0: How do you keep up?
1: Well,
2: I don't know.
1: I don't know.
2: I don't
1: know. I pay attention to my, I don't know what I don't know what, it's tough going and watching another TV in like a hotel, or, and they don't have the online menu.
3: You know, Chick, it's me, Paul Giamatti. I auditioned for the FX network. Uh-huh. They said, we don't have any room for you. And then the FXX network came out, and they said, you know what? Come back in a couple of years when it's FXOXOX.
4: IVAII.
3: They've got my number.
4: So I bring this up because, as you say, the with the lack of commonality, it's so hard to know who you can do and that people are going to get. Now, so I guess my question is, what shows do you actually watch? So you can,
2: favorite shows?
5: Oh, my favorite shows. I don't watch a lot. I like Game of Thrones. Mm-hmm. That's the one big show that everybody watches that I'm into.
2: Right.
5: And mostly it's just beautiful to look at. I don't understand a lot of what's going on because they're British actors and they whisper. Yes. So it's just like, the others will come across the land of fire, and I'm like, all right.
2: I think that's what he said.
6: The dragon shall rise and comes back, the other one shall charge.
5: Okay. All right. If you say so.
2: And then they cut off a guy's head and end scene.
1: Yeah.
4: Yeah. Mm-hmm. So you don't feel obligated to watch a lot of stuff, so you can pick up on who these people are, or
5: no? Yeah, I always check in with stuff. I like to watch crazy news guys like Sean Hannity.
2: Yep.
5: With his pen. What is he? He has his golden pen that he always holds up. Do you see my pen, sir? Do you see my pen, sir? It's a God fearing Reagan voting pen. This is the kind of pen that Jesus would have had, sir. Why do you hate freedom?
2: I had to be a.
7: Why do you hate freedom?
8: Jesus would have had this pen.
2: Well, it had to be a cross pen then.
8: There it is.
2: Well, it goes without saying.
9: Yeah.
4: No, we are. There's no thread here at all. So it's just ADD.
8: No, it's okay.
4: Steve Simone is here with us as well. Steve,
2: wrestling man.
4: You are a
2: maniac.
4: You live in Los Angeles, California.
7: Yes.
4: And you are a monster wrestling fan, so obviously you're single.
7: I did just start dating, so I don't want to jinx it, but
2: yeah.
7: Really? Yeah, it's girls. She's pretty, dude.
4: She's a pretty dude.
2: No.
7: She's
4: whatever.
7: Very pretty.
1: She's pretty, dude.
7: Yeah, like she's so pretty. We were out the other night and people were staring at me. They're like, "Is that guy famous? Are you in a band?" And I'm like, no.
2: "Hey, hello, I'm Steve. Really someone, hello,
1: Steve. Someone.
10: That guy's someone.
7: He has to be.
10: I know that guy's someone.
7: Steve. Someone.
9: You're crazy if you don't change your name.
2: It's a great name, Steve.
9: Great name.
4: Someone sounds like a name of a perfume.
1: It's a new perfume.
7: Someone.
2: And of course, here's on stage they'd say, and now Steve, Some-oni.
7: That's exactly what
5: After he
7: happen.
5: Went through all the trouble to change it.
7: Me and Giamatti would just be in the back. I told
1: those blankety blank MCs would mess it up.
4: Do you live alone in Los Angeles?
7: Well, actually, my buddy Steve Ranazizi, I live in his place.
1: Ranazizi and Simone.
7: Yep. Oh, it's the great. It's like
4: he's one of the actors in The League.
7: Yeah, he's on the FXX show,
2: right.
7: The League, mm-hmm. And he lives in New York with his wife and kids, and he comes out to L.A. To film the show, and then it's like being in college. With money. It's the greatest, most fun ever.
2: In college with money.
4: So yeah, it's
7: like old school. Yeah, yeah, it's his house.
2: Cool.
7: And then my buddy with three kids lives across the street, and he's always making excuses to come over and hang out for his 15 minutes of freedom. He'll come over with the dog.
1: And
7: he's like,
1: my wife
7: thinks I'm walking the dog. Can I get a beer real fast?
2: Nice.
5: You live in a sitcom.
1: Yeah.
7: It is a sitcom.
1: Absolutely.
7: It's the greatest. Wow. It's so much fun.
1: Someone's sitcom. Tonight.
2: Uh-huh.
1: A very
2: someone.
1: Special
2: tonight on someone.
10: Someone's friends.
1: That's right.
4: Sounds good. Now we have a couple more news stories we needed to squeeze in here. Christina, anything good over there?
9: Eduardo Garcia.
1: Yes.
9: Had been on his way to
2: bring me the head of Eduardo Garcia.
9: Had been on his way to becoming a TV celebrity chef when the unthinkable happened.
2: What would that have happened?
9: He lost one of his most valuable kitchen tools, Bob.
1: His left
2: spatula?
1: Hand? His left hand?
9: His hand.
2: Oh, that's bad.
9: Garcia's not letting the loss of his all-important limb derail his hopes and dreams. He visited Portland last week to be fitted for a prosthetic hand. The robotic hand is so advanced he will be able to return to the kitchen.
1: No way.
5: It slices. It dices. It makes thousands of julienne fries.
2: Although I would watch the reality show Five Finger Kitchen. I would watch that.
1: Yeah. Oh.
4: Oh, yeah. He won't need one of those oven mitts.
9: No.
2: Only one.
1: But just, there's enough. Just,
4: just reach. Who needs a pot holder? Reach right in there.
1: Well, we better check to see if the burner's hot. I have no idea.
4: Holding his hand. Maybe he can have a thermometer built into the thing. He holds the robot hand over the stove.
2: 450 bake.
4: Not quite yet. Mm-hmm. That's kind of a happy story, though. Good for him.
9: Starts out sad, but yeah.
4: But I think Bob is right. Five Finger Chef, I'm in.
2: I'd watch that.
9: Hey, chick, 19.
4: Does he have the thing, like the tools built into the hand already, do you think? Like a Swiss Army hand?
2: Corkscrew.
1: Oh, I'd put a blender on the end of that. You could just stick your... Why wouldn't you?
9: Yeah. Swiss Army wife hand,
4: just cram the hand down into the...
5: You're doing it wrong if you don't have at least some kind of stir or spoon.
7: Yeah, the bag.
4: Now, James, did you ever work in a kitchen coming up in the world of comedy? Were you ever like a waiter? Or
5: I was a terrible chef? I was terrible at all food service. When I was a teenager, I spilled coffee on a decent gentleman.
2: Really?
5: And then I worked at a Quiznos when that was new, when I was like 16, and I worked there for a week and they fired me. The guy brought me in the office and he was like, James, you make the sandwiches right, but you're too panicky when you make them in front of the customers. And I'm still upset about that to this day. I'm like,
2: panicky.
5: Yeah, well, I made the sandwiches right. Shouldn't that be what counts? And what they wanted was somebody would be like, what kind of sandwich would you like?
2: Yes.
5: Like really smooth. Like right. Javier Bardem making their sandwich. Tell me something. Would you like the Italian herbs and cheese?
2: You want me to hold the pepper?
5: Exactly.
4: I cannot make turkey because beef, it's what's for dinner. That's the other voice, though. I can't shift to the other voice right
5: now. I'm sorry, it's the other voice, but I have to stay with this one because I was given to it by God.
4: That'd be a funny reality a prank where you could be a waiter, and every time you come to the table, you got a different voice, but never say anything about it to the people. Or
2: so, yeah. When you were making the sandwich, was it like all of a sudden, James, it's showtime?
4: And you're on stage. Did you try the voices out?
5: It's me and on. Mm-hmm. Nobody. Actually, no one wants to hear you do that unless you have a microphone. It turns out if you just go out in the street, there's a very thin line between what I do and someone talking to himself.
2: Yeah. You don't want to be able to see the nutball behind the counter at the Quiznos. Mm-hmm. Yeah. I wouldn't go in there if I were you.
5: Yeah, you don't want to test out those cold cuts.
2: Yeah.
4: Thinks he's Paul Giamatti.
1: Oh, jeez.
3: Yeah, well. You try being on a billboard when you can't even get an Oscar nomination. Second job just to pay for the third job.
2: Yeah.
4: Oh, my God. Well.
9: 19 years after the Beatles released their successful Live at the BBC album.
2: Oh, God. Yeah.
9: They're going for round two, chick. On air.
4: Beatles at the Beeb 2?
9: On air, live at the BBC,
1: what
9: volume 2.
1: What could possibly be on that?
2: Did they just hire Jimi Hendrix, old manager?
9: They're going to include 37 previously unreleased performances from 63 and 64.
4: Cool.
9: Features their version of Chuck Berry's I'm Talking About You, ooh, a rock version of the standard Beautiful Dreamer. Also includes the band bantering with the BBC hosts.
0: Hey, here we are.
2: He's Ringo.
11: Now tell me, Ringo. What are you thinking when
4: you go 1, 2, 3?
11: Unbelievable.
9: It will be out November 2nd.
4: Those BBC
0: sometimes
4: shows.
0: Sometimes I go 3, 2, 1.
2: Peace and love. No autographs after October 20th.
1: Peace and love.
4: If you've chick nailed it, though, if you listen to those old BBC shows, they're great. They've got all these amazing bands, but the announcers, the hosts
9: are not very hip.
4: Really. Really stiff, which is great though.
5: They're old. They sound like a cigar box.
1: They could be talking to Beatle or Winston Churchill.
11: What were you?
4: Now, we had Duke Ellington in here recently. But,
11: do you play your music with honor?
1: Yes.
11: Do you do it for the crown?
1: An excellent question.
2: Or do you do it for the queen?
12: 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You can pick your morning radio show, and you can pick your nose, but you can't wipe Bob and Tom on the couch.

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3: Hello.
2: Thanks very much for joining us. With us in the studio, comedians James P. Connolly and Dwight Slade. We last left you with Dwight attending a Thanksgiving event.
4: Paranoid on
3: marijuana. Unplanned.
2: Yes. You're one day a year of doing a...
5: Mm-hmm. Having me day.
6: Me day.
5: Care for others.
2: Suddenly you found that you were high on marijuana and being dragged to a family
5: right.
2: family gathering. Yes. And they were... now, the fact that you were stoned, I guess, made those boxed mashed potatoes taste that much better. That had to be kind of a plus.
6: That's a different
3: party.
6: That was
3: party. The other family.
6: That's
2: oh,
6: another,
2: sorry.
6: That was at the old in-laws. Wasn't You're getting your stories confused.
7: Yeah. Oh, you guys are good.
8: Right or right.
4: Well, Tom's the only one that can apologize with, I'm sorry, I wasn't paying attention.
7: And simultaneously host a radio show.
4: And host a radio yeah. show.
7: How do you it's get away
3: amazing.
7: With it?
3: That's genius.
8: Yeah. With the interviewee in the studio.
7: Yeah. That is, you know what? Dare I say, that is Larry you know King what? Good. That's how good that
6: you.
7: Is.
6: To your face.
8: I don't
7: to
8: know
7: his
8: if
7: the, face. During the story.
2: And I'm not sure if the faux sincerity was. No, I'm sure. That's, no, that's a great story. What about Duck Christmas?
5: What about Christmas?
8: Okay,
7: I'm sorry,
8: let me are... launch into this.
7: Yeah.
2: Well, no. You've got, we established the fact that a little bit awkward with the former wife. And where's Christmas?
7: The hemophilia. Let's not
5: well,
7: forget
5: Well, first of all, before I get into this, I'm going to be shooting off flares periodically to make sure you're watching them.
3: Okay, very nice.
2: But, I'm paying attention right now.
5: But, yeah, I'm behind in Christmas shopping. I haven't even made the friends to buy the presents for. And,
6: You have 9 days.
5: I don't like Christmas shopping because people are ungrateful. You know, you work on this, you go out, you research, you look, you finally buy this product, like, oh, it's the wrong color, it's the wrong size. Yeah. You know, where are the batteries, which I will never buy a vibrator for a woman again. But people lose their minds. I was in the mall last weekend. This woman picked up one of the 13-inch round sausage rolls from Hickory Farm, smacked her kid on the head with it.
3: No way.
5: Just lost it. Shut up! If you're hitting your children with meat, time to drink. Time to take the edge off.
3: Yeah.
5: What's that bump on your head, Bob? Slim Jim. Mm-hmm. Pack of bologna behind the ear, 15 stitches.
3: Mm-hmm. Venison right. sausage.
2: Now, yes. James, have you done your Christmas shopping?
7: I'm sorry, I'm writing down the note, hit children with meat. I just got a kid. I got to learn these things. You guys are professionals. I'm sorry, liquor up and smack your children with meat.
3: That's right.
7: What I've learned.
2: But see, James, you're in an interesting situation. You have your wife just having given birth.
7: Yes.
2: Maybe a good suggestion for a birthday, for a Christmas present would be maybe give her some free time. Maybe give her a few, maybe a day away, get some sleep. Get
7: but wait,
2: some
7: wait,
2: rest.
7: But if I do that, then that would leave me alone with the baby for the holidays?
3: That's right.
7: Have you thought this through before you asked me this?
2: I'm sorry.
7: You've not really?
2: Do you have a gift for her at all? Have you thought of anything?
7: A little pressure on me here live. You know what?
2: My gift is a simple yes or no.
7: I'm going to go ahead and write off fruitcake. That was an idea I'm going to.
3: All right.
7: None of
6: did
7: that.
6: Did you buy her a gift when the baby was born?
7: I certainly did.
6: Good job.
7: Time with me.
3: Uh-huh.
7: Yes. And I expensed it.
6: Uh-huh. Especially since you weren't even there.
7: You know what? It's so cliche to be present when a baby's born.
4: That has been done.
7: It has been done. But how many men do you know go, hey, where were you when the kid came? And I was like, Maui.
3: Five-star hotel.
7: Five-star. Did I mention how many stars were in the resort at Maui?
3: Five.
7: Yeah. You know what I did when I found out my kid was born?
3: What?
7: Knocked back a scotch.
3: Really fast.
7: I hoisted with a bunch of strangers who are all dressed in really, you know, cut a large Hawaiian print shirt to cover up their fat. That's what I was doing.
6: It's like old school, man.
7: It was old
6: school. Old school.
7: I went old school because I had a kid, and well, I didn't have a kid. She did. I wasn't even there, but I had the scotch.
6: Yeah.
7: So really, she had a baby. I had a scotch.
2: Do you have a cigar?
3: Nice.
7: I have a cigar. No, I did not have a cigar. That's, again, cliche.
3: Uh-huh.
7: No, I lit somebody else on fire.
3: Spliff.
7: And ran. I just punched a hemophiliac and ran. That's what I did.
3: There you go.
5: It now, takes 9 months to make a baby, 18 years to make good scotch.
7: Exactly.
3: Amen.
2: Good point, Dwight.
7: Uh-huh. Wow, that is...
5: Come on.
2: Now, Dwight, you were a teetotaler until a couple years ago. You're like late to the world of drinking. I went to see your show a couple years ago, and I was stunned when you were suddenly sipping on a glass of wine.
5: That's true. I did not drink until I was well into my 40s. Of course, I'm 25, but
2: are you still off the wagon?
5: Oh,
2: such
5: hell
2: as it
5: no.
2: is?
5: No, you can't meet people and
3: not drink.
5: You can't have the kind of ghostly problems that I have. You can't compose the manifestos and angry indictments of injustice without drinking.
3: How else are you going to meet easy drunk women?
5: Yeah. Right. I'm just not good at it.
3: Uh-huh.
9: I'm not good at drinking?
5: There's some, I think, good drinkers who know that I'll have a couple of scotches and I'll go to bed. And
4: let the record show he pointed at James P. Connelly. He said, good drinker.
7: Let the record show that I nodded in approval as he pointed at me. And I looked at Chick, who looked at me, who looked back at Dwight, and we all went, damn right, James P. Connelly. Knocks back a scotch when his wife's pumping out a kid.
5: Yeah. When you're... When you're stumbling out of Azteca and you're throwing up in their cactus garden, that's not good drinking.
3: Not good.
5: That's not.
9: What is your drink of choice?
5: Well, it varies. I do like Guinness, the stouts, microbrews, and then I was...
9: this is kind of interesting. You're new to the game. I mean, you get this whole new discovery thing.
5: Brand new. You know what I figured out?
7: It's a beautiful world out there, Dwight.
5: I figured you've got a lot open up. Which I agree with. Drinking is great. It's great. It's everything people say it is. It releases you from your problems.
3: Uh-huh.
5: And why didn't I discover this earlier? But I've learned what I don't like, and that is I went to one club, and the guy sent up shots of Grand Marnier, which is this syrupy, horrible.
3: It's not a shot.
5: Yeah.
3: That's not a shot. That's a sipping thing.
5: Is it?
6: Yeah. That's a liqueur, isn't it?
5: That was my mistake.
3: Yeah. You
7: send that back, what you do. You get a real a something. Time.
9: So did you light it and then down it, fraternity style?
3: No. That's
5: not what I wonder, it's not a good sign when you're on stage and you do a shot and everyone goes, ooh.
3: Yeah, yeah.
5: What is he doing?
9: Oh, boy.
3: Here's to you.
5: But, people talk about, you shouldn't drink and drive.
3: Right.
9: Of course.
5: But you know what's worse? Walking. When you're drunk, it's much more dangerous. You can't gauge where that car is.
3: Uh-huh. You didn't know there was a staircase there.
5: That's right. I walking into a driveway, I'll walk right through this up to the Pizza Hut. I didn't know there were cars around.
3: Uh-huh.
5: Much more dangerous.
3: How true.
9: Very interesting. Yeah. Now, you're famous on this show for a particular premise, and that is the topic of pet peeves. I think we all have pet peeves.
4: What irks you?
5: Yes.
9: What gets to you, and I'm sure, James, you probably have a couple, but Dwight, I know you always have some, and there are a couple that are, in my mind, absolutely classic, but anything you want to discuss today?
5: Well, the DVD players in SUVs, uh-oh, I'm getting irritated with, but the fact that there's two different movies on two different back seats.
3: Yeah.
5: I got behind one of these people, I'm going, look at those kids. What, they can't look out the window? There's no imaginative. Oh, dang, sorry.
9: Guilty.
5: Cop shows up. What happened? I was watching Toy Story.
6: Yeah, we play the Guess What They're Watching game a lot.
3: Oh, yeah. Mm-hmm.
9: In all truth, not to take any momentum out of the show, absolutely true story. I was going through a fast food drive-thru, and the person in front of me had a hardcore pornographic film in the DVD player.
6: No way.
9: Absolutely. Right up here.
6: Really?
9: Yeah, absolutely.
3: No kidding.
9: That's hardcore.
6: Who was sitting in the back seat?
3: Which one was it?
9: I don't know. I didn't recognize anybody.
7: Which one was it?
3: Straight Sex.
9: I recognized
6: Bob wanted to play Guess the Movie.
9: I recognized a few of the moves.
7: It wasn't a classic title.
4: Something Kinky.
5: No, it's a great idea.
9: And it was probably, I don't know, 7 o'clock at night. It wasn't.
6: Are you serious?
9: I'm totally serious.
3: People get horny at all times of the day.
5: Just get two.
9: So I do. How does that work? Do you say to your buddy, listen, I'm going to go to the back seat?
6: Would you have somebody drive you around while you watch?
3: Maybe he was driving someone around while they were
9: watch Adult Toy Story 3.
3: Very possible. Who knows? You know.
6: That's creepy.
9: Yeah. Not
3: now, that's a buddy.
5: See,
4: you drive, I'll go back playing with myself. That'd be great.
5: See, I'm
4: thanks
5: sorry.
4: A lot.
5: That's...
4: If you do that, that'd be cool.
3: And would you give me a cheeseburger?
6: Can
3: you
6: give me
4: I need a double with everything, and those new fries are great.
3: Oh, yeah. Hold on.
5: But see, that's the thing.
3: I'm going to need extra napkins.
4: Yeah.
9: The poor girl, they're trying to just make a buck, and she's making change.
6: And
9: I couldn't hear the audio. I was in my car.
6: No, the girl working the drive-thru, she's, and all of a sudden you're hearing...
3: Yeah, boom, chicka, boom.
6: Or moaning.
9: I'm sorry, you want a cheeseburger. That's just wrong. And who goes into the back seat while their buddy's driving and does that?
4: I think that might be illegal now to play a porno.
6: I think it is illegal.
3: I think it is in every state.
9: Yeah. Just bad form.
4: Yeah.
6: Mm-hmm. Not only bad...
4: Bad taste.
3: Yeah, bad taste, especially in a drive-thru.
5: Especially if you put two dolls in car seats.
3: Amen.
5: Wave to people. Hi. It's their mom. They miss her. The little one's breastfeeding. You understand.
3: Oh,
5: hey, can I get some fire sauce? You have any crackers? We're having a contest. More horsey, please.
4: Oh, I love the horsey sauce.
9: I'm sorry.
6: What is the cracker?
7: Keep it down. I can't hear the moaning.
9: I'm sorry, what?
6: What is this cracker reference? This is twice this week you've brought this up.
9: The cracker reference.
4: I don't get it either, but you always say you eat the cracker when there's a
10: circle. Something about a...
4: There's a circle of gentlemen enjoying themselves.
10: A bunch of jerks.
9: And the loser has to, eat the cracker.
4: Yeah.
9: It's a really
6: all
9: disgusting.
6: Right,
9: it's a disgusting.
6: Really
9: it's probably an apocryphal urban, some kind of urban legend. I don't know. I certainly have never participated in any
6: do
9: kind of.
6: Do guys do that?
9: James, you're giving me the look.
7: Why is everybody? I know. I just.
9: Is this something you did while you were in the military?
7: Love when there's a question like this. It always gets tossed to Chick, who has a breakdown. Well, it's when a circle of men are enjoying themselves. Apparently, there's a cracker.
4: I'm just trying to. I play every man, James.
7: I love that you are. You're either, and I'm not even sure if you know what the hell you're talking about, but you are definitely the go-to guy to explain what may or may not. I love you're like, well, back in 1845, it was when whale oil was popular.
4: Right. Yeah. First it was an art.
7: Crackers,
4: and then
7: it was an art farm. And now, kids today, they just ruin it with their cheap and the cracker. But that's why when men gather, there's crackers.
9: But anytime there's some obscure name for some exotic thing, Bob always knows about it.
4: And I'm going to say, we're lucky to have two of you here, I'm going to say this all started in an Ivy League institution. That's what I'm going to say.
10: Is that what you're saying?
6: The circle thing?
4: The circle thing.
7: So you're saying for the first time, you're blaming Ivy League education for men gathering in a circle and doing unspeakable acts, and then
4: exactly
7: someone says, you know what
4: right.
7: I could use right now?
10: A cracker.
7: A cracker. And so, yes.
4: Dartmouth, I'm guessing.
7: Yes, it had to be.
9: You know something?
7: Dartmouth. They were always.
9: They weren't co-ed in those days. I'll bet it was Dartmouth.
7: Exactly.
9: So
6: why
7: I do remember.
6: Circle? Why do you have to do it in a circle? What? That's a private.
7: Well, because it's rude to not look at each other.
4: Yeah. If you're going to do it, you got to look.
7: I was going to say, can you imagine one guy go, sorry, guys, I got to turn around. I really can't.
10: No.
7: That man will never be invited to the cracker circle again.
10: Nope.
9: Sorry.
7: That's just bad form.
9: I'm sorry, Dwight, did we get off the topic?
10: You know what?
9: Not at all.
10: I think we're talking about pet peeves.
9: Dwight Slade.
4: This all started with the SUV.
9: Any other pet peeves, Dwight?
7: Well, I'm
10: people
7: over.
10: People who interrupt.
9: Sorry.
11: Hello. 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This has been Chick McGee speaking.
9: Hi, it's Tom. Coming up Monday morning in the Bob and Tom Show. He's back. It's Pat Godwin. She's a-

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2: Comedian Greg Hahn is here with us. Greg, you're looking
3: good. Hey, we're
2: good.
3: Ready to go. Let me know. I'm fired up. Monday starts the weekend. Jaeger bombs and body shots.
4: Yeah.
3: Here we go, everybody. Come on. Woo-woo. Everybody over to my house for some naked ping pong. Come on, let's go.
4: All right.
2: Yes.
3: Cupcakes and cage fighting. Sun chips and Russian roulette. Come on over to my house.
4: Yeah.
3: Happy hour started 45 minutes ago. Whee!
5: Oh, gosh.
3: I'm all riled up. This is the only job I could have. You know that, right,
2: Why?
3: Tom?
2: Why?
3: The job interviews, I was a nightmare.
4: Really?
3: Seriously. I always ask you questions. You know, Greg, before we get started with your interview, tell us, where do you think you could use improvement? As if you're going to say, whoa, where do I start? You're looking at a nitwit. I've got the IQ of a cheese sandwich. I can't stop throwing staplers.
4: Oh, my.
3: I'm a biter. I love to bite. I hate soap. I'm no stranger to prison. Electroshock therapy didn't even make a dent. Does this look like ringworm to you? I make the same mistakes dozens and dozens of times. I love booze. I hate teamwork and I never tell the truth.
2: Hire
3: what
2: this
3: do you think
2: guy.
3: Of my new cologne? Booty call.
4: Uh-huh.
3: You're not serious about that sexual harassment nonsense, are you? What's your definition of success? More chicks. I enjoy trash can fires. When do I start? You got a business card? I need something to spit my gum in. Can I have that lamp? Never mind these questions. Your secretary is hot. How many sick days do we get? I feel a little bad, Cal, coming on. Here's my resume if you enjoy fiction. I wrote all that. Is there a bathroom in here? Too late. How much are we making? Where's my raise? It's Bob and Tom. Monday starts the weekend, everybody. What a crowd. Thanks for having me. I'm all excited. Everybody over to my house.
4: Oh, where's the bathroom? Too late.
2: Greg is a Marine.
3: I was in the Marine Corps.
2: Retired.
3: Hit him in the head. Well, I was only in for 4 years. 3 years active, one in the reserves. Just a little, you know. But, oh, they're the best, the Marine Corps. Hit him in the head. You hear things in the Marines you don't hear, like, in the civilian world. You know, like, as an example, how about putting a cover on that grape? That means it'd be best to put your hat on right now.
4: Right. Uh-huh.
2: Yeah.
3: Might be a good idea. That means do this immediately or get beaten to death.
4: Yeah,
3: you're not trying. You're not trying. It means he does not approve of you being unconscious on the endurance course.
2: Greg Hahn. Greg Hahn is our guest.
4: You're not trying.
2: You are really your upper body very, very.
3: I've been doing the cardio though. I do like 4 hours on the treadmill.
4: Four hours.
3: Just don't turn it on. A lot easier on the knees. Order a pizza. Get a Bloody Mary if it's early enough.
4: You just stand there.
3: Yeah. Stationary bike. That's good.
4: Yeah.
3: Just pretend you're going downhill. You don't even have to pedal. I just glare at the girl next to me. That's my new pickup line. It doesn't always work.
4: No.
6: Oh, man.
2: So are you seeing a lady right now? Do you have a special sweetheart? Is there one gal that...
3: I'm all single, Tom.
2: Okay.
3: I'm all single. A whole lifetime now of VD clinics and pregnancy scares. Bring it.
4: Wow.
3: You know, my act isn't really prone for meeting the girls either.
4: No.
3: Not really designed for that. When I come off stage, I have to open with, okay, now hear me out.
7: But don't you worry about it sometimes? Don't you look in the mirror and talk to yourself?
3: That's true, because a lot of people, like our audience, that are hardworking people out there, they've got good careers. You know, they've got a beautiful a family and stability. And then there's me. I travel around like a circus freak. Never been married. No kids. I date girls at least 10 years younger than I am. I end up faced with myself in the mirror.
4: Yeah.
3: Like, what are you? Some kind of a genius. Woo! How did I even think of this?
1: Bob and Tom. They put the F in professional.
8: 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And the answer was a unanimous no, more.
9: Excuse me, I think you're reading that wrong. There's not a comma there. 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
8: Shut up and mind your own business. Get out of here. It's the best of Hello Dare. 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
10: Hello there! Hello there!
8: You too.
10: Hello there! Hello there!
8: We've even paired Marty Allen up with early rockers like Ricky Nelson.
5: Hello, Mary Lou.
6: Hello there.
8: The Big Bopper.
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6: Hello there.
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11: Hello, walls.
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8: 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Now what would you pay? 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
7: Oh.
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2: With us in the studio, we have comedian James Irvin Berry. James is

0: Would you quit your job?
1: I would not.
0: You would not?
1: I would not.
0: Now, we have a survey on our website at bobandtom.com.
2: Right.
0: Absolutely, yes, I would quit, almost 17%.
3: Oh, really?
0: Yes, for a little while, almost 18%. No way, I'd find a new job, 18%. And nope, I'd stop working for as long as I could, almost half.
2: Really?
0: Wow. Just a few points.
3: You mean continue working?
0: No, would quit immediately.
3: Wow.
0: Now, we had the national survey from Gallup, and what'd they say?
2: Yeah, they say U.S. workers indicated 44% of those polled would keep their jobs, even if they had won the $10 million in the lottery. 23% would seek a new, better job, mm-hmm. and 35% said they would just quit working altogether.
0: Hmm. Now, well, you'd keep working, James?
1: Yeah, because for me, everything that I'm currently doing is all stuff I love doing anyway.
0: Mm-hmm.
1: So
0: you just drive it. You just drive a better car around.
1: It doesn't, yeah, I mean, because
3: doesn't seem like work.
1: I'm not gonna stop doing stand up comedy. I do. I have a t-shirt printing business. I'm not gonna stop doing that. Mm-hmm. I do videography. I'm not gonna stop doing that. So, mm-hmm. I mean, $10 million. The first thing I'm doing is 10% is going to my church,
0: mm-hmm.
1: and then we gonna upgrade because I do the video editing for the church. So mm-hmm. we gonna upgrade the cameras.
0: What about your mom?
1: She's next.
2: You haven't gotten there. Give
3: him
2: a break.
3: She just got started, man. Come on.
2: God first, then your mom?
1: Yes.
0: Because, I mean, your mom, God doesn't make that stuffed meatloaf you were talking about.
1: Well,
0: I mean, so when's the last time you went to church and they said, you know, what do they get, Christy? Like a little...
2: Get a host little and a host. Little bit of wine. Yeah, but yeah. We don't go to the same church. Obviously.
1: Right, yeah.
0: It'd probably be a lot more popular if you got like a big
2: slab of meatloaf.
1: But I'm paying off mom's bills, and then the plan is we're going globe hopping.
0: Globe hopping?
1: Yeah, I'm taking her around.
2: Traveling
1: we're,
2: around
1: we're gonna
2: the world.
1: Be we're going to be on every continent for at least a month and a half.
0: Oh. Nice.
1: That's the plan.
0: Including Antarctica?
2: Oh, you've thought about this.
1: Oh, yeah.
0: Antarctica's going to be a little... I don't know. I'd say after a day or two, I'm out.
1: We're not messing with Antarctica.
0: show me a penguin. I'm done.
1: We're done. First of all, it's too cold, and they might mistake us for seals, so we're not messing around with that.
4: Dear Bob and Tom, the penguin population is quite low.
0: Now, are you a single guy? Do you have a girlfriend?
1: I do not have a girlfriend.
0: No. Are you using computer dating at all?
1: I stopped doing the online dating, believe it or not.
3: Is that right?
1: I'm done.
0: Now, which one were you using?
1: I was using Plenty of Fish. I was on Plenty of Fish.
0: What's that one?
1: It's called plentyoffish.com.
0: Is that specific to any particular...
1: species of fish? No.
0: No, what am I looking for? What am I looking for?
3: I only want grouper.
1: No, they need to remain...
0: Can I just hold on? Christy, you were saying the other day, there are dating computer sites for... people that don't eat
5: what you're
0: meat.
5: Talking about is called Where Black People Meet, I believe.
2: Yeah, that's a different
1: There's
2: website.
1: One called Black People Meet, yes.
2: Yeah. Plenty
1: that's
2: of
1: a
2: fish for
3: everybody.
2: Plenty
3: of fish for everybody. They had
0: there's one called Where Black People Meet.
2: Yes.
1: It's just called blackpeoplemeet.com.
0: Boy, there's a potential punchline there.
1: There's a bunch of... What will be the punchline?
0: Oh, I'm not saying.
1: blackpeoplemeet.com. That's the name
0: of it. So black people meet other black people.
2: Right.
1: Well, there's a lot of white women on the site, but yes, that's the idea.
3: It's M-E-E-T.
0: Okay.
3: All right.
0: Is there one?
1: Oh, wow.
0: Is there one that's designed... Is there one designed for black men that want to date white women?
1: Mm-hmm. Are you serious?
0: I'm asking. There's one for people that are gluten-free. I'm just asking. I bet there is one.
1: I'm still trying to get over the wrong meat.
0: No, I didn't know that. He said that.
1: Okay. Yes, there probably is. Like, there's like interracialdating.com. I mean, you know, there's all kind of...
0: it's all out there.
1: Yeah, there's all kind of... Uh-huh.
0: So the one you were on was called what again?
1: It was called Plenty of Fish.
0: Plenty of Fish. Is that everybody or is it specific age groups?
1: Okay. Yeah. They need to rename it to Plenty of Fish I Like to Throw Back.
3: Oh, really? Yeah. Catch and release.
1: Yes.
3: Okay.
1: Most definitely.
0: No,
1: most
0: not even
1: definitely.
0: Catch.
3: Oh, well.
2: Well, there's blackwomendatingwhitemen.org. There's...
0: See, there you go.
2: There's Black People Meet.
1: Yep.
2: There's afrointroductions.com.
1: Yep.
0: That sounds like it's a haircut.
4: From Birmingham, Alabama. 6'2", 190.
2: Wait. There's datingblacknow.com.
1: Yep.
4: Now!
1: Mm-hmm. Immediately.
0: Mm-hmm.
5: I like places to put the now on.
0: Right now.
1: Yeah, man, in capital letters.
0: So you went on some dates then with this dating service?
1: I have, yes, I did.
0: Didn't go well?
1: Yeah. It wasn't bad. I just kind of got tired of it.
0: Mm-hmm.
1: You know what I'm saying? But yeah. But honestly, on a lot of the quote black site, there's a lot of white people on the sites.
0: Mm-hmm.
1: Like,
2: that's good.
1: Real.
2: That means we're coming a long way.
1: Well, no? You know, white people meet.

0: You don't see a lot of brothers on there.
1: No, you don't. No, well, I'm sure it isn't. No,
2: that's not true.
0: Is that true?
2: If I go to Match.com or something and just put in my profile.
0: That's not white people meet.
3: There's
0: not Match.com.
3: Well, there's not a white people meet, I don't think.
0: You don't think so?
1: Yeah, that probably wouldn't go over real well.
3: No.
0: Oh, I guess that will be a Klan rally, huh?
1: Yeah.
0: Okay. My fault. That's my fault.
4: Yeah.
0: That's my fault.
4: I don't know if there's a whitesonly.com.
0: My fault. You're
4: with
0: right.
4: a picture of a drinking fountain.
0: You're right.
4: That might be a little bit racist. I don't know.
0: You're right.
4: Wow. So what was your experience with the dating thing?
0: Overall, it was fine. I'm into the thick girl, so I did get a chance to meet some thick girls.
2: Oh, no. Oh, do they have a thick girl site?
0: They have different thick girls.
4: Whoa.
1: Heavyhoneys.com. Come on.
0: Yeah.
4: You like girls of a certain size?
0: Most definitely.
4: Really?
0: Most definitely.
2: So you would not take me out.
0: I think it's an
2: addiction. I'm not in your ballpark.
0: But here's the thing.
1: You like a woman who's sizey.
0: If she's slim... But she has a great personality.
2: Mm-hmm.
0: Then she's in. Yeah.
4: But you prefer your babies with back, as the vernacular would go.
0: Most definitely.
1: My babies with back.
0: I understood. You know what? Congratulations, because this is probably the first time where they were like, no, and I was like, yes.
3: No,
0: I got you.
3: No, you don't know. He's
1: no, you don't understand.
3: Here's something he'll understand.
1: Babies got back.
3: I better say it like this, or he's not going to get it. Yeah. That's what he said.
2: He's talking down to you.
4: No, I'm not at all.
2: Yes, he is.
4: No, I think it's
3: kick his ass, James.
0: I like someone that
4: knows what they like.
0: I assumed that he was talking about the Sir Mix-a-Lot song.
4: Yeah, of course.
0: Exactly. So
2: because
0: yes, I do.
2: That's the only way he would know.
0: But that's fine.
2: All right.
4: So you like a woman with a little meat on her to get back to the meat word. There we go.
2: That way she can eat the meatloaf.
4: Now don't you?
3: By the way, white people meat is pickle loaf. Thank you very much.
4: Now I would think you might.
1: That's horrible.
4: James Irvin Berry's our guest, by the way. Since you're so active in your church, I would think you might meet some ladies at church, huh?
0: I just started going to the church, actually.
4: Oh, okay.
1: So, you did?
0: Yeah.
4: And you want to give them 10% of your lottery winnings?
3: What'd you do wrong, James?
0: I know, right?
3: What'd you do wrong? We got to look for the press conference.
0: Everything. It was a well-deserved.
3: For that press conference.
0: Yeah. Yeah, did Milwaukee. I just started going to this Kingdom Faith Fellowship church in my church.
2: Well,
4: did your mom
2: have
4: go
2: a singles
4: there?
2: Group?
0: No, she goes to a different church, huh?
2: I bet they have a singles group.
0: I don't call it a small church. I call it a mini mega church. That's what I'm
1: saying. Oh, I got you.
4: So there
1: got
4: to be some chicks there. I mean,
0: mini mega church. I haven't been there long enough to really
2: scope it out.
0: Give me some
2: time.
0: Yeah, you got to give me some time.
1: Yeah, you don't know if they're married or not.
0: You don't know what their dating situation is.
4: Well, tell us about the first date one would have if you were, say, taking out Christy Lee. Where would James Irvin Berry take Miss Lee for that first date?
0: The first date, first of all, I would find out what kind of stuff you like.
2: Mm-hmm.
0: So we would kind of put it. If you're like, you know, go ahead and plan it, mm-hmm. then assuming it's the summertime, we're probably going to take a boat ride on Lake Michigan.
4: Nice.
2: Milwaukee. Oh, that's impressive.
0: Yes. Iroquois boat tour. It'll give us a tour of Milwaukee on the lake and then the beach and everything like that.
1: We'll go out to where we can't see the shoreline anymore. And that's where I'll dump your body.
4: we'll go beyond the 4-mile limit where certain laws involved no longer apply.
2: He's a gentleman.
4: I'm sorry.
0: I am a gentleman.
1: I apologize.
4: So you go on a boat ride.
2: Like a gentleman. Thank you. Smells like a gentleman. He's a gentleman.
0: Thank you.
4: You go on a boat ride. Then you go have a nice dinner somewhere.
0: We're gonna go. I'm assuming that you like Cuban food.
2: I've never really had Cuban
0: food. So then we will go. It's Cuban.
1: Spicy.
0: It's not.
1: No?
0: It's a Cuban restaurant in Milwaukee that I really like, and then we will go to the Cuban restaurant.
4: Somebody got off course.
0: Yeah.
1: Mm-hmm.
0: And then...
1: I thought we were on Lake Michigan.
0: Go ahead,
3: we're on our way to Cuba?
4: I thought we were going to Miami. How the hell did we get in Milwaukee?
2: In Miami.
4: Is this the St. Lawrence Seaway?
1: How long have I been out?
0: Well, yeah, you said I'm taking on a date. I'm assuming we're both in Milwaukee.
3: What's happening?
4: Right. So you go for some Cuban food. You have like a couple of batidos.
0: Boat ride.
1: What the hell is a batido?
2: And how do you know that?
4: It's a Cuban milkshake. I like Cuban food. They have great coffee, too.
3: Cafe Bustay.
1: Do they have a drink? Do they have a drink called the Desi Arnaz? Well, I'm asking.
0: I don't know, because I haven't checked.
2: Is there a Cuban restaurant here in the city?
4: No.
2: I didn't think so.
4: No, so I'm sorry. So you take Christy for some Cuban food. Now, do you order for her?
0: I wouldn't order for her, but I would, you know.
2: Oh, I'm picky. You can't order for me.
0: Yeah, but I would let her know, like, this is what I've had that I know was good.
2: Oh.
0: You know what I'm saying?
4: Yeah. What, Nutella, what's good at the Cuban restaurant you go to?
0: What I get is it's actually shrimp. It's a tiger shrimp. Mm-hmm. It's garlic. They cook it in garlic and they have tiger shrimp. And then
2: you're going to do garlic on a first date? Well, there's no kissing afterward then.
0: I didn't assume we would be kissing.
2: All right. That's
0: I'm a gentleman, remember?
2: That's right. Okay.
0: All right. So when I go in, don't get mad because you, all right.
4: I mean, you could bring one of those portable water picks.
1: See, apparently, after you eat, you have missed out on the thing that she's like, there's going to be some kissing.
0: Oh, okay.
1: If you don't have garlic.
0: That's what you use Banaka for.
2: Oh, okay.
0: Yeah.
1: Now it has new Banaka garlic flavor.
0: Not mine. My breath. Nah.
4: So, I'm sorry. Yeah. So, once again, James Irvin Berry with us, and he's going on his first date with Christy Lee, who he met on the Cuban dating site.
2: That we just met on.
4: Plenty of rats in the sea.
2: Plenty of fish.
1: A Cuban restaurant.
2: It would be a Cuban restaurant.
1: Okay. I've never been to one either.
2: No,
1: at least not that I know of.
0: I'm telling you, the food is good.
1: Yeah?
0: The food is good, man.
4: Great coffee.
0: Most definitely.
2: Great coffee.
1: No, that's a, that's a Colombian restaurant.
4: Do you booze it up? Would you get Christy a couple glasses of wine? Then what do you do? What do you drink? You a big drinker?
0: I'm not a big drinker. I mix my own drinks. I went to bartending school.
2: Remember, you went to bartending school.
4: Oh, yeah, I forgot. What do you have? What do you have?
2: If we're just hanging out, might as well have some rum.
4: So you walk in the Cuban place, tell the bartender to move over. You're making the drinks.
0: I would love to do that.
1: Mm-hmm.
4: What would you make for yourself?
0: I would start off with a White Russian. That would be the first thing I would.
4: Well, ironic.
2: That's not Cuban.
1: Yeah, it is.
4: Who do you think supported their economy for so long? Bunch of white Russian guys.
5: Sometimes I still just can't
0: say, yeah, it is.
5: I just can't believe it.
1: Mm-hmm.
4: Who do you think brought those missiles over there?
1: Uh-huh.
2: So Come on, we're having white Russians today in Cuba.
4: We are.
2: I gotta tell you though, they have a lot of calories. I don't know if I could do
1: one. Oh, you can do one night. You gotta splurge.
0: It's the first date.
1: Come on.
4: What about a Cuba Libra?
0: That wouldn't be a bad idea.
1: That is not a Cuban drink.
2: What is that?
0: But it wouldn't be a bad idea.
1: It's a rum and Coke with a lime.
2: No.
0: Yeah.
4: Why do they call it the Cuba Libra?
1: Because these are people who act as if they know something more than you do. So if someone walked up and said, can I have a rum and Coke with a lime? When I was bartending, I would charge them $1.50.
4: Right.
1: If someone asked for a Cuba Libra, I would charge them $2.50 and pocket the other dollar.
4: Is that because they're commies? Hey, here's your Cuba Libra, Che Guevara.
1: You dumbass. It's a rum and Coke with a lime. Yeah.
2: Okay, so you've made us drinks. We're having tiger pond shrimp and garlic.
0: Yep. Yep.
2: Okay.
4: There's going to be no kissing. Do you make that clear right up front?
0: I don't say that.
2: No, you don't do that on a date.
4: You can go, hey, chow down, babe. There's going to be no kissing. That. Don't worry about the garlic.
0: I don't even make that a big deal.
4: Okay. So then what do you do after dinner? You have dessert right there? Do you go to another spot for dessert?
0: We can go to another spot for dessert.
1: That's always a good idea.
2: Go to another spot for dessert?
1: Oh, yes.
2: After dinner drink?
4: And Christy, your idea of dessert is what?
2: Some fresh fruit, maybe.
0: Are you serious?
1: Fresh fruit and a hot black man.
3: How you doing?
1: I'm sorry.
4: And since James isn't going to kiss her, she's gonna ask him, hey, you got any friends?
1: I'm sorry.
4: Now, do you expect to pay for the date?
0: I don't have a problem. I mean,
4: you pay the whole thing?
0: I don't usually have a problem.
2: You ask me.
1: That's right.
0: Well, he's asking me.
4: You pay for the whole date, right? Because you asked her out.
0: If I ask her out, yeah, I'm paying. He didn't put it in that context, though.
1: Okay. Uh huh. Yeah. Well, if okay.
0: Yeah, if I'm asking it,
1: the guy always pays.
2: Yeah. The guy always pays. At least the first date.
0: Even though I have had it where the girl asked me to go out and then she
2: doesn't pay.
0: Right.
1: Mm-hmm.
2: So she assumes you're going to pay, even though she asked.
0: Yeah.
4: No, now does she imply sometime during dinner that there's going to be a little action? You know,
0: that's probably what hurts the most. Yeah, mm-hmm. It's like
2: there's no trade.
0: It's like you invited me out and I'm paying.
2: Mm-hmm.
0: Yeah,
4: no, what about action time?
0: There's
4: no implication.
1: You ever done this where you say, well, you have the dinner at the Cuban restaurant, and you say, well, how about a little dessert pack at my place?
4: Uh-huh. My mom can make it for us.
1: Oh, fine.
5: Or you pull into the parking lot of the drugstore, and you tell her, I'm going to go get some rubbers. And if she's still there when you come back, you're in.
0: Let me go ahead and write these down. This is interesting. This is interesting. This is totally...
2: Yeah, so yeah. Where do we go after this?
4: You can't play the radio because I've got your hands tied.
5: Stop whining.
0: All right. You guys are dangerous.
1: Stop whining and get in the back of the van. Man.
4: James Irvin Berry's our guest. We're talking about his going out on a first date. You've taken her on the boat, Ryan.
0: Yes.
2: Now, I like the boat ride. Time. That's very
1: That is a good idea.
4: Now, we're going for dessert. Idea. What are you going to go for?
0: We're going to a custard place in Milwaukee.
4: Custard. That sounds good.
0: Mm. Most definitely.
4: You can eat some custard, Christy?
2: I would eat some of that.
0: It's always an argument between Milwaukee people which one is the best. But this one, I don't care what anybody say, is the best.
2: What's
0: your
2: favorite flavor?
0: Actually, they have this sundae, and you can get like three flavors. I use butter pecan is my favorite.
2: Oh, I like
0: probably because it was my mom's favorite.
4: Mm-hmm. Did you eat the custard with a spoon?
1: Christy likes hers with fruit and hot chocolate.
0: And you can get strawberries and hot chocolate.
1: Oh, yes, yeah. Come on. Yes,
0: that's right.
4: Or you can just get traditional, white custard. And you can kind of, in a sexy manner, go, this is me and you later.
1: It's hard to do when it comes in a cup.
4: James Irvin Berry's first date, ladies and gentlemen.
2: I'm getting a raise for this.
4: So is this the way you date then? We're getting this pretty much down?
0: Yeah. This is like that.
2: Don't you go bowling or dancing or do something?
0: On the first date?
2: Yeah.
0: You can, but I look at it like...
1: Studies show that bowling is the absolute best first date.
5: Really?
1: You can go on. Yeah.
0: But here's the thing. One of my worst first dates was at a bowling alley.
1: Oh, really?
0: So, yeah.
1: Oh, okay.
0: But I think the thing is, though...
1: Is it because she beat you?
0: No.
1: Yeah.
0: I wish she would have.
1: Oh, yeah.
2: Is that bad? Should I let the guy win?
1: Well.
2: Yeah.
1: Yeah.
0: I don't think so.
1: If you're a good bowler, yeah.
4: Do you have your own balls?
0: I disagree.
1: Ball?
0: Can we make this singular, sir? Thank you.
1: Black.
4: No, don't you have that little case? The case with the two balls you carry around? You know.
2: Most recreational bowlers.
4: Only have one?
1: Have one. Yeah.
0: Most recreational bowlers.
4: Only have one ball.
0: Who have one ball.
4: Do you have your own ball? I'm sorry.
5: I've never heard that before.
0: I don't.
1: Nor have I.
4: Do you have to rent the shoes also?
0: I don't bowl that.
2: I have my own shoes and ball, though.
0: But here's the concept, though. The reason why I'm not bowling, the reason why I have the date planned that way is because you can talk more on a boat ride. The boat ride is an hour and a half, so you can talk on that. You can talk during the...
1: You can talk like,
0: you know what I'm saying?
1: Where are we? I have no idea.
0: So you get more conversation.
4: There's only one life jacket, and I'm wearing it.
5: Coast Guard will be here soon.
2: Yes. It could either be a really great hour and a half, or have you ever had the really long hour and a half where it's like, oh, boy.
0: I haven't had that. Only on the bowling first date.
1: I think it would be nice if you're in Milwaukee and get on the boat, do the Milwaukee skyline.
0: Yeah.
2: Yeah.
1: Yeah. Like that, and then head to the restaurant.
2: Idea.
0: Oh, yeah.
2: Mm-hmm. Very, very unique.
1: Oh, yeah.
0: I got it together.
4: So then you finished your dessert.
2: Have it together.
0: Thank you.
4: Finish your dessert. You got to take Christy back to her place, which presumably is a hotel.
2: No, if it's a first date, I've met him. I don't allow anyone to pick me up on the first date.
4: Yeah. Oh, you've met him somewhere.
2: Yes, there's no way. I met him at the parking lot for the boat tour.
4: I see.
2: So my car's there.
1: That way they can, at least look at your license plates. Figure out who owns the car.
4: The body has not been found. Her car was found at a dock in downtown Milwaukee.
0: The car, but not the body.
2: No, I just have a first date rule.
0: No problem.
2: Ever. I always.
1: Well, that's a good. That's a very safe.
0: Yeah,
1: good rule.
0: You gotta play it safe. Mm-hmm. Ain't nothing wrong with that.
4: Well, unless they drop you off in the middle of the country and say, you can walk home. Uh-huh.
2: Well, so far, and hopefully I will never have to worry about that again.
4: Just a second.
1: Thanks. Thank you.
4: James would dump you off anywhere.
1: Thank you
0: for being on my side in this hypothetical situation.
4: So is there a little peck on the cheek then, and maybe you get the phone number?
5: It's a peck. Okay.
0: Here's the thing.
2: Why
0: is everybody
2: moment?
0: Mispronouncing and mishearing today?
1: It is an awkward moment, I would imagine. That
2: you don't know.
0: You know what, though?
1: Do you actually make the move to kiss, or
2: are they
1: do you
2: on the same page?
0: It depends on the vibe during the date.
1: Right.
0: You know what I mean? Like, some people, you just go,
1: if you made a connection, then I think a little smoochy smoochy.
0: Most definitely.
1: Mm-hmm.
0: Yeah, but if there's no connection. Tongue, yeah.
4: Now, would you do a signal? Like, would you eat your custard?
1: I would wear a name tag that says, hello, my name is Christy, and at the bottom, no tongue.
0: No tongue? What?
5: No tongue.
0: What?
4: Now, Christy, would you do something subtle?
0: Darling. Are you kidding?
4: During the meal, like, with your custard, would you, like, take your finger, dip it in your custard, and kind of... lick it off your finger.
1: That is the creepiest thing I think I've ever seen you do. Man, that just gives me chills.
5: I almost vomited and passed out at the same time. Holy moly.
1: Man. How in the world have you sired six children.
5: You were in a relationship and got six kids.
2: I know. It's amazing.
5: Holy moly.
1: Holy.
4: You know, do something subtle.
2: Oh, my God.
5: Holy moly. And then I'm not going to stop.
6: Something wrong. We too low.
5: Are you kidding me?
6: Holy fook. Bang, ding, ow.
5: Bang, ding, ow.
7: Bang, ding, ow.
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8: 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Ladies and gentlemen, Bob and Tom.
10: Chad Daniels.
2: Yeah.
10: You heard of him?
2: Yeah, I think so.
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2: Yeah, the Chester Cheeto guy.
4: Yes. The tattoo.
10: I see that tattoo every morning when I open my eyes.
2: You're so lucky.
4: Yeah. Do you have
5: that
4: any?
5: Ain't love, I'll kiss your ass.
4: Do you have any tattoos, Kelsey?
10: I don't. Chad and I are like polar opposite ends of the tattoo spectrum. He got one the second he turned 18. I don't have a good tattoo vibe. I'm like very Lisa Simpson-ish, you know?
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1: There's Willie Griswold.
2: Morning.
1: Playing the air drums and the
2: drum,
1: air
2: it was piano, it was piano, bass.
1: Doing it all. And here's Tom Griswold.
3: One man orchestra.
1: He's amazing.
3: Are you the one that wanted to have the one man band?
4: Me?
1: No, it's Josh wanted the one man band.
4: I don't know if I'd ever stop laughing.
1: I like to watch the one man band.
3: Now, Josh, we really haven't kept track of the countdown. When is your
1: 6th anniversary?
4: Oh, August 1st. Boy, how's that?
3: 6 years on this show?
4: That's right.
1: Good God.
4: Yeah.
3: So would you like the one-man band?
4: What? I would love a one-man band. Yes.
3: You think that would get old after, say, 1 minute?
4: I have no doubt, and that's why I insist on a 9-minute performance.
2: You know, it could be fun. The 1 minute of a good guy, but I think the best version of this we can do is we make Godwin do it. We strap a big bass drum to his back, put a tuba in front
1: of
2: him.
1: Can you imagine?
2: That's 15 minutes of comedy.
1: The process he would have to go, he'd need a capo.
5: He'd need to be here first.
3: Odds are.
1: And let's just say that Christy and I, let's just say this August, we're going to be here 35 years.
5: Yeah.
1: Okay? And you know what we want, Tom, for our 35th anniversary?
3: Cake.
1: No, you to give us a break. Can you give us a quick little break.
4: Huh? You just like a little slack cut?
1: Yes, just a little, hey, you guys, after this long, you kind of know what you're doing. I'm going to let you run. No!
3: I'll give you a break right now. Go ahead.
1: Well, if you insist. There you go.
6: The rush is on.
7: Bahura,
1: this is a Tom letter. I was listening to 24/7 today. That's the Bob and Tom VIP hookup. It finally occurred to me, this is from Kenny. Mm-hmm. It occurred to Kenny that after Tom made a comment about where the boys are, that Tom is actually a replacement Tom from 1965. That's right. He time traveled to the future where he encountered his future self. The space-time continuum didn't destroy the whole universe. It only made the Tom of today forget anything after the Kennedy administration.
4: How about that?
1: On another note, there's a new hit TV show called Tom's Angels. Christy, Allie, and the Jessicas. Josh plays Bosley every time Tom calls on the speakerphone. Instead of giving an assignment, he rambles on for 15 minutes, not noticing the women have left the room to fight crime and save the world.
4: Tom's Angels.
1: That's from Fresno.
2: So you know what I got this week?
1: You're the replacement, Tom.
2: I called my dad to talk about something. I go, hey, you have a minute. And then he talked to me about what he had to talk about and then hung up before I got to say what I had to say.
1: I believe that.
2: One of my favorite things, the Tomisms.
1: You ever get
2: that?
1: Well, I'm sure you get this. Like, well, maybe not. You're his son. But he, as soon as he starts talking to me on the phone, he wants to hang up. So anyway, I just thought, I'm just real busy. So I just thinking, then where you're sitting right now is a sinkhole. Okay, I got to go. All right, bye. What was it?
3: Okay, well, I'm going to have to make arrangements to get a one-man band in here.
4: Oh, yeah, I would appreciate it.
3: Friend of the show, comedian Rich Hall. Once said that Bob Dylan does the one-man band thing. He straps on the harmonica with the guitar. He's a genius, but, you know, as soon as you put cymbals on your knees, you're a joke.
5: Yes. How do you find a one-man band?
4: Oh, they're out there.
3: We'll find one.
4: Yeah.
3: I always can. We seem to find all this stuff.
5: Yeah. Really?
3: Yeah. Okay. How about a mariachi band?
4: That would be for your anniversary.
1: No, we don't. No, don't. This isn't a game show. Don't start. He wants a one-man band.
5: Tom likes a mariachi band.
1: We've had a mariachi band, though, haven't we?
5: Yes.
3: Yeah. Mm-hmm.
4: I'd love for a live mariachi, but I want the one-man band.
3: Okay.
1: Absolutely. Marching around.
3: Well, once again, we're playing the game Have You Ever Seen? This letter comes to us from Mr. R.
4: R.
3: Have you ever seen a 95-pound Labrador retriever run at full speed through a 3-foot door carrying a 6-foot stick in his mouth?
1: Oh! Yikes! I've got this stick that I found.
5: Oh, poor guy.
1: Got a lot of power. Okay.
3: Have you ever seen your brother, writes Mr. G, run from your cousin, turn around to hit a telephone pole at full speed with arms and legs wrapped around it and slide down like Wile E. Coyote?
1: Oh, my gosh.
3: Again, no more than 10 stitches per letter, please.
1: Sounds like he was running scared from a cousin. Yeah. I wonder what he was scared of.
5: Hmm.
1: From his cousin.
3: Christy, what have you got over there?
4: Basement video.
5: Officials in North Carolina have recalled a woman's vanity license plate that read F-A-R-T.
4: Let me see what this spells out
1: here. Hang on. Is it F-A-R-T?
5: T, yes.
1: F-A-R-T.
4: Oh, that's funny.
5: Yes. Miss Carly Cindy said she received a notice.
1: Wait a minute. What's her name?
5: Carly Cindy. S-I-N-D-Y.
2: Huh. Two first names.
5: Received a notice from the North Carolina Department of Motor Vehicles. Ms. Cindy, a molecular biologist, got the plate last October after submitting a request for it. She said the reactions have been mostly positive.
4: Sure, sure.
5: Until someone had filed a complaint saying the plate was, quote, offensive and in poor taste.
4: Is it?
3: Who's got that kind of time?
4: No kidding. Instead of just ignoring it?
1: I don't like that word.
3: Yeah, but I mean, are you going to, if you're driving around and you see it,
5: I'd giggle.
3: Are you going to call the Bureau of Motor Vehicles and complain?
5: No, right. You giggle. North Carolina's DMV served notice to Miss Cindy stating, quote, the personalized text in question has been on our do not issue list for some time.
4: Well, they issued it.
5: And was mistakenly approved in our special plate unit.
4: I see.
5: That plate has been recalled.
3: Obviously is get a new plate. SBD.
4: Yeah.
3: Something like, but there's an update on this, Christy, that came across the wire this morning.
4: Uh-huh. Oh, really?
3: Yeah. This woman is fighting to keep the plate.
5: Yeah.
3: She received a letter in the mail on February 25th telling her that the complaints had been lodged. The DMV told Miss Cindy, with an S, she might be allowed to keep the plate if she replied to the letter with an explanation of what the plate meant to her and why she believed she'd be allowed to keep using it.
4: Oh.
3: So she has created a group called the Friends of Asheville Recreational Trails.
4: Yes.
3: Or FART. And she says the group has a mailing list, a website, and comedians, merch.
4: All right.
5: All right.
2: That rules.
4: Very nice.
2: Fight the power.
3: So this may work. So she may be able to keep her plate.
4: I certainly hope so.
3: Yeah, and that classic. So good luck. I'm glad that there's nothing more important to deal with than that.
4: Yeah. Boy, that's
3: Now, what else is happening over there?
5: A man has married triplets after they proposed to him simultaneously.
4: This is odd.
5: Hang with me, okay?
4: All right.
5: The 32-year-old Congolese groom, identified only as Luizo, told a reporter from
1: she could play the flute.
5: Afrimax English that he first met and fell in love with just one of the triplets, Natalie. However, her sisters, Nadege and Natasha, had fallen in love with them as well.
4: Ooh.
5: According to the 32-year-old, the woman had switched places while he thought he was just dating Natalie.
4: No kidding.
3: See, so far, it
5: see
3: sounds
5: what's that, happening here?
3: Yeah, now we've got a very, very unusual, different culture Hallmark movie.
4: Yeah.
3: By the way, have you seen the picture?
5: No.
3: It's amazing.
5: Luizo said the sisters proposed to him together, which he said surprised him so much he almost fainted. He said he was obliged to marry all of them because they are triplets, but said he was happy to do so.
4: Yeah, I bet.
5: Adding that, love has no limits, Josh.
2: Nice.
5: The women said sharing one man is not unusual, with Natalie saying, quote, to us, sharing everything in our life since childhood is normal.
4: Well,
5: Luizo said his parents disapprove of the marriage, adding that they did not attend the ceremony.
3: Okay, Christy, look, and this looks like it could be any wedding anywhere. Oh, the groomsmen are all in beautiful suits.
5: Yes,
1: boy, they are triplets,
3: and and here the triplets are actually carrying him, laughing about it. He's wearing a very nice blue suit.
5: Yes,
3: but yeah, this is a wow.
1: I wouldn't have chosen that shirt. It's a little busy.
3: Well, there are other issues here, obviously. Yeah. That apparently, is polygamy legal in that culture?
4: In the Congo? Is that where it
5: is? Well, yeah.
1: I think it's bigamy. I think it's bigamology.
7: Bob and Tom.
8: For your information, these are two of the worst kids I have ever encountered in my life, and I worked the state fair.
7: We were stupid before stupid was cool.
9: Now, have you ever done a cop convention or anything?
10: I just did one last night.
9: Did you really?
10: Well, they're fun because they understand stuff that I'm talking about, mm-hmm. You know. I always say
11: unlike the normal audience.
10: Yeah, yes, biggest misconception people have about police is that we really care. Don't. If you see a wreck and you can make a U-turn, you're going to do it.
11: Sometimes you just get stuck.
10: No, you know, you just don't want to hear it. It's always the same thing.
1: You don't want to hear it.
10: That's true. Every time you make a traffic stop, my child catching rail criminals. Well, I'll tell you the truth, lady, I'm not that good at this job. I'm trying to figure out a way to get disability without actually hurting myself. See, I was a smart aleck.
11: Didn't take it all that serious.
10: Oh yeah. Oh no, heck no. People would make U-turns on the expressway. I'd pull up behind them and go over my microphone and go, you know, because it says authorized vehicles only.
11: Uh-huh.
10: I'd pull up behind them and go over my microphone and go, I authorize you. I don't care. You can't be subpoenaed if your name's not on anything. That's the way I always felt about it.
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11: Hello.
3: A couple of odd stories starting things off today.
11: No kidding.
3: True story from Strongsville, Ohio. One of those mascots, a gorilla, a guy in a gorilla suit in front of a Verizon wireless phone store.
11: Attacked.
3: Attacked by a guy in a banana suit. And this is not a fake story. This is a genuine news story. And the best part of it, of course, is the last line in the police blotter that notes that, here we go, police were unable to locate the banana. The banana-wearing perp fled on foot on Pearl Road.
5: I wonder what that's all about.
3: Well, he was, according to this, the guy with the banana suit, we assume it's a guy. He said he fled on foot southbound on Pearl Road with four males.
11: Sure it wasn't a squash?
5: Oh, so you think the guy in the gorilla thing has been out there probably for days and these kids
3: these
5: got
3: guys
5: together.
3: These guys see him and say, let's go attack
5: yeah,
3: the...
5: okay. Let's go rent a banana costume. Won't this be funny? Okay. Yeah.
3: From the Bob and Tom email bag, the banana gave the cops the split. And I just heard your banana story. It sounds to me like the banana tackled the gorilla and then split.
11: It's all the same one.
3: Sorry. Yeah, these are all very good. Christy Lee is at the Bob and Tom news desk. What else is happening over there?
5: According to Cosmo Magazine, here are some signs that a guy might be good in bed.
11: All right.
5: I'll throw these out at you guys.
1: All right.
5: You can...
1: I'll say yay or nay. Go ahead.
5: A man who climbs the work ladder. He's goal-oriented and always strives to be the best. That means in bed.
1: I'm out.
3: That's the first one they've
5: that's
3: got?
5: That's the first one.
11: Climbs the work ladder.
5: All He's right. an adventure magnet. Thrill seekers might also bring that element of excitement to the bedroom.
11: I see.
5: He takes you somewhere out of the ordinary. Guys who come up with creative dates are more likely to be creative in
3: Well,
5: bed.
3: This is my basement. These
11: you,
3: are what
11: I know
3: they
11: you
3: call...
11: never expected to come here.
3: Now, I didn't know that there was a C and a K in shackles, but there is.
11: But there is.
3: Let's try them on.
5: You're going to love this next one. Mm-hmm.
3: This is guys that are good in bed.
5: Yeah, signs that a guy might be good
3: right,
5: in bed.
3: Okay.
5: You're already rubbing your eyes. Yeah. Okay. He busts a move.
11: Oh, my
1: he
11: God.
1: He dances?
5: Dances
1: women.
5: Shows.
1: See, women look for
11: now,
1: this.
11: Now, is this good in bed with guys or gals?
5: Dancing shows he's comfortable
1: right.
5: in his own skin, Bob and knows
1: has,
5: how to move.
1: Bob has the male outlook. On men who dance.
11: Man, you know.
1: They're all gay.
5: No, they're
1: okay?
5: not.
11: The good dancers
5: no,
11: are.
5: No, they're not.
11: You know, I'm sorry.
5: No.
1: That Tommy Toon can dance.
11: Yeah. See, you know, a guy like I don't have it. I can't cut it.
5: Sign that he's good in bed, he hits the gym. Athletes have more blood flow to where it counts.
11: Oh, my God. So far, I'm failing every
3: I don't know. There's a couple guys I've seen walk out of the shower. If they're good in bed, they must be good with their hands.
11: Oh, really?
3: Microphallus.
11: Microphallus.
3: I don't know.
11: I see what you're saying.
3: How hard were you washing that thing? I think it disappeared.
5: Oh, gosh.
11: Wow.
5: And one more sign he's good in, could be good in bed. He looks you in the eye. If he really listens and asks you questions, it's a good bet. He'll be engaged and in tune
3: okay,
5: with you
3: that,
5: sexually.
3: Christy, here's what's happening, Christy.
1: I'm sorry, I didn't hear what
3: let's,
1: you
3: let's
1: said.
3: Pretend, what let's pretend about? We're other people, Christy. You're not me, I'm not you.
1: Hit it.
3: Okay, here we go. Now, you're talking. Go ahead. I'll tell you what I'm thinking. This is just my thought.
5: Are we on a date?
3: Yes, you're looking. Go ahead. Go ahead. I'm looking right at you.
5: Thank you for bringing me to this restaurant. It's very nice.
3: I'll bet she's really...
13: Is that what you're saying out loud or what you're thinking?
14: Is what I'm thinking.
15: Did you just call her a bitch? I heard you say bitch.
14: No, I did not.
13: No, I'm sorry, but are you...
14: This is what I'm thinking.
13: Not what you're...
14: not what I'm... Okay, this is what you're...
13: This is your conversation.
14: I'm staring you in the eye the whole time.
5: It makes me very uncomfortable.
14: No, go ahead.
5: So do you... What do you like to do when you're not working? Do you have any hobbies or anything?
14: I can't believe she ordered two shrimp cocktails.
5: That's what you're thinking.
1: What a pig.
13: When you look at Christy, you think two shrimp cocktails?
1: Oh, I think they call the female pick a sow, don't they? I think they do. What a sow.
5: I can't have a one-way conversation. You need to talk
14: to her. I don't know how she got those jeans off. They're so tight.
13: Wow.
14: I wonder if I can get them off.
13: Is that what you're thinking? Yeah, see, that's what I'm... What you're thinking the whole time is, man, I can't wait to get...
14: Now, Christy's not looking at me. This is the whole...
5: Because you're making me uncomfortable.
14: That's because I'm telling you what I'm really thinking. Go ahead, keep going. I'm sorry, I'm looking right at you.
5: But you wouldn't be saying this on a date.
13: Enough said.
1: I think we all, over on this side of the room, just threw up a little bit in our mouth.
14: Keep going. How about this?
13: What?
14: Chick, you say what I'm thinking, and I'll be engaged in an actual conversation.
1: Oh, okay.
14: You'll be what I'm thinking. Okay. You'll say what I'm thinking.
1: Okay.
14: Okay, Christy and I are not, we're different people than we are in real life.
13: All right, so you're playing.
5: Because in real life, we would never have a dream date.
13: Tom is
5: what
13: Chad.
5: You're saying?
1: Yeah, but I think.
13: A young college student from.
14: We've never met. This is our first encounter.
1: But you guys could go out on a date. I mean, you're not.
14: This is our first encounter. That's got to be all the scenario here. Okay, so
1: but this is thing.
5: Okay. We met online.
14: We're meeting for the first time.
5: Mm-hmm. We're having coffee.
14: We're in a nice restaurant.
5: Nice restaurant. Okay. What's my name?
13: Your name,
14: Krista. You'll be
5: Chad
14: Krista.
13: Shenanda.
5: Shenanda. You'll never remember.
14: Okay, go ahead. Go with Shenanda. I like that.
1: Yeah.
14: Okay. This is what I'm.
5: I have to write Shenanda down because
14: I may forget it too. Actually,
13: Tom is Chad.
5: Chad and Shenanda.
14: Okay, wow. Shenanda. Do you want me to say what I'm thinking as she's talking then? Shenanda.
13: You're supposed to be talking back and forth, having conversation with each other.
1: Small talk.
13: Chick will.
14: You'll do the thing.
1: You're going to be.
13: You'll be your conscious, speaking out loud.
14: Well, to be honest, Shenanda, when I saw the thing online, there was no picture. I assumed that you were African American.
1: What the hell kind of a name is Shenanda?
5: I get that a lot.
14: You must really like that wine.
5: You didn't even let me talk.
1: What is that smell?
14: No, I was thinking, wow, I can't believe she's on her fourth glass already. We have an appetizer isn't here.
5: You're not even letting Chick do his own part.
13: Okay. He's actually thinking, conversing.
5: You're not letting me talk.
14: Okay, go ahead.
13: Wants to direct.
14: You start. Go ahead. You talk, Shenanda. I can't wait to hear what you have to say.
1: One day soon, my voice will be the only one on this show.
14: Go ahead, Shenanda. Go, seriously.
5: So, Shad, what do you lose? Is it Shad or Chad?
14: Chad. I'm not
13: it should
14: fish.
13: Be Shad.
5: I have a nephew named Shad. Okay,
13: and
5: Chad.
13: His middle initial is R.
5: It didn't say in your profile online what you exactly did for a living. It just said entertainer. What does that mean?
14: I am a businessman. I do some stuff in the entertainment field. Yeah, okay. It's kind of boring. You don't want to hear about it.
1: There's no way you can understand.
13: I sell movie tickets at Regal.
1: I'm in the entertainment business. I'm an usher over at the 16.
14: These clothes belong to my brother. He does a lot better than I do.
5: Oh, does he really?
14: I'm just kidding. Of course, these are my clothes.
5: Yeah. Well, obviously, because I don't think anybody would really.
1: Is that a real voice?
5: would wear someone's clothes, especially your brother's. Mm-hmm. But olive khaki looks good on you. Many people can pull that off.
14: Yeah. I like that color. It brings out. I've been told it brings out my eye color.
5: What exactly? What color is your eye?
1: Speaking of color,
14: I have two eyes.
5: I
14: was wondering about yours. Is one of them glass? You know, the one that keeps looking over there.
13: No. Oh my God!
5: I have a lazy eye. Thank
13: this
5: you.
13: This is going very well.
1: I have a lazy eye.
13: Uh-huh. What would you like for an appetizer? What do you think?
14: You've noticed that Christy can't keep looking at me. That's the whole thing. This is the cosmos says you're supposed to keep looking at me.
5: You're supposed to look at me.
13: You're supposed to look at her.
14: I'm looking at you the whole time. Go ahead.
5: No, but it makes me uncomfortable.
14: You start.
5: When you
14: go
5: look
14: ahead.
5: At me. What? No, you start. You invited me to this date.
14: Now, Shenanda, is that an American Indian name? That's interesting.
5: No, my parents actually were missionaries, and they worked in Africa for many, many years.
1: Speaking of missionary, I tell you what. Be the last position I'd be. With that lazy eye, I'd be facing away from me. I wouldn't have to guess which eye to look in.
13: Oh, my God.
1: What the hell's going on? I wonder what you have to eat to get your teeth that color. What the hell?
5: Oh, my God.
15: I'm just doing a little freeform.
13: You don't know. You don't
15: you're
13: know
15: not
13: what
15: he's, you. You're Shenanda.
13: You don't know what he's thinking.
15: You are only
13: hearing what he says.
1: Has anyone ever told you look like NASCAR driver Bobby Labonte?
13: Jimmy Spencer.
5: Yes, Chad.
14: Did you drive over here?
5: Yes, I did. I drive quite a bit. I
1: most wonder likely if she shaves. I bet she's totally shaved.
14: Shenanda, what do you do for a living?
1: I wonder what I could be doing instead of sitting here.
5: I'm still in school, actually, working on my PhD.
13: Oh, really?
5: Yes.
1: PhD. Oh.
13: PhD.
1: Must be a PhD.
13: What is that?
1: Breathing.
5: In female studies, actually.
13: Oh, really? She must be lesbian.
1: Wait a minute. Tom, voice change. That sounds like a fine area of study.
5: Yeah.
1: Why are you looking at me? You're not supposed to know I'm here.
5: Sorry. Mm-hmm.
14: Oh. Now, is that called clitorature?
1: That was a good one. I laid clitorature right on it.
13: End scene.
1: Clitorature. Did everybody hear that?
13: I think we did. And for playing along, Chad and Shenanda get a select comfort.
1: Yes, they do. And it's off to bed.
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23: Hello, I'm Joe Johnson, creator of programs like the John Joseph Memory System, the Jeff Jensen Vocabulary Builder Upper, my memory system, and, lots of many other programs. Do you have problems with math? If so, you're not alone. Believe it or not, 3 out of 4 people do. Imagine, 50% of people struggle with basic math. That's almost half. And when it comes to more complex mathematicals, it's estimated that 15/10 of Americans aren't no good at it. Well, with my new math learning system, we'll learn you how to add up numbers more faster. You'll get learned how to do takeaways, how to times things by each other, and we'll even teach you wrong division. Does my math learning system really work? Well, don't just take my word for it. Listen to these other people saying things.
24: I was always bad at math, and as a cashier at a diner, I almost lost my job. Man, if I had a nickel for every time my boss yelled at me, I'd probably have $1.37. Then I heard about the Jeff Jasper Math Learning System. It really works. 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
5: Ooh.
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5: No, sir. 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
5: Wait, no. 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
23: You're welcome. I just love hearing from satisfactory customers. 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
0: I never knew how to algebra until I learned it the James Jenkins way. 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
5: Yeah?
0: Heck, I can even figure out the area of its circumcision. Thanks, Jimmy.
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2: Okay, that's a wrap, Mr. Johnson. 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
23: Wonderful, thanks. Here's $40.
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2: Hello.
1: Welcome back. That's Bob. I'm Tom. Chick McGee at the sports desk, of course, and Christy Lee at the news desk, coming up more of your Christmas and holiday requests. But first, we turn back to the news desk. Christy.
3: Politicians have come together to nix the price fix prostitution in Germany. They wanted a flat rate. Prostitution was legalized in Germany in 2002. Business booming.
2: Well,
3: competition
2: right?
3: fierce. Enough that some brothels were offering clients flat rates. Germany's political parties have agreed that the flat rate deal, unlimited sex for about $130, is exploitative.
1: Exploitative. Is this one hooker? Is that the?
3: As a result, such arrangements will likely be nixed in the upcoming bill that also more strictly regulates the brothels and protects victims of prostitution. So I guess you can't get unlimited sex for $130 in Germany much longer.
1: Is it limited to any particular orifice? Do they have?
3: I don't have the details.
2: I don't know,
3: Tom.
2: Access any kind of sex, Tom.
3: I think it would be unlimited sex. So.
4: Great question.
2: But I'm guessing.
1: the fact that the government's getting involved, as soon as you get HR involved in something like this, things are going to change.
2: Yeah, well, probably.
4: You'll have seniority.
2: If you have a flat rate, I'm guessing you just get who they offer you.
4: You get who you get, right?
3: Mm-hmm. Maybe.
1: Now, if you get a Groupon discount, does that mean there's more than one chick?
3: A Groupon?
2: Groupon's a little different there. Mm-hmm.
3: Well, did you see that the prostitutes in Nevada, the legal workers, sex workers, are the ones that are most excited about Obamacare because they finally get health insurance. They never had it before.
4: Oh, boy.
2: Is that right?
3: Yeah, it was a big story about that yesterday in the news. Yeah, well, they're very excited.
1: Are they going to be able to sign up?
2: Well,
3: if they can get through on the website, that's another story. Charlie Sheen has another porn star girlfriend. That's right. Three's
2: is
3: not
2: anyone
3: enough.
2: Surprised?
3: No. Brett Rossi made her public debut with the anger management star in Mexico over the weekend.
2: He knows what he likes.
3: Yeah, he does. He was in Cabo celebrating Thanksgiving with a few other friends. I would say he's probably thankful for his four porn star
2: My guess is he ate something similar to a turkey leg, but really not.
1: Well, he likes the three ways, right?
2: I think he likes them three-way, four-way, five-way.
3: However many ways he can get it.
2: He likes his chili five-way.
1: I remember when I was in college, I had a three-way.
2: You did?
3: You know, no.
1: Well, wait a second. There were two no-shows.
2: Oh, I see.
3: Yeah.
2: I see.
1: It was really more of a Groupon.
2: I got
1: really,
2: you.
3: Yeah.
1: I'm sorry.
3: How about this? If you live in a small apartment, good chance you don't have access to a bunch of pots and pans or kitchen gadgets. Well, the same true for soldiers in Afghanistan, and they figured out how to cook actual food using coffee makers.
2: Oh, yeah?
4: Oh.
3: Yeah.
4: Okay.
3: Here's a rundown of some foods you can actually cook using nothing more than your coffee maker. Are you ready?
2: Sure.
3: Chocolate fondue. Heat up some cream in your coffee pot, then add some pieces of chocolate bar in there. It'll melt it, and you'll have a chocolate fondue.
2: I see.
3: Lemon pepper chicken and mashed potatoes. Put chicken in the coffee pot, add enough water to cover a quarter of it, add lemon pepper seasoning, and heat it up. When the chicken's done, doesn't say how long that'll take, but I'm going to guess it's going to be a while.
2: So I don't stuff the potatoes in the water reservoir.
3: You add milk, butter, and
2: potatoes. It's going to drain through.
3: You add milk, butter, and potato flakes to create the mashed potatoes.
2: I see.
3: You can steam vegetables. All veggies like carrots, broccoli, and cauliflower in the filter basket. Run water through the coffee maker a few times till the vegetables are tender.
2: A few times?
4: What?
2: That seems like a lot longer than just doing it in a pan.
3: Well, they don't have a pan. That's the point. They only had a coffee maker.
2: I gotcha. All right.
3: You know, if you've
1: can't
3: you
1: we send our soldiers some pots and pans?
3: Maybe they didn't have access to the pots and pan to a oven.
2: They have to travel light, you know, when they're in combat.
1: Okay. All right.
3: A new study found that smarter people have more sex, do more drugs, and stay up later.
2: Is that right?
4: Well, of course.
3: According to Esquire.com, researchers say there's an open-mindedness that comes with intelligence.
4: They're an exception everywhere.
3: Smart people experiment
2: especially
3: often.
2: Especially for those who say, do early morning radio programs.
3: With many sex partners, then try to expand their minds by using drugs and stay up late because all of this takes time.
4: Then you get to a super genius where sex is just a bother and you really... I've reached another level, right, Tom? Really don't care for sex other than to reproduce.
1: That's funny because there was just an article yesterday saying that early risers have more success.
2: Yeah, but we're talking about
3: sex and drugs and rock and roll,
4: baby. That's how smart you are. You didn't even hear the word sex. That's unbelievable.
1: We'll read the first line again.
4: That's unbelievable.
2: Incredible.
4: He totally glossed over the whole thing in the story.
3: A new study has found smarter people have more sex, do more drugs, and stay up later.
2: Mm-hmm.
4: But you say, right, the first sentence is they're more successful.
2: Mm-hmm.
1: Here you go.
2: What do you have?
1: This was an article I just by chance read this yesterday. Five things successful people do before 8 a.m.
2: Okay. One.
1: Check local listings.
4: Look how
1: this
4: proud
1: may
4: he
1: be
4: is.
1: You.
4: Look, he can't wait.
3: Oh.
4: He can't wait to share it with us.
1: This is from Forbes magazine.
2: Okay.
1: Exercise. Now, Chickster, you're really good at it. You like to do your exercises. You go to the gym early in the morning?
4: Not so much anymore.
2: Mm-hmm.
4: I've got the puppy. I can't leave her alone very long. Maybe in a couple months when she gets older, I can leave her alone longer.
2: Stay.
4: Right.
1: Map out your day.
2: Oh, Christ.
3: Jesus, who does that?
4: Look at him. Look how excited he is.
3: Because he does all these things, and he's all better than us.
1: I don't do that either. Eat a healthy breakfast. Anybody?
2: Frosted anything? Mini wheats? Is that healthy?
3: Yes.
1: Just scrape off the
2: really?
1: Frosting.
2: Yeah.
4: Cabbage and grapes. And,
3: cabbage, grapes, and lemon juice? Yeah. Almonds? Sure.
1: Make your day top heavy.
2: Top heavy.
3: What does that mean?
2: It means do everything at the end of the day, I guess, huh?
4: Or in the early
3: morning. Morning.
1: Instead of anticipating the unpleasantness of certain tasks, do them
3: early.
1: Do them early.
3: Oh.
1: There you go. So.
2: See, because I do them late. I usually put them off till the next
3: Me
2: day.
3: Me too. Who doesn't put it off till the last minute?
2: There's then what?
4: It feels better than putting something off.
2: Then what?
3: Yeah.
1: Visualization.
2: Of
3: visualization. Of
4: see,
3: what?
4: Now that would require
1: spend some time
4: concentration,
1: meditating on what you're going to do.
2: Oh, Jesus.
3: How much time did you spend on that this morning?
1: Yeah, this is totally that. Ridiculous. I spent no time visualizing.
2: And so far, this has nothing to do with what Christy just read about, and that was sex.
3: Smarter people have more sex partners, do more drugs, and stay up late.
1: Well, there are.
3: These are open-minded.
1: They had a list somewhere of people who tend to get up super early.
2: Yeah. Nothing
1: guys,
2: about sex.
1: Guys like Warren Buffett.
3: Oh, sure. And I'm sure he just throws it out.
4: Yeah.
2: Mm-hmm.
4: He's a hot time in the sack.
3: Well, he's single now.
4: Warren Buffett. Yeah.
3: He just got divorced.
2: Hey, you want to play with my train set?
4: Uh-huh. Don't even say what you're going to say.
2: It's called the Burlington Northern.
1: Who would you rather have lunch with, Warren Buffett or a...
4: See,
1: porn,
4: once again,
1: a famous
4: he doesn't
1: female porn star.
2: He does
4: doesn't
2: not
4: hear
2: understand
4: the word
2: what, sex. How this all started.
4: No, let me ask this question.
3: About
4: who
3: lunch.
4: Would you rather have lunch with? What?
3: We're not talking about lunch. We're talking about having sex.
2: Yeah.
3: Well, I would pick the porn star over Warren Buffett.
1: Clearly a porn star over Warren Buffett. Although Mr. Buffett may throw it out. Who knows?
3: I don't think so. Or his wife wouldn't have been flirting with Tony Blair, just saying.
4: Tony Blair's kind of a hunk.
3: He is kind of Tony. A hunk, actually.
4: He's a good-looking man.
3: Yeah,
1: now, you mentioned that they use more drugs. This is an interesting news study.
2: That was Murdoch, by the way, not...
3: Oh, sorry, Tony you're Blair. Right. I apologize, Mr. Not
4: I thought it was Hugh Grant when she said Tony Blair. That's who I think the prime minister is, just because of Love Actually. I can't get it out of my head.
1: They've been using a microscope to examine marijuana.
3: Mm-hmm.
2: Yeah.
1: They're finding a lot of marijuana is covered in mold.
2: Mm-hmm.
1: And that there may be a lot of contaminated pot out there, according to Heather Miller Coyle, a forensic botanist and associate professor from Connecticut.
2: Mm-hmm.
1: She says there's all sorts of nasty things not visible to the naked eye that they're finding in marijuana. Mold, mildew, salmonella.
2: It all burns off.
1: E. coli.
3: That's found in your food every day.

0: Now rub your hand across the chest.
1: And isn't there,
0: it's not the bunt signal, but it's...
2: I would think they'd also do the famous towel trick, where you walk in with
0: See, they're laying down on
1: They're laying down on the table. They're not walking
3: in.
1: Anywhere.
3: You're not walking in with
4: hey,
3: your
4: I
3: naked.
4: Understand I paid for a massage. You missed one body part.
1: Wouldn't there be a throat clearing involved? Like, one of those?
2: maybe we can hear from some massage therapists who can enlighten us on what the code is.
1: Oh, my God.
2: I think there has to be, like you say, there must be some kind of code.
5: I think it's the way they like fold their sheet. Like when they, you have them undress when you leave the room and they fold the sheet like down to their waist, basically. Because most of the time it's pulled up to your chest.
3: Right.
4: So you just leave it right here.
5: Yes, exactly. Yeah. Exactly.
3: I think a full service, legitimate massage therapist, I think you know the difference, don't you?
2: If I'm just asking.
0: Mm-hmm.
2: Has anyone ever asked you to speak with an Asian accent?
0: That's very funny.
2: Let's get back to it. Pat McAfee is here with us, lying on the massage
0: couch.
2: He's
0: laying down, relaxing.
4: Now, Brent, I almost dozed off there a little
2: bit.
4: Mm-hmm.
2: Yeah, Brenda, Pat, what are you doing with your hands in your pockets like that?
0: He's relaxing.
1: He's chilling.
2: I saw movement.
1: He's chillaxing.
2: Uh-huh. Oh, no. Brenda, where are we in the facial here?
5: We did a mask, so
4: is
5: we just removed
4: better?
5: The wax.
0: A mask?
5: No, that's way creepy.
4: Oh, okay.
2: You can put your hands back down.
0: So a mask, did you peel that off already?
5: Well, it wasn't one of those. It was just a nice... Oh, see, everything
0: I
5: do sounds
0: mask.
5: Dirty.
0: I don't know
5: it
0: what a mask
5: dirty.
0: Is.
5: It was a nice creamy mask, but it sounds really bad.
0: It does sound bad.
4: Nice creamy mask.
2: Mm-hmm. And
0: now we back. Now we cover his face in a towel again.
4: And, it's a hot towel. It's a hot towel.
0: Hot towel. So what are you doing now?
5: We're gonna do a little toner, a little seaweed algae spray again, and then we're gonna do a couple little serums. We're gonna layer that on since he's very sensitive.
2: Sounds delicious.
4: And then seaweed.
1: His face is turning an amazing hue.
0: Red.
1: Of scarlet.
0: I think it's because
4: it's
0: of
4: always
0: the,
4: red. Though.
0: It's all the heat.
4: Yeah,
0: bringing that out.
2: We have some photographs we have tweeted out of Pat
1: face.
2: Mid facial here.
5: This is lovely.
1: He just got his face sprayed during.
4: I
1: the
4: just
1: facial.
4: Got my face misted.
0: Mm-hmm.
3: Uh-huh. Mm-hmm. Do a lot of men get facials, or is this?
4: Well, it depends what internet sites.
3: No, I'm talking about legitimate ones, Pat.
0: Okay.
1: And once
3: Brenda,
1: again,
4: I'm no scientist.
1: Just for your safety at home, don't Google facial.
3: No.
1: Don't Google men's facial.
0: No.
1: Don't Google any of this.
5: Or we do.
4: Please
5: yeah, they
4: don't
5: do.
4: Google Pat McAfee facial either. That was one night.
0: Yeah, I understand.
2: Or Bukkake or whatever. Yeah.
1: Bukkake.
2: Bukkake, sorry.
0: Mm-hmm.
4: Don't play dumb with us, Tom. You know?
0: Yeah, you play.
2: Pat,
0: you say
2: Pat
0: like,
2: blurted
0: yeah.
2: it out.
0: Yeah. Mm-hmm.
2: Now, so what's the next step? Is he going to get one of those crispy masks that you have to peel off?
5: No, he doesn't. No, he doesn't need that for his skin. No.
2: Okay.
5: He has good skin.
0: No, you have good skin?
5: He has good skin.
0: Oh, all right.
5: Yeah.
2: Does that feel good, Pat? She's rubbing her little finger on.
1: How's that feel, Pat?
5: This is a cucumber.
4: I feel like my eyeball is getting fingered right now.
0: Mm-hmm.
4: It is.
2: Subtle.
0: Mm-hmm. Yeah.
2: That'd well, be that'd now. Be a good name for a punk band.
0: Eyeball finger.
2: Eyeball third base or something.
0: Uh-huh.
3: Eyeball third base.
2: Yes. He said his eyeball was getting fingered.
0: Eyeball finger.
2: Trying to clean it up a little, Christy.
0: There it is.
2: For
0: is
2: the
0: that,
2: kids.
3: No.
1: Is that third
4: kids
1: base?
4: Kids don't listen to the show. There's no way.
0: No, there's no way.
2: Okay.
1: I always think of the South Park.
3: Especially my own.
1: Finger bang.
4: What's it? What's it name?
2: Finger bang.
0: Finger bang.
1: Yeah. That's their boy band on South Park.
0: Mm-hmm.
1: Okay.
2: Yeah.
0: Kind of like Menudo, but not.
1: Almost exactly, but not.
2: Now, Pat, do you ever get a massage? Do they give you massages in the world of the NFL?
1: I see a big guy named Igor from some Sweden that massages the players.
4: The funny thing is, a lot of my teammates get massages, you know, because their bodies are banged up. So it's good for the muscle recovery.
0: Sure.
4: So my second year, a vet said, I said, man, I never get massages, right? He said, I'll send my guy over. And I said,
0: Now, hold on.
4: So he says, just do it. You know, this is a professional. This is not personal. Nobody would judge you.
2: Was it Matt Buza?
4: No, I don't remember the guy's name. But he came to my house, brought a table.
0: Yeah.
4: We put the table in there. He says, hey, come on down, you know, like 5 minutes. I'm just setting up the room here. He, like, sets the mood.
3: Uh-huh.
1: Oh, sure. Yeah.
4: Takes his shirt off.
0: Whoa, wait.
4: Puts on a sweatband.
1: Yeah.
4: And says, we're going to go at it.
1: All right.
4: So I lay down on this table.
0: Yeah.
4: And this guy goes to town on my body. The next morning, I had muscles that were sore that I didn't even know existed.
0: You had. Wow.
4: He was driving an elbow into my shin at one point.
0: Oh, ow.
3: Yeah.
4: So I refused to get massages ever since that day because.
0: That seems a bit extreme. Most massages are pleasant.
3: Was that like
2: a.
3: Relax.

0: thing.
1: Yeah, but it was
0: like... Rolfing?
2: Yeah, that's the Rolf kind of thing.
3: Yeah.
1: I felt like at one point he might have had his legs on the wall, like full... It felt like I had 500 pounds of force digging into my hamstring.
2: Wow. Uh-huh. Why did he take his shirt off? That's disturbing.
1: He was sweating. Like, he was...
0: If you're working that hard.
1: He really got into it.
2: But isn't he dripping sweat all over you?
1: He had, like, Rocky-themed music playing, like, getting himself psyched.
2: Really?
1: Yeah.
2: Did you have to focus really hard to not become aroused during this thing?
1: No, I was trying not to cry.
4: That's what Tom thinks about.
5: So, at the Naked Monkey, you girls do it with your tops on, right?
6: We do.
5: Okay.
1: Yeah. All right. It is
5: a real shame.
4: That's a damn shame.
2: If one of your gentleman clients gets aroused, is there some kind of a protocol? Do you call?
6: You ignore it.
2: Okay. Yeah.
5: They have a mallet.
6: Yeah. Usually a wax strip will cure that.
5: Yeah.
1: That's what you think. I've seen movies.
5: Yeah.
4: Then Steve the bouncer comes in and goes, "Hey, you want to close up shop?
5: Hey, come on, wrap it up, wrap it up."
2: Wow.
5: Yeah.
2: Yeah. Well. Okay. We have tweeted some photographs of Pat. What's happening now?
1: Some who?
6: Lip balm.
5: Lip balm.
6: Yeah.
1: Okay. Why do I need lipstick?
6: It's not lipstick.
5: It's lip balm. It's like lipstick to make your lips soft.
0: So you're not going to wax his nostrils or
2: anything?
0: Yeah,
2: Brenda, I was just going to say that, Christy. Like that. Can you wax his nostrils?
6: Yeah, do you want me to wax your nostrils?
2: Yeah, you do.
6: Tom let me wax his.
0: He did.
1: I don't care what Tom gets done with Tom. I just, for future reference, never ever say, "Tom did it," because it's probably not something I want to do.
4: Yeah, ever.
2: See, I would get it done right now, but I have a little bit of a cold and I don't want anyone getting sick. So.
5: I see. Yeah.
0: Why would we get sick? Because you got your nose. Well,
2: I don't want Brenda. Well, if you want to glove up, you can do my nose.
4: Glove it up.
2: If she does mine, can she do yours?
6: How about your ears?
2: Just like you and your buddies in Canada.
1: Yeah, no.
2: If you do boner, you can do Pat.
1: His name was Renob. It wasn't boner.
5: Okay. Renob. Okay.
4: Renob.
5: Wow.
4: Uh-huh. That's a good nickname.
5: But
4: Renob!
1: Yeah, he had a hammer. Yeah. But my ears aren't
6: hairy. Too young. No. Yeah, you're too young.
2: How about his nose?
5: Nice. He's too young for everything.
2: Flash line?
6: Oh, yeah, we could wax.
2: Okay,
5: oh,
2: good.
5: Oh,
2: okay,
5: yeah.
1: What the hell does that mean?
4: There's an audible rustling when you breathe in through your nose.
5: There it is.
7: Bob and Tom. 24/7. Oh, yeah, yeah.
8: Ladies and gentlemen, Bob and Tom.
9: Wednesday, as we mentioned earlier, National Potato Day.
0: Uh-huh.
9: What you failed to mention, also known as Dan Quayle's least favorite holiday. I'm bringing it back to the 80s. Oh, yeah. Oh, you didn't like that? The Grand Marshal for the parade this year, Spuds McKenzie.
4: Whoa.
9: Yeah, boy, does that corpse stink.
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acted as a sweet but loyal mute. Now he's turned into a speechifying yakety galoot. And I gotta tell you, folks, I don't know what it was I expected. But his choice of subjects is what really stinks. The way he talks about cats and squirrels and sets your ears to ring. And don't you get him started on that spay and neuter thing. You know, you can only just hear so much about marking territory technique and such. Hey, quit looking at me, buddy. Anybody can see that my dog's been talking to me.

0: sit. I said sit. What do you mean you got a lawyer? I said sit.
1: Now if you're taking the time to examine your doggy's lips, you find the sides are floppy and serrated. And right up under his nose, why his lips they barely meet, and his tongue is way too big for proper enunciation in his speech. So consequently, his F's and M's and P's and B's are less than perfect in their execution. And what's worse, they are accompanied by a string saliva breeze that anoints the conversation like a crystal clear pizza cheese. And when that dog is in my automobile, he's always messing with my radio station. And if he leaves that seat moved up again, I'm taking away his keys because my dog's been talking to me. Oh, yeah, I said my dog's been talking to me. Uh-huh, I said my doggy has been talking to me. Bow wow.
2: Bob and Tom, 24/7.
3: Christy Lee.
4: Hey.
3: We call her Stinky. She's at the news desk.
4: Yeah.
5: Didn't have time to shower this morning.
4: Nope.
3: Not even the whore bath?
4: I told you, I use a baby wipe.
6: Oh.
5: Just one?
6: One for each pit?
4: You know what? Just, how many baby wipes do you need?
5: Four.
6: Yeah.
3: I love the fact that I'm the one that kind of got this ball rolling, and by reflex, she's pissed at you. I love it.
5: And now you're sitting it out.
3: Uh-huh. Now I'm sitting it out.
5: Very courageous.
3: How dare you talk that way about Christy? There's Pat Godwin.
6: Hey.
3: There he is. They call him the entertainer. There's Josh Arnold.
7: Hey, Chicky.
3: Yeah, piece of... Oh. There's Ace Cosby. Hey. There's Willie Griswold.
8: Good morning.
3: I'm Chick McGee at the OriginSouls.com sports desk.
5: Okay, now,
3: here's Tom.
5: Do you want to do a little sports, or do you want to maybe do some music from Patty G? What are you in the mood for?
6: A cheese Danish.
5: Okay, what do you got over there?
3: Oh, that didn't help. Complaint letter. Dear inconsistent, fickle bastards.
6: Wow. Hi, how are you?
3: And Christy, today I was appalled to hear Chick suggest the captain of her heart become the show's theme song. That's what you need to do. Point your fingers out. Raise your hands up.
5: During the break, I'm walking down the hallway and two people walk by going, da-da-da-da-da-da-da. It's very catchy.
6: It sure is.
5: I'm surprised some hip-hop guy hasn't grabbed this and used it as the bed of a...
8: What's the song called?
5: Captain of Her Heart.
3: I can't believe you guys would so casually dismiss...
9: Our love is alive. Ugh.
3: Susie Quattro like that. That should be the theme song of the show. It says, Chick! Exclamation points. Her love is alive!
6: Yeah?
3: Dance with the one that brung you, Jeremy said.
7: I love that saying.
3: There you go.
8: It was sampled in three songs, it looks like. A song by Computer Dreams that came out in 2011.
3: Oh, yeah, they're good. Yeah,
8: a song by Elio Ile Story Teze in 2003 and The World Switcher in 2017.
3: Okay. Jeez. Hmm. Guess what time it is now?
4: What time is it?
10: Stupid World Record.
3: And this really is idiotic.
6: All right.
3: And it shows you, well, you draw your own conclusions. David Rush has broken the Guinness World Record for walking the furthest distance while balancing, or the farthest distance, actually, while balancing a non-powered lawnmower on his chin.
5: Well, I think...
4: A kid's lawnmower?
5: No. It's one of those leave it to Beaver, go cut the front grass.
3: They're called real mowers for some reason.
4: Oh, the rotary one?
3: Yeah.
4: Like,
5: no, not a rotary.
4: I mean, a push mower.
3: They're supposed to slice your grass instead of...
4: The blade that spins.
3: Non-powered. No motor.
5: Right. Yeah, I mean, otherwise the gasoline would be dripping on his face. And
4: it's got to be
5: now,
4: heavy.
5: This would be a great record if it were A, powered, and B, on. You know, one slip and you've cut part of your chin off.
3: David said the first time he ever broke the record, he walked 656 feet, but that record was overtaken with a 912-foot walk. Well, he said, I don't think so. He attempted the record again, and this time he walked 3,257 feet, just over a half mile to reclaim the title.
5: Well, check out the pictures of this. And then at the end, you can see his wife going, hey, that's great, Dave. How about setting the record for the quickest yard mowed?
6: Yeah, you wouldn't mind?
5: Cut the grass.
6: Our daughter had to do it last time. She's six.
3: Yeah. And by the way, speaking of her, you missed her birthday.
7: Mm-hmm. And he said, daughter?
5: By the way, also the record for the least efficient way to shave, in case you were wondering. Lawnmower on the chin, really. It doesn't. It sounds like the name of a band.
8: Lawnmower on the chin?
5: Yeah. See, Lawnmower on the chin? Yeah, they opened for the Chili Peppers. They're good. They did a cover of Captain of Her Heart.
6: Oh, man. They brought the house down.
5: They rocked it.
3: And
6: another one. As if we hadn't suffered enough.
3: A group of researchers in Switzerland, where Double's from.
5: Once again, this is the Captain of Her Heart by the band Double. Sorry.
3: No vocal?
5: Yeah, by the way, one of the gents in the band is no longer with us, so the
8: single.
5: So they're not called single. Yeah. Back to you.
3: They did
5: a singer, Mr. Malou.
8: They do a tour with another duet, and it's called Canadian Doubles.
3: Either we hire another singer, or we change the name to single.
6: The singer's still with us?
5: Yes, but well, the other gentleman is not.
6: Who's going to possibly be able to learn that piano?
7: Hello, I'm right here.
11: We searched the world over.
6: A cat could play that.
3: How dare you? Anyway, these group of researchers in Switzerland have broken the Guinness World Record for the most accurate value of pi using a high-performance computer. Doesn't seem like they're doing much of the legwork.
6: No, not at all. Nope.
3: Project leader Thomas Keller, or as they say it in Switzerland, Thomas Keller.
5: Call him Toko.
3: And his team.
7: Do they?
5: Oh, yeah, he's awesome. What'd you do at work today? Oh, we figured out pi to another 10 billion digits. Jeez. Cool.
3: Nope.
5: That's going to help somebody.
3: Nope, that's not right. 12.8 billion new digits to pi.
5: Okay, so we get the point. It's not a rational number. Is that what this is all about?
3: Overall.
5: Or whatever the hell it is.
3: The whole computation took 108 days and 9 hours.
5: Who fact-checked it?
3: Keller said the main challenge is the enormous amount of data this calculation produces.
5: And the main challenge is these guys ever getting laid.
3: Oh, my Lord. About 310 terabyte to store intermediate results.
4: Seems like a waste.
3: And to keep the computation running over several months without data loss.
5: But once again, they figured out what?
3: The most accurate value of pi. She's my
4: terabyte. How does that benefit us?
3: What's playing, not cherry playing
4: pie
3: Warren?
4: Pie. Well, either one.
5: It's sort of one of the only really cool math stunts out there.
4: I guess.
5: I've seen T-shirts that have 3.1415.
4: Oh, yeah.
5: But, I mean, obviously you couldn't fit this in a T-shirt. They can't fit it in the world's biggest computer.
3: Isn't there a movie that's not bad? It's called Pi.
6: Yeah, it's wild.
3: And the guy,
4: it's
6: Aronofsky's first movie.
3: He goes mad to solving Pi. Yeah, it's really good.
4: Oh, that's a story of Pi, obviously.
8: Life of Pi, yeah.
5: Life of Pi is one of the guys in a boat with a tiger.
6: Yeah, that's Life of Pi.
5: Yeah, I didn't watch that.
4: You didn't watch that?
5: I didn't buy into the guy being in a boat with a tiger.
6: Oh, dude, it's great.
3: Really? Toy Story? Really? You didn't buy the guy in the boat with a tiger?
5: Toy Story is real.
6: It's a wonderful allegory.
5: Paddington. Paddington real.
3: Yeah, you think Paddington 2's best picture?
5: Oh, absolutely. We'll be watching that 100 years.
6: Life of Pi is one of the best books I've ever read.
4: It's a beautiful book. Beautiful movie.
5: Again, there's
6: a tiger. Like a child.
5: Why? What, did the tiger and the eat the guy in the boat finally?
6: No, it's a lovely allegory. To say any more would be to potentially spoil something for people who will appreciate it.
8: Just don't worry, Josh. He's going to come in here in 2 months and he's going to go, oh, you guys, Kelly showed me the most beautiful movie. Life of Pi. You must watch.
5: I will have had to have eaten some of Mike Tyson's new ear-shaped, what do you call them?
4: Gummies.
5: Gummies to sit through it. I'm sure. It sounds incredibly pretentious.
3: The new edible?
5: Is it as pretentious
4: Wait a
5: as the
4: minute.
5: One with the fish guy in the tank?
6: Shape of Water? No, I think it's less pretentious.
5: Oh, really? Oh,
6: yeah.
5: Maybe it is.
8: We're on a morning comedy show, and you quote T.S. Eliot's The Wasteland like once every month.
5: Wasteland, not The Wasteland.
8: Oh, I thought
5: that'd be, April is the fattest month.
8: Oh, gosh. Sorry I set you up for that one.
4: Today is the Ides of March, if you're interested.
8: Ah, George Clooney, Ryan Gosling, Cincinnati, Ohio.
3: That's a pretty good movie, right?
8: Oh, yeah.
5: The Ides of March. Coming up, a little Shakespeare for you.
4: Wasn't there a band called Ides of March?
5: Yes.
3: Oh, here we go again.
6: They vehicle?
5: Yes.
4: Very good.
5: In fact, We have a tribute.
4: We do?
6: Oh, yes, that we
5: yes,
6: do.
5: Yes, coming up. We have. Right. You want a taste of it?
3: No. I'd rather hear double again.
5: That's the that's
3: we want to be blood, sweat, and tears, but we ain't got to. Yeah. But we're going to do that song. It sounds just like it.
5: I will. Yes, I will acknowledge that. But it's a great horn.
3: We've never heard blood, sweat, and tears before. Don't even ask us. No, sir.
2: Bob and Tom. They put the F in professional.
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12: 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So Bob and Tom VIP is a good deal?
11: Yeah. More or less.
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15: What a nice man. 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Oh, my goodness. 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
15: That's right. It's 1-800. Oh, hello. Shake for me, girl. Oh, I want to be your back door man. There's a lady who knows
5: about the
15: hedgerow.
18: And, about the hedgerow.
5: Then it makes you wonder, doesn't it?
15: It kind of makes you stop and think. Hey, what the heck's a hedgerow?
5: Put the one about, put that one on.
19: This one here, Youth Health and Sex Education Program.
3: Here we go.
19: What the? Track number one, Menstruation Facts for Little Ladies.
5: Let's pass. Hey. Let's pass.
19: It's on vinyl, Bob. We got to find out about these things. I got three daughters at home.
5: Oh, my God.
3: Look at that record.
19: See if there are any seeds in there. In that album?
5: Stems
20: probably
5: and seeds.
20: Not. Marijuana, as such, is habit-forming and, fortunately, is not an addiction. And I'll explain this to you in a little while.
3: What?
20: Habit-forming though it be, it is the first step to addiction.
19: Okay.
20: And it is something that makes a person feel as though he is on, quote, cloud nine.
19: What's wrong with that?
3: Wait a second. Stop a second.
5: Hold on.
19: Here's what's wrong.
3: What's wrong with that?
5: Cloud nine is a nice place.
3: Let's go. Cloud nine rocks.
19: If you're trying to do anti-drug stuff, you don't go.
5: Hey, it makes you feel like you're on cloud nine.
19: The problem with this stuff is it makes you feel really good. So whatever you do, don't try it. Our guest is comedian Mike Ciccone, and Mike is touring comedian, but you do have a family. You were telling us you take care of your daughter a lot.
21: Yeah.
19: She's 4 years old now?
21: She's 4 years old. I take care of her in the daytime, pretty much. As you know, I work evenings, and therefore I'm the Mr. Mom guy, and I'm pretty good at it, except for laundry. I've noticed I'm not. I still have the bachelor tendency with laundry.
22: Mm-hmm. That throw everything in at once?
21: No, when you're out of clothes, you do laundry.
22: Which is fine
21: when you're single, but now that I have the kid, I'm down in the laundry room, I'm in my bathrobe, she's in her Halloween costume.
22: Ha ha ha ha!
21: doesn't really work that way.
0: Thousands of people in their cars going, I've been there.
21: Yeah.
0: Thousands of guys going, yeah.
21: Yeah. Yeah. Yeah.
18: Okay.
21: I look like Hugh Hefner with Casper.
2: You don't say we didn't warn you.
1: I'm warning you, don't do that.
2: There's laughter ahead.
3: I should be having a better time if this is a party.
2: This is Bob and Tom Radio.

0: Head down by their silo. They out past their cornfields to a little place that I know. Yeah, Greta gonna drink some cider, dance until the morning's light. Break all their commandments at Vaughn's, just like a damn Mennonite. I like wearing black clothes, reading from their Bible, talking to my milk cows, and cleaning out the stable. Yeah, Greta gonna churn some butter, grab the stick and yank it up and down. Start slowly, then move it faster. Don't let it spill underground.
1: Though the parson thinks it's vile, it's a barn to be wild.

0: Hey, Carl.
1: Ja, Graber.
0: You know what's black and white and red all over?
1: No, Graber. What is black and white and red all over?
0: Barry, mit der sunburn.
2: That's funny.
0: Hey, you know what you get when you cross a mule and a Mennonite?
1: No, Graber. What do you get?
0: A mule who's going to burn in hell.
2: Oh, good one, Graber.
0: Hey, you know how many Mennonites it takes to fertilize a cornfield?
1: No, Graber. How many?
0: Well, two if you spread them thin.
2: You're killing me.
0: Hey, you know how many Mennonites it takes to make love to Barry's wife?
1: No, Graber. How many?
0: Well, last night it took five.
2: Hey, wait a minute.
3: Get your horses running.
4: Gallop.

0: feathers at once. It's good to the last drop.
1: Though the parson thinks it's vile, it's a barn to be wild. If we do it right,

0: Yeah, Barry.
1: Do you know why Graber is just like my outhouse?
2: Watch it, Barry.
0: No, Barry. Why is Graber just like your outhouse?
1: Well, they are both full of
2: Barry!
1: Well, Graber, you said those nasty things about my vibe.
2: Yeah, you're right. I was just kidding.
1: All right, well, that's better.
2: Yeah, it was only 4 Mennonites.
1: Well, okay, then. Hey, now, wait a minute, Graber.
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4: This is the Bob and Tom Show, coast to coast and worldwide on American Forces Radio. Thanks for joining us. We have a handsome crew here in the studio.
5: Thank you.
4: That would include Jason running the equipment over there. Jason, thank you very much for joining us.
5: And due to popular demand, there's a picture of me, the real picture of me, the real in quotes, up on Twitter.
4: Okay. We
5: because yesterday's photo was
4: Yesterday, a photograph was taken of Chick and Christy. Christy was wearing an unusual sweater that we thought perhaps she was wearing a padded brassiere.
5: You thought that?
4: Because of the cold temperatures.
5: Wear padded temperatures if it's cold.
4: Padded brassiere.
5: Or padded bras. They don't wear those for that reason.
4: But the point is, Christy looked great yesterday. We put a photograph of her up, and Chickster photo-bombed in the picture. He is wearing a Fred Flintstone Order of the Buffaloes, Water Buffaloes hat. And he just looks in the photograph.
6: Good.
4: His eyes are drifting apart. He looks like he has no teeth. It's possibly the worst photograph I've ever seen.
5: A glass eye. My teeth aren't in.
6: Tom just said possibly the worst photograph I've ever seen.
7: I think that's a little much.
4: Of Chick. I mean, it's a sad
5: But
4: photo.
5: Have you seen the new one? Have you seen the new picture of me that
4: I'm
5: put up?
4: Looking for it right now.
6: It looks a lot like Chick.
5: A little bit.
4: And
5: it's me in quotes.
4: Well, you can see this. It's on our website. We've got it out there in the world of Twitter. In the meantime, in the studio, Ms. Pat, comedian, is here with us. And Mr. Pat has never
6: taken a bad photo, I don't think.
8: Tom, I'm not handsome.
7: Thank you.
8: No, I am a girl.
4: Oh, and I'm,
8: we're not handsome.
5: Well, no,
8: Tom.
5: A woman
8: and
5: can
8: I plucked my
5: to,
8: chin this morning. Right. Pat, do I look handsome?
6: No.
8: But I'm saying H-A-N-D-S-O-M. I'm a little country. Do you know what I'm saying?
6: Yeah, I thought you were saying Hanson, like the brothers.
8: Well,
6: the
8: whatever, handsome. I'm not handsome.
4: She's a pretty gal. She's Ms. Pat. You say you plucked your what?
8: Chin this morning.
4: You plucked
8: so you
4: your
8: wouldn't
4: chin.
8: See my hair.
4: You have to tweeze out some hairs on the
7: that
4: chin.
7: That happens, Tom.
8: Yes, Tom. That's called having ovaries that act up when you're over 40.
6: Mm. Me and Tom don't have this.
8: Well, it makes hair grow in other places.
4: Okay, I didn't need to hear that, but thank you.
8: Like your chin and areolas.
4: Okay.
6: Oh, boy.
4: Plucking hairs from areolas. Isn't that a song that your brother's band does?
6: It's coming right up next month.
4: Plucking the hairs.
8: You don't pluck your hairs when you're areola. You shave them.
4: You shave your areolas.
8: Because it hurt. Okay, that's now, a sensitive area.
4: Miss Pat, since you brought up your areolas, you're one of the few women who's had your areolas shot off.
8: Yes.
4: No, I want to have you explain this to Pat McAfee.
6: No.
4: You have actually had your nipple shot off.
8: Yes, in a drive-by shooting, Tom.
4: No, Miss Pat's lived a very street life.
8: Yes.
4: She is urban, you were a drug dealer at one point, although not a drug user, so at least you got a half right.
8: You sound like that lady who was giving the speech out to Obama last night. The State of the Union rebuttal, I guess that's what you call it. That's how you
5: If you recall earlier this morning, I told you not to go anywhere. Don't
7: that's
5: go
7: what
5: anywhere.
7: You said. That's right.
5: This show
8: yes,
5: is going
8: I've
5: to
8: had
5: be
8: a rough
5: something.
8: Life, Pat. I got no. shot two times and hit by a dump truck.
6: Oh, boy.
4: You've been shot in the head and you've been shot in the boob.
8: Yes.
4: But they sewed the nipple back on. And it still works, right?
8: It just grew back on. I was 15.
4: Okay.
8: My jeans were strong at that time.
4: Okay, good, good. Now, is the one that was shot off, does it still sport some hair?
8: Yeah, that's okay. The one that grew all the hair.
4: Okay,
8: it itch all the time, Tom.
4: Okay, just checking.
8: You want me to send you a selfie?
4: No, that would be.
6: Wow. Send him a Snapchat.
4: Maybe I can look at it when I want to wake up while driving late at night.
8: These things are real, Tom. It smells like feet in the middle.
4: Okay. That's, I didn't need to hear that. I did not need to hear that.
5: Hello, Bob and Tom Show. Who's this?
9: Bob and Tom, it's Donnie.
6: Thank God.
4: Donnie, I'm glad you called. I just found out that Ms. Pat's boobs smell like feet in the middle.
5: Don't repeat it.
9: Oh, thanks for that.
4: When you gross out Donnie Baker, Pat, you've really had some big victory.
9: Is it true you've been shot twice, like in the head and the nipple?
8: Yes.
9: I didn't know if that was like a bourbon legend or true. Hell, you took more lead than Tupac then. I don't think any of his were direct hits. Hey, I heard you talking about different band names and stuff.
4: Yeah, it's because Pat McAfee's here. Pat's brother is a real cool guy, and he is the drummer in a metal band, and they're called Outlined in Blood.
9: They ain't nearly as good as Mucus Plug. I bet if they get played on the same ticket together, you'd sell out anywhere.
4: Yeah.
9: Did you hear the big news about bands?
4: No.
9: This just happened. Motley Crue is calling it quits.
4: Right.
9: Yeah. I don't buy this stunt for a second, though, Tom. They'll be back just like the McRib. This is what most hair bands do when they get desperate. You basically got a couple options. You can either puss out and start playing movie soundtracks at Super Bowl parties like Bon Jovi and Aerosmith,
7: mm-hmm.
9: or you can keep rocking until the band dry rots like Riot, Def Leppard, or Whitesnake.
4: Uh-huh.
9: And notice how the real hair bands are named after deadly reptiles. See, it's like some of these bands forget what it was like when they had balls on stage. You can't tell me Motley Crue is better now than when Nikki Sixx was snorting blows in and drinking paint thinner. There's no way.
6: Yeah. Oh, boy.
10: That's true.
6: Donnie, you're such a dick.
10: When Donnie's right, he's right.
9: And sure,
8: you said it right.
9: It sure is fine for two-thirds of them. Nikki Sixx is on the radio now. Tommy Lee could sell pony rides on his pork sword. Vince Neil's got a few years left before he'll need a bandana like Brent Michaels.
4: Uh-huh.
9: But what in the hell is Mick Mars going to do?
4: Yeah, I don't know. He's a great guitar player, though.
9: I guess I'll have to go back to being lead singer for the Pretenders. I mean, they can't all. You know,
4: can't all I didn't think country. It was possible to insult Chrissy Hynde more than that.
7: Oh, my gosh.
9: No, they just can't all go country like Hootie did. I mean, same with Van Halen's. They broke up. They called it quits, had the Hell Freezes Over tour twice. But the fact remains, they've sucked ever since David Lee Roth got male pattern baldness. I swear to God that's true. Think about it. He used to do 10-foot toe touches in them MTV jump videos, and me and Scotty Winkler used to imitate him on his cousin's trampoline, and we got even higher than he did because Scotty had Reebok pumps and I had the Converse with React Juice in them.
4: Wow.
9: So you can imagine. It's hard to repeat that now, 20 years later, in a pair of low-top Pumas, but I have more respect for bands who don't announce their retirement,
7: yeah?
9: Like some old linebacker who just can't do it anymore. I mean, what excuse do any of these bands have with Keith Richards still rocking at his age?
4: Sure, good point.
9: I mean, hell, he makes the faces of meth billboards look good. That's why I like the Red Hot Chili Peppers. They take breaks, but they don't break up. Plus, their drummer looks like Will Ferrell. I say these bands.
4: He does.
10: He does look like
4: and he's a great drummer, too.
9: Chad, these bands Smith. That have fake retirements and countless tours that are farewell tours should be forced to camp out for concert tickets so we don't have to.
4: Yeah, good point.
9: Yeah, hey, Gene, put on a makeup and get me four by the beer garden, Dick. hey, Axel, I know the sign says they'll open the window at 10, but I hope they don't lift them blinds until 4, dickface. Oh, I'm so glad he got fat. He put on so much weight, it's like Guns N' Roses broke up, but added another member. I gotta go.
4: Thanks, Donnie. We have some music. Miss Pat and Pat McAfee are here today.
8: I have no idea these bands y'all talking about.
4: Well, I thought you said you wanted to do some dancing, Pat.
7: No crew?
8: Only if the
7: she
8: other
7: can
8: Pat
7: dance to
8: scratch
7: girls,
8: me.
7: Girls, girls.
8: I'm getting old. I can't just walk straight in the studio and dance.
10: Oh, here we go. Oh.
4: Everybody knows this one.
8: Go, Pat.
4: Now, Pat, why were you holding your left hand over your groin?
6: Because I slipped my pants earlier.
4: Thought, okay.
7: See, go, your Pat. Pants the last time you
8: your thighs were up together.
10: He's SpongeBob. He ripped my pants.
7: You really can't see.
11: I ripped my pants.
8: Go, Pat. Drop it like it's hot.
4: You're actually.
6: Go, wash the
8: feet. Go.
6: Wash the feet.
4: Oh, pretty good.
7: Pretty good.
8: Sexy, Pat.
6: Yeah, I know.
10: Oh, you can do the. You can almost do. Yeah, the moonwalk there.
8: Moonwalk.
10: The spin.
8: Oh,
10: that was
8: yeah.
10: good.
6: I can. If you had this cart. If you had this longer.
7: Plastic.
10: Uh huh.
4: You got the moonwalk down.
8: Y'all, yeah. Pat can dance.
6: Yeah, I told you. You're looking white, Pat.
8: Oh, you're not
4: you're
8: white,
4: very
8: Pat.
4: Good.
8: I'm gonna have to twerk with you.
6: Oh, now we're talking.
8: You're gonna have to help me up out of the first twerk.
6: It's all right. I'm getting older.
8: You know
6: as well.
8: What twerking is, don't you, Tom?
4: I do indeed. Yes.
8: Yeah.
7: Do we have like blurred lines or something?
6: I would love to hear. I would love to hear Tom say it's a hip gyration.
4: It's more of a. It's more of a butt flogging kind of.
10: Butt flogging.
7: Butt flogging.
10: Once again. I said earlier, don't go anywhere.
8: Oh my God, Tom! Yeah, I need to take you home with
4: shaking,
8: me, Tom.
4: Shaking your buttocks.
10: Start
4: for
10: recording, possibly, if you have to leave the room.
6: What in the hell is a
10: get out of your car.
4: Flogging? Is like
7: flogging
4: a,
7: flogging
4: like
7: means
4: whipping
7: to hit.
4: You know, it's like they're never mind. Very, spanking? Very popular. The word twerking wasn't around till a couple years old, and now it's everywhere.
8: But we've been twerking since.
6: Yeah, long time.
7: Oh, yeah, twerking.
8: My mama used to twerk.
7: Sure.
4: Yeah.
8: Yeah.
4: Yeah, see, but I don't know when the word twerk entered the vocabulary.
6: Long time. I've been going to adult ballets with some of my teammates.
8: I thought you were going to say adult clubs.
6: Adult ballets.
7: That's the same thing.
6: Yeah, I just like to call them ballets.
8: Okay. Yeah. Okay.
6: For a long time, where I happen to be the only Caucasian human in the
8: Do
6: building.
8: Do you ever go to adult fat girl clubs?
6: There's
8: one in Atlanta.
6: I was at
10: Strictly Fat Girls?
8: Yeah, you have to be at least 300 pounds and then you would hit a full split.
10: Oh, come on. What do they
8: have? I'm not lying.
10: They have a scale?
8: My husband used to say
6: that. There has to be some sort of prejudice there, I think.
4: That's
8: some
4: specific...
8: men like to sneak and watch fat girls in two pieces.
4: Really?
6: Well, the problem with these adult ballets I'd go to with my teammates is usually the white guys that go there.
8: Uh-huh.
6: I guess they're older men who usually enjoy very large women.
8: Uh-huh.
6: So I'd go in there with my teammates, and there's nothing wrong with that. But all the very big girls would instantly come right over to me.
8: Because they know you're going to tip.
6: No, because, yeah.
10: they thought that's what you were
6: They
10: into.
6: Thought the white guy was here to get, like, smothered on that.
7: Yeah.
6: You know?
8: So I'll smother you.
6: Oh, boy. I was offered that plenty of times.
10: See the feet comment earlier.
6: Yeah, I was offered that plenty of times.
8: Well, I watched them this morning. But you might get some crumbs.
4: Miss Pat suggested that the aroma between her breasts is similar to that of old feet.
8: The aroma.
10: I don't know if old was used, but...
4: sorry.
8: Did you say old?
6: But they've been twerking for a long time.
4: Now, when you go to these clubs, Pat, do you get a...
6: I don't go anymore.
4: Okay. Did you get a particular... Was there a particular song that you like to see the ladies dance to? Or?
6: No, I usually just kept my mouth shut. We would go there to literally eat, though. Like, we go to eat...
8: Ooh.
6: Some of the best wings in a lot of cities.
4: Well, how do you think the girls got so big?
6: Some of the best wings in a lot of cities are at adult ballets.
8: They are.
6: That is
8: a
6: very true story. Yeah, it's a very true story.
8: Yes.
6: So we would go, you know, eat some wings, and it was just like a show was happening, you know? But I could never just spectate like my teammates could because I would always get, like, approached by...
4: The ladies would come up, they'd want to do a lap dance on you?
6: Yeah, like, oh, white guys here.
8: Were they black?
6: Who's our
8: biggest... Were they black ballets?
6: Yeah. I was the only Caucasian in the entire building.
8: They see that you look like you go that way.
6: Yeah. So they're like, let's...
8: You've been touched by...
6: Who's our biggest girl? Okay, send her to the white guy right over there. I mean, that was literally the case.
8: Huh.
6: And all my teammates would get like... The bouncers would be like, come on in. You, stop. Let's see your ID, please. I'm with them, man. Like, no, they need your ID. And it's $20 to get in. I'm like, I'm with them. They didn't pay a thing. They're in the NFL. So am I. Good one, white guy. That was always the conversation.
4: Yeah, the sad thing is the coaches feel the same way when he gets to the complex. I'm sorry, we need your ID.
6: Yeah, I understand where
7: you're
6: coming
7: from. Do you guys get an ID card, an NFL player ID card that you can?
6: Yeah.
7: Do they really?
6: Yeah, let me show you.
7: Oh.
4: No, we're talking with Pat McAfee from
10: the
4: NFL.
10: The union.
4: Punter, kicker, holder.
6: Yeah, like people always say, oh, pull the NFL. Oh, you're going to pull the NFL card? I've never used it in my entire life. Well.
4: You thinking?
6: I don't think I've ever used it in my entire life. I've had a friend use it that I was with him.
4: Okay.
6: Because there was a long line. And he was like...
4: So this is so you can prove that you're the NFL, so you get into Studio 54.
6: Yeah, so what this is supposed to do
10: is
6: supposed to, it gives us...
10: I heard it.
6: I didn't, yeah.
10: You remember Studio 54 back in...
7: You need the footnote.
10: 79.
4: Welcome to Footnotes on today's Bob and Tom Show.
7: Yeah.
4: Studio 54 was a famous, 70s...
6: Listen to that music.
4: 70s era disco.
7: Yes.
4: The likes of
7: Andy Warhol.
4: Andy, if you wanted to hang out with
7: Bianca
4: Liza
7: Jagger.
4: Minnelli and Peter Allen and do cocaine.
10: Peter Allen!
4: Whoa!

0: Hey, hold on real quick. Peter Allen.
1: Can I leave now?
2: I know, right? Peter Please Allen, play Peter something. Allen, I'm used to.
3: Peter Allen was an Australian.
2: I'm so uncomfortable.
0: So anyways, this card is for you get a free ride if you're in the right city at the right time. If you're drunk, you call this number.
4: Oh, I see. Okay.
0: So it's supposed to be for that. So you show your card. You're like, hey, I got this card. You know,
5: and three guys in black suits and black ties and black glasses, sunglasses come in and pick you up in a sedan and take you.
3: Smart idea. Keep.
4: I hate to
3: trouble.
4: Tell you, Pat, but yours expired.
0: No, no. I know. I don't have my new one. I don't know where my new one's at.
5: He's a free agent. Yeah. Yeah.
3: And it may say Detroit Lions on it, the way things are going.
5: He might be working at a Foot Locker in April.
0: I might be working at an adult ballet. Really, so.
2: You might be managing big black girls.
3: We have Pat McAfee here in the studio with us, along with Ms. Pat, comedian. And we have been playing some dance music. Now, Pat, do you like what music do you like to dance to? Do you like to dance to Michael Jackson? Was that appropriate for you?
2: That was appropriate for you me, like but him? I can't dance right now. I just got over a broken toe.
3: A
0: Don't
3: broken
0: let that
3: toe?
0: Hold you,
1: a broken toe's going to keep you from twerking? Come on, all you got to do is move your booty.
2: It's not that easy.
0: Yeah, have you ever tried it?
5: That could
2: Look
5: have
2: at
5: been,
2: my booty. I'm 302.
5: That could have been the whitest.
3: Yes.
0: All you have to do is
6: move your booty.
0: I believe they say gyrate the booty.
3: The only way
2: can
3: to make
2: hold
3: that
2: my booty and twerk it for her.
0: Heard that.
7: Bob and Tom, 1/5 of the FBI's 10 most wanted.

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2: This is the Bob and Tom Show. Welcome back. Worldwide, nationwide, we're happy to be here. We have Christy Lee rifling through some news headlines over there.
3: According to a recent survey from LinkedIn, the most annoying coworker is?
2: We did this.
3: Oh, you did?
4: We did?
2: Yeah.
5: Didn't we? I missed it. Was I here?
4: This.
2: Yeah.
5: I was sitting right here.
3: Here are the top five, in case you missed it.
5: Go, man.
4: I must have.
3: People who don't respond to emails.
4: Okay.
5: I don't remember this.
3: Number four, starting meetings late or going long. Number
4: meetings,
3: three.
4: Period. Ugh.
3: Yeah. Dirty common areas.
4: Well, we have one of those.
5: Yeah.
3: Number two, constant complainers.
4: We have one of those, too.
5: I hate this survey. This is stupid. Why can't we go off
3: And the most annoying coworker is those who do not take ownership for their actions.
2: Really?
3: Yeah.
2: Yeah, this is a different version of the same story. This is the one where the people were incredibly... This is the one where I'm very upset about people taking their stuff out of the refrigerator.
3: Yeah, I think that was a different
4: one, yeah.
2: In Japan...
3: Mm-hmm. This was LinkedIn here, so...
2: In Japan, the biggest complaint was people doing pranks on their...
4: Oh, that's right.
2: At their desk.
4: Apparently, they're big on the pranks in Japan.
2: Well, I think, you know, you're working in an environment that's so boring that... Anything to liven up the mood, I think would be.
5: I'm against pranks. Nice.
3: You're against pranks?
5: I'm just against pranks in general.
3: I thought Tom was against pranks.
4: He is against pranks.
5: No, Tom is for pranks as long as they're not pulled on him.
4: Oh, I see.
2: That's not true. I'm not a prankster.
5: That's exactly true. That is so
3: prankster.
5: True.
3: Yes, you are.
5: You're a practical joker. No, you I'm are. Not. You love a good practical joke.
2: I hate
5: joke.
2: Practical jokes, and I've never done one.
5: You've never done one, but you like hearing about them. Oh, then what'd you do to him? Oh, really? Then you shut his hand in the car door? That's hilarious.
4: I don't think he did that on purpose.
2: Now, you have your doctor's appointment today, right?
5: Whatever you say, I don't know why you're hanging your hat on this.
4: Mm-hmm.
5: I came in and I said, I need to leave early today.
4: You going
5: and
4: to the doctor?
5: Well, that's what I told him.
4: Oh,
5: let's
4: okay,
5: just
4: good.
5: Say that.
4: All right.
2: So you're not going to the doctor. So you're
5: lying. Don't know. It's my life, okay? And all of a sudden, every break you do
2: not
5: this,
2: till 20 after.
5: Every day, there's something about me that you mention every break. Oh, celebrating big Redskins victory. Oh, wearing a black hat. Going to the doctor today. Every break.
4: It really does upset you that much.
5: You're not being nice. You're filling the air with words.
2: What I'm saying, well, it's nice that your team won. Doesn't that happen?
5: Yes, it is. So, once or twice, maybe three times mention it. That's fine.
4: Where are you going?
5: Huh? I'm going to IKEA in Cincinnati with my girlfriend is where I'm going.
4: Is that right?
2: Oh, so you're not going to the doctor, you lying sack.
5: No, I'm going to the doctor.
2: Okay. Well, I'm just saying. It'd be really, really bad.
5: But which was, is it? You don't know?
2: If something funny
4: no, we
2: happened
4: don't.
2: While you were there.
5: You don't know. You guys
2: are
5: leave
2: you
5: early
2: having a,
5: all the time.
2: Are you having a complete...
5: Why can't I leave early? One
2: Are you having a complete, complete physical, are you?
5: I might, with the finger and everything.
2: Okay, don't eat a lot of the chili today.
5: I might have to have another biopsy.
4: I think he's going to IKEA. I think this doctor thinks
5: maybe
4: he's
5: maybe I'm
4: going
5: to have another biopsy. You
4: maybe
5: don't know.
4: So.
2: Oh, really?
3: Okay. You're making fun of his illnesses.
2: No, I'm not. You have Gunner's
5: phone. Or I'm going to IKEA with my girlfriend. You don't know.
3: He could follow you.
5: Tom would not follow
2: now,
5: me.
2: If you go to the doctor, I have a serious question.
5: Oh, my God. We're still talking about it.
2: Are you going to go home and shower first?
5: I showered this morning. Don't I look fresh and wonderful? Come here. Smell me. Here.
3: You look fresh and wonderful.
5: I did the Jack
3: Black
5: thing.
3: You're not wearing a hat.
5: I'm wearing the Jack Black.
6: Old Spice?
5: No, Old Spice, Grandpa.
4: Are you
5: no.
4: seriously walking over to smell?
5: Here, smell
4: Chick.
5: My arm. You're going to love me. Smell that.
6: Oh, that's nice.
5: I'm telling you.
6: Nice.
5: Christy, come here. This right. is it's a Jack Black body wash. You use it in the shower.
2: Jack Black?
5: It's called
2: the actor?
5: Jack Black. No, it's before Jack Black was Jack Black.
2: Ooh,
5: isn't that nice?
2: I may have to get myself some of that. That's very nice.
4: You want to smell like Chick? Is that it?
2: No, if you have a major transaction between now and the doctor's appointment, will you go home and shower?
4: I know you do.
3: You know, most people
4: one else
3: don't
4: does that.
3: Do that.
4: A lot of us have learned to actually clean up after ourselves.
2: You don't want the doctor.
5: We don't have to take a shower every time we use the bathroom.
3: Thanks,
5: some
3: Tiny
5: of us.
3: Tim.
5: Yeah, and thanks to that guy for saying that.
2: You don't want to be referred to as old Dingleberry.
4: Yeah. Old Dingleberry.
5: Have you found, by the way, the new wet wipes from Charmin? These things are incredible.
4: No.
5: It's like a shower in the middle of the day. I'm telling you. No, they're moist, and they it's like a baby wipe for an adult. Mm-hmm. Yeah, that's what it is. And then you you clean up stuff with the traditional toilet paper. But
3: yeah.
2: Well, thank you. I didn't really mean to get off on that way. Good luck at the good luck at the doctor today.
3: And you would never use a body wash, so why did you even say, oh, I've got to get some of that.
2: I'd use that.
5: No, you wouldn't.
2: Jack Black, sure.
5: Can you imagine the process you'd have to go through to change soap in your shower?
4: Tom read an article many, many, many decades ago about chances of cancer through...
2: Testicular cancer through using certain deodorant soaps.
4: Fragrant deodorant.
2: So I've always been an ivory man, yeah.
3: That's why I brought up the ivory earlier.
5: Because it's 99 and 100%...
3: Pure.
2: Like my ivory.
3: It floats.
5: It floats.
2: Mm-hmm. But I might consider
5: what
2: the
5: else
2: Jack
5: floats,
2: Black food.
4: See, I think he gets
2: furniture from IKEA.
4: I think he gets the ivory and carves it into a little duty and lets it float.
5: Yep, and it floats there in the shower. Uh-huh. And chuckles as he kicks it down the drain.
4: Look at that.
2: Hey, how about this? The Massachusetts restaurant has built the world's largest nacho. God, I hate
4: one nacho.
2: Like this. Yeah,
3: one nacho, just one,
4: one big chip.
2: Oh, no, I'm sorry. No. It's there's multiple chips. I
4: then that you would mean be, nachos.
2: Yeah, I'm sorry. It's the word. Yes, it is.
4: My God.
5: You know, I but just it got about the, can't take it.
2: It got the Guinness Book of World Record people there.
5: Now, for those of you listening, if you want to have a play a little game, we're going to take a commercial break here in about 7 minutes.
3: Mm-hmm.
5: Okay?
3: Mm-hmm.
5: Then we come back.
3: Uh-huh.
5: When we come back, you'll hear Tom go, there's Christy at the Stride the News Desk, Bob's at Master Control, and Chick. Going to the doctor later. You wait and see.
2: What tests are they going to do?
3: Why
5: or am I going to IKEA with my girlfriend? You don't know.
3: Why are you so fascinated with his doctor's appointment?
4: Because he knows the chick may be violated by his doctor.
3: And that's what he wants.
4: Excites him. Yeah.
2: I just want it to go well for him.
4: Mm-hmm.
5: Can't do the prostate anymore because...
3: We're not joking about that.
2: You're getting a prostate exam, right?
5: Maybe.
2: Okay.
5: Or am I?
4: They're going to put a little Allen wrench up there and tighten things up just like they do at IKEA.
5: Love IKEA.
4: Mm-hmm.
2: I'm sorry. Do you want to hear about the nachos?
5: I want to hear about anything you want to.
4: The world's largest nachos?
2: Yes, in Massachusetts, they're getting the Guinness Book of World Records for the in the book for the world's largest nachos. Yeah, you're right. It's a 3,999-pound serving.
5: How much?
2: Yeah, 3,000. But it's not just one big chip. That
5: over a ton of nachos?
2: Yeah. Mm-hmm. Including 199 pounds of jalapeno peppers.
4: Oh, boy.
3: Mm.
2: And they have some.
4: Somebody had to cry when they were putting those on.
5: I don't like jalapenos.
2: It's the headline. This is Nacho Average Guinness Book of World Record. Wow.
5: I've said it before. I'll say it again. That was totally worth it.
2: I'm just nacho. I'm just reading their headline. I would not have written that myself. We have Christy Lee at the news desk astride the news chair.
3: Yes.
2: Where she
3: runs
2: our news bureau.
3: Uh-huh. An Indiana man apparently couldn't wait to submit to a drunk driving test when cops pulled him over because he tossed a container of his urine at them as soon as he approached the car. As they approached his car,
4: not a good idea.
3: No, Scott Grog.
5: Scott.
4: His last name's Grog.
3: G-R-A-H-G. Grog.
4: Grog like the drink.
5: Wouldn't That's it? Grog, all right.
3: Wouldn't that be Grog?
5: Or Greg, I guess, maybe.
3: Greg?
5: I like Grog.
2: So he threw urine at the cops.
3: He raised suspicions by driving erratically near the town of Muncie, Indiana, and admitted he was wasted, but insisted he'd done nothing wrong because he hadn't hit anybody in the process.
4: Well, of course.
5: Good for him.
3: He then compounded things with the...
4: urine throwing.
3: Toss of the urine. He's, in the Delaware County Jail pending charges.
2: He'll be getting a liquid from a guy.
4: It won't be urine. Yeah, go to jail, have sex. That's exactly the way your life is.
3: That's right.
2: Just
4: all
2: saying.
4: Of that happens.
3: In Tom's world, that's what happened.
2: Saying.
3: Mm-hmm. A New Jersey man exposed more than just his short fuse when he tried to attack another guy and a cop with a meat cleaver while running down the street naked.
4: I think I'd rather get hit by the pest.
5: Yeah. Yeah. Give me a choice.
2: And welcome to Meat Cleaver versus Pest.
5: It's what's their choice.
2: Okay, it's dark outside. Uh-huh. You're being chased by a guy.
5: You can throw pee on me all day. It's fine.
2: And behind door number one is a bathtub full of urine. A guillotine.
5: Or a madman with a meat cleaver.
3: Dirk Bezner pinned the unidentified victim to the ground on Jersey City Street, but only managed to inflict a minor cut to his hand. He was apprehended after he failed in an attempt to grab a baton from a policeman who'd also given chase. The prosecutor said, unfortunately, the police reports do not disclose how he came to be on the street without his clothes or with a meat cleaver. Mm. And they know no knowledge of the relationship between the man and the victim. Wow.
4: Weird.
3: New Jersey. Yeah. Mm-hmm. There's a, as Tom would say, there's a lot more to that story.
4: I'm sure there is.
3: Yes, that we probably don't want to know about.
2: There's something on the wire. Sports announcer Chick McGee will be seeing a doctor today.
5: Or will be seen at a Cincinnati area IKEA with his girlfriend. Having you don't know.
4: Swedish meatballs for lunch.
5: Having Swedish meatballs at the IKEA.
2: This sports report brought to you by Grogapiss.
4: You know, it just amazes me every day. Every day.
2: That was the guy's name, right?
3: Grog.
4: His last name Grog was Greg. Not a piss.
2: Oh, no. But he's the guy that threw the urine at
3: yes.
2: the...
3: Yes.
2: Mm-hmm. Okay, well, I bet he'll be spending a while there.
4: Possibly.
2: They're not going to...
4: Depends on if he has a good lawyer or not.
2: Well, yeah. His lawyer may want to bathe him in Jack Black.
4: His lawyer may want him to see a doctor, much like Chick McGee will do.
5: As far as you know, that's right. That's exactly right.
4: That's right.
1: 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Like a screen door on a submarine. Well-meaning, but pointless.
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6: All day, every day.
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7: Hello, I'm Joe Johnson. 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
4: No.
7: Well, I am in the country of Costa Rica. 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And that's me, Jim Jefferson. So whether you've been injured at a concert, while listening to music at home, or while simply thinking about a song, you may be entitled to compensation. Call the law offices of John Johansson today and see if you have a strong case, just like this fellow did.
8: I called Jack Joseph for help last fall. See, I'd been listening to the radio and heard Alice Cooper singing his catchy song called School's Out. Uh-huh. Well, I assumed he meant my school. I didn't show up for my final exam, and I flunked out. But my attorney, Mr. Jensen, explained to Mr. Cooper's attorneys how this would prevent me from becoming a doctor and making millions of dollars over my lifetime. Thanks, Jim.
7: That man is just one of dozens of clients I have helped. Just listen to this young couple who came into my office with a sad story.
9: Well, rock music ruined the reputation of my girlfriend and me. We grew up in a small town and dated all throughout high school.
10: We always behaved very modestly in public and had planned to save ourselves for marriage until we became the talk of the town. Tell him, Jack.
9: You see, Diane and I were outside the Tasty Freeze, minding our own business, sucking down a chili dog.
10: And his hands were not between my knees. Johnny Cougar ruined our reputation. Couldn't walk down the street without people snickering and pointing after that song came out.
7: But now life goes on for Jack and Diane. Thanks to our out-of-court settlement, they were able to move to a slightly larger town with larger fast food chains and less nosy neighbors. I'm just here to help people get what's coming to them. If you thought Saturday night really was all right for fighting, contact my office. Or if you thought Pat Benatar really wanted you to hit her with your best shot, just pick up the phone and call me. Did you hear Rock You Like a Hurricane on the radio and immediately evacuate your home? Well, I'm your guy. Perhaps you had a loved one who took the Van Halen

0: But now life goes on for Jack and Diane. Yeah. Thanks to our out-of-court settlement, they were able to move to a slightly larger town with larger fast food chains and less nosy neighbors. I'm just here to help people get what's coming to them. If you thought Saturday night really was all right for fighting, contact my office. Or if you thought Pat Benatar really wanted you to hit her with your best shot, just pick up the phone and call me. Did you hear Rock You Like a Hurricane on the radio and immediately evacuate your home? Well, I'm your guy. Perhaps you had a loved one who took the Van Halen song Jump a little too literally. Give me a ring. There is no reason for you to suffer any longer. I have helped a hotel detective who was out of sight get his job back, as well as a banker lady who was sure all that glittered was gold. And recently, I helped this victim of a stalker.
1: I got real creeped out every time I heard that song by The Police, Every Breath You Take. I realized he was singing about me. Every move you make, I'll be watching you, creepy. Jason Jorgensen was able to get me a nice settlement. Plus, he got that guy ticketed for impersonating a law enforcement official. Oh. The police? Hell, it turns out they ain't even real cops. Jackie sure helped me.
0: Don't let rock and roll ruin your life any longer.
2: The law offices of Joe Johnson do not accept any cases which may end up in an actual court of law. Any settlements awarded are subject to Costa Rican taxes as well as a 3-year waiting period pending counter litigation. Joe Johnson will not be held responsible for any death threats, public mockery, or yard jobs which occur before, during, or after filing lawsuits.
0: Call the law offices of Joe Johnson today.
2: Phone number withheld due to pending litigation.
3: Love what you heard.
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6: Hey, man, it's Donnie Baker. I heard Tom talking about how he smashes his shredded wheat each morning before eating it. Mm-hmm. And I also heard you guys making fun of him for doing it. And I gotta say, man, I'm with Tom on this one.
7: Really?
6: Hell, beating our food is just reverberating back to our instincts. It's in our blood. Uh-huh. I swear to God it is. Everybody knows man is a hunter, gatherer, and a smasher. Uh-huh. And if you think cavemen didn't smash their shredded wheat with a club, then you're an idiot. And I'll say it right to your face. It's natural law, and everybody knows it. Man, all food tastes better after it's been harmed.
7: Oh.
6: I swear to God it does.
7: Really? Okay.
6: Ain't you ever had smashed potatoes?
7: Yeah.
6: And what do you think sloppy joes are? Man, sloppy joes are just burgers that got their ass kicked. And as someone who enjoys a good Slim Jim, I can tell you that to really bring out the robust, spicy flavor, you should smack it on a warm dashboard for about a minute. It's called tenderizing, and great chefs do it all the time. Mm-hmm. Same reason why we amputate our Oreos and marinate them in milk. Besides, man, it just feels natural. I mean, just because we don't hit a pig in the head with a tire iron every time we want some bacon don't mean we should treat food with respect. Food may keep me alive, but that don't make it the boss of me. I swear to God it don't. And when someone says food ain't out to get us, then just ask them how they feel after they bite into a piping hot pizza roll and burn the roof of their mouth.
7: Oh, yeah.
6: Or what about when you load up on like 40 White Castles because your neighbor bet you couldn't, then you have to spend the next day locked in the John? Uh-huh. That's food's fault, man. Uh-huh. I swear to God it is. And by the way, you still owe me $10, Mitchell. I kept the last three down. The only thing that came up were the pickles, and that don't count. Oh, and by the way, you know what puke is? That's just food that found a way to beat the system. Everybody knows it.
8: Get back to work, Donnie. Your break's over.
6: No, it ain't.
8: Just do it.
6: Shut up, Randy, before I tenderize your face with my fist. I gotta go.
5: 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Comedy, guests, Bob and Tom exclusives. And it's here on the internet. Bob and Tom 24/7.
9: This is the Bob and Tom Show.
7: Hello.
9: Thanks very much for joining us. We have a guest in the studio. That man is a
7: comedian
9: Dan Greeter, dressed in the Dayglow orange, Hunter orange.
7: Yes.
10: Mm-hmm. It almost hurts your eyes to look at it.
9: It is very,
7: does it really?
9: Very
10: yeah,
9: bright.
10: It really does.
7: I find it very comforting.
10: Well, that's very,
7: I find it relaxing.
11: I have a Dayglow green, got a new pair of Dayglow green tennis shoes, and that those would go.
7: Oh,
12: that'd look great with that shirt.
11: Yeah.
7: This is only a large, though.
11: Oh, I see. Okay. I understand. Wow. You know, Dan, despite our differences in the past, we've never gotten along. And here's the thing.
9: Chick has lost quite a bit of weight.
7: I know. He looks fantastic.
11: Thank you, Dan.
7: This is all from working out or Federal? Yeah.
12: A little bit of everything. And now he's
11: some
12: even.
11: Pills. Taking some pills, Dan. Let's make believe
7: I'm making quotes in the air. B12 shot.

0: let make believe I owe you an explanation. Yeah, I'm on drugs.
1: Oh, it's mostly sorrow.
2: We have
0: not true either.
3: No, he's working out. Now he's That's even awesome. Doing yoga.
4: Mm-hmm.
0: Wow.
1: Are you
0: don't
1: really?
0: Say yoga when I'm drinking.
3: I'm sorry.
0: Yeah, I yoga.
1: Right. They have a locker to put your purse in when you go to do that.
5: Oh,
6: you went on a yoga retreat.
0: I went on a yoga retreat. That's right. I retreated.
1: Just go back to church.
0: No.
1: A yoga retreat.
3: Yeah, that's
1: a very flexible group all in
3: one place.
1: That's
3: where you get there and you slowly back away.
0: Retreat!
1: Now, we have...
0: Yeah. Is everybody having a good time?
3: So we're having a great time.
7: Now, Dan, we've established the fact that you're from Bath, Ohio.
1: Yes.
7: And your dad is quite elderly
3: a vet?
7: Now.
1: My dad's 90.
7: He's retired, because he was a veterinarian. Right?
1: He was a veterinarian, and which sounds neat.
7: How many kids were in your family?
1: 11. Oh. And you think as a veterinarian, after a few, you'd kind of maybe you'd fix yourself.
3: Yeah, you'd think.
1: Do you know what I'm saying?
7: Mm-hmm. Yeah.
1: Maybe you'd, my dad's 90, and my wife is like, you'll probably live longer than him, just based on genetics.
6: Sure.
1: I was like, God, I hope not, because I have not been saving money for that party.
3: Wow.
1: The day I retire, I'm just going to fill my shorts with chum and swim into the ocean.
3: There you go.
1: You know, my dad's mother, my nana, she lived, we're not even sure she's dead. She's really? Just kind of, wow. She stopped coming around. 98.
3: Whoa. 98.
1: 98. Wow. She was on a strict regiment of Guinness and Chesterfield cigarettes.
3: See, there
6: and
3: you
6: lived
3: go.
6: To be 98.
1: And she was from Ireland. We loved her.
6: Wow.
1: And she was Miss Irish Cincinnati 1916.
6: Ooh.
1: I don't know if that was a real pageant. It may have just been a drinking contest. Followed by some bare knuckle boxing.
7: Wow.
1: By the time I knew her, she had to be like 90 years old.
3: Right.
1: But my parents, they still had her babysit me, which was odd. Or... thinking back, maybe I was supposed to watch her. I'm not sure.
3: Could be.
1: Neither one of us were allowed to touch the stove. And she had the worst advice. She'd be like, Danny, there's no point in brushing your teeth before you go to bed. You're not going to see anybody you know.
3: Good point.
1: I'm like, touche, Nana.
6: Yeah.
1: And one time she goes, Danny, walk to the store and get your Nana a bottle of beer and a pack of Chesterfields. I go, Nana, I'm 10. She goes, this is true. She goes, oh, I'll write you a note.
3: Uh-huh, yeah.
1: And they gave it to
3: back
1: me.
3: Then,
0: sure,
1: yeah. At 10, I guess you're innocent.
3: Then, yeah.
1: I was 16. I was like, God, I should have kept those notes.
7: Yeah.
1: I'd be how so
3: true.
1: Popular right now.
7: Yeah, there was a time.
6: There was a time when they'd sell you beer when you were 10.
3: Oh, yeah.
1: I mean, you had a note from your parents.
3: You're in a small neighborhood. You knew the grocers. Yeah. You knew the liquor store owner. I mean, you knew everybody. And
7: they'd sell
3: you could walk
7: they,
3: in.
7: They would sell
3: here
7: them,
3: it is.
7: Mm-hmm. They sold it in buckets.
1: Yeah.
3: Sold button buckets.
7: But beer.
6: Beer in a bucket?
7: Yep. You'd go down to
0: they just pour it in a bucket?
7: Go down to the local tavern. They'd give you a bucket of beer. You'd walk it home.
3: Mm-hmm.
7: Absolutely.
6: Where was that?
7: Everywhere. That's how it was working.
1: Yeah. She drank Budweiser or Guinness.
3: Really?
1: And she'd, if she was watching me, and if Columbo was on, that's what we were watching. She loved that show.
6: She loved Peter Falk.
1: She'd be like, oh, I wonder who did it. I go, there's no wondering. They show you who did in the first 33 seconds.
3: Uh-huh.
1: Of the show. She goes, oh, that might be a twist. No, it's Columbo. There's no twist.
3: Same thing every week,
1: it's
3: Grandma.
1: The same thing every week.
3: Mm-hmm.
7: Mm. Wow. No.
3: 98.
7: Now, you are also, I understand, spending a great deal of time working, doing stand-up comedy on ships all over the world.
1: Talk about your 98-year-olds. Holy Pete.
3: I'll bet.
7: Where were you? You said New Year's Eve you were in...
1: I was in Singapore.
3: Wow. Really?
1: Indonesia. We're very lucky to live in this country.
3: Mm-hmm.
1: It was...
3: agreed.
1: Yeah. And they had Komodo Island.
3: Dragons?
1: Yes. And they had a tour. And I usually don't do excursions.
3: Right.
1: Okay?
3: Because
1: I don't want to get hurt and end up in some third world hospital with my kidneys being harvested for money.
3: Right. Right.
1: So I'm like, okay, I'll go
3: to the Dragon
1: That was
3: Island.
1: A horrible thing I just said, but that's my fear. And so I'll do the Komodo. And so you're on this little island, and it's not like the Komodos are in a cage. They're everywhere.
6: Oh,
3: really?
1: And there's a trail you have to stay on, and there's a little guy, and he gives a speech, and he literally just has a stick that he found that day. It's not a special stick. It's not pointy. It's just a stick about 5 feet long, about as tall as he is.
3: Mm-hmm.
1: And apparently on the way over there, we learned that a couple of these rangers, they call them, had died. Because a Komodo dragon, they bite you, and it's not a nice death. I mean, it's septic, and it's a bacteria-filled, and you die of blood poisoning. It's
6: oh,
1: bad.
6: My goodness.
7: And you went to
3: then
7: the
3: they eat
1: I did
3: you.
1: This.
3: Then they
1: come back,
3: and
1: they
3: eat
1: just
3: you.
1: They grab and twist and rip off pieces of flesh.
6: Mm-hmm. Okay.
1: That's how it goes down
6: on
1: Komodo Island.
0: And now here's Dan to make us laugh.
1: Yes.
0: Dan?
1: And so he's given the thing, and he's like, by the way, those of you who are having your monthly visitor
3: Oh, no.
1: Because Komodos, I guess they can smell
3: blood.
1: Blood.
3: Oh, my.
1: If you're having your monthly visitor, you might not want to.
3: What a great time.
7: Cleanser.
3: Yeah. Here's one you can learn, Dan.
0: Hey, I'll play this on the guitar.
3: Short
0: time to get there.
3: Oh, my. Okay.
7: So, what did they?
0: No, back to the menstruation and the Komodo dragons. So let's go. Yeah.
7: What did they tell the ladies to do?
1: They like, if you're, you know, having your period, you might want to skip the tour. So I immediately went back to the ship.
3: You did.
1: That was my joke, which was interrupted by the Smokey and the Bandit.
7: Thank you.
1: What a great movie that
7: that's
1: was.
7: That's been ruining the show for 3 days.
1: What a great movie.
0: It was a good movie.
1: Do you mind watching your mouth? I got my young son in the car with me.
0: That was an attention getter.
1: Did you watch that, you know, that guy in Nevada, that Clive Bundy?
3: Yeah.
1: Has anybody put together I watched it. I was watching it, and for 30 seconds, I thought I was watching Blazing Saddles. He's the guy from Blazing Saddles.
3: Yeah, yeah.
1: He sounds just like him.
3: Mm-hmm.
1: Yeah, that's a waste of a dang good rail cart.
0: Yeah, it is.
7: Oh, God. Oh, we're talking with Dan Greeter. So you didn't see the Komodo dragons, huh?
1: No, I went back.
6: Why would you want to do that?
1: I don't know. They're everywhere, though.
6: Gosh.
3: I would hate to be the guy at the end of the line.
6: No joke.
1: Yeah, just snap off, right?
3: Yeah, he's got a stick way up front. Who's got the stick in the back? Yeah.
1: That's a dang good point.
0: Are they fast? I mean, can they leap? Oh, yeah, they jump are. Right at
1: Heck
0: you?
1: Yeah. They'll come at you.
7: This is like a Scooby-Doo episode.
1: Yes.
7: You know, we're in there. They're the ones that don't have the stick in the back, and all of a sudden they disappear, and then, of course, it turns out to be the caretaker of the island in a Komodo dragon suit.
1: Yes.
7: Speaking of the same plot every week.
1: Yeah, I don't do a lot of... I don't do a lot of excursions.
3: Komodo Island.
7: Comedian Dan Greeter is our guest. We have a couple things in the world of news. Christy, anything else that you wanted to review?
6: Well, I was talking about how bright Dan's jacket is. Mm-hmm. It kind of hurts your eyes. Did you know...
3: What?
6: ...that coffee may actually be good for your eyesight?
3: Really?
6: Yeah. Hmm. A new study out of Cornell suggests it might help keep your eyes healthy. Specifically, an antioxidant in coffee called chlorogenic acid, or CLA, staves off retinal degeneration in mice. In humans, that, of course, is brought on by glaucoma, aging, and diabetes, so maybe coffee could help.
0: Man, what is there anything else we can talk about that's depressing?
3: Every day.
6: It's a good thing.
3: Now, remember,
1: coffee's good.
3: But you know
1: coffee good.
0: I don't like coffee.
3: A couple years ago, coffee was bad. It could kill you.
0: Yeah, right. Yeah.
3: Same thing with cheeseburgers. One year they can kill you. The next year they're not bad for you.
1: No, I think they've always been bad.
3: It's amazing. They're not bad.
7: But this is good news about coffee.
6: It is good news about coffee.
1: I drink a lot of coffee.
7: You can walk into Starbucks and go, look, I can see from here that this cup of coffee is $7.
1: Yeah.
2: But once again, women, if you're on your cycle, please don't go to Starbucks. That's what I got.
3: The barista's.
1: If you go in, have a large stick.
7: Wow. That somehow sounds really bad.
3: Mm-hmm.
7: Christine, anything else from there of interest?
6: A new invention will let makeup wearers print their favorite blush, eyeshadow, or lip gloss from home with a 3D printer. You know, I just don't get this 3D printing thing.
1: No.
6: I don't understand. My little brain cannot wrap my.
3: So do you print a mask and stick it on your
6: face? Grace Choi debuted her Mink 3D printer in New York earlier this week.
2: Mink?
6: The Mink. It's called the Mink.
2: Oh, it's
6: Mink, called Mink, M-I-N-K. It lets users select the colors they want for their makeup from the internet, then print them out using already existing software. Most makeup comes from the same basic ingredients, and the printer will now give creative consumers the chance to create colors that are not available at their local
3: drugstore.
6: Correct
3: me if I'm wrong, but wouldn't it be cheaper to buy makeup than the ink for a 3D printer?
7: Makeup super expensive.
3: Well, I know, but you can imagine what... Well, get some ink cartridges just for a regular printer. You know, there's $100.
7: But I mean, if it's from a 3D printer, would it be like, Christy, your eyes, they're so smoky blue and they look Helvetica.
3: Mm-hmm.
7: Or is that a Geneva... Armagund.
6: You know, the 3D
1: And when
6: printer...
1: it runs low, do you get like lines in your face?
3: Mm-hmm. Yeah.
6: I don't know. It will sell for under $200 and will launch later in the year.
7: I don't get the 3D printer thing either.
1: Hmm.
6: I know. I don't either.
7: It'll take me a while to grasp this.
1: I just want that transporter machine to come. Do you know
3: one
1: what
3: of
1: I
3: these
1: mean?
3: Days go back in time, you mean?
1: No, just like Star Trek. Like, I need to go
3: I'm gonna go to the
1: store. Los Angeles. Mm-hmm. Yeah. Let's get going on that.
3: I'd love to have that.
6: So you wouldn't have to drive or fly. You just get there instantly. Yeah.
7: Yeah, but your luggage would be an extra $100.
1: Oh,
7: did you see that one of the airlines is going to start charging for carry-on?
6: Yeah. Oh, yeah. They already do that.
7: What's
6: one
7: the point?
6: Of them.
7: $50 to $100. Mm-hmm.
1: You know, if you can't afford to be in business, don't be in business. It's like when I go and I buy something.
6: He makes hey, a good man. Point.
1: Yeah. You know what really gets you? Me? Or it steams my clams? Mm-hmm. It's like you go to a dry cleaner and like, oh, my suit's like $8.50, and then mm-hmm. I give him my debit card, whatever. Like, oh, we have a $10 minimum.
3: Oh, really?
1: Do you know what I mean? On the credit card?
3: Right.
1: You've been to places like
3: sure.
1: this.
3: Sure. Oh, yeah.
1: It's just like, well, I'm like, why is there a minimum? Well, the fee's so high. You know, if you have to have a minimum, it just close your doors.
3: Mm-hmm.
1: Do you know what I mean? Why are you in business?
7: How does that work?
1: You cannot afford to be in business. I don't have a lot of friends in my town. I'll tell you that right now.
2: No.
1: Between Little League and the dry cleaners.
2: And the hunting.
1: And the hunting without a license. Right. That's.
6: Well, here's some other bad news.
7: They say
6: for
7: credit cards are going to go away.
6: What?
7: It's going to all be on your phone.
1: Oh, oh, you mean no,
3: that's
1: actual, a horrible idea.
3: The actual
1: no,
3: plastic card.
6: Idea. What if you lose your phone? What if you
3: well, you've lost everything, and you might as well just...
2: So it's gone. Yeah. So you won't swipe anymore. They'll just scan your phone. Well, I don't mind that.
3: I don't
2: that,
3: care.
2: That'd be fine.
1: I mind it a lot.
6: Oh, God.
3: No. You know, you could lose
6: I'm
3: your wallet you. As easily as you
7: are
3: can.
7: You,
3: your phone.
7: Are you a frugal man? Are we?
2: He seems
3: no,
2: thrifty.
3: No, remember when he and the boys are home, all the lights are on.
7: Because I'm assuming...
2: He seems thrifty.
7: I'm assuming that the day glow... A hoodie was probably a pretty good deal. I'm
1: really? You know what, Tom? I'll have you know.
6: This is
1: wick material.
3: Uh-huh.
1: And,
3: So there, I'm just yes. Mr. Smarty
7: I'm
3: Pants.
7: Just saying right. I see that on sale.
3: I don't.
1: No.
6: No,
1: is,
6: that's
2: I'm
6: expensive.
2: Telling you, these colors are
1: this
3: that's
1: is,
3: a,
2: really
3: that's a
6: just
3: hunting,
6: because you won't wear
3: sweatshirt.
6: It.
1: Right.
6: That's,
7: wow.
1: Yeah.
7: Okay.
6: See, it's, it doesn't, it's not in Tom's world.
1: I am pretty. I'm not as cheap as my wife.
7: Oh, really?
1: I'm not, like, our anniversary, I got her a silver bracelet. No, she got me a sweater vest.
3: Really?
1: I was like, are you leaving me tomorrow? Did you read my diary? That is the saddest piece of clothing.
7: Yeah, I'm with you.
1: That's
7: there.
1: The Mel Chastity belt, if you
3: yeah,
1: ask me.
3: Yeah,
1: that
3: yeah.
1: is the, that is the white man's burka.
7: Sweater vest,
3: amen.
7: I've given up. Yeah, there
1: you
7: go.
1: Put that thing on your body, you're sent to the world. I don't want to have sex anymore. I'm too busy trying to control my core body temperature. I'm too hot for sleeves, and I'm still too cold not to be wearing a sweater.
3: Yeah,
7: I'm with you there.
1: I will not. Minivan, sweater vest. The two things I will never do in my life.
3: Okay.
7: Our guest is the great comedian Dan Greeter. Hey, Dan, I know you stay in hotels all the time.
1: All the time.
7: And my brother was telling me this. He's in the hotel business, and he said that the mini bar is going away.
6: Major hotels have
2: decided.
6: He's
2: a hotelier.
7: Oh, I like that word.
3: A hotelier?
2: A hotelier.
7: Hotelier, like restaurateur.
2: That's
7: hotelier.
2: Right.
7: Hotelier.
2: Or a mob boss. It's the yeah. same thing.
3: Yeah. Yeah. Yeah.
6: They've decided to phase them out due to a decrease in popularity, and it's led them to not being very cost effective.
3: Well, it's because of the confusion in the minibar now. If you go in there and if you lift up a bottle,
2: right.
3: they charge you. If you're just looking to see what it is.
2: And I see the bottled water out on the table all the time. And
3: they
2: Tom,
3: think it's free?
2: Tom
3: no.
2: tells me that I'm being charged
3: You're being
2: for
3: charged
2: that.
3: For that.
2: Yeah. I had no idea.
7: Don't drink that.
2: I did. It's too late.
6: Marriott, Hilton, and Hyatt hotels have all begun to remove the mini bar from their hotels. Some of them are choosing to leave the fridge for their guests' perishable items that will no longer be filled with overpriced snacks, drinks, and liquor.
3: Too bad.
6: The trend is starting as people in hotels are choosing to pick up cheaper snacks and drinks at nearby convenience stores and are being more social by drinking in the hotel bar.
3: Oh, I see. Mm. They want to drag you down where it's even more expensive.
6: Yes.
3: Okay.
6: A recent TripAdvisor survey said only 21% of travelers cared about the presence of a mini bar in their hotel room.
3: Mm-hmm.
1: I've never used a mini bar ever.
6: Hmm.
1: I've never pulled something out.
7: Well, they had to be so expensive because the cost of inventory.
1: Oh yeah.
7: Every day it would take 12 minutes for someone to inventory, and it was incredibly expensive. That's why, and plus the clients perceive, wow, this is outrageous, $12 for one.
3: Mm-hmm.
7: So it was just bad all around.
1: Yeah.
7: But now we had when we were first doing our trips with the station.
3: Mm-hmm.
7: Remember this story?
3: Oh yes, very much so.
7: We took a bunch of people down to where was that? Siesta
3: Key
7: or something.
3: Key, yes.
7: And
6: Florida.
7: And we had a bunch of winners with us. By winners, I mean they won a contest, not necessarily winners in
1: life.
7: Big picture in life.
2: Some of them had not been on an airplane before, let alone stayed in a hotel.
7: Some of them had never left the county. So we're going to check out and
2: Is that the couple that had the baby with the broken arm?
3: No, the person, the person you're speaking of was a member of our staff.
7: Oh, they had a mini bar tab of over $1,000.
1: Oh, my Lord.
3: They walked in, opened up the refrigerator full of all these great boozes, and invited all of the other folks to come in and have a party.
7: Every night.
3: They cleaned it out every night.
4: Every night.
3: Yeah.
7: They thought it was complimentary.
1: Oh, no.
3: Oops.
7: Yeah.
1: They're still paying for that.
3: Nah, probably.
7: Oddly enough, though, it wasn't as high as the bar tab of our boss at the time, which is a different story.
3: A lot different.
2: And I feel like I should add the baby's fine now.
7: Mm-hmm. Okay.
3: Yeah.
7: Okay. Back to you, Chris.
3: Thank you very much.
6: Thank you.
3: What else are they getting?
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11: Well, you know, I found that when I did the cruise ships, the happiness was really in the piano bars. And when I would finish my show, I'd walk past the piano bar. And being a non-drinker, there's that five-minute window where you're like, well, you really crave something. But it made it more difficult to walk by the piano bar and hear all these drinking songs. Every sing-along song they were doing was about drinking. It was like, whoa, what a trigger that was. So I thought I'd write the first sing-along drinking song for a person with issues of recovering alcoholic.
6: Oh,
11: I'd like
6: to
11: do it for you now.
3: Okay.
11: 99 bottles of beer in the wall, 99 bottles of beer, but I'm not drinking today. I'm in AA, 99 bottles of beer in the wall.
3: Okay.
11: There's still 99 bottles of beer in the wall, 99 bottles of beer. I think I told you before, I don't drink anymore. 99 bottles of beer in the wall, 99 bottles of beer in the wall, 99 bottles of beer. You know, it sounds like fun. I'll have just one. Three bottles of beer in the wall. Three bottles of beer in the wall. Three bottles of beer. Get your hands off me, officer. That's why the Irish dance like that, because we're handcuffed. Three bottles of beer in the wall. Get off me.
12: I am fucking tired.
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13: Hey, everybody. It's the Bob and Tom Show. Thursday.
1: I like that.
13: Yeah.
1: Shut it up.
13: Hey, Christy.
14: Hey, Chick.
13: Tom sounds like a bad bouncer at a club. All right, shut it up.
1: Take your purse panties and go home.
13: Jeez, we've created a monster.
14: Teach him a new word today.
1: I got it right this time, purse panties?
13: Oh, yeah.
14: Purse
13: panties,
14: yeah.
11: First time you got
13: the
11: it
13: The other
11: right.
13: thing you had was way wrong. Well, sort of, I guess. Hey, Pat Godwin.
15: Hey, Chick.
13: Hey there, Josh Arnold.
15: Hey, Chick.
13: Hey, Ace Cosby.
16: Chick.
14: Where's the boy?
13: I'm Chick McGee at the OriginSouls.com sports
1: desk. I just got a message from Willie.
13: Is he CP?
1: It says, I'm making a citizen's arrest at Starbucks. I don't know what that means.
14: Can you ask him to get me a protein bar?
16: I'm sure we'll find out.
11: I hope he's okay.
13: Be honest. When he calls you and he goes, Daddy, I'm sleepy. And you go, are you a CP doc? Can you take another hour? What happens?
1: No, he just texted me that he's, I'm not sure what this means. Apparently someone's having a problem at the local coffee place.
11: You should stay out of it and be safe.
1: Yeah, let's see now what's going on here. We have...
13: yes, like Pat would. Pat would stay out of something like that.
11: I'd jump right in.
14: Would you?
11: You're coming with me, you little bastard.
13: He'd be able
1: I think... Let's, wait a minute. Hang on.
13: Which one of us, if the category
1: is bad decisions made...
13: Which one of us on the air right now has rolled around in the lawn with an ex... a boyfriend of an ex-wife?
11: I have.
13: That's that
14: guy
13: one. There you go.
14: There you
11: go. Cops were called.
13: In the lawn, Tom.
1: You mean to make this clear, they were not rolling. It was not like a lustful moment.
14: They weren't naked.
11: No, we were fighting.
1: It was a fight.
13: On the lawn.
11: It's only a couple of years ago. I'm an old man. Shouldn't be doing that.
13: Preposition trouble.
1: Who's mouthed off to a cop and ended up in cuffs in the room?
11: In cuffs, in jail.
1: Oh, well, I was trying to soften it a little bit.
14: That wins on every account.
11: 14 hours, baby.
13: 14 hours.
1: Was there a toilet in your cell?
11: Yeah, steel one, yeah. And three other guys.
1: Did you have to use it?
11: No, but one guy did, and the other two guys told him not to. They said, no, you're not going.
16: And he went, no, I am.
11: He did not go, no.
1: Oh, really?
11: It's absolutely true, yeah. He was about to sit on it, and the two guys went, no, you're not doing that. You lay back in the floor. True.
1: Well, how long can that last?
11: Yeah, it lasted for 14 hours. The guy did not go to the bathroom. Yeah.
16: Wow.
11: They were...
1: Did you have bunk beds?
11: No, it was a real tiny space where they keep the bad people who yell a lot when they come into the jail.
16: Talk about scaring the crap into you.
1: Yeah,
11: it was very tiny. Very tiny.
1: The cell, you mean?
11: Mm-hmm.
1: Okay.
11: We were cramped in there, yeah. Three of us.
1: All right. Once again, there's Willie.
14: Hi, Willie.
1: Did you arrest somebody?
13: Hey, boy.
4: citizen's arrest. It's very exciting. I see you got some coffee. What happened?
15: You can't pull up to the Starbucks and get multiple things without doing the mobile order. The mobile order. Oh, goodness, the mobile order is incredible.
2: It opens up a whole new world.
15: The guy before me was doing the coffee and a breakfast sandwich, and I'm just watching all the things going.
4: I hate that.
15: The muffin, too.
16: How dare these people walk into an establishment and buy what they want?
6: Yes.
15: Oh, no, but
16: the Griswolds are upset about this?
15: It's just in the morning time. You got a place to go, you know? And then you're sitting there, they're getting a muffin, and you hear, Bob and Tom. You're like, oh, I'm late now.
2: Okay, all right, I'm late.
15: All right. Yeah, I'm in.
4: It's all good. We're all here and happy.
2: We're all in our face.
17: Hey, Willie, how do you think people feel that are behind me in line at Starbucks in the morning?
15: I got a lot of faith in you, Marky, for the 30-person order. Yeah.
2: He's the best.
4: Yeah, that is that thing.
2: That was Mike. He's one of our assistants.
4: They're in the minivan. Whatever. And things just keep coming out the window. It's like, hey, it's like a clown car. All right. For God's sake. Well, did you get me some?
15: I did not get you some.
6: Did you get me some?
15: I did not get anybody. Dad, I have your... what's this? Social security check. Yeah. Really got to change your address, man. You really got
11: to
15: change your
11: address. Someday I will. I'll get around to that.
2: Wait a minute. Hold on.
4: I don't get checks from Social Security. It's probably a bill.
15: I get his insurance. I'm triple A.
4: I'm still paying.
11: Trust me, that is not a check.
15: I don't get any mail at my house for myself. It's all for Pat and mailers.
2: Pat's the only one who found a way to borrow from the Social Security. And that was famously.
4: Now, you're aware that...
16: It's addressed to Jimmy.
4: So far, Pat...
11: Cash and Jimmy.
16: Yeah.
6: Dad's early. On disability.
11: How old is he? My son's 84.
4: We determined that Pat is the only one to mouth off enough to a police officer to be thrown in jail. Mm-hmm. So that
11: wasn't smart.
4: Yeah.
15: Mm-hmm. I'll only mouth off if somebody is breaking not a societal norm, but my perceived societal norm.
2: That's very well put.
15: Over the weekend, I was in the bar line, and then somebody just walked up and created the second bar line.
2: Yeah, that's
15: where
2: no
15: we were all in the first line. And then I kind of spoke up, and she goes, no, there's two lines. And I go, I'm not going to win this fight.
2: And you later on started talking to her, and you liked her.
11: And you guys are now dating.
15: We had a little conversation, if you know what I'm talking about.
2: So I hear you. She had her purse panties, and it was ready to go.
4: Wow. Okay.
6: I had a very similar situation last evening. People have forgotten common courtesies.
2: Nah.
6: I went to see a band, jazz, so there's no singing, right? So it's quiet. People are listening to the music. And the woman behind me would not shut up. And I had the sign that said no talking during the show, and I was holding it like this.
4: Behind her, so she could.
11: Well, that's subtle.
4: Well, you haven't lived until you've paid $400 a piece to go see Hamilton, and the woman directly behind you is singing every word as loud as possible. Everyone is turning and looking at her, telling her to shut up.
6: I turned and looked at her 100. I started to get up, and my boyfriend grabbed me, goes, don't sit down. Let the staff handle it.
15: Because then, when you yell at a person, you're the person breaking societal norms. And you're in charge.
6: Never shut up the whole show.
2: I've heard tell of people, at least I've seen fires of the people who evidently behave this way up in the hills. They will turn and in a very adult way, excuse me, could you please not talk? I'm trying to enjoy the music. I don't know who these people are.
11: Chick, do you remember you were down in Nashville where we all went to the blues club?
2: I don't know what you're talking about.
16: Apparently you were that person at first, very reasonably asked.
2: I said, no, and this woman told me to get out of her way, and I...
16: That's when
2: How long ago? I want to defend myself in some ways.
11: All right.
2: Almost 20 years ago, maybe 15 years ago.
11: 2005, what did you probably, do? Right?
2: I...
16: Drop the C-bomb.
2: Why don't you go?
11: I said, shut up, C-word. I had
2: a suggestion for what she should do, and I had a name for it.
4: Historically, the C-word.
2: That's all.
6: That's never a fight starter.
4: Never a good outcome.
11: I laughed for about a half hour.
2: That's the positive part. She looked at me and did the old up and down look.
6: You know, ma'am, I don't.
2: Yeah,
6: if you want to have a conversation and talk with your friends, that's fine. Go somewhere else. Mm-hmm. Don't sit in a club if you had no intention of watching the show. And it was not just jazz. There were some other performance art pieces.
16: You went to two concerts, two nights in a row.
6: Yeah, I know.
11: You must be burnt.
16: Boy, that's like a year for me.
11: Wear me out. Yeah. And there were no words.
2: Boy, this new fella got you rocking and rolling.
4: Are you getting a nap in during the day?
6: Well, I slept a little bit.
2: She's got some honeymoon problems, if you know what I mean.
11: You guys get back and do it after this.
15: Here you go.
4: It's very subtle, Patty. Pat. This is the kind of chat that is the reason you're single.
18: Hey, no, I'm out there right now.
14: So you dropped me off, and I went to bed by myself.
16: Hey, look, babe, you can order dessert, or we can go back and do it. What are you feeling?
13: You need to start to know how to talk to people, Pat.
4: Hey, look, it's not even Fake It Friday.
18: That's so funny, Pat.
13: It's Thursday.
4: I'm liking this more and more.
18: I'm feeling thirsty.
4: Now, we have a number of things to get to here today, including a very special announcement about... we'll get to that in a minute.
16: This will help.
13: Hello, Bob and Tom Show.
19: Hey, Bob and Tom. It's Donnie Baker.
4: You're up early, Donnie. What's up?
19: You guys are talking about that guy wanted to put up his dog for adoption for turning gay on him.
4: The guy's an idiot.
19: Well, I got two Uncle Sonnies. And the one we worry about is my Uncle Sonny with the U. And guess what? He did the same.
16: Oh.
19: He used to raise Rottweilers. There's a lot of good money at Rottweiler puppies.
16: Mm-hmm.
19: He called up me and my idiot cousin Lonnie because he's a breeder. And he'd like to say, hey, now's not the time. And then we knew, but he meant not like when dogs get knotted up. He'd breed them with anything. Well, his favorite puppy he never put up for it was Rambo. It's a top breeder for years. Well, one day he look out in the backyard. Rambo's going town with another stray. Wasn't even part of the breeding process. He called us up. Now it's not time we get over there till he figured out Rambo had hooked up with another dog. And once they got apart, he could tell that was a male dog. He wouldn't even look at Rambo in the face and put him up for adoption.
14: Oh,
4: idiot.
19: I swear to God. But, spoiler alert, that's my Uncle Sonny went to prison. He explained, because we was mad at him, too. He's like, Donnie, it's okay to do that on the inside, but not out here, because he explained in prison, if you're in prison, he said, for more than 6 years, you earn that right. He said, in prison, you can do anything of a sexual nature and not be judged by your peers.
16: Okay.
19: Well, he was in there for 7.5, Josh.
16: Wow.
19: But what's weird is, to this day, he can't even maintain an erection unless he feels chest hair on his back. More straight, him or the puppy? I'll hang up and listen to your answer.
16: Okay, all thank right. you. Yeah,
4: that was helpful.
16: Well, let's debate this.
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21: Police Academy comes on, and I, honest to God, I don't know what I'm saying. I really don't. What did I say? Quite often, I do the comedy clubs, and it's like, I thought it was going to be the black guy from Police Academy that makes the funny noises.
13: Would you like to take that one, Tom?
3: Uh-huh.
4: Here, want me to do his entire act for you?
3: Go ahead.
4: Wind.
21: Michael Winslow comes walking through the set, and, you know, he's always doing those noises. Yeah. You know that. Like,
13: always, now, when you say always, you mean...
21: Always.
3: Always.
21: So, like, yeah, like, you see him by himself, and he's... don't bug Mike, he's writing. So we're sitting there.
3: Oh, yeah.
21: And it was in a morgue, by the way. This is true. We're an old morgue, and it was freezing cold, and we all hate our lives. And someone gave him a dowel, that like a paper towel dowel. So he's using that now. He's going crazy, you know.
3: Oh, God.
21: And finally, I go, Michael? No. No. No. And then the whole crew and Kaz is like,
3: bravo.
13: Yeah.
21: Like Norma Ray.
3: Oh, my God. It's just like Norma Ray.
13: Instead of strike, no, yeah. Michael.
21: A marching band came out of the closet that we didn't even know.
13: Finally.
4: Bobcat.
21: But he's a nice guy.
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4: This is the Bob and Tom Show.
3: Hello.
4: Welcome back. We're going to hang out with comedian Jeff Oskey. As Chick points out, Jeff has the only pig Latin name in America.
16: Well, it sounds Oskey. I don't know what it is. Maybe Polish or Czechoslovakian.
18: It originally was Polish.
16: Yeah, but it just sounds... Obey also sounds... Pig Latin to me, it always has.
3: Obey.
4: Now, I'm surprised you didn't have a gig this week working as one of the wise men. You can,
15: thanks.
4: You have a,
3: he has a good beard.
2: He does have a miraculous beard. He can grow a beard in an afternoon. Mm-hmm.
4: Very, very profound beard over there.
0: Yeah, it's great. It's a beard that says to ladies, let's be friends.
3: That's too bad.
0: Yeah, you're telling me.
4: Now, you're a dad.
0: I am.
4: You have a young son. How old is he?
0: He is now 4.
4: Oh, great age. Did you do a Halloween? Did he dress up?
0: Oh, Halloween was great this year. He decided he wanted to go as Batman.
3: Nice. Which,
0: hey, proud father.
3: Mm-hmm.
0: You know, we went out, got him the Batman costume with the fake abs. And
3: oh, yeah. Oh, yeah.
0: Then about 2 weeks before Halloween came, new movie previews came out, and then my son came up to me and said the one thing as a father you never want to hear. Dad, I don't want to be Batman anymore.
3: Oh, boy.
0: I want to be Puss in Boots.
4: Oh, boy.
3: Yeah. Oh, okay. I remember
0: it's like,
3: that.
0: Wouldn't you rather go as a male cheerleader? Save some dignity.
4: Yeah.
3: My son.
4: Popular film.
0: Yeah.
3: Yeah, it was.
4: That'll happen. They tend to go with the times.
0: Yeah,
7: Tony, I'll bet that.
4: That's a great age.
3: Mm-hmm.
4: Great age, though. 4 years old.
3: Sure.
4: You can still fool them.
0: Yeah. And I hate Halloween. Guys love Halloween because girls dress like whores.
3: Ah.
0: That's the same reason I hate Halloween. You go into a bar any other time of year, 100 girls, 3 are dressed like whores. I know where to spend my money. Not yeah. Halloween. You go in that, all 100 now dress like whores. Mm-hmm. Only 3 really are. Mm-hmm. It's like a crappy game of Where's Waldo?
4: Whores in the news today.
3: Don't you mean an expensive game?
0: Yes.
3: Named Where's Waldo? Yeah.
4: Whores in the news
6: whores
4: today.
6: Whores are in the news today.
2: Officials in Indianapolis are upset. They're going to try to do something about what they feel will be an influx of 10,000 prostitutes for this year's Super Bowl. They point to figures from the 2010 Super Bowl brought 10,000 prostitutes to that site. So that's what they estimate.
3: Who counted? I want to know, how do they know that?
4: Do they stand at the airport going,
3: prostitute, whore, whore, 1, 2, 3, 4. They have a little clicker.
4: What about the local whores?
2: Well, I'm sure they'll step up.
3: Automatically counted in.
2: Sure. They'll step up.
4: Are they counted in, or are they?
2: How many whores do you think
4: are local? I don't know.
2: Indianapolis has now.
4: What is the percentage in any major city? I don't know.
2: That's exactly right. I don't know.
3: Nobody knows, except for our vice cops, I would imagine.
2: Can we Google that? Average number of whores per city?
3: You know, it's there's probably a stat
6: there
3: up there
6: to be
3: somewhere.
6: A statistic
4: just
6: somewhere.
4: 10,000 just seems a little high.
3: Bit high, yeah.
4: And I'm just kind of wondering where they're going to. Are there going to be big buses?
2: Don't they have a formula for, let's say, a restaurant? How many? What's the population has to be to support
4: sure.
2: a restaurant?
3: Mm-hmm.
2: So what's the population? How many whores per 100,000 people?
4: These are all, I'm sure there are people that can probably get a pretty good grip on these questions.
2: 50 seem low?
4: I mean, I'd love to see how they arrive
6: at
4: 10,000 whores for the Super Bowl.
2: 1,000 seem too high?
4: When do they come? Do they come early, like the Thursday?
2: They don't
3: usually
2: come,
3: late
2: Tom.
3: In the morning hours.
2: They
3: Tom.
2: Never come.
4: Oh, sorry.
2: They're working.
6: There might be whores out there who really enjoy their job.
2: Oh, sure.
3: Yeah,
2: you can fool you yourself.
3: Yeah.
2: But
4: that's
2: normally.
4: Part of the whole delusion.
2: And no kissing either.
3: Mm. No.
4: Okay, well, 10,000.
2: That's what it says. I'm just telling you.
4: Well, I did hear from a guy that was at another event of a college sporting
6: mm-hmm.
4: kind of thing.
3: Mm-hmm.
4: And apparently there were a lot of professionals. That
3: at a college game?
4: That do, in fact, dress like...
6: The fans? Like a fan?
4: No. Well, yeah, like a avid fan.
6: Uh-huh.
4: This is obviously anecdotal. It's just the one guy, but apparently he was approached and had no idea that it was a professional until
3: she asked.
4: Well into the transaction.
3: Oh.
4: Well into the...
3: Thought he was doing great, in other words.
4: Yes.
3: Uh-huh.
4: Yeah. And then,
3: he was,
4: then there was some...
3: Thought he had his mojo going on that night.
4: There were some very direct questions about how much for a particular orifice. Kind of a...
3: Don't you mean just a particular...
6: Oh!
3: You know. I would say particular maneuver.
4: Okay. All right. Well,
6: I don't think they have the orifice wheel with them.
3: Here it comes.
4: Here's the orifice wheel.
3: Oh, no.
2: It's going to be festive.
4: It's...
2: Festive.
4: No, it was a yes. It was very direct. The question, very direct questions were brought forward.
6: One more day, Chip.
2: Okay, there are 1.6 doctors per 1,000 people in an average city.
4: Okay,
2: what they say.
3: Okay, no, it's got to be the same for prostitutes and firemen.
2: I think it'd be the same. Safety workers and prostitutes.
3: Wouldn't you say?
2: About two prostitutes for every 1,000 people. How's that?
7: Where'd you get the two? Where do you get that number?
3: We round it up.
6: You round it up. Mm-hmm.
3: If there's 1.6 doctors.
2: Yeah, and it's really difficult to become a doctor. A prostitute's pretty easy.
7: There's no logic to that.
2: Why not? What's your logic to it? What would be logic?
7: I think you'd have to go to some people that are, social workers or cops.
3: Let's just
7: say,
3: if you, wild guess, out of 1,000 people, how many are hookers?
2: The wild guess. What number can you live with?
3: 1,000 people.
7: I just don't. See, I can't.
3: Just what do you think?
7: No,
2: what,
7: but
2: five?
7: I am not qualified.
2: 20? 30?
7: We need to find someone who's qualified, someone who is. Who it
2: Why?
7: Works,
2: you won't believe them.
7: Lives in this particular sphere where they. Jeff, you probably know people.
0: I'm sure I know a lot of whores.
7: You're two or three phone calls away from pretty much anything you want.
0: I have whores that work out in front of my house, actually.
3: Oh, is that right?
0: Yeah. Pajama pants and Looney Tunes t-shirts.
6: That's attractive. Yeah.
0: No, it's not.
3: No,
0: this is why they can only get $15 to do what they do.
3: Yeah.
0: So.
3: Wow.
7: You get what you pay for, right?
0: Yeah,
3: exactly. I guess so.
7: Doesn't sound good. Well, I really don't know. I mean, I'm sure there's a way to figure these things out. It just seems 10,000 whores seems to me for the Super Bowl seems a big, big number to be imported.
0: Well, we have about probably 1,000 people in my neighborhood, and we have about 4 whores on my street. So
7: you're thinking
3: four per thousand.
0: No, I don't live in a good neighborhood, so.
7: See, that might change depending on the neighborhood you live in.
0: Right. Mm-hmm.
7: And also your definition of whore. I mean, are you talking a professional where there's money exchanged?
6: Yes.
2: Yeah.
7: Or just...
6: Yes.
7: Oh, okay.
2: What else? What would your other definition be?
3: What is the other definition? What do you think?
2: A whore?
6: Easy, slut. Those are free ones.
7: Just someone who knows their way around a good time.
3: But charges, correct?
7: No.
2: During break, will you get laid, please?
7: No, I'm just saying.
2: Maybe once or twice. No, be nice
7: so
2: to
7: we're
2: yourself.
7: Talking about professional prostitutes.
3: Yes, we're talking about those who charge for their services.
7: Okay.
3: Not someone who just says, hey, you look good. My God.
7: We all know people like that.
3: We do.
6: What? Speak for yourself.
3: I don't think I know anyone like that.
7: I do.
3: No.
7: Well, you need to
3: hook up with her.
7: You think there are 4 prostitutes per 1,000
3: people? I'm going with Jeff's analysis.
2: So.
3: Yes.
2: Yeah. That sounds
3: 4 per
2: right.
3: 1,000, all right?
7: But I bet it varies city to city.
3: I'm sure it does.
2: So what's the... I'm guessing
3: in Las Vegas, it's more like 70 to 100.
7: Yeah, sure.
2: So what's the official...
7: Like in Washington, D.C., it's going to get skewed by all those members of Congress and lobbyists. That's going to be way high.
3: Mm-hmm.
2: What's the official population of Indianapolis? 800,000, something like
3: that? I think it's 1,000,000.
2: Is it 1,000,000? Close to 1,000,000. Okay, so 4.
7: So Super Bowl...
6: Well, that's easy then.
2: 4,000? 4,000? How many million in a bunch?
3: So you take... So 40,000 prostitutes.
2: 40,000 prostitutes in the city.
7: That seems a little high.
2: See, there you go again. You're presented with number. If you're okay with 4,
7: no,
2: per
7: I wasn't 1, okay. No, I said I am not qualified. You're the ones that are pushing to get numbers, then doing all this ridiculous multiplication. I don't even know where to start with this.
2: Why aren't you in public office? That's what I want to know.
3: You turn a blind eye to everything.
7: 40,000 hookers.
3: Out of 1,000,000
2: and
3: people.
2: And a million.
7: That seems a little
2: millions,
7: high, don't you think?
2: Million aside.
7: So there's more hookers
2: people.
7: Than school teachers.
6: 40,000?
7: Seems a little high.
2: It's 4 per 1,000. Okay, I'll ask again. What number can you live with? Two? Is it 2? 20,000?
7: Still seems high to me.
2: Or are you like the mayor when I was a kid in Columbus, Ohio, said there are no homosexuals in my all-American city.
3: Is that what he said?
2: Yep.
3: Mm-hmm.
2: There are no homosexuals.
3: You proved him wrong, Chick, right?
2: Thank you. There are no prostitutes in your city, Tom, wherever you may live.
7: Okay,
2: you
7: live. Dear Bob and Tom writes this trucker. Average truck stop, 30 to 40 parking spots, 4 to 5 prostitutes.
2: There you go.
3: See, now that goes higher then.
7: Yeah.
2: You don't have a problem with that number, though.
7: Well, this is from a trucker.
3: So in your estimation, now you would have 15 to 20 prostitutes per 100.
6: Yeah.
7: No, but a truck stop is a special place.
2: Someone sent you here.
3: So is a hotel.
2: Someone sent you here to slowly kill all of us, didn't they?
7: Maybe we should talk to someone who manages a hotel and say, how many prostitutes do you think are working your hotel?
3: I don't think a guy wants to call up and talk about his hotel.
2: I don't think that would be an accurate number. Not all prostitutes work in hotels.
3: Yeah. A lot of them work right there in
2: the
3: car.
2: Right on the street. Right in the car. Maybe at their home.
7: Hmm.
2: That's not an accurate number.
3: Maybe at a massage parlor.
7: Wouldn't you think that a really high wouldn't a high quality hotel kind of look the other way?
2: Well, yeah, because that's what makes it a high quality hotel. They look the other way.
3: Well, a high quality hotel.
2: Bob and Tom.
8: 5, 4, 3, 2, 1.
2: They put the F in professional.
7: Hi, Tom here. Coming up tomorrow morning on the Bob and Tom Show. He's back. It's Pat Godwin. She's a

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2: Heidi ho, welcome to the Mr. Obvious Show. I am your host, Mr. Obvious. Let's take a call. Hello, Mr. Obvious Show.
3: Well, hello, is this Mr. Obvious?
2: Speaking.
3: Hey, Mr. Obvious, long-time listener, first-time caller.
2: Uh-huh. What seems to be the problem?
3: Well, here's my problem.
2: Shoot.
3: My wife and I, we finally decided to take a trip to the beautiful San Fran.
2: Cisco.
3: Cisco. Where's Cisco?
2: San Francisco.
3: Oh, Twin Cities, eh?
2: Yeah, that's right, Twin City.
3: Well, cool. We might try to get there sometime, but we decided to go to San Fran. So first day we get there, I go out to see the sights on my own while the wife took a nap. So I walk.
2: Uh-huh.
3: Finally, I get to one of them coffee shops that they got there.
2: Uh-huh.
3: And I figure, you know, I'm in a fancy coffee shop. I'm going to try me one of them cafe lattes.
2: Oh.
3: With milk.
2: Latte means with milk.
3: What's that?
2: What you said is the same as saying I'll have a cafe milk with milk.
3: Right, yeah, you got to have it with milk. That's the only way they're good.
2: Okay, please continue.
3: Yeah, so I have my cafe latte with milk.
2: Mm-hmm.
3: I go to pay for it, and I realize I forgot my wallet back at the hotel.
2: Oh.
3: Right. So I says to myself, what would I do if I was back at home?
2: Uh-huh.
3: Well, I decide I'll hitchhike. So I go out on the street there, and I stick my hand up, and pardon my French, Mr. O, but dang it if somebody doesn't stop on a dime.
2: Huh.
3: Right then, just came by and picked me up right there.
2: Yeah?
3: Yeah, it was pretty cool. It was a race car driver to boot.
2: Did you say a race car driver?
3: Yeah, he had those checkered flags, the race car flags all over the car.
2: Mm-hmm.
3: And, real fancy car, had all kinds of electronic accessories and junk inside.
2: Right.
3: Well, I kind of felt sorry for him.
2: Sorry? Why is that?
3: He had this big old bandage on his head.
2: Uh-huh.
3: His head was all wrapped up.
2: Yeah.
3: I got kind of worried and thought, well, you know, maybe he's had some kind of head injury or something.
2: Mm-hmm. Should I get in the car?
3: Right, exactly.
2: Yeah. Mm-hmm.
3: Well, Mr. Obvious, he seemed to drive fine.
2: Mm-hmm.
3: And he took me right where I was going back to the hotel there, and it was great and everything, but I think that head injury turned him mean.
2: How so, caller?
3: Well, Mr. O, he tried to rob me.
2: You mean he asked for money at the end of the ride?
3: Exactly. I go to get out of the car, and I said, you know, thanks a bunch.
2: Uh-huh.
3: Well, hold on, where's my money, you know? And it's really weird. He was real specific about it.
2: Oh, really?
3: Yeah, he was robbing me for $12.56.
2: You know, caller, sounds to me like
3: like a robbery, yeah.
2: No, well, no. I think what you got a hold of there is a taxi cab.
3: A taxi cab.
2: Yeah, they charge people money when they drive you wherever you want to go, and you pay the fee for whatever the trip costs. It's a service in the big cities.
3: Oh.
2: Mm-hmm. It's a cab.
3: Oh, now that's making sense, because I thought he had a misspelling on his paint job there. I thought it was supposed to say car. Cab, huh?
2: It's C-A-R, but it said C-A-B.
3: D, right.
2: Yeah.
3: We made the connection.
2: Join us again next time on the Mr. Obvious Show.
3: Mr. Obvious?
2: Yeah.
3: That whole cab theory is kind of making sense now. They have a lot of people riding around in them.
2: Mm-hmm.
3: Yeah, that explains it. Cabs smell like an old whore.
2: Yeah.
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5: We were sitting around the bar last Friday night just drinking and wondering what it'd be like if we picked the right numbers and hit the lottery. It was me, Bill, Sid, Harold, and Stan. Each of us had a different plan, and we all agreed how great getting rich would be.
6: Man, if I ever won that pile, I'd go to work with a great big smile. And the people that tick me off would better beware. I'd even go in late the very first day and find my boss, and here's what I'd say. Mr. Jenkins, kiss the ass of a millionaire.

0: Well, if I won that money, I wouldn't be greedy. I'd use some of that cash to help the needy. I'd build a school for poor kids and get them all computers. The church needs money for their charities. Doctors need money to cure disease. But that last 10 grand's for my wife. She needs big new Hooters.
1: Then everybody turned my way, wondering what I had to say. I lit a smoke and poured myself a beer. Sitting here with you guys has got me thinking, I love this bar and talking and drinking. I can't think of a place I'd rather be than here. Boys, I got good and bad news. In the lottery last night, I didn't lose. I won 10 million bucks, the biggest jackpot so far. The bad news is you guys are all losers. Nothing but a bunch of freeloading boozers. So pay your tabs and get out of my brand new bar.
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5: This is Bob and Tom.
3: Friends don't let friends share their sex dolls.
6: Amen.
3: But this might be a special case, Bob. A seller on eBay used a life-sized sex doll to advertise his old car.
6: Yeah.
3: The doll, which he calls Sandy, was borrowed from a friend.
6: Yeah.
3: Apparently somebody wanted the benefits of having a model advertise their product for sale, quote, without the fuss of using a real person.
7: So you put the pretty lady in the car, but it's a sex. They don't know it's a sex. They think it's an actual human being in the photograph.
3: Unless it's one of those really high quality sex dolls.
6: So did he sell the doll with the car?
8: Don't they make them so you can wash them out or something?
3: I don't think
6: you better have a power washer if you lend it to a friend.
7: You don't have to. You don't have to wash out the inside of a car every time you use it.
8: Certainly not.
6: But you do have to
7: wash out
3: the inside of a
7: sex doll every time you use it. I think.
8: Right. You would think.
6: Mm-hmm.
7: That is
8: getting all dried.
6: Well, that's a buddy, huh?
7: So wait a minute. So the idea is to
6: save one of those real gals.
3: Well, see, I don't know.
6: Lars and the
3: Real. Yeah, that's what I'm thinking. It's got to be one of those really expensive ones that look very lifelike.
7: Wouldn't it just be easier to get a some pretty lady to sit in the car and hey, I'm going to take a she'll sell my car.
3: You've dealt with women? No, not necessarily.
6: Why not?
7: What'd you say? What did you just say?
3: I said you've dealt with women. No, not necessarily.
7: You know, you're right. You are. I would like to say, Christy, thank you.
3: You're welcome.
6: I think if you put a simple article or a classified ad in the paper,
3: Craigslist,
6: saying, hey, I need a bikini model to help sell some cars.
3: Yeah.
6: I'll pay you $50. Someone will be there.
7: Yeah, sure.
3: Yeah, but the sex doll's free, Bob.
6: I see.
3: Same.
6: And he gets to use the sex doll afterward.
3: Yeah, I didn't use it if that's what you're thinking, dude.
7: What guy loans it? What guy would,
3: Well, you always return something clean. Anyway.
7: How do you know your buddy has a sex doll?
8: You know, you'd have to share it with someone. Aren't the price of these things?
3: I mean, you have, anytime you borrow something, what is it? You're supposed to return it in better condition than it was.
7: Yes. Well, if you borrow, when I borrow Gunner's truck, I fill it up before I give it back. If this guy fills up the sex doll, no thanks.
6: No, thank you.
7: I buy him a case of beer. I don't fill it with.
6: No, thank you.
3: No.
7: I wonder what the sex doll's name is. Jacqueline.
3: Sandy. Jacqueline. I just said her name is Sandy.
7: Yeah. Jackie.
8: Hang on. By entering this website, you certify you're over 18.
3: Sandy.
8: Okay.
6: Are you over 18?
8: Real doll.
3: Aren't they like $5,000?
8: They are creepily real.
3: Uh-huh.
6: Well, except for the breathing thing.
8: Mm-hmm. The most expensive one, $64.99.
3: $6,499.
6: Well, what does that come with?
8: That's the
6: owner.
3: Well, I'll tell you.
6: Okay. What are the options on that?
7: This is new. Do they have any pre-owned?
8: It has an articulated spine.
3: An articulated spine? What? So she can.
6: Really?
8: Allows for completely realistic and natural torso positioning.
3: Do Pilates? What are you talking
8: I got a question from Tom. Yes, Tom.
6: Downward dog right now.
7: Right. Number of orifices?
6: Three.
8: Let's see.
3: What are you talking about? Number of? Of course, it has three.
6: I think if you get the $3.99,
7: it's two. Now the question is, which two?
6: Well, it's probably.
7: Do you get the nav?
6: Probably buyer's choice.
7: Do you get the nav and the leather?
8: I predict Tom's
7: and the heated seats.
3: I think you get the M and the V.
8: I predict Tom's going to say, "All right."
6: Uh huh.
8: The new removable deep throat mouth insert.
7: All right. We're done.
6: Are you kidding me?
8: No, we're sir. Done.
6: All right.
7: So no, she doesn't sir. Have that surprised look on her face mm-hmm. all the time.
8: All the time, no.
7: So this guy borrows one of these sex dolls, yeah. puts it in the car to take a picture of the car. So
3: to
7: we
3: sell,
7: can sell
3: it on
7: it.
3: eBay, yeah.
8: And this if you buy this doll, you get a current DVD of the featured actress that the doll was made from.
6: After. Oh, I see.
8: A one-year membership to another website and an autographed photograph of the actress.
6: Oh, I see.
8: And a bottle of her perfume.
3: She has a perfume?
8: Chosen by the actress.
7: I have a question.
8: Yes.
7: These elaborate, high-end, mm-hmm. So-called sex dolls.
8: Yeah.
7: Are they pre-named, or do you name them?
8: I think you can name them. $6,500.
7: When you buy a car, it already has a name. I mean,
3: it's not like a Cabbage Patch Kid that comes with a little birth certificate.
7: How do you know? I'm asking.
6: But you get a car, and it's an Impala.
7: Maybe
6: you still call it Betsy or Jerry or Larry or whatever, and I'm sorry I said that.
7: That's big, you ready? That's the biggest laugh I've had all year. Bob, okay, remember, Bob, paybacks. I'm going to wait. It'll be a while. But one of these days,
8: you know what,
7: I'll do it, and I'll just give you a little wink, and we'll move on.
6: All right.
7: And then we'll be even.
6: I think I'll be leaving.
8: Now, you know.
7: Oh, so can we get back to my question?
6: Susie or...
7: go ahead. Keep going. I could say, but I won't. Here's my question is a simple one. Christy is right. Is it like a, now the Cabbage Patch dolls also come with a history.
3: They come with a history. They come with a birth certificate
7: and
3: a name.
7: And, yeah. So it could be she was born in
3: Cedar Falls.
7: Well, her name is Hawaii. Her name is Kum Ho.
3: Was what?
8: The $6,500 dolls are officially licensed.
6: Kum Ho, Tom.
7: Oh, I'm sorry. Kum Ho? Is that Hawaiian? I'm sorry. I thought Kum Ho was a Hawaiian name.
8: The $6,500 dolls are actually licensed by female adult cinema stars.
3: So they get a piece of the act.
8: The latest one is made in the likeness of someone named Stormy Daniels.
3: Stormy Daniels.
6: Stormy.
7: So they are named, then.
8: Now,
6: didn't Stormy run for a political office in Louisiana?
8: Are you ready?
3: Oh, is that the girl? I don't know.
8: I think that might have been her. You're going to be excited and dismayed. I'm here all at the same time.
3: Okay.
8: Are you ready?
6: I'm ready.
8: Now, for the $6,500, you can get the entire body of the doll.
7: Mm-hmm. Oh, no.
8: But for $2,500, you just get the torso.
6: No head?
8: No, you get a head, but nothing from the
7: limbs.
8: Nothing from the shoulder out, and nothing from the thigh down.
7: Oh,
3: so no legs and arms.
6: But you get a head.
8: But you get a torso.
3: Oh my God!
7: Is her name Matt?
6: No, that would be a guy's name.
3: That's a guy.
6: Depends on where you put her. If you put her in leaves, she would be Russell. Okay. Uh huh. If you get her.
8: Can Stormy come out and play baseball?
7: No, she is third base.
8: She's third base.
7: She doesn't play third base.
3: You can take her out for a drag.
8: We call her Cigarette. That's right.
6: That's right.
7: How much? So I'm sorry. So you get just
8: $6,500 for the whole body. That's not shipping.
6: So that's
8: not
6: hands, mentioned. Legs, the whole thing.
7: Are the faces interchangeable?
3: So for $4,000, you get limbs? That seems a little spicy.
8: No, you just get the one Stormy Daniels replica.
7: Hmm.
8: But for $2,500, you...
7: is there a rent-to-own program?
8: Deluxe torso.
6: No, there is not.
8: I don't think you can rent to own.
6: No, I don't think so, Tom.
3: I don't think you can rent
8: them.
3: I think it's like a bathing suit. Once you buy it, you can't return it.
8: Okay. I don't know what's wrong with me, but I'm looking at the real doll male version.
3: They have a male version?
6: Is that right?
8: You know what? And it's like a Swiss Army knife. I'm telling you, there are different attachments for different...
7: down there? Multiple?
3: What?
8: Yep. They click in.
7: Oh,
3: what?
7: Boy.
6: They click in.
3: Hold on a second. Wait, I got to see.
6: No, Christy. Oh.
7: Thank you. Thank you, Lord.
6: Thank you. Bob and Tom Show.
9: Hey, Christy, I can save you a step. Just come on over.
6: Uh-huh. Okay, she can't hear you right now.
7: Get back over here. Hang on, Donnie.
6: Christy's caught in
7: the
6: world
7: looking
6: of
7: at chicks' photographs.
8: Body A, body
6: dolls.
8: B.
3: Okay.
6: Christy has now joined us again,
3: right,
6: Donnie,
3: sorry,
6: if you'd like to say.
9: It's true this guy used a sex doll trying to sell his car.
3: Yes. Yep.
9: See, I've had the same problem with my boat, except I wanted to sell. See, my boat's been for sale going on almost 7 years.
6: Mm-hmm.
9: Or for you business people, Tom, 8 fecal years if you're an accountant.
7: Right.
9: I've changed banners. I've changed posters. Probably took over, 50 different pictures. Gone through more cardboard and markers than a homeless scalper.
6: Mm-hmm.
9: And just last week, I finally

0: hidden somewhere.
1: But that is fun, though. Have you ever, you look through the local magazines that have all the cars for sale?
2: Mm-hmm. Yeah.
1: You still have those. And the photographs are hilarious sometimes. What's in the background?
3: True.
1: Because, you know, the photographers are in a hurry. They really don't have time.
0: They don't really think about it. the old wheels and deals. Remember that?
1: Yeah.
0: I love that.
1: We have Chick McGee currently reviewing a... Are you still on the sex doll website?
4: I went to the mail.
3: You're spending a great deal of time there, Eric.
4: It didn't dawn on me.
1: You're going to start getting emails.
4: That the mail doll had an orifice. It didn't until I got to that page.
0: Oh, they flipped him over.
1: Yes. You were thinking it was just the male member.
0: Speaking of the male member, yes, because he had
1: I would assume he has two orifices.
3: Pillow biting adjustable throat.
4: Whatever floats your boat, brother.
1: Now, can you get the male doll just the torso?
4: I'm not going back.
1: I assume that would be the
4: NSA has a team of guys in a car coming over here already. I'm not going back to that website.
1: Yeah. All right. Oh, so you get just the one orifice model. Does the torso edition have a head?
0: Yes.
1: Okay.
0: You said that.
3: Yeah. Everything but the arms.
4: No arms, no legs.
1: Okay.
3: Mm-hmm.
1: Please answer this. Is the male edition of the sex doll, does it come with a name?
4: I didn't look. From what I could tell, none of them were modeled after adult cinema stars like on the female side.
3: Okay, I see.
1: So you could name it yourself.
4: I think so, yeah.
1: You could dress him up and have him in the car, drive around.
4: Well, they have those,
1: But these are safety. These are
3: But have you seen those things?
1: Dollars.
3: The guy at the end.
0: Creepy.
3: I know, but the head's the size of a basketball.
4: Yeah, that's true.
1: It looks like the doll's an airplane.
3: Yeah.
1: The pilot doll. Not very convincing.
3: The pilot and airplane? Very funny.
4: Inflate here. Mm-hmm. Very funny.
3: Yes.
0: Now that's a primitive sex.
3: I don't think I'll ever get over Macho Grande.
4: Mm-hmm. You were over Macho Grande?
3: Oh, my goodness.
1: So, in any event, I'm sorry. How did we get on this topic?
4: I wonder how we didn't make it.
1: A guy borrowed his buddy's sex doll to take a picture of his car to try to sell it on eBay.
0: Right, because he didn't want to hire a model.
1: Okay.
0: Yeah, he didn't want to mess with he said he didn't want to fuss with hiring a model.
1: Let's just say, if you had a sex doll, would you tell your buddies?
3: There are some guys who have these sex dolls and they
0: sit them in the living room.
3: Sit them in the living room and have friends over.
0: Yeah, there you go.
1: Wow, that just seems. I don't know. Some things should be kept private. Don't you agree?
0: Yeah.
1: You really want your buddies to know that you're. Ugh.
3: Mm-hmm. Wow.
4: Stryker was the squadron leader. He brought us in real low, but he couldn't handle it. Buddy couldn't handle it. Was Buddy one of your crew? Right, Buddy was the bombardier, but it was Stryker who couldn't handle it. And he went to pieces. Andy went to pieces.
1: Stop reading the script from Airplane.
3: Bob and Tom show.
5: Hey, guys. Hi, Bill Clinton.
3: Hi, Bill.
5: Well, this sex doll is really interesting me. I need some more information before I buy one.
3: What else do you need to know?
5: Well, now, did you say that there's just a torso?
3: Well, you can get either the torso or full arms and legs.
5: Or no head?
3: No,
1: apparently it has a head and a torso.
5: I was going to say, I'm not interested.
3: There's no head, of course.
5: No head, I'm out.
3: Uh-huh.
1: Are you trying to sell your Mustang?
5: Pardon me?
1: Your famous Mustang convertible. You still have it, right?
5: I do.
1: Do you drive anymore?
5: Sure. I drive a little bit every now and then. Go around, pick up chicks, what have you.
1: Mm-hmm. Yeah, do you have one of those Mr. Microphones you drive by with your convertible? Yeah.
0: Hey, baby, we'll be back to pick you up later.
1: Be back to pick you up later. One of the classic commercials of all time. Thanks, Bill.
3: Okay, bye, Bill.
4: Oh, Andy was the navigator. He was all right.
1: All right, enough.
4: It was awful how he came unglued. Oh, no. Howie was a rock. Buddy came unglued. And he bailed out. Oh, Andy hung tough. Buddy bailed out. Sorry.
3: I love it.
1: Now, these high-end...
0: Who's on first? What?
1: These high-end sex dolls...
0: Why are you looking at me? Ask that guy.
4: I'm off the page. Whatever you folks need out there to make yourselves happy, I'm all for.
1: Does the
4: guys, girls, whatever you guys need. You girls need.
1: Honestly, does the...
4: I'm only taking yes or no questions.
1: Does the Northwest Baby Cave come off?
0: come off.
1: So you can.
3: Oh, you mean interchangeable?

0: kind of thing.
1: Yeah,
2: you mean, can you rinse it out?
0: well, that would be handy.
3: Let's move on.
0: Instead of having to lift the whole body and put it up in the sink.
3: That's not what I meant. But
4: you got legs everywhere.
3: We know what you're
4: talking about. Even with one of those squirter hoses. Probably.
3: That's what I want.
4: Your dog staring at you.
3: Do you use this sprayer to wash your lettuce? No. I clean out Dorothy with it.
4: And you know what your dog's thinking? This is great. Whatever dad's doing, this is great.
0: Does it say dishwasher safe? Can you put the whole girl in the dishwasher?
2: But seriously, because it would be awkward. You'd have to
3: wash it. No kidding.
2: Yeah, it'd have to be removable.
0: Well, heck yeah.
3: I'm wondering if there's some kind of removable sleeve.
2: Yeah, it'd have to be.
4: Yeah, I'm sure there is.
3: Does it burp
2: like... It's got to be, like Bob said, dishwasher safe.
3: Does it burp like Tupperware when you're done?
2: What?
0: No, that's probably while you're doing it.
4: I don't know if I'm getting older, but this all sounds fine to me. Whatever you guys need. Mm-hmm. Yeah, you know?
3: Wow.
4: Who am I to go, hey, that's wrong? No, I'm not going to do that. Ever.
3: Wow.
0: Never.
3: Because I'm wondering if it has various... Never mind. I'll save these questions for...
0: Yeah, you can
2: look... Why don't you just get on the website yourself?
0: You can look this up at home.
2: Yeah. Look it up at home and see how
4: that'd make a pretty good opening scene for a movie, though. A guy cleaning out his doll. Those legs and...
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9: Hey, hello, ladies and gentlemen. Welcome to gate C8 here at the Indianapolis International Airport. My name is Dick Mango. Thank you. Thank you very much. Of course, we're here to pay tribute to the fantastic Indianapolis Colts. I'll tell you, this man may be the man who propels the defense.

0: Bob Sanders. The man is a tank. He runs that defense. He's amazing. Thank you very much.
1: Uh-huh.
0: And now I'd like to sing about some of the great players on the Colts offense. H-A-R-R-I-S-O-N spells Harrison. Marvin Harrison, ladies and gentlemen. That's right. He's number 88. And he's a receiver. Marvin Harrison, ladies and gentlemen. Let's hear it. Thank you very much. All right, this is 2007, the year of 007. We thought we'd throw a tribute in because this 007 thing won't happen again for a while. It used to be Marshall Faulk was the running back. We used to cheer Edger and James.
2: Oh my God.
0: You know we did, you know we did, you know we did. But in

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1: And in the studio, Bob and Tom legend Nick Griffin is here. Comedian Nick Griffin.
2: Yeah, I'm here. Good to be here.
1: Hi, Nick. Good to see you, buddy. Yeah. And here's Tom Griswold to talk to Nick.
3: Thank you very much.
1: Let's enjoy Tom.
3: Hi, Nick. How are you?
1: All right.
3: Something weird came up on the air not too long ago.
2: Oh, boy. Go ahead.
3: And you're involved in this.
2: Oh, no. This can't be good.
3: We had a news story in which the word cobbler appeared.
2: Oh, yeah.
3: And I said, I know a cobbler. And these guys all attacked me.
4: Oh, yeah.
3: And
1: isn't this past? This is history, though.
3: Yes. There was a time when Nick had a friend who was a cobbler.
1: I have a question for you. Let me ask you this
4: Shush,
1: question.
4: Pat.
1: Is there no one's life you won't ruin? Is that what I you
3: no.
1: just?
4: Yeah, mine's finally happy, and you keep saying I picked up a 21-year-old on vacation. Yeah.
3: Well, I'm the only one who didn't say that. Thanks. It was everybody else. In
5: you
3: here.
5: Showed
3: right?
5: us the pictures.
6: Yeah, we
5: heard.
6: How could we not?
4: Oh,
6: in the green room.
4: God.
6: That's what you said. The green room.
4: I did not.
1: That was not a kiss on the cheek. Well, I guess it was.
6: You didn't tell us it wasn't for air.
3: I'm the only one.
4: Jesus.
3: Got this letter, Dear Bob and Tom Show. Christy, if you won't screw up your relationship for a 21-year-old, what's it going to take?
1: Now
3: it's become a topic. No, the point is, I
1: thought what you were going to say to Nick is I know he has a sweet tooth. He has an amazing sweet tooth.
4: Not apple cobbler.
1: And he likes cobbler.
5: No,
1: I thought he was going to have peach cobbler or apple cobbler.
2: Apple would be the choice.
1: Apple.
2: Yeah.
3: You guys attacked me when I said I had met a cobbler. And
5: I don't remember this at all. But
4: I remember it.
3: And someone who makes very expensive shoes, and Nick had introduced me to a friend of his who, in fact, was a cobbler.
5: Okay.
3: And I didn't realize people buy shoes that cost thousands and thousands of dollars.
4: I pointed out you've paid for thousands of
3: excuse me,
4: of
3: in the words of Chick McGee, shut it up.
1: Shut it up.
5: Shut it up. Who was this friend, Nick?
3: I deliberately didn't go into any detail.
5: I don't know anything about it.
1: He's an adult. Nick can talk about this.
2: Fine. I dated a woman who was a cobbler.
5: Oh, okay.
2: Which sounds like a children's book. I dated a woman.
4: Did she live in a shoe?
2: that's exactly right.
3: She was super interesting.
4: Very yes, nice.
3: And
1: because she wasn't one of us. That's why you think she's interesting.
3: Well, that
1: by
3: definition.
1: Okay.
3: How can I word this delicately? When the relationship was over, did you at least get a good pair of shoes on?
2: I did not. I kept saying I wanted them, and I never really did. I never. It just didn't appeal to me.
3: Because she would measure. She was in San Francisco, right?
2: Yeah.
3: She would measure your feet, and then for like $15,000, get you a pair of shoes.
4: $15,000?
2: Yeah. What? She went to I think Bucharest and Amsterdam to go study cobbling.
5: Wow.
4: That is interesting. Wow. I mean, you got to face it.
3: Who would think in this day and age that'd be a gig? But
5: that's
3: hey.
5: A perfect location right there in Silicon Valley. Yeah. You know, with it right there.
3: Yeah, guys have money to burn.
5: Yeah. Mm-hmm.
2: Well, she had an inside track because she was I had met her when she was working at one of the comedy clubs up in Northern California, and she had made shoes for several higher named comics than myself,
5: cool.
2: which is
5: really
2: everyone.
3: And Chick, you your thing about shoes, they're primarily athletic shoes. Is that correct, or do you have some fancy?
1: I mean,
4: do you have leather shoes?
1: Sure.
3: But I mean, do you have like a really fancy pair?
1: A really fancy pair, really,
3: leather
1: shoes. Of course, yes.
5: Chick, do you keep those hard wood? Like chalks in them?
1: I don't have, no, I don't.
2: Does everyone have orthotics? Because that's what
3: yes. We're big on orthotics.
4: Orange insoles.
3: Sitting on them.
1: I've got my feet in them right now.
5: They're pretty good. They're good, man.
3: And your butt?
2: No, I know. I've been threatening to get them for years.
5: Yeah.
3: They're good. They help.
2: Now that my hair's going in my...
3: Your hair's not going.
5: No, it's thinner than it's wood.
2: Did I say hear?
1: Let him
4: hearing.
1: Speak.
4: Oh, your hearing.
5: I heard hearing,
3: I heard your hair was going.
2: No, my hair's still there.
3: Your hair's great.
1: Well, compared to yours.
3: yes. I acknowledge that.
5: So you may be slipping some of those into your shoes, huh? The ortho...
2: Won't be long, yeah.
5: All right.
3: Yeah. So what else is happening? You're going deaf. Are you still going out with that lawyer? Aren't you living together?
2: Yes, we're still living together.
5: Good.
3: is this a bad topic? I'm sorry.
2: No, it's a great topic.
5: Yeah.
2: It's a great topic. I love her.
1: Uh-huh.
2: my buddy said, how do you know you love her? And I'm like, I don't know. What, do I got to convince you to? How do I know I love her? Because I hate you and it feels like the opposite of
1: that. All right. That's pretty good.
2: Right? That's,
5: yeah.
2: That's the, I don't that's know. It. How do you ever really know? I've only said I think I love you like a few times to women in all my years. And some of it, a lot of it was early on when I was a like teenager and early 20s when I, you know, you just didn't have anything else to say, so you threw it out there.
1: Have you ever done the Me Too? Like, you know, somebody, I love you, Nick, and you go, Me Too.
2: No, I haven't. But I did. I have had. I know one thing you don't want to hear when you say I love you is thanks.
5: Yeah.
7: I like to pull the Han Solo say, I know. Really dramatic. Yeah.
2: Right.
7: Get some going.
3: How long have you been living together?
2: Jeez, it's been 2 years.
1: Wow. Yeah. Good for you. Holy heck.
2: Two years.
1: You guys are almost common law. You're common law.
2: I don't know what to
4: Ten.
5: Six, I think, right?
8: You'll be there before you know it. Yeah, that's the longest relationship. Technically, me and Dickie Dick are common law.
2: That's right.
8: And love is love.
4: We're unconsummatedly
8: married. Shut it up.
3: Nick Griffin is our guest.
1: No, and yeah. You didn't ask me about Nick's sweet tooth. Do you know he has a sweet tooth? Can you tell him the popsicle story?
2: No. I don't remember the popsicle.
1: No, you had like you said you were going to eat an entire box of popsicles one evening, and by gosh, you did.
2: Oh no, that was a regular thing. Yeah, I mean, I went through different phases for a while. It was ice cream, then it became cupcakes, and then I got those. They say they're natural, but it's just sugar. Those natural popsicles, and I would say I'm going to have one, and you know then. Lying there, you know, 40 minutes later, empty box. But
1: you wouldn't think Nick Griffin.
4: Not by looking at him.
1: Would
4: no.
1: eat all these
2: sweets. I'm up all night. I mean, I am up all night. So eventually I have to do something.
1: Right. All right.
3: Nick is a resident of New York City.
2: Yes.
3: And Nick is a very slender man, hence the. It's hard to believe that you down a lot of popsicles. But that's in lieu of other food.
1: Other substances, I would think.
2: I'm a big Indian food guy now. I eat a tremendous amount of Indian food.
3: How?
4: With a knife and fork?
5: Oh, you did not.
4: Oh.
5: The man never learns. Why?
1: No, we're back at it. We've got another.
2: Oh,
1: here's what
2: goodness.
1: You've done, Tom.
2: I just got
1: you've
2: it.
1: Got. I feel a meeting. I feel a couple of emails. I feel a phone call.
5: Checking my emails.
1: Were you in the room when it happened? Stuff like that.
7: I was too dumb to realize how racist that was.
3: Racist is stupid, is what it is. Nick, you do have great hair. Do you cut that yourself, or do you go out to a barber? What do you do?
2: I go to a barber.
3: So a barber or a salon?
2: But I'm not a bar. I'm not. Barber specific. I go to a salon, but if the guy's not ready, I'll get somebody else.
3: Really?
5: Okay. Yeah.
2: And I've had my hair cut at that place, and then look over, and the other guy shows up, not for my haircut, but just shows up, and he gives me this look like, "But I thought we
3: had a relationship."
5: Oh, that's
4: yeah. It's harder to break up with your stylist than it is a boyfriend. Trust me. Yeah.
3: How many stylists have you had?
4: Well, I've only had two, really.
3: And
4: really?
3: How many boyfriends have
4: okay,
3: you had?
4: Okay, smartass.
3: Shut it up.
5: That just proves your point. It's hard to break up with stylists.
3: I was Chrissy doesn't realize I was helping you. You were proving your point. You've only broken up with one stylist, but
4: right.
3: You've so my question is, do you have any kind of electronic romance going on, if you will?
2: No, I don't do any of that.
3: The digital, I don't picture you.
2: No.
3: You know, somehow doing some kind of hog
2: that's
3: reveal.
2: That's not happening right now.
5: No hog reveals.
1: No hog. Yeah, you're doing
7: any hog reveal.
1: You know, hog, I think that's an Al Jackson.
2: I mean, it sure
1: Jackson
2: sounds
1: term.
2: Appealing when you call it electronic romance.
5: Yeah.
2: Sounds like the Jetsons.
4: Yeah. Yes.
7: You never send her a Nick pic?
2: Went on a date. What's that?
7: You never send her a Nick pic?
2: No Nick pics. No.
1: Wow.
4: Because we're adults.
2: Yeah,
3: I am amazed at how many people are into that. I just find it
4: not me
3: shocking.
5: These kids,
3: watch me watch what I do here, Josh.
5: Yeah,
3: You ever sent what Willie very carefully described as a Nick pic?
5: Yes, but only when requested.
9: Mm-hmm. Huh, you do requests then, is what you're saying.
5: I'll take requests.
9: All right.
5: Yeah.
3: Call her nine.
9: That's real nice.
3: Call her nine. Call her nine gets a Nick pic.
9: Hey.
5: Yeah, I would never unsolicited. I would never send one unsolicited.
3: But so I think that even if requested, I wouldn't send one. So that's kind of the difference. I'm older than
5: you. How would you tell them no? If she was like, I just really need to see it.
3: I would say no.
5: Okay.
9: I just really need
4: when
9: to see it.
4: When was the last time you heard
9: exclamation
4: that?
9: Point, exclamation point.
3: And by the way, Christy, I shut it up.
5: March 4th, 2022 was the last time I was texted that.
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13: Moviegoers raved over the Oscar award-winning film, The King's Speech, the story of a British monarch struggling to communicate with his subjects during a critical time in his nation's history.
3: Yep.
13: And the speech therapist who helped him overcome his debilitating stammer. Now, Bob and Tom Pictures is proud to present the sequel, a film about another special relationship in the life of King George VI.
14: Well, hello. Good morning. Don't you look pretty? Would you care for a biscuit?
15: Yes, please.
14: That is not very funny.
15: Where's my biscuit?
13: It's the King's Parrot's Speech.
15: Hello, Your Royal Highness.
14: I'll have you beheaded.
15: By the time you get it out, I'll be in the Amazon.
14: Come here, you mother.
13: Colin Firth and Petey the Parrot star in The King's Parrot Speech. Oh. Coming to theater soon.
14: Oh.
13: No one under 18 will be admitted due to strong language.
15: Rated R. It's rated R.
13: And no parrots will be admitted because they're really annoying.
14: Get away from me.
16: Yes, I have been doing lots of research, and now if you tell me who your favorite band is or what your favorite movie is or even what your favorite book is, I can tell you what you are saying about yourself.
3: Okay, oh. Christy, can we start with you? Do you mind? Christy, right,
4: favorite band? Favorite movie. Like, Roadhouse. That's okay, the movie that you can't turn away from.
3: Favorite movie.
4: No. My favorite movie.
3: Yes.
4: Breakfast at Tiffany with Audrey Hepburn.
3: Are you serious?
4: Yes.
16: Okay. Oh, boy, that's going to be a really mean one for me to start out on. I can tell you what you're saying about yourself is I'm not nearly as cute as I think I am. That's really, that's what that Ouch. Says Ooh. About you. It's awful.
3: Oh,
4: it's
3: okay.
4: It's okay.
16: I'm sorry. Not. I hate to start off on such a mean note.
3: I got you. How about your favorite band, Christy?
17: Say Michael Bublé or
4: can
17: whatever.
4: Can I say Maroon 5?
3: Sure.
16: Maroon
3: go ahead.
16: 5? Yeah. Okay. If your favorite band is Maroon 5, what you're saying about yourself is, man, 10% off every purchase? This Gap credit card was the best decision ever.
3: Was he a good dad?
18: I don't know. My dad grew up like pre-Oprah Winfrey. So he's like an old school guy. He doesn't know how to like be like, look, son, I love you. You're not doing well in school. Let's work this out.
3: Right.
18: Instead, I'd be watching TV, and this is why he would convey that thought. He'd just come walking in and just go, study! and then he would walk out. Uh-huh. Like, that one was going to motivate me. Like, gee, you know, Dad, I never looked at it that way.
3: Never thought of it that
18: yeah,
3: way.
18: Yeah, let me,
3: ding, the bell goes off over your head.
18: No, he was hilarious.
3: Oh, study!
18: Okay. He used to try to train the dog like that. We got this dog. He was, like, trying to teach him how to sit, and it's like he's starting off calm. Like the first few minutes, he'd just be going, all right, sit. Come on, sit. Sit down. And literally 5 minutes later, he's just like, you're going to get over there. You're going to sit down. The dog's literally like, you know, walking in circles, peeing on the rug. Like, okay, I don't know what you want, but I know I'm not doing it.
3: Keavy Rogers is our guest. Keavy, having just met you, I can guess you're obviously an athlete.
17: Yeah, I work out a little bit. They have the whole thing where you pump weights and all that stuff.
3: Yeah.
17: You got to have a cardiovascular, man.
3: Mm-hmm.
17: I was playing basketball the other day. They made me guard the worst dude on the other teams. It was a fat dude wearing thongs. Right? You know,
18: oh!
17: Standing on the court smoking a cigarette. You know I was in bad shape.
19: And you couldn't keep up with
17: I couldn't keep up with I got involved with that aerobics. Don't like aerobics, man. That's too much like sex.
19: It is.
4: Aerobics?
17: Yeah, you sweat, muscles hurt, and then you got a woman up there telling you you're not doing it right.
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1: Yeah. Whoa.
2: Bob and Tom. They put the F in professional.
3: I pledge my devotion to Bob and Tom. Like sickness from motion, their memory lives on. I awake in the morning to the alarm's awful noise, but I cheer in a moment, that wonderful moment, I tune in the boys. Oh, Robert and Thomas, you're the day's precious promise.
4: Thank you.
3: You're the odor of vomit on the night's tarnished tongue. Oh, Thomas and Robert, sweet as mom's apple cobbler, like a long string of slobber on the morning's first kiss. I declare my affection to Bob and Tom, like a viral infection, they just keep hanging on. Though I've never seen their faces, I still picture the pair. Bob's so handsome and strong, Tom's is so slim with a full head of hair.
1: Am I right?
4: Hey.
1: Oh.

0: little. Well, I'm just playing with that.
1: Vamos. Vomit, vomai, vomus. On the night's tarnished tongue. Oh, Thomas and Robert. Sweet as mom's apple cobblert. Like a long string of slobbert. On the morning's first kiss. Olay!
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3: 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Want more?
4: I wouldn't give it a B. I wouldn't even give it a C because it's effing A.
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5: This is the Bob and Tom Show.
6: Hello.
5: Thanks again for joining us. Chick McGee is at the sports desk. Christy Lee at the news desk. Bob at Master Control. This is Tom speaking. Yes, sir.
4: We have possibly, you know how we have these topics and then we get answers and we get answers and we get... And we get the ultimate answer.
6: Oh, yeah.
5: Well, no, we talked, what would you do if you were invisible?
4: Yeah.
5: And my favorite so far is this guy would get an invisible tuba, follow big fat people around and make...
4: So far, that...
5: That noises.
4: And that, so far, that was my favorite, too.
6: Until?
4: Until we received this email from Alex. If I were invisible, I'd sneak into your studio and lay my junk on Tom's shoulder.
5: Would I be able to feel it?
7: What is that? Oh, boy.
6: What is that? What is that on my shoulder?
4: What?
5: It's actually, look at this. Here's one that's kind of similar.
6: Uh-huh.
5: This comes to us from James. I'd have my junk airbrushed to look like a banana and hang out at a fruit bowl all day.
4: Uh-huh.
5: Now, so this Some guy wants
7: would
5: strangers
7: just people
5: to just
7: pull on it.
5: Yeah, that,
6: well, they were trying to peel it. They were trying to peel it.
5: Yeah, yeah.
7: No,
5: yeah,
7: you know, put
6: digging their fingernails into it.
4: Oh.
7: You know what? He hasn't really thought that through.
5: Yeah, you don't want just.
7: He has not thought that through.
5: Let's see. Some of these are a little bit unpleasant. I'd follow my wife around and see what the hell she's doing, this one guy writes.
7: Ooh.
4: Hello.
5: I would attack a mime. I don't know how.
6: I think mimes can see you. I think they're the only people.
7: They have superpower.
6: Yeah.
7: They have invisible people superpower.
5: Mm-hmm. Wow. Here's a guy who's a lot of hostility toward his boss.
6: Oh, boy.
5: Essentially, he'd be smacking him around.
6: I see.
5: Let's see. I would get a starter pistol and shoot it off at various formal functions. Okay,
7: that's not very nice.
5: Chaotic.
6: That's weird.
5: Yeah, a lot of these are just incredibly hostile.
6: Oh, well, there's some angry people out there.
5: Yeah. If I were invisible, I would be responsible for more celebrity nipple slips.
4: In the news
5: lately.
6: Well, especially lately. And notice the plunging necklines we're getting
7: in
6: dresses.
7: That's the big trend, yeah.
6: Oh, love it. Mm-hmm. Keep it up, girls.
5: If I were invisible, I would sit in a movie theater during horror movies and periodically start a chainsaw. Ooh,
6: that would scare some folks.
5: Yeah.
6: Mm-hmm.
5: Yeah. I would be showering with April Macy, our comedian friend.
6: I see.
5: Mm-hmm. Mm-hmm. I would go to the locker room at any pro football game. Oh, for the cheerleader tryouts.
7: Mm. I don't think you want to do that.
6: No?
7: There'd be a lot of fighting.
5: Oh, yeah.
7: Oh, God.
5: Mm-hmm. All the more
7: That's
5: reason.
7: That's fine here, Brush.
5: There are a couple people that just want to take a nap.
7: Take a nap?
6: Just let it all slow down.
5: I like this guy. He writes, I'd go to my house. Be invisible, just sit there in peace for a change. Yeah.
7: Yeah, can't you take a nap if you're not invisible?
5: Yeah, but if you're invisible, you still have to take your phone calls, right?
6: No, you don't.
7: No.
4: Mm-mm. And they couldn't find you.
7: Do you turn your phone off at night?
5: No, that's what I use for my alarm clock.
7: Okay.
5: As a general rule.
4: You can put it on airport.
6: No, our phones are all on. If anyone calls us, I find out who they are and I have them shot. We hunt you down.
4: It's a pretty clean operation over there.
6: Yeah, it really is. There's nothing to it. Mm-hmm.
5: Now, this is a really interesting new survey. The headline, school children can use iPhone but cannot tie shoelaces.
7: I believe that.
4: Yeah,
6: I believe that too.
7: Oh, absolutely.
5: As many as 45% of the children between the ages of 5 and 13 cannot tie their shoelaces. 67% can work a DVD player.
7: It's really hard to teach a kid how to tie their shoes. That was hard for us.
5: The study showed a large proportion can log onto the internet, play computer games, use an iPhone or iPad, and work a satellite television service.
7: Well, it's a lot easier.
5: 65% cannot make a cup of tea. Mm-hmm. 81% can't read a map.
6: Hmm.
5: And 87% wouldn't know how to repair a flat tire on their bicycle.
6: They can't read a map, but they can bring up the map app.
7: Wait,
6: and let it lead you wherever you're going.
7: I couldn't replace a flat tire on my bicycle, and I'm an adult.
5: Well, then you're in the percentage.
7: Could you do it when you were a kid?
6: Oh, yeah.
5: Oh, yeah. We
6: had to.
5: We had the kit we carried around.
6: Had to.
4: Yeah.
5: Oh, yeah.
7: Never did that.
4: You can match.
6: Well, you probably had guys who would do it for you. You had a flat tire who would do it for you.
7: My dad, I guess.
5: Because everything wasn't flat. Wink, wink.
6: When you're a guy, if you have a flat tire, it's either...
7: You can't go home and have daddy take care of it?
6: No. Can you change? Dad's at work. You want your bike to work? You figure out how to fix it.
5: Can you change the tire on your car?
7: I have a AAA card. They can.
5: Yeah, okay.
6: Really?
4: Changing a tire on a car now is kind of tricky, actually. You got to put it on the right... You know, there's an actual spot on the car that you have to...
5: Put the jack.
6: You know, the jacks are not what they used to be.
7: Right. As a matter of fact, those guys, I should give them a shout out. Those AAA people, they're wonderful.
6: They do a great service.
4: I say they should be 4A. That's just me, though.
7: Really?
4: Yeah.
6: They should be AAA, Aaron AAA.
5: Right. Then I'd know whether we're in the phone book. Okay, how about this? Here in the survey, these are children between the ages of 5 and 13. 91% could not recognize three types of butterflies. I don't know if I could do that.
7: Mm-hmm.
4: Monarch butterfly.
6: Monarch is about the only one I know. Then the black one.
7: There's a painted lady.
5: Repair a flat tire.
6: There's a black one.
5: 87% could not repair a flat tire.
6: Uh-huh.
5: 83% couldn't tie their shoes.
7: Mm-hmm.
6: Mm-hmm.
5: 81% couldn't read a map.
6: Yeah.
5: 78% couldn't build a campfire. Oh, come on.
6: Well, for some people, they think it's just
7: okay.
6: You put, throw a match in there, and that's it.
5: There's of course, I was a little bit of a pyro, so I guess I got it. Like,
6: yeah, I guess so. Really. Yeah,
4: you're still a pyro,
6: but you used an accelerant, didn't you?
5: best way to make a campfire, of course.
4: Get the burn thermatic torch and gasoline.
5: Oh, yeah,
4: yeah.
5: Mm-hmm. No, don't gasoline. You know. The gasoline will explode.
6: Show who's boss.
4: That's right.
6: That's right.
5: Now, here's the stuff that kids can do from this survey. 37% can find clips on YouTube. I would think that would be higher. 38% can text message. Remember that we're talking about five to 13 years old.
6: Okay.
5: Use an iPhone 42%. Make a phone call 46%.
7: 46% of kids.
5: Well, remember,
7: I would think that would be higher.
4: You mean 54% can't make a phone call?
5: Right. A five-year-old. That's
6: so there's 5-year-olds in there, so right. They may not even know how to use a phone.
5: 58% can log onto the internet.
6: Wow.
7: Mm-hmm.
5: And then, of course, they go to Google and search for bang, mm-hmm. whatever they want.
6: No. Yeah.
4: Dude.
7: But you know,
6: it's
4: kids, man. What are you doing?
5: They can search for whatever they
6: want. I would have done the same thing.
4: Yeah, I do
6: just
4: remember.
6: Just human
4: that.
6: Nature can't help it.
7: I had one of these parents' embarrassing moments. My daughter the other day had a sleepover and they wanted to make pasta. And I go, sure. It was like 11:30 at night. I go, I'm not making it. And my daughter literally turned to me and said, how do I make pasta?
6: There you go.
7: And her friend goes, you can't boil water?
6: Mm-hmm.
7: And it was kind of
5: like mother, like daughter.
7: I can make pasta, dick.
6: You know what?
4: Oh, she can make pasta, dick. It's not edible, but she can make it.
6: Hey, we have to take a break. It's a Bob and Dick show. We'll be back in a
4: minute. Bob and Dick.
5: We're going to come back with
4: Bob and Dick.
5: Christy's new recipe for pasta, dick. Remember we had that? The little pasta shaped like.
6: I remember those.
5: Okay, sure.
7: They were lovely.
6: Mm-hmm.
5: Well, there you go.
7: But they don't teach home ec in school anymore. And so.
6: It is sad.
5: Teach it at home.
7: Kids mm-hmm. don't know how to sew a button on or.
6: Can't you find that how to make pasta right there on Google?
7: It was pretty easy for me to teach her how to do it.
5: The number of kids that can't tie their shoes.
6: That is amazing.
7: I have good news for you. Mm. A new study by U.S. and Australian researchers involving 1,000 adults found those who regularly have dairy products, such as milk, cheese, and yogurt, score better on tests of mental ability than people who never or rarely consume dairy.
4: Duh, is that cheese?
5: I don't eat the cheese.
4: Jesus Christ.
7: This follows another study.
4: I like cheese.
5: It blocks me up.
7: Involving 104 retirees, where scientists found that older people with higher levels of beneficial fat in their blood had less brain shrinkage, typical of Alzheimer's disease. Those omega-3 essential fats are found in foods like oily fish. All right. So oily fish and dairy.
5: You've currently given up cheese for Lent, right, Christy?
7: I've given up dairy for Lent.
6: Dairy.
7: Yeah.
6: You can't have any of these great cheeses.
7: No, I can't.
4: Brain is shrinking, lady.
7: Yeah, so I'm dumber than I was before.
5: Don't say that.
6: That's too bad.
4: That's hard to believe.
6: That is sad.
5: Mm-hmm. Probably
4: what happened?
5: You're probably flowing like a champ, though. You
6: gotta, yeah. What? What? What does that have to do with cheese or dairy?
7: I don't think he meant flowing like
5: you know,
7: in.
5: You know, you're.
7: I think he meant
5: everything's
7: regular.
5: Everything's in rotation.
7: I think he meant more regular.
6: Oh, I see.
7: There's no flowing
6: I'm
7: going.
6: Trying to figure out, okay. Well, what does that have to do then? Honey, don't have any more cheese. Makes you mad. Oh, what?
5: Okay. You know what I mean.
6: Oh, my God.
7: I know what you meant.
5: Now, Chick, for Lent, you've given up
4: yes,
5: diet Pepsi and, yeah. eating at restaurants, right?
4: Yeah, my girlfriend's Catholic, and I'm joining in. So, yeah, eating at restaurants. And Diet Pepsi is a big one for me, though, because it's your favorite thing. It's kind of gotten out of control, and I've given that up.
5: But now you've replaced it with Red Bull.
4: Red Bull, baby. That's right, Red Bull. I'm a Red Bull baby.
5: Okay.
7: Yeah.
4: You've only had like a couple today.
7: A couple?
4: A couple more.
7: Okay. Yeah, my kids are doing the, I bet you'd like some sour cream on your baked potato.
5: You know,
6: have they heard about the no TV when you get home, huh? When you get home from school, no TV?
7: Heard
6: about that one? Hey, kids, you're giving up media for,
7: Oh, we've done that before. That doesn't go over
4: media.
7: Well.
5: I have a question.
7: No media. Yes.
5: Your kids go to sleep, right, at night?
4: Nope.
7: Yeah, they go to sleep.
4: They've been up for 4 years.
6: No, they're up all hours.
4: What the hell?
7: Of course they go to sleep.
5: You know, you can...
7: My kids are good sleepers.
5: Oh, good.
7: Blessed.
5: Well, that's good, because when they're asleep, you can sneak in and do stuff to them.
7: No, that's true.
4: Well, she's asleep, too.
5: You know, you just set your alarm,
7: usually
5: get up.
7: Usually before they are.
5: Mommy, do you want this cheese and you can't have any cheese? Really? Okay, we'll
6: see what
5: happens in the middle
6: here.
5: Of the night.
6: You know? You might want to sleep with one eye open.
5: Yeah, ever heard of India Inc.?
6: Look out. Uh-huh.
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12: Oh, Lord, I'm on a mission. 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
4: Okay, hello, navigator. I need directions to the closest Starbucks.
5: Starbucks? Sweetie, don't you think you've had enough caffeine today? You should get some rest. I'll just program the way directly to your house for nap time.
4: No. I have a million things to do. Fine, I can skip Starbucks. Program the route to the studio. I have a few songs I've got to finish working on.
5: All work and no play makes Tommy a dull boy. You've been working so hard all week. How about a nice afternoon movie? It looks like that new romantic comedy is playing at the Cineplex. I'll just put that as your destination.
4: A movie? No way. I'm too busy for that.
5: Yes, I know, dear. You're very busy and very important.
4: Well, let's go to the bank and the gas station first. You got those locations programmed?
5: Of course I do, dear. However, there's an armored car at the bank and a tanker truck at the gas station. Is that okay?
4: No. Skip them both. Those are very dangerous situations.
5: Listen, Tom. I'm going to take you on a little detour to Dr. Friedrich's office. He's a very good therapist, and I think he can help you.
4: I don't need therapy. I need coffee.
5: Now, just turn up left here. Dr. Friedrich's is on the
4: I really don't think that...
5: I said turn left!
4: Yes, ma'am.
2: No one knows you like your MomStar.
6: Alrighty, Navigator. I've got a big afternoon planned. 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
5: Oh, honey, that's no good. I programmed a drive straight to the gym. We'll be there in 5 minutes.
6: Mind your own business, lady. Look, there's a drugstore right over there. I don't need no directions.
5: You don't need an entire case of hand lotion either. Now just get in the right lane and hit the gym, okay, sweetie?
6: No, I don't want to go to the gym.
5: Honey, do you need a hug?
6: Yeah, maybe.
5: Yeah, well, I need you to shut up and do what I tell you to do, huh?
6: Yes, ma'am.
2: The new MomStar navigation system from Frigamall Electronics. She'll tell you where to go, how to go, when to go, why to go.
5: Don't you think this bit has gone on long enough?
7: Yeah.
5: Just be the shop and get back to work now.
2: Yes, ma'am.
8: 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Geniuses in France.
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9: Hello.
4: Let's see. We are heard worldwide on American Forces Radio, coast to coast on lots of great radio stations. Thanks for listening. That's Bob. I'm Tom. That's Chick McGee over there at the sports desk. Christy Lee is at the news desk in the interview loft. He is certainly one of America's finest comedians, and his name is Jim Gaffigan, and he's here in the studio with us.
10: I'm here.
4: Good to see you again, Jim.
10: Let's see how close I was. Before you got here, Jim, I said when you were driving over here, I bet you were listening to this music in your car.
11: What was I doing? A scene from Mad Men?
10: I was listening to the show.
12: You were listening to the show?
10: I was listening to the show.
4: When I called him a book guy.
10: Yeah.
12: Right.
4: And comedian, actor. And sometimes when I'm talking, I can't think of the words that I need to have. But
9: boy, yeah. Don't we know it.
12: But just sometimes.
4: You know how it is.
10: You guys were talking about Megans and vegans.
4: Vegans and
7: Megans
4: whatever.
7: And
4: yeah.
7: Vegans,
10: Megans.
7: Yeah.
10: You know, which is... That's actually a description of people that consume Megyn Kelly.
12: Oh, I got you.
10: It's very sad, and I think it's inappropriate.
4: Mm-hmm. I remember we were talking about a food, and that you're writing a book about food.
10: Yes.
4: I want to go a different direction for just a second. Yes. I want to talk about the way you dress on stage.
10: Okay.
4: Do you when you started in your career, did you get up there with a suit and a tie or
10: I used to wear a suit and tie because I came from work where I had to wear a suit and tie. I was a stripper.
9: Wow.
10: And,
9: fantastic.
12: Give it up for the businessman.
9: Yeah.
10: I was a businessman.
12: Uh-huh. The businessman.
10: And
7: I could
10: I quickly, you know, got rid of that because I didn't want to be judged on what my outfit was.
4: Mm-hmm.
10: And I'm so white bread Midwestern looking that, you know, when I would do shows in Brooklyn, you know, they had never seen like a blonde haired guy. I'm exaggerating, obviously. But, you know, they would look at me and they would think I was John Tesh anyway. So I was like, so I would try and wear the most generic jeans. And
9: so you're just relaxed.
10: Usually a tube top.
4: Yeah, now, are you carry a wallet?
10: I carry a wallet.
4: Always right.
9: Why?
4: Always right. Always right back pocket or?
10: No, I don't because it's usually it hurts when I sit on it. Mm-hmm. It's too hard.
9: You, it's so large.
7: Breast pocket.
10: I'll put it in my coat or my bag or.
9: I see.
7: Your what?
10: I always have my
13: bag.
10: Your
13: bag.
10: My merce.
7: Uh-huh. Oh, right.
9: You have a merce you carry. I have a man merce.
10: I always have my comedy notes. I have my backpack that I'm carrying with me now because I'm 14.
7: Mm-hmm. You're late for study hall. Yeah.
10: But, yeah, I usually carry a bag. I know a lot of comedians, they do it all on their phone now, but I like to look at notes on paper.
4: Because
10: I'm like... I'm old-timey.
13: Uh-huh. Old-timey?
10: I'm old-timey.
4: We were talking about this because Christy grabbed something for me. This is a hard case for a smartphone.
9: Yes.
4: But it has slots in the back so you can put a credit card driver's license.
10: Yeah.
4: Because the notion of this is, okay, I always know where my phone is now
10: right.
4: in this culture.
9: Mm-hmm. Yes.
4: So this is now I only have to pay attention to one thing.
10: Right.
9: So you have your phone is now your wallet. And
4: right. So you got everything right here.
9: It's your financial center.
4: Yeah. This isn't for me. This is for one of my sons.
9: Good luck on that.
13: You want to tell the rest of the story? So I ordered this 2 days ago.
7: See, no,
9: I remember you. I remember Tom asking.
7: If I want something, I order it. Right. Why are you ordering things
13: because I help him.
9: Uh-huh.
13: Because
9: live together.
7: That's right.
13: So I order it, and I was so excited because it came yesterday, and I brought it in. I go, oh, look, I got the thing for Charlie. He goes, that's great. He lost his phone.
9: Are you kidding me?
4: I just got it. I just got a text. We found it.
13: Oh, we did?
4: I didn't.
9: That's great.
4: Babysitter found the phone.
14: I don't want to make this too weird
4: driveway.
14: That you two are living together now, but I do have a question.
9: Yeah, what's that?
14: What's the sex like? Is it like...
13: Yeah,
10: she
13: the
10: just
13: thing.
10: Orders him aggressive phone cases
13: here's the thing. We're
9: and
13: not
9: makes
13: living
9: love
13: together.
9: To him.
13: No.
10: It's
13: we're
10: still
13: not
10: doing professional.
13: We are not doing any of the above.
9: Okay.
13: No.
9: Okay.
13: I just
4: well, thank you very much.
10: How does he like his coffee?
13: I don't know. He has a girlfriend. It's not me.
4: But
13: she's lovely.
4: The phone is back, so I can give
13: good.
4: Him this.
13: That's
4: so
13: great.
4: Because
13: no.
4: I just said the one thing he never loses is his phone, and then he of course
9: and then he loses his
10: yeah.
9: phone.
10: Mm-hmm.
4: Because that way he can keep his driver's license and his card there. I just can't believe you don't carry a wallet all the time.
10: I have a wallet in my pocket. I'm a fat man, so I like when fall comes, I'm like, oh good, I can wear a coat.
9: Yeah,
7: cover it up.
10: I can hide it right because
7: right.
10: I have pride. I'm modest. Mm-hmm. I don't want to show my hot bod.
9: Mm-hmm.
10: Right. You know,
9: I
10: used to wear a burqa for a little bit, and but no, I wear the coat so that I can put things in the pockets.
9: Sure.
10: Keys. Like keys. I don't like keys.
9: I don't either.
7: Oh, you have a brother in Tom. He doesn't like keys.
10: I don't like keys.
4: I don't have any at my house. It's all electronic.
10: Oh, really? Nerd,
9: it's
10: nerd,
9: all
10: nerd, nerd.
9: Electronic. So you can open your house with your phone?
13: What if you have a power outage?
4: I have a generator.
10: You have a generator?
13: Oh,
10: really?
13: Well.
10: Do you have 6 months of storage of food for the apocalypse?
7: Do you have an underground world recreated that's exactly like the above ground world?
13: A bunker?
9: This house is
4: my
9: a
4: house
9: bunker.
4: Is a bunker.
13: That's
4: mm-hmm.
13: true.
4: Yeah. My house was built by a cement contractor. It's crazy, but the wallet thing.
14: Yeah,
4: is
14: the house is crazy. That's
4: this,
14: right.
4: This is kind of a serious, sad story, but a friend of mine's dad is in assisted living now.
9: Yeah,
4: and my mom lives in assisted living. It's great; she loves it. But this friend of mine's dad was, and he was having a problem one day, and he was sort of going crazy and screaming about all kinds of different things, and. The nurse came up and said, does he have his wallet? And they said, no, his wallet's back where he used to go get his wallet.
9: Mm-hmm.
4: So they went home, got his wallet, and he calmed down. And I was telling that story to a friend of mine whose wife runs nursing home. She said, oh, yeah, that's really common because I don't know how you are, but I have a wallet with me all the time.
9: Mm-hmm. Yeah.
4: And it's when you, that's, it's sort of part of your, I don't know, you define
9: your daily living. Right. So all of a sudden your wallet is gone and you're going to go crazy in a nursing home.
4: But I think for most guys, it's, you know, every day, same place, same pockets, same stuff.
13: Hmm.
4: It's not that way for you, Christy. You don't care. Okay, different for you.
13: No, because I change purses every day, or I put like just what I need in a pocket. And
10: your guys don't even change pants.
9: No, come on. I could never. I know where my
10: the belt's already in there.
9: It's in my pants, and my belt is on. That's correct.
4: I could never do that.
7: I don't wear belts
13: every day.
4: Inventory your stuff.
7: I won't wear a belt.
9: Right. Why not?
7: I don't know.
10: Because he's a rebel.
7: Usually, you're virtually
10: a communist not wearing a belt.
13: I don't wear a belt. Usually wear sweatpants anyway. Where you wear sweatpants?
7: I wear sweatpants a lot. I wear slippers.
13: Yeah.
10: Formal events, right?
9: Yes.
7: I very rarely go to a formal event.
13: Are you wearing sweatpants today?
7: No, I'm wearing jeans.
13: Oh, with no belt.
4: Do you have a wallet and sweatpants?
7: But I couldn't.
4: Wait, do you have your wallet and your sweatpants?
7: No, I put my wallet. I don't carry a wallet. I carry a purse.
13: I carry a money clip.
10: Oh, I didn't know you were Italian.
7: Look at that. See, the big bills are on the outside.
9: Oh, nice.
4: Is that a 10?
9: Really?
7: Yeah, that's a 10. Yeah, that's right.
9: Uh-huh.
7: That's right.
10: Wow.
7: Uh-huh.
10: And
7: my
10: so
7: wallet.
10: Do you have a credit card in there?
15: Only work from cash. I don't trust
16: That's right. I don't trust the government.
7: See, my wallet and
10: you
7: my...
10: You got your credit card?
7: My credit card, my ID.
10: Your ID?
7: Here in my phone.
10: You got your green card in there?
7: I got my green card in there, the green card.
10: Oh, is that your phone case?
7: Yeah, that's my phone case.
10: People are driving to work going, really, this is what they're talking about?
9: Yeah, I know.
7: I'm just saying.
4: Mm-hmm. I think that wallet thing's kind of interesting.
10: It is interesting.
4: Now, the watch thing is interesting.
7: I keep a bigger wallet in my car, but this is what I have on me.
10: Oh.
7: And I don't wear a watch.
10: You don't wear a watch.
7: I've tried to wear a watch.
13: I have to wear a watch.
4: But now, aren't younger people, isn't that going away?
9: Yeah, the time is on their phone now.
13: Yeah.
10: I'm old timey.
9: I am too. I like
13: love
9: the watch.
10: You know, I watch take my wedding hand. Ring off at night. My wife's always like, why do you take it off at night? And I go, so the hookers don't think I'm married. No, I take it off when I go to sleep. I take it. I mean, isn't it more like, you're married. Do you sleep with your wedding ring on?
9: I do. I don't take my wedding ring off ever. My wife, on the other hand, takes her jewelry off when she sleeps.
10: Yeah,
7: and that's how it begins.
10: Do you isn't it more comfortable when you take?
7: Yeah.
4: By the way, Jim, just real quick, editor's note: all discussions of Christie's jewelry she may or may not be wearing is off limits.
13: Off limits today.
10: Oh, really? Okay.
7: You know what? You are a true friend. Can I

0: I see.
1: Right.
2: Okay.
1: Check. We know that you have a lot of different rings.
3: I have, yeah, depending on where I am.
4: You know, good.
5: That's what you need.
3: That's right.
4: It depends if the Redskins won or not.
3: I've been wearing this. I don't know.
0: What the hell is that?
4: What is that? Did you get that at Burning Man?
3: Yes, I did. It's a Burning Man leather
5: bracelet.
3: Yeah, it's a bracelet. It's a leather bracelet.
4: It's a bracelet that you wear on your wrist.
0: A leathery.
5: Feminine.
4: Did you get that on the Home Shopping
3: Before
4: Network?
3: Before this discussion, it made me feel manly. Yeah, but maybe now not so much. I like it.
4: Does it have metallic properties? It's that kind of
3: it keeps me aligned.
4: The body needs
6: You wear it every day?
3: That's right. Most days,
6: maybe
3: yeah.
6: get a couple gigs. You can put a watch on that thing.
3: I don't wear one. I don't like a watch.
0: Can't wear that in the shower.
1: No, you wear that. What is the purpose that you wear?
3: I don't know. I just
1: that you wear your bracelet.
0: It shows him where
3: it would be fun to wear.
4: Did a friend give it to you?
0: It's an indicator. It shows where the end of his arm is.
3: Let me tell you something. I sat over here long and hard and you guys talking about jewelry before I was even going to bring this up.
0: I see.
3: I put myself out there.
1: No, that's... Did you make that? Is there like a kit that you got, like a loom kit?
3: It's kind of a good
6: We're going to take a picture of your wrist.
3: And that's a,
6: try to stiffen it up a little bit, okay?
0: Yeah, got
6: to
0: make it look manly.
6: Make it look manly, okay?
5: Is the silver part supposed to go on the outside?
3: Is it outside or the inside?
5: I don't know. It's a little leather...
3: It's a little leather braided.
1: Now, where'd you get that? Did your boyfriend buy it?
3: Very fine.
6: Oh, now the guests are piling on.
1: No. Where did you get that?
3: I got this at a very fine jewelry store called Amazon.
0: Amazon.
3: It was delivered next.
1: Do they have a back room section where there's videos? Where there's Amazon videos?
3: Yes, they do.
6: There was a brief period of time where you wore an earring.
3: Yes, I think my hole's grown in though.
6: No, do you? You don't have.
5: We could repierce that real easy.
3: Yes, we could.
5: No, seriously.
6: Jim, did you ever go for this to the gym? Did you ever wear an earring or
1: No, I never had an earring. I don't have a tattoo. Do you have a tattoo?
3: I have two tattoos.
1: Yeah.
3: It says Jim on this one.
1: Oh.
3: And Gaffigan over
0: here. Laughigan with Gaffigan.
1: But you know that some of it it's kind of the culture you grew up in, right? So you might have wearing a bracelet is but you know, like the cologne thing. I don't wear cologne.
0: No.
1: But you know, there's a lot of guys that wear cologne.
3: Soap or body wash? What do you do?
1: I body wash because I'm lazy.
3: I'm a body wash.
1: You know,
3: guy.
1: I have jokes
0: body
1: about
0: guy.
1: Body wash because it's they body wash is something that didn't exist a while ago.
3: That's right.
1: And you know, it's like I remember looking at it in a drugstore and going, "This is so stupid, body wash." And now I'm like, "Honey, we're all out of body wash. Get some more body wash. That soap's so hard to use. Get the body wash that has energy printed on it. I need my body. Does yours?" Ours has energy printed on it. Yeah. Like, they didn't even bother to think of a misleading adjective that made sense. Which we put on the body wash. Fuel efficient. low calorie. Yeah. I don't know.
6: Do you take
0: low
6: the...
0: Low fat.
6: When you're on the road all the time, Jim, do you grab the little... body washes and at the hotel when you leave? Do you grab them just in case
1: the next hotel
6: is kind of crummy?
1: I used to, but... I'm staying at some kind of crappy hotel. I spend so much time in hotels. There's certain things like I'm a pig. So late at night, like I fell asleep and then I woke up and there was no a mini bar or anything.
0: Right.
1: And I used to never, I'd be like, that's a waste of money. I'm not going to spend $10 on a candy bar. Now I'm like, God, I'd spend $50 on a candy bar. There was nothing. Yeah. There was nothing to eat. So I had to just sit there with my feelings.
3: I think it's a ploy by the hotels. They've taken them out now and they're going to put them back in and they're going to be twice as popular as they were the first time.
0: Oh, is that right?
3: That's what I think.
0: I see.
6: I don't think so. But let's get back to cologne. You're not a cologne guy.
1: I'm not a cologne guy.
5: Even when you dress fancy?
1: No. I mean, when I went to prom, I had
0: a
1: cologne.
0: Little splash on.
1: I think I was given cologne by my date.
0: Oh, really?
5: Oh.
6: Do you wear an underarm deodorant? Do you use
1: I do wear deodorant.
6: Is it a traditional? Yeah, you don't have to say the brand if you don't want it.
1: I usually a non-scented one.
3: I am unscented as well.
1: I'm unscented.
3: I use Mitchum. Sometimes I can skip a day.

0: So they say,
1: really?
2: You're buying into the ads, huh?
0: Yes.
1: Yeah.
2: Do you take a shower every day?
1: Yeah. Sometimes 2 showers a day.
3: You know, here's an interesting thing. Uh-huh. You know, you're not supposed to shampoo your hair every day.
1: That's right. What I've heard, yeah.
4: It's absolutely correct.
3: But doesn't it feel counterintuitive, right?
0: It does.
3: Just like, but that's why there is conditioner. Again, this is some of... The reason there's conditioner is because people shampoo their hair too often. So instead of using one product less often, we just added another one.
4: That's a day.
3: It's like, my wife didn't like me drinking beer every night, so to make her feel better, I started drinking beer and whiskey.
2: Uh-huh. You know, that guy's back.
3: Off my back.
1: Uh-huh. I love this guy.
3: That guy's normally like a different voice.
2: He wears a splash on.
3: He does. Oh, he does. Yeah, but, sure. You know, I wish that I could wear cologne. I wish that I could wear women's jewelry like Chick. I wish I could do that.
1: Mother's
3: no, but I can't. I'm kind of a white bread guy. Like, in a leather jacket, I look a little silly.
0: Uh-huh.
3: You know? It's just not something I can pull off.
0: Mm-hmm. I agree.
3: I have great self-awareness.
2: Yeah, you too.
3: I'm 1/64th Cherokee.
1: Wow.
5: Love what you heard.
1: 1936 Beatles.
5: Head to BobandTom.com to find all the ways you can support the show. Ladies and gentlemen, Bob and Tom.
6: Chad Daniels.
4: Yeah.
7: You heard of him?
4: Yeah, I think so.
7: About a million times.
4: Yeah, the Chester Cheeto guy.
6: Yes. The tattoo.
7: I see that tattoo every morning when I open my eyes.
4: You're so lucky.
6: Yeah. Do you have
8: that ain't love, I'll kiss your ass. Huh?
6: Do you have any tattoos, Kelsey?
7: I don't. Chad and I are like polar opposite ends of the tattoo spectrum. He got one the second he turned 18. I don't have a good tattoo vibe. I'm like very Lisa Simpson-ish, you know?
5: Bob and Tom in the morning and highlights all day long.
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2: There's John Evans, Mr. Comedian, and now here's Tom.
3: John Evans is a very fine comedian, one of my favorites.
4: Mm-hmm.
3: And John, do you remember when you first came in here, we put a photograph up of you, separated at birth, you and Count Chalk?
5: Yeah, well, I used to do a joke about it. I think that's how that started. No, but it really happened to me very early. Like, my ex-wife, who has now gone through law school.
4: Oh.
5: Which is great.
6: So you can't talk about her anymore.
5: Well, she was a great person. I had my own issues, certainly, at that point in life. But, yeah, I met her mother, and her mother said, you know what, you look just like Count Chocula. And I'm like, what is going on here? And I guess at the time...
2: Who are these people who think they could just say whatever they're thinking?
5: But I do have pointy ears. I mean, I was ridiculed for having pointy ears.
3: Yeah, you have pointy ears, and you've got the way your facial hair is.
5: Yes.
3: You've kind of got the goatee without the mustache.
5: I get it. It's not without merit.
6: Mm-hmm.
5: But that's
3: meant it in a nice way.
5: Yeah.
3: I'm sure there are ladies that...
4: Well, would go down for the count.
3: Moisten up.
6: You.
3: Well, I was eventually going to get to the going
4: no,
3: down for the
4: were,
3: count.
5: Well, now I post these videos on TikTok where I'm roasting things in at Goodwill stores, like you know don't buy this stuff with flowers hot glued to it, and you know, so I do that, and I'm getting all these comments like Jeff Goldblum.
4: Oh, yeah.
5: I get that comment sometimes. Mm-hmm. I've gotten John Lovitz before.
2: Oh,
5: but
2: okay.
5: I think that's more for the
6: jealous?
5: Nasally. Jealous?
3: He was here. God, that guy's so funny.
4: Yeah, yes.
5: Very nice guy, too.
3: You were just saying you've moved to Maryland, rural Maryland. It sounds gorgeous.
6: It is gorgeous. I looked
3: beautiful
6: it up.
3: Beautiful spot. And with this woman that you've been canoodling with for a couple of years. She sounds lovely. Are you going to get married?
5: I've already engaged her.
4: Okay.
5: Yeah, we've already done the ring, so that's a big announcement.
4: Yeah.
6: Congratulations.
5: Open ended, you know.
4: Sure.
5: No.
4: No
5: date. Predicted.
3: Excuse
5: or
3: me.
5: Even,
3: hang on a second.
6: Hat.
3: Open ended, not open marriage.
4: Oh, I thought you have an open marriage.
5: No. No, I mean, this way I can have an exit strategy if it goes south.
4: Sure.
5: You know what I mean?
6: That seems to be the trend. People getting engaged and never getting married.
5: I just feel like...
7: Don't get her started.
5: I just feel like, you know, I've always been a believer that your partner should be your best friend.
4: Mm-hmm. Mm-hmm.
5: And, you know, and I think that's really what I've got here. You know, I really do. So I'm engaged.
4: Wonderful.
5: We have a ring and everything. So that's how... It wasn't a thrift ring. It was a new
6: real one.
2: That was my next question.
4: Okay, 3 months salary.
5: I paid 3 months salary. I paid full retail.
4: All right.
5: Yeah. Didn't dicker on the price.
3: And you are... that's very funny.
2: I hope you got to dicker on the engagement. Am I right on that?
5: Yeah. Is that the setup of all time?
3: Yes. That and going down for the count. I think,
2: I think so, yeah.
3: We have, you are sort of an expert on antiques and stuff, and I want you to turn to your left, where we have the antique beard of Jeff Oskey.
2: He does not look like he's in a good mood.
3: Well, his segment was supposed to take place. I guess it's happening. Do you want to introduce your segment, Jeff? Nice tie.
7: Sure. I'm Jeff Oskey. We give you a lot of the news. We don't give you all the news. So, John, what I do, I give our listeners the news that they failed to mention.
5: Oh, I'm familiar with
8: Jeff
5: the segment.
8: With what you failed to mention news.
9: Pew, pew, pew, pew, pew.
5: I know the segment, Jeff. This is my favorite segment on the show.
7: Oh, thanks, John. You still owe me $50 for a joke from 12 years ago. I sold you.
2: Well,
3: how would you like a nice set of salt shakers?
7: You know what? I would gladly take a nice set of salt shakers.
3: And a pepper.
7: Done. Sure. Let's do it.
2: You got to throw in the pepper.
4: Yeah, that's nice.
3: And that's sort of like the interest of the 12 years.
4: It's got weird.
3: Do you remember the joke you sold him before you get to your segment?
7: No.
4: Really?
3: Do you remember it, John?
7: Yeah, I remember it. but I'm not going to say
4: it. Oh, please, Joe.
7: It's done. It's a timely.
2: It sounds like John knows what the joke is.
3: I think maybe John Everett should start doing an act called Antique Jokes. where you do all topical stuff from different eras.
5: Too close to home. No, it was a joke about the immigration policy.
7: Yeah.
5: And I think we ended up saying, oh, just give me a gig somewhere. And I think we maybe did that.
7: I don't recall that at all.
4: Well, this is awkward.
7: Yeah. Not for me, it's not.
5: No, I think Dayton, maybe Dayton?
7: Sure, we'll call it Dayton.
2: Let's call it Dayton.
3: Is the joke still funny?
7: No, not the least bit.
5: It's topical. It's all topical. Right.
7: Yeah, okay. Let's reset this.
8: Now, here's Jeff Oskey with what you failed to mention notes.
7: Pete Davidson had Kim Kardashian's name branded onto him. What you failed to mention, honestly, I'm just proud of him for spelling the name Kim correctly. Tom Brady is returning next season. What you failed to mention, see, even hot wives ruin retirement. A helmet worn by Amelia Earhart sold for $825,000. What you failed to mention, they'll probably just lose it.
4: Yes. Been known to happen with Earhart.
2: Wrong way, Amelia. Yeah.
3: Splash. Starring Amelia Earhart.
2: I swear I thought this was land.
7: An 8-year-old was upset and disappointed after she accidentally received a pound of marijuana in the mail for her birthday instead of the present that she had ordered. What you failed to mention, give her 10 years and let's see how upset and disappointed she is. Last week, a Louisville weatherman appeared to pass gas on purpose during a live TV broadcast.
4: Is that right?
7: Yeah, what you failed to mention, the weatherman was simply trying to recreate the behavior of a bomb cyclone for viewers. Kanye West disguised himself as a bush to spy outside of his ex-wife's house. What you failed to mention, did you learn nothing from TLC? Girls don't want no shrubs. Shrub is a guy who can't get no love from sheep. Hanging out across the street, spying on Skim and Skeet. It's really pathetic. Okay.
4: I wrote a lot of
7: love it. A personal trainer has died after accidentally indigesting too much caffeine. What you failed to mention, just give me 5 more breaths. 5 more breaths.
6: Breaths. Instead of reps.
7: Breaths.
6: Trainer.
7: He's dead.
6: Died.
4: Remember? The man passed away.
3: I'm sorry. What happened?
6: The guy that OD'd on caffeine and he died. He was a trainer.
3: 5 more.
6: Give me 5 more breaths because the trainer's always saying give me 5
3: more. This segment was really
6: reps.
3: Going well. I mean, it started off bad and then it got great and then it just tanked.
7: Okay, thanks, Tom.
4: Yeah, no kidding.
7: Yeah. Let's keep going. Pete Davidson was going to space. What you failed to mention, that was a bold move with that Crohn's disease. I'm surprised you go any further than a mile from the nearest toilet.
4: I mean, you got a point.
7: Here's a little news not everyone knew. I bought a new truck off my brother this past week.
4: Congratulations.
7: That's a V8. It gets 3 gallons to the mile. It's the first vehicle I've ever owned with a remote start, and I can't afford to let it warm up.
4: That should be in your act.
7: Oh, it is now. Thanks, John.
4: Yes.
7: I'll sell it to John for $50.
3: No. Sell him the joke about the guy overdosing on caffeine. That kills.
7: Okay.
4: Yeah. Okay.
7: Apply some more hand cream, Tom. Let's keep going.
3: I'm in pain over here.
2: Getting ugly.
4: I like it.
7: Strip Chat has added wank pods at their offices to accommodate horny workers. What you failed to mention, now when you hear that somebody in the office is having a stroke, you won't know whether to call an ambulance or just become hyper-focused on your own job for the next 20 minutes. Okay. Some celebrity chick made news this week after she was photographed eating raw bloody organs as a snack, what you failed to mention. I mean, as long as she's up to date on her heartworm pills, I don't see what the big deal is.
3: Heidi Montag.
7: And finally, a list of popular dog rankings was released this week. And on the list, as always, the Golden Retriever. What you failed to mention, as a child, I found our Golden Retriever to be very disappointing. Never once retrieved any gold. A few baby rabbits and a handful of moles, but zero gold. They should call them little bloody gross dead thing retrievers, so kids will know what to expect when they hear Abby scratching at the front door. I'm Jeff Oskey, hey! And this has been the news that you failed to mention.
9: 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Jeff.
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14: Big Hollywood stars are always on the go. Parties, rehab, court dates, trolling for whores, which means their cars need a top-notch GPS system. So here at Bob and Tom Technologies, we're proud to introduce the only GPS system endorsed by super Hollywood megastar Charlie Sheen.
3: Oh.
14: It's like OnStar, but a whole lot sexier. It's Porn Star. And here's Charlie with the demonstration.
15: Good morning, Tiger Blood. Glad to see you're up.
16: Hello, my goddess. This warlock is ready to roll. Winning.
15: Where are we going today, Studley?
16: It's on, baby. I'm in the driver's seat and the trolls are riding shotgun. I'm stoked on a drug called Charlie Sheen, steering towards the sun. I'm an F-18, bro, and I will destroy you in the air and deploy my ordnance to the ground.
15: Can you be a little more specific?
16: I'm going to a strip club. Duh.
15: Ooh, sounds good, hot stuff. Okay, up ahead, you're going to turn right at the three-way stop. You know, speaking of three-ways, I remember back in college, my roommate and I ordered a pizza. Well, we didn't have any cash to pay the delivery guy, so we had to work something out.
3: Mm-hmm.
15: Let's just say that pizza dough wasn't the only thing filled with sausage that night.
16: Been there. Yes. Bring it. The only thing that can make this trip more awesome is if I whip out my machete.
15: Mm. Charlie, you're so naughty.
3: Mm.
15: Oopsie. You kind of rolled through that stop sign back there.
3: Uh-oh.
15: That's just like me. Barely legal.
16: Oh, yeah. Barely legal. That's the way I roll. Sorry, my life is so much more bitchin' than yours. I planned it this way.
14: It's the only GPS system endorsed by Charlie Sheen.
3: How about that?
14: Porn star.
15: Okay, Charlie, make a left and hop on Johnson Street. I just love hopping on Johnson. Oh, this is exciting. Look, there's a tunnel up ahead. Now, enter it slowly.
16: Uh-huh. Oh, God. Oh, yeah, baby. Spank my butt and call me Johnny Cash.
15: Uh-oh. Watch out for that puddle. Uh-oh. Look, it splashed all over me. I'm so wet. Oh, Charlie, honey, that exit ramp is just ahead. Are you ready to get off?
16: Duh. I heard he did. Winning.
3: Winning.
15: Now that's what I call Adonis DNA.
3: Uh-huh.
14: So if you want a ride, you'll never forget... Get Charlie Sheen's porn star GPS system.
3: Hilarious.
15: Hey, big fella. Are you ready to go again?
16: Duh. Yes, times infinity. Because I am on a drug called Charlie Sheen. It's not available because if you try it, you will die. Your face will melt off and your children will weep over your exploded body covered in undigested hummus and dragon breath. Winning.
17: I'll tell you what I sound like when I make love to a woman.
3: Yeah.
17: I'm actually pretty bad at it. I call making like. When I make like to a woman, I sound like a very scared man who's crossing a very thin sheet of ice. And all he's trying to do is get to the side alive.
3: Uh-huh. Uh-huh.
17: Sounds something like this. Oh my God. I'm so scared. I can do this. Oh, thank God that's over with. Oh, my God. I have to lay down.
3: That's hot. Yeah, that's hot.
10: And the announcer for the Super Friends, dead on too, by the way. I don't know who that guy was.
18: Yeah, he was the guy who was after Ted Knight. Ted Knight did the original ones.
10: Right.
18: Like, meanwhile, back at the Hall of Justice, Jackie and Sarah Monroe get ready. Aquaman, I want you on the golf course in 5 minutes. Chop, chop.
19: Hey, Superman, you're going to free bowl of soup with that hat or what? Talk to the judge.
0: Bob and Tom.
20: For your information, these are two of the worst kids I have ever encountered in my life, and I worked the state fair.
0: We were stupid before stupid was cool.
21: We had a guy die there that one.
22: Oh, night. That's right. I know the story.
17: I've seen some bad shows, but
21: wait, now this guy actually died. A comedian named Ron Douglas actually died.
17: He died died?
21: He stopped breathing, died.
17: Did he die in the green room?
21: He died in the green room.
10: And everybody went home and didn't know that.
21: And Larry Reed was there, and I was there.
17: And you didn't know he was dead?
21: No, I thought he was sleeping.
17: So you left him there?
21: We left him.
17: So you all, the second show, so you all went home?
21: We all went home. So he's dead on the couch.
17: So you get a call the next morning?
21: Get a call the next morning. And Larry answered the phone. We were both staying in the same condo. Larry answered. He beat me to the phone. He got there. And he says, "What? Who? Dead?"
23: That's Larry Reed.
21: Dead. This is all I'm hearing. What? Who? Dead?
10: That could be the funniest thing I've ever heard in this room.
17: If you could do an impression of a guy with three words and nail
21: who?
17: It.
21: Damn. And I've got this look on my face of Larry like, what? He hangs up the phone, looks right at me, says, "Frickin' Ron's dead."
23: That's it.
21: That was it.
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25: I used to have a corporate job, but I figured why should I have a job that pays $200 a day when I could be a comedian and make that in a week?
24: Come on.
25: All right. There we go. I like going to job interviews. They're the worst. Interviews. Greg, before we get started, would you like something to drink? No, thanks. Had a few beers before I came in. Have any experience? I don't even have an appointment. They always ask you questions where they try to make you sabotage yourself. Have you noticed that? They're like, so tell us, where do you think you could use improvement? As if you're going to say, well, I am seething with hostility. I've got a debilitating character flaw. I cannot stop throwing staple guns. Does this look like ringworm to you? You know. Tell us about yourself. Well, I've got pink eye and my foot's asleep. Got matching silverware for the plate in my head. I think I can fly. I collect ointment. What can you bring to our company? Headlights. Where do you see yourself in 5 years? Next to you in the dumpster behind the airport. Where do I start? How do you like my weight belt?
0: The Bob and Tom Show. Pointless, yet tasteless.
17: Welcome back to the Bob and Tom Show. Sorry. I'm
23: one of the best. That was one of the
17: distracted
23: best
17: here. I have a
10: gorgeous.
6: Oh, I have a great story.
17: Oh, well, is it as good as a 100-year-old bowler?
23: No, nothing's as good as a 100-year-old bowler.
6: Okay. It's a dog story.
17: Well, let's
6: go. The bowler.
17: Okay. This is by Wade Smith from Fox News, KTVI in Granite City, Illinois. How about this guy? Art Fletcher is 100 years old, and he still goes bowling every week. His average is 6 pins over his age.
23: Okay.
6: He has a 106.
17: Average is 106.
6: Mm-hmm.
17: And he's legally blind.
23: Oh, wait a minute. That takes all the fun out of bowling, is?
17: No, I mean, he's...
6: Somebody have to line him up? What?
17: It says we tell him where the pins are, and he has to use his imagination, says his buddy Rick.
10: You fellas, according to movies, when you're blind... Yeah. All your other heightens are incredibly...
17: All your senses are heightened. So yeah. You think he smells the pins?
10: Probably.
17: No, his friends tell him where they are. Richard Jabos is his buddy.
10: He sees with radar like a bat.
17: No, he says, I find a spot where it works and stick with it, according to Art.
23: Yeah. How does he know he's still at the same spot?
6: Yeah. They must set him up.
17: Maybe his friends all lie to him. Hey, another strike, Art. Nice going.
10: Great hairdo.
6: They lie the other way. Maybe he is hitting strikes and they're only giving him 106.
17: You think his friends are going to cheat a 100-year-old blind guy?
23: Hell yeah. If he has to buy beer, you bet.
17: That's a straight ticket to hell. Isn't that a sweet story?
6: I guess.
17: Yeah, bowling is fun, even if you can't see. I wonder if they think they put the bumpers up for him?
10: Can we put that on the quotes page?
6: Bowling is fun even when you can't
17: see. It's got the ambiance of the bowling alley, you know, the sounds. Yes. Don't you love the sound of a bowling alley? Everyone's having fun.
23: Well, yeah, it's a visual sport more than...
17: I think there's you can hear the pins.
23: It's kind of like, you know, taking them out and teaching them ping pong.
10: Yeah.
17: Ping pong is going to be a little tougher.
23: See?
17: A lot of whiffing in ping pong.
23: I know, which is very odd.
17: It's fun.
23: I know.
17: Nice, happy story. Art, congratulations.
23: You know, and I know we've actually talked to some blind athletes, but blind skiers, that one always baffles me.
17: Yeah, I was just behind some blind skiers not too long ago. That's really cool.
23: It's baffling.
6: Do they have a leader?
17: Yeah. Oh, yeah. They've got a guy in front of them and back of them.
6: Oh, okay.
17: And then they have...
23: It's amazing that they can do that, but I still find it to be dangerous.
17: They try to keep an open area. You know, it's not like you're going through the trees.
10: In my opinion, I think how do you know?
23: You're blind. You don't know where they're leading you.
17: Yeah, that's it. We're going to take them through the trees.
23: Uh-huh.
10: I borrow a page out of your life, Tom. I don't think everybody should be allowed to do everything. A blind guy shouldn't be allowed to ski.
17: Do we have
23: they don't allow blind people to drive.
10: Exactly.
23: So why can they ski when they could possibly run into someone?
17: It's their choice. It's a free country. The last time I checked,
23: but they won't let me drive. I think they won't let me yell fire on a snow hill.
10: I can tell you that.
17: I think we have a blind gentleman on line 6.
23: All right, Bob and Tom show.
1: Hey, you guys rock.
23: Thank you. Who's this?
1: This is Dennis.
17: Dennis, are you in fact blind? Am I getting the right information here?
1: Yeah, I'm completely blind.
17: Okay. All right. Now, do you bowl?
1: On occasion I do. It's pretty much, they have it set up for, you know, for anybody that's disabled. Like if it's people in wheelchairs and stuff, they've got a thing that they can stick the ball on and
23: Let me ask you this, Dennis. Have you ever rolled the ball and it just feels perfect out of your fingers? And then your buddies who you're bowling with say, you hit one. And,
1: you can tell by
23: you
1: the sound.
23: You owe me $20.
10: He can tell by the sound.
1: His sense is heightened.
10: This guy is super
17: Bring Dennis in here with a baseball bat and tie Chick down?
23: Dennis, play blind pinata.
10: What's your favorite song to play on the piano, Dennis?
17: See, Dennis, here's my idea.
10: Do you not play piano?
17: We tie Chick up, we give you an aluminum bat, and you run around the room, and we'll see if you can hit him.
23: You probably know how well you score by the sound.
17: Yeah, it'll sound like a hollow watermelon if you hit him in the head.
1: Yeah, as I was explaining to Dean, with people that are completely blind, they have a railing that they set up on either the right or the left gutter.
23: I see.
1: And it's got a dip right at the end of it, so you know you're at the foul line. So basically, you know, you just walk up, you feel the dip, you roll the ball, and it puts the ball pretty much right dead center of the alley.
23: Oh, okay. Right.
17: Okay, so what's your best score?
1: A little over 100, I think.
17: Yeah, not bad.
1: But I don't do it religiously. Good. It's like, you know, in 17 years I've probably done it.
23: Yeah, if you did it religiously, you'd be in a
1: league. 6 or 7 times.
10: Come on. Do you ski, Dennis?
1: I wish I did.
10: No. Why, well, Dennis? You're blind. You shouldn't be able to ski. What's wrong with you people?
17: No, Chick.
10: When I say you people,
23: right,
10: I mean
23: the
10: blind people.
23: What do you, what other sports are you interested in that you actually do, Dennis?
1: I actually have a couple of friends that run local racetracks, the circle tracks.
10: Yeah.
1: And I've been working on their cars since about, it was 2 years before I went blind, and it's been 18 years almost.
17: Okay, so you don't drive the cars, though?
1: No, I work on them.
17: Okay, well, that's different. Okay, have you ever driven a car?
1: Oh, yeah. Where? I didn't go blind until I was...
17: okay, but I mean, not since you've been blind, have you ever, like, you know, gone to a desert and...
23: Yeah, they take you out and just let you go?
1: We've played a trick on my friend, been in his van and pulled it through the parking spot at the mall or something when he ran into the store.
17: Yeah. Well, that'd be a good gag. Get a car with a hidden steering wheel on the other side. Have your buddies drive around, and you have your cane and your dog sitting there.
10: Do you have a cane and the dog, crowded. Dennis?
1: I got a cane, but not a seeing-eye dog.
23: Okay. No dog?
1: No, I've got two dogs.
10: Babies.
17: Okay, well, hey, Dennis, thanks for calling. Thanks
1: for
17: listening.
1: No problem. I love you guys.
10: Aww. Love you too. Thank you, sir. Stay off the slopes.
17: Hey, wait.
10: It just seems to be common sense to me.
23: Yeah, if he doesn't like skiing, then why go skiing?
10: Exactly.
17: Chick, there are blind skiers.
23: Thanks, Dennis.
17: I just saw some. They do it in a very safe manner.
10: Yes.
17: They have a bunch of people around them. They have a special beeper sound so they can stay close.
10: A clicker or a beeper sound?
6: What do you mean a beeper sound?
23: Yeah, what do you mean? I mean, there's emit a little sound.
10: Wait a minute.
23: They don't sound like they're backing up instead of going down a hill.
10: They don't let them go down the hill untethered, do they?
3: Yeah.
23: Oh, willy-nilly on the hill?
25: Why, that's just begging to run into a tree. What?
3: Well, they're very careful. They have a...
23: How do they know when they're at the end of the slope?
3: They have a jersey.
6: They'll run into the rail,
25: Bob. They'll ski right through the restaurant. Don't you care?
23: I saw that in Ski Patrol.
25: Exactly. What a great movie.
23: George Lopez, overlooked by the Academy.
25: Tragedy to this day.
3: Okay, let's just move forward. We have Christy Lee at the Bob and Tom News Desk. What else have you got, Christy?
6: A new study found wives or girlfriends were pleased when their partner showed emotion because they believed it demonstrated a healthy relationship. In other words, they like it when their partners are unhappy.
23: Unhappy?
6: Survey, yes. Mm-hmm. Carried out by Harvard Medical School.
3: I'm confused. Who likes this?
6: Women like it when their partners are unhappy.
23: Well,
6: when
23: that doesn't sound like a healthy relationship.
6: Because it showed his strong engagement or investment in their time together.
23: Well, if you're unhappy every day, aren't you going to leave eventually?
25: Yeah.
23: Huh? Hello?
25: Hang on a second.
23: Huh? Good God. What a stupid idea.
3: I'm not understanding.
25: Yeah.
3: So the women in the study were happy if their men were unhappy? Is that how this works?
6: Yeah.
23: Mm-hmm.
6: They were happy when their husband or boyfriend were unhappy.
23: Is it because their husbands leave them and they want to be single again? Is that the reason?
6: It revealed women most likely enjoyed spotting when their partner was dissatisfied because it showed his strong engagement or investment in their time together.
3: Yeah, I'm confused, but
23: I am too.
6: Okay. They did a study.
3: Right.
23: I understand that.
6: The women were happier knowing that their men were unhappy or angry at them because it showed that they were actually interested in them. Does that make sense?
3: Mm-hmm.
23: Oh, sure. I understand that. But if you're angry at them every day, you're going to lose the guy or gal, whatever the case may be.
3: But at least he'll be engaged.
6: He'll be engaged
3: to someone
6: while.
3: Else. Oh, you mean engaged. Okay, yeah. I'm sorry. Right, yeah. That sounds like an argument.
6: And did Richard Nixon have a sensitive side?
25: No.
6: Love letters written while Nixon and his future wife, Pat, were still dating.
25: Whereas you have a vagina.
6: Will be unveiled Friday at the Richard
25: Nixon. The party of the first part.
6: Presidential Library and Museum.
25: Would be Little Dick, we like to call him.
6: In your beloved
25: California.
6: I used
25: to call him Little Dick, but people got the wrong idea.
6: As part of an exhibit celebrating the 100th birthday of the former First Lady who died in 1993.
23: Wow.
6: Pat Nixon would have been 100?
23: Well, would have been.
6: Yeah. Nixon says, as he refers to the former Patricia Ryan as his dearest heart, quote, I should have a man read this.
25: I'll do it.
23: Oh, you have to do
3: it. Are you going to read it like Dick?
23: Oh, yes.
25: I'm going to read it like a dick.
3: No, like Dick Nixon.
25: Oh, like Dick Nixon.
3: Here's some music for you. And now a reading.
23: And now the Bob and Tom players.
3: Love letters from Tricky Dick.
25: I've waited all my life for this role.
23: Starring in the role of Richard Nixon, the very talented Chick McGee.
25: Thank you.
23: Substituting for the performance tonight. Yeah, it always happens when you go to a play, you know that.
25: Every day and every night, I want to see you and be with you. Yet, I have no feeling of selfish ownership or jealousy. Let's go for a long ride on Sunday.
3: And by long, I mean huge. Sorry.
25: Pay no attention to that other man talking.
3: It's me, Bad Dick.
25: Let's go to the mountains weekends.
23: Oh.
3: Ever seen the Grand Tetons? By Tetons, I mean your huge
25: This
3: chunks.
25: Is a sentence from the writing. Let's go for a long ride Sunday. Let's go to the mountains weekends.
6: That's right. That's what it
25: there's
6: says.
25: Some words missing.
23: Yeah, maybe every weekend.
25: Please excuse the shaky handwriting. I'm masturbating as I write this.
3: Oh, I just drew a picture of how I imagined your mommy parts were.
25: Let's read books in front of fires.
23: Oh, yeah.
25: Then, being good Republicans, toss them in.
3: That's a dirty book. We're going to burn
25: That's
3: it right
25: That's a dirty,
3: now.
25: Dirty book.
3: Oh, is that a cloth coat?
23: Oh, my God.
25: Most of
3: Does
25: all.
3: Does yours look like this? I drew it in a cocktail napkin.
25: Most of all, let's really grow together.
23: Yeah.
25: Nudge, nudge, wink, wink. And find the happiness we know is ours.
3: By grow, I mean throb.
23: And I'll bring the booze.
2: Yeah.
4: You know,
23: do
4: you
23: well, like, she was a drinker.
4: Do you
5: and
4: like
5: then
4: booze?
5: It started, dear, and Pat, you should loosen up a little bit. Why not start drinking?
23: And smoking.
5: And it started right there.
23: From there on.
4: There you go. There reading, love. Reading from the Nixon
23: Exciting
4: letters.
23: Exciting and
2: nicely
23: new.
2: Nicely done, Chick McGee.
5: Thank you.
7: Bob and Tom.
8: Ew, gross. Slimy yet satisfying.
7: They put the F in professional.
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29: Right, this is Ian St. Ian. And as usual, Rock Minute is sponsored by Gibson and Marshall. If you don't play Gibson and Marshall, you're a wanker. Right. Now, I've got with me in the studio one of the legends in the music business. This guy, he sold more records than Metallica, and he's known and loved around the world. Ladies and gentlemen, it's Barney the Dinosaur. Right.
23: What?
29: Barney, I understand you're kicking off a 60-city tour. You got to be excited to be back on the road.
30: Oh, sure I am. I love the road. Yeah. The road loves me. And it's just wonderful to see all of my little fans again. Super-de-duper.
29: I can't believe I'm talking to a Muppet.
30: I'm not a Muppet.
29: Shut up, you wanker. Who'd I piss off this time? Just tell me and I'll fix it. If I gotta kiss some bloody ass, I'll kiss it. Just don't make me interview Muppets.
30: I have an idea.
29: Yeah, what's that, wanker?
30: Since I make millions and millions and millions of dollars, it would be no trouble at all to hire someone to snuff your limey ass while you sleep. Pop, pop, pop. Three slugs from a .22 into your brain pan. You'll be worm food and no one would ever suspect me. So lose the attitude and do the interview.
29: Right. Yeah, I could do that.
30: Good manners are very important.
29: Right. Hasn't it been a while since you've been on the road? Wasn't there a spot of nastiness out there last time?
30: That's true. My last couple of tours have ended in disaster. On the Jurassic Jerk tour, I tried to capture some of the raw visual energy of a Kiss concert. I use lots of flash pots, exploding amps, flame geysers, and firewalls.
29: The audience must have loved it.
30: Actually, they wet themselves, then pelted the stage with pacifiers. And I had to cut my Extinct As I Want to Be tour short because of a drug scandal. Two roadies and my entire horn section were busted.
29: Really? Was it, what, heroin?
30: No, they were eating paste.
29: Right, that's it. I'm not listening to this crap. I don't need this job.
30: Pop, pop, pop. You'll never see it coming.
29: I mean, too bad. I know paste is a real bastard habit to kick. It's like having a monkey stuck to your back.
30: Yes, but we've put it all behind us. Rehearsals have been awesome.
29: Right. Who's your opening act?
30: Butthole Surfers!
29: Well, I think we're just about out of time. Thank bloody Christ.
30: Would you like to hear my set list?
29: No!
30: We'll open with snacking on healthy food, followed with brushing my teeth, me and my teddy, and a reggae version of Hippity Hop to the Barbershop.
29: Sounds great. How do you know if they want an encore? These little rugrats can't be packing lighters.
30: No! Fire is dangerous. To call us back out, the kids just hold up their finger with a booger on the end of it.
29: That's it. Time's up. Get out of here, you
30: wanker. I love you. You love me.
29: Right, knock it off. No singing.
30: Bye-bye, boys and girls.
29: Ah, piss off.
28: This has been Rock Minute.
23: Oh, my. All right.
31: Bob and Tom, 24/7.
2: Oh, yeah.
3: Yeah. You just ruined it.
2: Well, Jerry, this time we've really done it. We went and caught the crabs.
11: That's right, Dino. Pubic enemy number one. Let's tell those girls how we feel.
12: Strangers in my shorts, I keep on scratching.
11: Strangers.

0: Every time I look, they make me shudder.
1: These aren't the kind of crabs you eat with butter.
0: Oh, life is so unkind with strangers in my shorts. Here, Jerry, put on some more of this Quell lotion.
2: I don't know, Dino. It makes my pubes look all greasy.
0: That's perfectly natural, Pally. They call that a Jerry curl.
2: Hey, Dino, knock, knock.
0: Who's there?
2: No more.
0: No more who?
2: No more Mr. Lice Guy. I'm getting tired of these things.
0: Come on, Jerry, it's time to sing. We've hardly scratched the surface.
3: Strangers in my shorts, she was enticing.
2: Strangers in my shorts, and I'm delicing.
3: I'm praying that someday these damn things go away.
2: How could

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1: Whoa, Pally, I don't mean to be crabby, but I'm not taking this too well. Jerry, call the exterminator.
0: Yeah, you did some porking. Now you gotta call Orkin.
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3: This is The Bob and Tom Show. Welcome back. Thanks very much for joining us in the interview loft. We have the great comedian and actor, Lavelle Crawford. Lavelle was discussing his high school wrestling career.
4: Yes,
3: and his idea of becoming a professional wrestler. And again, your name would be Black Magic.
4: Black Magic, and power would be the rib tickler.
5: Yeah.
3: Your move would be the rib tickler.
4: Yes.
3: Now, have you really thought through how this move would work?
4: I don't know, but I would make my outfit have like a light glaze of honey barbecue sauce.
6: Thank you for finishing that.
4: Yeah,
7: light glaze.
4: Just a light glaze. Just enough where they smell like a hickory coming off. For me, and they be hating it though. I mean, the guy smells like hickory. I mean, either I'm hungry.
5: That's a distraction, right? It's
4: wood chips or something. Mm, but then I get in there with somebody that's crazy, like that one giant dude, and he bite me though. Yeah, he'll bite me because I smell too delicious.
5: Or lick you. Yeah.
3: You could have.
4: That'd be my enemy though, the cannibal. You know.
3: This is all great. You could have a barbecue grill right there by the wrestling, by the mat there. But you're a family man.
4: Yes.
3: What,
4: I'm
3: your
4: a
3: youngest
4: family.
3: Is what now?
4: 3 years old. Well,
3: that's a nice age.
4: Yeah. I love him, man. We becoming best buddies, man. He's learning how to hold his liquor and everything.
6: There you go.
4: I mean, I'm proud of him. Nice. Now, but he caught his first fish, you know. I took him fishing, and I've been wanting to catch his own first fish. And we was in St. Louis. We was in Carlisle, Illinois, which is outside of St. Louis, talking about family reunion. And I just wanted to take a fish. I want to go fishing. And so I took him fishing, and I took him where I know it was going to be some fish biting. And the fish took his cork down, and I hung it for him, but I made him reel it in. He was so excited. But it was true manhood. That's how you see what your son cut with, you know? He pulled it in, and he touched the fish that made me proud.
5: Yep.
4: And then he touched the worm. That was the other thing. Now, I said, okay, he's a man.
3: He can bait a fish hook.
4: Yeah, well, he's too little to bait the hook. I don't want to stab
5: himself. Yeah, he's only three, Tom.
4: Yeah, now, if he could talk, I changed my own diaper at three, but I mean, that was just because my mom wasn't having it. After a while, if you can poop in your diaper, you should be able to change it. You know, but I cooked the whole family cream of wheat at four. So, But I said it was a rite of passage because I had a cousin who used to be afraid of worms, afraid of fish, but he could double dutch like nobody's business.
6: Really?
5: There's a skill you don't see that often anymore because kids aren't outside double dutching.
4: Right, yeah.
5: That's sad.
3: They're not outside at all.
5: Yes, no.
4: He knew how to put a perm in the hair, but he didn't mess with worms. Oh. So I knew that he was going to be that kind of fella.
3: Used to be interesting. You'd cut up the worms in the little sections.
5: I can take a fish off a hook.
3: Still move.
5: Worms.
4: They still move. Worms are freaky like that.
3: Yeah, they still.
4: And then they'll grow a head and a tail on it.
5: That's
4: if you
5: right.
4: Leave them,
5: you just
4: leave
5: break
4: them
5: apart. They'll just regenerate.
3: Wow. Now, Lavelle, your name Lavelle. A chick, do you want to take this for me? La meaning.
6: The.
3: Vel meaning.
6: Vel.
3: Uh huh. Okay. What does that mean?
5: The valley.
4: I don't know how to get my Rosanna Stone out. My mama named me that. It is a crazy reason why she named it Lavelle. Because I wanted a man name like Big Mike or something. You know,
6: right.
4: Even Leroy, Tyrone. But she named me Lavelle, and I was like, it sounds like I'm a hairdresser or something. I had to man my name up. I had to bust a few heads. Tell them Lavelle bust you in your head. Who Lavelle? No, Lavelle. You know, I had to say it hard. You know, so it can sound tough. But I said, Mom, why'd you name me Lavelle? She said, well, I wanted a daughter, and I was going to name her Lanelle. And since she was a boy, I just put a V and named you Lavelle. Like, that really made it sound, you know, that was so lackluster. And I was like, well, my daddy didn't name me after him. And then I found out he didn't like worms, and he could put perms in the hair, too.
3: Oh, that's an interesting.
6: What just happened?
4: Sorry, the car spent around and the brakes didn't work. So, I mean,
3: I must say, Lavelle does sound like the name of a car.
4: Yeah.
5: It does.
4: Whatever.
5: Like a Chevelle.
7: Chevelle. Love
5: that. Because there was a Chevelle.
4: Don't even.
3: There was a Sabre.
7: Yeah. Or as my mother would say, a Chevy.
5: Chevy.
8: What can I do to get you into a 2014 Lavelle? Chevy. Today.
3: I think Lavelle sounds more like a Buick.
4: It's not like a hybrid. I think it's more of a hybrid.
7: B-I-C-K. B-I-C-K. That's not the way you spell Buick. The only thing missing is
5: it's you.
4: Look at this guy. He can sell soap to anybody.
7: All right, again.
3: Lavelle Crawford is our guest. Lavelle is a very fine stand-up comedian and an actor. And you were mentioning Breaking Bad. And
4: right.
3: They have, I guess they've, I read somewhere that they have already purchased
4: the second season.
3: This is the sequel.
7: Yeah. It's going to be a prequel to Breaking Bad.
4: But honestly, I heard it's going to be a prequel and the present, and then they're going to do during Breaking Bad. They're going to bring it kind of whole formula. So I think it's going to be a lot of interaction with the
7: They're trying
4: podcast.
7: To get Bryan Cranston and Aaron Paul back and have them on the show as well in some way.
3: Wow. Yeah.
7: Because it was so popular.
3: And how often have you been on?
4: Well, I was on two seasons.
3: Yeah.
4: I snitched on Walter White. I put him down. I confessed to everything. And that was my biggest role, my Sidney Poitier moment.
7: That's right. Yeah. You're sitting in the hotel room.
4: That's in the safe house.
7: That's right.
4: And they left me there. And then people keep asking, what happened? Did you ever get out of the safe house?
7: That's how it ended. We never went back to find if he got out of there or not. That's
4: because
7: true.
4: The guys in charge did it.
7: He's still
4: out.
7: Safe.
4: As far safe. As I guess so. I'm probably in there getting my wrestling name together, the Black Magic, you know. But the chief, you know, the policeman Gomez and Dean Norris, they got killed. So they left. They were supposed to come back and get me, but they got killed. It was an epic episode, man. It was great. It was really good.
3: Now a lot of people probably know you from that show that don't know that you're a comedian.
4: Yeah,
3: because you're kind of a badass.
7: Well, and kind of his sidekick in Breaking Bad is Bill Burr, and of course Bill's also a comedian.
4: Mr. Burr is a comedian.
7: They were kind of a team, actually.
4: Yeah, we were partnered in crime. We scared the heck out of a couple guys, broke their necks, and we did a little sabotage, picking pockets. It was a lot of fun, man. Mm-hmm. Got guns pulled on me. It was exciting. I loved it. I said I wanted more. I wanted to choke somebody out, you know, something. I got to bust down the door like in the they had, you know, when my boss Bob Odenkirk, he got when Aaron Paul brushed in, it was beating the crap out of him. I was trying to get in the door and they was like, give it time, and then you break the door down. So I broke the door down for real two times on the set. I mean, I knocked it off his hinges and he was like, oh my God. I said, hey man, you know, 10 years of football, nose tackle and defensive tackle, baby, I break down some dough.
7: I had a few quarterback
4: pee on themselves.
7: Look in the script. It says break down the door.
4: That's what he said. And they had to reply it. I mean, and when they show it on camera, they show it just lightly popping open. But they didn't give me the whole glory because, I mean, I came through that door. I mean, like somebody said, who called for Kool-Aid? You
7: know? Oh, yeah.
4: Oh, yeah. I took that dough down, baby. It was great, man.
3: Lavelle Crawford. Lavelle, one of the featured performers in Breaking Bad, and a very fine. So we've known you as a stand-up comedian for many years.
7: Yeah. I don't know if you know this, Lavelle, or not. And Scott's far too modest to say this, but he does one of the most incredible impersonations of Denzel Washington in every movie he's ever done that you've ever heard.
3: I have not seen this.
7: Okay, you ready,
3: ladies and gentlemen? P-Taz with his Denzel. Go ahead.
4: You getting your lips ready? And everybody, look at his lip. He can say.
9: All right. Okay. All right. Okay. King Kong got nothing on me.
7: Right. Denzel Washington.
4: All right.
7: Denzel Washington.
4: You only did two movies. Give me three more.
9: I have a movie. Training Day, everything. All right. Okay.
7: I just saw a man on I finally saw Man on Fire. Greg Hahn had been telling me, you got to watch this movie. You got to watch Man on Fire. And he was right. It's amazing. But he does at one point.
9: All right. Okay.
7: And then he breaks a guy's fingers. And
9: Who's my man?
3: The last one I saw, which was great, was that movie Flight.
7: Flight, and he does. He said, okay, all right, okay.
4: I haven't seen Flight.
5: Okay.
3: Flight.
5: I haven't seen it either.
3: Flight is really good.
4: Because he's in his new movie called Equalizer, and I think it's great because he got gray hair.
7: Oh, from the TV show?
4: Is that I don't know movie? If it is, but I mean, he's doing the same thing. Mm-hmm. But he works at a Home Depot. And
7: all right,
4: you
7: okay.
4: Know, mm-hmm. All right, okay, okay.
9: You want to paint?
4: You my man, huh?
9: You my man. You want nails? Okay.
4: Okay. All right. Okay.
9: You
4: have me saying that all day.
9: That's how Washington does.
3: But now see, it's. But he's got a cool name like you, though, Lavelle.
4: Yeah.
3: You just say Denzel, everyone knows who you're talking about.
4: Well, yeah, most black guys got that E-L at the end of their name. Lionel, Denzel, Tyron Nail, you know, there's a lot of nails.
3: Duke Ellington.
4: Rynell, Rozelle.
3: Duke Ellington.
7: Still, Denzel is
5: what?
7: A victim of the most.
5: Duke Ellington.
3: Yeah, he says every black guy's got the L in their name. I'm trying to help him here.
4: At the end of the name.
7: Denzel, well, in
3: that
7: my
3: just
7: opinion.
3: Just ruins your whole formula. It ends in ton. You trying to make me look bad?
7: The most egregious omission in the Academy Awards history when he didn't win for Malcolm X and Al Pacino won for Scent of a Woman.
3: Oh, God.
7: Oh, yeah. Hoo-ha, or whatever the hell he was saying.
3: Yeah, that was the most ham-fisted portrayal
7: of a blind guy, anybody. Yeah. But
3: yeah. Al's, right, Al's great, but that was not his best moment.
4: It was horrible because, I mean, you know, he was looking right at her. You know, he didn't even look blind. I'm going to tell you, because like Denzel Washington, you ever seen The Book of Elijah? Book of Eli.
7: I haven't seen that.
4: You never seen it?
7: All right, okay, maybe I'll watch it.
4: All right, okay, but incredibly, I don't know if he said it in that one, but I'm telling you, the movie was epic because he had the Bible, right?
7: Mm-hmm.
4: The whole thing, the movie was, you know, post-apocalyptic, and it was a point where he carried the Bible, the last word of God, he was trying to get it transported to this place where these knowledgeable people were in San Francisco, and all the time, Denzel was killing. He shot a cat for food, and he was a marksman. And I didn't understand why he was a marksman. He was fantastic, right? And at the end of the movie, I mean, it's an old movie, so it's not a spoiler alert. Come to find out, he was blind because the Bible was in Braille. They thought it was written. It was in Braille, and he was blind the whole time. And then the amazing thing about it, you didn't know that he was blind because he never portrayed a blind man. He act like he could see. But at the end of the movie, he did all these action scenes, ducking cars that was exploding and catching on fire. I mean, I was like, really? But he wound up. But he had all put the whole Bible in his mind because he had read it all in the Braille, but he was a blind man. And it was that now. That was incredible.
5: God was seeing for him.
4: Huh?
5: God was seeing for him.
4: Yes.
3: So, right. Okay. In other words, you're saying is it lacks any kind of credulity. I can certainly agree with you
5: on
3: that point.
5: Oh, my God. Are
4: credulity?
5: You
4: serious? No credulity in there?
9: I'm going to take that as disrespect. You're using big words.
4: All right.
9: My man over here. That's right.
7: Why don't you give me this for the cost of on
3: could
7: the house?
3: Could you answer that?
7: Hello, Bob and Tom Show.
10: Hey, Floyd. Have enjoyed your credulity program.
3: Thank you, Floyd.
10: It's amazing what the blind can do when you think about it. You know?
3: Well, see, it's kind of ridiculous that he'd be dodging cars and shooting stuff if he's blind, well, frankly.
5: If God's looking out for him, it wouldn't be.
10: You consider what Richard Petty does every year.
9: That's true.
10: And I know he's been told you only have to turn left, but you still kind of have to check your blind spot on the map. Right.
3: Richard Petty is not blind. He just wears the sunglasses. It's just a trademark, you idiot.
10: What really breaks my heart is Charlie Daniels kept me here.
7: I know.
3: Charlie Daniels isn't blind either, you moron.
10: Even if you hand him the phone, he couldn't find the rebound.
5: Quit name calling.
3: Charlie Daniels is not blind.
7: Are you sure? I thought he was.
3: No.
7: What?
3: You're thinking of Ronnie Millsap, maybe.
7: No, Charlie Daniels.
4: Ronnie Millsap is blind?
3: Yeah.
4: When?
3: Well, I don't know exactly when it started. I'm guessing a long time ago.
4: He drove me around a couple of weeks ago.
3: Wow, things have been he's fallen on hard times.
7: You know, Ronnie Millsap, the most honest performer in music. It was almost like a song.
5: Almost.
7: And he's right. Almost.
5: It was almost.
7: I almost liked it, yeah.
4: I had a great joke about Stevie Wonder, but I can't tell you.
3: Okay.
9: All right.
4: But
3: I got a little Stevie Wonder story for you.
4: Yeah.
3: The other day we're at the pool.
5: Mm-hmm.
3: You know, and there's a shelter area.
7: Now, was this the baby swim lessons?
8: Wednesdays?
7: Isn't that, who gives her the swim lessons?
8: That's Michael Phelps.
7: Michael Phelps, that's right. Michael, you call Michael Phelps, you come to mind, gives the baby swim lessons.
3: I apologize, Lavelle.
4: It's okay.
3: They're ganging up
4: water
3: on me.
4: Resistant.
7: That's right, we've made all this up.
3: You're a dad like me.
4: Yes.
3: Scott here won't have any children by court order.
4: All right, okay.
9: All right, okay.
3: So my little girl's only 17 months old. And
4: 17 months?
3: Yeah, there's a new thing.
4: Ooh,
3: she's taking.
4: Look at you.
5: He's making his own grandkids.
7: Swimming lessons with Michael Phelps.
8: Full-size Olympic pool.
3: Yeah. She takes swimming lessons.
7: Diana Nyad's consulting.
3: Her evening lesson is Tuesday.
7: Evening lesson.
3: But then her morning lesson's

0: that they're swimming? I don't know.
1: They haven't heard it yet.
2: That's what
0: the notion is, you get them accustomed to being in the water and they're trained to roll over. It's a safety thing.
3: They're they kick them right in the water. No safe. They just
4: get that baby in the water.
0: LaBelle, as much as I hate to disagree with a guest, you're completely wrong. But the point is, there are professionals
3: pool
0: here.
3: Full of pee.
0: Never, of course, never leave a toddler or a child anywhere near the water unsupervised. But the idea is, if they would fall in, they learn to roll over. It's very important, very, very interesting thing. But so the other day, we're with the baby over at the pool we go to, and they've got a little snack bar area, and we're having a delicious lunch. One of the lifeguards. For some reason, who must be in charge of the music that they play too loud, plays country music all the time. And it's contemporary country music, so it's the same song over and over about blue jeans, beer, and trucks. And so we're sitting there eating lunch, and this music's playing, and I'm thinking if there's any way I can get them to turn this crap down. And suddenly it switches to Stevie Wonder. And little Finn's sitting in her baby chair, and she's been, you know, munching on some grapes or something. And all of a sudden, a Stevie Wonder song comes on, and I am not making this up. All of a sudden, she throws her hands up and starts boogieing left and right and smiling. It just shows. Even a 17-month-old kid knows Stevie Wonder good.
3: Mm-hmm. Well, you know, don't say that, because Mr. Ronnie Millsouse may be listening. He might be coming up here and giving me a little ride around town.
1: That's true.
3: And I don't want to offend him.
1: You don't want to offend me.
0: It wasn't Ronnie Millsouse music.
3: And then, you know, Charlie Daniels, his music is hot, too. So, I mean, but, you know, Stevie Wonder do get the kids going.
0: Yeah.
3: And I mean, but your baby's 17 months old, and that's your only one?
0: Oh, no.
4: Here we go. How LaBelle, much time do you have?
0: LaBelle, I have five others. One of them is for sale. For you, I'll take.
3: I'm not buying no kids, Lord, no.
0: For you, I'll make you a great deal.
3: Okay.
0: All right.
1: He's not a kid.
4: Okay. All right.
3: But see, the thing about it is, was she planned?
0: Oh, yeah. She's great.
3: Okay.
0: Well, now, how many do you have?
3: I have two by marriage and one I made.
0: You know, LaBelle, it's
1: you made all three.
3: I make all three now. I am the king of my roar. Uh-huh. They listen. But the thing about it is, you know, when you a stepdaddy, that's why I always say all black stepdaddies go to heaven automatically. Usually we don't take our own kids, or we take our kids and somebody else's. God be like, come on, let him in. He's a heck of a black guy. Let the trumpet play. He's a prime example of a good father.
1: Oh, I see what you're saying.
3: Because, see, black stepdaddies don't, you know, black daddy don't get no respect because they real daddy wasn't no good. So, you know, when you try to tell them something, they like, look at you, you ain't my real daddy. I said, I know, because if I was your real daddy, I'd be just like him. Gone. You know, gone like a wind.
5: 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If you're not, it's those other guys.
0: 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Coming up tomorrow morning on the Bob and Tom Show. He's back. It's Pat Godwin. Jeez.

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0: 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I'm Billy Amazing.
1: Amazing.
4: Bob and Tom, well-meaning, but...
5: Yeah, they're all messed up.
4: More than slightly confused.
6: And we're organizing our surprise for you right now. While we do that, I will urge... Well, it's just sort of a surprise guest. Last time I did this, you guys lost your mind. It was...
7: Oh, yes!
6: The guy that got the famous bowling pin. This is... there we go. We got
1: it
6: organized.
7: Love the hat.
8: Dig it.
7: Is that a fedora? Is that,
8: look at this. Oh. He's got a press.
6: He's got a press fedora on. It's Jeff Oske.
8: I hope he's got the packing tape. He's going to go ahead and tape that press badge.
9: There you go.
6: Brand new.
9: Oh, geez. That's in your hair now.
10: Great little bit of visual.
8: Kind of a His Girl Friday costume.
7: Yes. There we go.
6: He's got the press pass in the hat, and he's covering news that...
7: Are you chewing gum?
11: I'm just nervous, Christy.
7: Oh, okay.
6: Explain once again the name of your program.
11: Well, you guys, you do a lot of news during the week, but Tom doesn't always share the whole story with everybody.
8: I see.
11: So what I'm here to do, I'm here to give you the news that you guys failed to mention.
7: Okay.
12: What you failed to mention news, Jeff Oske.
11: This hat's bothering me.
8: Yeah. Side gags are great until you have to live with them.
11: Yeah. Especially on radio.
6: Especially on radio, yeah. All right. Did you hear that hat?
11: Chicago has released 1,000 feral cats to combat their city's rat problem. What you all failed to mention, those cats better be packing some serious heat.
8: Rough town.
11: Yes. 50 years ago, had Chicago had a rat problem, they would have called down to Miami and sent up Jimmy the Hammers and Dooley to take care of it. Capiche?
8: Yeah, gotcha.
9: And Dooley. Capiche?
11: Last week, a woman was arrested for beating another woman with a 10-pound beef log at a grocery store in Ohio. What you all failed to mention, in Ohio, that's what's known as a certified USDA grade-A ass whooping.
10: That's how we do it in the Midwest.
6: A beef log.
7: Yeah.
11: A new study out says that COVID may cause penile shrinkage. What you failed to mention... He hasn't shrunk. He's just gotten harder to spot past that new COVID gut you put on during lockdown.
7: Ah.
10: That's true, actually.
9: Hey!
11: A doctor in India named Miss Pragya Thakur
6: Close.
11: No, I nailed it. Yeah. Pragya Thakur has urged the drinking of cow urine to ward off COVID. What you failed to mention, the name Pragya Thakur roughly translates in English to the woman no man dares to kiss.
6: Oh, piss breath.
13: Yes. Piss breath.
11: Ooh, the crowd didn't like that.
14: Oh, they did. They enjoyed it.
8: The family.
11: Bob Baffert, the legendary trainer. Whoa, that's a lot of booze. I should probably play with these before I start. Bob Baffert, the legendary trainer, horse trainer, has been temporarily suspended from horse racing pending a full investigation into doping allegations. What you failed to mention, who gives a damn?
7: Good point. Yeah. Well, there are a lot of people who do.
11: Chick has been talking about names of horse dope all week. What Chick failed to mention, some other names it goes by on the circuit: Boom Bap, Laverne and Shirley, Squiggy, Lenny, Frank DeFazio. I'm reading the Laverne and Shirley list. My bad. Sweet Baby Ray's, Mark McGuire, Ram-a-Lama Ding Dong, and finally, the Razzle Dazzle.
9: Oh, yeah. Little steroids. Give me that Razzle Dazzle.
11: And finally, on news that you all failed to mention, Flaming Hot Cheetos, the man who invented Flaming Hot Cheetos, supposedly, is coming out with a book about his rise to glory within the company from janitor to executive. Frito-Lay, though, is now saying the man lied and, in fact, did not invent the hot, cheesy snack after all. What you all failed to mention, the name of his new book is called A Million Little Cheetos.
8: Yeah, it's very
6: nice,
8: good
6: obscure reference.
8: Yes.
6: Thank you, Jeff Oskey.
8: Very nice.
6: Things we failed to mention. Well, no, we didn't fail to mention this next story. It's about... well, you got it, Christy.
7: Which one do you want?
6: The guy in his DUI arrest. And
7: a Florida man, of course, arrested in a DUI, allegedly hid cocaine in his anus. According to Collier County Sheriff's deputy, the 48-year-old Marty Martinez was found sleeping behind the wheel of a pickup truck on the side of I-75. Huh. NBC2 reports...
9: News, where you? We
8: have, but sorry to bother.
9: News, we have it.
7: You were lounging.
8: You were leaned back 6 feet.
10: Let him do his job over there. He's relaxing.
6: So this guy's asleep behind the wheel of a pickup truck at the side of the interstate.
7: Yeah, the man awakened failing multiple sobriety tests, taken into custody. The arrest report states the deputy was completing paperwork in the patrol car, and he witnessed the 48-year-old take two baggies of a white powdery substance out of his pockets and put them up his anus.
9: Oh. Wow.
6: Now, he's referring to the perp's anus, not the police officer.
7: Of course. Yeah.
6: That sentence could be read either way.
10: Pronouns are tough sometimes. Yeah.
7: A strip search at the Naples Jail Center reportedly recovered the baggies with the substance testing positive for cocaine. The 48-year-old had forgotten to put the vehicle in park, so when he got out of the truck, it rolled forward. But what? Wait a minute.
6: Think about that. When at the beginning of the arrest, the guy is asleep at the side of a freeway. The car is not in park.
8: It's just sort of rolling forward?
6: Yeah. So, okay. Nice. In any event, the cop saw him in his rearview mirror. Allegedly putting the cocaine up his... anus.
8: Yeah. The prison purse, right?
7: Yes.
6: What's the none of that. That's how you make crack.
8: Oh, I see. Yeah, that makes sense. You would,
6: I'm surprised they don't call it rim instead of blow.
9: Mike! He's a monster.
15: That is just too far.
10: Josh made that joke. Is this guy's name Marty Martinez?
7: Marty Martinez.
10: Is he from the Ricky Ricardo School of Naming Yourself? That is so fun.
6: Marty Martinez.
7: I have a friend named Rich Ritchie, so I can't say anything.
9: Really?
7: Yeah.
9: Rodriguez?
15: Is that Kid Rock?
7: Mm-mm. No.
6: His name is Richie. Guy
9: Bob
6: obviously
9: Richie,
6: wasn't
9: Kid Rock.
6: Right. Yeah, next. The guy wasn't using his own product, obviously.
7: No, he wasn't, or he wouldn't be asleep.
6: Theoretically.
7: Right.
6: Okay. All right.
8: Yeah. You got to snort that. It's been in somebody's butt.
7: Yeah.
9: You rinse it off.
8: Got to snort.
9: Oh, you're right. I apologize.
8: Got to snort that ass.
6: Happy birthday to the great race car driver, Dario Franchitti.
7: Mm-hmm.
6: And
8: try the Frankie.
7: This was on the 18th, so these were Mondays.
6: Yeah, we missed it, so I'm sorry. Would you like to hear Tuesdays?
7: Yeah, go ahead, real quick.
9: I can't think of any way to stop you.
6: Well, let's see. I'm hoping anything, something else be stroking.
9: Wait a minute. We went all the way back to Monday?
7: Yeah. Yes.
6: We never got these in. 1999, Star Wars Episode I, The Phantom Menace is released.
8: The finest of the saga.
7: Well, we already know the Roadhouse trivia. It was released on this date, 32, yesterday.
6: Although Peter Mayhew, born on this date in 1944, yesterday. You know who he was?
7: Wasn't he Chewbacca?
6: Yeah, very good.
8: Recently passed away.
7: Yeah.
14: Chick is Chewbacca. Yeah.
6: And
8: I don't know what they're going to do now. Nobody could fill that.
9: Well, you know what that... You know what...
8: Mayhew's last words?
9: Mayhew's last words?
8: There are nerds everywhere furious.
14: You're getting emails.
9: He was an amazing...
14: classically trained actor.
9: No one else could have ever done that role. Put a really tall hair suit on. No one. But Peter Mayhew.
7: Are we going to come back with today in history?
14: Maybe not.
6: Maybe not. I'm disgusted.
9: What did I do?
14: It's a tall hair suit.
8: Your emails, Chris McGee.
14: That's what you call it.
9: It is a tall hair suit.
6: Disrespectful. Happy birthday to Pete Townsend yesterday, the great genius that is Pete Townsend.
8: No, you mean happy birthday, Pete Townsend.
14: I said happy birthday.
6: All right.
10: How crazy is this? I'm going to put some fireworks in my kick drum, yeah?
7: Yeah.
6: It's not his fault. It's
8: go throw another laptop into the ocean, Pete.
6: The famous they were on the Smothers.
14: That's hide inside.
7: Here we go.
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2: There's times when a man wants to sink his teeth into something that's so good, so unforgettably delicious, so darn tasty that denying him even one flavorful moment would be akin to stealing his horse or insulting his mother. 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
3: Well, well, looky here. 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Don't mind if I do.
2: Cowboy, you take one more step and touch these, and you're gonna lose a lot more than just your reaching arm.
3: Aw, oh, you're yellow. You ain't got to...
4: Wow.
2: Girl Scout cookies. It's what's for dinner.
5: Oh, my God.
6: What? I can't hear. Give me the headset.
5: Shh, I'm getting something. Oh, my God.
7: It's the most terrifying sound you'll ever hear.
6: What? What is it?
5: I don't know. Would you shut up? This is a matter of life or death. Years and years of civilization could be rocked by this.
6: Give me the headset. I want to hear.
5: Oh, my God.
7: Forget about the Da Vinci Code. Bob and Tom Pictures presents the Morse Code.
5: Oh, no. I can't believe it.
6: What? What's the message say?
5: It says, greetings. Stop. I knocked up Mary Magdalene. Stop. Don't tell anyone. Stop.
7: The Morse Code. Eastern Orthodox religion meets Western Union. Don't miss Morse Code, the movie. Only from Bob and Tom Pictures. Morse Code. 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
9: Hey, good morning, my man. 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
9: Well, old Nick thought maybe you could put on some John Cougar Mellencamp. I need a lover. I'll read the election results.
8: Uh-huh. That's like a two-minute one.
4: How long is that intro?
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9: Good morning to you, fellas.
4: Hey, is this the real Nicaragua?
9: Let me just say, I'm just an average listener.
11: Oh, my God.
9: Some of my people have informed me that there has been some, shall we say, pirating jockery going on.
4: I think there is a faux Nicaragua calling our show.
12: Hey, Nick, I know you can't help but do it. Here it comes.
9: Yeah, good morning to you. It is the fabulous Nicaragua show.
12: He's a little rusty.
4: Yeah, Nick, I thought you were the Postmaster General. Nick, you just stepped on Spirit.
9: I tell you what, fellas, you know, sports talk will do that to you.
8: Pizza Hut, apparently, is going to start delivering cold beer along with their food.
13: No kidding.
8: What? They started the testing beer delivery program in Phoenix, Arizona.
13: And it passed with flying colors.
12: Yeah, everyone did.
13: Yeah.
12: So how do you prove that you're of illegal age?
8: The company told Fortune Magazine it plans to expand that.
14: I'd like a large pizza, please.
11: And 40 beers, please.
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3: Hello.
2: He's Bob. I'm Tom. That's Jake McGee at the sports desk. Christy Lee is at the Bob and Tom news desk. We just got off the phone with comedian Mike Birbiglia, working on the new Judd Apatow movie. Pretty cool. And he's featured in the movie The Fault in Our Stars. He's got some very good scenes in that. He said he's working on the movie. Who did he say was in it?
4: Amy Schumer and Bill Hader.
3: Mm-hmm.
2: Bill Hader?
3: Mm-hmm. Bill Hader from Saturday Night Live.
4: Yeah. Is it Apatow or Apatow?
2: I don't know.
5: I've heard Apatow.
4: Yeah.
2: Bill Hader sounds like a fake name for like a guy that wrote a book about going bankrupt.
3: Yep.
4: Yeah. Mm-hmm. Bill Hader. I'm a Bill Hader.
3: Always have been.
5: I'm a Bill Hader.
2: We have a guest in the studio. Hater. Look at that beard in that guy.
4: And I'm trying really hard not to walk over there and run my fingers through your hair. You've got awesome hair, dude.
5: You know, I'm single now, so.
3: Uh-oh.
5: Go for it.
2: Were you married or had a girlfriend?
5: I had a girlfriend for a year. It wasn't amicable. She left to go work at Google. So you can't really. You know, so I have a joke where I'm like, you know, so the worst part about this breakup has been using other search engines at this point.
2: Wow. Someone had to use one of them.
5: Like the biggest one, you know? Like, why couldn't she have done Ask Jeeves or something?
4: Yeah.
3: Amen.
5: You know?
2: No, so she knows everything about you now, too. Even the stuff that they don't print.
5: Right, right.
2: You've been on the road a lot?
5: I have been, yeah. I was in Winnipeg, Canada. I had the probably the biggest laugh I've ever got in my life, and that's through no act of my own. Mm-hmm. I was on stage, and I was in the middle of the bit, and all of a sudden somebody, like this girl in the front row starts going, ah! And I thought she was, like, you know, having a heart attack or something. Like, hey, what's going on? She goes, spider!
3: Oh.
5: And a huge spider had dropped on me and was crawling on my chest.
3: Oh, really?
5: So then I'm like, and I start, like, slapping off, and then... Like, when I say, like, an applause break, like it was Cosby's last special.
3: Oh, my.
5: Seeing me trying to kill the spider. Nothing I said was ever been as funnier as my life in peril in front of strangers.
3: Wow.
6: So you have somebody talking to the spider?
5: Yeah, that's what somebody was saying to me.
3: So have you added the spider to the act yet?
5: So you got commented on Facebook and was just like, oh, you're still using the spider bit?
6: Here's the thing.
5: No.
3: You'd be like the guy with the emu.
6: Rod Holland is emu? God, that's comedy, kids. Sorry.
2: Look it up. Yeah, you got to go online and look up Rod Holland.
3: Go to Google. Go to Ask Jeeves. Yeah. Sorry.
2: Did somebody by chance get a chance to video this event with the spider?
5: No, I think I would have been huge.
3: Yeah,
5: if that happened, mm-hmm. I would have had a handler at this point.
2: The one time you want someone in the audience,
5: the one time we're taping the set,
2: taping it.
5: Yeah, that would have been great. Actually, you were talking about the windshield wiper fluid. Somebody came up to me after a show during that run that weekend, and when it was good club, Rumors Comedy Club in Winnipeg. Tyler runs it over there, great guy. And I was at the end when you're talking to people or whatever at the show, and this guy comes up to me and he goes, "Hey, I got a joke for you." And whenever that happens, you're like, "All right, so this is going to be corny or racist."
3: Right.
5: There's no, like, that's the only two ways this goes. And he just goes, "You know, like that stuff you put in a windshield to get a clean, like, windshield wiper fluid." And I'm like, "Yeah." He goes, "Yeah. There's something there, right?" That was it. It was just me being like, "Hey, you know markers? You know how they, you know, they write stuff?
3: Write stuff?
5: Well, do something funny with that."
3: Uh-huh. Come on.
5: It was so bizarre. And
2: so it was kind of a premise without even really a premise.
5: It wasn't even, it was just an object.
2: Yeah.
3: Yeah.
5: And I just kind of, I looked at him for a while, and then I was like, "Yeah, man, sounds hilarious."
3: You were waiting for the punchline, right? Obviously.
5: You know,
2: it's like that—the guy who's ever go to an improv show and they ask for stuff from the audience.
5: Yeah.
2: And there's one guy that always has something that just isn't going to fit.
5: Yeah,
3: yeah,
5: mm-hmm. Yeah, yeah. Where he's trying to get stuff off his chest.
3: Yeah, yeah.
6: Typewriter.
3: My wife left me.
5: Yeah, my wife left me.
3: Yeah, oh yeah.
5: Do something with it.
3: Yeah.
2: Mm-hmm. We have comedian Dan St. Germain hanging with us, and do you have the story about the Christian rock band guy that tried to kill his wife?
4: I do. During a recent interview with the Alternative Press, the former frontman of a Christian heavy metal band revealed that most of the members of the group are really atheists.
3: Hmm.
4: According to Tim Lambesis, who was sentenced to 6 years in prison for hiring a hitman to murder his wife, band members faked being Christian so they could sell records.
2: Let's just stop for 1 second. This guy hired a hitman, allegedly. Mm-hmm. Apparently not allegedly.
4: Not allegedly, he was sentenced. Yeah.
2: To murder his wife. But now we're supposed to believe everything he says.
7: Yeah. I mean,
2: you've got a credibility problem already when you're convicted of this.
5: Yes,
2: you
5: do. Yeah. So.
4: Lambisa said, truthfully, I was an atheist. I actually wasn't the first guy in As I Lay Dying, which is the name of the band, to stop being a Christian. In fact, I think I was the third.
2: The Trinity of atheists.
7: Yeah.
2: Ironically.
4: Two who remained kind of stopped talking about it, and then I'm pretty sure they dropped it too. Lambesis pleaded guilty to a felony charge of solicitation of murder for attempting to have Megan Murphy killed. The convicted singer also claims that his former band isn't the only one faking the faith. Lambesis said, quote, in 12 years of touring with As I Lay Dying, I would say maybe 1 in 10 Christian bands we toured with were actually Christian bands.
7: Oh, really?
5: Wow. I heard Napster turned a lot of Christian musicians into atheists. That's what I read.
2: You mean money stopped flowing.
5: When the money stopped flowing, they're like, maybe I got to do this on my own. I don't need anything.
2: Yeah, Brubigs has a great story he tells about when you're out in the road, like you are, you're traveling all the time, you hop in the car and you, whatever radio station's on, you're thinking, this isn't bad. And then they kind of fool you with some of these Christian bands. You're thinking, and all of a sudden, wait a minute, there's something about. Mm-hmm. Yeah, and you kind of catch the lyrics, and they're a little bit. Some of them are great, though. Some of them are really good artists.
5: Yeah, because Johnny Cash is Christian rock, Christian country, or whatever.
2: In some sense,
7: some of the songs,
2: but
5: the ones where he's not talking about killing people.
7: Shot a man in Reno just to watch him die.
2: And then I went to hell. Okay, kind of a shorter version of the song,
5: right?
2: I don't know. Again, do you take it from a guy that has been convicted of trying to murder his wife? Have you heard the tape of the other guy this week that was on trial for this?
4: No.
2: They have this guy on the phone with an undercover cop.
4: Trying to arrange a hit?
2: Yeah, trying to. He says, I want you to kill her. And then the undercover cop goes, you'll never see her again. Oh, I know.
4: Oh, my gosh.
2: And then they have her testifying right next to him in court.
7: Ooh, is that right?
2: Ooh, that's awkward.
7: Oh, yeah.
5: How bad does getting divorced have to be that you'd have to do that first?
7: Well, this guy obviously greedy. Doesn't want to lose a dime when it comes to divorce.
2: Possible sociopath, I'm just saying.
7: Yeah.
2: But it's pretty creepy seeing her testifying, standing right next to the guy.
4: Oh, yeah.
5: Yeah, that's. I got to look that up.
2: Yikes. Is he sitting there on the phone? Oh, yeah.
4: Yeah,
5: I'm
4: going
5: to put that up with the links to my show right next to really drew up some business.
2: What else is going on in the world, Christy?
4: The Land Police say they caught a man who...
2: Wait, where?
7: DeLand. DeLand, Florida?
4: Yes.
2: Oh, I used to live in DeLand.
6: What?
4: You did?
6: Oh, really?
4: Why
6: did
4: they call it DeLand?
6: That's an interesting name for
2: a city. Once again, Christy, I'm surprised you don't remember this. It's about 50 miles from DC.
6: Hey!
4: DeLand Police say
7: wouldn't
4: they
7: it be,
4: caught him.
7: If you're that far from the sea, wouldn't it be like, say, the police department or the amusement park? Something closer? Huh?
2: DeLand is in Volusia County, right near Daytona Beach.
4: DeLand Police caught a man who tried to steal steaks from a grocery store for the second time in as many months. Terrence Logan, 46, targeted the Winn-Dixie on West New York Avenue in the latest crime. Officers say Logan tried to leave the store just after 7 a.m., carrying a bag filled with more than $200 worth of steaks. A store manager saw Logan, yelled at him as he left the store. This happened on Monday. According to the report, Logan dropped the steaks as he ran away. Officers set up a perimeter, searched the area, eventually finding Logan at a nearby apartment complex.
7: So the perimeter had to be a stakeout, right?
6: Well, that goes without saying.
7: It had to be.
4: Logan was previously arrested in May for allegedly attempting to steal nearly $100 worth of steaks from the DeLand Walmart.
2: So he's doubling up the amount of steaks he's stealing. And he's already been caught once doing this.
4: Mm-hmm.
2: But he's out on the streets.
4: No, they caught him.
2: But no, but you said he was caught the first time.
4: Yeah.
2: For $100 worth of steaks. Now he's out doing it again.
4: Right.
2: Just a different location.
4: Twice, yeah.
2: But as Bob points out,
4: he's not a very good thief.
2: They were able to do a stakeout, as you said.
7: I'm guessing the way prices have been going, the $100 worth of steaks was the same amount that he stole the other day, which are now worth $200. Steaks are really expensive all of a sudden.
2: Wow.
4: Yeah, meat has gone way up.
7: Way up.
4: Way up. The Topless Tour, which started 2 years ago by friends Olivia Eddington, 20, Lydia Buckler, 21, and Ingvild Olsen, 20, students at Trinity Laban Conservatory of Music and Dance in London. After taking an impromptu topless dip in a cold lake in Olsen's hometown, they have started the latest Travel Rage topless photos.
7: Oh, these are the girls that have their backs to the camera?
6: Oh, yeah. Okay.
4: Mm-hmm. See that the three friends wanted to capture
2: so close to getting it right.
4: The moment of freedom.
7: Yeah, they want to sell books.
4: They continue to travel and post similar photos throughout Europe and New York, all featuring themselves topless against dramatic backgrounds. Then they called for others to send in their topless photos from around the world. From Idaho to Cape Town to Thailand, the images have poured in. Among the more amazing submissions, a woman bungee jumping topless in the Swiss Alps.
2: Now, that one, I would assume,
4: a topless tour
2: at some point, she's probably going to turn around, right?
4: Has nearly 20,000 followers on Instagram.
2: It's called the Topless Tour?
4: Mm-hmm.
2: If she's bungee jumping, she's going to be spinning around.
7: She's going to end up spinning around, but it depends on where the photographer captures the
2: There's some
7: image.
2: Hopeless guy trying to crank it off to that. freeze frame. Oh, got him. Freeze frame.
7: Hopeless guy.
6: Did he say what I thought he said?
7: I think he did, but it's a photograph, not a video, right?
4: Yeah. They're pictures.
2: So it's a still
4: picture.
2: Still
4: photos.
2: Even worse. You know what I'm talking about, Dean.
5: Yeah.
2: You like him to be breathing.
5: I've been on the road a lot.
7: I like motion. Yeah.
2: Now, do you save, Dan St. Germain is our guest, by the way. Mm-hmm. Do you often, how would I word this delicately? Do you have like a spank bank on your phone?
5: No. You know, I think like that there's like three categories you can go with. And I'm going to, this is the most serious I think I've ever gotten on the show for all some right. reason. Like I have a real answer.
7: Wow.
5: Which is never, well, you know, then there's just the internet porn, mm-hmm. right? Mm-hmm. And, you know, that's when you're kind of feeling, and then there's the people that you've hooked up with.
4: Mm-hmm.
5: And then there's girls on Facebook you don't know. That you're like, oh, well. She looks like she went up to the Bahamas.
7: Uh-huh.
5: You know, I think that those are the three categories.
7: Yeah. Like.
2: Do you ever feel ashamed when you pick up your phone?
5: Yes. I mean, I porn is the least amount of what I've been ashamed of.
7: I just got a
5: message from somebody that annoyed me. And I have been thinking about it. I'm like, Dan, don't say anything bad. You're going to regret, please.
7: Mm-hmm.
5: But I remember, this is a couple months ago, my roommate walked in on me. No, I walked in on my roommate, you know.
4: Oh, yeah.
7: Yeah.
4: Uh-huh.
5: Actively cashing in on the spank bank.
4: Was it a solo project?
5: And But the next day, he walked in on me crying.
7: Uh-oh.
5: So he won that sad chess game.
7: That is a sad chess game.
5: Yeah, that is really no winners there.
6: Oh,
2: I know, I feel bad for bringing
7: that. Okay.
2: So are you active in the world of sexting then? Do you?
5: I love sexting, which I guess a lot of girls aren't really into.
2: No,
4: well, that's not what I've heard.
2: We have established one thing, which is that you are an extraordinarily hairy man. You
5: have
2: a very full head of hair, a very bushy beard. Now, without getting too delicate or too personal.
5: Yeah, it looks like it should be like Morse code sting or something like that.
2: Do you extend the...
5: I think I said that so wrong.
2: Do you extend your... what's the word I'm looking for here?
7: I don't know, Tom.
2: Grooming habits to your most private areas.
5: Or
2: are they dissimilarly exposed?
5: It's pretty rough in there. I gotta I gotta take care of some. So I think I saw the Vision of the Virgin Mary somewhere. I gotta take care of.
2: You gotta go.
5: Yeah, I gotta hire a team. Uh-huh. I feel like
7: trim her down.
2: If you go out to LA, I think it's state law. You gotta get that thing cleaned up down there.
4: Well, if you were in a relationship, you probably would.
5: No, that's when you do it the least, unless they're about to leave you.
7: then you shave it back.
5: Unless you notice, like, oh, they're starting to hit the gym more. Like, all right, I gotta do this. They're gearing up for a big move.
2: Yeah. You send your balls to the gym?
5: Yeah.
2: Wow, that is very L.A. So, we have Christy Lee at the news
4: desk. I don't think that's what he meant.
2: Oh, I must have misheard him.
7: Yeah,
4: when your partner starts hitting the gym more,
2: that's an
4: indication that they may be thinking of leaving.
2: Yeah. So often I hear
4: right?
2: wrong.
4: And,
2: so often
4: right,
2: hear wrong.
4: That's what you meant,
2: yeah.
4: correct?
2: Thing.
7: Yeah.
4: See, you have your own little thing going on in your head.
2: When you're sexting, do you have the flash on or do you go with auto?
5: I don't know.
7: If you don't need a flash.
2: I often override the flash on mine.
7: Really? When you're sexting? I can't imagine
2: I'm not sexting. I'm taking pictures of everything else.
7: Oh,
5: I think like the worst is when you spell something wrong. That is always like the most embarrassing. You really take away the mystery if you correct.
7: Yeah.
5: the right spelling of a certain body part. Mm-hmm, yeah. I didn't mean it that way.
7: Nice tiles. I mean, yeah.
2: That autocorrect.
5: My buddy Tim Dillon is a hilarious comic. He was actually opening for me last year, and he's a he was on that, you know, he's on the gay site Grindr.
7: Oh, really?
5: And a hilarious guy. And he wrote, like, you know, he's really into like Wall Street type of guys. So he sent a text like, I want to see in your work suit. But instead of that, he wrote worm suit.
7: Your worm suit?
5: And then he had to correct it and write worm. And he's like, well, there that goes. Yep. That's over.
8: This guy can't even spell work right.
2: Wow. I would think he'd be getting a response from a guy in a worm suit pretty quickly. Yeah.
5: I guess you're right, right? A horrible real sex episode.
7: Your worm sticking out of a suit.
2: Yeah, that's the world we live in.
5: Hey, Dan.
7: Hey.
2: We have Christy Lee at the Bob and Tom News Desk. Anything else of interest over there?
4: NASA zeroing in on the asteroid that it wants to capture, haul near the moon, and have astronauts visit.
8: What?
7: I'm sorry, what? We're spending money on trying to lasso a meteorite?
8: This is like a cartoon.
4: It's an asteroid, Bob.
8: This is like Bugs Bunny. Bugs Bunny to Earth.
2: This isn't real.
4: Where did this come
8: Remember
4: from?
8: When,
4: the Associated Press? It's okay. Real. Officials on Thursday described a prime candidate, a tiny asteroid that whizzed about 7,600 miles above Earth in 2011. The 20-foot-long asteroid might be small enough to fit in a garage. The asteroid also could be a pile of smaller rocks that fly together in formation. The plan is grab the asteroid with a giant claw or capture it with a giant inflatable bag.
7: It would
4: be parked above the moon with astronauts exploring it in a later mission.
7: So we're going to put it in a bag, tie it to the moon, and send guys up to look at it.
4: NASA executive Lindley Johnson said there will eventually be about 10 possible rocks for capture in the early 2020s. They have found at least 6 valid candidates so far.
2: Kids, sorry, there's no money for your music program or your art program. Right. We're going to capture rock that has no life on it and attach it to the moon.
5: Meanwhile, another house in Detroit is made out of bubble wrap.
7: Good God.
4: I'm sure there's a very good reason for them.
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10: Hey, come on in. Have a seat, Mr. Doodum.
11: Babuke Doodum Buddy. Very pleased to meet you. Thank you.
10: All right, great, Babu. Have a seat there.
12: Yeah, hey, Bobby, listen, thanks for coming in today. As you may know, the writers in Hollywood are on strike, so as TV producers, we have to find new writers and new shows, and we have to do it fast.
10: That's why we asked you in today, Bobby. Mm-hmm. You answered our ad in Variety, so do you have any writing experience at all?
11: No, writing experience, well, not too much, I suppose. However, I did once ride an elephant.
12: Elephant? No, not riding, writing.
10: Wait there, Jerry. I get it. That's a joke.
12: Oh.
10: A pun. That's very good, Bobby. Very good.
11: My name is Babu, and I was not making a joke.
12: Very, very dry. Great bit, Bob. Now, listen, we need a show we can plug into Tuesday primetime ASAP. You got any ideas for a crime show?
11: Oh, perhaps like your famous American CSI program. What about CSI Calcutta?
12: Yeah, that's good.
11: Every week they discover a new dead body.
10: Oh, gotcha. Murder one.
11: Yep. No, it's starvation. It's very crowded over there. Much poverty.
12: Wow. Not the sexy crime drama we're looking for now. I'm not saying no. I'm saying not now. You got any ideas for a Western starring a young John Travolta type?
11: Yes. Perhaps Turban Cowboy.
10: Yeah, we built a bar set around a mechanical bull.
11: What? No. Cattle are sacred animals in my culture.
12: Oopsie, are bad, Bobby. Don't have a cow.
10: Yeah.
8: Jerry, yeah, no need to call the political correct police in here, Bobby. Who's their boss? Masheriff.
12: I love it. Masheriff, Ganji Taylor, and boy, opium. That's gold, Bobby.
11: I have no idea what you're speaking of.
10: Oh, playing it cool, huh? He's going to cost us a fortune for these ideas.
12: Hey, speaking of fortunes, we need new game shows, too. You got a game show idea for maybe Howie Mandel to host?
11: Delhi or New Delhi?
12: Yeah.
13: nice. I like it.
10: I like it. That's great. Hey, what about Who Wants to Be a Millionaire, where they compete for 1,000,000 rupees?
11: Ooh, 1,000,000 rupees. Wow, that's over $12. You guys must be loaded.
14: You're killing me, Bobby. You need to write comedy.
10: Yeah, what? You got any sitcoms cooking, son?
11: Cooking? I suppose you could have 3 bumbling buddies working in an Indian restaurant doing slapstick comedy.
14: Like the Three Stooges.
11: Yeah. Yes, Mohandas, Larry, and Curry.
10: Curry. Needs work.
11: What about Everyone Loves Gandhi?
12: Wow, look at the time.
11: How about the family show? It's called Married with 37 Children. You like that?
12: I do like those. I'm writing them down as my own ideas. Listen, I got a thing.
10: Yeah, right, that thing. I do too. Hey, listen, thanks for popping by. Babu, have Ashley validate your parking on the way out. Drive safe, Bobby. Hey, buckle into your elephant, would you?
11: But we haven't even covered my sporting event coverage ideas. Mm-hmm. Wouldn't you like to broadcast the Hindi 500?
0: Bob and Tom. If God didn't want you to listen, he wouldn't have given you ears.
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2: 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We are continuing talking about guy code stuff. One of the things we did learn in the guy code, which I was not aware of, if you're at a party, maybe it's late at night, your buddy passes out.
4: Right.
2: If they have their shoes on, they're fair game. If, however, your buddy comes up and goes, hey, listen, I'm going to have to stay here tonight. Don't want to drive.
15: No, if he just
2: I'm
15: takes his
2: sleep
15: shoes
2: here, takes his shoes off, then he's clean.
4: Falls asleep on your couch.
2: You can't touch him there. But.
7: Against the rules.
15: He doesn't have to make a statement. He can just take his shoes off.
2: Okay. I have received.
7: There is no but in this case.
2: I have received this development here from Jason. My friend passed out on the couch with his shoes on.
4: Yeah.
2: We took the other couch, flipped it up and over, upside down, and set it on top of the other couch with him in the middle.
7: Now in a box.
2: This is called the couch coffin.
15: Hilarious.
2: Good gag.
7: It's very funny.
15: Perfect. Mm.
2: Not as damaging as the
7: no
2: Sharpie with the erect organ drawn on the guy's face before his job interview.
15: Guy code, never skinny dip with a group if the ratio of girls to guys isn't at least 1-to-1. So if,
7: that's true.
4: Oh, so if you guys went out and you wanted to go swimming in a lake, you can't all do it.
7: If there were
4: naked.
7: 5 guys and 3 girls, you say what you do is say, "All right, skinny dip," and you have the girls take their tops off, and then you run into the water.
15: There, 2-to-1 girl to guy is preferable.
4: Huh.
15: So there you go.
7: 2 girls, 1 guy. Everybody's naked.
15: And the only time a guy is allowed to carry another passed out guy
7: and
15: is...
7: And if you're with 2 girls and 1 guy and you decide to go swimming, you're gay.
15: All right.
7: You know, if you can get them naked, the last place you want to go is swimming.
2: But that's how the whole thing starts, though.
7: Is it?
2: Yeah, but the point is if it's 6 guys and 1 woman.
7: No.
2: And you're all going, that's not skinny dipping.
7: No, it's not. No,
15: that's
7: no,
15: a felony.
2: That's a circle jerk.
7: It could be a vivid video
15: could be
7: as well.
2: Now, if it's 6 ladies.
7: 6 ladies, 1 guy.
2: 2, 3, 4 guys. It's all good.
7: It's required.
15: Got it. Yeah. Yeah. The only time a guy is allowed to carry another passed out guy is if one of them is named Lieutenant Dan.
7: I see. All right.
2: That's interesting.
15: Fair enough. There you go.
2: You can't rescue your buddy.
15: No, you can't.
2: You leave him in the parking lot.
7: You can drag him. You just don't pick him up and carry him. You can drag him to the car.
2: All right. Yep. Very interesting. Okay.
7: Then leave.
2: We have Chick McGee, as you can hear, right there at the Bob and Tom Sports Desk. Christy Lee is at the Bob and Tom News Desk.
4: And the phone.
7: Bob and Tom Show.
16: Oh, hello there, Sonny. It's Morgan Freeman.
7: Oh, Morgan,
2: how are you?
16: I'm fine. Thank you very kindly. I believe I heard you talking about guy code.
7: Yeah. Mm-hmm.
16: Oh, reminds me of my good friend Andy Dufresne.
7: Yep.
16: Andy spent 19 years in Shawshank Prison. It's almost 2 decades.
7: Mm-hmm.
16: In prison, there are all kinds of guy codes that transcend time. Most involve soap, and a few others are just plain common sense.
7: I see.
16: Never wear makeup, Sonny.
7: Uh-huh. Mm-mm.
16: Never sleep on your stomach.
4: Uh-huh.
16: And never, ever, ever play leapfrog in prison.
7: Oh, really?
16: Even if it's a league game. Oh, and here's another guy code.
7: Yeah, what's that?
16: In the event you're in a sale with a neighboring bull queer, mm-hmm. he happens to get lucky.
7: Yep.
16: It is custom to do him a favor by looking out for prison guards.
7: Oh.
16: This is common courtesy, and it has a name.
7: What's that called?
16: The pitcher's helper.
2: Thank you very much.
7: About that?
2: Morgan.
16: That was the longest night of his life.
7: Oh, yeah.
16: Get busy living and get busy dying.
7: Thank you very much.
16: Damn right.
7: Mm-hmm. Mm-hmm.
2: We have, once again, Christy Lee at the Bob and Tom News Desk. Christy.
4: Some moms in the news today. Alicia Silverstone has shown some of her unconventional parenting techniques on YouTube.
7: She's a nutcase.
4: She posted a video in which she chews up her food and feeds it to her son from her mouth like a bird. She posted the video on her blog, writing that it's her quote-unquote favorite way to feed 10-month-old Bear Blue. She adds, he literally crawls across the room to attack my mouth if I'm eating.
2: That's her kid's name?
4: Yeah, Bear, B-E-A-R, Blue, B-L-U, Bear Blue.
2: Wow.
4: Silverstone is very vocal about her vegan lifestyle, but it's unclear how the bird feeding fits in.
2: Is that healthy?
4: Attention getting.
2: I mean, couldn't you pass along?
7: She's a total nut job.
4: Well, I personally believe, we were talking about this off the air, that she doesn't do this on a regular basis. She's just trying to get attention. We're all talking about it. She was on YouTube.
2: What'd you call her, Bob?
7: Total nut job.
4: Uh-huh. Oh,
2: isn't that in your song?
7: No.
2: Do the total nut job.
15: Give her the nut job.
4: Well, speaking of nut jobs, we go from one to another.
7: Bob and Tom show.
13: Hey, man, it's Donnie, Baker.
4: Like I said.
7: There's a nut job. Hey, Donnie.
13: You know what?
7: What?
13: Christy.
7: What?
13: I heard you guys talking about guy codes and stuff.
4: Uh-huh.
13: Skinny dipping? You said somebody went skinny dipping with just six guys and one girl?
2: Yeah, that's wrong.
7: That's wrong.
13: See, I probably know more about skinny dip than anybody I know.
7: Oh, really?
13: Neighbor's got two above-ground pools. It happens all the time. And I guess, if you go skinny dipping and there's six guys and one girl, that ain't skinny dipping.
7: What is it?
13: It's called boner soup. I swear to God it is.
7: Yeah, you're right.
2: Is that your experience when you go with a bunch of guys?
13: Man, he's so rich. He's got a trampoline, too. That really? Dick, he's so stuck up.
7: So do you like boner soup?
13: You know what, Bob? What are you taking turns?
15: I'll
13: kick all of you. I'll look like a ceiling fan right in your face.
7: All right, sorry.
13: I gotta go.
7: Bye,
2: okay.
7: All right.
2: No, Christy, you ever been at the airport and you've been totally exhausted, and you got to try to sleep on those chairs that you can't really lie down on?
4: Mm-hmm.
7: Yep.
2: How about this? Minneapolis St. Paul is going to have sleeping rooms instead of sleeping on the airport bench. It's apparently the new thing. They're called relaxation rooms. They're small suites. You rent them by the half hour. They don't have bathrooms, but they do have HDTV, wireless internet, and a day bed.
17: I guess the bathroom thing would
7: and
17: be
7: it's a
17: little
7: tough. Well, you just go out and use that, come back to your private suite.
17: Yeah.
7: Well, that's pretty nice. So what's that running?
2: The suites are already in place in Atlanta and Philadelphia. They'll be installed in Minneapolis, St. Paul, and Dallas-Fort Worth at the end of the year. This has been put together by an Atlanta-based group called Minute Suites. They can be had for $30 an hour or $120 for a night.
7: Oh, so if you're overnight. Mm-hmm.
2: I guess this is very common in Europe.
7: Mm-hmm. Great idea.
2: If you're
7: really
2: tired.
7: Are they closed? Can you take your honey in there?
2: It doesn't say. I would imagine. It sounds like it's a
17: for sleeping, like a
2: day bed.
7: Well, I'm just wondering, is it glassed off? Closed off with curtains, or is it open?
2: It's closed.
17: You know as well as I do, that's what the family restroom's for. Okay? Come on.
2: No, it's closed off.
17: Use your head.
2: I'm closed off. Here's
7: family restroom's free. This is what I'm saying. If I'm going to upgrade to a suite, Jake, I want to know if I can knock
17: that's
7: one
17: right.
7: out.
17: That's
2: here's famed American politician Larry Craig cutting the ribbon at the Minneapolis St. Paul.
7: How about that? Look at that.
2: Good place.
7: Whatever happened to good old Larry?
2: I don't know what happened to Larry. That really is not him.
17: I like that Minneapolis airport, but I wish they'd spread it out some more.
4: Yeah, no joke.
7: Everything's so close.
4: Land in St. Paul and take off in Minneapolis. Yeah.
2: That's amazing. Parts of that are actually in Wisconsin and North Dakota.
7: It's always shocking.
17: Leaving at F.
7: They consider it one of the concourses of the Denver airport.
17: Yeah.
2: Very nice. So a rental bed, I guess, at the airport. That's a great idea. If you're exhausted, that is
7: because sometimes you get flights and you end up having to sit around for 4 or 5 hours.
17: Well, plus if you fall asleep in one of those chairs, don't you feel like you have to wrap your carry-on bag around your legs so you know you don't get ripped off or something?
7: Right, but these rooms are locked, I presume.
17: Yeah, I would think that's a win-win for everybody.
7: Nice.
2: Christy, to change the subject just a little bit, we were talking about guy codes, girl code rules.
4: Yep. You can't find those.
2: This is
7: there's the bathroom.
4: Kind of like an unwritten thing.
2: Shelly writes, my girlfriends and I have this girl code rule. Never use or borrow another woman's lipstick,
4: mascara,
2: gloss, lip balm, because you never know where her mouth has been.
4: Right. And mascara. That's the other one. You don't want any pink eye or anything.
7: I see.
17: Really?
4: Yeah.
7: Mm-hmm. So makeup really is a no-no.
4: Excuse me.
2: I'm sorry. I'm lost here. I passed out for a moment. I kept reading the letter. I hadn't read this part yet.
7: Oh, what's that?
2: By the way, I do the reach around on my husband.
7: Mm-hmm.
2: Because I'm... Christy, if I read this, they won't believe me.
7: Oh, I'll believe you.
2: I'm going to circle this. I want you to read this.
4: Because women are fun. We like Michelle, to have a good time.
7: Women are a blast. If they weren't a blast, guys wouldn't marry them.
2: Please. Decor.
4: And I will do the reach around on my husband because he likes to feel my very ample boobs on his back.
7: Life is good, isn't it?
2: Thank you for writing me. Boobs.
7: I love it.
4: Boobs. Very, that's what she wrote.
2: Very ample.
7: I like that.
17: Yeah. Boobs.
2: That sounds very good. I forgot all about that. Don't borrow chapstick. Now, do guys borrow guys' chapstick?
7: No.
4: No.
7: What are you talking about?
17: Yeah. No. God, no.
2: Now, I'm not done yet. I would agree, no. But, Christy.
4: What?
2: Do you borrow your boyfriend's chapstick?
4: I have.
17: Oh, yeah.
4: I have done that,
2: Bob,
4: yes.
2: Do you borrow Becky's chapstick or do you draw
7: the line? I don't use chapstick. Never had to.
2: Oh, wow. Really?
4: That's
2: unusual.
7: I've never had chap lips.
4: Never?
7: No.
17: That's crazy.
2: What the hell?
4: How is that possible?
17: This is a history-making event. Wait a minute. You've never had chapped lips?
7: No, sir.
17: Huh.
2: And you've never had the hiccups, right?
7: That's correct.
4: Really?
2: Excuse me for 1 second.
7: Frank!
17: We need to start a list. You've never had chapped lips, never had hiccups.
2: Mm-hmm. Wow.
17: Dandruff? Yeah. You have dandruff every now and
7: then? I think I do have a little bit here or there. Yeah.
2: Never had chapped lips, my
7: Not to my knowledge.
4: Never had chapped
18: 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Mm-hmm. 24/7.
4: Oh, yeah.
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0: to dress in black, blue, and white. Hey, who's with me and worked with hard?
1: Hey, Barry, yo, buddy.
2: The song ended. Graber and I hit that pretty note. We went like this. We went, and the song was over.
1: That was our big finish, dude.
0: Well, I heard that, but this is such a rocking song that I just got so excited. I want to keep playing it.
1: Oh, I can understand that, to pressure live radio and all, but
0: well, sure.
1: I don't think we can really continue this song unless our audience here sings along with us.
0: Who's with me? Who's going to

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1: I wouldn't give it a B. I wouldn't even give it a C because it's effing A.
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2: A list of things you're never going to hear at a party. Hey, when you're done throwing up, can you drive me home?
3: I've heard that at a party.
2: Hey, who knows how to play some folk guitar? The clogged toilet? That was me. Hey, the keg's dry, but I think we've all had enough.
3: Oh, yeah.
2: Listen, I hate to waste time, so who here besides me has herpes?
4: Oh, same, because then you can match up.
3: Yeah.
2: The neighbors are on the phone. They want to hear some Skinner.

0: I want to hit on her, but she's so drunk. And finally, put down the gun or no more Yahtzee.
1: Yeah, you never hear that one.
2: Bob and Tom, 24/7.
3: This is the Bob and Tom Show.
1: Hello.
3: He's Bob. I'm Tom. That's Chick McGee at the sports desk. Christy Lee looking great today.
4: Thank you.
3: Making a cup of tea.
5: She's cold.
4: Having a spot of tea.
5: She's cold.
3: You're cold?
4: Yes.
3: I would think you'd be hot.
4: Why?
3: Because we have Bert Kreischer in the studio. He's a married man, I know.
4: He's a married man, and he has a beard, mustache.
6: You got like six kids, too, right? Three? Two.
4: Six kids?
3: How many? Two, right?
6: Just two, yeah.
7: Two, and they're a nightmare.
3: Yeah, but wait a second. Am I correct? Didn't God give you girls?
7: He gave me girls.
3: Yeah,
7: ones too.
3: Yeah, God's punishing Bert. Bert Kreischer is
6: cool vibes.
4: Yeah.
3: About with his kids. The short bio would be, if I'm getting the story right, Bert was declared, what was it, Party Animal of the Year by Rolling Stone magazine.
1: Number one party animal
7: in the country.
3: There you go. And then Bert has since become a television personality and a stand-up comedian. He's featured on Trip Flip, Travel Channel, and he is now the author of a new book called Life of the Party. It's about to be released, and he's just beginning his book tour. We've been talking about his encounters with Rachel Ray, who's a great sport and a great cook.
1: During that story with Rachel, you mentioned robbing a train in Moscow.
4: Yes, you did.
7: Oh, yeah. All right, I'm going to tell the story, but it's long, so I'm going to try to shorten it.
1: Go ahead.
7: But
1: I want to know every detail. Go ahead.
7: Okay, so this is... Okay. So, like, in 1995, I started taking Russian classes at Florida State on accident. I thought they were Spanish.
4: Okay. All right. They don't sound much alike.
7: No, that's what a bad student I was. It took three classes before I realized. I was like, wait, when did Spanish get a new alphabet?
6: I don't hear anything that sounds like serape.
1: Yeah.
7: I thought they were just blowing their noses.
6: Zapata.
7: So I get up to leave. The teacher, who, by the way, was hot. He definitely worked out.
6: Uh-huh.
7: And so, no, I'm kidding. No, it was a girl. She stopped me. She goes, listen, I need 14 kids to teach this class. You're the 14th. So I need to teach this to get my master's. If you sit back down, you don't have to do anything, and I'll give you a C. I was like, Strasvutia, I'm back.
1: Uh-huh.
7: So I took Russian 1, 2, 3, and 4. That's 2 years of Russian.
1: Mm-hmm.
7: Russian 4 was taught in Russian.
1: Aha. Uh-huh.
7: Do you have any idea what
1: that's
7: it's like
1: to
7: go to a class and sit there like an immigrant at the DMV all day? Like, I didn't learn a word. And so the end of Russian 4, she pulls me aside. She goes, we're going to Russia. If you go, you'll get a minor. I was like,
1: wow.
7: Wait, you know I can't read, speak, or write the language. She's like, oh, I'm well aware of that.
1: Uh-huh.
7: She goes, doesn't matter. So I was like, all right, let's go. So I went to Russia in 1995. And this, by the way, for anyone who's been knows anything about Russia, is when the Russian mafia ran everything.
1: Uh-huh.
7: And they told us that our very first night. They're like, listen, we've paid off the mafia to keep you safe.
1: Oh.
7: So the mafia gave us two young gangsters for money. They gave us two young gangsters. They're like, they're going to live with us. They're going to walk you to class. They're going to take you on field trips. They're going to do everything with you. Do not speak to them. They're in the mafia. Do not look at them. Do not engage them. Do not interact with them. And I was like, they're going to be my best friends.
1: Mm-hmm.
7: So the first night, I grab a bottle of vodka and a six-pack of Baltica, which is their local beer, and I planned a sentence. I was going to say, Strasvutia, menya zovut Bert, ochen priyatno, ya rabotayu koshka.
3: What does that mean?
7: It means, hello, my name is Bert. It's very nice to meet you. It kind of means I work with cats, but I figured if I did a little of this, they'd get it. Does that make sense?
6: Oh, I got you. Okay.
1: I see what you're saying. Uh-huh.
7: Uh-huh. Meow, meow.
1: Mm-hmm. Uh-huh.
7: Doesn't matter. Doesn't matter, because the second the door opens and I'm face to face with a real Russian gangster with the tattoos and the wife beater with the track pants and the cigarette, and he looks at me, a frat boy from Florida State. I was wearing a fanny pack, too. And so, that was back when they were really cool.
1: Uh-huh.
7: And so,
4: they were never cool.
7: But they weren't cool.
4: But they were not cool.
1: Yeah.
7: He looks at me and he goes, shto, like real sizing me up, like what? And I panicked, and everything I planned on saying to him flooded out of my head. And all I said to him in Russian in his doorway was, I am the machine.
3: Okay.
7: And he started laughing. He goes, what did you say? I go, I am the machine. And he goes, brings me in a room full of nine Russian gangsters. He goes, stop, tell them what you said. And I'm like, I don't even know what I said this morning. I'm like, I'm the machine. They look at me, look at each other. They're like, he's the machine. And so I became the machine. And they loved me because they had never met someone as funny as I have. Now, one of the reasons they thought I was really funny was that they had never seen any of the movies that we all grew up on.
1: Right.
7: So anytime I needed a joke, I just reached into a bag called Caddyshack quotes. And they're on the ground like, who is this guy?
1: Uh-huh.
7: And Igor's like, he's the machine. Now, one day we go to Moscow, and Igor tells me, Igor's my buddy. We did everything together. We stole a boat. We ran a pool hall scam. He goes,
4: sounds like a wonderful trip.
7: He was I learned a lot. And so he goes, I can't go to Moscow. I said, why not? And he goes, different mafia run train, different mafia.

0: You're in Moscow, but don't worry. I talked to Banditti. They take care of you. Sure enough, he introduces me to my two new gangsters at the train station, Igor and Igor, and he tells them, I wish I had a joke for that, by the way. That was their name.
1: Igor and Igor.
0: Igor. I was like, I'm never going to forget anyone's names. He was like, guys, this is the machine. If you give the machine vodka, you'll have a great time. And the two Igors, one of the biggest one looks like a kid on Christmas. He's like, oh, I can't wait to play with the machine.
1: Uh-huh.
0: He grabs me, goes, the machine doesn't sit in coach. The machine sits in first class with us. We go to first class, and it is pimped out with booze, food. And here's the real gangster part. Second the train takes off, everyone that works on the train comes in to pay their respects. The conductor walked in.
1: Uh-huh.
0: I swear on my children right now what I'm about to say is true. The conductor walked in, rips off the stars and stripes to his shirt, places it in my lap, and goes, this is a present for the machine.
1: Really?
0: It would be an honor to do a shot of vodka with
1: the machine.
0: And I'm thinking, oh, these machine stories might have gotten out of control.
1: Yeah. Uh-huh.
0: We drink all the booze in an hour, and Big Igor stands up and he goes, machine, we go to the bar cart to get more vodka. I was like, I'm in the mob. I'll do whatever I want. We roll into the bar cart like a John Woo movie. I mean, just... Everyone stops. Everyone stares. And Igor says to me in Russian, he goes, machine, go behind the bar and grab bread. And I understood him for a second.
1: Mm-hmm.
0: I'm like, oh my God, I'm learning. I'm learning the language my way. Not through flashcards and textbooks, but by joining the mafia.
2: All right.
0: I'm behind the bar like, Igor, I know what you said. He's like, good for you, machine. Can the machine find cheese? And I was like, sir, cheese, I got it. Give me another one. He's like, grab vodka. I was like, I already know that one. Give me another one. He's like, grab the money. I'm like, huh?
1: Huh?
0: He goes, grab the money. And I realized at that instant, we're robbing the bar cart.
1: Wow.
0: And I'm the one doing it, hooked on phonics style.
3: Nice.
0: I grab the stuff. We walk out. Two of my classmates see me, and they're like, you're in so much trouble.
1: Oh, my.
0: Go back to our first class cabin. And within 5 minutes, the head chaperone of this train trip comes in. She's a woman, 55 years old. She was not happy.
1: I'll bet.
0: She swings the door up and says, this is over. You're coming with me, yelling at me. How dare you? And Big Igor looks at me, takes a big sip of vodka, spits it in her eyes, and goes, no one talks to the machine like
1: that. Oh, my God.
0: Shuts the door and goes, screw her. This is Russia.
1: Oh, man.
0: Don't worry, machine. When it gets dark, we have good time. I'm like, what are we doing when it gets dark? Reaches into his pocket, pulls out a ring of keys, and he goes, we're robbing the whole train.
1: Oh.
0: And I'd love to tell you that look, there's no way to defend it. There's a point in every man's life where you go, I wish I was the guy that was like, not me, I'm going to work on my verbs, but apparently I'm not.
1: You're not.
0: And so I was like, all right, let's start with my class. So we robbed them first. I know. Listen, when push comes to shove, you got to realize what kind of guy you are. Uh-huh. I don't cheat on my wife. Only because I had that conversation. I've never had the conversation about robbing trains.
1: Survival of the fittest.
0: So we robbed the train, and then we drank the rest. If it's any consolation, we robbed me too, because my bag was with them.
4: So you robbed yourself?
0: I robbed myself.
1: Hey, let me ask you this. Did you get your minor in Russian?
0: Here's the best part. Pulling to Moscow at 6 in the morning. We robbed the entire train. Hammered. Door opens. Sun's up. Same teacher looks me in the eyes and goes, want you to know, they've alerted the police. And I look out and there's a cop taking a statement from my whole class.
1: Mm-hmm.
0: Who's in their pajamas. They're upset. They've been robbed. I get it. Mm-hmm. You know? Igor seems totally unfazed. Grabs a bottle of vodka. Goes, don't worry, I take care of this. Bottle of vodka in his hand, cigarette. Walks up to the cop, who's taking a statement. Grabs him by the arm, spins him around, and starts going, yelling something in Russian, like, murdera, murdera. It doesn't sound like, we make pizzas. Do you want a pizza? Now the cop is just staring at me, and I hear him bark out, "Пойдем, здесь, где?" Which I don't know what that means, but it doesn't sound like, you're okay, stay there. I walk to the cop, who is standing in front of the class I just robbed, next to the gangster I robbed him with. I get 5 steps from him, thinking, this isn't how I plan on spending my second junior year,
1: right,
0: in the gulag. He takes 2 big steps, cuts the distance, grabs me tight by the arm, spins me away from my class, away from Igor, gets right in my face, and he goes, Saul, I understand you're the machine. Nice, tonight you party with us. I'm like, I'm not in trouble? And he goes, what? I said, I'm not in trouble. He gets so close, I can smell his morning cigarette. And he goes, in trouble? No, screw her. This is Russia.
1: Oh, my God.
3: He's the machine. He's Bert Kreischer.
1: Oh, the machine.
3: And that's the story of Larry, Igor, and Igor.
4: What a life you've had.
0: And tell me about it. I'm shocked I'm still alive.
1: Oh, man.
3: Bert Kreischer's new book is all kinds of stories. It's called Bert Kreischer, Life of the Party Stories of a Perpetual Man-Child. And Bert is actually a married man, 2 daughters, and a wife. We'll find out more about that in just a few minutes. We also have Christy Lee at the news desk. What have you got going over there?
4: A pilot wannabe spent $17,000 converting a spare room into a Boeing 737 flight simulator.
3: That'd be cool.
4: Richard Hutchinson, 58, regularly goes on fantasy flights using his Boeing 737 simulator.
3: So it's in his bedroom?
4: It's a spare bedroom in his home.
0: But why a 737?
4: I've never flown a plane before, but I think if I needed to, I could land a 737. But you're always learning. I've had the simulator for 5 or 6 years, and there are still things I learn now. It's a good, fun, absorbing hobby, he says.
0: Yeah. I would do a 747 or a 767, so you have dreams about where you're going. 737, you're like, great, I'm going to Phoenix.
3: Well, I'm guessing buying a flight simulator.
4: Couldn't you just buy a video game? They have some really great video games.
1: Well, it's probably not the same thing.
3: I think you want the full.
0: It's immersion. It's the same reason you get dressed up when you get exotic with your wife.
4: We had a flight simulator in high school. It was cool. It was really cool.
3: We're now cruising at an altitude of 7 feet.
4: You think he does that, too?
3: Do you remember
1: Low? You have to do all the announcements.
4: Oh, come on.
0: Wait, if you think about it, I mean, really.
3: Wouldn't that be the fun part?
0: Flying up 30, that's the only fun part. It's all on automatic pilot. Yeah, what do? Just get in your room and press automatic pilot? You're like, all right.
1: If you look out the left side of our airplane.
4: I don't think that's...
2: Billy Crystal had one of his bathrooms redone to look like a plane bathroom.
3: Oh, that's right.
2: And I asked him about it on the air, and he got upset. Remember?
3: Yeah.
0: Are you serious?
2: Didn't want anybody to know. Yeah. I heard it on another interview that you shut the door to his bathroom, and it was one of those folding doors, and sound effects went on. And
1: oh Lord!
3: But I would think that part of the experience, if the guy wants to pretend to be a pilot, would be just making the announcements. Again, we're.
1: So what does he do in the flight simulator? He takes off and then sits there for 3 hours?
3: I imagine I assume they have problems that would arise in the simulator.
1: If he's going from, say, Atlanta to Phoenix, does he sit there on autopilot for 3 hours?
0: Atlanta to Phoenix, this guy needs to step up his dreams.
2: You know, there really, maybe isn't that much flying.
0: Thank you, Chick.
2: Taking place. Taking off
3: I'm
2: landing,
3: sure there are pilots who are listening who can explain. They have a lot of things. They've got to watch out for other aircraft.
1: They've got to learn how to eat a sandwich.
3: They've got to learn how to talk to the passengers.
5: we're flying over the Mississippi River. We're at an altitude of 7 feet. We ought to keep
1: seven.
5: We got the spot.
3: He's got a ceiling fan. The man's in his bedroom. Remember?
1: Mississippi River's coming up real quick.
5: As you can see, we've got the ceiling fan above me because I'm in my bedroom.
0: if you think about it, 99.99% of flights just going into O'Hare are successful. You think about
3: higher
0: it.
3: Higher than that.
0: And I think any pilot would tell you, hopefully, that flying is fairly a boring, safe event.
1: It's our safest form of transportation, isn't
0: it? Imagine if you had a car simulator and you just drove yourself to work every morning.
2: Oh, now that'd be cool. A car simulator. You could run into stuff.
1: You mean I could pretend that I come here?
4: That's called a video game.
2: Isn't there like twisted metal or something?
3: This guy has all the sticks and they have the pressure.
2: You know what? I don't care. I'm with Bert. I don't care.
0: So boring. He should have gotten a fighter pilot or something.
1: So if he doesn't set the pressure right, does he get sucked out of his bedroom?
0: He picked a 737. There's someone waiting outside his door going, you're going to need to check that.
3: Uh-huh. I'm sure that he picked that because I imagine a contemporary 747 simulator probably costs a couple $100,000.
0: It's got to cost the exact same as a 737.
3: Well, that's kind of a class. First of all, it's probably analog.
0: I'll tell you why.
3: Isn't the 737? Wouldn't it have eight-track tapes?
0: I'll tell you why I picked the 737. This is my experience, and I fly a lot. I fly 200,000 miles a year just on American.
1: Mm-hmm.
0: 737 is the most popular plane right now, and it's what they're replacing everything with. They're getting rid of the MD-80s, the 767s. It's Airbus and Boeing. The 737 is what they're rolling out. So I'm sure he did it in case he needs to. If he ever is going to have the opportunity to fly a plane.
3: Oh, so this is the most contemporary plane. I didn't know that. I thought it was the older one.
0: No. 737's what they're using for everything.
3: Oh, they're phasing out the 747?
0: They're getting rid of the 767.
3: Is there a picture of the guy?
4: Uh-huh. He lives in Cambridgeshire in eastern England. He's never flown a real plane, but transformed his spare bedroom into a replica Boeing 737 cockpit.
0: By the way, that is really cool. That picture I just saw, I would do that. That looks really cool.
4: He bought equipment and software from all over the world to make his dream come true.
3: And he's got a window.
0: Mm-hmm. It looks so real. That actually isn't a bad idea. That just got real. I wouldn't mind driving to work if I had that.
4: The homemade flight simulator includes authentic switches and lights and can recreate real-life flying scenarios, including weather conditions and mechanical faults.
1: Oh.
3: Is there a fantasy stewardess, by the way?
1: I'm guessing on the computer, yes.
0: Roger.
1: Mm-hmm.
3: Her name is not Roger.
4: Bert hit the nail on the head. Conditions are about 99% realistic. I've never flown a plane, but if I needed to, I think I could land a 737.
1: Mm-hmm.
0: Yeah. That's interesting. Mm. But well, and,
3: how much did you say it costs?
4: And he says he likes to go on fantasy flights to exotic locations.
0: Well, if he's in England, that makes it different because now he can go to like
1: Atlanta,
0: Morocco.
1: Yeah.
3: Does it say how much it costs?
4: $17,000, about.
0: Oh, that's a waste of money.
1: No, hey, man, that's a lot of money.
0: It's a tremendous waste of money.
3: I've got a feeling that he's probably got a door that locks the bedroom.
1: Yeah, so no terrorists can get in.
3: Yeah, or his wife.
1: Mm-hmm. But she would,
0: anytime he orders takeout, it's a terrorist situation. Oh, they're at the door.
4: It does look a little.
1: Mm-hmm.
4: It does look a little older, the 737 cockpit. Well, I'm sure.
3: Maybe they've upgraded since then. Maybe that's, as I said, the analog version with the
4: better
3: stereo.
4: But. Mm-hmm.
1: Well, there's flight simulators all over games.
0: If you could pick one mode of transportation to put in your bedroom, out of all of the modes of transportation, would it be I'd be like a submarine or something. Something really cool.
1: I'd go with a big old yacht. And
0: yes.
1: Have somebody else do it for me.
0: Oh, and have that like.
3: So you would just sit in your bedroom looking at some other guy
1: on a deck chair watching a guy drive.
3: Bob, you're in a bedroom.
1: I would have a topless captain. She would be beautiful.
0: Sure. Oh.
4: Mm-hmm.
1: She would take us to exotic places. See, there you go.
0: And you have like the screen just like he has, but around the room, and it's all yacht stuff. You're in the
1: yachts.
0: Cayman Islands.
1: That's right. Oh yeah.
4: Did
1: I would
4: you
1: do
4: see
1: that.
4: The
3: now,
4: yacht?
3: Do you know how this guy paid for that?
1: No, how?
3: Baggage fees.
1: Really? That's where he got his money.
3: That's where they're getting all their money right now.
1: That's true.
3: I think it's kind of a cool hobby.
4: Yeah, I mean.
0: But you got to roll. You got to spice it up to make it like you're flying out of Ethiopia and make it really dangerous.
3: I assume they must have some kind of. There must be some kind of computer that dictates the conditions so you don't know what's coming. That would make it fun.
4: Sure.
1: Well, you have to set up your flight plan that tells you what you're going through, and then you have to fly it.
4: Yeah. That's how the simulators work, Did you see the brand new yacht that was delivered and then capsized?
1: That's not good
4: brand
1: at all.
4: Brand new $10 million yacht capsizes with six crew on board while being delivered to its new owner.
1: Wow.
4: Yeah.
0: Whoa.
3: Was there an
4: Italian
3: captain
4: to hospital with
3: the
4: minor injuries? Yeah, no, there was no Italian captain.
1: $10 million yacht.
4: Yeah.
1: Wow.
4: Man.
0: That's a good TV show.
1: Yeah, it is.
0: Like, if you put people in life or death situations and see if they can get out of it, like, you put them on a yacht and you're like, all right, we're sinking it. Can you get off? But you got to start them in, like, I guess that is pretty dangerous.
1: This would be the real survivor.
0: Yeah.
1: Mm-hmm.
0: Like, because I think I could get
3: your
0: off.
3: Your budget starts with $10
0: million. Yeah.
1: Yeah.
0: Yeah, I never realized.
3: I hope you're on network, not just cable. You're going to have a rough time paying for that first show.
0: The camera guy's like, we missed it.
4: Yeah, the yacht was lowered into the water. It tilted to one side, according to witnesses, and flipped over completely as it hit the water.
1: Damn, we should have put the couch on the other side.
3: What did it hit?
4: It hit the water.
1: It was built incorrectly.
4: It tilted as they were lowering it down into the water. It tilted to one side and hit the water, apparently, and went in.
3: Okay.
4: Man.
0: I always thought I'd have a yacht by now.
1: Mm. Oh, really?
3: How's that going?
0: I am so far away from a yacht.
3: How many books are we talking about? 10 million?
0: Guys, I need everyone listening to buy 10 books.
3: Okay, so right now we're looking at maybe a sunfish.
1: Yeah.
0: I don't even have a Boston Whaler.
1: Wow.
3: Those are nice boats.
0: We're
3: talking
0: boats.
3: With Bert Kreischer. He's a comedian and an author, and he's the life of the party. That's the name of the book.
0: Thanks.
3: When we come back, and you do a lot of video stuff. I want to know when we come back, what is the greatest stunt you did that there was some technical problem and it didn't get on film or tape or digital, whatever. I'd like to. Has that ever happened? Something awesome that okay, good.
0: Well, looking
3: forward to finding out why.
0: I was like panicked. I was like, "What story? I have the best story."
1: All right, Bert got sucked out. Okay.
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7: Ladies and gentlemen, Bob and Tom.
8: Wednesday, as we mentioned earlier, National Potato Day.
4: Uh-huh.
8: What you failed to mention, also known as Dan Quayle's least favorite holiday. 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
4: Oh, yeah.
8: Oh, you didn't like that? The Grand Marshal for the parade this year, Spuds McKenzie.
0: Whoa.
8: Yeah, boy, does that corpse stink.
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10: about a man named Jed. Poor mountaineer, yeah. Barely kept his family fed. 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Black gold Texas tea. 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
1: Shut it up.
14: Jessica Allsman at the news desk for Christy Lee.
15: Hello.
14: Pat Godwin in the performance room.
1: Would you rather have a Shut It Up t-shirt or a Sexy Time?
8: What, do you hate money? Both.
14: Yeah, why can't we have both?
15: A reversible shirt.
1: That'd be a great title for a movie. What, do you hate money?
14: You're scared of money.
1: I'm not scared of it. I'm out of it.
14: You get the stickers, and then you put them on shirts as they're needed.
8: Oh, April 15th is coming up, isn't it?
14: There's Josh Arnold.
8: I'm almost out of it.
14: Hi, Pat Godwin.
8: Hey, Pat. That's it. Thanks for that, Pat.
14: Whatever. There's Ace Cosby. Hey. Willie Griswold, say hello.
16: Hello.
14: I'm Chick McGee at the orangeinsoles.com sports desk.
17: Oh, shush.
8: Hey, tell your wife to be quiet. Thank you.
1: You're supposed to say shut it up, Reno.
14: It's Reno time.
17: Oh, sorry. What do I?
1: Shut it up. Not just shut up. Shut it up.
14: Shut it up.
17: Shut it up.
1: That's good. All that military school. You had that cadence down. Try it again.
17: Shut it up.
1: Oh, yeah. That's
17: left, right, left, right, left. Shut them up.
1: Now, you went to military school. How did you not get kicked out?
17: They don't when you pay. They just make you march a lot. They don't want to lose that that money.
1: Tuition? Because, I'm assuming that you were... recalcitrant. What's the word I'm looking for?
14: Recidivist. Recidivist.
8: Yeah, well, that would be a repeat offender.
1: Okay.
17: Recidivism. It was more like I came home from school in like eighth grade and I'd skipped school, but I'd gone to baseball practice. I walked in the house. My mom was crying. My dad was laughing and all my stuff was in the car. and 2 hours later, I was, shut them up. That was it.
1: Oh, wow. Shut it up.
17: Yeah.
8: Reno, do you have siblings?
17: No, I have, can't you tell? I have stepsisters that I didn't get until I was like 14.
8: You ever make out with one?
16: Hmm. Yeah.
8: Give them a kiss?
14: You know, touch her boob.
16: Hand stuff?
1: Hey.
14: Yeah, just hand stuff.
17: They're both Christian missionaries.
8: Oh, it's probably better. So you know they're repressed sexuality?
14: I mean, just because you're so
17: they know absolutely.
8: The most. Oh, they're the best.
16: Did you ever give them any Christian missionary?
14: Yeah, you know.
1: All right.
17: No, Willie.
8: Come on. Tell us about the sex you've had with your family.
17: Guys, Willie, don't be like them. Don't be like them. You stay you. You're sweet, Willie.
1: Now, we're speaking with comedian Reno Collier. Reno, I know you're going back to the Grand Ole Opry. Is that correct?
17: Sometime
1: down the road,
17: yeah,
1: you know
17: May 5th.
1: When is it?
17: Yeah, May 5th.
1: Oh, I didn't know. That's great.
8: Standards are slipping everywhere.
17: Man, I can't wait.
1: We've been talking this morning about this weird news story. This was in New Jersey, and I know this sounds crazy, but it was a horse in a trailer, and it was a 5-vehicle accident, and one of the other vehicles was a hearse. And a human body flew out of the hearse.
8: The corpse.
1: So I was thinking this could be like a song.
8: Yeah?
1: Like, a horse and a hearse, it could be worse.
8: It could have been 7 horses and 1 hearse.
16: I thought you were going for like a, let the body hit the road. Oh. That kind of thing, yeah.
1: Well, no, and I read this, and the funny part is they mentioned that the horse was grazing at the side. The horse was okay.
8: Grazing in the grass?
1: And can you dig it? And they brought another horse trailer, and they took the horse away safely.
8: Good, good.
1: But they also, did you read the whole thing? It says they had to bring...
8: a second hearse.
1: Yes. So they switched cars with the body. So they had to do a rehearsal.
8: A rehearsal. You know what? I liked it. I'm not going to pretend like I didn't like
14: rehearse.
8: It.
14: Rehearse.
8: I wouldn't be. I'd be lying if I said I didn't.
1: We have received so many emails from people who are up. Do you know how much a hearse costs?
18: No, I don't.
19: 120K.
14: Well, sure.
18: Yeah.
14: They have to lengthen it reinforce it.
18: I mean, that seems insane.
19: That's what it says. And it says a lot of funeral homes now use minivans that have been modified. Yeah,
14: they just don't go out and buy a wagon. And
18: a hearse is 120K? Yeah,
20: bulletproof windows?
18: I'll pay that over my dead body. Thank you kindly.
21: Oh, thank you. Hearse Joe. Dead people.
18: Chick.
19: I don't know what to think of
14: that. I
18: need you to do me a favor and just go home. If you're not going to...
19: He checked out. I told you.
18: If you're not
14: going
19: to... He usually checks out at 8. Today we got him till 8:20. That was
18: we're not going to support what we do.
21: With comments like that and all the legwork you make it worse. Rehearsal. It's shocking we all haven't checked out.
14: Yes. Rehearsal.
18: You didn't like rehearsal?
19: Rehearsal?
21: Of course I didn't like
18: rehearsal. I liked rehearsal, Tom, and I'm not just kissing ass like I normally do.
14: No, you don't need...
21: I made a T.S. Eliot joke.
14: The Mr. Ed thing is off. Well, to be quite honest.
17: I love you don't Mr. have to Ed. Buy one. You don't have to buy it. You can rent it, but it still hurts.
19: Wait a minute. Okay. That's a Hertz rent a Hearst joke?
18: I like a Hearst joke. Now. Wow. You're going to get a thank you note from me.
17: I listened to Ace. I thought we were...
14: Not only that.
18: Don't drag Ace into this.
14: Not only that, but he did the coffee. He was going to take a drink.
18: Yeah.
19: The coffee takes mean he knows he's died.
14: Oh, yeah.
19: He has nothing to come back with. No. So he'll just, I'll be quiet while I drink this coffee.
18: It's like rethink
19: shouting that out. Reno, did you watch the Academy Awards, Reno?
17: You know what? So, kind of. I flipped over to it, and then the deaf gentleman, you know who I feel bad for is the guy who plays the music that plays you off the stage. You know, like when someone's speech goes too long and they start playing the music?
19: Sure.
17: Well, the guy who was deaf kept winning. So there was no music to play to let his speech just went on and on.
18: Bring up the dancers.
17: Yeah. I mean, it's like, I'm not trying to be mean about deaf people, but it was great that the guy won, but he was sitting up there doing all of his stuff and there was no way, like his speech kept going. And you know, the guy's sitting there going like, it doesn't matter if I play the music. Like, I can't
19: they
17: get
19: it. They needed a light. It was like getting Drew Hastings off stage.
18: Yeah. Yeah. Well, you'd think the deaf guy could at least see the bows moving.
19: I've heard that. I have not seen that movie, Coda. I heard it's great, though. I can't wait to try to watch it this week.
21: It's lovely.
17: I haven't seen any movie that was on there.
18: Oh, okay.
19: Yeah, well, you're not alone. Yeah, that's part of it.
18: Hey, what one? I mean, this was the first year they did fan favorites. I'm guessing Spider-Man.
21: I don't remember seeing that.
18: I don't remember seeing that either. Oh, okay. They were going to have people you can tweet in or whatever.
19: Really? During the telecast?
18: Yes. Yeah, that's what I read an article about that weeks ago. So
19: I thought it was a certain
22: Army
19: irony.
22: Army of the Dead looks like it won for the Oscar fan favorite movie.
19: What is it?
18: Army of the Dead.
22: Army of the Dead.
14: Oh,
18: is
14: that's
18: that
14: the...
18: Right.
14: Did we watch that together?
18: No, but I've seen it.
14: Oh, it's a zombie movie from Vegas. Yeah.
18: Yeah.
14: Yeah,
18: it was okay, but it's fan favorites. People can.
19: But I would have thought it would have been Spider-Man.
18: I would have thought too.
19: Or
18: that's the whole reason they did this.
19: Did Spider-Man come out in 2021, or maybe that's what it was?
18: Yeah, but these were the 2021 Oscars.
19: Oh, it was in 20. Okay, yeah. I'm sorry.
18: No, you're fine.
17: My son started texting me when Will Smith smacked Chris Rock or whatever.
18: Yeah,
17: and it just like. I know Will Smith was born in Philadelphia, and then he moved to Bel Air.
18: Right.
17: That was a Bel Air smack. That was not a Philadelphia knock you out. Chris Rock weighs 75 pounds, and Will Smith, was he still, like, playing Venus's dad, and he just taking it out on a judge on the tennis court?
18: No kidding. Like, but I think it looked like it hurt.
20: It looked like a healthy smack.
19: Yeah, but I think you're right. It had been a Philly hit, he'd be down.
17: He'd be down.
18: Sure,
19: I agree with that.
17: A river,
18: but that was not.
17: That was a country club smack. Like, you parked in my parking spot. And he was laughing at the joke before he went up there.
19: Well, as someone pointed out, then he caught in the side of, I think Chick pointed out, with the side of his eye, he caught his wife not being happy about it.
21: Well, in the actual,
17: I think she beats him.
21: And in the actual broadcast, Chris Rock makes the joke, and then it goes to Jada, and she has an eye roll, and it seems like a pretty good spirited. The eye roll gets a bigger laugh than the joke did. It seemed like everything was okay. It was very odd.
22: Well, yeah, you could tell that she
17: was G.I. Jane, that's not mean.
22: Yeah.
19: Well, that's the thing, G.I. Jane thing, very, very dated, and it wasn't that big of a movie. And you had to understand that in that movie, Demi Moore had her head shaved.
18: Look, Will Smith, what are you honestly upset at? Get some help. Yeah. Something is eating at you.
19: Yeah.
18: It wasn't that joke.
17: He's upset, Josh, because parents just don't understand.
18: He's still mad about that?
17: He's still angry about that. He can't get out.
18: Yeah.
14: No, he should just like...
23: Love what you heard.
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2: I saw her standing in a corner with a corn dog in her hand. By the way, she took the first bite. 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
5: Yeah.
2: Never mind the lazy eye. 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

0: 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Comedy, guests, Bob and Tom exclusives. 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
1: This is the Bob and Tom Show. Welcome back. It's our throwback week. Throwing back technology, looking at the fax machine. Our fax number is 1-888-BOB-TOM-4. And remember this one, Mashiach?

0: doing throwing it back to an older technology. And if you're in an office that still has a fax machine, and everyone kind of has one, just doesn't get the work out it used to.
1: No, it doesn't.
0: Typically.
1: Remember, it is strictly there for entertainment purposes only.
0: So here's someone who's gone to the trouble to take an old telegram from Western Union.
1: Oh, no kidding.
0: And
1: I'll be darned.
2: Oh, look at that.
0: It says, Bob and Tom Radio Show, your show makes me feel like I have achieved technical superiority. Stop. Keep up the good work. Stop. Signed, David. Thank you, David. It's nice to get an old telegram. Ah. Great song. Remember this one?
3: Oh, yeah.
0: You ever hear this, Lisa?
3: No.

0: know.
1: He'd blown his mind, stuff like that.
0: Mm-hmm.
2: Western Union man, bad news in his hand, knocking at my door.
1: No. Have you ever received a telegram?
3: No. What's a telegram?
1: Yeah, good point.
0: There you go.
1: Mm-hmm. Wait, hang on a second.
0: Oh, I'm sorry.
1: Here's the

0: Great song. A little Morse code in there. You know what Morse code is?
1: Yeah, that I do know.
0: A little Morse code.
2: She knows Morse code, but she's never received a telegram.
0: Uh-huh. I haven't either, now that I think about it.
2: Mm-hmm.
1: You've never received a telegram?
3: Your dad did when you were a kid, though.
2: I received a telegram many years ago.
0: Yeah?
2: Yeah.
0: Well, and again, I thought it was just really cool that a guy in a little suit would knock on your door.
2: Mm-hmm.
0: Weird little
2: circular cap. Not always. Sometimes it just arrived in an envelope.
0: In the mail?
2: Mm-hmm.
0: Kind of takes away from the...
2: Well, they have the same thing, same kind of deal as, I guess, FedEx does. If you want it now, or do you want it in a day, or do you want it in 2 days?
0: Oh, I see.
2: Just a message sent by you. You know,
0: when did they stop using Morse code?
2: Back in the 1800s.
3: I think they
0: used Morse code on the Titanic.
2: That's right, they did.
0: I'm not sure if
3: that didn't work out too
2: No,
3: well.
2: It didn't. Really.
1: No, it didn't.
0: Well, they got the Carpathia over there. Picked
2: sure
0: up
2: they
0: some
2: did,
0: of the people. Could have been worse.
2: Could have been a lot worse.
1: Did they sing that song?
2: Which one?
1: The
2: Western
1: one
2: Union?
0: I don't know.
2: Yeah, it was thousands of...
0: Who was that? That wasn't the Stampeders.
2: That was the Five Americans.
0: Oh, the Five Americans. I wonder how many of them are left.
2: None.
0: That's one of those names that, you know, down the road...
2: here are the Five Americans.
0: Today in the role of the third American.
2: Yes. Mm-hmm. It's one guy and four urns. Yeah, here they are.
0: The original members. The beauty of digital technology. We have Steve over there. Uh-huh. He's in an urn on top of
2: he's
0: an emulator.
2: Great.
0: we were talking about, I couldn't remember exactly what the story was about pennies being eliminated. It was Canada.
2: Mm-hmm. That's what I thought.
0: Canadian government plans to stop circulating pennies at the end of 2012. Apparently it cost them more than a penny to make a penny.
2: Makes sense.
0: It says here it cost the government 1.6 cents to produce a new penny, according to CNN. So they're going to stop doing it. And then it says the penny will still be accepted as a form of currency indefinitely, but cash transactions will eventually be rounded to the nearest 5-cent increment.
2: Rounded to the nearest.
0: Mm-hmm.
2: Yeah. Just count on them all going up.
0: It says if there's a rounding up, you'd see a rounding downward somewhere else, according to the chief economist of the Royal Bank of Canada.
1: Hmm.
3: Can you imagine if they tried to do that in the United States?
0: Round things sense.
3: Up? Or no, eliminate the penny. There would be riots in the street, probably.
2: Well, they'd have
3: would
2: to...
3: A penny is America's birthright!
0: Little tray at the convenience store.
2: They'd have to round up all the taxes, too, then. So if you had a 6% tax...
3: You'd go to 10,
2: You'd have
3: right?
2: to go to 10 to make it even, so you don't have any pennies in there.
0: Well, okay, maybe. I can see that happening.
2: Mm-hmm.
0: I'd miss the little tray.
2: Or would Which that tray?
3: Take a penny, leave a penny?
0: Yeah.
2: Are you serious?
3: True.
0: Mm-hmm. I love that.
2: Well, now, remember this. This is going to be really good for you. Take a nickel, leave a nickel.
1: Yeah.
3: Oh, hey, right. Price of poker just went up. Yeah.
0: Just nickels, or would it be nickels, dimes, and...
2: Just nickels.
0: Okay. I always leave pennies, don't you, Christy?
1: Yeah.
2: I do, too.
3: I take a penny even if I don't
2: I have made a point of always taking a penny. Mm-hmm. I
3: don't want to make them feel like they did it for
2: I paid for my house that way.
0: So you just go from convenience store to convenience store
2: and
0: walk in, just take all the pennies.
2: Oh, yeah, paid for the whole house.
0: I left some here last week.
2: Mm-hmm.
3: I always make them turn around for a pack of smokes. That's when I take
2: them. That's how she did it. You got any Chesterfield in there?
3: The camel's up and to the right.
2: No, thanks. I don't smoke.
0: Thanks very much.
3: You know what? Change my mind.
2: Bob and Tom show.
4: Bob and Tom, Coach Ralph Fontaine.
2: Coach.
4: Kids come to Coach, Cowboy, and of course, Mudcat during rain delays.
2: Mm-hmm.
4: Heard you talking about outdated throwback stuff like fax machines and Morse codes and pennies and whatnot.
2: Yep.
4: Hell, we've got the same thing in baseball.
2: You do?
4: Yeah, kids don't hustle these days. It's too cool for school, Bob. Mm. Flat bill caps and untucked shirts. Hell,
2: no pepper.
4: Billy Haynes tucked his shirt in at the swimming pool.
2: Did he?
4: See, kids were just different back then. You don't see kids bunting. No pepper games, like I said. No squeeze plays. Hot dogs and peanuts been replaced by sushi bars and damn dipping dots. Hell, used to be you could bench a kid. You know, I want to give Trevor a little pine time. Now I get 16 phone calls from me, Mom, and Peepaw wanting to know why Trevor don't play. Why Trevor don't play? Hell, your son's the only kid I ever coached went down looking in T-ball, Connie Lake.
2: Uh-huh.
4: Couldn't catch a cold eating off the floor at the free clinic. You know, closed his eyes on pitcher day. Hell, never got that from Billy Haynes. Uh-huh. Never heard a peep out of his dad. You know why?
2: Why?
4: can't make out going 4 calls from prison. Hell, if it's good enough for the big house, it ought to be that way in every home. You give me 4 Billy Haynes, Steve Trick McGee's, a Crown Royal bag of pennies, I'll win you a damn semi.
3: That's right.
4: You win the winner's bracket.
2: All right. Thank you, Coach.
0: Mm-hmm. Thank you, Coach. Well, we have Christy Lee at the Bob and Tom News Desk. Christy.
1: In a case that could affect thousands of California employers and millions of workers, the state Supreme Court in California is going to have to decide whether managers must order workers to take rest and meal breaks at regular intervals throughout the workday.
2: All right.
1: The court was scheduled to issue its ruling today.
0: But they took a break, as ordered by
2: The California.
1: The question is whether state law requires an employer to simply provide meal breaks to employees, or whether it must also ensure those breaks are taken at certain times during shifts. This was brought up by restaurant workers who argue that by not ordering the breaks, employers are taking advantage of employees who don't want to leave during busy times.
2: I see.
0: Hey, listen, I know I'm supposed to be serving your lunch, but I'm on break.
2: I'm on break right now.
0: I've got a federally mandated lunchtime at noon.
2: I took your order, but then I had my 15-minute break. Now I'm going to put it to send to the kitchen.
3: Where was I? we were all out of the restaurant, my girlfriend and our uncle and we ordered the waitress took our order, put it to the kitchen, got her coat,
2: and left.
3: Walked out of the restaurant. Yeah.
0: Smoke
1: You're
0: break?
1: Kidding.
2: Yeah. No, she's probably done for the day.
3: Smoke break. I guess. Maybe she traded it off. I don't know. It seemed like we waited quite a while. Okay. Now that I think about
0: so
3: it.
0: So what we're doing is the government's going to now have to pay someone to
1: ensure
0: make
1: that
0: sure
1: you
0: that, you, that
1: take
0: I take
1: your
0: my
1: break.
0: Break.
1: Yeah, whether you want it or not.
0: Okay. That's an efficient use of funds.
2: You bet it is.
0: I'm the break master. Just walk around telling people take some time off. Hey, you're working too hard. What this country needs is more inefficiency, a lot more people sitting around in their asses bitching.
1: Oh, and if you're looking.
0: That's what we need. Connie, don't take that order.
3: No.
0: You go sit down and smoke some cigarettes and bitch about how much you hate your job, okay? Uh-huh. I know you're not working Saturday. I heard you say that. God forbid you'd have to get off your ass. Maybe you can watch some more Biggest Loser and see if someone has got a bigger ass than yours.
1: A new study from job recruitment website The Ladders found that recruiters on average spend just 6 seconds sizing up a resume to determine whether they'll consider the applicant for the position. If you're looking for a job, did you hear what I just said?
3: 6 seconds.
1: 6 seconds.
0: Yeah, the old saying is even the President of the United States would not have a resume longer than one page.
1: The survey, which used eye-tracking technology, found that recruiters spend 80% of their time reading a resume focused on 6 different areas. Are you ready?
2: Mm-hmm.
1: Applicant's name, current title or company, previous title and company, their current position start and end dates, previous position start and end dates, and education. That's it. They don't want to know anything else. Visual features like pictures and graphs were found to be distracting and not helpful to the job seeker's chances.
3: Here's a picture of my winning Pinewood Derby car back in 89.
1: They don't care.
0: I called it the molester.
3: This is a weird, weird show. Weird show today.
0: I didn't realize at the time. That was inappropriate for the scouts.
3: I was only 9. I thought I found it intimidating.
2: You're hired. Oh, my God.
3: You're hired. We're going to call you the molester.
2: You're exactly what we're looking
3: Put
2: for.
3: Put the molester on this.
0: You see, Chick's making a great point because every once in a while we have to go through resumes and you get these 5-page resumes.
2: Oh, yeah.
0: Usually the longer the resume, the less work the person's ever done. Well, I'm a junior in high school and I've had 84 positions. Just a simple.
1: Make it simple. Make it quick. Right. Easy to read.
0: And
1: that's
0: don't put a picture of your Pinewood Derby entry unless you want to be.
5: He's the incredible dude.
3: I need a beer. That's what I need.
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0: Right now, why don't we get to a little more music with Haywood Banks, who was our guest in the studio. Haywood has his guitar. And Haywood, do you have something new?
10: Well, we'll see. It could be a work in progress.
0: Oh, okay.
10: like I've never played this front part before. So
2: really? Oh, okay.
10: So it's something totally different.
2: I can't wait.
11: Oh, good.
10: Okay. Well, one day the cartoon animals reverted to their natural state. And all the kids agree it was a sight to see when they peeled off the paper and they all ran free. On the day the cartoon animals reverted to their natural work, they threw off their anthropomorphic ways and totally went berserk. And it was Smokey the Bear choking on a camper. Smokey the Bear choking on a camper. Smokey the Bear choking on a camper. Bambi's on the turnpike riding on a fender. oh, Mickey, that dirty little rat got a mouthful of cheese and his head in a trap. Donald's in a Chinese restaurant booth with a ginger glaze and no sailor suit. And it was Smokey the Bear choking on a camper. Smokey the Bear choking on a camper. Smokey the Bear.

0: Bullwinkle's. Uh-oh, that's why I ran out.
1: Oh, damn it.
0: Bullwinkle's in the woods, far away from here, with a radio collar and a tag on his ear. Smokey the Bear choking on a camper. Smokey the Bear choking on a camper. Smokey the Bear choking on a camper. Bambi's on the turnpike riding on a fender.
2: You better write that Bullwinkle part down.
0: Yeah,
2: for
0: you like Bullwinkle?
1: Before you forget it.
3: Just made that part up, huh?
2: Oh, yeah.
0: My.
3: Well, play the part you screwed up again. I missed that.
0: Oh, good. We're doing it's splicing time again.
1: You're going to weave me.
3: And where's the part you got lost? Do that again, seriously.
0: What part did I get lost?
3: Well, you got lost everywhere. But
1: you started singing
3: in a different key.
0: Right. Oh, Mickey, that dirty little rat got a mouth full of cheese and his head in a trap. Donald's in the Chinese restaurant booth.
3: Yeah, start there. Do that again.
0: Okay. Donald's in a Chinese restaurant booth with a ginger glaze and no sailor suit. Oh, Smokey the Bear choking on a camper. Smokey the Bear choking on a camper. Smokey the Bear choking on a camper. Bambi's on the turnpike riding on the fender. Oh, Rocky's... Rocky's just a roadkill. Squirrel surprise. Only flying being done by... Rocky's just a roadkill. Squirrel surprise. Only flying being done by flies. Bullwinkle's in the woods far away.
3: You're doing the wrong chord now there. Start with the Rocky thing and get the right chord at the end.
0: Rocky's just a roadkill. Squirrel surprise. Only flying being done by flies. Rocky's in the woods far away from here. Bullwinkle's in the woods far away from here with a radio collar and a tag in his ear. Oh, there we go. Smokey the Bear choking on a camper. Smokey the Bear choking on a camper. Smokey the Bear choking on a camper. Bambi's on the turnpike riding on a fender.
1: Yeah! Amazing.
4: Wow. Bob and
3: the genius
4: John.
3: Of Hayward
5: they're
3: Pants.
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1: Welcome back to the Bob and Tom Show. A couple things. Let's see.
9: Let's put this on the back burner about the Redskins name. There's somebody on Twitter right now that's pissed me off, so maybe we should talk about that.
1: No, in a minute. I want to teach everybody something they can do right now. This is really fun. Do you do impressions, Sid?
10: A few.
1: Okay. Oh, you do? I didn't know.
10: I have to tell you who I'm doing.
1: Okay. A comedian, Sid Davis, is here because I was going to teach everybody a real quick impression.
10: Oh, okay.
1: This is really
11: easy. I don't do an impressions.
1: Well, you can't do this if you're driving. I'll give you that much of a hint. Okay. Everybody close their eyes.
9: Close your eyes?
1: Close your eyes. Okay, right now. Close your eyes.
9: All right.
1: Okay, this is your impression of Christie's house right now.
9: Okay, here's what's been happening off the air.
2: That paid off.
1: Christie's had no electricity
11: for 12 hours.
9: Check local listing. We had storms move
11: yes,
9: through last
11: lightning
9: night.
11: Lightning took out a major substation
9: Christie's
11: near my home.
9: Not had any power at her house since last night at 7 o'clock.
11: 7 o'clock, yes.
9: My power went out about, I'm going to say, 10? 10:15, okay. Is that right?
11: When yeah, the storm that was the second round of storms.
9: Second round? Okay.
1: First storm hit about 7. Yeah. Lasted about 5
9: my
1: minutes.
9: My power was out for 30 seconds.
11: Good for you. Good for you.
9: And then,
1: so what we're saying, Sid, is Sid, we had Sid sit in a different place than usual. You're right next to Christie, so if there's an odor issue, you can move
11: oh
1: over
11: my
1: there.
11: God, do yeah. I smell bad?
10: No.
11: Thank you.
2: Get a good whiff, Sid. It's not so pleasant. No,
10: I like it.
11: This is what's so funny to me about this whole situation. And you know, it's no secret. I have two young girls. They're teenage girls now. Mm-hmm. And all they were concerned about were the fact that they couldn't charge their phones. Their
2: so
11: phones
2: what?
11: Are dead.
2: So we would be concerned about that as well.
9: Yeah. Yeah.
11: You know what? It's okay. They'll charge again at some other time.
9: You have your phone under your hand.
2: All my honeys be texting all night?
11: No.
9: Scott can't run ass without his phone.
2: I'm running tail in the morning.
10: That's almost an organ for me now.
11: It was quiet. It was dark. There were a lot of candles lit. It was
9: I don't remember
11: beautiful.
9: What life was like before.
11: It was wonderful. Yeah.
9: I don't think it was.
11: I think my kids slept better than they've ever slept because they didn't have...
9: I remember one of the big deals in my life because, you know, I moved a lot. Yes. I still move a lot. But the big deal was when you got to the new house when the phone got connected. That was a huge deal.
11: Well, sure. Here's something I didn't realize
9: not
11: until
9: so
11: just
9: now.
11: A few moments ago because I told the girls... I will call you on the house phone and let you know the status of school because one of the schools is closed or on a delay and one of them's not.
1: You have a house phone?
11: Yeah, and my landline apparently is hooked to electricity because it wouldn't, the phone says it won't connect.
1: Do you have a plug-in telephone?
11: Yeah, apparently.
1: Okay, well, then.
9: What are the stats on that? How many people don't have home phones?
1: Don't know.
11: But I have one,
1: but I don't know the number.
11: But I have one upstairs that's not.
9: I believe that.
1: I have to have one as a backup on my alarm.
11: Okay, but here's my question. Two phones that are upstairs that plug right into the wall. Why wouldn't they ring?
1: Got me. Maybe the power and the phone lines went down when they got hit by lightning or whatever. But the larger point here is, Sid, if there's an odor issue.
11: I am not stinky.
10: That's right.
1: You might want to nuzzle right up to that. Yeah. Are you still married, Sid?
10: Oh, yeah. I talked to my wife yesterday.
1: How's that going?
10: Listening to the... radio, this show here, she's talking about penises and jars, and she came in and said, what are you listening to? And I go, well, that's the show I'm going to be on tomorrow. So she's really happy about
1: it. Well, that. Sid, I think, first of all, in our defense, that's a legitimate news story. It's all over.
9: I don't know about a legitimate.
1: Yes, it is legitimate.
2: Sure.
1: We had an update today, as a matter of fact. Just because this happens in Croatia doesn't mean that we should look down on it.
2: What kind of update is there?
11: A Croatian man known as the penis collector has been arrested for allegedly abusing his position as a hospital nurse to amass a large collection of human penises taken from the bodies of dead patients.
1: No, see, because that wasn't in the story yesterday.
11: The unnamed...
1: They just arrested this guy with all these penises, and it wasn't clear how he'd obtained them.
10: Right.
11: The unnamed 52-year-old man who worked as a registered nurse at a city hospital in Slavonski Brod.
9: You know what morning radio sounds like in Slavonski Brod?
12: Good morning. Slavonski Brod weather coming up.
1: I'm Slavonski. He's Brod.
12: I'll be over at Slavonski BMW later today.
11: He was arrested last week on charges of charges of disturbing the deceased. In his apartment, police found a few glass jars full of penises preserved in formaldehyde.
2: A few of them, they say?
11: A few glass jars, quote unquote, full of penises.
9: But
11: so,
9: this could be legitimate. Maybe he's a scientist or something.
1: I doubt it.
2: I don't
11: on behalf of all employees of the hospital.
1: So I have a question.
9: You don't know?
1: How many, I've always wondered this. Mm-hmm. So technically he had a... let me get this right. He had a peck of pickled pepper. No, a peck of pickled peckers. peckers
9: Peter
1: are
9: Piper.
1: In a pick? How many are in a peck? Is that a number?
9: No, I think 6 pecks are in a bushel.
1: Peter Piper had a peck of pickle. I can't see. I can't do it. I'm a professional broadcaster.
11: Careful.
1: Sid, take over.
10: Peter Piper picked a
9: peck
10: of pickled
9: peckers. That's a legitimate
10: peckers.
9: News story if you say you're a professional
1: broadcaster. Peter Piper picked a peck of pickled peckers.
2: How many pickled peppers
11: peckers
2: could Peter Piper pick?
10: I don't care as long as they're kosher.
11: The hospitals apologized to the families of the deceased.
1: Wait a second. You realize, Scott, you're sitting next to him, is of the Jewish faith. Hope you didn't offend him.
10: Oh.
2: Shalom to you, Sid.
9: I thought you meant by that you're Jewish, Sid.
11: I didn't hear what he said.
10: Everybody thinks I am. That's the impression I do. That's good.
2: Oh, I thought Sid did. I thought you were part of the tribe, of course.
9: Yeah. Spot,
1: hey, you look like a slender Alan Sherman. I assumed
9: no,
1: you were.
9: He looks like, what's his name?
1: Phil Silvers a little bit, yeah.
10: Well, he means to sell insurance in the Jewish communities. They go, how was your bar mitzvah?
2: Of course.
10: Goes, great.
2: Who'd you see at Temple today? Sid Davis was there.
9: That's a Jewish name. You look Jewish. You're missing the boat on this, pal.
1: But when he says you look like Phil Silvers, he means in Phil's handsomer days.
10: Yeah.
1: That really isn't a compliment.
9: Silver's a good looking man. He was in
1: Hello, Bob and Tom Show.
13: Hey, Bob and Tom, it's Donnie Baker.
11: Hey, Donnie.
13: Hey, I heard, is that true or a bourbon legend about some other dude had a jar full of penises or something?
1: Yeah, no, it's a news story coming out of Croatia this week. According to the In Serbia website, this guy has jars full of human penises.
13: Hang on a second. Hey, Randy, don't worry about this weekend. No, your family reunion already happened.
2: Oh.
13: I said it right to his face.
11: Yeah, you did.
13: Thanks,
9: sir. Four pecks in a bushel.
1: What's
11: a bushel in a peck. Isn't there a song that goes bushel
9: I love you, a bushel in a peck.
1: So this guy had these penises in these jars.
11: Yes, Tom.
1: Maybe he was canning them for the winter. How does that
11: canning. Boy, that's a long
9: process. And a bushel is just short of 50 pounds.
1: Oof. Huh. So how many pecks are in a bushel?
9: No, a peck's smaller than a bushel, right?
11: One U.S. peck.
9: Yeah.
1: Okay.
11: Is a quarter of a bushel.
1: Okay, yeah, isn't I'm it? Lost. I'm
11: four right. pecks in a bushel.
1: Maybe we should go metric on this.
11: You hate metric.
1: I know I hate metric, but when you're talking about jars of penises, I think we're going to have to go away. Chick's pointed out many times, metric has really taken over in the drug industry, the illegal drug industry.
9: And crime. Nine millimeter, the kilo. I mean, it's...
1: Mm-hmm, sure.
9: Absolutely. Sure.
1: Okay, so one of this guy's got jars of penises.
2: Were they on display? Do we know if they were on display?
1: Well, someone had to have turned them in, obviously. He must have shown them to somebody, unless there was someone over there.
11: According to In Serbia, which apparently must be the newspaper.
9: Good evening and welcome to In Serbia.
11: The suspect is a family man with no previous criminal record, and it's not clear what led police to the man and his morbid collection.
1: So maybe one of his kids.
11: You know what I guess?
1: Kids was looking for his baseball glove and found the peck of pickled peckers. And
11: what? Wife. It says wife.
1: You think?
11: Hell yeah.
1: What's she?
11: What the hell did I find in your sock drawer?
1: And why are these huge?
11: And why are they there?
1: How come yours is?
9: What movie is that Larry Miller is, I think he's a principal, and he is excited because he found condoms in his son's room. And then he goes, I found condoms, and big ones. And he was very proud. The difference between raising a son and a daughter, I guess.
1: Yeah, at least they were the magnum. Yeah, there you go.
11: I think people... Well.
1: So, it is curious as to why this guy was doing that. I think it's probably to show his buddies.
2: No, it's not.
11: Yeah.
2: Hey, chick, want to come over and look at my jar of penises?
9: See, that's weird. That's not... that's not good.
1: But they're drunk. You know, they're in the middle of a poker game. He's like, you're not going to believe this. He comes out with a big jar full of penises.
2: Jar of vaginas, then we're talking.
9: Oh, I don't even think that, Scott. What?
11: That's gross.
2: Well, then the penises isn't.
9: You know, that's true. If this story were vaginas, would we be sitting around talking about it?
11: Hell yes.
2: Oh.
1: No, it wouldn't be
9: I don't
1: fun.
9: Think so. I think it'd be, that's no, like, no. keep a guy in a pit, hilarious. You keep a woman in a pit,
11: creepy.
9: It's troubling. Yeah.
1: Yeah, it is kind of creepy. I'm sorry we brought that up, Sid, but I just want to warn you.
11: Yeah, Sid, how are you today?
10: I what's wrong with collecting baseball cards? Maybe they have all these conventions, you know, guys swap penises, you know.
11: No,
10: trade
11: I
10: you
11: don't.
10: A Mickey
1: oh,
10: Mantle
1: I bet there's a lot of penis swapping at conventions, but they just try to they don't tell their wife when they get home.
9: What's the most famous penis that we have? I mean, in
1: John Dillinger.
9: John Dillinger. I mean, we know has been
11: in
9: preserved.
11: A jar?
9: Yeah, that's in a jar somewhere. Been preserved.
1: That's apparently an urban legend that John Dillinger's penis is preserved, and it's owned by John Mellencamp. That's a urban legend.
9: I hadn't heard that.
11: I hadn't heard that.
2: I've never heard that.
11: I'd heard it was in a jar, but I didn't know John Mellencamp.
1: It's just part of the
9: urban legend.
1: Don't
9: bring Johnny Cooper into this.
11: I think you can make that.
9: What the heck is your problem?
2: Yeah.
9: I just saw John, the guy who works for Johnny Cooper, and he told me to tell everybody hi.
1: Hi.
9: The big,
1: hi.
9: Big John guy?
1: That's the famous legend that John Dillinger's male member is preserved, and I again, ironically, in a ball jar.
9: Oh, Big Joe. That's right. Big Joe.
1: Okay. We have a lot of other things in the world of news. But before I get to that, comedian Sid Davis has joined us here in the studio. Sid, I'm kidding you. I know you've been married for quite some time. How long is that now?
10: 31 years.
1: Wow.
10: Had my anniversary about a month. I took my wife out to one of these restaurants where they make the food there. Right in front of you.
1: I love that.
10: The Waffle House.
1: Oh.
9: I think I'm going to do that. Am I not going to do that? Didn't somebody ask me if I wanted to do that?
11: Go to Waffle House?
9: No, a celebrity.
2: Sure.
11: Oh, Benny Hanna.
9: Is that us? Yeah.
1: Oh, like Benny Hanna.
9: Yeah, a celebrity guy there. Yeah.
1: What do they call that thing?
11: You mean the hibachi chef?
9: Japanese steakhouse.
11: It's hibachi chef.
2: Yeah.
1: Where they have the table that's real hot.
9: No, it's not hibachi.
1: But it was a Waffle House.
11: It's
1: I haven't seen that.
11: That's
1: That'd be kind of cool.
2: Sure.
1: I went to a place once where you had to cook it yourself. In Colorado.
9: I love that place.
10: Being single.
9: I didn't.
1: Right off the interstate and right between.
9: No, you gather it yourself and then you take it over and then they cook it for you.
1: No, this place. This place is somewhere between Vail and Denver and you go in and
2: you pick your meat, right? And you
1: That they have like this grill and you get up and walk over there and actually cook it, which seems to me to sort of take the whole point of going out to eat away. I'm sorry, this is an interesting conversation.
9: All right.
1: I have to go cook my steak.
9: I wasn't speaking to Christy for just a moment there and you probably didn't even notice it. But you're right, it is hibachi. I looked it up.
11: Okay.
9: I apologize.
1: Right. So I'm sorry. So Sid, you took your wife to a hibachi place.
10: Well, we were out at one of those places once.

0: Okay.
1: All right.
0: So they come out, maybe we should do as a plastic. You know?
2: I love that. I love it when the guy takes the egg and heaves it up into his hat. And then he makes the little steam engine and the volcano. I love all that stuff.
3: Scoots it across the
2: Never gets old for me.
0: The volcano out of the onions.
2: That's fantastic. And then he does his shtick.
3: But don't you want broken English there? I mean...
2: Oh, this is the whole racial thing where you want the guy to be Asian.
3: Yeah.
2: You don't want him to be of any other heritage.
3: Right.
2: That's not really fair.
3: But my favorite sushi place, this guy is... He was in some movie as a... Asian villain. He's just the coolest guy ever. Yeah.
2: He was Dr. No.
3: Hi, how are you? That's very
2: hello.
3: Good. Very
2: no.
3: Cool.
2: Welcome.
3: I think it adds to the experience.
2: Dr. No's sushi. Yeah. By the way, in the Hollywood tradition, Dr. No was not Asian, just in case you were wondering.
3: No, it was...
2: Joseph Wiseman portrayed Dr. No.
3: Yeah, Sid Scott, one of your people.
2: Played
3: Joseph
2: an Asian. Much the way Marlon Brando once played an Asian in the Hollywood's fabulous world of casting.
0: And that's...
3: Mickey Rooney. How has that movie not been pulled out of circulation?
4: Breakfast at Tiffany's?
3: No, was it? No?
2: Slightly.
3: Was he Asian in that?
2: It's...
4: Yeah, he was.
3: No, Tea House?
2: Tea House of the August. Was it Tea House of the August?
4: He was Mr. Miyagi
2: slightly
4: or
2: racist.
4: Whatever his name was. He
0: did
4: ran
0: John Wayne play an Asian once?
2: Yep.
3: Yes. Genghis Khan.
2: Yeah.
3: He sure did.
0: Yeah, that was really convincing.
2: With a name like Genghis Khan. Never mind. We have Sid Davis sitting here with us. Now, Sid, I understand that now you used to be on television. Is that correct?
0: Yeah, I kind of had I blew my TV thing. I was on a panel on a TV show in Charlotte, and they had this food guy there, food critic, and he was talking about this food from El Salvador called pupusa.
2: Right.
3: Uh-huh.
0: Well, they said, Sid, do you like pupusa? And I said, I only get it on my birthday.

0: This isn't funny. This is a career-ending moment for me.
1: Why I'm glad. So they got mad?
0: I'm glad you fought. Right away, I knew I'd made a mistake. You know?
2: I am in the presence of greatness.
0: Wait, when the director, you know, you could tell how the floor people and the director, you can hear the guy with the headphones on. You could hear noises, the director coming out of his headphones. And then, you know, we'll be right back.
3: So. Was there another guy in the panel who said, I don't eat pupusa?
2: You know, and speaking of uncomfortable subjects along that line, I did not believe you about a certain sector of our community that wear Bluetooth. There's a larger percentage, and I believe this, and it's not a negative or anything. I have noticed more often African-American gentlemen wearing Bluetooth more than any other part of our
3: population.
2: Almost
3: never see them anymore.
2: I just saw one.
3: I saw one last night, and it was up to continuing the stereotype. Mm-hmm. But you don't see the Bluetooth the way you used to. I just love that, though, the notion that no matter where you are, the guy's got the Bluetooth on. Like, I'm just waiting for a call from Barack Obama. He needs my advice on this.
0: Yeah, it was a hey, look at me thing.
3: Israel thing.
2: I know they have a turntable you can play vinyl records on, right? And they have a USB connector that you can put it to your computer, right?
3: Yes, I have one of those.
2: Do they have one that the turntable is Bluetooth capable? Like it can send...
3: Oh, probably.
2: You know, like you can play your iPhone through a speaker or whatever.
4: Through
2: wirelessly with a Bluetooth.
3: Why are you trying to? You want to carry around a turntable?
1: There you have some.
3: Not have the annoyance of the cord between your
0: crank
3: elbow.
0: Starts your Lexus.
2: You're back on the list.
3: By the way, now this is true. Elvis, you know what I mean? Elvis actually had a car with a turntable in it.
2: I never understood that. I thought that was a lie.
3: No, it's true.
1: He liked to listen to records while he drove.
3: Yeah, it didn't work real well.
2: It didn't work because you're in a moving car.
3: But yeah, he would. And it. First of all, even back in the day, if you had the really heavy tone arm,
1: yeah.
3: Remember you'd put quarters and stuff on it. You could actually look closely and see the vinyl being just carved off.
2: I have a couple speakers that are Bluetooth capable at home, right? Don't you have?
3: I don't know if they have.
4: I don't know if they have a phonograph.
3: But they
4: have a. A phonograph?
3: Well, that's what it's called, a phonograph. What were you going to call it?
4: A turntable.
2: Turntable is what
4: I
2: was going to call it.
4: No one calls it a phonograph.
1: Anybody have a phonograph?
0: Well, yeah, you could do that. You just run it into an amplifier that's Bluetooth, and there you go.
2: They don't have those.
3: No, I heard that the new iPhone's going to be, you can charge it cordlessly. Is that?
1: That's the rumor.
2: Well, no, but those systems exist. They're kind of private.

0: I see, but yeah, you just lay your phone down on a mat thing, or whatever, yeah. And the mat's, and you don't have to plug it in or anything, and while it's laying there, it's charging somehow. Mm-hmm.
1: That's voodoo technology.
0: I know that.
1: I'm not getting near that, Sid, so don't even bring it up again.
0: The day I could hold my phone up to a speaker and it would tell me what song was playing, I realized this is alien technology.
1: We're going to take a break so Sid can eat some more.
0: Papusa.
1: Papusa.
0: Papusa. I love.
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1: What happened to, did Elon Musk end up, Is he going to get Twitter?
2: Or? Well, some of the shareholders are suing him.
1: Oh, God.
2: Yeah, it's become a mess. You don't want to ask me about that right now.
1: All right, sorry. I know that there was something about a poison pill. I saw the headline, whatever that means. But I know Elon wanted to buy Twitter.
2: Right.
1: I was concerned that he might change the name of it because, he's really good at naming things. Here's the name of his kid. Remember this? His kid is named X. How do you pronounce the A-E squeeched together like
3: Ash.
1: That?
3: Ash.
2: X-Ash.
1: X-Ash A-12 is the kid's name. So, I mean, he can name his kid whatever he wants. I don't know how the hell he got my password.
2: I wonder what his other five kids are named. Probably Steve and Barb.
3: Yeah. And, I think it's like Dan and Lisa. Yeah. It's just regular.
1: Okay, now the baby mama is someone who calls herself Grimes.
2: Yes. Yeah. They broke up. They're not together anymore.
1: Well, she's a musician of some sort.
2: Yes.
1: I'm not familiar with the work. I'm sure it's very nice.
2: Uh-huh.
1: She says the number 12 in the name is a reference to the Chinese year of the rat.
2: Oh, I'm a rat.
4: You're a
5: dirty rat. Filthy rat.
1: Does that mean the name is based on the song Musk Rat Love?
2: Oh. Looks like Musk Rat Love. Did you pull a muscle stretching for this?
1: I just wanted to hear Chick do his muskrat sound. Go ahead. And you didn't want to hear it.
4: It's kind of like Chewbacca. It's a Chewbacca light, actually.
3: It's like a gentle Chewbacca.
4: It's a Chewbacca baby.
5: Mother and child.
4: Mother and child. Oh, that's Chewbacca for craft in my lap. Yeah.
3: If you're not on VIP, you can't see Chick get into different characters.
1: I never could quite understand why that was.
4: I was an only child. You guys know that, right?
2: You had to entertain yourself, right?
1: That was a big hit. The song Muskrat Love.
4: Love will keep us together. Number one in 1976.
5: Is it Muskrat Sally and Muskrat Sam?
2: Yes.
5: Oh, yeah. Oh, boy. How was that?
2: In Muskrat Land.
1: That was one of the ones you'd climb down from the ladder while you're painting the house just to change the channel.
2: Wasn't it a sad day when they divorced, though? Captain and Tennille.
5: That was long time.
4: He always looked
2: miserable.
4: Abused. Yeah. He had that big scared look in his eyes all the time.
2: Yeah. Oh, I was surprised.
1: Wore the cap to hide the scars.
5: Yep. Oh, praying for an iceberg.
1: drunk 24/7.
4: Dear Tom.
5: Oh, yes. Real quick update, Chick. Willie Nelson will be 89 at the end of this month.
2: Oh, okay. Thank you.
4: In observance of Josh's 6th anniversary.
5: Yes, yes.
4: This is from someone named John.
5: Hi, John.
4: The Iowa State Fair has a one-man band every year. And as John said, he's very good.
1: Wow.
4: And he draws big, big crowds.
5: Okay.
4: There you go.
1: Now, is this a traditional? Do you want the acoustic one-man band or the guy that has the keyboard and all the synth sounds? And
5: I want the loudest and most elaborate.
2: The guy with a big bass drum on his back and the cymbals. Oh, yeah.
5: I mean, I want it to be, I really want to anger everybody in the building.
1: So you want a one-man band that some guy's got three roadies and a rider and a manager.
6: No, it's got to be one man for me.
5: Right, same here.
6: It's not my day.
5: Right.
6: But I wouldn't like him to have a manager.
5: I don't want anyone with him.
4: Yeah, I want him doing everything. Yeah.
3: It takes him five trips.
1: But
3: from
1: see,
3: the
1: I don't want
3: to get all his stuff and no one can help him.
2: An hour to get dressed.
5: Like it's a real struggle to put thing on.
4: Yeah. This is impossible, but I'd like for him to be better than this.
5: What was the occasion again for Bugs to be
4: I
5: the
4: don't
5: one
4: remember that man, but I loved it.
1: Yeah, I'm going to get. I want it to be. I don't acoustic. I don't want a guy that has a synth.
2: No,
5: okay, sure.
1: That's no good.
5: I think acoustic is. Yeah, let's go classic.
1: And then make it something that's really going to give Eddie a big challenge to try to mic it.
5: I don't think the mic will be necessary.
1: And by then, this
2: he's
1: giant...
2: He has to walk in and stand in front
1: this
2: of
1: giant,
5: marching.
1: This giant thing that I've been setting up now for almost more than a year, I think. that Eddie's going to have to rewire something in the on the board over here so we can do this other stunt that I have in mind.
5: There's no way that's going to pay off.
1: No, absolutely not.
5: Which is why
1: the level of anger.
4: Maybe when I
1: have Eddie spend all this time doing this, and you're going to be so mad that I did it.
4: So is that the part that you like, the planning and the inspiring anger? You don't really care if it succeeds or not.
1: No. Okay.
5: Are you, do you want Eddie to quit?
2: I mean, he's can't afford to lose.
5: He's become
2: Eddie.
5: Invaluable. Yeah.
1: He's the best. I'm going to quit. What's he going to do?
5: Anything else.
4: He's not going to quit. What's he going
2: to do?
4: Wait a minute. You know what he thinks? He thinks that about all of us.
5: He's not going to quit.
4: What are you going to do? He can't do anything.
1: Let's just go around the room. Chick, what's your plan B?
4: My plan B?
1: Yeah, if you couldn't do radio, what would it be?
4: I'm going to have a shack on a... on a shore somewhere, and
2: I think you mean now or at the time
4: become a hermit.
1: You know, like just say right now.
2: We had to quit right now. What would we do?
4: I think my plan B at this point would be packing her in. Yeah. I mean,
2: nice retirement.
4: I don't think I'm gonna try to. Well, I thought I'd go into high finance at this point. No, I'm not gonna. Small engine repair is what I'm all about. No, what would you do if you couldn't do this and can't retire? Yeah, it's not so easy, is it?
1: I don't know. I'd have to give that some thought. Josh, have you given it any thought what plan B would be for Josh?
5: Oh, boy. It would be...
4: I've heard that you're somewhat of a comedian.
2: Yeah, we have to be comedy, right?
5: Oh, I forgot about that.
6: Would maybe Mountain Man Josh come out?
5: Yeah, maybe.
2: Oh, I like Mountain Man Josh.
5: I'd move to some small Montana town.
4: See, Josh and I are very similar.
1: And do what?
4: Mountain Man, I'm beach
2: guy.
5: Work at some lumber factory or whatever and just be completely...
1: Oh, so you'd be Four-Finger Josh?
5: Probably.
1: Don't you be hey, see the new guy?
5: There's a learning.
7: Don't you want to be a hobo? You want to be a hobo, right?
5: Maybe I would hobo my way to whatever town I would eventually end up in.
1: Probably be raped in a train.
5: Oh, my God.
1: Pat, your plan B, move back to your mom's basement.
7: No, I'd probably sell bait or something in a fishing shack on the river.
5: See, that's the thing. Don't you feel like you'd go small and, simple and back to basics? That's what I feel like I'd do.
1: Okay. Christy?
2: I'd probably work or own a flower shop. I like rearranging and arranging flowers.
5: OnlyFans.
7: Sure, boobies.
2: I'm not going to do OnlyFans.
5: All right.
1: What would you do at OnlyFans? How does
2: leaving
1: that work?
2: Money on the tables.
5: Yeah, you can do whatever you want. You can just do feet. You can just do panties. You could show.
1: So I'm sorry, I'm confused. So there's flowers coming out of her feet.
2: I could hold flowers.
1: Wait a second.
2: Feet. Oh, guys,
5: holding a bouquet with your feet.
1: You know they say there's no such thing as a bad idea. There's no such thing as a bad idea. They've never, by the way, attended one of our Wednesday meetings. Would that be a thing if Christy just posed with flowers on her feet all the time?
2: Yeah.
5: Yeah, guys would like them.
6: Yeah, the fellas, they freak out.
2: Sure. I guess I'm on some site.
5: What?
2: Yeah, somebody told me. Yeah, some foot fetish site.
5: Mm-hmm. How'd they get a hold of your...
2: Because somebody took a picture in here one day and put them up on the website. And
4: well, there's no way that can travel around the internet.
2: No.
5: Well, that's cool.
1: Josh, do you think... Let me ask you this. If we had some benefactor who called up and said, I'll tell you what, I'm going to give Josh $50,000 a year to hunt for Bigfoot. Would you do it?
5: Yeah, I would.
4: Each and every year.
1: Till you find
4: for the rest of your life.
1: Where would you start looking?
5: I would move to the Pacific Northwest, start there. Yeah. Mm-hmm. I'd probably be shot by some marijuana farmer because I would accidentally stop.
1: After the rape.
5: Again,
4: I don't know why Josh is everything.
1: You're not here for the hunt.
5: I take the rape train to the rape farm.
2: This is crazy.
4: I don't care where you go.
5: And,
4: as long as
5: I don't need to tell you what happens when I find Bigfoot.
4: That's understood, of course. What's wrong with you?
2: I don't know.
5: I think he thinks it's funny. The idea of me being assaulted is funny to him.
1: No, the idea of you being stupid enough to think you're going to find Bigfoot in the woods.
5: Oh, for $50,000 a year? You can do worse than that.
1: Oh, really?
5: Sure.
4: Hell, I'm barely making that now. Come on.
1: Okay.
4: Nobody laughed. Okay.
1: Well, what's coming up, Christy?
2: We have baby names.
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14: 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And Bob and Tom Show Records wants to honor his memory with this incredible collection of his most hilarious moments. It's the best of Callus. You'll get Charlie Callus's funniest noises and craziest sounds. Who could forget this? Or this? What about this kooky noise?
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14: 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Or this one? We'll also toss in this rare audio of Charlie sitting in with Texas Rockers ZZ Top. And Pink Floyd fans can finally hear this rare, never released early demo recording of Charlie Callus in the studio during the making of Dark Side of the Moon. The best of Callus from Bob and Tom Records. Order yours now by calling this number that Charlie's dialing. 8 8 8. I must be toll free. 1 1 1. That doesn't seem right. Was that a 5 or 6? I don't know what the hell he's doing now. You know what? Just order it online.
1: Augie Smith is our guest. You're living in Oregon, right? You're in Portland.
16: I live in Portland, Oregon. I do. I live down the street. It's kind of a hippie town, a liberal town, and mm-hmm. that my local market is one of these organic markets. Yeah. I can't just go to the store to like buy something to eat. It's one of these places where you walk in and all the uniforms are made of hemp kind of thing, and it's like, when I want to buy cereal, I want my cereal to have a cartoon character on it.
17: Sure, right. Absolutely.
16: That's what I want. I don't want a picture of an elderly woman climbing a mountain on my cereal. I know that's not going to be good.
17: Kashi.
16: Try to buy milk to go on that cereal. Can you have milk? No. You can have soy milk.
18: No.
16: You can have rice milk.
18: Oh.
16: You can have the breast milk of a Mayan woman.
18: Oh.
16: But you can't just buy milk. And then there's certain things you go in there for. And can I buy a hot dog? No, I can't buy a hot dog.
18: No.
16: That doesn't exist.
4: What can
16: there.
4: You buy?
16: Hey, chick. Come on over and watch the game. I just went to my local organic market.
4: Yeah.
16: Oh, what? You haven't finished your wheatgrass. Would you like another soy dog or perhaps some more couscous?
18: Oh.
16: No.
18: No.
16: And then you try to buy something there. When I want an apple, I want a nice red, hard, shiny, pesticide-filled apple.
17: Absolutely.
16: That's what I want.
19: Nice. No, you don't.
16: I don't want an organic apple because, first of all, they're like 3 times as expensive because the people that pick them, they pay a living wage to. I don't understand that.
4: Yeah,
16: what is the point of having broken borders if you don't get cheap fruit? This is what I've been saying for many, many years.
1: Eyebrow dandruff. That's disgusting. Is that a thing?
5: I'm not proud of it.
1: Why would you bring that up on the air?
5: I didn't. It was Christy did. It was said in confidence off the air.
4: Yeah.
1: Don't ever say eyebrow dandruff in front of a potential lover.
19: Oh, okay.
5: Hey, look, ladies. If I'm on top, you might get sprinkled on.
17: Well,
19: let it snow.
1: If you're on top, I'll just let everybody else finish that.
5: Oh, I see. If you're on top, you got about eight seconds to live. Is that it?
1: I wouldn't say 8.
5: If you're on top, Godspeed to your ribs, ladies. Is that what we're getting at?
20: 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Real radio men of genius.
21: They bribed us to say that.
10: We're talking with comedian Rick Schrader, and Rick Schrader is a new father, sort of. You mentioned earlier that you do have a young stepdaughter.
15: Yes, that's right.
18: And but you have a baby, what, 10 months
15: old? Yeah, 10 months old. 10 months old. Name is Zoe. By the way, you know this, right, because you have children. But if this is a hint to our listeners who may not have children, sleep in now. And, I would recommend getting your rest right now.
1: Sure.
15: Because my 6-year-old, Maya, it's amazing. They never, every morning at 5:30, she bolts upright out of bed. And immediately, it's okay, Dad. Here we go. Let's draw. Let's paint. It's arts and crafts. Let's go to the zoo. We're going to the zoo. Let's go to the animals. Let's throw the ball, Dad. Let's ice skate. Let's go around the lake. Duck, yeah, duck, come on. Let's ride our bikes. And we're running and going and doing and running and going and doing and running. So finally, it's midnight, and I'm chasing her with a Benadryl highball.
3: Drink the thing.
15: You know, you sneak up with a syringe. You know, must play. It's unbelievable. You know, nowadays, we try so hard not to damage the kid's psyche or whatever, you know, but it's hard to forget, you know, generations of child raising technique, you know, so, you know, we as modern parents always torn between what we share and care a billion, and we don't do it, that it's time out, and that's inappropriate, and we, on the other hand, going, will you quit banging those damn pops? Are you a moron? You're stupid! You're a stupid child! You know, grandpa's having minister some old style justice. Previous generation, much more trigger happy. Right?
18: They are ready to shoot.
15: Grandpa comes out in his pinhead suit with the fish hook belt, you know. All right. I wasn't even supposed to have a kid. I had a testicular cancer a few years ago.
18: Did you lose one?
15: Yes, one.
18: Mm-hmm. And did they give it to you?
15: No. No,
19: you didn't ask to make keep
15: a
19: little, it?
15: A necklace, yeah, okay, or something. Now,
18: do they put in a fake one?
15: That's what I'm getting to. Yeah, they offered. You know, they take it out, you know, and they offered, well, we can put in a prosthetic, you know. And I said, well, why? And I said, well, to make it look right. So, where are all these women attracted to the testicles? Women are only marginally attracted to the penis, for God's sake.
4: Yeah, I don't know why they put up with it, yeah.
15: I need a wallet implant. Is what I need. Yeah, there you go. Lifestyle and personality enhancement. I don't know. Testicle, you know.
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You know you're their good little dressmaker. Oh, Amish. Yeah. And you know you're their good little pie baker. Oh, Amish. Listen now. I want to take you home. Yeah. I'll let you work my farm. Yeah. I've got their big old plow. Ooh, how? Yeah, Amish lady.

0: their life. See, you don't own no TV. Amish. So I guess that makes you Amish, like me. Amish. Ya gotta listen now. You make the meals I crave. You ain't got no microwave. Got no extension cord. Good Lord. Amish lady.
1: Here comes Carl, baby. I'm coming to court you. Amish lady, yeah, yeah. Ooh, those are nice boots.
0: Amish.
1: Ooh, Amish. Amish. You make me feel like a Mennonite.
2: Uh-oh, Carl. I think that cider Greta gave us has turned hard. I'm seeing colors. There's white. There's black. Ooh, there's gray. Hey, their dirt road is closed, man.
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4: Welcome back to the Bob and Tom Show. This is an educational show.
5: Yeah, what are we educating on?
4: Well,
6: And now here's Professor Griswold.
4: We're about to learn a bunch of stuff. First off, coming up, we have... Oh, I forgot to introduce our guests. Comedian Claude Stewart is over there. We have just been joined by the very lovely Marianne Cirque.
7: What's up?
4: And Marianne, I don't know if you know this, but today on the show, we are going to be doing something called vajazzling.
7: Uh-huh.
6: You heard?
7: I was quietly sipping my tea on the way in, and I heard, maybe Marianne will get vajazzled. And I was like,
8: is that when the tea went through your nose?
7: Yeah. Yes. I was like, what?
5: As your friend, you don't have to do this.
7: Okay.
4: Yeah. Good.
6: That's very nice, Christy.
7: I saw it on the website, and I thought it looked beautiful.
8: Oh, really?
7: I was like, that's pretty and
6: Christy's,
7: sparkly.
6: Christy's going to get her hips done.
5: I think I'm going to do one right here.
7: Oh, really? Yeah, I would do that. Yeah, I would get it something.
4: Well, this may be your opportunity. We have some women coming in from a place called the Naked Monkey. They are experienced in the world of vajazzling. Now, I have this letter. Dear Bob and Tom, the Latin term for the part of the body that is vajazzled, which is the part of the body above the mommy parts.
5: Right.
7: I liked your gesture.
8: Are we
7: for that.
8: Sure we want to hear them?
6: I think it's very uncomfortable talking about any of this.
4: It's a Latin term.
2: Awkward.
8: Is it a Latin term that you can actually read on the air?
4: Yeah, I think so. I don't know how to pronounce it.
6: Is it in an ingus?
4: No.
8: Everything in Latin ends in
6: ingus. Yeah, that's what I'm saying. I took Latin. Pegasus et Anna. I got Latin Anna coming out of my ears. Yeah.
4: No, there's things that end in latio.
8: Oh, that's right.
6: Yeah, that's Latin.
8: It's also a very fine move.
4: It's mons. Is that correct?
8: Yeah.
4: M-O-N-S.
8: Mons.
4: I'm guessing Veneris.
8: Mons Veneris.
4: V-E-N.
7: Sure it's not moms?
8: Everyone
5: no,
8: calls
5: Mons.
8: It M-O-N-S. Mons Venus.
5: Mons
8: is usually
5: Venus.
8: The
6: Mommy.
8: Way they
7: Mons
8: pronounce
7: Veneris?
8: It.
4: Mons Venus.
8: Mons Venus.
7: That's,
4: okay, I don't know.
2: Yes. You can also pronounce it Hella Mons Venus.
4: She had a Hella.
8: Very.
4: Yeah, because you're right, because Veneris sounds like venereal disease, which is, I'm sure, where that emerges.
7: Just the root,
4: right.
7: I think.
6: Venereal.
8: Venereal,
7: Mom's
8: yes.
7: Venereal, mm-hmm. Also
5: root
7: known
5: word.
7: As.
4: Yes. So, in any event.
8: So, the Mons Veningus is.
4: I don't think that.
8: Hey!
4: In any event, let me explain, Marianne, if you're aware of this, but the way this works, apparently, is the area down there is.
7: Down there.
4: Is
7: waxed.
5: Area. Waxed.
6: I have never seen you more uncomfortable in my life.
4: Well, I'm trying to disguise this.
7: How it works is.
4: It's,
5: she saw the video.
4: Denuded, I believe is the term. Denuded.
7: Or that would have to happen.
4: The hair is removed.
5: Why can't you just say waxed?
7: He's uncomfortable.
4: Well, because waxing doesn't really.
7: It's not
4: unless
7: hot.
4: Unless you're familiar with the term of waxing.
8: Mm-hmm.
5: How many people don't know what waxing is?
6: Whoa,
7: shaving? Yeah. What about shaving?
6: Oh, they're fancy talk there in the Bob and Tom Show. I can't keep
4: wax.
7: Explain
6: it's
7: like
6: the
7: wax.
6: We're talking about now.
4: Christy, I'm a communicator. I want to.
5: Really?
4: Maybe, you know, I don't think maybe this
5: no
4: guy.
5: One communicates the way you do.
6: You know, that's odd. That's interesting so that you think you're a communicator. That's very interesting.
8: You're more of an agitator.
5: No one can understand you.
6: You're an irritator. You're.
4: This is why I went to college.
5: Yes. So he could irritate
8: really?
5: Us all?
8: I can no, make it was so his parents could have 4 years of peace.
4: Yes. to make things more complicated and yet more
6: that,
4: clear.
6: Now, that was a fast trip to the Home Depot. Mm. Sally, get in the car. We're going.
8: We're going.
6: Now, don't look back.
9: I'll get a door handle.
4: So the vajazzling right. involves, as we stated earlier, beginning with the denuding of mm-hmm. the Mons Veneris.
7: Mm-hmm. Wow.
4: Followed by...
6: Wow.
4: Okay.
6: Yeah.
5: So everyone followed listening by, in the car is going, what the hell's he talking about?
8: Followed by diamonds by your cooter.
7: Yeah.
6: How are you?
7: Diamonds by your cooter. Oh, okay.
6: Now, they're talking my language.
5: Now. Yeah,
9: that's a great country song.
8: That's right.
4: I think that's actually just one store.
7: Diamonds by
4: Diamonds
7: your
4: cooter. That's right
8: no,
4: next door
8: it's a
4: to
8: it. It's a kiosk in the mall.
4: Oh, okay. Right they do next. It. They do it right there.
8: Yeah, they do it. Oh, yeah. You get your ears
7: pierced. They pierce
4: your
7: ears.
4: You know, hi, yeah. Mrs. Wellman. I'm just having my vagina bedazzled. She walks by. In any event, so you get the concept.
7: I do.
8: I think she does now.
7: A long time ago, actually. Yeah. Okay.
4: That was my neighbor. It's my neighbor's name.
5: I just can't deal anymore.
4: Okay, now we're educating in many other ways.
6: He's getting worse.
5: I know.
4: Now, Christy, we were just talking. We were just talking about word hella.
5: Yes.
8: And hella as a... Mm-hmm.
4: There is
8: as
4: a...
8: Very?
4: Is there right? is a movement to make the word hella the name for a mathematical
5: number,
4: which is... what is it?
5: 10 to the 27th power.
8: So we have after trillion is what? Quadrillion? Then
4: Who knows?
5: Yeah, there's a whole list of them. They're really bizarre words.
8: Oh, yeah. There's some beauties in there.
5: Unless you're a math major, you're never going to use.
8: Bazillion is not in there. I'm really surprised.
7: No. Bazillion?
9: That doesn't
7: bazillion?
9: Exist, right?
8: Is
9: that
8: no, just bazillion is not there.
4: No.
8: It should be.
9: Yeah, because nothing tops bazillion.
7: Gazillion.
8: Gazillion.
6: Gazillion. There you go.
8: You're right.
5: She's got you there.
4: I can well, oh, yeah.
6: represent.
4: Oh, yeah. Oh, yeah. University of Syracuse. How about ginormous?
8: Okay. Ilion.
7: Really, really big.
8: Ginormous Ilion.
5: You went to Syracuse?
7: Yeah.
5: Cool. Orangeman.
4: No.
5: Yeah.
4: No.
7: That's what I said on my resume.
4: In any event,
6: if that's what I said.
4: 10 to the 27th power, which is a 1 followed by 27 zeros. They want to name it a hella, H-E-L-L-A. And Claude, again, hella means?
9: Very.
4: Use it in a sentence, please.
9: Man, that woman is hella fine.
4: Hellafine. Is this is this a rap, hip-hop term?
9: That's when I first heard it. Sure. But well, they might say, you know, when you discuss vajazzling, Tom is hella uncomfortable.
7: Uh-huh. Right.
4: I see. But
8: No, Tom wouldn't be hella uncomfortable. Tom would be, and I think you don't even need the word hella here, just a-hole. Hella.
4: No, that would be...
6: Hella.
4: No, I'm just trying to communicate here.
8: Hola.
9: But no, Tom, surfers say it too. Like the surfing community is...
8: Really?
9: They say hella a lot. So.
7: That okay. vagina is hella dazzled.
9: Mm-hmm. Yeah, yeah. That's... Makes sense.
8: How about that?
4: Yeah, but hellagina would be...
9: That would be
7: that's
9: just
7: a... That's a hellagina.
8: Now, you... Yeah. Well, I won't say that.
4: Mm-hmm. Yeah, hellagina might be... That sounds like it's hovering above you and it's about to land.
6: Oh, my God! Get back! The hellaginas are coming.
5: Yeah. All the humanity.
4: Also in the studio, he looks like Beaker from The Muppets.
5: Mm-hmm.
4: It's Claude Stewart.
9: Hello.
4: And you acknowledge that?
9: I absolutely.
4: I'm not trying to be mean.
9: No, I have to do it at some point in my act, or, you know.
8: Yeah.
9: Everybody ever told you you're a Muppet? Thank you. 38,000 times I've heard that.
4: Yeah. Your hair goes straight up.
9: Absolutely.
4: Mm-hmm. Okay. Mm-hmm. I can't criticize. I don't have hair. But if I did.
5: You would not wear it like that, would
4: probably
5: you?
4: Probably
9: wouldn't go. This is, for the stage.
4: It looks very, it's very special. We have a comedian Marianne Sirkis here with us.
7: I thought you said Canadian.
4: No. Comedian.
8: Comedian. No.
4: Comedian.
8: Oh, you're close to Canada.
9: Expert hockey.
7: Yeah, Buffalo.
4: Now, you went to Syracuse University?
7: That's what I said on my resume, yeah. Mm-hmm.
4: Hello, Syracuse. We're on the air.
7: I went there for lunch.
5: Brand new affiliate, Syracuse. Welcome.
4: We have,
7: and
4: we have something coming up on the show.
5: What?
4: Called vajazzling. We've been talking about it all week. We're very excited. This is the decoration of the Mons Veneris area.
8: Mons Venus is really all you have to say there, Tom.
4: Okay.
7: So is vajazzling also Latin? Is that what the Latins used to
4: I doubt it.
8: No.
7: Okay.
4: Mm-hmm. I think it's a made-up word like edutainment.
5: Is that what this
4: now,
5: is? Edutainment? Uh-huh.
4: And you guys are always saying that I try to over-describe things and over-set up things. I'm always criticized for this, but...
6: Yeah, that's right.
4: We had a letter yesterday, and I've lost it, unfortunately.
8: Yes.
4: But I can remember the essence of it. We have a song. It's one of Bob's tunes. It's called Taint. We are not able to play that song on the radio due to the triumph of good taste in our culture, but it's a wonderful song.
5: Somebody didn't know what a taint was?
4: And we had been referencing...
9: Wow.
8: I want to clarify something right now.
5: Yeah.
8: I did not write that song.
4: Oh.
9: Okay.
8: I sang the song.
5: Who wrote it?
4: I did. With my friends Ricky and Steve. But that...
5: Okay.
4: The larger point is...
7: So it's a cover.
4: The larger...
8: It is. You know what it is. He's throwing the blame on me. Said
4: not the
8: Bob
4: blame.
8: Song.
4: I think it's a great
8: it's one
4: song.
8: Of Bob's songs.
4: I think it's a great... Bob does an amazing job singing. I wish... Maybe we could play like a little taste
8: No,
4: of
8: we
4: it.
8: Can't play any
4: Not
8: of
4: even
8: it.
4: A little?
8: No, not even a bit.
4: Well, I forget what we were talking about, and I mentioned... That there's probably someone out there who has their taint pierced.
9: Right.
7: And then, vajazzled.
4: And we found out there's, in fact, a name for that.
5: What was it, gooch or something?
4: Gooch.
8: A gooch.
4: And the notion of having a ring a ring on your taint freaks me out completely, like almost everything else in the world.
7: Why? That's so bad.
8: What's
7: about
8: that? You know what you put there? You put a whistle. Because you have them blow the whistle at halftime.
9: It's go time,
8: sure
9: baby.
8: Everyone knows it's time to rest. And then...
4: So... In any event, I got a letter from a guy going, hey, listen, I don't know what a taint is. So
8: who said that?
4: I lost the letter, Bob.
10: Maybe I did.
7: One guy didn't.
8: Was it Austin?
4: It was not Austin.
8: Sendak,
4: the guy trying to rename the math term.
8: Right,
4: a taint is a medical term.
5: Medical?
6: I don't think so, Clark.
8: I think that would be the medical would be perineum.
5: Yeah.
9: It's hella medical.
4: Yes,
9: really?
4: See, the medical term is the perineum. It is the area.
5: They cut that when you have a baby.
4: Sometimes. Yeah, it's the area between the. It's the put it this way. It's the southernmost part of
7: southern.
4: It's, not.
5: It's between
7: northwest.
5: This and this.
4: It's between where the fudge is made.
7: Oh.
8: Thank you, John. Yeah.
9: The most nether region.
4: Yes.
8: If I can make quote Tom Griswold, "Taint your hiney, taint your vagina." So
9: well, that's a bumper sticker right there.
4: Thank you.
5: Is that in the song?
8: That's why
4: that was
8: they
4: in the
8: call
4: song.
8: It taint.
4: Yes.
8: Thank you very
4: that's
8: much.
4: The benefits of a classical education.
7: They didn't teach that at Syracuse.
8: No. No, they didn't.
4: Uh-huh. Yeah, it took a
8: That's
4: lot,
8: why
4: took
8: it's considered an academic.
4: Now, we, so in any event, for those that were not familiar with the term taint, that's what that means.
5: Okay,
4: so,
5: thank you.
4: But I don't know if there's a taint waxing thing going on anywhere. But
5: Claude has a question.
9: Well, no, we could Google this, but I've also heard the term condula. Has been described as a taint as well. I thought that
5: I've
9: was a medical.
5: That.
9: What was the medical one?
7: Conducive?
8: Perineum.
9: Perineum. Okay.
4: I
9: heard
4: perineum
9: condula.
4: Is the one.
9: I don't know.
8: Condula is a sandwich.
6: Condula.
9: That's a movie. I thought.
6: A condula is a boat they use in Venice. The condula.
9: Oh, of course.
4: No, I thought a condula was
8: it's
4: number 4.
8: A 12-inch sub sandwich.
6: That's right.
8: Or the condula with on a Panera bread.
11: 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This has been Chick McGee speaking.
12: Ladies and gentlemen, Bob and Tom.
9: Chad Daniels.
7: Yeah. You heard of him?
5: Yeah, I think so.
7: About a million times.
5: Yeah, the Chester Cheeto guy.
9: Yes. The tattoo.
7: I see that tattoo every morning when I open my eyes.
5: You're so lucky.
9: Yeah. Do you have
6: that
9: any?
6: Ain't love, I'll kiss your ass. Huh?
9: Do you have any tattoos? Kelsey?
7: I don't. Chad and I are like polar opposite ends of the tattoo spectrum. He got one the second he turned 18. I don't have a good tattoo vibe. I'm like very Lisa Simpson-ish, you know?
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14: Hello, this is Ian St. Ian, guitar god / roadie. I've worked with all the rock legends, written some of the greatest riffs and lyrics too. But for some reason, they forget to give me credit. Bustle in Your Hedgerow? That was mine. Wrote that on holiday. Anyway, I keep getting let go. The least little thing goes wrong and I'm fired. But I've had some fun. Now here's me own story, featuring some of me favorite ripped off riffs.

me guitar on fire till I'm finished with me solo. 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I thought I gave her aspirins, but it seems that I was wrong. The Doors sent me to Paris to keep an eye on Jim. I fixed his drink, I drew his bath, and that's the last I saw of him. Things was getting desperate. I was scrounging every meal. I couldn't even get a gig with bloody Captain and Tennille. 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I'd take anything. I got a gig with Karen Carpenter to do a catering.

with Dennis Wilson. We was drinking gin. 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Now I must move on. I'm still hoping to get a phone call from Stevie Ray Vaughan. 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Oh, I just...

0: at one point, I was in India with the Maharishi, four Beatles, a Beach Boy, and Mia Farrow. What a bunch of wankers!
1: Bob and Tom. They put the F in professional.
2: It's a nasty song about a nasty man. I wrote it about myself. Talks about the trials and tribulations of having red hair everywhere. It's called Red on the Head Like the Wee Wee of a Big Old Dog Blues. Hope you like it. I was in a bar on Friday with a girl named of Claire. She had a really nice body. She had a really big pair. I took her back to my place, took off my clothes and she stared. She said, well, hey, baby, I can't do you, 'cause you

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0: 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Pube, pube. 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Drain-o, no drain. 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I wish my pubes were blue. That's right.
1: Thanks for listening. 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Want more?
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3: This is the Bob and Tom Show.
4: Is it my birthday?
5: Yeah.
4: What's live. What's going on here?
3: We're Wait, live from the Napa Auto Parts Studios. We have a special guest in the studio so that Bob thinks it is his birthday.
4: It sure feels like it.
3: We have two things going on, actually. We'll get to them in just a second. 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That's Bob. I'm Tom. Christy Lee is right there.
5: Present, sir.
3: And we have, this is just two very, very good-looking people in the
4: Thank
3: studio.
4: Thank you.
3: oh, sorry, Bob. Three. We have the beautiful Nicole Pence.
2: What the hell's going
3: is
2: on?
3: That a, mm-hmm. Is that
5: what?
3: What's that around your neck?
6: It's an scarf. Infinity scarf. These it's always a scarf. Throw you off. Yeah, they throw you off.
3: It's like a
4: it's
3: donut.
4: The loopy scarf.
5: It looks like a
3: Does it
5: donut.
3: Have an end on it? Is it like a Mobius strip?
5: No.
2: You know, I've sat here for a long time. This is how you're going to wake up, and it's going to be tomorrow's show because he's going to be fixated on the scarf.
4: On the stupid
2: rest
4: loopy
2: of the
4: scarf.
2: Show.
5: It's
2: and
5: then, called an infinity
6: It does
5: scarf.
6: Confuse you. This has gotten you a couple times.
3: Does it have an end on it?
5: No.
4: It's round.
6: That's why it's called an infinity.
3: Well, that way you can't get it caught in the tire of a car.
4: You can.
6: Right.
4: Oh, you can, and it's done. Game over.
3: You don't get the Isadora Duncan thing.
6: No, you don't, because it's around your neck.
3: Okay, good. Okay, you know what I'm talking about. Mr. Skin is here with us. Mr. Yes. Skin also wearing a nice rock and roll scarf.
6: Yeah.
3: Yeah, thank you. Very handsome.
7: Keep the throat nice and warm.
4: Welcome. This is a real treat. I thought we were talking to you on the phone today.
7: No, I wanted to come in and see you in person.
4: This is fantastic.
7: My favorite DJ in America.
3: Well, Bob, that's because Bob knows more about nudity in film than anyone except for you.
7: That's true.
4: Well, I have to admit, now that it his job, his profession, he's surpassed me. I was at one time his equal, but
3: let me explain the background of Mr. Skin. Many, many years ago, before when Mr. Skin was still...
5: I like that you're humble.
3: When Mr. Yeah. Skin was still a little Mr. Skin.
5: Yeah.
6: oh, my gosh.
3: When he was...
7: when I was a skinlet.
3: Yes. Before he was beating it like a speed
6: can you say? Can you say young Mr. Skin, not little Mr. Skin?
4: No. Yeah, no, right. Little Mr. Skin.
2: I say let him talk.
4: You want big skin or little skin?
2: Let him talk.
3: We did a piece ages ago on the show called Skin Scan.
4: Yes.
3: And it was... The joke was... This was back in the days of videotape that...
4: Tom, it wasn't a joke. It was our lives.
3: let me explain this to Nicole. Nicole, do you know what a mixtape is?
6: Yes, remember, Tom, I do.
3: Remember the
4: I would imagine Leo made a couple of mixtapes for her.
3: Remember the famous scene? Remember the movie where, what's his face, John?
4: Travolta?
5: Cusack.
3: Cusack's holding up the
5: Yes, holding up the boombox.
3: Holding
5: box.
3: Up the boombox. Those days are gone.
5: Yeah.
3: But the equivalent of a mixtape in the world of video was Bob taking first-run films and just sort of snagging little slices of them so you wouldn't have to watch the whole movie. It was and he, the
4: Life
3: joke
4: was good.
3: The joke was called, it was Skin Scan, you know, and the point was why have to
5: watch the whole
3: the whole film and all you want to see are the scenes with the skin. We did it as a joke.
4: Actually, a Skin Scan was a remote control that gave you hands-free viewing pleasure.
6: Now I understand it.
4: Yes.
3: But that Mr. Skin came up with the same idea all on his own. And actually did it.
5: Made a business out of it.
3: In the world of the internet. And
4: incredible.
3: Now it's become quite a success.
6: A real business. Yeah, How many people
7: 16
6: do you have
7: years.
6: On Twitter?
4: Has it really been 16?
7: 16 years,
4: wow.
7: Yeah.
3: What was the first, do you remember the first one you edited? And was it videotape then?
7: Yeah,
4: absolutely.
7: It was Betamax and VHS when I first. You mean for the website?
3: Yeah.
7: Yeah.
4: No, I had your own personal viewing pleasure when you were a young man. No, that's how it started, right?
7: Big difference here. My first one I taped was a 1976 movie called Bobby Joe and the Outlaw. Now, I looked at the cable guide. I saw this movie. I had no idea what it was about. I was in high school, and there was a big N, black N, by the movie for nudity. Sorry, and it had Linda Carter in it. You know, Wonder Woman.
5: Sure. Mm-hmm.
7: So I'm thinking, all right, this is worth a shot. You know, sure. So I taped it. And the next morning I wake up, and in the first 33 minutes, she has four nude scenes. Four nude scenes capped off by her.
4: So you were late to school.
7: Yeah. She was doing the last scene, she was doing skinny dipping while doing mushrooms with a big Indian chief. So I'm thinking, if Linda Carter, Wonder Woman, did a nude scene.
4: Who else did?
7: I've been on a quest ever since.
4: Ever since.
6: And you found them all.
7: Yeah.
4: Now you have studios probably contacting you before you have to look up the movie, right?
7: Well, we do. For doing this 16 years, it's to the point where about 75 PR companies, studios send us screeners of DVDs even before they're available so that we could review them. I mean, we get 9 million visitors a month to the website.
4: If you have
7: a nude scene, we're going to talk about it and get guys interested.
4: Are you a voting member of SAG?
3: No, once they start sagging, he doesn't do the clips. Bob, they like them perky.
7: I am not, but no, we don't discriminate when it comes to nudity.
3: Nope,
7: we have sag and perky. Mm-hmm.
3: We have an intro for you.
4: Yeah, we do.
3: Yeah, this is for Mr. Skin. Remember this great song?

0: It's a great band. A band called Spirit.
1: Spirit.
2: Never heard that song.
0: One of the greatest albums ever made is The 12 Dreams of Dr. Sardonicus.
1: That was also their greatest hits.
0: Yeah, you've probably heard the song. You've probably heard the song Nature's Way. Mm-hmm.
2: I've heard that.
3: No.
0: No? Oh, we'll get it for you.
4: It great sounds song. Amazingly oh, like that song some you just heard. Cheap trick right. song, actually. Mm-hmm.
0: Yeah. But Mr. Skin, I believe the song was written about their drummer, who was the first white bald guy I'd ever seen other than Yul Brynner.
2: Mm-hmm. To play the Skins?
0: He did the shaved head, the total shaved head thing back in the 60s. And we've had gone through this before. There was Lex Luthor, Yul Brynner, and then eventually Telly Savalas. But Mr. Skin was before skinhead had a negative connotation.
5: You know, when I went to get the trademark for Mr. Skin in mm-hmm. like 1997, mm-hmm. my attorney came back and said there's a plastic toy in Germany, Mr. Skin, and there's a song by a group called Spirit called Mr. Skin, but since they weren't using it for celebrity nudity, I was fine to trademark it.
1: Oh, okay.
5: But those two things came up, so that was the first time I had heard about it.
0: Yeah. Now this song, I want to just real quick continue with this. This is the song Nature's Way. Same band.
4: Cowbell.
0: Wait for the...
6: Nature's Way telling you something's wrong.
1: Isn't that pretty, Nicole?
6: A nagging cause.
1: I'm curious. Yeah. Are we talking to Mr. Skin, or are we doing the history of Spirit?
0: Great song.
1: I know, it's a great song.
0: And interestingly enough, just I'll finish our Spirit hunk in a second. That guitarist is Randy California, mm-hmm. who played with Jimi Hendrix.
5: Wow.
0: And Jimi Hendrix first went electric.
4: You have to forgive him. He's been...
1: And Jimi Hendrix died before Mr. Skin had his website. So there we go.
3: Well, what were you going to say?
5: Long before.
4: He's been sub-referencing like a maniac as he's really, been gone, so okay. It's kind of hard to stop.
0: There are those that are deeper than shallower, and they enjoy the depth of a discussion like this. Now we can get back to boners and Mr. Skin when he was little Mr. Foreskin.
1: Mm-hmm.
0: Now, on Mr. Skin, your website... Once again, you've done all the editing for people, so but you are an authority on nakedness in film, and you've mentioned for years Bob is the only one who can even come close to matching.
5: No, listen,
0: members
5: I've,
0: of your staff.
5: I've done thousands and thousands of radio interviews around the country in my 16 years of doing this, and quite frankly, no one's even come close. I mean, I mention a nude scene, Bob knows it. He has passion about the subject.
1: I usually studied them for hours at a
5: no,
1: time.
5: No, he just is so quick with it. I've always said that I picked up on it the first time I came on this show. The guy's awesome.
1: No. Well, I guarantee that when I was your age and probably when you were doing the same thing, going through movies and taking out your favorite parts, I'll bet we have, if we compared the tapes, the highlight tapes, almost all the same scenes.
5: Right. Well,
1: I'll guarantee it.
5: Yeah, no, I wouldn't doubt it.
0: He picked an incredibly obscure one for this year's Anatomy Awards, I believe. It was something from True Detective?
1: True Detective, one.
0: And he was the only one that nailed it.
5: He knew it, yeah.
0: None of us had ever even heard of her.
1: In fact, I was going to actually come through the phone and hit you if it wasn't.
5: Yeah, no, listen, I would never disappoint you. No, he knew. When we were counting down the top 10 nude scenes from last year, you guys said... Bob, you guess which one it was, and you knew it.
1: I knew it right
2: off.
1: It had to be. It had to be, without question.
5: It was from True Detective.
2: I know, and I've seen
5: the second
2: that.
5: Episode, the girl with Woody Harrelson.
2: Yeah.
5: So this is so typical of women.
1: In the apartment when she took her clothes off. Weren't you impressed also?
2: Yes.
1: Yeah, come on, see?
2: Yeah. Mm-hmm. Yeah.
0: Now, Mr. Skin, you brought some nice little gifts for us, which I appreciate.
5: And a special gift bag for Bob.
4: Oh, is that right?
5: Yeah.
2: Swag bag.
5: Bob got his own.
4: This does look like a bigger shot glass than...
1: Oh, look at that. I got the Mr. Skin baseball hat. This is my birthday.
4: Something else.
2: It is your birthday.
0: Now, this is the Mr. Skin...
1: Mr. Skin golf balls. These are balls you don't want to lose.
4: Or get that scuba diver if they go in the lake.
1: Ah, here's my only complaint. The tiny, tiny Mr. Skin.
4: Are you kidding me?
1: Mr. Skin shot
5: glass.
1: Small? Much too small.
0: We're going to come up with a Bob Kavoyan 6-ounce shot glass.
1: Yeah. Oh, now, hey, you know what you... this is very clever. The bottle opener, you know what you should put on the other side? A ruler.
0: What is it?
3: That's actually a pretty good idea.
0: What is it?
1: It's a bottle opener, but it's about the same length as, I guess, your average male.
4: It's one of them newfangled bottle openers, flat bottle openers.
1: It's very nice.
0: Well,
1: speaking of bottles, this is a bottle koozie. with Mr. Skin's visage on it. Very nice.
0: Very nice. Now, what's the occasion
7: Happy
0: for our
7: birthday.
0: Visit, Mr. Skin? Do you have some special treat on the website?
5: Oh, yes. Well, it's our 16th annual Anatomy Awards. I wanted to tell you, I did want to wait until Bob was here to do it because I think it's, you know, what fun is nudity if Bob's not here?
1: I couldn't agree more. My wife says the same thing.
3: Yeah. She is very supportive. She's very supportive.
1: Oh, yeah. Mm-hmm.
5: Yeah, so we, I can't believe I've been doing this 16 years, but our Anatomy Awards is an award where we, you know, kind of parody the Oscars and look at the best in nudity from the previous year. And one of the neat things that's happened is, yeah, we get all the stuff you would know, like the best breasts and best butt, people mm-hmm. you would have heard of. But because we go through every movie and television show that came out during the year, mm-hmm. we find these weird, crazy, wild things that there's no way, as busy as you guys are, that you would even know this exists. And that's one of the fun things of the Anatomy Awards is finding these rare, crazy moments in nudity
1: True.
5: That normal people that have lives would never, you know, would never be able to know about.
1: There's so many movies. Not everyone can see every movie.
3: Sure.
5: No.
1: And,
5: no,
1: right. But luckily, we
5: but
1: have
5: our guys
1: Mr.
5: do. I
1: Mr.
5: got
1: Skin.
5: 35 people that work yeah. for me. And
1: do you really have that wow. many people?
5: Not 35 don't go through movies. I got about 8 to 10 that do full time. But,
1: uh-huh. yeah, but it seems like 35, right?
0: Well, yeah, are they all guys?
5: No, I have some women that work for us. Yeah, mm-hmm. women.
0: What a weird job interview that must be.
3: Yeah. How do you pick them?
1: Well, you do it by twos. I'm sorry.
5: Yeah, I mean, it's just
3: the
5: like
3: employees.
5: Any. Yeah, it's like any job interview that we

0: Blu-ray. That's one of the cool things that's been happening too, is a movie from the 70s or 80s that you're a fan of, maybe it was only on DVD, and all of a sudden it comes out on Blu-ray, which is six times the resolution of DVD. That changes the game. You've never seen Sharon Stone's leg cross scene in Blu-ray. It's like, wow.
1: No, yeah, look at that. It's like, yeah, I understand.
2: Didn't we talk to somebody in that world and said, some of this you don't want to see in high def? Remember that?
3: Well, I've been saying that for quite some time.
1: I'd like to at least give it a try.
0: Well, I mean, Kathy Bates in About Schmidt just came out on Blu-ray a few weeks ago. Maybe that's what you're
2: I don't want to see Ron Jeremy in standard def, let alone high def, I don't think.
1: Well, good point.
3: I saw an interview with Morgan Freeman in high def, and it, oh boy, someone needs to go to a dermatologist.
1: You know, that's the thing about high def.
2: That, can you?
3: No, I can't.
1: Yeah.
4: Not everyone's perfect.
2: He's got a mole thing. Mm. Tom has a mole thing.
1: I know he does.
2: Moley.
4: You know, like Cindy Crawford, she has a mole.
3: I'd go see a dermatologist about that.
2: Not lost on
3: Mr. Skin is our guest. I want to get back to Mr. Skin in a few minutes, but first I want to point something out. Nicole is here with us. You are a newlywed, but the clock is ticking.
1: Yeah. What do you mean?
4: When's your anniversary?
5: Sunday.
3: See, the rule
1: this Sunday?
3: Is,
2: did you hear what she said off the air?
1: No.
2: It's anniversary week.
4: Week?
1: Week?
4: Wait
1: so,
4: a minute.
1: What is the so today's the
2: it's adorable.
1: Sixth day of anniversary. What
4: so
1: what
4: you get a
1: present
4: today?
1: Do you get today?
4: No, I don't get a present every day. Gosh, that would be nice.
1: That would be
2: nice.
4: No.
2: Somebody, hey, you better get that.
4: Leo.
2: Oh, boy.
4: No, I'm just saying it is my anniversary week. And on Sunday after that, I can't say that I'm a newlywed
3: See,
4: anymore.
3: That's the
1: sure
3: rule,
1: you can.
3: Right?
4: Yeah, after your first
3: rule.
4: Year.
1: Oh, heck yeah. My wife and I are newlyweds, and that's the way we act and feel all the time.
4: Well, that's cute.
1: Oh, it's not cute. It's not cute. You want to step outside?
2: Come at me, bro.
3: So, well, congratulations
4: that is very
3: on
4: sweet.
3: Your.
4: Thank you, Tom.
3: Let me explain up to Mr. Skin after the very elaborate wedding and et cetera, et cetera.
2: Very elaborate.
1: You know, the
2: rival,
1: they,
2: Princess
1: they didn't throw rice, they
2: Diana.
1: Threw children. Yes,
3: yes
1: there was.
3: Very elaborate.
2: Very elaborate wedding.
4: No doves and puppies.
3: For her Christmas card, on her Christmas card, she had the wedding picture again.
4: Again?
1: Mm-hmm.
4: Why wouldn't you,
0: Well,
4: right?
0: if you have a good one, you got to milk it.
4: Exactly.
0: You know?
1: Agreed.
4: Thank you,
1: Mr.
4: Skin.
1: Mm-hmm.
3: Now, Mr. Skin, are you a married man?
0: Yes, I have three kids.
3: Mm-hmm. Very, very good. And
1: does your wife know what you do?
0: Oh, yeah.
1: Okay.
4: Oh, yeah.
0: There's no hiding this. Yeah.
3: Do you talk shop at home?
4: Yeah, do you talk shop?
1: See, I think that's I was wondering why you went with the moniker Mr. Skin instead of, oh, hey, it's Bill's World. You know,
0: you know, at the time when I first started going on the radio in the mid to late 90s, just as this guy that you could ask him any question, I knew off the top of my head if there was nudity, I thought, yeah, I have a real job. Maybe it's not cool to use my real name. So we came up with the moniker Mr. Skin, which actually worked out well.
1: Very well, yes.
0: Looking back. Mm-hmm. But no, you know, I'm not... the tough part will be trying to explain to my kids who are 10, 9, and 7 what I do in a few years.
1: How
0: right
1: they got
0: now,
1: through college?
4: Do you have any girls?
5: Yeah, how they...
0: I have girl, boy, girl.
4: Mm-hmm. Oh.
0: So, yeah, you know, it's kind of tough. Mm-hmm. They're still too young. They know I'm Mr. Skin, but they don't know what that means.
1: What that means yet.
4: Mm-hmm. And they haven't Googled?
1: Yeah. Mm-hmm. No, you know, none of the kids are allowed computers.
0: Yeah.
1: We're old school.
4: Their internet
0: it's
4: going to
0: be,
4: it's gonna be
0: an interesting conversation in a few years.
3: I'm afraid
1: sure it is.
3: Nicole just hit it out of the park. Google is going to be your downfall.
1: Oh, yeah. Oh, I'll get that. Bob and Tom Show.
6: Happy anniversary to you.
1: Oh, boy.
6: Happy anniversary to
1: Hello.
6: You. Happy anniversary to Nicole from Leo. We're going to be newlyweds forever, too.
1: Uh-huh.
3: Hey, Leo,
4: thanks,
3: this is Leo, Nicole's husband.
6: Oh,
1: that doesn't
6: honey.
1: Sound anything like honey, your husband.
6: Happy anniversary.
1: Do you have a cold?
4: Yeah, honey, why do you sound so distraught?
1: Uh-huh.
6: Oh, it must be my weird phone I have to use at work, probably.
1: I see.
6: Listen, baby, I was just going to wish you a happy anniversary week.
1: What a on week.
6: Can't believe it's not... It's going to be over soon, but, you know, our love goes on forever. What are you doing today? How's work going there?
4: It's going. We're talking
2: to
4: Mr.
2: Skin. Yeah, our love goes on forever. Yeah.
1: What are you doing?
3: Do you know Mr. Skin?
1: Hey,
3: Leo?
1: We're talking to Mr. Skin.
6: Oh, Mr. Skin, I'm not familiar with
3: him. Well, he's an authority. He's got a website. He's an authority.
6: Is it, a website? No, I'm not familiar with that. And, gosh, if there were, a member there, Mr. Skin, named TV Hubby 59, I sure wouldn't know anything
1: you
6: about
1: wouldn't
7: Essential
1: know.
7: Morning Radio. All day and all

0: 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Tom Radio. Ladies and gentlemen, Bob and Tom.
1: Chad Daniels.
2: Yeah.
3: You heard of him?
2: Yeah, I think so.
3: About a million times.
2: Yeah, the Chester Cheeto guy.
1: Yes.
3: Yeah.
1: The tattoo.
3: I see that tattoo every morning when I open my eyes.
2: You're so lucky.
4: Yeah.
1: Do you have any?
4: That ain't love, I'll kiss your ass. Huh?
1: Do you have any tattoos, Kelsey?
3: I don't. Chad and I are like polar opposite ends of the tattoo spectrum. He got one the second he turned 18. I don't have a good tattoo vibe. I'm like very Lisa Simpson-ish, you know?
0: Bob and Tom in the morning and highlights all day long.
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7: Rod White is our guest. Do you have any drinking stories?
8: None that he can remember.
9: You know what? I got thrown out of a bar in New York City. Do you want me to tell the story?
7: I want to hear it.
9: Now, when I say I got thrown out of a bar, I don't mean somebody asked me to leave and we walked to the door together and I said, bye, everybody. Six bouncers hurled me out of a nightclub like I was a frisbee. The big old bouncers that go home every night, watch Roadhouse and fondle themselves. You know, the guys are like, Patrick Swayze's hitting another guy.
4: I love Roadhouse.
9: For wearing a hat. I walk into a bar with a hat on. This guy, real pissy, goes, trick off the hat. And I'm like, what's the deal? He goes, I tell you what the deal is. Gay people in this area wear hats. We're trying to keep them out of a club. I was like, oh, really? The only way we can tell down in Texas is if they have their hair cut like yours. And he got all pissed. But he walked away, and I took the hat off, and like an hour later, I'd been drinking, and I forgot. You ever forget?
8: It happened
9: to me. I put the hat back on. The guy comes over to me. Now, I'm between 6'1 and 6'6, depending on which convenience store I'm leaving. You know what I mean?
8: Sure.
1: Sure.
9: I weigh 240 pounds. The guy comes over to me, poking me in the shoulder with two fingers, and goes, you're out of here. And I was like, I don't think so, Scooter. And I was wrong. They hurled me out of the bar. And then they squared off with me in the parking lot, and I backed down from the fight because I don't know how many of them it would have taken to whip my ass, but I knew how many they were going to use. It's a handy little piece of information to have right there. It was overkill.
7: This is a philosophical thing.
9: They called the police because we broke a chair on the way out the door, and I refused to pay for it. I refused to pay for it because we broke it over my thigh. The cop showed up, and at that point, I had the right to remain silent, but I didn't have the ability. Cop says, Mr. White, you're being charged with drunk in public. I was like, hey. I was drunk in a bar. They threw me into public. I don't want to be drunk in public. I want to be drunk in a bar, which is perfectly legal. Arrest them. Well, they didn't arrest them. They call in for my arrest record.
8: Mm-hmm.
9: There's some good news.
8: Uh-oh.
9: Satellites are linking up in outer space. Computer banks at NASA are kicking on. There's a telegraph in Fritch, Texas going, beep, beep, beep, beep, beep, beep, beep, beep, beep, beep, beep, beep, beep, beep, beep. This part takes a while. Shorthand.
4: Yes.
9: Now, I told you that story to tell you this story. When I was 17 years old, I was arrested for being drunk in public.
8: I'll be damned.
9: Seemed to be a pattern.
8: Mm-hmm. Uh-huh.
9: If you knew Morse code, you would already know that.
4: Oh, okay.
9: Right. All right, we get it.
8: It was all right.
9: And one DWI, which was a bogus charge, because it turns out they were stopping every vehicle traveling down that particular sidewalk, and that's profiling. I think it is. I think it's profiling. But anyway, the drunken public charge in Fritch, Texas, the arresting officer, who I had literally known all my life. You know what I mean?
8: Yeah. Sure.
9: This guy lived four doors down from me in a town of less than 400 people. We've met.
8: Yeah.
9: He takes me to jail, and when we get there, he asked me if I have any aliases, and I was just being a jerk and said, yeah, they call me Tater Salad. 17 years later in New York City, I'm handcuffed on a bench with blood coming out of my nose, and this cop goes, "Are you Ron Tater Salad White?" You caught me.
8: You got me.
9: You caught the tater.
4: That's good work, boys.
0: Bob and Tom, geniuses in France.
10: There's Tom Griswold.
11: Well, thank you very much,
10: Chick and McGee. I'm Chick McGee at the sports desk.
11: Now, we have some sports coming up. But first, my revenge story.
10: Yes.
2: Oh.
10: Oh, yes.
11: This is a good one. I'll try to make this so everyone understands it. If you are in this building and you leave, if you go that way, it takes you right over to the freeway, et cetera, et cetera.
2: Mm-hmm.
11: But yesterday...
10: So if you turn right.
11: Yes.
10: That way doesn't help anyone.
11: Well, no, it's left if you're coming from the south.
10: Yes, but you're pointing on the radio and you'd yell at me for that. I love you, brother.
11: So anyway, there were a bunch of cop cars and they'd closed off the entrance that way.
10: Okay.
11: So they sent everybody around. There's a back road that goes around the back of this building.
10: Sure.
2: Yes.
11: And it's not used much and it has gigantic... chuck holes in it.
10: Exactly.
11: There are some huge ones in it.
10: Now, this is a problem that the United States, everywhere, in climates,
11: But, I mean, the main road by this radio station, great. They've done a terrific job. It's always... But the one in the back, it's obviously not used a lot, and it's very quiet. But they sent all the traffic that way. So there's a line of cars. I don't know. It's probably 10-plus cars, and we're all just, you know, it's not... And it's a residential area. No one's going real fast. You leave the space between, you know, there's whatever, you leave five car lengths. It's not, there's nothing.
10: And as Josh would say, when you're driving, you're not driving, but you're just
12: magooing about town.
11: I am going there. I couldn't go faster. There's a car in front of me and 10 cars, and it's everyone is kind of.
10: Yeah. So you decide yes or no, true or false. You make a phone call.
11: No. I'm not making a phone call.
10: Okay.
11: But there is a guy right on my ass.
10: Yeah. Yeah,
11: just right behind me, and I'm like, what's the point? I can't go any faster. There's cars in front of me.
10: So is he braking a lot, or is he just following too closely?
11: The guy is 4 feet behind me, right on my ass.
10: All right.
11: So I'm thinking, you jackass. So then I notice there's a huge chuck hole coming.
10: Yeah.
11: And I wait till the very last second, and I miss it, and he slammed. I hope he had to get a brand new wheel, you prick.
12: I hope you
11: drive off the road into the creek and drown.
12: Well, now I'm not with you, but I was there. Yeah.
11: No, we're not penalizing people enough. We become a nation of pussies.
12: But in my opinion, death is too easy. I want them to have the hassle of getting a new axle, of getting a money.
11: I'm praying new axle for this guy.
12: Yeah.
11: There is no reason for this guy to be.
10: So could he, if you had sped up? Well, you couldn't.
11: I couldn't.
12: No, there was no speeding up.
11: There's 10 cars in front of me.
12: This area has a bad habit of that. And I know what I'm going to do. I'm getting a Chiron for the back of my car.
10: Yeah?
12: Yes.
2: They get off my ass?
12: Exactly.
1: Yeah, I hate it.
10: Wasn't that your idea?
12: I also have a fake gun, but I'm afraid to wave that around. I really do.
11: Yes. No, one of our guests once had a great idea, which was your license plate should be your cell phone number.
10: I was just going to ask that.
11: So then you can call people up and threaten them.
10: Boy, that would have been a bad idea, wouldn't it?
12: Didn't somebody, too, have the idea that your taillight should have brights as well? So you could just flip those on and go, hey.
11: Oh, I have always wanted to modify. There's the great story about Paul Newman modifying the car. What he put a... I think he put a Porsche engine in a Volvo or something.
2: I thought it was a Volkswagen Bug, wasn't
12: Wait,
2: it?
12: Wait, does Seinfeld own that?
11: Maybe. Yeah, I know that.
10: I don't think it ever happened.
12: He and Letterman may have been riding around in it once.
11: Yeah, he talked about it on the Leno one night.
12: Okay, yeah.
11: Paul Newman was there, and a friend of ours, Derek Daly, was on the show with him. They set up a race. In any event, wouldn't it be great to have a car where you could just... There's some guy tailgating you at night. You just flip on reverse brights and just Spielberg him.
2: Well, we were just talking about check local listing.
12: That's a good move, Tom, real quick.
2: There's a lot of construction on the freeway near here.
11: Yeah.
2: And it is like, as Mike said, it's like Mad Max trying to get home every day for me. The traffic is... It's a 45, and people are going 80.
10: However,
2: it's awful.
11: Again, so we need random snipers. Christy. There are men working, men and women working out there. They need to be protected.
10: There are
11: random
10: many,
11: snipers. You get a guy speeding that area, take a few of them out. People will slow down.
10: There are many beautiful homes in this time zone. You don't have to move away.
11: Good point.
10: I'm just saying. We all live. Don't we live nearby?
13: She's Farm Girl Christy, though.
12: Yeah, but I have to deal with that that construction too.
2: Right, and you only have to go one exit. So
11: I think it's going to be great because when it pays off and they're bringing the ambulance with my corpse in it, they'll be able to get to the cemetery.
12: Oh, I'm looking out. Yeah.
11: Okay.
12: Yeah. Oh, in 7 years, it's going to be sweet, baby.
11: Anyways, that tailgating guy.
10: I
11: hope
10: think the
11: your rims are smashed.
12: Yeah, good. That's a good move, man.
10: I think the oldest thing I've ever said. The old.
11: Old man thing?
10: Old man thing. Old man noise. Old man is, I don't go on the freeway no more unless I absolutely have to.
12: Godwin and I have had that conversation.
13: That's the way we go home. We don't. There's this one exit that's so treacherous.
10: Yeah.
13: So we go home a different way.
10: Oh, that one where you there. Yep. It's like a demolition exit.
13: Everyone's coming in at once.
12: It's still a clover leaf, they call it.
2: Yeah.
14: Are you guys serious?
10: It's psychotic.
14: I'll take the freeway if I have to go one exit and I'll be lane changing on the way through. The
12: so you're one of the people we're talking about.
10: Yeah. Hippie.
13: I take the dirt roads home.
11: Oh, here's a classic. I had purchased a used car a few years back.
2: Sure.
11: Oh,
12: sorry to hear it.
10: Yeah, the way that you hit used car.
2: Things will pick up. Oh, my God.
11: No. Yeah. It's relevant to the point. And then I was...
12: Dickensian, really. Yeah.
11: I hadn't learned...
10: More gasoline.
11: The car had a built-in GPS gizmo on it.
2: Uh-huh.
11: And
10: your knowledge of technology.
11: So I dialed in the address where I was going, and I mean, it was pretty far away. I was actually going to visit my mom at her nursing home.
2: Yes.
11: And I knew my way kind of there, so I kind of get within like 50 miles of the place, and I pop in the address, and it's taking me forever. And I'm wondering, where the hell am I? I didn't realize that on this particular GPS system, there's a button you could click that would say, stay off all freeways.
2: I think all GPSs have that.
12: Yeah, that's annoying. Oh, yeah.
11: Whoever had the car before. So I'm,
12: you're in the country, huh?
11: I'm in a bum-free Pennsylvania.
12: With the Amish.
11: Wondering.
12: Now, was that East Bumfree or West?
11: Oh, no, I was in East Bumfree. The farther away.
14: Well, at least you got to get on the old Sandusky Ferry. You know, that's a good road.
11: God, it was awful. And I have since realized.
2: Yes.
11: Learned that. Now I just go with the phone. I don't even use the one on the car.
10: Do you have that spoken GPS now that I didn't believe it? And you just can say, Tom Griswold's house, number, street. And it'll go, I've set your destination. It's amazing.
2: What?
10: Yeah, it's crazy.
2: On your car?
10: Yeah, on the car.
2: Oh.
11: Did you have the thing in your TV where you press the channel that goes, next time, just say CBS?
10: Yeah, it might. Well, now my TV's yelling at me. Yeah.
11: And how about this thing where it turns itself off? Hey, stop it. Your TV goes, are you still there? None of your business.
12: Are you still
10: let me tell you something. I'm sick and tired of Netflix asking me, are you still watching? Yeah, I'm still watching. I'm just sitting. Yes. Don't judge me. No judgment here.
2: I hate that, too.
10: Leave me alone. Just run the show, pal.
13: You just interrupted me.
10: That's what they get for losing stock yesterday. Yeah.
11: Now, do you remember the time do you remember the time that one of the TV set at what is now Sam's house would only everything came out in Spanish?
12: Oh, yeah, and you couldn't figure out how to get
11: you
12: to
11: guys
12: the...
11: blamed me, and then they came
10: I think
11: over.
10: It was still it's your fault.
2: It's gotta be your fault.
11: It was some kind of short circuit. It was great.
10: Which one of us has TVs that they don't know what they're doing? They can't get the volume to come on.
2: Yeah.
10: They
2: have to warm up.
10: It's always in Spanish. They have to warm up.
14: He has a TV in the kitchen. He can't turn it off.
10: That's
14: it's
10: the thing.
14: On all the time.
10: That has been on all the time for 20 years.
12: Like an airport.
14: He doesn't have a remote for it.
11: No, that's the one down on the shelf now. Every morning I walk in and I have to learn my Italian because it says bienvenido is it resets every morning for 20
10: How
11: minutes.
10: Is that possible?
2: I don't understand that either.
11: I'll take pictures of it tomorrow. I had a guy at my house for 3 hours last Saturday trying to figure out how to get it to work.
12: Yeah, how weird.
14: I think there's happening. Some little tech leprechaun that follows you around and haunts you. Because, Dad, you have so many issues.
12: I think it's Finn and Hart. They go, they're just laughing in their closet.
2: You make buy new TV money. Why don't you just buy a new TV?
11: It is a new TV.
12: That's the problem. There's something weird
11: there. It's not
12: there.
11: The TV. It's the cable. It's got something going on.
2: You know, I don't want to beseech the cable company, but there are other options.
12: Besmirch. Yeah, I
2: besmirch.
12: Know. Yeah.
2: Thank you.
11: I beseech thee for a better Wi-Fi signal. I want a Wi-Fi signal so strong that it pops up here. How about that? That's what I want.
12: You and I may be the only... We might be the final cable subscribers.
2: I have cable.
12: Oh, you do? Okay.
2: Yeah.
11: Generally, for
10: What's
11: whatever
10: wrong
11: reason,
10: with you people?
11: It won't work in my kitchen. I don't know why. So anyway, I'm just hoping that the guy that was tailgating
10: has had
11: a very unpleasant death and is currently in a swamp drowning.
10: Full disclosure, I'm picking on you for cable, and I was one of the last people who put a DirecTV dish on the roof when they moved in, and now you don't a dish. Why would you need a dish on your roof, you idiot?
15: So you can have satellite without a satellite?
10: Oh, yeah.
15: Wow.
10: Right down the, what do they call that?
11: Keister?
10: The internet. Yeah, and the plug goes up your ass. See, this guy, what he's complaining about in this show.
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21: I'm Doug LaDouche, and I approve this ad. People ask me, Doug LaDouche, what it feels like to be awarded the Purple Heart for my service in Vietnam. I tell them, I wish I knew. I tried to sign up for the draft but was turned away because of the problem with my testicle. Irregardless, I, Doug LaDouche, am still a big supporter of our military, especially the don't ask, don't tell policy.
22: Uh-huh.
21: If you're in the barracks polishing your buddy's bazooka, don't tell me about it. Because if you ask me, Doug LaDouche, what happens in the barracks stays in the barracks. What really bothers me is they let women in. Oh, how's that fair? I mean, women don't even have one testicle. I'm Doug LaDouche, and if you don't vote for me, I can't win.
23: Paid for by the Doug LaDouche for President Committee, Ted Fiekelman, Treasurer.
11: We're talking to comedian Mark Sweeney. Mark is kind of a man's. You're kind of a man's man.
15: I'm a man's man.
11: You were a Marine. Now you live in a condo by yourself.
15: What's a typical date like
11: stuff,
15: for Mark Sweeney?
11: Stuff
15: I don't know.
11: Rotting in the refrigerator.
15: Usually they end with, that's him, officer.
11: I thought it was a fire extinguisher. Yeah. It's bear spray.
2: No, seriously, has it been a while since you've called a woman and said, would you like to go to dinner? Or
15: Yeah, it has been.
2: Really?
15: Yeah.
2: Usually just picking up chicks at shows or what?
15: No, I don't. Like I said, it's just, I've been on a dry spell.
24: Really?
15: Not even
24: a dorking a waitress or anything like that?
15: No, I've never done that.
11: Do you have any delicacy at all?
15: I've never. That's one thing I learned early on.
25: Dorking a waitress.
15: Never mess with the staff. Because,
24: really?
15: Because you're always going to go back.
24: Though? I don't see you adhering to that rule all that much. But
15: well,
24: that's just
15: I did. I did. Because, because it's awkward, and then you go back. And if you don't want to hook up again, she's there, you're there. There's just this awkward tension.
25: Next thing you know, there's a drink being thrown on stage.
15: Yeah, exactly. Or, she tells, hey, Sweeney brought me back to the condo. Not only did he do me without a condom, he emptied my wallet.
10: All right, Mark, well, thanks for coming by. No longer booking you at our room.
24: Wow, that was almost...
11: Hey, Captain Maturity, want to meet your daughter?
25: That was almost a little
15: too
24: real. Yeah, almost real.
15: Yeah, that's another one. Hi, you want to meet your son?
24: Wait a minute.
25: Oh, what? What?
15: I'm not even...
11: I told you to give me the light.
24: Yeah. I clearly said, give me the light.
11: You before know, you yeah, know who gets you know where.
25: Yeah.
15: Yeah,
11: wow. I'm sorry. We're hanging out with comedian Dove Davidoff. Do you have a girlfriend? Do you have a?
13: I have someone that left me that I still love very much. But
2: thanks for bringing it up, Tom.
13: No. I think these are good. I think they're interesting because everybody's going through this at some point.
2: What?
13: Yeah. Not to mention his goggles, which I had just bought him.
11: Yeah. She took your dog.
13: She did take the animal. It was hard. I'm just worried I'm going to become that guy. Like that fork in the road where you have a defining moment in your life, and had you been able to make it work, you could have been a whole person.
3: but you didn't. Like, I'm worried 10 years from now, I'm going to see her on the other side of the street and the sun's shining and she has kids and they're eating ice cream and, you know, she's got a husband. And then I'm on this side of the street and it's dark and raining and I got an open silk shirt with a gold medallion and I'm trying to convince some stripper to get my 88 Mustang because I know somebody with good coke. I don't want to be that guy, Bob. I want to be a decent human being. I'm fighting a good fight, you know?
25: I'm with you.
3: And now you find myself. I got a dream.
6: And she's got the dog. I'm more worried about the dog than the gold medallion.
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10: We got to hear Pat sing one of my new favorite songs of his, Coke in the Boat.
13: Oh, Coke in the Boat.
10: Coke in the Boat.
13: That's a fun one.
10: Coke in the Boat. But
6: I got to tell you, Pat, I like that, but I love the Hialeah's tribute.
13: Yes.
6: It's so summer campy.
13: Sing along.
6: Can we do it again?
13: You certainly can, mister.
10: You know what I was listening to this morning?
2: What?
10: The Blackbirds, man. Remember them? Walking in Rhythm?
6: Oh, that's a good song.
2: Oh, yeah.
10: Great song.
6: Very good song.
2: Moving in song.
10: And there, no, it's nothing like this.
6: But the background in this is a, this keeps happening, and we all have differing views on what to do if it happens. If you're out in a boat somewhere between Cuba, the Bahamas, and Florida, they keep finding big floating bales of cocaine.
10: And Mexico.
6: Because I just loved singing by the campfire at Camp Willie would have his guitar out and have some great memories.
8: What are you talking about?
6: Up in Harper Springs, we'd be at Lucia's house. And
8: yeah, we would all hang out. You weren't you were singing with us? What are you talking about?
6: No, I was probably doing the dishes, but
8: you were doing the dishes in safety goggles.
6: You know, you and Pat are singing My Mom Loved
8: Me
6: That.
8: Me and Sam were running around sneaking beers. What are you talking about?
10: Wait a minute. Willie's the guy at the campfire with the guitar?
8: Oh, yeah. I'm very good. I had the best teacher in the world, Patty G. Showed me the ropes, man.
6: I remember we were up at we rented Lucia's house and we were up in.
2: Who's Lucia's?
6: What's the difference?
8: Lucia. It's my dad's old friend from when he was growing up.
2: Oh, yeah, okay, Lucia.
6: And Pat was with us and they had the guitars out. We were all
13: for your mom.
6: Singing. My mom was crying. It was so beautiful.
8: It's a great picture. It's a terrible. I love the picture, but I was going through my little rebellious phase. So it's sixth grade.
10: Long hair?
8: I'm next to my beautiful grandma, and she's so sweet. I've got long hair. I've got a black wristband with metal studs on it. I'm wearing another wristband with Bart Simpson pissing on something.
10: I'll take a picture with you, Grandma, but you can tell I'm extreme.
8: Oh, my goodness. That was cool.
10: Charlie, damn right.
6: Charlie probably had a blow me a kiss t-shirt on with a kiss part in a different shade of.
10: That was a good song, but that wasn't Coke.
2: That wasn't Coke in the Boat.
13: That's what Tom asked for the sing along.
6: You could do Coke in the Boat.
13: I'd be glad.
6: It's the same. It's the same. The news story keeps coming around.
2: Yeah, Coke in the Boat.
6: So
10: it can't be that hard to do.
6: You don't think you do? Because these people in the story, they hauled the Coke in the boat and took it into shore.
2: Uh-huh.
13: Coke in the Boat.
6: So your thought is, Josh, that if you do that, whoever's Coke it was is going to track you down.
10: Yeah.
9: I'm not going to swing from a Mexico City bridge because I ratted out whoever left the Coke there.
10: Talk about a deterrent, huh?
9: Yeah.
10: Woo!
9: So we'd like to know where you got the cocaine. Yes, we'd like to know where you got the cocaine.
13: It's Coke in the Boat.
9: Coke in the Boat, baby.
13: Coke in the Boat.
9: We'll look the boat over.
13: Coke in the Boat.
9: Coke in the Boat, baby. Coast Guard's watching you. When will you learn?

0: boat.
1: Yeah.
2: Right. Really good.
1: Who does rock the boat?
3: The Hughes Corporation.
4: Oh. Isn't it H-U-E-S?
5: Yes.
1: Man, it's a good song.
5: Yeah, like colors, like a hue.
4: Right, that is
3: that was a special time and a special song. That was just, wouldn't have been a hit any other time.
1: It was really of its time.
6: Yes.
4: Yeah. There's so many great one-hit wonders out there.
3: Ah, man, that's
6: a big dance hit.
5: You don't like Rock the Boat?
1: Rock the Boat, baby,
3: that whole early 70s.
1: Don't tip the boat over. He wants you to rock it, but don't tip the boat over.
3: No. With the exception of Pete Frampton, there wasn't much.
4: There's a lot of great music.
3: Yeah, well.
4: Is that what they call them, the Florida Keys?
5: Oh, that's a good point.
3: Oh, yeah.
5: Oh, yeah.
4: Are we getting into rhythm here?
7: Walking in rhythm.
4: Oh, yeah.
7: Moving in sound.
1: Oh, this is no good.
4: You don't like this?
1: This is as generic and silly.
7: Time to move on.
2: You know what?
1: Oh, no.
2: I respect your opinion, but I love this.
1: This is like somebody wrote a jingle for a department store.
4: And we're at Higbee's.
1: Yes.
4: Buying a toaster.
1: You know, made it on the radio?
3: Oh, it's a great song.
1: That had to have been the height of the Coke days for you radio people. There's no excuse to play that.
2: I would have walked on the street in a denim jacket listening to that thing. I like that.
1: Oh, I would throw a half full soda at you.
4: Don't you, but see, don't you wish they had those
3: I did need my Coke.
6: You got Pib Extra on my denim jacket, man.
4: Remember the old Time Life collections they do with the theme collections?
5: Yes.
4: Walking songs. Oh, there's so many good ones.
3: Walking in Rhythm, Walking in Memphis, Walking
4: in... Walking in Memphis. What a great song.
1: Walk like a man. Remember, Walking in the Sand.
4: Oh, that's a good one. Walk like an Egyptian.
1: No, yeah.
7: Walk like a man.
4: I hate that song.
3: Why?
4: Despised.
1: You're forgetting the song Walk by Pantera.
5: Not familiar with that song.
1: Oh, you better be.
3: What, does it go like this?
1: A little bit. No, it says re.
4: Isn't there like Walk of Love? What is that?
1: Walk of Life.
4: Walk of Life, Dire Straits?
1: That's wonderful.
4: That's a good song. Yeah.
2: There's Rock of Love with Brett Michaels. Is that what you're thinking of?
1: No.
4: The theme is walking out.
3: I don't know what you got against this, but it's the Blackbirds featuring Donald Byrd.
1: Oh.
4: Is that a BYRD?
3: BYRD, that's right.
4: You know, coming up, we have the bird in the news.
5: And what I mean, the
4: middle finger.
1: Garbage.
2: Yeah, John, the department store thing ruined it for me.
5: Yeah,
2: you
5: me
2: nailed
5: too.
2: It.
5: Now that's what
2: it's,
5: I mean.
2: I hate that you ruined it for me.
1: Oh,
3: I love it.
4: You know, Josh, ironically, right in the middle of it, there's that bung. Remember those codes they used to have at the department stores?
2: That's so insane.
4: I've always wondered what those meant. Do they still do that anyway?
3: Each associate has a code.
5: Really?
3: And if you hear your code,
4: is that what that is?
5: You have to go to the office.
3: There's a blanket code that it's like shoplifter or places on fire.
4: Are they still doing that?
3: Yeah.
1: Well, they've not the tones that he's talking about.
4: No, of course not.
1: That's like old. That's like Miracle on 34th Street.
3: That's like when they had the floor walker.
1: Yeah, yeah. Yeah.
4: Hey, by the way.
3: Can I help you? Yeah. That guy.
4: I think Jason was the one with me. Jason, were we just in an elevator that had an elevator operator? Was that you and me at the...
2: I bet you it was in the Motor Speedway. You and Noah, maybe?
5: And they also have it at the field house.
3: Is this where you were traveling back in time?
5: Yes.
4: I was just somewhere. I got in. There was an elevator operator. Yeah,
5: they do have them at the Indianapolis Motor Speedway if you're going up to the suites, and they have them... At the field house, bankers
1: third
5: at the field
1: floor,
5: house
1: ladies,
5: in
1: delegates.
4: It was just weird.
5: Yeah.
6: I had it at a gig recently, too, Richmond, Indiana.
5: Really? See?
4: Elevator operator?
6: Yep.
5: Yeah.
3: My dad told me this place would take care of me from cradle to grave.
4: So what's the worst gig, elevator operator or the guy that drives the rental car bus that has to just loop all day at the airport?
2: Those guys are both living in luxury relative to the bathroom attendant.
1: Absolutely. Right. Yeah.
2: Well, he has a lot more perfume, but less luxurious. Yeah.
5: I mean,
4: bathroom attendant, that's right.
5: Not a lot of stress if you're just driving a bus at Disney World.
3: That's true. Got to keep the wheels out of the ditches.
1: You ever been happy to see a bathroom attendant? Of course not.
3: No.
2: Never.
1: Nobody wants them in there. They don't want to be there.
3: Who is happy to see the bathroom attendant? Tom the Nut. That's
4: no, no, no. I don't want anybody in there.
5: Why are there bathroom attendants?
3: Hey, buddy, what's going on?
2: Is there something, because they're at strip clubs often, do guys have the mentality like, hey, if I smell right, she'll love me? You know, that's why I go to the bathroom.
5: Do they have them at strip clubs?
1: Almost always.
2: So, yeah.
5: Really?
4: Probably. Yeah. Is it to prevent?
5: It's to prevent somebody from going in there doing,
4: you know, the old.
1: There was one I loved, though, at a strip club in East St. Louis because he made and sold his own barbecue sauce.
4: No.
1: Yes.
6: Bathroom.
1: And so you would go,
3: right there
1: in there.
3: From the restaurant.
1: And he had jarred barbecue sauce that you could buy right there.
4: Please tell me that there was part of the title of it was number two.
1: It was not, and it was awesome.
2: The guy in the suit is taking your ID. I'm just here for the sauce today, actually.
1: That side hustle probably made him hundreds of dollars a night.
2: Was it good
5: for him?
4: And
1: great.
4: Is it legal?
1: I don't know, but I still crave it to this day.
6: Didn't the ladies get mad?
1: Yeah, hey, all the guys are spending money on sauce.
6: You're just here for the sauce.
3: I'll get you some Jack's barbecue sauce from Nashville.
4: I'm sure it was all cash, right?
1: Yeah, oh yeah, yeah. And it was fantastic. Well, because the thing he had also going for him was they sold barbecue outside.
5: Oh.
1: So you could take his sauce and put it on the barbecue outside if you wanted to, but... Well, we just took it home.
3: But then on tape to the bottom of the bottle was an ounce of cocaine.
1: Maybe for some.
3: Yeah, right.
1: But in the era. I never checked the bottom of the bottle. I probably threw away 10 grand.
3: No, I bet you did.
2: In the era of spouses sharing locations, that's got to be great for fellas. You can just tell your gal, oh, no, I was just buying some sauce.
1: You know, yeah, you better come home with a bottle of barbecue sauce.
4: That's
1: yeah.
4: interesting because you left with $400 in 20s. Now you've got none.
5: And a jar of barbecue sauce. Yeah.
4: This is very good sauce. Yeah.
2: Why is there glitter on your face, honey?
4: That is so funny.
1: Yeah,
3: put
1: it was
3: the
1: great.
3: Coke in the bottle. The coke in the bottle.
1: I wonder what that guy's doing. If he's still there, or man,
4: I love guys like that.
1: Yeah, I know.
4: Remember you know my story about Eddie Sincere.
1: Man, I love Eddie Sincere.
4: When I worked at the Holiday Inn, and
5: he had a side hustle.
4: His side hustle was, I believe, the word is pimping.
5: Yeah,
4: I was a naive 16-year-old, and when the guy said, "I'd like a lady," we don't have that service, sir. Last time I was here, the guy got me a woman. Oh, what did he look like?
3: The guy got me a woman.
4: He described and said, oh, that's Eddie Sincere. I'll tell him. I'll leave him a note.
1: Man, that guy's great.
2: How did you exist in the same building as Eddie Sincere?
5: Yeah.
4: A chick will tell you, I had to wear a red, it's like a sports jacket, but it's cut off at the waist.
3: Oh, sure. The Eisenhower ejaculate. Yeah,
4: it was cut off. Because when you work at the Holiday Inn, they'd know that you work there.
5: Yeah.
3: You wear a little cap, the little monkey
4: No, there was no cap, just the little jacket, and you had to wear...
5: White pants?
4: No, Black you just pants? Had to wear khaki pants.
5: Oh.
1: Okay.
4: I remember I just turned 16, and my brother lended me his car because he was going to Europe for the summer, and I, among other things, I drove it into a 2.5-foot-deep puddle, and I got about... I don't know, halfway through before the car stopped.
1: Oh.
3: What kind of car was it?
4: It's an Impala, nice car. You just can't drive them through. There was a huge rainstorm. But
1: so were you the guy who helped people take suitcases to their rooms and then they would tip you?
4: Yeah.
1: Oh, very nice.
4: Yeah, and then sometimes I would park cars.
1: Oh, wow.
4: One time a guy drove up in an Austin Healey. I didn't really know how to drive a stick at that point.
5: Oh.
4: just about wrecked it for him, but I've since learned.
3: I had a guy work with me in Welch, West Virginia. His name was Earl Rogers. He did evenings, and he would promote his own concerts. He wouldn't tell anybody at the station. He'd run his own commercials while he was on the air. He was Saturday night, and he had Major Harris come in to the Welch Armory. And
4: same thing.
3: Gigantic
1: That's awesome.
3: Show.
4: Our night, our signal at night down in DeLand didn't reach the manager's house.
3: Yeah.
4: So this guy Lance would do his own shows at the Armory all the time. His side hustle. He made more money than anybody in that building.
1: Yep. Chick, we don't need to get into specifics, but you remember we did an appearance where the guy made his own T-shirts for the appearance and didn't tell the radio station or us, and sold them at quite a price.
3: Yes.
1: And we were unaware until afterwards.
3: Moved many, many of them.
1: Yes.
3: Yes.
1: We were part of some awful scheme.
4: Now, Chick, you had the Chick McGee vodka.
3: Yes.
4: Is it time for the Josh Arnold barbecue sauce?
1: I don't know that I can make it.
4: Oh, I can find you a good barbecue sauce.
1: Yeah, I know.
4: I know a guy, but then we just put new... You could have a label company make you Josh Arnold labels.
3: Just put it on like an open pit or something.
2: He's just going to name it something really mean, Josh.
5: Yes,
2: it's
5: he
2: just going to be some insulting name that he's going to try to make.
1: Josh Arnold's whore lube. See, when he's not cranking one off, he's eating ribs. So.
3: This is too fat to eat.
4: No, I'd be much more clever. It'd be something like Jack Anera. Now, Willie, when you do your shows, your merch is pretty cool.
2: I sell lighters and rolling papers. I got to re-up, though.
3: No. Yeah. But they're not for marijuana.
2: They're not. They're the not-for-weed lighters.
4: In your experience, is anyone selling something like barbecue sauce? Any of the comedians?
2: Dave Yates sells hot sauce. Dave Yates out of L.A.
1: Bob Biggerstaff sells hot sauce.
4: Mm-hmm. No kidding.
1: He's sent many bottles a year.
3: Why did you say his name?
1: Oh, yeah, he is like Beetlejuice. Yes, he'll show up.
4: Oh, God, he's going to call.
0: Hey, guys, how are you? You want more sauce?
3: I know, I'm irritated. I heard you talking about it.
1: I love Bob.
2: People are getting really smart. Lisa Traeger sells those see-through purses that all women need, but none of them have. People have really smart merch nowadays. Stuff that people really want to buy at the end of the show.
4: Well, someone please send us an email giving Willie a new idea or Josh a new idea for merch.
1: No, don't. I'm asking you not to. So, Tom, I'm fine with Tom asking you to, but just know that I, Josh Arnold, your favorite, is asking you not to.
2: Your favorite?
4: You mean the creator of Horbecue sauce is not
6: Josh
4: going
6: is Jack sauce?
1: Yeah. I might be in now.
3: Horbecue. And what would go better with Horbecue sauce than Chick's vodka? We can bring it back, Tom. Let's bring it back.
4: I think you'd probably sell quite a bit.
3: I'll give you a penny of every bottle.
1: Probably. I don't want to have to go through the taste testing and go, okay, yeah, I like
4: You're
1: this
4: You're not going
1: to
4: have anything to do with that's it. Right. I'll have a guy take care of
1: well,
4: it.
1: Well, that's even worse.
3: You need a label and...
5: put your name on something you don't even endorse.
1: Yeah.
2: And then the lugging. You have to lug sauce around. Going back to your car because you thought you were going to sell 50 bottles. You have 30 bottles of sauce you have to drive home.
3: Well, this says Sweet Baby Ray's. Just keep moving.
1: Finding out I have to recall everything I sold because Clyde at the warehouse didn't wear a hairnet that day. I'm not messing with any of it.
3: Clyde, they tell me there are bits
4: Clyde
3: of
4: shaved
3: glass.
4: Clyde shaved his head. Those are probably pubes.
2: That's so funny, dude.
3: Bits of glass in the sauce, Clyde?
1: Yeah.
3: You can't have it.
1: I'm not messing with shipping losses. Bottles.
2: He's slinging koozies over there, right? You sell the koozies?
1: I'm out.
4: Okay, so, well, we'll see.
1: I'm working on some things. Don't you?
4: That's a great idea.
1: I'm a man who can make my own decisions.
3: Uh-huh, not anymore.
4: I got an idea. Tie it into one of your bits.
1: Yeah. Okay.
4: So how about...
3: half-fat barbecue sauce.
4: No, I'm thinking, how about XL condoms?
1: XL condoms?
4: Yeah. With Magnum sauce.
3: That sounds so gross.
2: So gross. It tastes
3: like food. Is doing this song?
1: I can get behind this.
3: I'll tell you when we come back.
6: I like that.
4: Is it a detective theme?
3: No, it's not a detective theme. It's not a theme for a department store.
1: You'll be shocked to find out this is Andy Williams.
5: I would be.
8: Bob and Tom.
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1: 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We are coast to coast, worldwide on American Forces Radio. This was a disc jockey's dream. Great music to talk over.
2: Oh, yeah.
1: And there's more time. You could squeeze in a weather
2: talking,
1: forecast.
2: Baby. Yeah, weather today, cloudy.
3: Traffic on the 11s.
4: That construction out by the mall is still bare, huh? Yeah.
1: I thought it was going to be here. They started singing. I wasn't right.
4: Oh, it's coming.
2: Check it out. Little Steely Dan.
1: Thank you very much.
5: Well, this was a big album.
2: Man. God, I love all Steely Dan. Is there a bad Steely Dan song? No.
5: Yeah, there's a few
4: East St. Louis Toodaloo.
2: Yeah.
1: That's a Duke Ellington number, I think.
4: Yeah, yeah. They do it, though. It's okay.
1: It's all right. You're right, though. There are not very many bad ones. They are terrific.
2: Love them.
1: Going on tour this summer, by the way, and I'm sure it'll be...
5: it's just Donald Fagen.
1: It's Donald Fagen with Boz Scaggs and Michael McDonald.
5: Yeah.
1: And
5: big
1: night. And with Donald Fagen, those guys, I'm sure the band will be ungodly.
5: Mm-hmm. I would imagine.
1: They'll be terrific. Did I...
5: Did you?
1: Hang on 1 second. Is this properly edited for radio? Okay, we were talking about... we were dropping the needle earlier. We dropped the needle on some Greg Kinn,
5: mm-hmm.
1: the great song Jeopardy. And Greg is a very fine artist, and he was on the at one time with the Berserkly...
5: record label,
1: and I'm not sure. I think Jonathan Richman might have been on the same label. I could be wrong. I don't remember. But
5: so, did you find some Jonathan Richman? Is that what you're trying to tell me?
1: Yeah, Jonathan Richman had a great song called Roadrunner that lasted about 20 minutes.
5: Mm-hmm.
4: Uh-huh. A great song.
1: Oh, it was wonderful.
5: Great song.
1: Yeah, it was terrific.
4: What'd you say about Pablo Picasso too?
1: Well, he had a song about Pablo Picasso, and I this is an edit.
4: I had a guy tweet me said that you're right. Pablo Picasso is a great song.
1: Mm-hmm. It is,
4: and I immediately blocked.
1: We couldn't. your Chick McGee won. Is that correct?
4: The Chick McGee won. Yeah.
1: Okay, this is a little bit of Jonathan Richman. I assume this has been heavily edited. Here we go.

0: you get the idea. Sounds
1: never
0: like,
1: heard of it.
0: Sounds kind of like the Velvet Underground.
2: Hey, Johnny.
1: Never heard
0: like a little bit of a Lou Reed feel.
2: Picasso. See, and
0: Pablo Picasso.
2: Rhyme.
1: I know Pablo Picasso
0: never
1: is.
0: Got called an a-hole.
1: No, because he was cool and he got all the ladies. I get it, but. Okay.
0: What's a great song? It's a nice, it's no, a cultural
1: really.
0: Tribute. But yeah, there was the Berserkly record label. Mm-hmm. Yo, here we go. Yeah, here are some of the artists on Berserkly. Earthquake, Jonathan Richman and the Modern Lovers, the Spitballs. Any of these ring a bell?
3: No, not at all. Okay.
1: None of them.
3: All
1: right.
4: Remember the Spitballs caught the entire nation.
3: No,
0: didn't okay, that's fine. Yeah. Mock.
5: They were on tour with chalkboards. Weren't
4: they? Spitball and chalkboards. That one summer. They were everywhere.
0: It's like there's a lot of great athletes you've never heard of, and like when they do the draft, there'll be guys that get that'll get looked over. No one will see them in the draft.
3: Mm-hmm.
0: They won't get drafted. They'll walk on a team and end up being great.
4: There you go. Sure.
0: Same thing's true in anything, music, whatever.
3: That's true.
0: No, there's
1: not
0: some,
1: much.
0: Oh, you don't think anybody's going to get missed by the draft?
4: No, I didn't say that. I said musically.
0: Oh, you think that if you haven't heard of them, they're no good?
4: That's
0: really?
4: Exactly right.
0: Okay, that's really that's.
4: I know this sounds like an unreasonable opinion that you would have, doesn't it?
1: Yeah, it does. Actually.
0: Mm-hmm. No, we have Christy Lee at the Bob and Tom News Desk. But before we get back to Christy,
1: I have a great story.
0: Okay, then you do that. Then I've got a special request.
1: No, because if you're not going to pay attention, I'm listening. I don't want
0: very. No, I'm already. I'm ready for this request.
1: Are
0: Go
1: you
0: ahead.
1: Sure.
0: I'm positive. Go ahead.
1: Okay.
4: I bet he isn't.
1: You guys have all bought a flash drive, right?
3: Sure.
1: You can get them in all kinds of wacky looking little things.
3: Yeah.
1: You know?
0: You can get a wristband.
1: Right.
4: You get a 4 gig and a key and it puts on your keychains.
1: Yeah, right. If you have to buy them for your kids' school,
4: sure.
1: And we had to buy them, you know, they have little characters on them or whatever. Well, how about this? The flash drive that looks like a tampon.
4: Hang on a second.
0: Officially the end of days.
4: It's the end of the world.
1: Wonderful boyfriend sent me this story.
3: In the applicator or out of the applicator?
1: It looks like it's out of the applicator, Bob.
3: It looks
1: like it's just the tampon part.
4: So does it come in the tube, though? And then you
1: no,
4: put it in your
1: it's just the tampon part.
3: Uh-huh.
1: Just the
3: little cotton thing.
1: With the little string on it.
0: Is there a warning that it can't
1: presumably
0: be used as a tampon?
1: Presumably the idea.
0: You think the Rely tampon caused toxic shock?
3: Wow. No kidding.
1: Tom.
4: Tampon.
1: I don't think women are going to get them confused. Presumably, the idea behind the tampon flash drive is that it will be ignored if a thief rifles through your backpack or purse or briefcase looking for a flash drive.
4: Gotcha.
1: That's all.
4: Well, no,
1: that's almost
4: sense.
1: Like
6: well,
1: genius.
6: Mr. Bond, you did not find the flash drive. Is there a reason, Mr. Bond?
1: Mm-hmm. Uh-huh.
4: Tom Cruise wasn't.
3: Do not
4: a tampon shape.
3: Do not use Miss Galore in this. That's all I ask.
1: According to this story in the Register,
6: Pussy Galore, of course, uses Kotex, the large size.
3: Well, there you go.
4: What would you pay?
3: All right,
4: 2 gig. Wait a minute.
1: The folks selling the tampon flash drive are calling the 2 gig the. Light flow.
4: Uh-huh.
3: The light flow.
1: The 4 gig, the moderate flow, and the 8 gigabyte heavy flow flash drive.
4: Two gig is $30. 8 gig, $55.
1: There you go. Looks what, just like a tampon.
0: What would an 8 gig flash drive cost like just a regular one?
3: Probably about anywhere between $20 and $50.
4: Wow.
3: If it's a designer thing, that's going to be more. But
4: they have a picture of the one end of the flash drive is a USB port,
1: and
4: that's where you would plug it into your computer.
1: Right.
4: And they have a picture of a computer with the tampon plugged into the side.
3: How about that?
4: If I'm using the tampon flash drive, do not bother me. Okay.
0: Your boyfriend sent you this.
1: Yes.
0: I'd like to see his history. I'd like to know what the hell he's...
4: Oh, he's a real card.
3: Oh, yeah. Mm.
0: But how do you... That's a great story, though. I really
1: Isn't
0: appreciate
1: that. Isn't
0: that
1: a great story?
0: Yeah. Do they have any other disguised flash drives?
3: Oh, there's all kinds of them.
1: You can
3: buy
1: sure,
3: all kinds
1: but...
3: of different flash drives now. I have one that Chick, you said. Yeah, it's the shape of a key.
4: Mm-hmm.
3: So you can actually put on your key ring. It's kind of cool. They have
1: all kinds of disguised USB flash drives. There's the sushi. It looks just like... Sushi.
4: No kidding.
1: Rolls, nigiri, all kinds of sushi. There's the sperm.
3: Oh, really?
1: Looks like a sperm cell.
3: It's not a big
0: so it's just
1: blob.
0: A
1: stain. It's not-
0: No, Bob, it's a wad of. It's a, Bob, it's a sock. It's an athletic sock.
1: Uh-huh. No, it's just right. the little just, head just with a, the squiggly
3: just
1: tail.
3: I don't know.
0: So it's a gigantic
3: it's
0: sperm.
3: Single,
1: yeah, okay. Gigantic sperm. Okay. There's right. the Swiss Army knife with the flash drive on it.
3: No, that's
1: very nice.
3: So that's a Swiss Army knife with everything.
1: There's
0: does the Swiss Army
1: like,
0: knife really work?
1: Yeah, wow. Looks like it. There's the one that looks like a pair of glasses that are sticking out of your
3: computer.
1: It's a flash drive.
3: I see.
0: So this is what, just for fun or
1: yeah, a lot of them are for fun. There's the tortoise. There's a crystals. I mean, I could go through this.
3: There's,
1: like,
3: oh, there's all
1: oh,
3: kinds
1: here's
3: of
1: one that looks like a thumb.
3: A thumb drive.
1: Oh, yeah. So disgusting.
3: Very nice.
1: Uh-huh.
0: A severed thumb.
1: Yes.
0: I see.
1: Oh, that is so creepy.
3: Uh huh.
0: I see. Once again, Chick McGee over there at the sports desk.
4: Yes.
0: Getting ready for the NFL draft.
4: Oh, I can't wait.
3: Tomorrow night?
4: Oh. Big party tomorrow night.
3: What time does it start? 8?
4: I want to say the pregame probably 7. And then I think the first pick is at 8 o'clock.
3: Okay. Do they give them 10 minutes?
4: They have... You know what? They changed it. They have 15 minutes in the first round, then they changed it a couple years ago to 10 minutes in the first round.
3: But, I mean, does the first pick, do they actually wait the 10 minutes?
4: I think that. I bet they will.
3: Oh, so they get the 10 minutes of air logo time.
4: Ham and haw. Yeah.
0: Well, the Colts have already announced that they're definitely going to take.
4: The Colts have definitely announced.
0: Do you have the press conference?
4: I do. Here's general manager of the Colts, Ryan Grigson, and it's up to you what this sound in the background is.
2: In fairness to Andrew Luck, and in fairness to, you know, the whole process, the media gauntlet he's going to be enduring, the next couple of days, I thought it was the right thing to do to announce that we're going to take him.
0: Now, Bob, and, what's that truck they're backing up there?
3: That's, you know, the signing bonus.
2: The point in, prolonging what the world already knows.
3: Yeah.
4: Yeah. Mm-hmm.
0: I thought I'd
4: yeah,
0: wait big, for the truck backing truck up money. Before we started the announcement.
4: Oh, yeah. Big truck of money.
3: So I think he's limited on his salary for the first year or two. But I'm not
4: yes,
3: sure about
4: the rookie,
3: about the signing bonus. I don't know what the limits are on that. With the new contract that they signed last year, things have changed for rookies.
4: Mm-hmm.
3: So I don't know if he gets the big dollars or not.
0: Huh. That's a good question. What about this chick?
4: Yeah.
0: Did you see the movie There's Something About Mary?
4: I did.
0: Remember the goofy guy singing?
4: Brett Favre.
0: Remember the guy that was singing in the tree? And
3: yes.
0: That was Jonathan Richmond.
3: Oh, was it really?
4: Someone
3: just
4: sent me this.
0: I forgot
3: all
0: about
3: the,
0: that.
3: Okay. All the musical literary.
0: So there you go. So, Roadrunner.
3: Yeah, and...
1: never heard.
3: There was that one
1: never
3: scene that the guy had the sperm.
1: Yeah. the flash drive.
3: Oh, the flash drive hanging from his ear.
0: And oh, and the song Pablo Picasso was the opening song in The Repo Man.
3: Oh, really?
0: With Emilio Estevez.
4: Yeah, that's what the guy said on Twitter that I blocked because he agreed with you.
3: Huh.
0: Well, these are just simple
4: facts. I'm kidding.
0: Mm-hmm. They're just simple facts.
3: All right.
0: I enjoy Jonathan Richmond.
3: I
0: very
3: don't,
0: fine
3: don't
0: live
3: remember the man.
1: I don't
0: either. Well, he was in that movie. Did you see Something About Mary, Christy?
1: Yes, I saw it.
0: And?
4: Well, don't be irritated.
3: It was funny.
1: All right.
3: Yeah, it's moments.
4: You know,
3: moments.
4: That brings me to...
1: what?
4: There's a Twitter account. They have, you know, they have real accounts. They have, like, CNN has their own Twitter account where they tweet news and things like that. So if you follow CNN, you can be updated just looking at Twitter.
3: Mm-hmm.
4: Well, there's also, it's called the fake CNN.
3: Oh, really?
1: Uh-huh.
3: And on Twitter?
4: And
3: they
4: on Twitter.
3: Give you headlines?
4: That's right. They give you headlines. And when the real CNN tweets, if it's breaking news, it says breaking in capital letters.
1: Sure.
4: And President Obama in North Carolina.
3: Right.
1: Right.
3: Uh-huh.
4: Well, this one, the fake CNN, says breaking woman on time. So
3: big headline.
4: Big headline.
3: Oh my!
1: It's like yesterday I vacuumed.
3: Whoa,
4: Christy vacuums. See, big. That would be breaking.
1: That was
3: That's
1: big.
3: Huge.
0: Here's
1: big
0: a breaking
1: news.
0: Sports story. Wow.
1: What?
0: The Colts are expected to trade Andrew Luck to the Broncos for Peyton Manning in a third round pick.
4: That would be weird.
3: Wow,
4: huh?
3: That would be weird. Okay. Mm-hmm. Amazing. And that just
0: Mel Kiper Jr. be damned.
3: Mel.
1: That'd be great.
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3: Wow.
2: It's the return of the big names and big games. Sir Charles Barkley and James Gandolfini. It's time to belly up.
4: Belly up.
5: All right, welcome back to another episode of Belly Up. I'm former NBA MVP Sir Charles, joined by the former MVP of the HBO series The Sopranos, James Gandolfini. How you doing, Tony?
6: Not bad. Just happy to be here.
5: That's cool. But today on Belly Up, Tony, we can do open phones.
6: Oh, Jesus.
5: All right, we can talk NBA playoffs.
6: Jesus Christ. Not again.
5: All right, we could talk NHL.
6: Yeah, sure. Who cares about ratings?
5: But Tony, you ever think that maybe with your attitude, the last place you should be is on a sports talk show?
6: Kind of like your swing. The last place it should be is on a golf course. How's that for payback, you prick?
5: Tony, please.
6: Want to keep talking?
5: Tony, ain't nothing wrong with putting my swing on the golf channel. Dude trying to help my game. Uh-huh. The last thing I need to do is go hide in the closet. I'm trying to get better. Mm. Maybe help entertain.
6: Entertain, sure. They're going to put your swing on TV, they should pick the History Channel. Because it takes forever and it's torture.
5: Tony, chill.
6: Just thinking about it pisses me off.
5: Tony.
6: How can your swing be so bad?
5: Tony, please.
6: Pick any little kid. It'll be twice as good.
5: That's the thing, Tony. It's a mental block. Oh. I got the yips. Just go on my backswing. When I come forward, I kind of stop. Hesitate. It's a mental block. They're going to fix it, though. I'm getting better every day.
6: Oh, Jesus Christ. What are we fooling? We're talking about a golf swing. Two moves. You go back, then you go forth. It's not like we're talking about a palsy. I can fix it in one day.
3: Uh-huh.
6: Yeah. Get up. Act like you're standing over a ball.
5: Tony, no. Let's just do the show.
6: Take it easy. We're going to fix it today.
5: Tony.
6: Like you're standing over the ball.
5: But Tony, see,
6: I'll arms down, imaginary club.
5: All right.
6: Head down, standing over the ball.
5: Here, like.
6: What you to think?
5: No, that.
6: Take it easy.
5: Ain't enough room in here, Tony.
6: You relaxed?
5: I'm loose.
6: See the ball?
5: I'm loose.
6: I'm talking about the invisible ball, you prick.
5: All right.

0: my backswing, when I come forward, I kind of stop, hesitate. It's a mental block. They're going to fix it, though. I'm getting better every day.
1: Oh, Jesus Christ. Who are we fooling? We're talking about a golf swing. Two moves. You go back, then you go forward. It's not like we're talking about a palsy. I can fix it in one day.
2: Uh-huh.
1: Yeah. Get up. Act like you're standing over a ball.
0: Tony, no. Let's just do the show.
1: Take it easy. We're going to fix it today.
0: Tony.
1: Like you're standing over the ball.
0: But Tony, see, I
1: arms down, imaginary club.
0: All right.
1: Head down, standing over the ball.
0: Here, like.
1: What you to think?
0: No, that.
1: Take it easy.
0: Ain't enough room in here, Tony.
1: You relaxed?
0: I'm loose. I'm loose.
1: See the ball?
0: I'm loose.
1: I'm talking about the invisible ball, you prick.
0: All right.
1: Take it easy. Good long deep breath.
2: Uh-huh.
0: Yeah, I got you, Tony.
2: Uh-huh.
1: Yeah. Yeah. Imagine like you're on the 18th. Augusta situation.
0: All right.
1: Play for the green.
0: All right.
2: Uh-huh.
1: Ready? 3, 2, 1.
0: Tony!
1: Don't hit the ball before I blow your head off.
0: Tony, please put the gun down.
1: What's up with this? Uh-huh. Guarantee y'all hit what I'm looking at.
0: I know. Tony, please.
1: 3, 2,
0: Tony, please.
1: 1. Hey. Problem solved. I say.
0: I did it, Tony. I did it 2 times.
1: Thanks for that, you prick.
2: Uh-huh.
1: You ready to play 18?
0: Damn, Tony. I can't say thanks enough. I don't know how to repay you.
1: Take it easy. It was nothing.
0: Here, just to be safe, I'm going to trade you your gun for this.
2: Uh-huh.
0: New from Nestle. Oh. Dark chocolate. 100 grand bar.
2: Oh.
0: It's the bomb.
1: Oh, Jesus. 100 grand. Oh. Dark chocolate. Oh.
0: It's still 30% less fat.
1: Let me see it. Chewy caramel, dark chocolate, crispy crunches. Little crispies look like warts. That's pretty good.
2: Uh-oh.
1: Looks like the entire candy bar has an STD.
0: Easy, Tony.
1: Jesus Christ.
0: Slow.
1: Only thing it's missing is a little toffee.
0: Breathe, Tony.
1: I can carry for you every day. Already needs a gun and some of this.
0: Breathe, Tony.
1: Pretty good.
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3: You love his plain speaking, straight shooting, no nonsense approach to solving callers' problems. You tune in to his nationally syndicated talk show every day to hear the wise insight and savvy advice he gives to his callers.
5: You see, caller, what you got there is a can opener. You use it to open cans.
6: A can opener? Huh. I never made the connection. Thanks, Mr. Obvious. You're a lifesaver.
5: Yeah, that's what I'm here for, caller.
3: He's Mr. Obvious, America's favorite answer man. There's not a situation that he can't handle with his sage-like wisdom and his quick draw wit.
5: Well, waste not, want not, caller.
3: And now, Bob and Tom Productions is proud to present a side of Mr. Obvious you never heard before.
5: Ah, I hit my head. Damn, that's smart. Uh-oh. Oh, was my mic on?
3: Now you can hear for the first time the Mr. Obvious that the censors didn't want you to hear.
2: Oh.
3: It's Mr. Obvious, too hot for radio.
2: Oh,
3: Mr. Obvious, too hot for radio. We can't even play it for you in this commercial. It's just too hot.
6: So, Mr. Obvious, I can't figure out why it's not working.
5: Oh, well, I can tell you why it's not working.
6: Oh yeah? Why is that?
5: It's because you're a stupid idiot. That's why it's not working, you dumb...
7: Cut. John, you can't say that on the air.
5: Look, I'm sorry, but what this dip doesn't even know how to operate his toaster? Come on, Bill. Don't we have anyone screening these damn calls?
7: All right. Settle down, John.
5: Don't settle down, John, me. And where the... those pictures I was supposed to see. Get down on the phone. If I don't get those pictures in here by 2 o'clock, I'm going to walk off this mother. You hear me, Bill? Hey, I'm not you. I've got money. You know what that means, Bill? That means I've got enough money that I can say you, Bill. Now give me some decent callers on the phone. These calls are ponderous, man. Ponderous.
7: All right, John. We'll take care of it.
5: And where's my orange smoothie? Damn it! I asked for a damn orange smoothie like 20 minutes ago.
3: Mr. Obvious. Raw. Uncut. Uncensored.
5: So, you see my point, caller?
6: But no, I don't, Mr. Obvious. It,

0: got to be the stupidest thing I've ever heard.
1: I'm sorry, wait a minute. What did you say, you piece of
0: You heard me.
1: Look, well, we've got caller ID. I'm going to have a couple of my gorillas down there getting medieval on your ass. How do you like that, Mr. Tuffy? Huh? I'll make you think stupidest thing you ever heard. I'll be watching from my yacht while the cops are fishing your bloated carcass out of the river next week, pal.
0: Hey, look, take it easy, Mr. Obvious. I was just kidding.
1: Oh, yeah, just kidding, huh? Sounds like you just made the connection, right? You just made the connection, didn't you, mother?
2: 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That's 1-800-EAT.
0: And so, Mr. Obvious, that was the last time I ever saw her alive.
1: Oh, I'm sorry, caller. You've obviously mistaken me for someone who gives a
2: Don't be a moron. Order your tapes today. Holy. Oh my.
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4: We have a special moment.
5: We do?
4: On our show right now. Oh, everybody strap in because here we go.
6: Live from Paris, France, it's an Olympic update with Jeff Oskey.
7: Oh, really?
8: Hey,
7: you know, I hadn't seen him in the building this morning.
8: Oh, wee-wee. Hello, I am coming to you live from Paris, France for the Summer Olympics.
4: Looks like a beautiful day in France.
8: It is a beautiful day.
4: I see the Eiffel Tower. It looks kind of quiet.
8: It is. For some reason, I have yet to see one athlete from the Olympics yet, but I am enjoying a nice wine.
4: Oh, wow. Nice. Yeah, so in Paris right now, probably it's afternoon, huh?
8: It is 1 p.m., which I tried to go get some lunch. I was feeling nostalgic. I wanted a quarter pounder with cheese.
5: Sure.
8: They had none on the menu at the McDonald's.
7: Oh, no.
8: Very disappointed. So instead, I am eating cheese.
7: Oh, just cheese.
8: Just cheese. And a little... I am our new Olympic correspondent. I am Jeff Oskey.
9: Hey, have you seen my scissors or anything?
8: Well, this is...
9: I thought I had scissors.
8: I'm glad that Chip jumped on the Concorde and he came all the way to Paris to join me.
9: Hi, everybody.
8: Chip. Hello.
7: Come back to America, please.
10: His daughter works for the airlines.
7: You know, so Jeff, you're there. I hate to tell you this. You're there a little early.
5: Yeah.
8: I don't know if you guys heard. I'm actually here to cover the Je suis dans Sien, which is in English or American translated to pooping in the Sin.
5: Yes.
7: Oh, okay.
8: Yeah, is this Sunday. There's a big protest. Although from the smell of the river here, I believe they started a few weeks ago.
5: There is
4: an active movement. There's an organization that they're going to actively, deliberately defecate into the river because they've got it all timed out so that the turds will arrive just as the mayor of Paris and the premier or whatever he calls himself, President Macron. They're going to swim in the river to prove that it's safe to swim in it.
8: That is true. And I don't know if it was me or the person they were yelling at, but I have heard a lot of and I don't know how it translates, but I have heard a lot of "suck me bleu" has been directed in my way. And I know the athletes were complaining about the cardboard beds. I don't know what the big deal is. The hotel I stayed at last night, the beds must have been made out of concrete, yet somehow riddled with bed bugs. That is the last time I stay at the Le Moutel Sace. And I have to, I don't like the custom of how they greet you by spitting in your face.
7: Oh, that's
8: a bit rude.
11: That does seem rude.
4: Custom.
9: Totally rude.
8: But I will be covering the Olympics for the next month. I'm excited to be here in France. And,
4: Now, are you going to be doing your Things We Failed to Mention news from France?
8: Of course. I'm here in France for the next month, so we will be doing Failed to Mention later from France.
7: So you'll be leaving France just in time for the Olympics to start.
5: They start the end of July.
8: I don't know if you've seen ticket prices, Josh. This is all I can afford. I paid my own way.
7: I see.
8: We didn't have any in the budget. And And like I told Maggie when she found the credit card bill hid under the couch.
7: That's your girlfriend, yeah.
8: Yes, sometimes you have to spend money to make money. So that's right. Why I'm here.
7: That's right.
5: I love the scarf. That's a good look for you.
8: Thank you. Thank you so much. Ah. So I'm going to go and get a head start. I'm going to go take a huge merit in the river today. As they say in French, I bid you all adieu and suck me bleu.
4: Jeff Oskey, live in Paris.
7: I sure hope he enjoys himself.
4: Covering the Olympics for us.
10: Live in Paris.
4: Oh,
7: he's going to do some hard-hitting journalism.
5: Yeah.
10: Our very own Croque Monsieur.
2: Should be fun. Welcome back, Chick.
4: By the way, I looked up slang terms for marijuana.
9: Shooting the J? Is it on there?
4: Jazz cigarette. Is one of them.
9: I thought it was jazz lettuce.
4: It says jazz cigarette.
10: I've heard that. I've also heard jazz cabbage.
7: And I've also heard devil's lettuce.
10: Yes, devil's lettuce.
4: Mary Jane.
5: Oh, yeah.
7: Sure.
9: 13, hemp, rope.
4: Muggle.
9: Muggle?
10: Like in Harry Potter?
4: Harry Potter kind of thing. Boof.
10: That's a different term.
9: Like boo-foo?
4: Yeah, but B-O-O-F.
10: That is not what that means. Boof is when you ingest something... how can I say this delicately? And you're ingesting something in the place you normally don't ingest things.
5: Booze
7: and all kinds of stuff.
8: I see.
9: Like a suppository?
10: Yeah. You take some vodka, you put a tampon in there.
7: Okay. You boof it.
5: Boof it.
7: So it does kind of relate to boo-foo then.
4: Wow.
10: Yeah, it does in a way.
4: That's a terrible idea. Not very romantic.
7: No.
4: You're not going to see Bogart and Bacall.
7: You could have stopped with, you're not going to see Bogart and Bacall.
4: You want to go up to the room and...
7: So dead.
4: Boof.
5: So dead.
4: Boof one.
7: Boof one.
9: Almost 100 years now. Yeah.
5: I can really stop the show. Did you know that you can use lamb's ear leaves as toilet paper?
9: Oh, Jesus. No one cares. I was sitting here wondering could do that.
5: It said the leaves are so soft you can be used as toilet paper.
7: It'd be a pleasure to use
9: them.
4: Why don't you go home and get some and bring it back by about 10?
9: I get the feeling you'd look forward to defecation.
7: Yes. Yeah.
5: They're edible as well.
7: Really?
5: Yeah.
7: Well, you want to do that first.
4: Before you use them, yeah.
10: You walk into a girl's house and she goes, hey, by the way, you should know this. I don't have toilet paper, but there's a bushel of lamb's ear in there. Yeah. How do you feel
7: rustic
10: about that?
7: All right. Look, I'll give this a try. And
4: you know you're going to run into a lot of pubic hair. This is your classic tree hugger.
7: She's all natural.
4: It's going to be just like this massive jungle.
7: Right.
9: Watch this. I'm going to act like I don't know what the answer is going to be. Tom, how do you feel about women with armpit hair?
4: God.
7: You don't like the bohemian look?
4: No.
10: Natural. No armpit hair?
4: The smell of patchouli.
9: What about hair on
4: their... She's out.
9: What about
4: deal
9: hair,
4: breaker.
9: Hair on their legs?
4: Mm-hmm. Depends.
10: What about opinions that differ than your own? How do you?
4: Oh, I don't care about that. You think I'm listening?
9: What about,
4: man?
9: Ideally, would you like hair on the magic triangle?
4: No.
9: No.
7: Oh, okay. Right. Wow.
9: Okay. Mm,
7: all right.
9: I have to agree with you,
4: Dr. Raymond Patui.
9: No, it's like Christmas. I want it to be a special thing, though.
4: Oh, really?
9: It's like Christmas.
4: Yeah. Like a wreath look?
9: Like a surprise. Oh.
5: What?
7: Yeah, you want to do certain holiday looks like Reese's does.
9: For my birthday.
7: Yeah.
9: Oh, look, it's a bag. Christmas. Oh. Halloween. Yeah.
4: So it's like you want like a pubic topiary.
9: Okay, but yeah.
5: That would require that you let it grow at some point. So
9: yeah, that'd
5: then,
9: be fine. Yeah.
5: But you just said you didn't like hair.
9: I didn't say that.
7: Above
9: I
7: said, the...
9: I like it.
4: Would you like little tiny lights on there?
10: Lights?
11: Guiding
10: lights?
11: You in like a runway?
4: What are those things? Remember when we had a story, Christy, you'll help
7: that's
4: me.
9: You mean rhinestones?
4: Yes. Wait. That's right.
9: Those aren't lights.
4: They were, what was it called? Bejazzling?
7: Vajazzling.
9: Rhinestones is what
5: they were. Rhinestones.
9: Jewels.
4: And explain to me again how that worked.
5: You would just pretty much glue them to your magic
7: like
5: triangle.
7: Like a rhinestone. Coochie. Coochie's better, I think. Yeah.
4: Yeah. That was a thing for a while.
5: Bejazzling
4: right?
5: was a big deal.
7: I think with maybe half a dozen people.
10: Yeah.
11: Yeah, I didn't see it out there in the wild.
7: I never saw it, and I've slept with more than three women.
11: I can verify
5: that. Braggart.
7: Yeah.
9: Well, la-dee-da.
7: Chick, so you like yours like a garnish. You don't want the meat, and then next to it some foliage.
9: Yeah, I don't mind if there's hair there, but I think it. But
7: you're not going to eat it.
9: It's a nice surprise if there's not hair there.
7: Okay, no. All right.
4: We were talking about the term smoking a J.
9: Smoking a J
4: In the realm of marijuana use. This is from the great Paul Simon. From Simon and Garfunkel.
9: Well, if he's not hip, I don't know who is.
4: Certainly. Here, let's give this a quick listen here, please.
12: Then I learned to play some lead guitar. I was underage in his funky bar, and I stepped outside to smoke myself a J.
4: I rest my case.
5: Yeah, but that was...
7: This is a made-up argument in your head.
5: And how old is that
13: song?
5: That's
13: like 40 years ago.
5: Yeah, 40.
7: And you hate it. And that's what also pisses me off.
5: And you hate it.
7: A lot of this makes me very mad.
9: Go, Josh. Don't lose it.
7: We never said that wasn't a phrase.
10: Yeah, we all agreed it was.
7: Yes, yeah.
5: Smoking a J was a hip term many years ago.
9: You interpret this argument coming from the outside, and it's not. It's in your head.
4: Maybe if you guys would go smoke a J, you'd lighten up.
5: Trust me.
10: I'd love to.
5: Willie, are you holding?
10: No, I think it'd be fun for maybe a half hour, and then I think my mind would just be somewhere else. I'd be hungry.
4: Are you holding, does that apply to marijuana?
10: I guess.
9: All kind of stuff. We can't do this on the air, right?
5: No.
9: All smoke.
5: It's illegal here.
9: Well, I mean.
4: We could do, you know how Oskay faked being in Paris and is going to be doing that for a while?
5: Right.
4: You could go in the other room and put a thing behind you that says you're in Wisconsin. wait a minute.
5: Illinois. Michigan.
4: Where's it legal?
10: Michigan. Illinois. It's also Michigan. Illegal.
4: Yeah, that's right.
7: Just put state where it's legal back then.
4: Yes.
9: Marijuana.
4: It's
9: okay.
4: Legal. Yeah. I got a nice picture of me in Harbor Springs on a boat having a great time.
9: God, you in Michigan. Boy. Good. What happened there? Did you get laid for the first time? Is that what happened?
10: He must have. That makes sense.
5: I'm thinking you did.
4: First time? No.
7: Yeah. Okay. Oh. All right. But many other times?
4: No. God knows it. The numbers.
9: Would you care to share
4: Michael
9: with us?
4: Michael Jordan.
7: Hall of Fame numbers, yeah.
4: Oh, certainly.
9: Share with us the name
4: of
9: the
4: first
9: person?
4: No, absolutely not.
7: Oh, okay.
5: How old were you?
9: I think I know the name of the
5: person. How old were you?
4: The person.
9: Joanne, I think. Wasn't it Joanne?
4: No.
5: Oh, how old were you?
4: When?
5: When you lost your virginity.
14: He's not
5: going
14: to tell you.
4: I would never discuss that thing. Are you kidding me?
7: I was 19. Chrissy?
5: That's kind of old.
7: Yeah.
9: I was 19.
4: Are we talking, this is a heterosexual encounter?
7: Yes. Oh. Yeah. Yeah, I'm not talking about my... ass cherry.
9: Hang on a second.
10: The enunciation, slow down.
7: I know what he wants.
10: And, like you're going over a speed bump. Ass cherry.
9: And this was, was this a freebie or did she charge you?
7: You know what?
4: The first one was free.
7: Chick also knows what he wants. Yes. Yeah.
9: And what was on the pizza?
4: Thank you. So I don't really have to be here today.
9: No. Where was I?
4: You can do my shtick.
7: Michael McDonald's been on our minds because he has a great new book out there.
4: Yes, he does.
7: I look forward to reading it. I know you guys have enjoyed it.
4: I just finished it yesterday.
7: Yes.
4: Oh, written with Paul Reiser.
7: Michael McDonald, welcome to the Waffle House. I assume you want your hash browns covered.
15: You don't know me, I like them smug.
7: I apologize.
4: Okay.
9: I see.
10: Can we do one of those every hour?
4: Yes.
7: We've got a plan.
4: Yeah, I love that.
9: You know what? And I think he would. Michael McDonald would enjoy this very much.
4: He's got a great sense of humor.
7: He does have a great sense of humor.
4: And his book is terrific. And I had no idea. I've been a fan of his forever. It's called If That's What It Takes. And
9: remember when he met...
4: It's about being in the Doobie Brothers and Steely Dan. He kind of acts like everything's an accident. Like,
9: remember when he met...
7: I bet it feels that way.
9: Becker and Fagan for the first time, and he said Walter Becker had the
14: body of an 80-year-old woman.
9: The body of an 80-year-old woman, yeah. God, I love that.
4: And there's a great scene where Walter Becker is beating on... Walter Becker's one of the main guys in Steely Dan.
5: Sure.
4: Songwriters and... occasional bass and guitar player.
9: Right.
4: And he's Walter Becker is the police bring him over to Michael's house and go, do you know this guy? He's just
9: banging on doors in the middle of the night.
4: He claims he's your friend. He was a little high at the time.
9: Ace has something.
4: Yes.
13: No, and I jokingly asked Chick because he read the book if they mentioned being on the TV show What's Happening.
4: Yes.
13: He did.
4: They do.
7: Oh, okay, yeah, cool.
14: And the Doobie Brothers were on two different... There's a whole history of bands making weird appearances on TV shows. The band Little Feet was on... What's the show where Agarn was the...
5: F-Troop,
14: yeah. Little Feet was actually on the show.
5: What?
14: F-Troop.
5: What?
9: I've never heard of F-Troop.
5: No.
14: Yes.
7: That's funny.
9: Please tell me they were dressed like Indians.
14: No, and then, of course, Gilligan's Island.
5: Oh, yeah.
14: Remember the Harlem Globetrotters showed up on that?
7: Well, that's we all not know a what band. A terrific band they are.
9: Yeah, that's not a band at all.
7: Sweet George Brown.
14: And then for example,
9: that's not a band at all.
5: Well, yeah, but they did have a band.
10: Okay, then he thinks they're a singing group.
14: How about the time that...
7: more doo-wop, fellas.
9: Come on, you can do it. It comes naturally.
14: Well, thank you. Now we've taken it into the realm. Remember the time where Mr. Ed had a special guest, the Los Angeles Dodgers?
9: Once again, not a band.
7: Talking bands.
14: Ace, I'm talking about how two realms meet.
10: That was probably so long ago the Dodgers were still in Brooklyn. That is...
9: Close. They hadn't been in L.A. that long, yeah.
5: The Wellingtons appeared in Gilligan's Island as the Mosquitoes. They performed a song called Don't Bug the Mosquitoes.
9: Yeah. Want to hear it?
7: You have cool wigs.
9: Man,
7: What was the Wellingtons hit?
9: Kind of Don't Bug the Mosquitoes.
7: Oh, they did kind of a drag?
10: No, that's the Buckingham.
7: Oh, okay.
5: I don't know if they had a hit.
14: And actually, Michael McDonald in the book, they were on another TV show, too. They were on, and that was besides being on things like, he was on SNL and...
9: Was he on SNL?
14: Yeah.
9: I don't remember that.
14: Yeah.
9: Oh, with the Doobies, or
10: I think by himself.
14: I think by himself. Yeah. Hmm. And then I had this argument at the gym not too long ago.
7: That's as funny a beginning of a sentence.
10: That is hilarious. Who are you talking to?
5: Yeah.
14: Well, at the gym,
9: wherever he goes, he has an argument.
14: The gym. One of the guys
9: made the mistake of trying to converse with
14: him. He's always playing either country or hip hop, real loud
10: on his personal headphones, so loud that you can hear it. Or?
14: No, on the PA system.
10: Okay, I got it.
14: And he was playing this tune, and I said, that's a Michael McDonald tune, you know.
9: This poor bastard who's just trying to get through the day working in
14: and
9: a gym.
14: It's some huge hit hip-hop song that I'll dig it up for you. Remember Michael McDonald talks about that? Two of his songs end up being...
9: He sampled it.
14: Yeah. Someone samples it, and he didn't believe me, so I had to dig it up and show it.
10: Guy's just trying to get through a workout.
9: Gosh.
7: You should be illegal.
9: Yeah. You don't see anything wrong. See, what you're doing, and you don't think that this
14: I'm
9: way.
14: Educating.
7: You're going to get shot.
9: No, you're not. Yeah. No, you're not. You're bothering people.
7: Believe it or not, we're worried about you. We don't want you to be.
9: You think that everyone knows you.
14: No,
9: everyone
14: wants to interact with you. You realize this.
9: I can't believe it, man.
14: This hip hop.
9: Tom and I were talking at the gym. They don't do that.
7: Boy, let me tell you about this a-hole that came up to me.
9: They do that.
7: He didn't believe me, so I had to dig it up for him.
9: Oh, yeah.
5: Yeah.
9: Nice tune. See, nothing wrong
5: with it. Did he thank you? Was he grateful?
10: Josh, was the same group you were in, were they called Peace Choir?
7: No. It was just a musical we did called Peace Child.
10: Okay, sorry, because Michael McDonald was briefly in a group called Peace Choir.
7: Oh, okay.
10: Really? Yeah, I'm looking up the Michael McDonald sample. I tried to figure it out, and I was just like, was Michael McDonald
9: singing Warren, us? Warren G, Regulate or something?
7: Yeah, sure. Yeah, yes.
9: And I think Biggie did I Keep Forgetting Too or something like that. I thought.
7: Oh, okay.
14: That
9: the sample or something.
14: That music is. Yeah. But I'm just trying to explain to him that this has a history, that this great background that you're hearing is
9: from. Tom, I know this is a shock to you, but not everyone wants to interact with you. They really don't.
10: Especially fans of Jadakiss and Nate Dogg.
7: Very funny.
9: Well, with two G's.
10: He's trying to work out.
9: He's just minding his own business.
7: Hey, put those weights down. I have something to do.
16: You know what that is, don't you?
14: He was taking a break. He's letting his muscles,
9: How are you not president of the United States? How is that not happening?
10: Hey, sir, this is actually...
14: I'm not old enough.
10: Bravo.
5: That's
16: Bravo. Yes.
5: Bravo. Very nicely done.
17: Bob and Tom, 24/7.
14: I was making one of those Stouffer's lasagnas over the weekend.
5: Oh, they're good.
14: And then it says vent first before eating. Mm-hmm. So I went off on the broken gas pump that I had to use that day.
9: is this from your act?
14: And passwords that I can't remember. I went to get gas this weekend, and I noticed that there was just gas flowing down the side of my car.
5: What?
14: Yeah, there was a leak.
7: It didn't seal right?
14: No, I thought maybe I had it in wrong. I adjusted it again. I kept doing it. So I just went somewhere else finally.
9: So it worked at another station?
14: No, my car was... I put the gas pump in, the handle thing, and it was leaking from where the handle
9: meets the hose. Oh, yeah. Okay. I thought you meant it was coming out of the car.
5: You didn't tell anybody?
14: No.
5: Okay.
14: It's not my problem. I just paid up for a bunch of gas that didn't go in my car.
9: But there's going to be somebody there pulls up behind you and get gas, and then the same...
14: Light up a cigarette and they'll...
7: You know what? Now that I think about it,
5: John,
7: I don't think he made a stuffer's lasagna this weekend. Now,
5: of course,
7: now
5: he
7: that I'm thinking about it,
5: he's
9: not really talking to us. No, right.
7: Why did it take 2 minutes for it to dawn on me that Tom has never made a Stouffer's anything? That wouldn't be allowed in your house.
5: Stouffer's lasagna is really good.
7: It is, but you didn't make one this weekend.
14: My dad used to be their attorney, therefore I've always been a Stouffer's guy, you see.
7: Oh, how about that?
14: There you go.
5: Well, of course.
14: Vernon, Mr. Vernon Stouffer, of course.
5: Oh, my God.
9: Vernon, Uncle Vernon coming to the house?
14: Yeah.
9: Oh, that's nice.
14: Hey, did Uncle Vernon bring any lasagnas with him?
7: Yeah.
14: Oh, no, those are, if you've had one, right?
7: Oh, no, they're in our rotation.
5: Yeah,
14: they are great. Now, I've never had a Tostito, whatever that thing was.
7: Taquito.
14: That sounds like a different drink to me.
7: Oh, no, you would love one.
18: Yeah, you'll like them.
19: Yeah, they're good.
18: You can even get them at your finer Mexican restaurants. They'll make a special taquito.
14: Oh, taquito isn't just a brand name? It's a thing?
18: It's a thing.
14: Oh, okay.
5: It's like a Mexican appetizer.
14: Okay. That sounds very good. update. Mr. Oskey told me about this just a couple minutes ago. Remember that story in Mississippi about the monkeys that there was that car crash or truck crash?
5: The rhesus monkeys were running amok.
14: I can't tell, but apparently there are only two still on the loose.
5: Oh.
9: What happened?
14: Well, according to this, in the early hours of Sunday morning, Ms. Jessica Ferguson near Heidelberg, Mississippi, received an alert from her 16-year-old son who believed he'd seen one of the monkeys in their yard. She spotted the animal and shot it.
5: Oh, boy.
14: I mean, because the early reports of this, which, by the way, were incorrect, apparently. Remember this? The early reports suggested the monkeys may have been part of some experiment and had been infected. I believe that has now been
5: debunked.
14: Yes. But what's
7: It's been told. We've been told not to worry about.
14: But what makes no sense is the early reports said no one was claiming that they knew where the monkeys were going or where they'd come from, and Tulane University had some vague connection. How does a guy driving a truck full of monkeys not know where he's going and where he got them?
7: I'll tell you how. There are still people in this world that know how to keep their mouths shut.
5: Where are they?
7: I appreciate that guy.
5: Yeah, me too.
9: I know it's hard to believe, but yeah.
14: But I mean, I guess it's legal.
5: I thought I read where they were going from a medical facility to whatever. It doesn't matter.
14: I just kept hearing that no one was claiming the monkeys. That's all I
7: know. Now, all reports did say that they were aggressive.
14: Yes.
9: Yeah. And sick, right? Well,
19: they're being shot at.
5: No,
9: they were all sick. I thought they were sick.
5: No.
7: It originally came out that they were riddled with COVID,
9: yes.
7: Yeah. Herpes, and hep C.
5: Right. Yeah. Yeah.
7: And then it came out, no, they're not. I'm going with the first report.
9: Me too.
14: Yeah. So I don't blame this lady for picking off the monkey.
5: They're aggressive because they finally got out. They don't want to be picked up again. Like, hey.
7: But you can't have a monkey like that messing around with your kids in the backyard.
5: No, of course not.
9: Biggest animal you'd shoot to defend your kids. Go ahead.
14: The biggest or the smallest? The biggest, I mean.
9: Well, smallest. What?
14: I don't know.
9: You wouldn't go human, would you?
7: Oh, I'd shoot a person.
14: Sure. Oh, yeah, no problem.
7: To protect my kids? Yeah, I would murder someone today.
14: I'd like to find out the people that keep sending me all this spam. I'd take them out. these people that they screw old people with these financial scams. I see every Friday night we round them up and burn them at the stake alive until they realize if they keep doing it, they're going to get fried.
9: How far are we from that? Public executions on paper.
14: Hey, I'm ready.
9: We're right there, right?
5: I'm ready.
14: I can't. There is a place apparently to get an update on this. If I were in Mississippi, I definitely would have dressed as a monkey for Halloween. That'd be really scary, trick-or-treating, knowing that there are loose, random, disease-ridden monkeys running around.
5: We just said they weren't disease-ridden.
14: But Josh just Josh, as usual, made me rethink things. Sometimes we all hang on to our opinions.
9: Thank you, Josh.
14: Perhaps too much. And as Josh pointed out, you know something? Maybe when they first said they were disease-ridden, they probably were. And that's why no one wants to claim these critters. And now they don't want people to panic.
18: Yeah, the one guy he wasn't supposed to say that. And they got a hold of him.
9: Hey, Artie?
18: Yeah, man. Yeah.
9: Can I talk to you for a second?
18: Yeah, hey, look, I told everybody about the sick monkeys.
9: What was job one? What did I tell you not to do? Being the press agent here for Monkey Incorporated, what did I tell you not to do?
18: Mention they're sick.
9: That's right. That's all I asked.
18: I only told them about the three things.
9: Why did my daughter marry you? I have no idea.
14: That's my favorite scene in Goodfellas where they're having the party after the robbery and the one guy walks in, his wife's got a big fur coat on, and he's driving a big Cadillac, and he goes, it's in my mom's name.
9: I love that car. Hey, it's in my mom's name. Get rid of it. Get rid of it.
14: So I guess there are only two monkeys. This article doesn't make it clear if she says she shot the monkey, but did she kill it?
9: Shot the monkey.
14: Yeah.
5: Okay.
9: Do we have a song about monkeys?
19: Oh, we're down to two loose monkeys. Is that it?
9: That's it.

0: Okay, Josh, I tell you what, I'm looking, I just found the Associated Press version of this story. There is a photograph of two people that are searching for the monkeys. They are wearing full hazmat gear. Mm. I mean, they are...
1: Well, they don't want to get bit by a monkey, yeah, no matter, even yeah, if they're not disease-ridden.
2: It's got nothing to do with... Yes, it does! Stop it!
0: Also, apparently, the monkey that was shot is a DOA.
3: Why?
0: This other article says, yeah, she shot it dead.
1: She shot it dead.
4: Well, boy.
0: Miss Ferguson says... Miss Ferguson is quoted as saying... I did what any other mother would do to protect her children.
4: Yeah.
0: She has five children, ages 4 to 16. She told the Associated Press, I shot at it. It just stood there. Then I shot again. And he backed up. That's when he fell.
2: I got $5 and the 16-year-old is still laughing.
4: Yeah.
2: After his mom shooting a monkey.
0: Well,
2: man, wouldn't you like to see your mom shoot a monkey, Josh?
4: Yes.
2: Yeah.
4: I mean,
2: right?
4: I'd be sad. The whole thing's sad.
1: Yeah, it
4: but
1: is
4: sad. I'd be like, Mom, thank you.
2: Yes.
0: Now, here we go. Here's the confusing thing. In a statement, Tulane University said the monkeys do not belong to the university, and they were not being transported by the university.
4: Those aren't our very, very sick monkeys.
0: This story is a
2: little... Well, then where did the monkeys come from?
0: But it says they came from Tulane, though. This is really confusing. I apologize.
1: Yeah, and there's apparently some secretive medical research facility that they're not talking about.
0: I'd like to know who's behind this. What do
2: love
0: you think?
2: Love the Jeff? Secret medical facility.
0: Thanks, Obama.
4: I was going to say Fauci, but whatever. Well, Tom was making a joke. You are.
0: Yeah, this story makes no sense. It says.
4: That's what they want. They want it to not make enough sense for you to give up on it.
2: That's right.
0: But yeah, then this one says. Never mind. Never mind. It's too confusing. We'll keep up with this monkey thing. Pat, be sure to do a version that's, hey, we're the monkey when someone shoots the next one.
2: Hey, I'm the monkey.
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8: Tim Wilson is our guest.
9: You ever get one of those mechanics? 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
10: Uh-huh.
9: 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You can break down out here on 65, push your car all the way to Dadgum, Kentucky. Get it up an exit ramp. See that Amoco station down there in the darkness. That glimmering ray of hope. Mm-hmm. Roll your car down there. Do you get a mechanic? No. What do you get? You get a fat lady selling Cheetos, won't open the door for you. That's what you get. It's a sorry world.
6: Bob and Tom.
11: For your information, these are two of the worst kids I have ever encountered in my life, and I worked the state fair.
6: We were stupid before stupid was cool.
8: Welcome back to the Bob and Tom Show. No, everyone knows this one.
4: Yeah.
2: Mm-hmm. Now he stole this from himself? What?
8: That's all been settled. Great stuff. What a voice, huh?
10: He's great.
8: No one sounds anything like that, huh? We're celebrating great music and celebrating some things that are passing, like the fax machine. We've been getting lots of faxes, and some of them are very helpful. Christy, you had a news story about compliments that weren't really compliments.
1: Mm-hmm.
8: Yeah, the top 10.
10: Mm-hmm.
8: I don't know if you remember that, Christy.
1: I have it right here.
8: Some of them were just observations.
1: 10 worst compliments you can give a woman.
8: Yeah, just give a couple samples, will you?
12: Well, that's better than your usual news stories.
10: Mm.
8: See, there's a...
10: Oh, there you go.
8: That's
10: you
8: very
10: go.
8: Funny, Shane. Shane Moss.
10: The mini Griswold. Oh, nice.
8: Shane Moss turning red as Christy gives him her famous look of total scorn.
12: She didn't realize I was joking at first.
1: Oh, you jumping on the Tom bandwagon?
10: Man.
8: No. Okay.
1: You look just like your dad.
10: Oh, that's see, that one. Is the... That
8: yeah. yeah.
1: You're
8: that's,
1: not as stupid
8: awful.
1: As you look.
8: Yeah. Well, no one would ever say that.
1: Yeah, they would.
10: Mm.
1: Yeah.
10: They're out there, Tom.
1: Yeah.
8: Oh, come on.
10: Oh, they're out there, Tom.
8: Here's one. Someone said, Tom, how did you forget this? Because you did it, you idiot. It says, never say to a woman, you look just like NASCAR driver Jimmy Spencer.
2: Yeah, that's true.
10: That well, you know,
2: I was there.
10: Who's yeah. that listener?
8: That's from Randy.
10: Randy is our listener of the day. That is a great
8: was,
10: observation.
8: That was a
10: you
8: true
10: did
8: story.
10: Say that
1: Tom,
10: to a
1: you
10: waitress.
1: Do that kind of thing all the time.
8: That woman
1: right
8: did.
1: Things that you think wow. are a compliment, but well, in real life, it's like no.
8: I like Jimmy Spencer. He's a nice guy.
1: But a woman that's doesn't want to look okay. like Jimmy Spencer.
10: She doesn't want to hear that.
4: Okay. And the waitress didn't take it well. She quit, and no one has ever heard from her again.
10: Good point.
4: It's true.
8: Okay.
4: But
1: they even
4: but,
1: closed the restaurant.
4: In fairness. But, she did kind of look like Jimmy Spencer.
10: All right.
4: I don't far be it for me to take his side, but yeah.
8: Okay.
10: Are we going to recognize our new guest?
8: Yeah, we are in 1 second. Okay. But one more real quick.
10: Just to hell with you, Andy. Okay? Another word.
8: Andy
1: you know
8: makes
1: this
8: me
1: show
8: happy.
1: Works.
10: I know.
8: It says, don't say to a woman, hey, you look good for having had 4 kids.
1: Oh, yeah. That's
10: oh,
1: one.
10: That's
8: don't
10: not
8: do
10: good.
8: That.
10: No.
8: Don't do that.
10: You're right.
8: No, yeah. Those are all... Very good. Okay, we have...
1: Or, this is the other one. Wow, you look great for your age. Yeah, mm-hmm. That's not good.
10: That's when you always lie and say, yeah, I'm 82.
1: Right.
10: Mm-hmm.
8: Yeah. Yeah. Don't go, yeah, well, I heard that 50 was the new 30.
1: Mm-hmm.
10: Mm-hmm.
1: Well,
8: especially
1: whatever.
8: If she's or 30. Only 30. 30. Yeah, that'll...
12: Yeah, wait, that'll you look help. Good for your age is bad?
10: Yeah.
1: Well, depending on...
12: Like, if it's someone's 50th birthday and you say, well, like, you look like you're 30 years old...
1: Well, that's
10: see,
1: that's, you just said,
10: that's okay, but
1: that's
10: if you
1: okay.
10: say you look good for your age, that's not a good quote.
1: You know, like, oh.
12: It's on the emphasis, I guess.
1: Yeah. Mm-hmm.
12: Okay.
8: Yeah.
12: All right.
8: Or you don't say, wow, well, at least your face still looks good. You don't, you don't
1: or,
8: underscore
1: or this is one
8: a
1: of
8: certain.
1: My favorites.
12: At least your face hasn't gotten all pancakey.
1: This is one. Yeah.
10: At least your face hasn't bloated like your ass.
8: Yeah. At least your face doesn't look like 2 softballs and a pair of tube socks.
10: Oh,
8: now that'll throw.
1: Or this is a good one. You've aged well. Uh-huh. Or you carry your age well. None of those.
10: No,
1: just
10: those aren't compliments.
1: Forget the age thing. Don't ever bring
8: my
1: it
8: favorite
1: up.
8: Comment about that comes from Chick McGee.
10: Chick?
4: What
10: did you say?
8: He's, I heard him. He's said it occasionally. Man, Father Time sure kicked his ass.
4: Yeah, I've had that.
10: That's very true.
4: I've said that.
8: But when you said it, you've been right. Joining us in the studio,
4: yes.
8: The young comedian Andy Beningo is here with us. Beningo.
12: Perfect. You look great for your age, by the way.
3: Thanks a lot. I appreciate that. It's very nice.
8: Andy, you're a very young man. You always remind me, see, this is going to make some people mad.
1: Oh, boy.
10: Who does he
8: remind
10: you
8: me of Flounder in the movie Animal House.
10: Oh, man.
1: You say that every time he's here.
8: Well, because he does.
10: Yeah.
12: A young Flounder's younger brother.
10: A handsome Flounder.
12: Okay, I will take Dolph Lundgren. Thank you.
10: All right.
8: A handsome young Flounder with a nice smile. Yeah.
10: Yep.
3: Thank you. I appreciate that.
8: And nice. We'll find out what's going on with Andy in just a second. Christy, I got a pronouncer for you.
1: Oh, for Wisconsin?
8: Yeah. Do you have that story?
1: Yes. Officials in Wisconsin have long turned a blind eye to nudists who flock to a beach about a half mile north of the Capitol, but they're going to draw a line at public sex, and they're starting to arrest folks who are having sex on the beach of the Wisconsin River just north of Mazomani. How do you say that?
10: He lost the
12: Now, for those of you who are listening to that entire exchange.
8: Is it Mazomani?
12: He started this.
1: Mazomani?
8: Yeah. Here it is. I got it right here. Yeah, Mazomani. Let's try it quickly.
1: Mazomani.
8: Do it in the sentence, please.
1: Just north of Mazomani, spiked last year.
8: There you go. Thank you, Dennis. Thank God Dennis lives in Middleton. I can pronounce that.
4: I'd like to put a bag over your head, Tom, and leave your body by the Mazomani River. How's that?
12: I'm from Wisconsin. I've never heard of that.
8: Mazomani.
1: I've never heard of it.
10: Mm-hmm.
12: It's weird.
8: So I guess everyone knows. If you want to
1: Potawatomi.
8: If you want to get naked, apparently Mazomani is the place to go.
10: Place to go.
8: Shane, with your background, I'm surprised you didn't vomit there once.
12: I vomited pretty much everywhere. I've been to a nude beach in In Sydney, Australia, I went to one, and it was really strange because I learned something about boobs that day.
10: Mm-hmm.
12: And I'm not sure exactly what it is. It's either that there's just never enough boobs, or that the idea of seeing boobs is better than actually seeing them. But whatever it was, there'd be these gorgeous girls topless, and I'd be like, oh, yay. And then, but 30 seconds would go by, and then my attention would go back to the girls that were wearing tops, because I was like, I want to see those ones. And so then, the whole time, I'm just staring at women that are wearing tops.
10: Oh, okay.
12: Trying to will them off of. So you want what you can't have.
10: Bob and Tom show.
5: Oh, I love to go swimming with bow-legged women and swim between their legs.
13: Captain Dave.
10: Captain Dave.
5: Shark Hunter. Salad from the Chum Dumpster. Can you hear me okay, pussy?
10: Yeah, I can.
5: Oh, good. I wanted to talk to you because folks are going to be getting their tax refunds any time now, right?
10: Oh, yes. Good time.
5: Don't let it burn a hole in your pocket. I'm announcing our very own Chum Dumpster wedding package because we're coming into the wedding season.
10: Oh, is that right?
5: Now, what could be more romantic than to be married aboard a ship by an honest-to-God sea captain?
10: Ah, good point.
5: For only $11,000.
10: Whoa.
5: No change. We handle all the details so you can relax and concentrate on your big day.
10: Uh-huh.
5: Now, we start by hosing off the deck so the train of the wedding dress only drags through a minimal amount of blood, guts, and fish heads.
10: Yeah.
5: And as soon as you're bored, you'll meet with a caterer, Clappy, to discuss what kind of cheese sandwiches you want served at the reception.
10: Oh, really?
5: Those sliced crossways, or in the more classy triangular shape. Now, fellas.
8: What about the cheese? I assume you get a selection of cheeses.
5: Oh, kind of. A selection of cheese?
10: Yeah.
1: Come on.
5: It's American cheese, damn it.
10: Swiss?
5: White bread.
10: Oh, okay.
5: American. Fellas, if you want to surprise her out there now, when you're on board and pop the question on our cruise, and she refuses, no problem.
10: Mm.
5: We throw her ingrate ass overboard and sing Here Chums the Bride.
10: Oh, that's nice.
5: But bring your old... We're going to take pictures, too.
10: Oh, nice.
5: We handle all the photography for $11,000. Bob, I've got an old Polaroid.
10: Is that an additional $11,000, or is that part of the whole package?
5: $11,000's the whole package.
10: I see, okay.
8: I'm sorry, you got a Polaroid?
5: I use an old Polaroid to photograph transvestite knife fights in Cambodia.
10: Uh-huh.
5: We can use at the same time, but you got to find the film.
10: Uh-huh.
5: It's a little tough finding a 62 Polaroid Swinger Model 3000.
8: Yes, oh, it's a Polaroid Swinger.
5: Just a 7-Eleven. Now the happy couple afterward gets to retire to my own cabin to knock off a quickie.
10: Oh.
5: But just make sure when you're done, you strip the soiled sheets off my bed and stuff them into the large plastic bag that I provide and seal it up, because I sell them later in Japanese vending machines.
8: Oh, nice.
5: And don't worry about our deluxe package.
10: Oh, what's
5: for
10: the deluxe?
5: For an extra $51, well, I won't let Clappy kiss, touch, or infect the bride.
8: Nice.
5: Take it from Captain Dave.
10: Thank you, Captain.
5: That's $51 well spent.
10: I see.
5: Hundreds over. No change.
10: No change.
5: Bye.
10: Arr.
8: Thank you, Captain Dave.
1: We need to talk to our guest.
10: What? Crusty old seaman.
1: Why?
10: You mean
1: Andy? Andy is sitting here.
2: Well, I'm glad he didn't hear that. Oh, he's wearing headphones. Okay.
10: Wow, I'll get that. Bob and Tom show.
14: Hey, man, it's Donnie Biker.
10: Hey, Donnie.
14: Heard you guys talking about compliments that ain't really good compliments.
10: Yes, indeed.
14: Man, it's amazing how a few too many beers can get you in trouble when it comes to this.
10: I've
14: had a few of these backfire in my face in the last month. We've all said you're all so beautiful on the inside. So why not let me in there? I swear to God I did.
10: Well, that's just a horrible, horrible
14: I love your earrings, baby. Not only are they hot, but I bet a bass would hit them, too.
10: Wow.
14: Yeah, she got pissed at that.
10: I'll bet.
14: Are you not drinking because you're pregnant or just bloated? What?
10: Wow.
14: Just because I want you to turn around don't mean you ain't pretty in the face, Amber. That's the first camel toe I've ever seen in corduroys.
10: Wow.
14: Yeah, it looked like she was smuggling a moon pie. What's wrong with basically saying the pants fit her good, you know?
10: Mm-hmm.
14: You're a fashion diva, baby. Everything you wear is name brand. Even the Spanx.
10: Wow.
14: You don't look as pigeon-toed with your feet in the air.
10: Oh, wow.
14: Angel Skinner's got pissed once because I told her when her bangs were down that she'd grin, her O face looked just like Tom Petty. Mm. Well, since when was being famous and good at guitar put down? I got to go.
10: All right, thanks. Thanks, Donnie.
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6: 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Essential Morning Radio. 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Ladies and gentlemen, Bob and Tom.
4: This day, as we mentioned earlier, National Potato Day.
1: Uh-huh.
4: What you failed to mention, also known as Dan Quayle's least favorite holiday. I'm bringing it back to the 80s. Oh, yeah. Oh, you didn't like that? The Grand Marshal for the parade this year, Spuds McKenzie.
2: Whoa.
4: Yeah, boy, does that corpse stink.
6: Oh. 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

0: Here Come the Mummies.
1: Yeah. Whoa. Oh my God.
2: Bob and Tom, if God didn't want you to listen, he wouldn't have given you ears.

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1: Oh, yeah. Yeah.
2: There's Pat Godwin in the performance room.
3: Hello, chick.
2: Looks like he has a robust cup of coffee over there.
3: Irish coffee, baby.
2: Oh, yeah. You get your coffee, Josh, and then to make it Irish, you...
4: Irish. Throwing some diced potato.
2: That's right. There's Willie Griswold.
5: Might go for a beer walk after work. It's kind of nice.
2: A beer walk?
5: Yeah, get started a little early.
1: What's a beer walk?
5: Nice. Put some beer in a Starbucks cup. Go for a walk. No one's the wiser.
4: Be sober one day in your life.
2: And people think, oh, look, shower, he's having beer. Coffee.
5: Josh, if I don't do it, I'll get the shakes.
2: There's Josh Arnold.
6: Now
2: there's Ace Cosby.
6: I have a question. We were talking about Tom.
2: Shut up. Here's Tom.
6: Thank
2: now
6: you.
2: Now go.
6: They know.
4: we'll remember that.
5: Man.
2: Who we are, what we are, where we are.
6: The notion of the shower beer.
1: Mm-hmm.
6: Can this be a bottled beer or must it be a can?
5: I prefer a bottled beer, but you have to be quite careful.
1: Yeah, you don't want to break it in the shower. That would be bad.
5: It can get slippery in there.
7: Now you cut your feet all up.
1: Yeah, you do.
6: Yeah, okay, I'm just asking.
7: You want to cut your feet.
6: The shower beer is, so presumably you open it prior to getting in the shower, or do you have to take a church key in with you?
5: Yeah, it's nice.
4: I opened it a church key.
2: What
4: old,
2: you know what?
1: When was the last time you had a beer?
2: Always have the best questions. Church key is hanging around your neck all the time.
5: When is the last time you had a beer? You had a sip of my beer in Vail when I was like 20.
4: The last person to have a shower beer where they needed a church key was in the Mekong Delta while Fortunate Son was playing.
2: Yep, that's exactly right.
6: Washing off the Agent Orange.
5: That guy in that Zac Efron movie brought him a couple PBRs.
6: I like that movie.
5: It's fine. It's cool.
2: It's good for you.
4: It's a good story.
6: Yeah. That was a fun movie.
2: Do we all have to suffer because of it? Is the answer.
6: Zac Efron, a fine performance, a good story. The larger point here is we were trying to find the right merch for Josh. Do you think a church key would be too dated?
4: Yes.
5: Yeah.
6: Really?
4: I do. Yeah.
2: We weren't trying to find the merch. You were.
4: Yeah.
2: And I still don't know why.
6: I think a barbecue sauce. I think a barbecue sauce would go. You could have it so you could sign it.
4: I don't think that.
6: And you have such good taste, and you have a palate trained in the realm of that era, that ilk of food, if you will. I could see the Josh Arnold barbecue sauce. We'd have to think of a clever name for it.
4: Yeah, no, none of this is interesting to me.
3: You tell him, Josh.
2: Yeah.
5: None of this is interesting.
2: I tried to tell you.
4: Now, but what I suggest is, why not make a Bob and Tom Show barbecue sauce then?
6: Because I think you represent...
4: No, you want me to represent.
6: That's right. And what would be... For example, my last thing I gave you, you were saying off the air, I gave you those 200 vinyl albums. Completely sold out.
4: Yes.
6: This is the same idea.
4: It was 100.
2: By the way, I have some Chick McGee hats and t-shirts if you're...
1: I just gave mine away.
2: If you don't lie, if you don't have any money to buy a job. Yeah.
6: Now, I know, Willie...
2: I'm available for purchase if you'd like to...
6: That's nice.
5: Can I just sell your guys' stuff?
3: You want a Patty G koozie?
5: I'll sell a Chick McGee hat, a Pat Godwin koozie.
1: I have some CDs you can get rid of.
5: Ace, I'll sell a frozen pizza. You can bring that in.
6: You could do a dollar a holler. Everything a buck.
2: No, you can't. The hats cost me more than a dollar. Shut your dirty whore mouth.
3: Yeah, you be quiet.
6: They're rotting in your garage right now.
2: I'm not letting them go for a dollar a holler.
6: I'm representing Willie in this. Here's the deal.
5: Hey, if you want to talk about rotting in a garage, I'll sell all your Dick Mango jackets. I got plenty of old Bob and Tom merch I can sell in the garage.
4: Yeah, you do.
6: It isn't merch. Those Dick Mango jackets are costumes. Now...
8: How about an online Bob and Tom garage sale?
1: Oh, there we go. That's
5: a great idea.
6: You want to package it and ship it? Amy just drove off the road. Ace, I'm gonna kill Ace. I'm telling you, Josh. How about this, Josh?
4: Okay.
6: I'll get 1,000 bottles of Josh's barbecue sauce. And the next event we do, we'll all sit around signing them.
4: I don't understand.
2: So you won't sign my hats, but you'll sign dickheads.
3: I never mentioned my koozie.
1: Josh
2: is that right?
1: His favorite. That's
4: now, first
1: favorite.
4: Off,
2: a jerk you are.
4: I'd be mad if I weren't such a dickhead. Second, I would be. Why not just make it the Bob and Tom Show barbecue sauce then?
2: With a Chick McGee hat?
4: That's more appealing. Not everybody likes me.
6: No, but I think people who like barbecue sauce do. They think you're akin.
4: I made too many enemies with my anti-marinade rants. In the barbecue world.
2: Boy, that did
1: go.
4: Nothing has made people more. The things I've said on the show.
6: Yeah. It's so funny what pisses people off.
4: Yeah, yeah.
6: You never know. Especially when you're kidding.
4: Right, they really took it to heart.
6: I just think it'd be great. How about this? I know a guy.
2: Oh God, he's still going.
6: Yeah, I've got a barbecue sauce guy.
1: You have a barbecue sauce guy.
6: Yeah, he also happens to be a man of the cloth. So that means his barbecue sauce,
2: barbecue?
6: God approved. He's not of the Catholic faith.
2: Oh, jeez. Was that one weird ass guy?
6: No. Yeah. The bald guy, you know him.
3: Presbyterian
6: right?
3: sauce?
6: Did you ever have any of that?
3: Methodist sauce?
1: Methodist sauce.
5: I will not have any Lutheran barbecue. Please and thank you. Let's keep this holy.
6: Now, Chick, what strain, if you will, of the Christian faith has the best softball teams?
2: Methodist.
6: That's a given.
2: Well, if this is the guy I'm thinking about, I don't want anything to do with
6: this. No, it's
2: this.
6: Not. You don't know this guy.
2: I think I do.
6: You do? What does he look like?
2: He doesn't look like a person from this planet, I can tell you.
6: No,
2: that.
6: This is a different guy.
4: Wait, I don't think we want to get in the food distribution
1: I don't
4: business.
1: Think we do
3: yeah, we
1: either.
3: Do not.
6: People no. have. I can see it
2: what
6: now.
2: What about my koozie?
6: What about, did you see the Josh Arnold recall?
4: Yeah. I mean, that's the thing.
6: The wisteria epidemic. Is that what it's called?
2: How did that happen? They're black hats with the Chick McGee Show in white. They're perfect for any occasion.
6: Okay, you give them to Willie.
2: And
6: he sells
2: t-shirts.
6: Them. Willie sells them $5 a pop. He keeps $4.
5: What am I selling? What am I selling right now?
1: Chick's hats.
2: Nothing. Okay.

0: It was radio backwards, and they would have It's the Doors with Janis Joplin, and they'd have all these dead people playing concerts. They'd just put crowd music behind them.
1: Remember the... Wait a minute. Do you remember the playback?
2: When you're driving back...
3: Oh, yeah. Oh, from the concert?
2: From the concert. Right. We play the songs in order.
3: You just heard.
4: I always liked that.
5: That's a cool idea.
6: I loved that.
4: Yeah, yeah.
6: I didn't like it when they put the fake applause on it. But
4: I wouldn't like that either.
6: I love that, though.
4: Yeah. Yes.
7: And the commercials for the DUI lawyers were a nice touch. Everyone get home.
5: Well, it's got to be right there for you.
0: Also, do you remember when I was talking about my hats?
3: Yeah.
0: Yeah, we could probably sell those. That'd be fun, wouldn't it?
4: Yeah.
0: I got to move these hats, Tom.
4: I'd like to buy one.
6: I hate to say it, but Ace actually had a good idea. We could do the garage sale.
2: Now, Chick, if you gave me a hat, I could wear it. People go,
3: Where'd you get that?
0: Haven't I given you enough out of the kindness of my heart?
2: I'm trying to be a walking billboard for you.
4: Yeah, Monday. Bring in.
3: We'll all wear one of your hats on Monday. Yeah.
5: That eats up like 5-6 hats.
6: Is that all you have, hats, or did you also do shirts?
0: I did shirts. I got shirts.
5: I like shirts.
0: You want shirts? Hats and shirts.
6: I don't wear t-shirts.
0: Oh, that's right.
6: You're
4: hard. What are the hats
3: we'll
4: say?
3: We'll have a Chick McGee, Chick McGee show.
0: Chick McGee show.
3: We'll all wear hats and shirts.
5: Who doesn't want those? We'll move them.
3: And then we'll sell our worn shirts.
5: Ooh.
0: I'm in shipping and receiving, you know, so I could get them all together. And
4: that's what I did with my album. Yeah.
0: Ship them out.
4: When Amy figured out that I figured out how to pack things and pay postage, right. She was very happy.
0: I'm not going to bother poor Amy.
4: Yeah, no, yeah. It's kind of fun.
0: She's got cakes to make and all sorts of.
6: Yeah, I like your idea, Ace. The garage sale. That's a very fine idea.
4: You didn't like the first-hand store we had. Why would you like the garage sale?
6: Good idea, Ace.
8: Well done, son.
2: Could have offered me the barbecue sauce.
4: Ooh. Ace's barbecue. What about Ace's pizza sauce?
5: You know what? That's not bad.
0: Ace's pizza sauce?
5: Yeah, Ace's pizza sauce.
3: How
0: about Ace's soul music? No. How about that?
7: Chick, you gotta be careful.
0: Well, you got him selling barbecue sauce.
6: No, I don't.
0: You sure as hell do.
6: I have Ace.
2: No, email from Clayton. Will Ace's merchandise come with coupons?
3: Oh,
6: that's even funnier.
9: Oh, that's hilarious.
6: You know what we should do? Ace, I got another idea for you. We find a local merchant.
0: So help me, if he comes up with hats and starts selling hats, I'm going to have a problem.
6: The Ace Cosby joke of the day hat.
0: Son of a...
6: Ace, I got
4: order now, you get a free Chick McGee hat.
0: And I get nothing except an empty garage.
6: We find a local merchant that wants to do a coupon, and it's the Ace Cosby coupon. Oh, you have to go to some place to pick up. Huge.
5: Good idea.
6: It's all about
5: Tom.
6: Foot traffic.
0: Two for one, right?
6: Josh, okay, forget about the barbecue sauce.
4: I have.
6: Okay. Martin, hang on here.
4: Yeah.
6: For your merch after each show, bottled gravy. Does it have to be refrigerated? How does that work? I don't know.
3: No, it doesn't have to be.
6: Doesn't?
3: I have brown gravy that is in the cabinet.
0: Okay. Yeah, gravy in a jar.
3: Yeah, in a jar.
0: Absolutely.
3: Yeah.
6: Okay, what do you think?
4: No!
7: Yeah. Also, if you say, hey, after the show, come over, you can buy some Josh gravy.
5: It
7: sounds
5: Josh
7: very...
0: You want to guess?
3: That sounds like baby gravy.
7: Yeah.
0: You want to... Josh Arnold's baby gravy.
6: Oh, huge. It's a white gravy.
0: That's... You know what? That's a million-dollar idea.
4: It is not.
0: You have...
6: I got the poster coming already.
0: It's my own personal baby gravy. Every drop guaranteed.
4: I squeezed it myself.
6: Josh's mom calls. Josh, honey, I don't understand. You're selling baby gravy?
4: That's right, mother.
3: That's right, mother.
4: Yes, yes. Aren't you proud of your second?
2: That's a fantastic idea, Tom.
0: Or an idea.
4: Yeah.
0: Either way.
6: Pat, Ace is gone.
5: Now
6: you're supposed to underscore the Ace.
5: I'm still laughing. Oh. Yeah. Josh's, it is not.
6: Oh, God. Okay, sir. Are we going to be able to get any more news in?
3: What do you want to talk about?
0: I want to talk about the baby gravy some more.
3: No.
4: Well, why don't you sell some? Chick McGee's baby gravy or baby batter?
3: Well, he can't make babies anymore.
0: I can't make babies. I'm...
5: Oh, you...

0: I'm barren.
1: Well, yours might not be as nutty as mine.
2: Baron von Chick.
0: Maybe.
1: But you still squirt something.
0: Well, something comes out, sure.
1: Oh, I thought you... Is it...
2: some effluent?
1: After you had that procedure done, is it runnier?
0: Not that I noticed.
3: The viscosity doesn't change.
1: Yeah, but you've separated... The curds from the whey, if you will.
2: What are they?
4: It must be like the sauce in a carbonara pasta.
1: Right.
2: Like what do they call that?
0: It's microscopic.
2: Decaf? What is that called?
3: It is microscopic.
0: Why don't you ask Ace? Maybe he can help you.
1: Ace, are you...
0: Any questions you have?
1: Have you had that procedure done?
5: No.
1: Oh, okay.
0: You're still potent?
5: Yeah.
2: They don't have enough thread to sew it back up.
1: You know,
2: you get down there.
1: You know how it is.
2: Get down there. It's huge. And that's sports.
0: What?
2: Oh, my gosh. Okay, Christy, we have time for one more. What do you
3: All right, well, we might as well talk about this since we're kind of on the subject. Sexually transmitted infections skyrocketing among adults over the age of 65.
0: Uh-oh.
3: Health experts say there are several reasons why. According to Dr. Faith Coleman, the main factors contributing to the rise of STDs in seniors are lack of knowledge about sexually transmitted diseases.
6: What?
3: Older people are staying sexually active later in life.
6: Let's hump.
0: Factor. Factor, I did.
3: The availability of new sex partners. Bring on the villages.
6: Look at this, boys. We got fresh meat.
1: Here they come off the bus.
2: If you think about it this way. Think about a college dorm and think about assisted living.
1: Sure.
3: Yeah.
2: It's the same thing.
3: Exactly.
6: And I like the women with dementia. They can't remember. We just did it yesterday.
1: I told them we never did it yet.
6: She's every day she's a virgin. Oh.
3: And since...
2: Chris, they're going to remake that movie?
3: Since life expectancy of a woman is nearly 6 years longer than that of a man, there's now a partner gap, with older men having multiple female sexual partners.
1: Cleaning up.
3: Yeah.
0: Line them up.
4: Cool.
3: Which Chick has always said, you'd be the king of the nursing home.
0: I'm going to be there, buddy. Yes, sir.
1: Swimming.
0: With my less than semen.
3: All of this coupled with...
1: I was asking if it was runnier.
0: No, it's
3: low
0: fine.
3: Condom use increases the risk
2: Say
3: of
2: it
3: STDs.
2: Again? What now?
3: Low condom use. Oh, yeah. Old people don't use condoms.
2: Well, no one wants to teach grandpa how to put a condom on a banana. That'd be
1: more like a prune.
2: Odd day.
3: According to the CDC, older men have 7 times the rate of gonorrhea, 10 times the rate of syphilis compared with women. Between 2010 and 2023, chlamydia cases among seniors more than tripled.
0: Yeah.
3: Gonorrhea increased by 600%.
0: Wow.
3: And syphilis cases increased by a staggering 1,000% in 13 years.
2: Ooh. With older folks?
3: Yes.
2: The syphilis, I mean... Be careful, you'll go blind sooner.
6: Got a lot going on. Yeah.
2: That is rough.
3: Yeah.
2: Well, thank you very much.
3: So,
2: maybe...
0: keep it in your pants.
3: Put a rubber on it.
2: Again.
3: rubber up for safety. Yeah. Rubber up.
2: Yeah.
3: Yeah.
1: How about quit being so gross and filthy, women?
3: Oh, yeah, it's our fault.
1: Well, you said the guys are all getting it. Who are they getting it from?
3: Disgusting
1: ladies.
2: Right. And Christy, you don't
0: if
2: know
0: you
2: this.
0: You want the hog, take a shower.
1: Yeah.
2: When you're a man of a certain age, you're not going to know you've got anything because it burns when you pee all the time anyway.
1: Why?
3: It does?
1: As you get older, it just starts to burn?
2: Well, maybe it's just me.
0: I don't know. I didn't think it did.
3: Uh-oh.
7: Thanks for listening. Want to try watching? Want more?
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1: Oh, yeah.
8: Oh, you didn't like that? The Grand Marshal for the parade this year, Spuds McKenzie.
0: Oh,
8: yeah. 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

0: Does it, Jim?
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1: Well, at the Chick McGee Easy Does It Gym, our steam room is set at a comfortable 75 degrees. 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Who needs to sit around and sweat more? Elderly gentlemen with low-hanging scrotum strictly prohibited from using the sauna. And if you want to bring your girlfriend along, we've got a great workout session tailored for adult couples.
2: You mean Pilates?
1: Actually, we call it Falates.
2: This is great. And look at all these people. Are they waiting their turn to work out?
1: No, Chick. They're standing in the buffet line.
3: This gym has a buffet.
1: You betcha, Chick. But stay away from the jalapeno cheese loaf, or you'll be doing lots of squats later, if you know what I mean.

0: gym.
1: The Chick McGee Easy Does It Gym has everything for people who are inactive and like it that way. Why kill yourself working out in a ski machine when we have a snowmobile machine? Whether you're looking for a treadmill with one speed, strolling, or a 5-foot-tall chin-up bar, the Chick McGee Easy Does It Gym has it all.
2: I am so there.
3: Exercise is best while getting lots of rest. Be lazy takes a lot of work.
2: Lifting all those weights is something the Chickster hates. 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

0: your Chick McGee? Can I wash your jockstrap, Mr. McGee?
1: Actually, that's a Band-Aid, but thank you.
2: Bob and Tom. They put the F in professional.
3: This is from Chick's Audio Collection. This is the CD that I'm listening to in my car right now.
4: So, really?
3: Oh, yeah, it's very, very nice. Mark McGuire's assault on...
5: Excuse me, could you...
6: what the hell is this?
5: Lower.
4: What is that?
3: Well, maybe you don't know about Australia's Queen of Yodeling.
4: No, I don't. What's her name?
3: Mary Schneider.
4: Mary Schneider.
3: This is Tritch Tratch Polka Yodel.
5: Well, that's got two things in it I hate.
4: Polka
6: yodeling and polkas.
5: Symphonic, though.
3: Very nice.
7: Trish, trish, trash, trash. We'll gossip and we'll chat. A glass of wine and then we'll tickle tat. Trish, trish,
4: and we'll what?
5: Tickle tat.
7: In your ear. Trish, trish,
5: I'm not sure you can say that on the radio.
7: Some things you'd like to hear. Let's not hesitate.
5: Okay.
3: Wow. Well, maybe you'd like to hear something that's a little bit more familiar to you. So this is a CD.
5: Are there songs that we'd recognize, you mean?
3: Yeah.
5: For example?
3: Well, for example. The fabulous Pier Get Sweet.
5: Where does the yodeling come in?
3: Well, you can't just go ahead and start yodeling right away.

0: Man. Oh,
1: timing boy. Is everything.
0: That was very nicely done.
1: I still have 5 bullets. I must hear another.
2: Here, let's go. Let's do a random
1: what is
2: here.
1: What is the name of this? No talent. Find.
0: This is Mary Schneider, Australia's Queen of Yodeling.
3: Dance, let's dance, Hungarian style.
1: Dance, this has lyrics.
3: With a melody and a smile.
0: Did you know that?
3: Sing your love song, strum the guitars. While the music's playing, we'll be swaying
0: very nice
3: underneath
0: voice.
3: The stars.
0: Hey!
1: See, if you time it just right. That's
2: try,
1: the key.
2: Shut it right up.
0: Try cut one again, but fast
1: that's,
0: forward a little bit past
1: the key,
0: one
1: see?
0: We had, and there's
1: what?
0: Another.
1: She's yodeling the classics.
0: Uh-huh.
2: Sure. Here we go.
0: See, this is some guy. Here we go. Damn right. Thank God it's on CD. Get down!
2: Wow.
0: Poor Mary.
4: Poor Mary. She's just trying to make a living.
2: Wow. Let's see.
1: Whose idea was this?
0: Thank God it's on CD, though.
2: Oh, so yeah. Listen to the
0: digital quality.
2: Listen to the quality of this.
4: Wonder how many records she sold.
2: One.
0: This one. No, this one's free, actually.
2: Oh. Oh, this is too depressing. Let's try this one. God.
1: Let it go, let it go.

0: baby's just starting to fall asleep, and then...
1: Maybe she'll start yodeling.
0: She will here in a minute.
2: Probably deep into the song.
3: When the day first got me, God will wait.
0: She's been listening to Les Paul and Mary Ford records.
3: God will wake me from sleep.
2: Okay,
0: here we go.
2: Ready, yodel.
0: Yodel. Atta girl. Held it out.
4: You scared me yodeling.
0: Mm-hmm. Wow, the shooting. Okay, the shooting of the yodeler.
2: Well,
0: this is a
2: it's a rite of spring, is it not?
5: Shooting of the yodeler.
0: Mary Schneider yodeling.
4: When the swallows return to Capistrano.
0: Shooting of the yodeler. Cue it up to number 11.
2: 11 it is.
0: It's Beethoven's Minuet Yodel.
2: I'll bet he never wrote it as a yodel.
0: Did he write this as a yodel?
2: I don't think so. Possible. Are you ready? No, this was not written as a yodel. This is from The Music Man.
0: Sure.
3: Oh, this wondrous night was made for love. Dance with me.
0: No.
3: Dance with me.
4: Wait a minute.
5: I didn't even get to hear yodel.
4: Let her yodel.
5: Come on, Dad.
6: Hey, guys.
0: Yes.
5: Yeah.
6: Rosalie on line one. She actually likes this.
2: Uh-oh.
0: Rosalie.
2: We're going to get in trouble, I can tell.
0: Okay.
2: Morning, Bob and Tom Show. Rosalie?
7: Yeah.
2: Hi, how are you?
7: I'm fine, sir.
2: Are we in trouble?
7: No, I don't think so.
2: Oh.
1: Now, Rosalie, are you a yodelist?
7: No, I'm not.
0: Okay.
2: But you
0: is
2: like,
0: that what they call it, a yodelist?
7: I like yodeling.
2: You do?
7: Yes.
1: Okay. Are you familiar with Mary Schneider?
0: Put the Dick
7: and
0: Dixie.
7: No, I'm not. And my daughter called in to find out to make sure of her name because I think I might buy the CD.
2: No, we'll send you ours.
0: You can
2: Rosalie,
0: have ours.
2: You come on over here and you can have our copy.
0: You're the ninth caller.
5: You do not have to buy.
7: Hey, boy, am I lucky.
5: Yes, you are lucky.
2: Tell you what, Rosalie.
0: Yeah, I'm actually, you know, I think we may have to save this for future use.
2: No, let's give it to Rosalie.
0: Hey, now, are we giving this to Rosalie?
2: Yes, we're getting rid of it.
5: We can make a quick dub on that for you if you'd like.
0: Okay. See, we may want some of this.
2: Oh, no.
4: See, that's what I thought.
2: No.
0: Try, well, continue with Beethoven's Minuet Yodel. Let's see what
2: I can't. You killed her.
0: What is this?
3: So tenderly.
0: Who wants to
4: false advertise?
0: Who wrote
3: lyrics
0: for this?
3: Dance with me.
2: Beethoven.
5: Beethoven did not write lyrics.
0: Here we go.
4: God.
2: You shot her after the trill? Are you kidding?
0: Oh, yeah, because she closed her eyes. It makes it that much easier.
2: Man!
0: Tried number one.
4: I think the William Tell Overture is on here.
0: Yes, it is.
4: Yeah,
5: it's like
4: do
5: a
4: it
5: good
4: now.
5: Time.
4: Do
5: it. Oh, boy. Wow.
2: It's like a turkey shoot.
5: It's like fireworks.
0: That is.
5: How much talent that takes, though.
0: Could we move on? Is that sports?
4: Shouldn't it be?
2: I think it should be. Wait a minute. Let's end with this.
4: Yeah! Wherever you go, whatever you do.
0: Sounds like the CD's stuck.
4: Oh, this is new. This is a different one.
2: This is the end of number one. Oh.
4: Oh, I'm
0: here it comes. It's kicking in.

0: Little wow, Uzi. Where'd you get that?
1: Little Uzi breaking off a little something, something, taking care of business.
2: I did some.
1: All right. She's tough. Mother? She keeps coming back.
0: Yeah, she is. Does. She's back up on a leg. You can't keep her down.

0: Man plays on. Take care of all of them.
1: What an ending.
2: Bob and Tom, one-fifth of the FBI's 10 most wanted.
3: What do you think of when you hear the name Jane Fonda?
4: One of the best actresses of our time?
5: Jane Fonda, political activist.
6: Jane Fonda, video fitness guru?
3: Well, you're all correct. Jane Fonda is all of those things and more. And now, in conjunction with Bob and Tom Laboratories, Jane Fonda is proud to introduce her own designer fragrance. 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
7: Oh my God, what does that smell?
4: Oh, you must be smelling my contagious.
3: Contagious. 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
4: Contagious.
3: Whether you're a woman who works 9 to 5 or a gal having her picture taken firing a North Vietnamese anti-aircraft gun, Jane Fonda's Contagious is for you.
4: Contagious.
3: Now you can be just like Jane's ex-husband, Ted Turner. Whenever you hear the name Jane Fonda, you'll think...
4: Contagious.
3: And now here's Jane Fonda plugging her new perfume on the Today Show.
8: It changed my life. It's called
4: Contagious.
3: Contagious. 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
10: Welcome back to the Bob and Tom Show. We're dropping the needle.
11: Yeah.
10: Want to talk this one up, Chickster?
11: The lead singer's high on heroin right now. This is Three Dog Night.

0: Why is he singing like that?
1: I don't know. He's hiring a kite. He's hiring a kite.
2: Okay, now, yesterday on the show, mm-hmm. we were correcting a news story that had been pretty much everywhere. It was about a woman in Mexico that claimed that she...
1: Oh, was pregnant with nine babies.
2: Pregnant with nine babies via nine. Some nine. Kind of artificial, whatever yeah. you call it.
0: And she looks like Babe Ruth.
2: I said she looks like Babe. I said she's, by the way, the story turns out to be a hoax. She does not have nine babies in there.
3: That's right. Correct.
2: She's kind of a hefty gal, mm-hmm. not very attractive.
0: And she's a full-figured girl.
2: I made the point that she looks like Babe Ruth.
1: Right.
2: And Christy said she didn't know what Babe Ruth looked like. You guys mocked me as usual, and then... Chickster checked it out.
0: I checked it out, and you're exactly right.
2: If you go to Twitter, uh-huh. at Bob and Tom, Christy, here are the photographs.
3: Oh, wow.
2: We've posted links. That's Babe Ruth there. Okay. That's, what is it, Vanessa?
3: I don't remember her name. Whatever.
0: De La Huevo.
2: Wait a minute.
0: Formosa.
2: I had her name here. No, it's not Formosa. It's Vanessa Perez. Excuse me, Vanessa.
1: Ah, Perez.
2: But she, what do you think, Christy?
3: Yeah, she does look like
2: it. Does look
3: nice,
2: like the Bambino.
3: I had said that I didn't know that Babe Ruth looked so ethnic.
2: Well, that's the whole thing. Spike Lee, I think that there's a, you know, who knows? I mean, it's...
0: He was so far ahead of everyone at that time, physically and athletically.
2: Although Babe Ruth is, I think, without question, is the least athletic-looking
0: sure.
2: great athlete in history.
1: Oh, without mm-hmm. question.
2: I mean, he literally looks like he's not fit enough to mow the grass.
1: Mm-hmm.
0: Looks like a potato on two toothpicks.
3: Right.
2: But yeah, I think there's an argument there to be made that... But in any event, also we always mention this, the possibly the worst movie ever, which makes it the best movie ever, William Bendix and the Babe Ruth story.
1: Agreed.
2: Even if you're not a fan, it's amazing. But
1: hello, Fada.
2: Now, yesterday, mm-hmm. how did we get on the top? I guess it was a letter to Chick. I think here in the Bob and Tom show about bathroom etiquette, and as I recall the story, a woman had a male house guest, but
0: she referred to him as a house guest,
2: not a boyfriend.
1: That's right. Yeah.
2: He was in the shower. She had to go to the bathroom.
0: Right.
1: Wasn't sure if she should go in or not.
2: Yeah.
3: You don't go
1: only
3: in.
1: Only one. It was a one holder. You know.
2: Yeah.
3: You don't go in.
2: I think the guy should have, if he's a house guest, you get up and you say, "Listen, I'm going to use the bathroom. Do you have to use it first?"
1: That's
2: wouldn't
1: true.
2: That be the polite
1: that
2: thing?
1: Would be
2: to
1: the,
2: do?
1: That would be the polite thing.
3: I guess.
2: No, I said if you're
1: of course
2: a guy.
1: She could have been sleeping, maybe didn't want to wake
3: yeah,
1: her up.
3: Yeah, maybe she. Yeah.
2: Okay, that's true.
0: Or mm-hmm. she's hideous and he's hiding in the bathroom.
1: No, he wouldn't have taken a shower.
0: Oh, that's true.
1: He would have snuck out.
2: You're calling the lovely woman who took the time to write us your
0: I'm just, I'm exploring all possibilities.
2: And I said, if you're a guy, what you do is you get up and you pee into a vase.
3: No, you don't.
2: And
3: no.
2: Then, or just
1: and
2: go.
1: Leave a single rose in it.
2: Bob, what a great touch.
0: What a lovely, a yellow rose, of course.
1: Oh.
0: Yeah, the yellow rose of Texas. Texas.
2: Will that make the rose last longer?
1: I don't
2: know.
1: Think so.
2: These are all just ideas here, but I received this letter
1: mm-hmm.
2: because there are a lot of we need some kind of. I wonder if we could get an etiquette expert for the show.
1: I'm sure we could.
2: We should get an etiquette correspondent.
1: You mean full time?
2: Yeah,
0: like oh, excuse me. I'm good on etiquette. And
2: well,
0: stuff.
2: That's why really? she wrote yeah. the letter to you.
0: Heck yeah!
1: All right.
2: Okay, this comes to us from H. He writes, "My wife and I have been married for almost 30 years. We have used the bathroom, and the other is in the shower since the very beginning." Showering, toothbrushing, and other tasks are done as needed, regardless of the other one using the toilet.
3: No. See, no.
2: I don't approve
3: no.
2: of this.
0: Really?
3: Uh-uh.
1: That's way too comfortable.
2: By the way,
1: other.
2: The kids no. are out of the house now, so we've stopped closing doors.
3: No. No.
2: This has resulted in the dogs joining us for our bathroom activities. There's nothing like a cold nose in the rear for a real wake up in the morning.
1: What are they doing?
2: Thanks to our friends at K-Fly in Eugene, Oregon. Mr. H, I don't know. I got to tell you.
3: Uh-uh.
2: I,
3: no.
1: Well, for
3: right.
1: some, it's, you know, if the couple is fine with it, there's nothing you can say about it.
2: I do not if like dogs is, in the bathroom.
1: If it's a 50-50 thing where one of the people don't like it and the other one does, then something has to be done.
3: See,
1: but
3: my dogs.
1: The two of them, I don't care. My dog, Vera, follows me wherever I
3: my
1: go.
3: My dogs follow me wherever I go.
1: So but, if I'm in the bathroom, yep. she'll sit there and lay on the floor.
3: Yep.
2: Oh, see, now, but.
3: My dogs will do that, too.
2: That's fine if they lay on the floor.
1: Right.
2: Have you ever been sitting on the throne and all of a sudden a dog comes up and...
3: Oh, yeah, they think that's pet time.
2: Yeah, that's just sure. creepy.
3: Why?
1: Yeah.
3: You're not doing anything. You're just sitting there.
0: As long as there's not any
1: licking. As long as you're not using the dog to wipe yourself.
0: You don't want any licking.
2: Right, I'm sorry. This is going way off track.
1: You're not throwing the bear on the bunny rabbit. Okay.
0: You like that licking, don't you, boy? Yeah, you're
2: all right,
0: a good boy.
2: I'm sorry I brought it up.
0: What?
2: No, I don't want to.
3: I don't know why you're asking Chick. He's the one who doesn't. He has no common courtesy. He doesn't even flush here.
2: There you go.
1: Mr. Okay. Manners, how's that possible?
0: I'm going to become a new me. I'm going to flush every day.
2: I think that having someone using the toilet is a romance killer.
0: If it's yellow, let it. We're saving water here.
1: Are we in a drought?
3: We're not in a drought.
0: If it's yellow, let it mellow. If it's brown, send it down. That's all there is to it.
3: 70s are over, man.
0: 70s are never over, okay?
2: Okay. So
0: peace.
2: Christy Lee is at the Bob and Tom News Desk. Christy?
3: According to salary.com, every year we have this, after taking into account the time and value of all the various jobs mothers take on at home, the stay-at-home mom would make about $113,000 a year. She puts in about 94.7 hours per week.
1: Per week.
2: So does the stay-at-home dad.
3: Mm-hmm.
1: That's true.
3: True.
1: Mm-hmm. Of course, he'd make $140,000.
3: Thank you, Bob.
0: But that goes without saying, I think. That only makes good sense.
1: I'm sorry.
3: The salary was calculated after assisting hourly values.
0: That's right.
3: Or assigning, rather, hourly values for some of the jobs mothers perform each day, including janitor, cook, psychologist, and CEO of a household.
1: Mm-hmm.
3: $113,000. What's your favorite sex position?
1: Oh, my God. There's so many.
0: Yeah. I don't have one that I don't like, I don't think.
2: Why do you ask?
3: Well, because there is a television show on Lifetime called The Conversation, and it's hosted by Amanda DeCadene, I believe is how you say her name.
1: Mm-hmm.
3: She used to be married to one of the Duran Duran guys, I think.
0: No kidding.
3: Mm-hmm. Yeah. Yes, wow. Duran Duran bassist John Taylor. She was married to him at one point. She's not anymore. But anyway, she got some of her Hollywood buddies on camera and asked that question.
1: What's their favorite sex position?
3: Like Gwyneth Paltrow.
1: I'll bet hers is somewhere far away.
3: To Coldplay singer Chris Martin.
0: Don't touch me.
3: When asked, she initially squealed and squirmed a little bit, but eventually answered, "I'm down with all of them." Comedian Sarah Silverman, 41, who previously dated Jimmy Kimmel and is now in a relationship with Family Guy writer Alec Sulkin, also was asked the question. She said, "I do enjoy a good sound missionarying thing, and I like to be manhandled," according to Sarah.
1: I see.
3: Zoe Saldana, 33, recently linked to Bradley Cooper, says, "I like missionary. I like being on my knees. I love being on top. I love doggy style or standing up."
1: Well, there's a player. Okay.
3: And Jane Fonda, 74, was equally forthcoming.
2: She likes doing it in Hanoi.
1: With a cannon between her legs.
2: With a commie.
3: Saying, this is Jane Fonda, quote, "While I'm quite flexible and I can kneel, it's not quite as comfortable for me as it used to be before I had a fake knee. I either like it lying down or sitting up on a couch."
1: Mow, mow. Lying down or sitting up on a couch.
3: I can't continue with the rest of the quote.
1: Really?
2: This is too much information.
3: That's exactly what some people are saying.
2: I don't need to know how Jane Fonda likes her sex.
3: You don't?
2: No, frankly.
1: No.
2: Or any of these other women, as a matter of fact, the more I think about it.
1: Yeah.
2: Well, I don't know. It just seems wrong.
1: I'll get that
2: somehow.
1: Bob and Tom Show.
4: Hey, fellas.
1: Floyd.
4: I've got two words for you.
1: What? Yeah, what's that?
4: Dog fashion.
0: There we go.
2: Okay.
1: Thanks, Floyd.
2: Christy, I blame you.
3: I'm just doing the news. Speaking of Duran Duran, there will be a retro feel at a concert to mark the start of the 2012 London Olympics, as the 80s band will be among the headliners.
1: Please, seriously?
3: Please, yes.
0: Tell me now. Hey, Christy, thanks for the warning.
2: Duran Duran is in some ways responsible for this show.
1: This show?
3: What are you talking about?
0: Hungry Like the Wolf?
2: When I heard, Bob and I were up in Michigan, and we didn't have MTV on the cable system there yet. So it was like 80, 81, 82. And I heard Duran Duran, and I thought, I no longer like music. So, no, this is serious. I said, if this is what is happening, it's over for me.
3: I love Duran Duran.
2: And their music is dreadful. They can't sing. That guy's possibly the worst singer in the world.
3: That's not true.
2: Oh, dear. Oh, he's awful.
3: Oh, you're wrong.
2: And
3: plus, they were all cute.
2: Well, here's the thing, Christy. And then I that's when I started doing news and Bob and I hooked up. But the
1: we started working together.
0: Don't say hooked up. Yeah.
3: Hungry like the wolf.
2: Yeah, I also would. I'm wondering if these guys actually played on any of their albums, but that's another story.
5: The kids write or sing or get the melody. We suck and we blow and we have nice hair and we're gay.
2: Okay, fine. These guys blow. And I think
0: it's still not as bad as Come Dancing.
6: 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Like a screen door on a submarine. Well-meaning, but pointless.
2: Hi, Tom here. Coming up tomorrow morning on the Bob and Tom Show. He's back. It's Pat Godwin. She's a

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I'm gonna change the key so I can get a girlfriend and start having sex for free with my girlfriend. Yeah. She could even have VD.

0: had to think that she was my girlfriend. Just don't put me in the clink, or I'll be someone else's girlfriend. Girlfriend. Gotta get a computer so I can get a girlfriend. I might as well be neutered, cause I've never had a girlfriend. I hope she has big hooters for her to be my girlfriend. But then beggars can't be choosers, so anyone can be my girlfriend. We got another bridge part.
1: Oh, you did? Yeah. Okay.

0: still kind of working on the rhyme on that one. I want to be like Bob and Tom. Then I'd probably have a girlfriend. Or if something rhymed with Bob and Tom, then I'd still have a girlfriend. I want to be like Chick. Have two or three girlfriends. And then they can play with my... And then I'm trying to come up with a
1: rhyme for Chick.
0: Rhyme, yeah. I don't know. It's a one-syllable word.
2: That's a tough one.
3: That rhymes with Chick?
1: Slick?

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1: 1936,
2: Head to bobandtom.com to find all the ways you can support the show.
3: Hello?
4: Mr. Mabee?
3: Yeah, it's Mr. Mabee.
4: Hi, Mr. Mabee. This is Teresa down at the carpet cleaning place.
3: Oh, yeah.
4: Hi. I was speaking with one of our telemarketers, and he had mentioned that you had some difficulty to remove stains, and you needed some assistance immediately from carpet cleaning.
3: Yeah, I'm fine.
4: Mr. Mabee, the stains sounded kind of serious. We'd be happy to assist in any way. Do you need us to call the police or anything like that?
3: No, what happened? I was shaving and it just got a little out of control. But thanks for the call. Appreciate your
4: Maybe.
3: I appreciate it. Thanks. Bye-bye.
2: This is Bob and Tom 24/7. Comedy, guests, Bob and Tom exclusives. And it's here on the internet. Bob and Tom 24/7.
5: I'm looking at this van that this little minivan the bear got into.
6: Uh-huh.
7: Have you seen the interior?
5: I'm just looking at it.
7: It's hilarious.
5: Wow.
7: You look at that and you go, it looks like a bear attacked this.
6: Yeah.
5: And this guy's got like... 7 kids and a dog, and they're lucky they're okay. And to get the bear out,
7: oh, they had to bang,
6: they had to bust a window.
5: The cop took one of those batons and broke the window.
7: Yeah,
5: and the bear's huge.
7: And then start yelling at. No, it wasn't that big.
5: Are you kidding?
7: No, I'm not kidding at all. It's the size of my dog.
5: No,
7: it's not that big at all.
5: No, your dog isn't.
7: Yes. No.
8: You have a huge dog.
7: It's like 80-90 pound bear. It could be a cub.
5: It looks like it's tiny. Looks like it's 200 pounds.
7: Well, the bear fit. 200 pounds. The bear fit out of the driver's side window. Okay, so it's not that big.
5: He destroyed the interior. You know what else? I heard he even changed the presets on the radio. This bear, what a jackass.
7: All religious.
5: I'm watching him. Oh, no, that bear's at least 200 pounds.
7: You have, you like to exaggerate.
5: Okay.
7: Instead of it's hot, it's boiling.
5: The
7: you
5: bear
7: always do
5: estimated
7: that.
5: Weight of the 212 is according to the police.
7: According to the police,
6: 212. Really?
7: Wow, that's weird that they have that in the story. Yeah. That's interesting.
5: You must have missed that.
7: Uh-huh. All right, I'm going to look.
5: Estimated.
9: It's got his weight. It's got its height. His vertical reach. It's like the bear combine. They know exactly what it's got.
7: That'd be all right.
5: I'm sorry. We're going to head over to the. SILAC News Desk with Christy Lee. Christy?
6: A woman in Florida was hospitalized after a wayward beach umbrella stabbed her in the leg.
7: Oh.
6: WKMG reports the 85...
7: Like magic!
6: The 85-year-old woman was sitting with her family on Cocoa Beach when a rental umbrella dislodged from the sand and flew toward them. The umbrella impaled the woman's left leg. First responders used bolt cutters to remove the umbrella's canopy.
7: Oh, hey.
6: Later used a saw to shorten the pole for transport.
5: So the umbrella is...
6: Went through her leg.
5: Impaled her leg and it's still through her leg. Wow.
6: Yeah, when they took her to the hospital, it was still in.
7: Mm.
5: Yikes.
6: Yikes.
5: That's awful.
6: Right. I've always wondered about that.
5: How old
6: that
5: was
6: is
5: she? How old
6: 85. Was she?
5: Wow.
6: Now that is scary.
5: So it just pierced her leg, not her boob and her leg.
6: Just her leg, Tom. Long.
7: So when she went to the hospital to get a doctor said, hardly worth going home, is it?
6: Come on, you guys.
7: I mean, she's what, 85.
9: She'll be back around. She'll be back.
7: When you come around. Oh, yeah.
5: Okay.
7: She'll be back.
5: So you got to watch out for those stray umbrellas. You said your umbrella has a thing you screwed into the sand.
8: Last time we went to the beach, we had someone put an umbrella up for us, and they had this big corkscrew, like metal
6: auger.
8: Mm-hmm. Yeah, that they screwed down into the sand and chained to the thing. So what'd you say, Willie?
9: I thought that they put chains in there so they don't, like they did with the pens at the bank, so they don't steal them.
7: Oh, there
8: that's
7: you
8: brilliant.
9: You like that one?
8: Yeah.
9: I'm glad that I could barely say it this time.
5: There is the word auger in the bedroom.
7: Oh, my God.
6: Auger? No. I've never used the auger term.
5: Ogle
6: in the bedroom.
5: Her, maybe.
7: Okay,
6: what,
7: I just.
6: You want to auger me? Is that what you're looking for?
5: No. I think it's. That's,
7: you and Christy, you do some augering.
5: No. Yeah. Isn't that slang for a strap on?
9: Is
6: what?
9: It?
6: No.
5: Get the old auger?
9: No.
7: Hey, I got news for you.
6: Well, he's doing stuff we don't know about.
7: I just watched the bear video again, okay? The mom in this situation outweighs the bear by about 50 pounds. Okay? This is a tiny bear.
5: It is not a tiny bear.
7: It's smaller than I remember.
8: Can the mom climb through the window?
7: No, the mom can't just
0: punch him in the face.
7: There's no way.
5: Look at the ass on that bear.
7: That bear is... It's the same size as Mrs. Monkey, my golden retriever.
9: Bears,
7: no,
9: they are,
7: no doubt. No
9: bears
7: doubt
9: are
7: about
9: a lot
7: it.
9: Like cats, where it's a lot of fur. They can,
7: I don't know.
9: They
7: if,
9: can squeeze through a pinhole.
6: Oh, like a mouse?
7: I don't know if I can isolate it well enough so you guys can see how, nope, I can't, how tiny that bear is. He goes right through the window, and then he's maybe the top of the guy's knee, the bear's back.
9: Could
7: it's
9: you fight?
7: Tiny.
9: Could you beat the bear up if you guys had to fight? If you had to square
7: I think
9: up?
7: I could.
9: You
7: here
9: could fade
7: go.
9: This
7: I think
9: thing?
7: I could take the bee. I think I could take the bear. That's right.
5: The family thinks their morning pancakes were the draw for the bear.
7: Oh, yeah. Those pancakes are
5: police offer.
6: Oh, there we go. Here
5: Eaton
6: comes
5: Johnson
6: the bear.
5: Estimates the bear to be at least 200 pounds.
7: Okay, now wait till mom comes on the screen. You tell me.
6: Who's that bear doesn't look that big.
9: This bear weighs 95 pounds.
7: Maybe.
5: You know, bears have very dense flesh. They weigh much more than you
7: wait
5: think.
7: Wait till mom comes on the screen. You tell me who's bigger.
9: Yeah.
7: She'll come on.
9: An eighth grader with at least a yellow belt could probably take this thing.
7: She's carrying a
6: a puppy dog.
7: Yeah.
6: Uh-huh.
7: So?
5: Uh-huh. So you're saying the mom weighs more than the bear.
7: I
6: can say
7: sure.
6: They need their car cleaned out.
9: Mm-hmm.
6: Mm.
0: Candy wrappers.
7: Your car's a mess.
5: They look a nice family. They got a bunch of kids.
6: They
5: nice
6: look
5: time.
6: Like a very nice family.
5: So I hope someone buys them a nice new van.
6: Oh,
7: there's what somebody needs to do.
6: Yeah.
9: Buy them a van.
6: How they fit all those kids in that van? They have, what, 7 kids or something?
9: It's too many kids.
6: Too Whoa. Many.
7: There's got to be some neighbor kids there. Do you let your kids bring friends on vacations and stuff, Jeff?
8: No.
7: No? No?
6: You don't?
7: No. No question.
6: We always did that.
8: No. No, they ain't bringing friends. They're Tom? Lucky I'm bringing them.
7: Will he get to bring a friend on vacation? I bet he did.
9: I've never brought a friend. I've brought girlfriends, though.
0: Oh, yeah.
9: Never brought a friend on vacation.
7: Well, you go through them.
9: Yeah. Okay, can you shut up? I hate this. Yeah. You stink. This is beer. Where's
7: saying.
9: Josh? Hey, Josh back.
6: Jeff. Hey, Willie, you got to have tough skin to
0: Jeff, boy, you sit in this room, Will.
6: Yeah,
7: Jeff, women love you. What can I say?
5: Jeff, there's an advantage to bringing a friend. It depends on how it can be family time.
8: Okay.
5: Or they bring a friend, then they're going to keep out of your hair.
6: Yeah.
8: Oh, yeah. They're going to stay
5: now, admittedly, you got to buy twice the amount of food.
8: Well, that's the issue, is the additional
6: cost.
8: Everything.
6: Yeah.
8: Yeah, like right now, we can all fit in one hotel room. You bring a friend, we got to get two.
6: You all stay in one hotel room?
8: Yeah. Yeah.
7: How many beds do you
6: have? How many beds?
8: Well,
7: just two?
8: Two beds, and somebody gets the floor.
5: Mm-hmm.
7: So
6: okay.
7: Who's...
8: Well, I'm not on the floor.
7: So how many kids? Three kids?
8: I have three kids. The two girls share a bed. Me and my lady share a bed, and then the boy is on the floor.
9: Yep.
8: Where the boy should be, on the floor.
7: Do you ever do this while you're in the bed? And there you go. No, be cool.
0: They're all asleep. No, seriously.
5: They're not even real quiet.
7: They're not listening.
9: Elijah, check this out. Daddy's got to go to work.
7: Me and my baby. No, we're just wrestling, honey. Go back to sleep.
9: You never teach the boys some moves there, Jeffrey?
5: Man, those girls aren't listening. They're over there vaping.
7: This makes it exciting. They might catch us.
9: Jeff, what if Elijah had like a friend that could make a mean margarita? Could he come on vacation?
8: No, but he's allowed at the house.
9: Cool.
8: Most kids aren't allowed at my house either.
9: Really?
8: Yeah, I don't want them there.
9: Yeah, I get that. Yeah. They're sticky. Yeah. They got a lot of stuff on them.
8: Yeah, they spill stuff.
9: Get out of here.
8: He's allowed to have friends over. Outside friends.
7: Oh, yeah.
8: Those are...
6: You stay outside.
8: Yeah, you guys stay outside.
6: Do you have a tent out there for them?
8: Well, there's a solo stove you gave me. They all get around and cook a can of beans.
9: Oh, there you go.
0: Nice. They got to bring their own beans.
8: Bring their own beans.
7: We're going to go down to the restaurant and have dinner down there. But you'll be nice here in the parking lot. Yeah. It'll be fun.
5: You can cook them right in the can, you know.
8: Yeah.
6: That's
5: nice.
7: I don't care what you do in the can, okay?
5: Well, now we're getting back to that scenario.
7: No.
5: Don't do it that way. I'll squeal.
7: Don't move.
5: Man.
6: Here's a bizarre story. You ready?
7: Yeah.
6: An unusual new prisoner rehabilitation concept has been proposed that would result in inmates serving out their sentences in a matter of minutes. The so-called Cognify method.
7: Prison would, changed me, man.
6: Would see criminals hooked up to high-tech machines, chick, yeah. that would implant artificial memories directly into their brains.
7: Oh. Whoa.
6: Inside the subject's mind, time would pass differently, slower than in real life, making them experience years worth of artificial memories in just a few minutes. Depending on the seriousness of the subject's crime and their sentence, the memories could be tailored to the rehabilitation needs of each subject. The complex, vivid, and lifelike memories would be created in real time using
9: AI.
6: AI-generated content. You're right, Willie.
8: See, when I read this, I thought they were going to go and like try to fix them by like, instead of their memory being dad going for smokes and never coming back,
6: right.
8: dad returns and they have a happy family life, uh-huh. thus avoiding crime in the future.
6: Mm-hmm. Yeah.
8: That's not what's happening.
5: That's kind of what it is. But it's this is a sci-fi idea. So, I mean, I can just see bleeding heart liberals loving this. Well, he doesn't have to go to prison just because he killed those 10 people. We're gonna put the headset on him for 3 minutes now to make him feel like he's been in prison. We're gonna shove a flashlight up his butt just to give him that. You know,
7: what are you?
5: This is like some.
7: What
5: kind
7: are you
5: of
7: doing over there?
5: Digital lobotomy. This is fantasy.
6: Okay,
7: I don't think it is. This is gonna happen. Think about our prison overcrowding.
5: This isn't gonna work.
7: I.
5: Well, we gave him a happy childhood in 3 minutes.
7: That's right.
5: Good luck.
7: Maybe they can fix me. I can go back and fix my memories.
5: Yeah.
7: Would you want me fixed?
5: Wait a minute. In what way?
7: I'm sure.
5: You've already been fixed.
7: Sure. I won't be funny anymore. Not that I ever was, but...
6: You're funny.
7: We'll
6: Come
7: see.
6: On.
5: No, I thought you see, you're not talking about in the sexual realm.
6: No.
7: I mean, mentally... You know. Fixed. You know what I mean.
5: Sure. No, this is the stuff of dystopian novels.
7: Well, that's what they said about gasoline-powered cars, too. Okay?
10: H.G. Wells was thinking all those damn things. You got all your damn future there.
6: Well, speaking of the future...
7: I don't know who this guy is. I like him.
0: I like him.
10: I hear you talking all your damn talk there.
0: He's really afraid
8: of... Oh, that voice reminds me. I've decided over the weekend, when this is over,
7: yeah.
8: which could be any day, gold prospector.
6: Oh, okay. I like it. I like
0: playing
6: it a
0: long
6: lot.
0: Ball game.
7: May I join you?
8: Please.
7: I would love that.
6: Do you have an area?
8: Sluice. I'm gonna.
7: Yep.
8: I'm gonna sluice some stuff.
6: Do you have an area of the country that you're?
8: I have no
6: got an
8: idea.
6: Eye on?
8: I'm just prospecting.
0: Yeah. Oh.
8: I haven't made a decision.
5: Is this where you have the pan, or is this with mines?
8: I'm doing it all of it.
7: Machinery,
8: pans,
7: and, stuff. Yeah,
8: and
7: yeah.
8: Sluice boxes. Yep. And
0: you just get one chunk. You're good.
6: Big
8: yeah,
6: one
8: chunk. I'm set for life.
7: You're good all
8: for
7: you
8: life.
7: Need is a machine to the sluice.
8: Right.
7: And then you need a backhoe to dig up the ground
0: right.
7: and dump that into the
8: yeah.
7: and then
6: isn't there a show about this?
8: Oh, there's set. Like 20 shows.
6: Yeah,
8: and
6: that's what
8: guess
6: I
8: guess what Jeff was doing since the lady was gone all weekend
6: watching
8: gold shows
7: it
8: and
7: is.
8: I think I'm onto it.
7: It's so difficult to not just watch one of those right. gold show episodes.
8: And Tom, I already have the prospector look.
5: You do?
7: Yeah.
8: And
7: oh, yeah,
8: I'm poor
7: true.
8: Like all those prospectors. And so all I have to do is go find a crick.
0: And as you age, you look better.
8: Exactly.
7: But it's possible one weekend make $1 million.
9: Mm-hmm. You got
8: Although
9: the, boy and
8: the
9: his
8: guy
9: buddy?
8: I watched in one day made $11.
6: Oh. $11?
8: I know.
7: Hardly any gold.
5: Whoa. Was that like at a pay lake? Do they have like pay lakes where they give you the, don't they give you the pans and the.
8: Tom, you can order a bag of gold rich dirt off yeah. the internet today. And a pan, and they will send you the dirt and a pan. We can be panning by Wednesday.
7: Maybe tomorrow afternoon.
8: A few people have done it online. It's about $70 a bag, and they're
6: yes.
8: yielding around $3 to $4 of gold
6: Whoa.
8: Every bag.
9: That
8: so.
9: Can buy, you can
6: have.
9: Buy like 10 cans of beans for the boy with that $3.
6: Yeah.
9: He and his pals can eat all summer long.
8: Exactly.
5: Oh, sounds like fun.
8: Yeah. So, gold prospector. That's what I'm doing.
5: Okay, good.
7: Brilliant.
8: Figured
7: brilliant.
8: It out.
5: We have...
6: See, I see you with a little pickaxe and one of those hats.
8: I think a little backpack.
6: Yeah.
5: So you're not looking for a mine.
8: No, I'm just looking for scraps from the other.
6: He just wants a nugget, yeah. A little golden nugget.
7: Strip mining, that's the future.
8: get out your metal detector.
7: Oh, yeah.
8: This one guy found $1 million nugget sitting on top of the ground with $100 metal detector.
6: Boom. Really? Yeah, boom. Oh, you have a song about this?
7: Oh, here we go.

0: just getting old.
1: Very nice.
2: Japanese scientists have discovered that attaching artificial skin to robot faces can give them a more natural smile.
0: Well, no kidding. What about the rotting of artificial skin?
2: It's artificial skin. Okay. Researchers at Tokyo University created artificial human skin in a lab using living cells, which makes it soft and gives it the ability to repair itself if cut.
0: What about the orifices?
1: Are they coating them in skin? So the skin is made of real human skin, sort of?
2: It's artificial human skin, sort of, yes. It's made out of living cells, gives the skin's flexibility and the faces more realistic smiles and facial expressions, though they still appear rather cartoonish. Scientists hope to create more human-like expressions by integrating sophisticated actuators or muscles inside the robot.
1: Ooh. So if they're using AI in these sex robots, will one of them eventually say no to one of these pervs?
0: What is it you want them to say no? What is it?
2: Because that's the
1: artificial aspect of pornography.
0: No. Okay, you ready?
2: There are women who like sex.
1: No, but
0: I don't think you're ready for this.
1: What? I'm just saying there are things that happen in these movies that are unrealistic.
0: Yes, I think.
2: Well, of course, that's why they're movies.
1: Well, I'm just saying these dolls, once they have AI, they're going to go, no way, you pervo.
3: I'm beginning to think
0: that's a guy with artificial, that's a robot with artificial skin on it.
2: Yikes. Whoa.
3: Terrifying.
1: Looks like Dick Vitale.
4: Looks like Boba Fett.
0: A little bit.
1: It does.
0: I've never seen Boba without the helmet, but I believe you. Huh.
2: Ugh.
0: There you go. It's creepy enough, right?
2: Yep.
0: Who needs that? Nobody needs that. I don't care if they're talking no or not.
2: Speaking of space.
1: Get a good look at it, because that's the last face you're going to see before you get murdered by a robot.
3: I think most men are going with the robot that doesn't talk.
5: Mm-hmm. Mm-hmm. You think so?
6: It's kind of the main appeal, I would imagine.
3: Yeah, that if they wanted to have to talk to him, they just have sex with a real woman.
1: That's the whole thing. They're programming them to say things you'd like them to say.
0: Yeah, that's right. Why wouldn't you get that one instead of...
2: You really like me?
0: Program a robot that gives me trouble. Nobody's going to buy that.
1: Yeah. They want to go, oh my God, Jeff, you're so handsome.
0: Yeah.
1: Oh dear God, I've never seen anything that big.
0: Sure, we can have sex while your kids are laying in the other bed. That's what a robot would say.
1: Yeah. Maybe if you hadn't spent so much on me, your robot, you could afford two rooms.
5: I'm hungry. Tell the boy to make me some beans.
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10: They're yucky and they look nasty and they stink.
7: Sanitized for your protection.
11: 1, 2, 3, 4. Way back when I was 22, everybody had hair down there. Girls, Playboy magazine, all had pubic hair. I like to take a lady to lunch if there's a little carpet to munch. Nobody has pubes anymore.
0: Oh my God.
11: I went to my local gym and all the guys there are hair free. I'm feeling self-conscious because downstairs I'm Duck Dynasty.

0: Everybody's hoo-ha's baby but smooth. 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I dig a chia pet or a fro like Waka Flocka. I miss the 70s and a crotch just like Chewbacca. 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I was hoping when we made love, she had hair down there like Betty Page. 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Nobody has pubes anymore. 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Nobody has pubes anymore.
1: All right. Thank you very much, everybody.
2: Bob and Tom, 24/7.
3: Jess Hooker has joined us.
4: Hello.
3: Hooker the Cooker.
5: Wow, you're all Zapruder'd up today.
3: Oh, you're wearing a pink, like Jackie.
4: Oh, okay. Yeah.
5: Do you know who Zapruder was?
4: No.
5: Are you kidding me?
6: The filmer.
4: You got the Zapruder early. Zapruder film.
3: Zapruder film.
4: Okay.
3: Wasn't he a tailor or something?
5: Yeah, Abraham Zapruder.
4: Okay.
3: Was he Jewish?
5: I don't know.
6: That's the big three Abrahams. Abraham Lincoln.
5: The point of the story is that he, of course, had his camera out there and has some of probably the most famous footage in American history. And
7: proving a vast conspiracy.
3: Yeah. Yes, and the conspiracy didn't
5: there
3: expect
5: no conspiracy,
3: Abe to be there.
5: Oswald, there's any reading.
3: Cosby, there's Willie Griswold.
6: I like that footage where Tommy Lee honks the boat horn. Yeah. You know, his downstairs.
3: I love you, baby. I love you. I'm Chick footage. McGee at the sports desk, and here's Tom.
5: Time now for trivial facts about the Kennedy assassination.
4: No.
5: Jess Hooker is here with us, wearing what I like to call Kennedy pink.
4: All right.
5: Sometimes that color, Chick McGee, is referred to as what?
3: Titty pink.
5: Spell it.
3: T-I-D-Y.
5: T-I-D-Y.
3: Okay. That is an actual word.
5: That is an actual color.
3: It used in that way, yes.
5: Uh-huh.
7: Spelled like tidy.
4: It's not tidy? Oh, thank you.
5: No, it is. Oh, is it pronounced tidy? Ooh, that would make this whole joke
3: titty,
5: not
3: no,
5: work.
3: No, it's titty pink. Yeah.
5: Okay, all right.
3: Or we're just saying titty. I don't know.
5: The point is...
7: wasn't it named by that small group of people?
3: Oh, yeah.
5: The itty-bitty titty committee?
7: That's right, yeah.
3: That's right.
5: Of course. Okay. What famous actor...
3: Oh, God.
5: As a child, was photographed on his father's shoulders in Fort Worth, Texas, the day of the Kennedy assassination, when he was watching Jack Kennedy make one of his final speeches.
4: Who the hell knows this?
8: We've talked about it here before, I think.
6: Got to be an actor born in the early 60s, right? Or
5: no.
6: The late 50s?
5: No.
6: Late 50s?
5: Born probably 52, 3, 4, 5,
8: okay.
5: In there.
8: Well,
7: no longer with us, but died fairly young.
5: Yes. Excellent actor, made one of Josh's favorite horror films.
3: Not really a great actor.
7: No, I think a great actor.
5: In one finest, in probably the, maybe the biggest selling movie of all time.
7: For a long time.
5: Titanic.
4: No.
3: Yeah. I'll give you a hint. Bill Paxton.
5: Oh, Bill was great.
7: Yeah, I agree.
5: But there's this picture of him. As a kid, there's this picture, this big crowd in Fort Worth. I think it was in Fort Worth before on November 22nd, 1963.
3: The Fort Worth trademark, I think. Right?
5: And I think that's where it was. In any event,
7: it's in the parking lot of the hotel.
5: As
7: Fort
5: a kid,
7: Worth.
5: On his dad's shoulders.
4: Wow,
3: Pat was there.
7: Well, I actually was. That hotel is where they housed you for the comedy club.
3: There you go. Yeah, he was working the comedy club.
7: Down the street.
5: 1963. Oh, crazy Oswalds.
7: Young MC.
3: No. Ruby ran a comedy club right down the street.
5: Okay.
7: Yeah. Ruby Wednesdays.
5: It wasn't Crazy Oswalds.
6: Ruby Wednesdays. Chick Jack.
7: Wasn't Ruby
6: Jewish?
7: Sunday mornings?
5: The point is.
3: What is the point?
5: Oh, the point is she's wearing a pink sweater today.
4: Yeah, that's the point.
8: Yep.
4: Okay. Just a pink sweater. Pink.
3: All that from that.
5: Let me explain how radio works, Chick.
3: Okay.
5: The idea of this show is to
7: is that sweater pink
5: not
7: on
5: really
7: the
5: make a point.
7: They're all
3: is that
7: they
3: sweater?
7: All are? Oh, okay.
3: Pink on the inside. But
7: I didn't know if it was reversible.
5: Oh, I see.
7: Yeah,
5: I'm sorry, I didn't hear that. That's very clever.
6: That'd be fun if it was like green on the inside and outside, like a watermelon sweater, like a reversible thing.
7: Yeah,
8: oh, yeah,
6: that could be cool.
7: Summary:
5: Watermelon sweater sounds like it would only fit women of a certain. Build.
7: I love that Harry Styles. Yeah,
6: no, okay. That's not what I was doing. It was
4: heavy
6: gnats.
4: There you go. Willie.
7: Here comes a look at this watermelon.
5: Speaking of heavy
7: nats.
3: You like those heavy nats, don't you, boy?
7: Oh, I'm starting to like them too.
6: I like a couple honeydews in a lady sweater.
5: You know what we're talking about now.
8: I do. Yeah, just Willie.

0: taught me about heavy nets. So
1: thank you.
0: Yeah. Thank you.
1: I like to spread the word.
2: Spread the word about heavy nets. Yeah.
3: Now, we had an unusual story yesterday. Christy, do you have the story about Mr. Anus?
4: Yeah.
3: Now, Mr. Anus, it sounds like some kind of award show, like a beauty pageant.
1: He's Mr. Anus.
3: Yeah. You know, Bert Parks comes up. There he is, Mr. Anus.
4: In Guam, a U.S. island territory in Micronesia in the Western Pacific, police stopped a car driven by a man named Jerry Anus.
5: I have Micronesia. I forget the small things.
1: Thank you very much. That's bad.
6: I enjoyed that.
7: I enjoyed that.
6: I did.
3: That's excellent, Josh. Thank you very much.
2: Yeah, we're funny, aren't we, Josh? Yeah, me and my buddy Josh, we're funny.
4: He was allegedly in possession of methamphetamine. Mr. Anus was charged in the Superior Court of Guam, and according to police documents, first identified himself as a Mr. Harry Anus,
5: funny.
4: But later gave his real name to the officer after not being able to produce a driver's license.
2: Oh, man, that's funny.
3: Harry Anus.
4: Wow.
3: And the guy was transporting meth.
4: Yeah.
3: First of all, could we arrest his parents?
5: Boy, what were they doing? Jerry Anus.
3: It's hard to... And then why would he call himself Harry? Is he thought of being funny with the cops?
5: Yeah, I'm sure. Probably. Yeah.
3: And now, Pat, you have a tribute to Mr. Anus?
6: I could do something for you. Yeah, if we bring this organ up.
3: Okay. Oh, nice.
5: You can pull a tribute for Mr. Anus out of your ass.
3: Out of his organ.
2: Is your piano up?
6: It is. The organ's up. Yeah, ready to go here. Bung bung bung bung bung bung bung bung bung bung bung bung. Everyone.
8: Bung bung bung bung bung bung bung bung bung bung bung bung.
6: Mr. Anus.

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0: Anus. 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That's silly.
2: No, isn't it, though?
0: We have
2: inspired
3: silly. You know, when I first saw the story, there's a picture of this poor guy. Oh, jeez. There he
2: brown
3: is.
2: Eyes?
4: Does he look like an anus?
0: Don't it make you.
3: Big puckered lips. He does have very dark eyes. He's got that very trendy...
2: bad breath, if you know what I mean.
3: Very
5: like.
3: Trendy shave in the sides. Hitler Youth haircut. Okay, nice, buddy.
2: Jerry anus.
3: Read your history by a pal. I'm sorry.
5: Scientists are asking NASA to finally prioritize probing Uranus... or Uranus, depending on how you pronounce it.
3: Either way, you got a problem.
2: I pronounce it b-hole.
3: I pronounce it dirt button.
5: According to space.com, a committee of scientists has recommended that the space agency undertake a mission to Uranus within the next decade. Mm. It proposes a mission concept called the Uranus Orbiter and Probe, UOP for short, which would involve a multi-year orbital tour.
2: You kind of do have to orbit it first, don't you? You just get a feel, and then
3: usually a couple of wine.
2: If you're not, you know, yeah. If you're not slapped away, then you can probe.
3: Yeah, a couple of white claws.
4: Sometimes means no means kiss my neck and try 5 minutes late. Yeah, stuff like that.
3: Good.
5: The mission could cost approximately $4.2 billion.
2: That's an expensive trip to Uranus.
5: Yeah, it is.
4: But well worth it.
3: Although everyone should get that check for obvious health issues, please.
5: Yes.
3: Don't be shy.
4: Oh, that now you picked
5: really?
4: To be serious.
5: You got to be kidding me.
4: I love it. Remember, let's get those anuses checked. Okay?
6: I love sincere Tom.
3: Just telling you. Christy, when's the last time you had a...
5: I've got one scheduled.
3: Really?
5: I do. I just had my physical last Tuesday. And I'm getting a colonoscopy in honor of...
3: Can you bring me some wallet size?
5: Check it for Andretti.
2: What? You're saying Dr. Ash Jarnold? I heard.
7: Yes. Hello, Christy.
3: Why is the light so dark?
4: Oh, yes. Mustache I am a doctor.
7: Please bend over.
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13: I'm Doug LaDouche, and I approve this ad. People often ask me, Doug LaDouche, what do you know about family values? I tell them, you can't have three families without knowing a little something. In fact, without families, many of us wouldn't be here today. From where I stand, marriage should be between a man and a woman.
3: Mm-hmm.
13: Both of my exes and my current wife are women. And the next one will be as well. I'm Doug LaDouche, and there is nothing I love more than women.
3: Mm-hmm.
13: In fact, during this campaign, my favorite thing to do is meet women and press the flesh. I'm Doug LaDouche, and read my lips.
3: Oh.
14: Paid for by the Doug LaDouche for President Committee, Ted Fiekelman, Treasurer.
15: In my years in show business, I've written tons of songs. The list of topics that I've covered is quite long. But there are subjects that for me are taboo. There are things I'll never sing about. Let me list just a few. I'd never mention rectal bleeding, even if it's just a shaving accident, in a song. Or use the word smegma.
16: Smegma.
15: Oh, that would be wrong. I'd never sing about my neighbor who had a

0: That was the squid.
1: I'll never write another polka about genital herpes or a song about my college roommate defecating in our cheerleader slurpees. I'd never make fun of a president unless he got oral sex or his last name is Bush.

0: I would never sing about how my brother embezzled from the mob. 227 South Astor Beulah Street in Chicago. That's the address of his job. And I'd never sing about how I think my backup singers have really bad hygiene. And how bad they've been ever...
1: What the hell are you talking about?
2: Stinks.
0: These are the songs. These are things that would never.
1: What an idiot!
0: Ow, that hurts. Come on, you guys.
3: She hit us. Did you see that?
0: Taboo. That's gonna leave a mark, you guys.
4: Bravo.
0: Come on, it's just.
5: Jeff Rothman is our guest. Jeff is a fine comedian.
2: I actually had to do that once.
5: What?
2: Be a pallbearer. And then,
6: oh, my
2: that's
6: God.
2: That's heavy. Yes, that's a heavy job.
7: Yeah, I actually had to go to a funeral, and I was asked to be a pallbearer, and I, always a pallbearer.
5: Never the corpse. Never the corpse.
8: Bob and Tom.
9: Five.
10: Four.
11: Three. Two.
10: One.
8: They put the F in professional.
12: Hello, everyone. I'm Chick McGee, and this is my first song. It's a song about something I'm very familiar with. My life as a ladies' man. Oh, yeah. Yes, yes, yes.
13: He can't get enough.
12: I know that.
13: He can't get enough.
12: Tell me something I don't know.
13: He can't get enough.
12: Of that
14: nasty stuff.
12: Nasty stuff. Nasty stuff. Nasty stuff.
13: He can't get enough.
12: I'm a sex machine.
13: Nasty stuff.
12: Stanky.
13: Nasty stuff.
12: That's right. I am bad.
15: Oh, yeah. You bad. You bad. You bad.
12: I am a bad ass.
15: You bad ass.
12: Thank you. Thank you very much.
15: Testify.
12: I'd give that a right on, brother.
15: Word up.
12: I'm sorry. I don't know what you're saying.
13: Chicken, chicken.
12: Uh-huh. Oh, my goodness.
13: Chicken,
12: I'm feeling it. I dance as good as I walk. And frankly, I'm a little frightened. Lay it.

0: Does anyone have a towel or a moist towelette? Well, thanks for the bump and grind. I've got to bust a move. Peace out.
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4: Hello.
3: Thanks very much for joining us with us in the studio. Two guys who have one thing in common.
5: What?
3: They're both bald.
5: Ah.
4: Well, shaved heads. More than one. They're both funny.
6: I don't know.
3: Okay.
6: We're both tall. I don't
4: both
6: know.
4: Tall.
5: Tall. Tall guys.
7: They're both black. Okay.
8: Wow. Did we have to walk down that street?
7: Jiminy Christmas.
6: Actually, you know what? One of my parents aren't, so I'm actually like a African American.
4: You are? African?
6: African.
3: African.
4: That's what I said. African. Oh,
7: it's like a half print.
6: I'm not. I just thought that would be a funny line.
7: Half aspirin.
6: Half print.
3: That's an interesting.
4: It is a
3: did you create
4: line.
3: That word?
6: I just thought of it.
3: It's probably more politically correct than mulatto, which I think has fallen out of fashion.
8: Octoroon. I am an octoroon.
4: Uh-huh.
3: What are you?
5: What?
8: You never heard that phrase? Octoroon is 1/8 from the Latin for octo.
5: Hmm. I've never heard
3: wow.
5: of
8: octoroon.
6: I just say beige.
3: What else is on your mind? Anything else of interest in your life right now?
8: The economy. People are very worried about the economy.
3: Sure.
8: And I get it. You know, I get it. The thing is that the media wasn't worried about it until the stocks fell. That's when they got really involved in it. Watch your stocks. Your stocks are falling. Watch your stocks. And that's, oh, my God, I should be watching my stocks. And then I realized I don't have any stocks. I'm broke as anything watching some stocks.
4: Oh,
8: I really can't blame that on the economy, though. I was broke when this started.
4: Really?
8: Yeah, I'll be broke when it's over. My portfolio is stable.
4: There you go. It's not moved.
8: I'm right there, boy. It's like it's steady. I got nothing. I got a 401k. I hope you people have 401k. I don't have, my 401k is a Powerball ticket.
4: Really?
5: A lot of people do that.
8: I don't. My retirement plan is a slippery floor at the Walmart. I don't have anything.
4: I got you.
3: Michael, now we were talking about, you're a married guy, right?
6: I am.
3: You have children?
6: I still am. You thought something happened since the last time?
4: No.
8: Like an hour ago, there was this quickie divorce.
3: Right. Just reestablishing. You have children?
6: I do. I have five children. I got five of them. We just had a new one. She's 9 months.
5: Aww.
6: And my wife, she wanted to go to the prenatal class. I'm like, why we got to go to class? I pass. You pregnant.
4: Yeah. Uh-huh.
6: I don't got to go to class. And then they always give you little perks. Like the doctor asks this question for real. Like really. The doctor was like, would you like to catch the baby?
3: Uh-huh. Ooh, no.
6: I'm like, catch the baby doing what? I didn't catch the baby. And they said, no, during birth, you could actually catch the baby. I was like, catch the...
4: I don't think so.
6: Do I get a discount if I catch the baby?
4: I mean, I would hope.
6: It is your job to catch the baby. I didn't catch no baby.
3: I couldn't agree more.
6: And then ultrasounds now come in color,
5: yeah,
6: which is ridiculous. I know it's a black baby. You know.
3: Well.
6: It better be a black baby.
4: You better, yeah.
6: And I'll be like, yo, doc, she's not done yet. Put her back in there. She's not done
4: hold
6: yet.
4: On a second.
6: It's hilarious, man.
3: Well, it's interesting because there was a dividing point for baby boomers. I want to say 65, 66, 67.
4: Where everything was in black and white.
3: When all of a sudden all the school pictures flipped from black and white to color.
4: Yep.
3: And the yearbooks flipped from black and white to color about 10 years later. But the ultrasound, this is new.
5: That is
4: new. The new
5: color
4: ultrasound. Uh-huh.
5: And they're like four-dimensional or something.
7: Yeah. It's unbelievable.
8: It's like a real baby.
5: It is. It's like you can see inside the womb.
3: And I'd like to say this as the father of five. If you think your friends want to see that picture, you're wrong.
4: You're wrong.
3: Okay.
7: Yeah. Don't
3: send it out with a Santa's cap on it.
4: How old are your kids, Michael?
6: They are. My youngest is 9 months. Then I got 11. I got 13, 14, and 18 years old. See what happened? Let me explain. I used to be a single dad of three before I got married. Which is a lot of work. I don't know if there's any single fathers out there. That stuff is serious work. My oldest child in the sixth grade comes home, want me to help her with her math homework. I'm like, sixth grade math? How hard could that be? How many apples could Sally possibly have?
4: No, right?
6: She asked me to help her write a polynomial. I was like, what is the homie's on? What'd you say? Now I'm paying for a tutor like twice a week. First she go on Tuesdays and on Thursdays. I go,
4: uh-huh.
6: Man, none of that stuff.
4: Dread
6: calculus. She was doing calculus.
4: Come on.

0: in the sixth grade, comes home, want me to help her with her math homework. I'm like, sixth grade math, how hard could that be? How many apples could Sally possibly have?
1: No, right?
0: She asked me to help her write a polynomial. I was like, what is the homie's on? What'd you say? Now I'm paying for a tutor like twice a week. First she go on Tuesdays and on Thursdays. I go, none of that stuff. Calculus. She was doing calculus.
2: Come on.
0: Listen to that word. It sounds like a disease.
2: It does.
0: Remember she came home, I was like, what's wrong? She said, Dad, I got calculus. I was like, no, you don't. We're going to pray.
3: Sorry. Steve used the bathroom on the couch. I can't show you.
4: Steve messed on the couch again.
5: Steve's kind of a loser. No.
2: Yeah. When you say again, you would think, the first time, I would never invite him back.
5: Oh, no. Steve, of course, I'd like to offer you a seat, but we all know what happened last time.
1: That's
5: what
1: happened when Steve soiled on the carpet again.
3: That's what happened when you spin Steve.
2: That's right.
4: Steve. These kids, Steve, are driving me crazy.
6: Oh, that's
4: Uncle
6: my
4: Jack.
6: Three sons.
3: Or a bub.
6: Christy Lee is at the news desk. What else have we got over there?
7: An Arizona restaurant getting into the holiday spirit by temporarily offering a special all-reindeer menu. At Cafe Boa in Tempe, kids, which made headlines last Easter with the all-rabbit menu, said it will be serving North American caribou from Colorado and Idaho in a variety of dishes, including caribou tartare, caribou tongue bruschetta.
3: Could you please rinse this, please?
0: And some running Rudolph.
7: Caribou-filled tortellini and others. There's also a caribou stew.
2: No thanks.
7: No thanks.
6: It's probably very tasty. I'm
2: sure it is. I'm sure it takes the fun out of Christmas, doesn't it? A little bit.
7: Yeah, a little.
2: Yeah.
6: Mm-hmm. You don't pick one out like a lobster, and they.
3: I want that one.
0: What they're doing for Christmas is they're telling us about it. They serve that stuff all the time. That's the regular.
7: Kind of a visual, but runners and revelers alike brave the chilly air for the 11th annual SS Run, also referred to as the Santa Speedo Run, on December 11th in downtown Boston.
6: Bad name.
2: Bad name is a very bad name.
6: Do they have to run in goose stepping?
7: It's not just about running in a Speedo, though. The charity race helped raise money to benefit Starlight Children's Foundation, Play Ball Foundation, and Hospitality Homes. There's some very good looking and fit people running.
2: Well,
7: women,
2: I'm sure.
7: You might be interested in this. Well, maybe not. Maybe I should.
2: Why do they have the ass the size of a house cat?
7: Yes,
2: is that why?
7: They're all very fit.
6: Oh, and they have little earmuffs on and little mittens.
7: Uh-huh. We have the little.
6: That's an excellent look.
7: Doodle looking dog with the Speedo on running.
2: Oh.
7: So
2: you should do not do that to your dog.
6: What does this stand for again?
2: SS.
7: The annual SS Run, Santa Speedo Run, in Boston.
8: Good morning!
6: Again.
8: Welcome to the Speedo Run!
6: Very unfortunate name again.
0: There
7: are guys running in Speedos, though. Mm-hmm. Wow.
2: Yeah, I don't want to see that either.
0: What if a kid sees that? What if the kid just happened to be looking out their window, and then there's a Santa with...
2: In Speedos.
0: A G-string Santa runner. That's going to mess a kid up.
2: Sure it is.
0: They're going to be like, you know what? I'm okay on the bike. I don't want that bike.
2: I really don't want the bike that much.
6: Now, we had an odd story earlier this morning about a cruise ship that out of Branson that got stuck, grounded, and the people...
2: Kind of a day cruise.
7: Ship is a
2: day
7: real
2: cruise
7: stretch.
2: Ship. It's not one of those.
3: It was
6: a dinner cruise.
7: Some lake, I think.
6: Set off at 4 p.m.
2: And supposed to return back to where it started by the end of dinner, right?
7: Yeah.
6: Mm-hmm. Unfortunately,
3: are they still lost at sea?
6: When the comedian was on stage, apparently they got grounded, and the poor guy.
3: We must know this guy.
6: Had to do 9 hours.
7: We gotta know this guy.
2: I don't think he did nine hours. He would have lost his voice.
6: Keith, have you ever done the cruise ships?
9: I have done the cruise ships. My friends were like, "Dude, you don't want to go on the cruise ships. You know they have the pirates." I'm like, "No, they don't have the pirates."
2: Mm-hmm.
9: You don't know. I mean, there was that pirate ship that tried to take over the cruise ship.
2: That's right.
9: Makes me a little nervous, you know, that somebody would just drag you off of one, you know, drag you onto a boat.
2: Uh-huh.
9: You know, that happened to my people once before. You know, you have to be careful.
3: I remember.
9: You know, fool me once, shame on you. We can read now. That's over, buddy. Let's see the fine print on that contract, Jebediah. All right, before I get on the boat.
2: Before I get on the boat, absolutely.
6: Cruise ships lately have been having a rough go.
9: There was the
6: one in Antarctica Then there was the one that off the coast of San Diego.
2: The one that got towed back in. In Mexico had to be towed. Yeah, that was...
7: Not good.
2: Four days.
9: Yeah, they just towed
2: power,
9: them.
2: Yeah.
9: I did a cruise ship to Mexico, actually. This is what I discovered, that the high school Spanish they say you can use everywhere, you cannot.

0: No.
1: Right? I'm running around Cozumel, Mexico, talking about ¿Dónde está la biblioteca?
0: Uh-huh.
1: I did not see one library, but I kept asking about it.
0: Hola, Paco. I thought everyone's name was Paco.
1: Hola, Paco. Hola, ¿Dónde Paco? 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
0: Bien. ¿Y tú?
1: ¿Cómo se llama? Me llamo Paco.
0: Me llamo Bob.
2: 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Real radio men of genius. The

0: Don't open my door. I can do anything that a man can do, but I don't have to. Oh, the female sex has a lot more class, unless we're looking at a male stripper's ass. I'm a 21st century gal, but I can't set my VCR.
1: She's a woman.
0: I'm not your hooker, but you're still gonna pay. Cause sex is a special thing and a darn good weapon. Because my body belongs to me until I get dinner and a movie. I don't sleep around until I do a credit check.
1: She's a woman. Yeah, she's a woman.
0: And I have a mind of my own, which I change every 2 seconds. And I'm not afraid to ask for directions because I can't fold a map. And I stand behind my man so I can nag him as much as I can.

0: 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All Bob and Tom. This is Bob and Tom 24/7.
1: This is the Bob and Tom Show. I got it. Gunner?
2: Toto.
3: Toto, hold the line.
1: Very good.
3: Yeah.
1: Going into each break, grabbing old music, just because. Turns out we have this library of thousands of songs we've ever played.
3: Yeah, well, I'll be damned. Look at all these songs.
4: Look at all these things.
1: Let's play some of these.
3: Man, amazing.
1: You know, Toto had some great stuff.
5: Yeah, they did.
3: Africa.
1: We have with us in the studio from the United Kingdom. Britain, I guess, technically. Is that correct?
6: I always feel I've got to speak very poshly when I get that intro. You're from the UK. Good morning.
3: Good morning.
6: Hello.
5: Hello. Pip, pip.
1: Jason Canning is here with us. Anything with an English accent sounds more sophisticated to the American ear.
2: Oh, yeah.
5: Yes.
1: I mean, even if you were a garbage man, it just sounds like,
6: Could I take your trash out for you?
1: Yes. I think that should get an Academy Award.
5: It sounds like you should be on a garbage truck in a tuxedo.
2: Yeah.
3: Really, with a martini in your hand.
6: Tea, anyone?
5: Yes.
6: Tea? Tea and trash?
5: Mm-hmm.
1: No, we were just talking to our friend Ralph Harris, American comedian, who has a new TV show on a network called TV One. It's called Mama Throws Down.
6: I've never heard that expression
1: before. I haven't either. I don't know if it's an urban thing.
2: First of all, throw it down. What? You aren't really hooked into the urban community.
3: You make it sound more like a wrestling show.
6: A British guy talking about urban stuff either doesn't help.
2: Yeah.
1: But I've spent a great deal of time in Britain, and the show over there, once again, would be called Mama Throws Up.
5: Really?
1: She's eating the cooking. Yeah, so.
2: Not known for their food.
1: The English, not known for their teeth or their food.
6: No.
1: You got nice choppers. Did you have those fixed when you got here?
6: Yeah, right. Yeah.
5: What a lovely statement. Welcome to America.
2: Welcome, Jason. This is how Tom treats all our guests.
1: Thank you. I will say this. You resemble very much a young, long-haired Jim Carrey.
6: Alrighty then.
5: Mm-hmm.
6: Thank you.
5: Yes, yeah, you do look like Jim Carrey.
1: Really look like him.
6: Mm-hmm. I got mistaken for him when I was in London. And the weird thing is I was talking with a British accent and she still thought, oh my God, are you Jim Carrey?
5: Mm-hmm.
6: No, I'm not. Oh my God, I love the accent. Like, he is from America. He's not British. Oh my God, are you studying for a role or something?
1: This is where you sleep with her, and then when you're done, you say...
3: Break the news.
1: That's Jim Carrey, Canadian.
6: Right.
5: Yes, Ace Montague, pet detective.
6: Ace Canterbury.
1: We were talking before about... we've been talking for some reason about cars today, and I have an update.
2: We were talking about the gas.
1: Yeah, we're talking about sort of things that have gone away in American culture, probably some of them in English culture, too. For example...
5: Well, England's about to lose their phone booths.
1: Yeah, they're auctioning off all the phone booths in London.
6: They've been going for a long time.
5: Mm-hmm.
6: But the ones in London suck around, which was nice. It's weird, because I do gigs all around the country, and every now and then a phone booth will turn up.
5: Yeah.
6: In some weird place in Kentucky or something. Like, why have you got a British phone booth inside your Irish pub?
1: They're going for thousands of dollars.
6: Yeah, I'm not surprised.
1: But there's a massive amount of them being auctioned right now.
5: Right.
1: But we were talking about when you're driving someone else's car or a rental car, I always forget to look at what side you fill up the car from.
6: Oh, yeah.
1: And I'm getting lots of mail about that. Apparently, most cars now have an arrow on the little gas tank thingy on the...
3: Yeah.
2: And it points to the side that it's on.
1: Well, uh-huh. I never notice anything anyway, but it was someone wrote us a note saying that there used to be places you would fill a car underneath the license plate in the back.
5: Mm-hmm.
1: I have done that, and I have seen it. And there's a famous scene Bob pointed out, and is it Vacation?
5: Vacation, where Chevy Chase is looking for...
6: Oh, I
5: the
6: love
5: gas
6: that.
5: Tank.
6: Yes, that's right.
5: And it's not on the left side, it's not on the right side. So it goes back and pulls the license plate. And
2: where
5: it's not there.
2: Did it end up being?
5: Up front.
2: That's practical.
5: Up front, right by the passenger
1: But there
5: side.
1: Are a lot of, I don't know, I have a car now that has you have to press a button to get the gas tank.
2: The door to open
1: the gas tank thing. You have to, there's a button on the, by the door or something.
5: Mm-hmm.
1: And then I have another car where it's hidden. It's in the, what's that called?
2: Hidden?
5: Console.
1: The console.
5: Hidden?
1: It's open up the console.
3: In between the two front seats.
1: You got to know where to look. Now, remember, I've never read the manual of a car in my life. So
2: no.
1: The previous car I owned for 2 weeks before I figured out how to lock the doors. The door unlock thing was right in the middle of the dashboard. I don't know why they put it there where it's obvious and easy to hit.
3: You found the time to read a book about the plumbing in high rises, and you've never looked at your auto manual?
5: Car manual. It's amazing the millions of things your car will do these days.
2: Yeah.
1: I had a Volvo I'd owned for about 5 years before I knew that you could move the steering wheel.
3: You did?
1: I pulled up to the studio one day, and a guy pulled up in the same car. And he was a real big guy, and I noticed he did some stuff, and all of a sudden, the steering wheel tilted up, and he popped out of the car. And went, "How'd you do that?"
2: Oh my God!
1: There was a huge lever on the side.
5: Did he look at you like you were a total dork?
1: Yeah, of course.
2: Mm-hmm. You know, we have guests.
1: Okay, maybe I'm sorry, but I want to point out that apparently the 1970 Dodge Coronet had the gas tank behind the plate.
2: Well, mm-hmm. Sorry, I didn't know that.
1: I'm guessing
2: the
1: they moved that because I would assume in a certain kind of collision, it might spew the.
5: Rear ender, yeah.
2: Point it out. Mm-hmm.
5: But also, a lot of people would take the insurance money and not repair their car. And you couldn't fill your car with gas if you had...
1: Oh, okay.
2: Yeah,
1: mm-hmm.
2: It was so, in the back like that.
1: Now, we were talking driving in England. Obviously, you guys drive on the other side, or as some would say, the wrong side.
6: The wrong side.
1: Mm-hmm. I have retired from driving in foreign countries. I can barely drive here.
5: The only time I was there, it was very difficult to learn to look...
1: Yeah, I couldn't do it.
5: To the right instead of the left.
6: Well, here's the weird thing for me over here. This give way with the when it's a red in England, it's red. You stop. So this sort of this casual thing of
2: turn right
6: it's
2: on
6: red, but you can turn right if you want to.
3: Yeah.
1: If you look and there's no one coming.
6: Exactly.
1: That's the key.
6: I didn't do that in the beginning.
5: I'll bet drivers love you.
6: Yeah, they love me.
3: You just sat there.
6: No, I just went. Without looking.
3: Without looking.
6: Oh, great. And I've stopped using turn signals as well.
2: Oh, I hate you.
6: They're a sign of weakness.
3: I was almost in an auto accident with Jim Carrey today. I don't know what the hell happened.
6: Nobody uses turn. American cars shouldn't even have the turn signal arm. Mm-hmm. They should just have another coffee holder or something.
5: What's the point?
4: It's a sign of weakness, you say.
1: Because what you've got to establish, this is my turf, I'm the boss
6: of this. The thing is, if you do use them, that everyone's sort of, you know, speeds up. There's that term mirror signal maneuver.
5: Mm-hmm.
6: It should just be maneuver. Because there's no mirror or signaling.
5: That's right. Uh-huh.
6: And if you use that, it's used against you because you're just, you know, a tourist.
5: Mm-hmm.
1: Yeah.
5: Yes, you are.
6: Turn signals.
1: Yeah.
2: Well, driving in L.A. is a whole different
5: ballgame. Oh, yeah, it is.
2: It's not like that anywhere else.
6: No.
2: It's just...
1: A lot of parking and waiting.
2: I don't know how people don't always run out of gas there. Or how you can get anywhere on time. How do you judge when to leave the house to get somewhere?
5: You have to leave early. I had to drive 2 hours to go 35 miles.
2: Oh,
6: wow.
2: Man.
5: Leave at 6 to get at work by 8.
6: Wow. Mm-hmm. I nearly ran out of gas once because I got stuck in a carpool lane. Do you have carpool lanes?
5: You're never supposed to get stuck in those.
2: You just keep going.
5: You're supposed to keep
6: going. I know. That's it. You just keep going. But I couldn't get out of it because it's got those three... They can get you in, but they can't get you out.
1: Maybe you should use your turn signal. No wonder you can't get out. No one knows that Jim Carrey wants to get the hell out of the lane.
6: Hey, listen. Come on.
1: You and your turf war.
2: Our guest is not Jim Carrey.
5: No, he's not.
1: I know. I'm just giving him a hard time. We have comedian Jason Canning. Jason is a handsome young man from England, and he is living in Los Angeles, California. And how's that going? You've been living in L.A. for a long time?
6: 5 years.
1: How's it going?
6: It's good. It's good. Mm-hmm. First time I arrived there, it's weird. It's a weird place. I think it's the only place on the planet where one of the seasons is fire.
5: How true.
6: And I arrived in fire season.
5: Oh, did you?
6: Yeah. Mm-hmm. And everyone's so casual about it. It's like, it's fire season, man. It's fire.
5: Fire?
6: Really? Really? Yeah. I'm not used to this.
5: No. No doubt.
2: Most people
5: aren't.
6: Yeah.
5: What else? Do you have fog? No fog?
6: Oh, no. They have smog. They have marine layer.
5: Uh-huh.
6: It's marine layer, not fog. It's marine layer. They have all these weird things, the weather folks out there.
5: Oh, I know.
6: Very attractive weather people.
5: Mm-hmm.
6: Reading the weather. We have crappy weather in England, so they're pretty... Kind of ugly bunch over there.
5: Are they?
1: You'd think they'd go the other way.
5: Yeah. Someone who looks pleasant.
1: No.
5: Yeah.
1: No. Someone with all their teeth.
6: Doesn't matter.
2: Would you quit with the teeth?
1: Sorry.
5: No, it's
1: just. I'm just.
6: It's true. Did you see Ricky Gervais when he first came over here?
5: No.
6: Have a closer look at his teeth.
5: Really?
6: But now have a look at his teeth now.
3: Oh, really? They're all fixed?
6: Wow.
5: There's wow.
6: A Hollywood crest smile. White strips, whatever he's having done.
2: What is there, just no dental
6: well,
2: work
6: we, there? This is the irony. We have free dental care, but we have terrible dentists.
2: Ah.
5: That's what happens when you have free health care.
6: You guys pay for dental care, but you get really good dentists.
1: Mm-hmm.
6: My dentist would just say, oh, you got to take it out. Just take it out. There's no putting. I had so many teeth taken out of them.
2: Oh.
6: Yeah. Mm-hmm. These are all. That's about four those in the front. That's it.
5: Those are your back teeth, aren't they?
6: Yeah.
1: We need to have Dentist Appreciation Month.
2: We
1: something.
2: Love our dentists.
1: I love
2: oh,
1: my
2: yeah.
1: dentist. People don't know.
6: I know.
1: And whenever people go, oh, I should have been born 200 years ago. But really?
6: Yeah.
1: You'd be walking around with some disease and you'd have four teeth.
5: And you'd have yeah. Where else can you go and suck up nitrous oxide?
6: Yeah. Going to dentists in America is like going to a spa.
5: Yes.
6: You go to a dentist in England, that's why you only go once.
3: We'll take it out.
6: Yeah.
3: Let's take it out.
6: All right, excellent. That's why we have bad teeth. Uh-huh. There you go.
5: All right.
3: That's a great explanation.
1: Which actually reminds me of something. Mm-hmm. Reminds me of, I got a letter here. Christy, you mentioned you'd mentioned this book called 50 Shades of Grey.
2: Oh, yeah. It was a big subject last night.
3: The sex
2: actually,
3: book.
2: It's soccer.
1: It's apparently this English woman has written this book.
2: Mother of two, and she's written this book about...
1: And
2: now
1: when you mentioned...
5: She wrote it anonymously. And,
2: right. Now
5: I think
2: she's been
5: after
2: outed.
5: The third book, is that right?
2: It's the trilogy.
5: The third book, she was actually found out as to who she was.
1: But it's kind of like a softcore porno thing?
6: Wow, kind it sounds of. Like a book, a dentist.
1: That's what I said. Yeah. 50 Shades of Grey, I thought it was about English teeth.
6: Yeah.
1: But it's wow. That's what made, that's remind. But anyways, a lady.
2: It's a very personal thing.
1: A woman wrote me a very nice note thanking you, Christy. Really?
5: For the,
1: for mentioning the book, apparently.
2: Did you watch Dr. Oz? I know you're a Dr. Oz watcher. It was the subject of Dr. Oz yesterday,
1: really?
2: Too.
3: What did he have to say about it?
2: Well, he had a whole panel of people. I only got to see about 5 minutes of it. I was doing something else, but, yeah, it's taking the country by storm, and basically it's just
1: porno,
2: saying,
1: right? Basically,
2: kind of. It's I like to call it erotic reading.
3: Erotica.
6: Yes. Where does the 50 Shades of Grey come in then? Because that doesn't sound very erotic.
2: It's his ties that he wears. He wears a tie that's got 50 Shades of Grey in it.
1: So if a guide had written it, it would be called One Shade of Purple.
6: Yeah. Nice and bright color, but boom.
3: Ram jam.
1: Right here.
5: Right here, baby.
1: It would be called Throbbing Purple Hammer of Love. Something really subtle.
5: It'd be
3: now
5: called
2: Jason, he
5: Kidney Wiper.
2: His ties
3: That's even better. I'm reading Kidney Wiper.
1: Penetrating Sword of Doom. This is why we don't write romance novels, clearly.
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11: Hi, Phil. Thanks for coming to my party. Who's this?
12: Hey, Cindy. Check this out. This is my very own announcer guy. Hey, announcer guy, say something.
13: 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It's time to meet your very special party guest. Say hello to Phil Mundor. This is Larry Morgan speaking.
11: Well, thank you. Of course, I know Phil. 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By the way, Phil, you look great.
12: Oh, thanks. I got this new suit.
13: 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This is Larry Morgan speaking.
1: Ooh, I wish you hadn't given the price on this.
11: Wow. That's great. Phil, let me get you a drink. What are you having?
1: You know, I think I'll have a beer.
13: This evening, Phil will be enjoying Dewar's on the Rocks.
1: What?
13: Dewar's, the finest blended scotch whiskey money can buy. And as always, we remind you to please drink responsibly. This is Larry Morgan speaking.
1: I guess a scotch would be okay. Thanks, announcer guy.
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0: He's the announcer guy, and like it or not, he'll follow you anywhere.
1: All right, my son, let's hear your confession.
2: Bless me, Father, for I have sinned. It's been
3: 3 months since his last confession. Good morning, Father O'Malley. Say hello to Phil Mundor. Recently, Phil has embezzled from the office football pool, run over the neighbor's cat, and has had some extraordinarily erotic dreams starring his 18-year-old neighbor, Caitlin Kravitz. Caitlin's appearance is brought to you by Nikon. Nikon, maker of the world's finest binoculars. This is Larry Morgan speaking.
1: Jesus H. Christ, Phil Mundor. That's one hell of a confession, or my name's not Father Mark O'Malley. Now, here to present your penance is my announcer guy.
3: Thanks, Mark. For Phil's penance, Father O'Malley orders 10 Hail Marys and 20 Our Fathers. Now go and sin no more. And thanks for visiting Father O'Malley's confessional. And please accept these fabulous parting gifts. A case of Rice-A-Roni, the San Francisco treat, and the hot new CD recording, Larry Morgan Reads the New Testament. This is Tony Lamont speaking.

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2: What's the matter, Mary?
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0: Oh, that's great.
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2: We now return to the sports desk. Is that correct?
3: That's absolutely correct. This year's Nathan's famous hot dog eating contest has been marred with accusations of cheating. According to the New York Post, Nick Weary, husband of women's division champion Mickey Sudo, is suspected of using sleight of hand trickery during the July 4th contest to inflate his tally.
2: Don't they have judges right there?
4: Yeah.
3: On the day of the competition, Mr. Weary.
5: We all get weary.
2: What song is that?
6: That's a terrible Three Dog Night song. Isn't that the one?
5: Eli's coming. Is that Eli's coming? We all get weary.
3: Anyway, he placed fourth after downing 46.75 hot dogs, but that figure later jumped to 51.75 on the official Major League Eating Results website. Two unnamed sources say Weary stole plates from another competitor's stack and put them in his own spot before allegedly demanding a recount.
7: What the hell?
3: Mr. Weary vehemently denies the accusation, saying, I'd never cheat at a contest, regardless of why. Major League Eating is investigating the claim.
7: They should, yeah. I hope he didn't cheat.
4: They have a judge assigned to each individual participant, right?
3: I think they do.
4: They stand behind them, yeah.
7: No, their palms can be greased, can't they?
4: Yeah. Oh, that's true.
6: So now we have cheating.
3: Bought and paid for.
6: Cheating in junk sports.
4: But you cheated and you still got fourth.
8: Mm-hmm.
4: Yeah. Mm-hmm. I don't know if it was worth it.
6: They're just so desperate that they've lost Joey Chestnut. Anything to keep getting publicity. Okay, let's just say we were in an eating contest.
4: Right.
6: What food would you pick?
7: Oh, man.
6: We'll start with you, Jess Hooker. In other words, it's going to be quantity of food eaten. What would you choose?
4: Quantity of food. I think wings would be on my list.
3: And wings, Willie, wings.
8: Yeah, that's what I was, just muscle memory wise. Yeah, I can take down probably 25 wings.
4: I'd also go deviled eggs.
7: Oh.
4: Deviled eggs.
6: Yeah, I would. It's funny. I would go deviled eggs.
4: Yeah.
7: And those are delicious.
6: Josh, you're...
7: I would go maybe, this is just based on something we really enjoy. Is that it?
4: Yeah.
6: What you think you could eat the most of?
7: Eat most of?
4: Yeah.
7: Boy, that is tough. Jeez. I was going to say like egg rolls or pot stickers because I just love eating them so much.
4: Yeah.
7: Hmm.
4: Oh, shrimp. I forgot about shrimp.
7: Yeah, that's always good.
4: Yeah,
3: Joey
4: good.
3: Chestnut has told us that shrimp is the easiest by far to...
4: I believe that.
3: Eat massive quantities of because you digest it so quickly.
7: I'm going to go shrimp because it is delicious and it does seem lighter than other things.
6: Ace?
9: I would go shrimp, but I've also been, because of the Nathan's contest, I would love to do those mini, what do they call them?
4: Like a pig in a blanket?
9: The mini wieners, whatever they call it.
7: Like cocktail weenies?
9: Yeah.
3: Like Vienna sausage?
7: Little Smokies?
9: No, not that. Smokies.
7: Yeah.
4: Little Smokies. Those are good. Yeah.
8: I think I would want to go, because you got to think about like the hot dog bun and the water effect. I would want to do grilled cheese with tomato soup, and that'll help me kind of soften the bread.
4: Okay.
8: And then if we're going speed, not quantity, I have won a burrito eating contest. I can do like a Chipotle or a Qdoba burrito under 45 seconds.
7: Oh, my gosh.
8: Yeah.
7: Yeah, that doesn't seem easy.
8: Yeah. I did that. And there was a high school basketball game. Me and my buddies, we weren't there. We were eating Buffalo Wild Wings. And then I got this call being like, Willie, there's a food contest. And we need you here right now. I mean, they called the best, you know?
7: Wow.
3: Call it.
8: I got prepped and then I headed over there and I ate a burrito under 45 seconds. And everyone's cheering my name. I drank my competitor's water. It was awesome.
7: Oh, really rubbed it in.
8: One of the coolest days of my life, truly.
6: Wow. If you did the grilled cheese thing, I think that's one of the ones the payback the next day would be tough.
4: Yeah.
6: You're going to be...
3: I think mine might be...
6: You're going to be bottled up.
3: Mine might be grilled cheese. I like grilled cheese.
6: But all that cheese, wouldn't your system shut down?
3: I don't know.
4: How many bags of potato chips could you eat in a minute?
3: Like a standard bag of potatoes?
4: A standard bag.
6: Give them 5 minutes.
4: 5 minutes. How many bags?
3: Six.
4: Do you really think that?
3: Six or seven.
4: Wait,
6: the big bags. The big bags. Not the...
3: I don't know. Two or three.
6: What kind of chips would you go with?
3: You know, I like a Pringle every now and then.
6: Sure.
3: I'm on Pringles. I can put a stack of those away.
7: I wonder how long to take down a tube of Pringles.
4: Yeah.
3: There's a lot of chips in there.
7: There are. I've given myself 3 minutes.
6: I totally agree.
4: Yeah.
7: Yeah.
3: Yeah.
6: 3 minutes, stack of Pringles.
4: Yeah.
6: Which flavor?
7: I'm going with original.
3: I'm out there in the wilderness on my own. I like the barbecue Pringles.
7: Mm. Okay.
3: And Warren and I have had Greg Warren, the comedian, we've had an extended conversation. He feels it's the official company line that they never got the barbecue flavor right for the Pringles potato chip.
7: They did not nail it.
3: They did not nail it.
7: But they're not bad.
3: But it's not bad.
7: Yeah.
3: I think cheese and cheddar are their number one flavor. Cheesems
7: are, yeah.
4: Sour cream
3: and onion is good. They have a ranch that's pretty good.
7: Mm. They do.
3: They have a honey mustard that's not bad. The honey mustard Pringle is pretty good.
7: The only eating contest I've ever been involved in, I came in third out of four. I did. It was not a good showing. It was a White Castle eating contest.
3: Ooh. Oh, no. I could put away some White Castle.
7: And I was the favorite. But I assumed, or I said I want cheeseburgers, not regular, and I think the cheese slowed me down.
3: Okay.
4: Really?
3: All right.
7: Yes, everybody else was downing their sliders like no problem. I really had to chew.
6: I think that would slow you down.
7: Yeah, I had no idea.
8: They now, didn't when have you... cheese on theirs?
7: No.
8: That is a marred. That's a marred competition. Yeah. It needs to be standard all the way around. You should sue them.
7: I'm the one who changed the rules, though. They went, you can have cheese.
8: They should have told you should still sue them. It was their fault.
7: You think I have a case?
8: They shouldn't have allowed you. That's malarkey.
7: You think I have a Crave case?
3: That's a Crave case.
6: Arnold versus White Castle. Brown versus Board of Education. Plessy Ferguson. The important cases.
7: If it were Arnold versus White Castle, I would settle in a heartbeat. How about four free lunches. Deal.
3: Were you trying to talk trash with you know what? Give me cheese on mine, and then
7: I prefer them with cheese. I'll enjoy it better, and I'll eat them faster.
4: Okay. Right.
7: Yeah.
8: Me and my buddy, when we drove to college for the first time, he drove out with me, and we went to White Castle. We thought it'd be funny to do a whole Crave case in the car, and I mean, all the way through Kansas, we had burgers just at the. We ate all 30 of them. It was brutal.
7: Boy, that's a lot.
8: It's terrible.
4: Yeah.
7: Yeah.
6: Well, speaking of burgers.
3: 15 a piece doesn't sound like that too many to me. That sounds about right.
6: I want to pull away from this discussion for a second because we have burgers in the news in a very unusual way. Specifically, the Whataburger.
7: That's a good burger.
4: I love that place. And, we go every time.
6: Yeah, in Texas. And they're in the news for a good reason. You want to tell them?
4: Fast food chain Whataburger's app has gone viral in the wake of Hurricane... What's this hurricane?
6: Barrel.
4: Okay. The hurricane has left 1.8 million utility customers in Houston, Texas, without power.
7: Yeah.
4: Hundreds of thousands of those people may remain without power for days. Houston is experiencing a heat wave with temperatures climbing into the mid-90s. Amid frustrations with the local utility company Counterpoint Energy, which doesn't offer an app, some Houstonians got creative with their attempts to track the power outage. They have turned to the Whataburger app. Whataburger is a San Antonio-based fast food chain with 127 stores in the Houston area. On the Whataburger app, users can see a map of Whataburger's locations with an orange logo indicating that the store is open and a gray logo meaning it's closed.
7: Oh, okay.
6: Yeah, and so we were talking about this earlier this morning. And one of Jeff Oskey's buddies texted him saying that's how he found out if he had power in his neighborhood. He went on the Whataburger. It's the word's getting out.
7: Cool.
6: When the Whataburger app no power yet, I can tell because of Whataburger.
4: Yeah.
6: And there's what is the other one I'm trying to think? Isn't it like the Waffle House
7: Index?
6: Yeah. Am I getting that right?
7: Yes.
4: What is that?
7: It was how bad the weather would be is whether or not a Waffle House would be open.
4: Oh, okay.
7: Because they never close.
4: Gotcha.
3: Huh.
7: So if you knew it was going to be bad if the Waffle Houses were closed.
6: Yeah. So still a lot of power outages in the Houston area. So,
4: yeah.
6: Anyway, it's kind of cool, kind of good to know.
4: Yeah. That's a great
7: resource. Smart. Yeah. And why not, Grandma?
6: And Taco Bell, you can. Find out where people have gas.
7: Instead
6: of electricity.
8: First off, the Taco Bell app has a lot of good offers. You should all have the Taco Bell app. I will say, turn the notifications off because when you're in public and the ding goes off on your phone in front of your friends, it's quite recognizable. They call you fat for a while. It sucks.
7: It's clearly that Taco Bell dong. Or
4: yes.
8: Everyone goes, Griswold, why do you have the app? And I go, because now I know chalupas are on sale. So
3: wonderful. Yeah. That's almost better than your Red Lobster email that you used to get.
7: The Fresh Catch, please.
3: You still get it?
7: I do. Yes.
6: Are they still? Because there's Red Lobster still out there.
7: Did you guys have the story a couple weeks ago that they were offering?
6: Yes.
7: Flavor.

0: Because I heard they closed.
1: Flav is in the news for two things. One, he is the hype man.
2: Yes.
1: Remember this?
3: Women's water polo?
1: Yes. Yeah, for women's water polo. And it's a real deal. I just read yesterday that he's signed a 5-year contract.
0: I played water polo for my freshman year, and my horse kept drowning.
3: Oh, that's a shame. Yeah, you gotta.
1: Well, he had me for a second.
4: That's why you were out sophomore year. You didn't want to.
0: That's right.
1: But
0: I took it hard.
1: Flava, Mr. Flav.
4: Dixie.
1: He is in the news. What was it again?
5: It's a special platter of like there's lobster.
3: Yeah, it was something like Flava Flav's.
1: Yeah.
3: Favorite Flav's or something.
5: Yeah.
3: And it was a platter that you could get. It was a lot.
5: Yeah.
3: Crab legs, lobster tails.
2: Oh, like geez.
3: It was like the a king's meal.
2: Yeah.
1: But nice. But it's official. But the larger point is the Red Lobster. They haven't all closed. They closed some of them down.
2: Is the one by us still open?
3: Yes,
2: it is.
3: Yep.
2: Oh,
3: it is.
2: You guys want to go?
3: In fact, there's a now hiring sign.
2: Are you telling me something?
3: I am. I would like you to work there part time so that I can get a discount.
0: I bet you you would always order a double scampi.
2: No, it's a pick three, and she'd go, "What would you like?" And I'd go, "Scampi, scampi, scampi."
3: Hell yeah! I would do the pick three, and I would get double clam strips.
2: Oh, there you go.
3: And
2: oh.
3: The thing about it was, some servers were very accommodating because clam strips was not one of the options at all.
2: Oh, nice.
3: And I would have to tell some, hey. Helen last week allowed this to happen.
4: You did that.
1: Now, Josh, isn't it true that you have a summer home on Cheddar Bay?
3: I do, yes. I own property on Cheddar Bay.
1: Okay. Here's the official story. I'll read it. This is from the Associated Press. Rapper Flavor Flav.
0: Real name, William Jonathan Drayton Jr.
2: Wow.
1: Mr. Flav, who's the guy, he's notorious for having the huge clock around his neck at all times.
4: Boy.
1: He has teamed up with Red Lobster, according to the Associated Press. Patrons can sink their claws into Flavor. Is it Flavor or Flavor?
3: Flavor.
4: It's Flavor Flav.
0: It's Flavor. Yeah.
4: I know way too much about him. For like 6 years when I was a kid on VH1, he was on a reality show, and then he had a dating reality show, and then it was just him and one girl. Mm-hmm. I know. He's the man.
3: Was he the one who was inexplicably married or dating Brigitte Nielsen?
2: They were in a relationship for years. Yeah.
4: So there was a show where there was celebrities in the house. That's where they met. And then Flavor and Brigitte had their own show of just the two of them.
2: Yeah.
4: And then there was Flavor of Love, where he tried to find love. Mm-hmm. And it's hard in this world, Josh.
2: It is.
3: Well, especially when you're Flavor Flav.
1: The way they pronounce it, or the way they spell it Flavor Flav.
3: Oh, okay.
1: So it's
3: maybe
1: not,
3: it is Flavor.
2: I don't think so.
1: In any of it's Mr. Flav, as the New York Times would call him.
3: Yes.
1: The special feature at Red Lobster is Maine lobster tail, snow crab legs, garlic shrimp scampi, and bacon mac and cheese, plus a choice of a side in case that isn't enough.
3: Holy cow. Wow.
1: So it's that, by the way, you have to ask for it. You have to ask your server for the Flavor Flav special.
2: Oh, it's not on the menu.
1: No.
2: Okay.
3: Oh, that's fun.
2: Yeah.
0: That's real fun.
1: But it is official. This is from a press release from Red Lobster.
3: Oh, so, yeah?
1: He's the mayor of Flavortown, of course.
4: No. It's Guy Fieri.
0: Fieri's the mayor of Flavortown.
1: Well, he's just been ousted.
3: Oh, my gosh. There's been a coup.
1: By Mr. Flav.
0: Well, maybe so.
5: The ironic thing is his restaurant's closed.
3: Flavor Flav had restaurants?
5: Chicken places.
3: Oh.
2: Oh, I didn't know that.
1: Yeah, he looked at his watch, but time for bankruptcy. Would that be intimidating, having that clock all the time?
3: Would you ever walk up to him and go, "Excuse me, sir, do you have the time?"
1: Yeah, do you suppose it's right?
2: I don't know.
1: He keeps it up to...
6: I bet it's right twice a day. Don't you think, John? Even a broken clock.
1: Isn't there a rule? Aren't you supposed to keep broken clocks at 8:20? Was shot or something?
0: 1:50, I thought it was. 10 to 2.
1: I thought it had something to do with when Lincoln died or something.
0: If you look, the legend is, I always thought it was like some art director's, it looked better.
3: Oh, that's interesting.
0: But the time's supposed to be 1:50 or 8:20.
3: Oh, okay.
2: Oh, okay.
3: And we should be celebrating Lincoln's murder anyway.
2: Right.
0: Yeah.
3: No, I mean,
1: do they do 4:20 on like Porky's or something?
4: Nice.
0: I don't know, Tom.
5: Now we all know the best time is 6:30, hands down.
3: Hands down.
0: Oh,
1: Oh my gosh.
3: That counts.
1: He snuck one in.
3: That's it.
0: That's it. Now we don't have to do it.
3: That's the meal.
0: That's it. That's it.

0: Wait a minute.
1: I'm getting a ruling that does not count.
2: Oh, those judges are tough, but fair.
3: You got to go to New York on this one.
1: It's back to the sports desk.
0: Actually, the sports is all wrapped up.
4: We're done?
0: Yeah, we're done.
1: Okay.
0: We're through.
1: Well, I just wanted to congratulate Whataburger for helping out the folks in Houston.
2: Yes.
4: So nice.
2: Yeah, yeah.
1: With all the problems that they're having with...
2: Godspeed to the utility companies down there.
1: Post-barrel, dealing with a lot of very difficult problems. What's coming up in the news, Jess Hooker?
4: Well, we have an update on the Margarita Funnel Couple. Ooh, that was bad.
0: Fun and couple.
1: Remember, whenever we start with the pho,
0: we get
1: very, very cautious.
2: Yeah, that had the pho and the cob.
1: You gotta have a distinct pause. There. Yeah, this is the couple that the guy.
4: The butt luge
1: in the restaurant.
4: Yes.
1: Other people were around, and it's a video. And
4: we have an update on the couple.
2: Love's in the air.
3: And I thought fajitas drew attention, but man, someone butt chugs at a table. Everybody looks your way.
4: Yeah.
1: Do you like the fajitas? Or they bring this to the.
2: I liked it a little more. When I'm already, thanks to you, anytime I'm at a restaurant, I'm already a show. So I like some. Right. I love the fajitas.
3: Josh Arnold's here. Check it out.
2: Yeah, yeah. Oh, I bet he's going to eat.
0: Oh, look at him eating. Yeah. Wow.
1: Yeah, watch him live.
2: You ruined Costco for me. I can't take any of the samples I want. Oh, yeah, of course he's getting some.
1: Yeah, Josh Arnold, he always lies since it's his birthday so he can get a free cake.
0: Have you seen the guy? By the way,
2: thanks to you.
0: Have you seen the guy, a viral video? He plays a trombone and he. He uses it as a sound effect for, well, like, if you see, for instance, a big guy walking in, you go, whoa, whoa, whoa, whoa.
4: Yeah, he's just on the street.
0: He's just on the street. He plays trombone, and then his mom is in one of those little chairs, and he goes, wah, wah.
1: That's great.
0: It's hilarious.
1: We'll have to find it and link
2: to it.
0: He's a busking bully is what he is. Great.
5: 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This has been Chick McGee speaking.
6: Ladies and gentlemen, Bob and Tom.
1: Chad Daniels.
7: Yeah. You heard of him?
8: Yeah, I think so.
7: About a million times.
8: Yeah, the Chester Cheeto guy.
1: Yes. The tattoo.
7: I see that tattoo every morning when I open my eyes.
8: You're so lucky.
1: Yeah. Do you have
0: that ain't love, I'll kiss your ass. Huh?
1: Do you have any tattoos? Kelsey?
7: I don't. Chad and I are like polar opposite ends of the tattoo spectrum. He got one the second he turned 18. I don't have a good tattoo vibe. I'm like very Lisa Simpson-ish, you know?
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5: 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They put the F in professional.

0: my date's dead. I was chugging that schnapps, and then I had those two hot dogs and that Cracker Jack, and I just blew chow all over his coat, and the little toy surprise landed right on his shoulder.
1: 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Want more?
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3: Mark Shalafu, comedian, has joined us in the studio.
4: Hey, hey. Is it possible for you to say Mark Shalafu?
5: Just Mark Shalafu.
3: I just said Mark Shalafu. Yep.
4: No, you're...
6: No foo.
7: Putting a little fake on
4: Mark Shalafu. Putting some flavor.
3: Okay. Mark Shalafu.
6: That doesn't help.
4: put some flavor on it.
3: Thank you very much.
6: No.
3: We have Ms. Hooker over there at the Cilac Insurance News Desk. What do you got?
6: Researchers have named a newly discovered snake species after Australian naturalist and media personality Steve Irwin.
4: Crikey.
6: Yeah.
3: That's nice.
6: The new species of wolf snake was discovered on the Great Island in India. It was named Irwin's wolf snake, or Lycodon Irwini, in honor of the late Stephen Robert Irwin.
4: Oh, Winnie. What do you think of that?
3: It's nice. I mean, it's great honor. They always do this like Latin thing where they take it and
4: pluribus snacus.
3: Yeah.
8: Being named after a snake, that's not a great thing though, right? Like that's a pretty bad creature to have named after you. Like,
3: but for him,
8: this goes to Irwin, sure. Mm-hmm.
3: But for him, that would be.
6: Well, it could have been worse. They could have named a stingray.
3: Yeah,
6: after
3: they're
6: him.
3: Not. They
2: that's
3: would,
2: true.
8: Yeah, that would hurt. Yeah, it opens some eyes though. At least you stay away from that Irwin stingray for sure. Yeah.
7: Call it a sting, Steve. No big deal.
4: Maybe the one shot. Stinger, a lucky shot. A
3: lot of stuff in Australia can kill you. Mm. Ever noticed that?
7: Yeah. Spiders, snakes.
8: The people.
6: Are there any big murderers from Australia?
3: Yeah.
5: Oh, sure.
8: They were a bunch of criminals to start off, weren't they?
4: It's a penal.
3: But there was that famous case that is still up and running about the woman in Australia that allegedly gave the poison to...
6: her in-laws?
3: Yeah, remember
6: that's
3: that
6: the
3: thing?
6: One, yeah.
3: That's a huge story in Australia.
6: Yeah, that's wild.
3: But we met... Hugh Jackman, who's the nicest guy on earth, and he's Australian.
4: So. That happens all the time here. Where
3: what?
4: In-laws poison their outlaws, if you will.
6: And, oh, yeah.
4: It's kind of a rare thing in Australia.
3: But I don't know how rare it is here, but we'll move on.
4: Are you trying to tell me you wouldn't like to poison your in-laws?
6: No.
4: Of course not. He's taking me seriously. I don't know what you're talking about. It's not like we're talking here on a fun comedy show. I'm not trying to get you to admit to anything.
3: Well, I mean, it's just a mean question.
4: What's mean about it?
3: Would you like to?
4: It's a stupid question.
3: Would you like to poison your daughter?
4: No, she's not an in-law.
5: She's not an in-law?
6: Yeah, but have you ever liked your in-laws more than you liked your partner?
7: Oh, my gosh. Oh, yeah.
6: Yeah?
7: Oh, yeah.
6: Yeah.
7: Oh, wait, not part. Sorry, I thought you were going to say family. And I got a little too excited. That was a bummer for me.
6: No, but if you're dating someone and then you meet, like, you know, his sister or your extended family, maybe even his parents, and you're like, wow, these people are great.
7: Oh, I for sure dated people, and then I've been like, oh, I got to text her brother, man. I hope he's cool.
4: I hope he's okay.
7: Me and him used to smoke weed together. I hope he's all right, man.
8: That's a little bit different than dating a woman and being like, oh, I should have dated her sister instead.
3: Yeah, that's different.
5: Oh, yeah.
3: Very good, very good.
4: That's the voice of it. Done that, like the successful switch?
7: Oh, yeah, my buddy Tim did.
5: Yeah.
7: My buddy Tim dated a girl for like 3 months in high school, and then later on started dating her sister, and now he's married to the sister.
6: Oh, wow.
7: Yeah.
8: Younger sister or older sister?
7: Older sister.
4: Oh, wow. Oh.
7: Made the upgrade. That's a pretty tough thing to do.
4: And so you've always said the moon landing is the most amazing scientific... No, this guy. Mm-hmm. Yeah.
3: That had to be a little awkward.
7: I mean, he already knew where the bathroom was. He knew the place. He knew the house.
6: Right. Yeah.
7: Very set.
4: Yeah.
3: Wow. Now,
4: your sister used to moan like this.
3: You know, let's talk about Mark. Let's talk about your family. You've got three girls.
8: Yep.
3: They're all preteen, right?
8: Mm-hmm. Like, yep.
3: Oldest is what? 12?
8: 12, 10, and 5.
3: Okay.
8: So 5's about to turn 6.
4: How much money do you spend on Taylor Swift related?
8: Thankfully, they are not big Taylor Swift
3: what?
8: Fans. I no dodged kidding. That bullet. Now, I have had to go to the K-pop Demon Hunters sing-along at the movie theater kind of stuff.
6: Okay.
8: So that's the trade-off. But haven't had to fork over the thousands of dollars to take them to the concert. So I dodged that.
3: Did they do the K-pop Demon Hunters costumes for Halloween?
8: No, because they thought it was going to be too overexposed. So they wanted the costumes just to have. And so we didn't do that. I'm like, I'm not just buying you costumes just to wear with your friends. But no, we didn't do the costumes for that this year.
3: I see. Now, you've been married for quite a while?
8: I have been. I'm in that stage of marriage now because I'm, you know, she's in her late 30s. I just turned 40. That I enjoy because the arguments are just so pointless. You know, you fight about everything and none of it really matters. Like, she apologized for an argument we got in the other day, which was a big win for me. And then she stopped me. She's like, you know what? Let's just skip all that fighting next time. Next time, you know, I was just being crazy. So just stop me in the beginning and tell me I'm being crazy. I'm like, yeah, that's going to work.
3: Yeah.
8: I'm going to get stabbed in the throat. Is what's
3: yeah.
8: Gonna
3: happen. Yeah.
4: Hey, calm down. That always works.
3: Yeah. Has that ever worked in the history of anything?
8: Not once.
3: Where anyone said, hey, oh, just calm down.
6: No.
8: We even got into a fight. The fight we got into most recently was because she would tell me her problems at work or whatever, and I would try and solve them.
7: No.
8: You know, and she said, I don't want you to solve the problems. I just want you to listen to them and say, that's interesting. Some of the problems she has, though, are about me, where she's like, oh, I need you to do more around the house. And now I'm just like, yeah, that's interesting. That's very interesting. She's like, that's all you have to say for yourself? I'm like, you're being crazy.
3: Now, do you live in town? And you live in the Cincinnati area. Are you a suburban guy? Are you a downtown?
8: When we moved from New York City to Cincinnati, we went to the suburbs, which I didn't think that I would like. I love it, though, because of our neighborhood Facebook group. That is so much fun because it's just so much more personal than most social media. Like most social media, it's just everyone's like, oh, I hate politicians. But then you go to the neighborhood Facebook group and everybody's just like, I hate Greg. 1867 Pine Mills Drive, that Greg. I love it. We live in a type of neighborhood, too, where everybody knew the garbage man. He passed away a few weeks ago.
6: Oh,
8: man, that was a big day in the neighborhood Facebook group. And so, like, people posted pictures they had and remembrances, all the little stories. And some old lady, she just posted, I hope that Kevin is doing his route in heaven today. And, man, I hope not.
3: Like, yeah.
8: That is a real bummer if you get to heaven and find out you keep doing your job forever. Like,
3: especially
8: nobody wants
3: that. Yeah. Yeah,
8: that's
3: great.
8: Sacrifice, and you get to the pearly gates, and they're like, okay, welcome in. There's your truck. You better get to work.
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3: 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Coming up tomorrow morning on the Bob and Tom Show. He's back. It's Pat Godwin.
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2: I'm Doug LaDouche, and I approve this ad. You know, a lot of politicians dodge the tough questions and give vague or evasive answers about their positions. Not me, Doug LaDouche. When asked if I have a plan for our economy, I answered clearly and directly, yes, I do. When asked what I would do about the deficit, unlike my opponent, I stated emphatically that I would fix it. And finally, when asked if I had a plan to end unemployment, I said, you bet I do. We all know there's a lot of work to do in Washington. So in November, vote for me, Doug LaDouche, and give me a job. I'm Doug LaDouche. And remember, kids, stay in school. Otherwise, you have to work.
3: Paid for by the Doug LaDouche for President Committee, Ted Fiekelman, Treasurer.
4: Comedian Jeff Foxworthy.
5: Well, I know what I was going to tell you guys.
6: What?
5: After all these years, I've found a few things that you can't talk about on stage. And surprise, NASCAR is one of them.
6: Really?
5: Because NASCAR fans start fighting with each other. Take a guess. Who's the guy that starts the fights almost every night?
6: Jeff Gordon.
5: Jeff Gordon.
6: Mm-hmm.
5: But I figured out why a lot of NASCAR fans don't like him.
6: Why is that?
5: A lot of NASCAR fans don't like Jeff Gordon because Jeff Gordon enunciates, and there really ain't a place in NASCAR for that kind of stuff. I tell you, we run pretty good all day long. We did develop a little bit of a push early in the race and brought her in Booger Jackson Wedge in her. She run like a spotted butt ape after that. Had some real good pit stops, especially that splash and go air towards the end. Did get a little trouble in the middle of the race. Ricky puked the motor. I got this oil. I touched the tail there on the backside. But for the most part, the Hardee's, Burger King, Taco Bell, Pizza Hut, Kentucky Fried Chicken, Chevrolet, she just awesome.
4: Comedian Jim Gaffigan joins us in the studio, a family man, a clean liver. Now, when you're on stage, Jim, you don't do a blue kind of show, do you?
7: I'm very clean and kind of, you know, I talk about cake for like an hour because, you know, cake's an important topic.
4: Cake, absolutely. Tell me about cake.
7: We all know cake's bad for us. You know, sometimes we try and disguise the fact we're having cake. It's breakfast. I can't have cake. I'll have a muffin. You know the difference between a cake and a muffin? What? Nothing. How about those mini muffins? How much denial are we in when we're eating mini muffins? Oh, I'm just going to have like one or 12. They're so small, they don't really count. They're like muffin vitamins. When I eat them, I feel like an astronaut. That's why I have them for breakfast. You can't have cake for breakfast. Unless it's a pancake. How'd that slide through? You're not having cake for breakfast. You're having fried cake with syrup for breakfast. Now load up on that and try not to nap.
8: I went to see the Police in concert. Band.
4: Great band, yeah.
8: Yeah, yeah. And Sting has got, he's dressed like a rock star, but I'm noticing he has on his wrist a watch, and not like a fancy watch, a watch.
6: Mm-hmm.
8: And I'm looking at, do you need that as a rock star? You know, it's just, where you got to go, Sting? You need a watch. You know, I don't want my rock stars punctual. You know, if you're going to make a date with Jim Morrison, he'd be late. You know, what is he going to be in the middle? Is everyone ready to rock and roll?
6: Hold on.
8: Well, we better wrap it up in about an hour and 15. I've got some stuff to do. The sitter is waiting.
7: Are you ready to rock?
8: I want my rock stars on heroin or dead, okay? That's a rock star.
6: Here, here.
8: Not with a watch.
9: 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All Bob and Tom. All day and all the night. 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

0: Bob and Tom.
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2: Welcome back to the Bob and Tom Show. Chick's a dick. Oh, I'm sorry. Hey, a-hole, guess what this is? Spread your bad mood around a little more for us, won't you?
3: I wonder who, listening, who go, yeah, Tom's right. Tom's not the dick. It's Chick. That's right.

0: Oh, I got the news. That's,
1: from Asia, right?
2: Donald Fagen from Steely Dan going out on a tour this summer with Michael McDonald.
0: And Boss Gags.
2: Boss Gags.
0: Man, that'll be a night.
2: Christy Lee is right next to me. She's at the Bob and Tom News Desk. What you got, Christy?
3: A long-distance cyclist in China plans to adopt a stray dog after the pup followed his group of cyclists for more than 1,139 miles.
0: He kept up.
3: From Gangding in Sichuan Province to Lhasa in Tibet.
0: He ran the whole way?
3: Yep. The 22-year-old Zhang Heng said the dog started to follow his group after he fed her some food. Heng named her Xiao Sa, which translates to little Sa. They chose
0: up.
3: Sa.
0: I think it's
2: persistent SOP.
3: As a shortened version of their destination, Lhasa.
1: And at the end of the ride, the dog was delicious.
3: Mm. No, they didn't eat the dog. Oh. He's a pet.
1: Oh.
3: Lang, it's a girl, actually. Lang, who calls his dog a buddy and a friend, said little Sa followed him for 24 days. After their journey together, Heng said he would like to adopt her. He wants to take the dog home and take care of her. She's been astray on the road for a long time and needs a good home.
0: Really? And someone's not missing her from where they started?
3: Apparently not.
2: And to not get hit by a car that whole time?
3: No, well, she was riding.
0: Or run over by a bicycle? Yeah.
3: Running with the pack. It's a very cute photograph if you go
1: running
3: online.
1: With the pack. Yeah.
2: Mm-hmm. It's a sweet story.
3: It is.
2: Little doggy running all that way.
0: Nope,
1: yeah, let's see how you ruin it. Go.
2: I'm not going to ruin it. I'm the one that found the story. I think it's a great story.
1: I'm the one that found the story.
2: Okay, sorry. I mentioned it first. Why are you being such a dick today? What else have you got, Christy? Let's see if we can be boring and ruin that one, too. Okay, I got a quiz for you guys.
0: I'm ready.
2: Starts
3: I'm ready.
2: Out easy.
3: A pen?
2: Famous acronyms.
0: Okay.
2: And some I didn't even know were acronyms.
3: Okay.
0: Okay. Really?
2: Start with an easy one. BMW.
0: Bavarian Motor Works.
2: Very good. L.L. Bean.
0: Lucky Bean.
2: No.
1: Yes, sir. Good one, Bob.
0: Nailed it!
2: Wouldn't have known this one.
3: Land of Loons Bean.
2: It's named after a guy, Leon Wood Bean.
0: Leon Wood?
2: Yeah.
1: Okay.
2: I didn't know that. Here's what I didn't know was a CVS pharmacy.
3: What's that stand for?
1: Circumcisions, vasectomy, and stuff, right?
2: No.
0: That's right.
1: Isn't that right?
2: No, that's a retail store.
1: Oh,
2: sorry.
1: Yeah.
0: I don't know. So what's it stand for?
2: Consumer value stores.
0: Oh. Okay.
1: Oh.
3: Consumer value
0: didn't know that.
3: Stores?
2: Did you know that YKK on your zipper?
1: Oh,
3: YKK.
1: Yeah. I've seen that.
3: Yeah?
1: Big zipper.
2: It translates roughly into Yoshida Manufacturing Corporation.
1: Hmm.
2: In Japanese, it would be YKK. A&W?
1: A&W? I don't know.
3: Root beer.
0: Well, I don't know.
2: Yes, it is indeed root beer, Christy.
1: Yes, uh-huh. In Swedish.
2: It was the last names of the gentleman who developed A&W.
0: Arm and Whammer.
2: Allen and Wright.
0: No!
1: Nailed it!
2: M&M?
1: Mars and
3: Mars.
2: Very good.
3: Mars
2: good start. Yes.
3: What?
1: Mars and Milky Way.
2: It's Mars and Murray's.
0: Murray's. Murray.
2: The last name of the partnership of the guys that found it. Here's an easy one. You'll get this one. 3M.
1: Mining machining.
0: Oh. Close.
1: Minnesota mining something.
2: And manufacturing. Yep. Very good. That's one mm-hmm. that. Now, here's one that I knew, but I didn't realize that there was a controversy behind it. TCBY.
0: Taking care of business, y'all.
3: No.
1: The country's best yogurt?
2: Right. But originally, according to Mental Floss, originally it was this can't be yogurt until they were sued by I Can't Believe It's Yogurt.
0: Oh, really?
2: I didn't know. Okay. I wasn't aware that there was an I Can't Believe It's Yogurt. But there's an I Can't Believe It's Butter. I know that.
0: I know that.
1: Gee, your hair smells terrific.
2: There's a G, your hair smells mm-hmm. terrific.
1: Yeah.
2: And by the way, their attempt to go into feminine hygiene products, a dismal failure.
0: Yeah.
3: Well, of course.
2: Yeah. Gee. Kmart?
3: Kmart?
1: Kresge?
2: Yep. It's Sebastian S. Kresge.
1: Now, Kresge,
2: now here's one that this actually will ignite.
0: The amazing Kresge?
2: This will ignite a small small controversy.
1: Oh, God.
2: DSW Shoes.
3: Oh, Designer Shoe Warehouse.
2: Right.
3: That's an easy one.
2: But it also leads to the because it's often called DSW shoes. the ATM machine. I know the M stands for machine.
0: Mm-hmm.
2: And PIN number, the N and PIN stands for number, but they're both used.
0: Right.
2: These are minor controversies in the world. It's like, do you say RBI or RBIs?
0: RBI, like it's supposed to be.
2: Oh, you don't say RBIs?
1: Yeah.
0: Mm-hmm.
3: It's supposed to be RBI?
0: No, RBIs. I'm sorry.
1: No, you always say RBIs.
2: I always liked RBIs.
1: Baseball guys who say RBI.
0: Are douchebags.
1: Like, yeah, right.
2: Like attorneys general. Uh-huh. All this complicated word. J.C. Penney, you know what that one is?
0: Let me see.
3: John
2: no.
3: Carpenter Penny.
2: No. James Cash Penny.
0: Oh, Cash.
1: Save Cash.
2: Now, here's one that I had no idea. The Taser.
1: Oh, yeah. This is some science fiction.
0: It's actually an acronym, isn't it?
2: Yeah. It stands for Thomas A. Swift's Electric Rifle.
1: Yeah.
0: Oh, right. Really?
1: Yeah.
2: Which is great. That's cool. A taser, because taser, and it's
0: people. I had no idea.
2: Talk about being tased.
0: Yeah.
2: The smart car.
0: What? There's something smart for car? Smart?
2: It's a collaboration between Swatch and Mercedes, and it was known as the Swatch Mercedes Art Car.
3: The smart car is smart a car. Swatch? Yep. Does it come with a free watch?
0: No.
3: I might buy one.
1: You can order it around your wrist.
2: Zip code? They forced this one to the zone improvement plan.
1: Well, yeah.
2: Yeah. Just a handful of them that I was not aware of.
0: No idea.
1: I always heard Arby's was America's roast beef. Yes, sir.
0: Really? I think you're wrong on that.
1: I could be, but I like Arby's.
2: CC Sabathia?
0: CC Sabathia?
2: It's a Karsten Charles
0: Gucci
2: Sabathia.
0: Gucci, isn't it?
2: And you remember this one, Michael J. Fox. The J stands for?
0: For Fred.
2: No.
1: Nothing, right?
3: Michael J. Fox.
2: Andrew.
1: Andrew, that's right. Because there was already another Michael.
2: Yeah, so he went J after naming himself after Michael J. Pollard, the guy from, it, Bonnie and Clyde, among other lots of great movies. So just a few semi-obscure.
0: I like
2: by the way, Chuck E. Cheese. Anybody know the E?
3: Chuck.
1: Got to be Everett, right?
0: Edwin.
1: Edwin or Everett.
3: Chuck.
2: Entertainment.
3: Oh.
1: Entertainment is his middle name. Chuck E. Cheese.
0: Come on
1: now.
2: Alf on TV, the
0: alien life form. Alien life form.
2: Right. And his real name is, of course, Gordon Shumway.
0: I knew that.
1: God, that's right.
2: Funny.
1: That's right.
2: We have Christy Lee at the Bob and Tom News Desk. Christy.
3: Giving a stranger a small smile or even just making eye contact as you pass can have a huge impact on their feelings, according to scientists.
0: Especially if you're jogging in just your tennis shoes.
3: That's true. Researchers conducted tests on hundreds of students to
2: find
3: out.
2: Did you see her?
0: Did you?
2: She smiled at me.
0: Did you see her? Look, she's,
2: she has a face.
3: How tiny gestures affected people and found even the smallest amount of eye contact made them feel connected to others. So today, make it a point to smile at a stranger. It'll do good for you and him. Or her.
1: What if it goes horribly wrong and they come over and go, do I know you? What the hell's so funny? What are you doing smiling at me? Crap like that.
0: Well, I
3: do people
0: try to
3: do
0: smile
3: that?
0: At people.
3: I try to smile at people. Wave. Thank them when they let me in traffic.
1: I do the painful smile. I do the
3: you
1: closed
3: do
1: lip
3: that.
1: Kind
3: you
1: of
3: you
1: like,
3: do
1: it,
3: do
2: like
3: that.
2: It's like it's work seeing you.
1: Mm-hmm.
2: You're in my way.
1: Yeah. I've had a horrible day and I've been up an hour. What the hell's going on? Seriously.
2: I have something that might make you happy. Now, Bob, what did you do over the weekend? You were telling us a little bit about this yesterday.
0: I had the greatest time ever. I power washed.
3: Yep.
1: Oh, yeah.
0: Oh, man.
2: Yesterday was power washing day at my house.
0: Nothing more exciting.
1: Now, did you do that because you heard Bob's story? You had so much fun power washing?
3: Or did you watch somebody power wash?
2: I watched somebody power wash. I was only home for a few minutes, but when I was there, they were power washing.
0: No, I got in there and did some dirty work. Oh, there's nothing more satisfying and gratifying than watching that just clean right away.
2: No, Bob, do you mind if I ask what you were wearing head to toe?
0: Well, I made the mistake. Here's one thing you don't want to do is wear flip-flops.
3: Oh.
2: Here we go.
0: I went the spray thing across my toes and thought I had cut them off.
2: Well, you can, and that's
0: another problem. It hurt.
3: You can cut your toes off with a power washer?
2: Sure.
0: Really there's powerful. Some of them that are very powerful. You could actually break.
2: You got to be careful. Man. You can chew through wood. And they're really powerful.
0: That's a real eye-opener. When you get lazy and all of a sudden the spray goes across your toes, it'll wake you up.
2: Well, not only that, I'm not sure if I should give this guy's full name because he's actually wearing flip-flops today at his regular job at the bank. We'll just call him John from Kentucky. So if you go to the bank today and you're teller has sunburned feet. He's wearing flip flops.
0: You know what happened.
2: You know what happened.
0: Mm-hmm. Oh yeah.
2: Or even the bank president may be wearing flip flops.
1: Let's go take a look at that loan.
4: Flip.
1: I don't know if that's the message you want to send.
0: I'm not feeling it today. Financial.
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2: Comedian Greg Hahn is here with us. Greg, you're listening.
9: Hey, we're ready to go. Let me know. I'm fired up. Monday starts the weekend. Jaeger bombs and body shots.
0: Yeah.
9: Here we go, everybody. Come on. Woo-woo. Everybody over to my house for some naked ping pong. Come on, let's go.
0: All right.
2: Yes.
9: Cupcakes and cage fighting. Sun chips and Russian roulette. Come on over to my house.
0: Yeah.
9: Happy hour started 45 minutes ago. Whee!
3: Oh gosh.
9: I'm all riled up. This is the only job I could have. You know that, right?
2: Why?
9: Tom?
2: Why?
9: The job interviews, I was a nightmare.
0: Really?
9: Seriously. I always ask you questions. You know, Greg, before we get started with your interview, tell us, where do you think you could use improvement? As if you're going to say, whoa, where do I start? You're looking at a nitwit. I've got the egg cube, a cheese sandwich. I can't stop throwing staplers.
0: Oh, my.
9: I'm a biter. I love to bite. I hate soap. I'm no stranger to prison. Electroshock therapy didn't even make a dent. Does this look like ringworm to you? I make the same mistakes dozens and dozens of times. I love booze. I hate teamwork and I never tell the truth.
2: Hire
9: what do you think
2: guy.
9: Of my new cologne? Booty call. You're not serious about that sexual harassment nonsense, are you? What's your definition of success? More chicks. I enjoy trash can fires. When do I start? You got a business card? I need something to spit my gum in. Can I have that lamp? Never mind these questions. Your secretary is hot. How many sick days do we get? I feel a little bad, Cal, coming on. Here's my resume if you enjoy fiction. I wrote all that. Is there a bathroom in here? Too late. How much am I making? Where's my raise? It's Bob and Tom. Monday starts the weekend, everybody. What a crowd. Thanks for having me. I'm all excited. Everybody over to my house.
0: Oh, where's the bathroom? Too late.
2: Greg is a Marine.
9: I was in the Marine Corps.
2: Retired.
9: Hit him in the head. Well, I was only in for 4 years. 3 years active, one in the reserves. Just a little, you know, but, oh, they're the best, the Marine Corps. Hit him in the head. You hear things in the Marines you don't hear, like, in the civilian world. You know, like, as an example, how about putting a cover on that grape? That means it'd be best to put your hat on right now.
1: Right. Uh-huh. Yeah.
9: Might be a good idea. That means do this immediately or get beaten to death.
0: Yeah.
9: You're not trying. It means he does not approve of you being unconscious on the endurance course.
2: Greg Hahn. Greg Hahn is our guest.
1: You're not trying.
2: You are really, your upper body, very, very.
9: I've been doing the cardio, though. I do like 4 hours on the treadmill.
0: Four hours?
9: Just don't turn it on. A lot easier on the knees. Order a pizza. Get a Bloody Mary if it's early enough.
1: You just stand there?
9: Yeah. Stationary bike. That's good.
1: Yeah.
9: Just pretend you're going downhill. You don't even have to pedal. I just glare at the girl next to me. That's my new pickup line. It doesn't always work.
1: No.
0: Oh, man.
2: So are you seeing a lady right now? Do you have a special sweetheart? Is there one gal that...
9: I'm all single, Tom.
2: Oh, okay.
9: I'm all single. A whole lifetime now of VD clinics and pregnancy scares. Bring it.
0: Wow.
9: You know, my act isn't really prone for meeting the girls either.
0: No.
9: Not really designed for that. When I come off stage, I have to open with, okay, now hear me out.
1: But don't you worry about it sometimes? Don't you look in the mirror and talk to yourself?
9: That's true, because a lot of people, like our audience, that are hardworking people out there, they've got good careers. You know, they've got a beautiful a family and stability. And then there's me. I travel around like a circus freak. Never been married, no kids. I date girls at least 10 years younger than I am. I end up faced with myself in the mirror.
1: Yeah.
9: Like, what are you? Some kind of a genius. Woo! How did I even think of this?
5: Bob and Tom.
10: For your information, these are two of the worst kids I have ever encountered in my life. And I worked the state fair.
5: We were stupid before stupid was cool.

0: Yeah.
1: Listen, laugh, and listen more. This is Bob and Tom Radio.
2: It's that point in the week where we leave all hope behind and say, let us help with your love situation.
3: Ah, yes.
4: And we'd like to dedicate today's show to Dr. Ruth, famous sexpert.
5: Yeah. Yep.
2: Oddly enough, no one.
5: Rest in peace.
2: Oh, a clear thinking person would ever want to have sex with her. But,
3: No, she was unlayable.
5: She might have been hot when she was young.
2: Absolutely unlayable.
6: Yeah. Two kids.
2: She's two kids. Must have been adopted.
7: She probably knew all the tricks, though. So
6: that's true.
3: Yeah, but
4: she'd been around.
5: That's, yeah.
4: In any event, we have Allie Breen joining us.
5: And, hi, guys.
4: Allie Breen is a stand-up comedian, and she is also our sex lady, if you will.
5: Yep.
4: We call it sexy time.
2: Sex lady.
4: And Allie is also featured.
5: Sex lady.
4: She is on OnlyFans. You'll find her at A-L-L-I-B. But if you want to find her on social media, it's A-L-L-I-B-R-E-E-N. And that's where we get our letters to help people out. What have you got, Allie?
5: Dear Allie, my wife has a work husband who she's always described as a total dork. We'd laugh about him, even though they were good friends. He says silly stuff, but he'll take her out to lunch and they have a bunch of running jokes. And I always thought it was cute. And then I met him and he's way better looking than I am. Can I tell her that I'm uncomfortable with it now, or will that just make me look insecure? I really don't think she'd cheat, but I really don't like this.
3: No, you are insecure. And just don't be. I mean, it's going to take practice, but don't worry.
6: Yeah.
4: That's good advice. So, like, if you were a psychologist, I'm sad, doctor. Don't be. Next.
5: Mm-hmm. Yeah. Just stop.
7: The fact that she talks about him, though, means you can trust her.
3: Yeah, you're fine.
6: Yeah.
7: But she does play it up like he's so dorky. Ew.
3: By the way, you're not less attractive than this guy. She thinks you're more attractive.
6: Mm-hmm. Yeah.
3: So, no.
6: She just met the other guy too late.
2: Yeah, and right now, right this second, she thinks you're more attractive.
3: I had a girlfriend once.
2: Things change.
3: She was joking with me, but she met my older brother, and she goes, oh, why couldn't I have met him first?
2: All right.
4: Wow.
3: But we had a confident relationship, and it was just funny.
7: That's funny.
3: No, you're good, man.
4: Okay.
3: You're good.
4: I think we solved this one. Wow, that's a good start then. We'll feel good about the show. Let's move forward, Allie Breen.
5: Dear Allie, I've been dating two different girls and I really like them both. One of them gave me an ultimatum about being exclusive and I agreed, but I still haven't broken up with the other woman.
2: Attaboy.
5: I want to keep it going as long as I can.
2: Damn
5: and
2: right.
5: If I get caught, just say maybe I don't believe in monogamy and let the chips fall where they may. Am I being crazy or should I just do what I said I was going to do and pick one?
7: You're a dirty liar, sir. I told her I would, but then I just kept doing the other thing. So, as long as I can.
8: You don't have to pick one, but if you want to be with multiple women, you have to ditch the one that thinks it's exclusive.
6: Right.
7: Yeah.
6: That's the clear thinking answer.
7: Jeez,
5: and find someone else who's into,
7: don't wait
5: some open relationship,
7: caught.
5: I guess.
7: Because then you can go back to the first one if this one, second one doesn't work out,
8: Mm-hmm.
7: So if you're honest with her, you always got her on the back burner.
4: Mm.
2: You always have someone in the bullpen.
6: Yep.
2: Am I right on this?
5: Need backups.
2: Oh, yeah.
4: Oh, so like, Allie, do you have a plan B? If your boyfriend runs off, do you have a plan B? Like, you got like a little list in your head?
5: Like someone waiting in the wings?
4: Yeah.
5: No, my plan B, I think at this point, plan B is like Netflix and Hulu.
3: There's
5: so much to do.
4: Well, I want to use Josh's logic here. Does your boyfriend have a good-looking brother? Because your boyfriend's a really good-looking guy. He's got to have a great-looking brother.
3: Plan B
5: is not the backup by any stretch.
3: Plan B is being single, which is awesome.
6: Yeah.
3: I don't know. I'd never have anybody in the bullpen.
2: With the with all the options you have being at home, why would you?
3: What's worse is going to happen if she breaks up with me? I'm free?
4: I can do what I want this afternoon? Oh, no. It's a Saturday with nothing to do?
3: My God.
4: Oh, dear God.
5: I could get a dog, and the dog could be just as loving.
6: Yeah.
5: There's so many options.
4: I see.
2: That's a little snapshot to Allie and what she thinks of people.
4: Yeah, and you can see that. You can see that on her OnlyFans page for $300.
6: Oh.
4: Okay, let's move on, Allie. What else you got?
5: Dear Allie, and this is a long one. I can't complete, and I never have been able to, not on my own with stimulation visually or manually, and especially not during sex. I'm okay with that because I don't want to have kids, but my last relationship ended partially due to this, even though I told her about it up front and she said it wasn't going to be a problem. Eventually, it bothered her to the point where she said I had to go to the doctor to see what was going on, and I did. He also couldn't figure it out, but she's just mad that I can't show my gratitude at the end. I don't know what to do. What is this? My attitude is if it ain't broke, don't fix it. But is this going to be a downfall in my next relationship too? Does this really bother women that much? What should I do?
2: I have so many questions. He's not having orgasms and he never has.
5: At all, it sounds like.
4: This is probably a physical issue then?
6: Yeah.
3: Well, the doctor couldn't figure it out.
2: Prostate?
4: Go to another doctor.
3: I can speak to this because I've had a similar issue with different medications I've been on. So, I mean, this is a real answer here. So, what I've had to do in certain relationships is say, honey, because it has upset women I've been with, we will go to my doctor together and he can explain that this is a side effect of some medication I'm on and that it has nothing to
5: and
3: do
5: with... And that you're not an uggo?
3: Yes, that it doesn't mean I'm not attracted to you or anything like that.
4: And by the way, so is the drooling. And the explosive diarrhea during.
2: We're trying to help.
4: No, you are helping. I get it.
3: That's a tough one. I feel for you, dude. I've been there.
6: But I feel like that's really selfish of her.
3: It is, but she just doesn't understand and somehow.
6: Then date a mature woman.
3: You're exactly right, Jess. If you can't get her to understand, it's not going to work.
4: Maybe hearing it from a qualified medical professional would be helpful.
3: I'm also with Tom, though. If that one doctor threw up his hands and says, I don't know what to do, you got to see another doctor.
6: Right.
2: I've got kind of a thought that maybe he shouldn't have an orgasm because if he ever has one,
3: he's not going to go back.
4: He'll never leave his house.
2: That's right.
3: Do not be operating heavy machinery.
2: Good Lord,
5: pal. Be like a tsunami.
3: Wow.
7: I mean, can't you just
5: think I get the fact, though, that, like, I bet the girls he meets up front are like, oh, no big deal. And they're like, I'll get him to come around. Like, I can do this. And then when that challenge doesn't. You know,
3: I have taken advantage of that aspect too.
7: I do think, challenge accepted. I can finish this job.
5: Right, exactly.
3: I'd also be interested to know if he's ever had a nocturnal emission in his life, because that would suggest physiologically he's fine.
2: He's capable of,
7: I'm worried about his blockage. Like, there might be crammed in there.
8: Yeah.
7: Like stuck.
3: Something you think?
7: Yeah, it's solidified. Like, they're just like all jammed in.
3: Oh, by the way, Doc, I jammed a marble down there when I was.
4: Did I mention that?
3: Did I not mention that?
8: Yeah, I thought you were going to say a Marlboro.
2: Let me get a look at this. What's this ribbon here? Why is it tied around your.
3: It's only like 4 or 5 days that your body absorbs whatever's in there. So you don't. The idea that it saves up is not true. But
7: Well, when you guys are finished, can't you just like pour Gatorade on her and be like, good job. So
3: that
7: feels like she's still getting splashed with the.
3: Oh, I see. So keep.
5: Get a water gun. By the way,
2: I mean, if we're going to talk about this, I don't think it has the substance of Gatorade.
3: Keep some mayonnaise packets on the.
2: Yes, there you go.
3: On the in your drawer.
8: If we're going to entertain this,
5: leave it with your pillow.
8: You want expensive face wash. Good face wash. When you push it, it comes out at the same speed, same color, same viscosity.
2: And then maybe make that noise with your mouth. That'll help.
4: I think medical professionals are needed here.
3: Yeah.
4: We have really no good advice.
3: We all wish you the best.
5: Wow. Yeah.
3: That's a tough one.
4: I wonder if the guy is on a medication or if this is a...
3: Could be. Oftentimes it is, but this, boy. If he wasn't experiencing this when he was 18.
4: Yeah, thank you.
3: We'll lie and say that's when it starts.
2: What if we see a picture of the girl and she's just...
4: Let's just move on.
3: Looks like Borg 9.
2: I don't know why he doesn't love me. I can't make him. He just won't complete.
3: Anyway. Okay.
5: Dear Allie, whenever my roommate's girlfriend stays at my house, stuff seems to go missing from the fridge. But not like leftover food, like my brand new package of ham was gone after she left last time.
3: That's the funniest thing that could be stolen.
2: I love everything about this woman.
3: She stole my ham.
4: So wait a second. Who is this?
5: The roommate. of a guy whose girlfriend is apparently stealing stuff out of the refrigerator every time she leaves.
4: Okay, so his roommate's girlfriend is stealing the food. That's hilarious.
5: Yeah. Yes, exactly. I told him it seems like she's stealing stuff to take home as if we're her personal grocery store. And he said that that's such a weird accusation, he won't even bring it up to her. I agree it's crazy, but it's true. And my stuff is the stuff that's going missing. Should I confront her myself?
3: Yes!
2: You have every right to. She's stealing my stuff.
3: Yeah.
4: She may be, kind of like a klepto.
5: Yeah. That's a weird klepto to take packages of ham. That seems weird.
3: I get it.
6: Allie, we have. Does she work here? We have people walk out with food here all the time.
2: And bottled water and potato chips. And,
5: yeah. Like, bring a backpack and hit that closet, I bet.
7: Have your roommate go to the girlfriend's house and take a picture of the fridge. Show me the fridge. Show me there's no ham there. Prove it. You know what I mean? I want to know where my ham went.
6: Put an air tag in your ham.
7: Ooh, yeah.
3: A friend and I.
5: If the girl was confronted, there's no way she's not like, I steal ham. You're crazy. That's a crazy accusation, and throws it back at the guy.
7: But she might stop doing it if you confront her.
6: Tell her you're onto her.
3: A buddy and I stole a frozen turkey. We were at a party once, and we stole a frozen turkey out of the freezer. And the next day, we were
5: ruined Thanksgiving.
3: We're like, what are we doing? It was like in the middle of the summer, so we were like, oh, dude, let's steal this turkey and we'll make. And then we were like. We're not gonna cook this turkey. So this was a neighbor of mine.
2: You're an idiot.
3: So I had to take it back the next day to the mom.
4: Oh. What'd you say?
3: I go, hey, we were drunk last night and we stole your turkey. Here it is. And she was like, thank you for returning this. We have plans. Like we're having people over. I felt like a real dirtbag.
8: I get it. My friend Mark stole like a weird old antique house key because it looks like it was for like some ancient safe. And the next morning it was their real house key. And we just stole it. We had to go back. Hey, sorry, we stole this. We thought it was funny.
3: Yeah.
4: Yeah. I think this girl's you think she's really wants the food or she's just a klepto and likes to.
3: I think she is kind of taking it for food. Like, not that she needs it. It's not like a Jean Valjean thing or whatever.
2: Well, what if she doesn't have enough money to pay per food?
6: Make yourself a sandwich. Don't take the whole thing of ham.
2: You know what? I'd be the first one to take a package of ham.
6: Yeah, but you just like to steal.
2: I love to steal
3: stuff. It's thrilling. It is
2: thrilling. It's really exciting.
4: What's wrong with you guys?
3: I can't help it. I don't do it, but I'd love to.
2: I can't think of the last thing I've stolen here. It's been a while. I'm overdue, is what the word
4: is. Oh, great.
5: Then wash your lunch.
4: Let's get another letter out, Allie. What have you got?
5: Dear Allie, my boyfriend seems distracted and used to give me all of his attention.
2: Uh-oh.
5: My mom told me if I want his attention back to start putting some period blood in his food when I cook for him.
6: Oh my God.
8: Well, let's hear her out.
3: She's right.
5: I looked it up and it's a real thing. Should I do this or is this too crazy?
3: Oh, I see. Okay. So what's happening? This is like an old witchcrafty type thing.
5: I think so.
2: This is not the first time we've heard of this.
3: This
2: process.
3: Is your love potion number 9 of
4: right.
3: hate.
4: Yeah.
2: Right.
5: Wow.
3: Don't do that.
5: I don't even know how you would go about doing that discreetly. I mean, how on earth does she...
4: You serve him a Bloody Mary instead of celery.
7: Oh,
4: you have a
7: God.
4: Tampon.
7: Oh, my gosh.
4: Here's
7: your meatloaf.
5: Oh, God.
6: That's what I thought.
2: Well, no, and then there's another process where you take whatever cut of meat, let's say a ribeye, and the woman holds that in her body during that cycle and then cooks it for him after, I don't know how long she holds on to the steak.
6: Who are you guys hanging out with?
4: We had this news story a few years ago.
3: It was an
4: indigenous tribe.
6: Okay.
3: Sure. Allie, what's the question here?
5: Someone put a ribeye up there? That's
4: it was.
3: Well, they call those skirt steaks.
4: they would put a piece of meat in there, and then
2: whatever the
4: served.
2: Cut is, yeah.
4: Yeah.
5: The question is, should she do it or is it too crazy?
3: No, of course you should not do that.
2: The best thing you know for is it's not like a London broil because that's a giant cut of meat.
4: If she's
2: she can accommodate that. You don't want.
8: Gosh, if your mom gave you this advice, are your parents still together? Because maybe you should take her advice. If dad's still hanging around,
6: that's true. Is he crazy about your
8: maybe
6: mom?
8: Maybe the voodoo's been working for a long time. We don't know.
2: Hey, voodoo comes.
5: Is
2: from
5: he
2: somewhere,
5: still showing
2: right?
5: up with flowers?
7: Mm-hmm. Typically, women just go through a guy's phone when he stops paying attention to them.
5: Right.
7: Or follow him. He said he's going to the gym. Is he? Mm-hmm.
3: You also have to be careful what food you put that in. Hey, why are the mashed potatoes pink?
7: Special gravy.
2: Pink.
4: And by the way, and
5: Lord, who eats the leftovers?
4: And not just pink, they're lumpy.
2: Oh.
4: That's known as the clotting factor.
2: Oh. What about green beans? Oh, I'm sorry. Kind of purple, right? Red and green? No. What's red and green, Mike? Tom, you're the Roy G. Biv guy. What is that? Okay, never
4: brown. Mind.
3: Yeah, well,
4: brown.
3: I think brown.
2: Brown, yeah.
4: I think you're right. That is a bizarre letter.
2: Yeah.
4: Can you? Can you read it again? Did the mom?
5: What? Yeah. Yep. Dear Allie, my boyfriend seems distracted, but used to give me all of his attention. My mom told me to start putting some period blood in his food when I cook for him, and he'll be right back on track.
2: Here's what
5: is it worth
2: do,
5: a try, or is it too crazy?
3: It's too crazy.
4: That is amazing.
6: That's Please wild. Don't.
5: Yeah.
2: And think about this. She's not. Her mother's not making a
4: not
2: joke.
4: Kidding.
3: No.
2: No.
5: Yeah.
4: So somewhere
2: she's
4: along
2: helping
4: the way,
2: she's helping her daughter.
4: I wonder what cultural tradition this is.
2: I don't know.
3: Right.
4: If that's a, I don't know. I'm
6: Insane
4: asking.
6: Asylum. That's the tradition.
4: No, but I mean, it must come from somewhere. Her mom must have told her that. And
2: what nationality?
5: Yeah,
2: makes
5: and she,
2: the best,
5: oh yeah, because she said right at the bottom. She said she looked it up, and it's a real thing.
3: Okay.
7: Sure,
3: yeah.

0: See, what did I want to ask you? Oh, I know. To find you on OnlyFans, it's A-L-L-I-B. And then to write you for this show, it's A-L-L-I, new word, Breen, B-R-E-E-N, right? Got it
1: perfect.
0: Right?
1: Exactly. Okay. Got it right. Nailed it.
0: And you're having fun with the OnlyFans?
1: I am having fun with OnlyFans. It's pretty fun. It's, it's crazy that it exists. There's a lot going on there.
0: And
1: it's a lot of fun.
0: I have a request. If someone, the letter we just read about the blood, if someone knows any more about that, I would love to hear about it. That's just so bizarre. But I think it's probably
1: real.
0: See
1: if anyone's done it and if it's worked.
0: Well, I just want to know what tradition that comes from.
2: This is what I do, too, when things turn me on. I pretend like I think it's weird and want to learn more about it.
3: Yes.
1: Yeah. I want people to send
2: Right.
4: You know, and a lot of times I'll just sit at my desk for an extra half hour or so. And then I can't stand up.
0: I have the urge to order Clamato juice.
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3: Hello, Mr. May?
4: Uh-huh.
3: How you doing?
4: Pretty good.
3: This is Mike. I'm calling from
4: A. Mm-hmm.
3: We're conducting a survey today.
4: Uh-huh.
3: Now, Mr. May, you may be selected to receive a 3-day, 2-night vacation with Jennifer 2 at or Steakhouse.
4: Hey, Mike, hold on. I hate to interrupt. This sounds good, but when you called in, I had another call on the other line. Let me get rid of this call. I'll be right back.
3: No problem.
4: Wait, hold on. Hey, Jim, let me give you a call back. I got the stupid-ass telemarketer on the line. This one sounds like more of a dumbass than the most of them. And I wish these sons of get a real job and quit bugging me. You're going to be around about 2 o'clock?
3: Mr. May, this is still the dumbass telemarketer.
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5: I have blood drawn today, so I haven't been able to eat or drink anything but hot water, so I'm a little testy.
6: Speaking of little testies, there's Jeff Oskey.
7: That's testy, right. Not testies.
6: Oh, sorry. The
5: Prize Picks Sports Desk.
6: Yeah, sure.
5: Okay.
6: There's Christy Lee at the Silac Insurance Company News Desk.
8: I haven't compared them to others. I don't know.
6: Pat Godwin.
8: Where they fall.
5: So to speak.
6: I know where they fall.
9: About mid-thigh.
6: Right between your... Yeah. There's Ace Cosby. I'm Josh Arnold of the I Hate Steven Singer Sidekick Chair. There's Tom.
7: Thank you very much.
6: Whose testes are doing much better than they were 3 months ago.
5: Oh, that's right.
6: Yeah.
5: Although back to normal.
7: Yesterday they were...
6: acting up?
7: They were chilled. a little chilly walk. Check local listings. We're trying to get some of the Christmas stuff. I was asking Pat Godwin if he had any gigs coming up.
10: I'm currently writing a little Christmas song for my son, who's decided to go to school in shorts. So I'd like to do it for you now. Oh, my son is so annoying. His teen years I'm not enjoying. He's wearing shorts. It's 20 degrees. Let him freeze.
6: Very nice.
7: Nice, that's good.
8: I found this out the other day. Were you guys aware that I was always told you lose all your heat out of the top of your head?
10: Oh, sure.
8: That's why you got to wear a hat. Yeah. That's all just...
5: made up?
8: Yeah, it's like a fake fact.
10: What?
8: Some hat company came up with it to sell more hats.
6: What?
8: Yeah, that's not true.
5: No way.
8: Look it up.
7: Yeah, no, I can assure you the hat helps.
8: Yeah, for those of us.
7: When it's freezing out there, you put a hat on, that's much better.
9: But I think your point is it keeps you just as warm as anything else would.
8: Right.
9: It's not.
8: I was always told you have to have a hat on because you lose all of your heat out of the top of your
7: head.
8: And
7: that's fake?
8: That is not true. It loses it everywhere. Every exposed surface loses heat.
6: Okay.
7: So this is your excuse for not wearing pants outside in the winter.
8: That's right.
7: Okay.
5: but your head's covered, right?
8: So yeah.
7: Okay. Pat, you have a so-called private gig?
10: Yeah, I have a private gig.
7: We'd like to feature something from a good friend of the show, a fine comedy writer.
9: Not you.
7: talking about

0: talking about just so you just to prepare you for your gig.
1: These are hard. These can be hard. Yeah.
0: Here we go.
2: Right now, we're joined in the studio by comedian Mark Gross.
3: I had to do these corporate gigs. You know, I did one the night before. It was Christmas week. You know, yeah, we'll get a comedian for Christmas week. It'll be great. Well, you know, and so I get in there, and it's the old, you know, the podium mic with the, you know, that thing. And I have no idea what had gone wrong with this company. It was like a media buyers group. I believe it was like in Omaha or something. I don't remember. But I go in there and you could just tell something was clearly wrong. Something had gone really wrong.
4: By the way, we're to give the announcement about the downsizing after our next guest. You might have read yesterday in the paper. 39 of the 42 of you will be losing.
5: Now here's comedian Mark Gross.
3: None of you got your Christmas bonuses. Instead, we've given the money to this funny young man here who's, you know, I don't know, something.
6: Something was wrong.
3: Get him up here. But I'm telling you, I mean, literally, I'm 7 minutes in, nothing. And I'm clean, and I'm going, what is wrong? And people started to shun me, literally. They were like, they would turn their backs, and they're looking down, and they wouldn't even face me. And I go, I'm totally serious. They were turning around. I could hear their chairs. This is horrible, you know? And I thought, I'm at least doing my time, because they'll try and rip me off, so I get done with it. And I'm like, thank you, good night. And nobody clutched. Then I had to walk through the audience to get to the lady in the back with the check. I had to do that. I'm like, walk, and I can hear my feet. And that's it. And this lady was in the back room with this check in her hand, and she said it loud enough so that everyone could hear to save her own, you know, to save her own bacon or whatever. And she goes, "Well, I hope you're happy," which is never good for starters. And then she goes, "I hope you're happy. You've ruined Christmas."
0: Mark Gross,
1: hilarious,
5: amazing,
0: great comedian, really fine writer.
7: Very funny, man.
0: Rough crowd.
7: No pressure there, Pat. Don't ruin Christmas.
0: I like your new song, too.
1: Oh, thank you.
0: That's great.
7: I hope Jimmy heard it on the way.
0: Is he wearing shorts today, really?
1: He is wearing shorts. That's the text I got during the break.
7: Okay. Well.
0: My UPS guy wears shorts. It could be 20 below. He's got the shorts on. So.
7: He's in a heat. Well, he does have to get in and out. I don't know.
1: Jess Hooker was telling me she's been through this with her son, Max, who was once 15. She says, don't sweat it. It's a flex, right?
8: It is. They're just going to do anything to get a rise out of you. So just, shorts today, Jimmy? Good call. Let me know how that works out. Move on.
1: Yeah,
8: don't acknowledge it.
0: Well, now, speaking of moving, there's a train a-moving toward this old lady. What happened?
7: A New Jersey woman injured after her car was hit by a freight train. The 82-year-old told officers she stopped before the train tracks when she saw the flashing train lights on Route 535. However, the woman was actually on the tracks, and when the Conrail freight passed, it struck her car and pushed it a quarter mile down the tracks.
0: So it didn't pass. It hit.
7: It hit her. The driver suffered a minor leg injury and was taken to an area hospital for treatment. So they must not have had gates, and she must have gotten out a little too far.
9: This is why they shouldn't give them licenses.
8: Women?
9: That's right.
0: I mean, why isn't she flattened like one of those coins at the state fair and put in that machine?
9: Yes. That's,
7: because, like I said, she probably just had the corner of her car and it hit this way.
0: It dragged her, though, a quarter mile.
7: Well, it's gonna. I mean, I would think.
9: You ever heard somebody say, hey, don't put a penny on the tracks?
8: Yeah. Uh-huh.
9: Like, don't do that. What is the fear there?
1: The come off the rail, I've heard.
9: Now, if a penny
8: can
9: derail a train... Let's work on that.
1: Yeah.
7: You're right. We need a better system.
9: Yeah.
0: Seen the video on this?
7: No.
0: Yeah, the train's pushing her for a quarter. The whole time her blinker's on. Thank you. I have to dust off that one every now and then. A little snow dust.
9: I'm glad she's okay. That's all.
7: Yeah, of course.
0: Yeah. But, I mean, I'm terrified every time I go over a railroad crossing like that. You're worried the thing's going to stall.
7: Well, what happens to our depth perception as we get older? What the hell is that horrible trick?
0: I don't know.
7: Thanks, God.
0: Well, that's in the herd.
10: He's listening.
0: Okay. Well, thank you so much.
9: No, he likes sports talk.
11: Bob and Tom.
12: Ew, gross.
13: Slimy yet satisfying.
11: They put the F
6: unprofessional.
10: Ladies and gentlemen, Bob and Tom.
11: Wednesday, as we mentioned earlier, National Potato Day.
7: Uh-huh.
11: What you failed to mention, also known as Dan Quayle's least favorite holiday. I'm bringing it back to the 80s. Oh, yeah. Oh, you didn't like that? The Grand Marshal for the parade this year, Spuds McKenzie.
4: Whoa.
11: Yeah. Yeah, boy, does that corpse stink.
10: Oh. 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
13: I'm Doug LaDouche, and I approve this ad. 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Issues I care deeply about. Lots of people ask me, Doug LaDouche, how do you feel about race relations? 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I'm Doug LaDouche. 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
14: Paid for by the Doug LaDouche for President Committee. Ted Fiegelman, Treasurer.
4: Now, how is your son?
15: Oh, he's great.
4: How old is your son now?
15: Yeah, he's a little four-year-old. He actually, he loves Thomas the Train. Have you ever heard of Thomas the Tank?
4: Oh, sure.
15: And they have different names, Donald, Toby. And one day he's got them spread out in the restaurant, and the waitress comes over. She goes, that's Thomas the Tank Engine. Is Thomas your favorite? Justin goes, no, I like Percy. Percy's one of the trains.
4: Mm-hmm.
15: But unfortunately, he can't pronounce his R's yet.
4: Mm-hmm.
15: Imagine my horror. The whole restaurant hears my son go, I like Percy.
4: Like, who doesn't? Daddy does, too. The guys who sit behind us do. That's my favorite. That's why you're here.
16: You remember Joey from Philly? He likes in the car.
4: And Sue, where's your old lady?
2: Sean Morey is here with us. Sean, nice to see you.
17: I get annoyed by certain things. You know, people who use the word friggin'.
4: Friggin'?
17: What the hell is that? Make a stand. Either say the F word or say golly gosh darn.
4: Right.
17: What does friggin' mean anyway? I'm almost mad enough to cuss. Don't push me. I'll say friggin', I don't give a shooby dooby. I heard a funny word the other day. Cripes.
4: Cripes? Cripes.
17: Some guy said, for cripes sake. Who would that be? Jesus Cripes? The son of gosh?
2: Tony Edwards is here with us.
18: I got this one t-shirt. It says, it's a black thing you wouldn't understand. I feel kind of bad when I wear it because it leaves a lot of people left out. See, I think everyone should have their own t-shirt so everyone can feel the same kind of pride. Like maybe, you know, it's a Japanese thing you wouldn't understand because you're lazy and stupid. Yeah, it's like, you know, it's an Amish thing. I made this shirt. You know, it's a Republican thing. Give me a dollar and I'll explain it to you. Oh, wait. Equal time. It's a Democratic thing. Give me a dollar. Okay. Understand, wouldn't you? Thang dyslexic. It's. Everyone, you know? It's a blonde thing. I don't understand.
19: I recently got married. And,
4: attaboy.
19: Yeah. And my wife changed her name. I know some women have a problem with that. But I wanted her to have my old girlfriend's name.
7: So, she must really love you.
19: Call me old-fashioned, but... You know.
4: Hell, you got the tattoo. Why not?
19: My wife actually got pregnant on her wedding night.
4: Oh, she did?
19: Yeah. What? Not by me. Oh. It was a crazy night. But either way, I'm getting a brother, so...
4: Yeah. Oh, my God.
19: Yeah. I don't think her parents like me, though, because apparently when you meet someone's mother, you're not supposed to hug her and go, oh, yeah.
20: Bob and Tom, 24/7.
7: Oh, yeah. Yeah.
4: You just ruined it.
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23: How you doing over there, Mr. Nuts?
0: I'm doing great. You sound extra mellifluous today.
23: Mr. Nuts says...
0: Because of your new headphones, I think.
23: I don't think that has anything to do with anyone other than you and talking about it on the air.
0: Okay, we got to clarify something.
23: Okay.
0: I was talking to Mr. Godwin during the break.
7: Yeah?
0: And we were referencing, who was it, Jason Kelce. Apparently he's now the official team mascot of the women's rugby team at the Olympics.
7: Uh-huh.
0: And I mentioned the... The sexiness for Josh of the all-ladies scrum. You're not aware of the scrum, Pat?
1: I never heard that word, scrum.
0: It's sort of like a huddle in football, but there's a lot more motion.
24: Yeah, right? They move around, and they're all, real tight. And,
0: yeah.
7: Yeah, they're all...
24: I think that's right up Al Jackson's.
7: Yeah.
24: Oh, yeah. He likes the wrestling women.
0: Likes the wrestling ladies.
23: And, yeah, he does, yeah. That's right.
0: But, yeah, rugby's really rough.
24: Oh, yeah.
7: Tough sport.
0: A lot of those guys are like hockey players in the 50s. Sans teeth.
23: Sans teeth?
0: Yeah. That's a little bit of French for you. I don't know. What's teeth in French? Mare? No. Dente or something?
7: I don't know.
0: Because I remember Jaws was like...
24: La
0: Dente del Mar or something.
24: Right, right.
0: I forgot what it was.
23: Mandible?
0: I don't know. I saw Jaws in French when I was living there. Very weird.
7: French teeth is teeth.
0: Okay, good. Good to know. In any
7: what
0: event.
7: What it says here.
24: Needs a bigger boat.
0: We need a bigger boat. That's how they did it.
24: Yes.
0: You look upset.
23: A Chilean table tennis player is making her Olympics debut at the age of 58.
24: You know, I may actually watch table tennis.
23: Is that right?
24: I do think that is fun.
23: They hit the ball from like 30 feet behind the table.
0: Yeah, that's
24: crazy.
0: Amazing.
24: Nuts. It's really crazy.
23: Miss Zhang Zhang left China in 1989.
0: Zhang Zhang plays ping pong?
23: What am I supposed to do?
24: Sounds like move forward.
25: Sounds like a kid's book that's been removed.
23: She left China in 1989 to teach the sport in northern Chile. And 35 years later, she's competing for her adopted country at the Paris Games.
0: That's great.
23: Ms. Zhang, who now goes by Tanya?
24: Really?
23: That's what it says. Said, I never imagined making it to the Olympic Games because I look it up for entertainment to do some sports. Qualifying for an Olympics is a big, gigantic dream, and being able to fulfill it at 58 is a huge happiness.
0: Doesn't that?
7: Oh, that's cool.
0: Doesn't that give you a little bit of hope?
7: Yeah.
0: Kind of saying you're kind of saying to yourself, you know something?
24: Yes.
0: Maybe if I
7: someday
0: took a lot of drugs, I could be in the relay team for the swimmers.
24: It's never too late.
7: Never too late to do anything.
23: No,
7: right?
23: No, it's too late. Yeah.
24: Not for her.
23: Yeah.
0: Now, what's the oldest medal winner? I wonder, it's probably in something like
23: what a great question,
0: shooting or
7: archery or something.
0: Yeah.
7: Oldest
2: Oldest Olympic medal winner.
1: I'll take guesses.
2: I would think it would be something like that.
23: I'm going to go 63.
1: I'll go
2: 50. I'll go 55.
1: 59 for me.
2: But event-wise, what do you think? It would obviously not be like high jumper.
23: It's got to be shooting or something.
2: Yeah.
24: Archery, maybe. Maybe some of the horse stuff.
23: Fur trapping.
2: Oh, that's a good idea. It could be the horse stuff.
23: Yeah. Oh, I'm sorry. Fur trapping not a part of the Olympics anymore?
24: Yeah, they got rid of it.
23: Us purists.
2: They replaced it with breaking.
23: Us purists love fur trapping in the Olympics.
24: Old fur trappers.
23: Me and my coonskin cap.
7: Well, if I could tell you how old he is, but apparently Nick Fink has shattered a century-old U.S. Olympic swimming record in Paris.
23: He's an engineer from America, and he finally won a medal. Yeah.
7: And he's the oldest ever athlete to win a medal at the Olympic Games.
24: Oh, but it doesn't say how old.
23: I want to say he's 38.
7: It says at the age of above 30. That's what it says in the story. It doesn't say how old he is.
24: That's crazy that it's that young, though.
23: I want to say 38. I think I saw that story.
24: So nobody even in their 40s has won.
23: That can't be right.
2: Yeah, that can't be right.
23: No.
2: That must be just the swimming events.
23: Watch this, Tom. I don't know what Christy's looking up over there, but that's not the
7: right put
23: thing.
7: In oldest Olympic medal winner.
2: Okay. Well, we'll keep looking.
23: Images of an Olympic diver from the French team are going viral. This is the big news from the Olympics yesterday.
24: Oh.
23: Photographs display an unusual angle from the Olympic diver and a large bulge in his groin area.
2: It's comical.
23: Fans noticed that Jules Boyer was sporting a very...
7: It's not comical at all. What's wrong with you?
23: This is serious. He means business. One photo in particular shows a side angle view of Mr. Boyer's endowment.
7: Uh-huh. There it is.
23: There he is there.
7: There it is.
2: I mean, it looks like he's got a softball in there.
24: Now,
7: not a softball.
24: There must be something. It's just unnatural.
2: It goes way high.
7: Well, it's pulled right up in front.
2: Looks like he's got a large baked potato in there.
7: Pulled up
2: he's
7: got in front.
24: Tucked, no, he's got pulled up in up. Front. I don't understand how it's that. It looks like that.
5: Wouldn't it have been noticed before in some of the qualifications or something else?
2: Yeah, well, he was doing the backstroke. It looked like one of those submarine movies with the periscope was up.
23: That's something.
7: Is something.
24: I mean, do you think he's half
23: horse?
24: Yeah, do you think he's a semi?
23: I don't think you could go out of the house like that.
24: If so, what guy do you think he was looking at?
7: Come on.
23: Oh, I see.
24: Did you see him?
2: How would he dive? Wouldn't that affect the splash? wouldn't that make the...
7: It wouldn't...
24: Okay. If those are that tight, which I think they are, I don't know how it was sitting that way. I don't know.
7: Did it on purpose.
23: He would have to arrange it that way.
24: You know, I would maybe do that too. If I knew I was going to be on television in front of millions of people.
23: It's like flower arranging. You might know what you're doing.
24: Yes, I might try to arrange it in a way that made, especially if you're in cold water.
23: Yeah.
7: Okay, I looked up the oldest Olympic athlete. At the 1908 Summer Games.
2: Okay, come on.
7: What do you want? All right,
2: go ahead.
7: Oscar Swan won 2 gold medals in the running deer single shot event.
23: The what?
7: The running deer single shot event.
23: Running deer through the forest.
7: Individual and team, and a bronze medal in the running deer double shot individual event. He was 60 years old.
2: Oh.
7: In 1912, he was part of the team at the age of 72 that won the bronze.
2: What were they doing? Skinning deer? Could we get some contemporary events that...
23: Remember
7: you
23: the
7: asked
23: song,
7: for the oldest Olympic...
1: Running deer shooting event.
24: How old was he in 1912?
7: 72.
23: Remember the song...
24: You think he's dead?
23: Running bear through the forest.
2: I've got a feeling that that's probably... Okay. I'm looking at this picture of Jules Bonnier.
23: Well, that's...
24: The family Jules Bonnier.
2: I'm just put it... It looks like he left a snorkel in his shorts. there's no way.
7: There's a way?
2: No, I think he grouped... I think he kind
23: it
2: of...
23: It does look like it's absolutely part of him.
2: But but it looks like
24: it does.
2: I think he shuffled it up.
7: Well, yeah.
24: Right,
7: I agree with that.
2: He's got the snorkel part facing north.
7: God.
2: Yeah, see, look at
7: that. That's distracting. That is right there in your face.
24: It has to be somewhat rigid.
1: It's fluffed.
2: Yeah, that's the term.
0: It is definitely.
7: Maybe he had a really good dive and he was very excited about it.
0: Or maybe he wasn't looking at the guy. Yeah. I better get the 10. Yeah. Well, I would say God gave him the gold already. Whether or not he makes it to the platform.
24: He's already won.
0: Better he has some horrific testicular.
8: I think we're all winners.
0: Some horrific testicular infection.
24: Oh, sure.
0: It's swelling from the bottom.
24: Mild elephantitis.
0: If you haven't seen the picture, it looks like the guy's giving three thumbs up. if you will. Wow.
24: Hmm.
0: Give this guy his own Wheaties box.
24: You think? That'll sell some Wheaties. Yes.
8: That would probably
24: just
8: sell
24: just a close-up
8: some
24: of that on the box.
7: Well, ladies would buy it. Well, and some
0: I don't know.
7: Of course.
0: Like the boys would buy it. Again, I'm very concerned about the splash level. What'd you find, Christine?
7: Well, in the front, there's a picture of him from the front, and he's got it kind of...
24: To the side.
7: To the side.
24: And you can
7: bit.
24: Absolutely tell that's his wiener. Yeah.
7: So he's still pretty...
24: Oh, he has no reason to be shy.
0: And also, the way the French flag is the way the suit is designed, like the French flag.
7: Right, so the white
0: and
7: part.
0: And the white part is where the front naughty is, uh-huh. So that accentuates it.
8: The shaft.
0: Uh-huh. Yes, there we go. Le shaft.
8: Le shaft.
0: We're in France.
8: I'm sorry.
0: Yes, very good. Very good. we now return to the sports desk. Are we continuing the Olympic coverage?
8: Well, one more thing.
0: Because I know this Olympic coverage gets Josh all upset.
8: Well, no. Well, we have a... Simone Biles is individual tonight. Is that, she goes for
7: team.
8: A gold medal.
7: Team finals are tonight.
8: Gold medal, certainly. That's expected and probably.
7: Oh, yeah. They're favored. They won qualifications by 5 points, so we could have five falls and still probably win a gold medal.
0: It's amazing.
24: Yeah. That is a very sweet story, too, that her husband of the Chicago Bears was allowed to go.
8: Yeah.
7: Yeah. And he's very supportive and very.
8: Well, I think he's going to be cut from the team, but I think that only makes sense.
24: Sure.
7: He doesn't need any money. He's okay.
24: Who do you think makes more money, Simone or he?
7: Simone, are you kidding? She's on every commercial for the Olympics.
8: Mm. I'm not sure. It looks like this was taken at a Super Bowl, but there is a picture of Shaq and Simone Biles online that's gone viral. There they are.
24: Yeah. That's amazing.
7: She's what, 4'9"?
0: She comes up to just above his belly button.
8: It's about 5 feet.
0: And it looks like she's wearing heels.
8: Oh, yeah, she is wearing heels.
24: Tom, do you think Shaq likes her at all?
0: Well.
8: She's Shaq must be crazy about her.
24: Yeah. Would you say he's
0: nuts over her?
1: I didn't realize she was 4'9".
7: Yeah, I believe so.
0: Yeah, she'd have to go up on him.
7: Okay.
24: Boy, I mean, she'd be dead. Let's just be.
0: Oh,
24: she's not living after that.
7: Well, there would her be. Husband isn't a small guy. Have
24: you're
7: seen
24: right.
7: Him?
24: You're right.
8: Well, he's not Shaq's.
7: Actually, she's only 4'8", according to this.
25: Shaq's first wife was pretty small.
24: Mm.
0: Yeah. Until she was crushed.
24: Yeah, she's
1: got smaller every year.
8: Is that right?
0: That's it.
8: That's sports.
0: That's sports. You sure?
8: Yes, I am.
0: Okay.
24: Yes,
9: I am. This is what you farted for.
8: Wherever you go, whatever you do, always be a good sport, Christy.
7: Well, staying in France, their first cheese museum has opened in Paris.
8: Here we go.
7: Situated in a 17th century stone building near the famed Notre Dame Cathedral, the Musée du Fromage offers visitors the ability to watch cheese-making demonstrations, take part in a testing, and learn the history of cheese, Josh.
24: All right.
7: Pierre Brusson, the museum's founder, told The Guardian, quote, "When I moved to Paris, I realized there were lots of places promoting wine, its culture, and how it is made. Lots of shops selling cheese, but nothing showing people how it is made. I wanted to do something so people understood there is an ancestral savoir-faire in making cheese."
24: Mm.
0: Uh-huh. Wow.
24: Now, Christy, the Swiss Cheese Museum is actually in Vatican City.
7: Oh, is it?
24: Holy. That's Ace...
8: You're a professional.
0: Yeah, they have art hanging there.
7: Art,
24: oh, they do?
7: Cheese museum?
8: Art who?
0: The fam. Oh, you see Gainsborough's blue cheese boy.
24: Oh, yes, of course.
8: Classic. Yeah. Blue cheese boy.
0: And if ever elected to federal office, I will require that blue cheese be dyed blue. Because don't you hate that? You take a nice celery stick and you dip it in the ranch dressing and it turns out to be blue cheese and you just ruined your palate.
7: And blue specks in it.
8: I don't have that. I think that's all right.
24: I really wish I was a fan of blue cheese.
8: Yeah, it's okay.
7: Oh, I love it.
1: I like it, yeah.
24: Mm, oh, man, I'm jealous.
2: Nothing like the case of cat turds on your Caesar salad.
24: I know.
8: And I certainly don't think it tastes like cat turds.
7: No, okay. Not at all.
2: No, the dog turds then. It's awful.
24: Yeah, I wish I enjoyed it.
2: They don't even spell blue right. Typical.
24: Put blue cheese on a wedge salad.
8: I like it, yeah. I like it. Mm-hmm.
24: Bacon crumbles. Yeah. And see, that looks so great, and I can't have it.
7: You can't have it?
24: Yeah, blue cheese doesn't. It just does not taste good. It doesn't taste good to me at all.
7: Okay. Hmm. Fair enough.
2: Would you go to the cheese museum?
24: Yeah.
7: Well, I kind of would check that out. I think why? It'd be cool. It might be interesting to see how cheese is made.
8: Why in God's name would you go to a cheese museum?
24: I'd like to learn the history of cheese.
7: Yeah. Don't you like to learn things when you're on vacation?
8: No. Not about cheese.
24: Don't you want to know when string cheese was invented?
8: I think I know.
24: Who was the first to cube it?
8: I think I know pretty much all about cheese I'll need.
2: Of course. Yeah, it's cubist period.
7: Yeah. I'm sure there's an art in a cheese making.
2: You're not going to believe me, but did you ever go on the trip when you were in junior high school, Chick, where they took you to the cheese factory, then they took you to the place where the guy makes the carving guy, and he would make those pliers out of one piece of wood.
7: What?
8: I've seen that at a woodworking show, yes.
2: Yeah, we went to that thing, and we had to go to this cheese-making factory, and it just smelled off. Just the worst.
7: I wasn't going to bring this up, but when I was on my trip, we stopped at a dairy farm in Spain, and we actually watched a guy make some cheese.
8: Oh.
7: Yeah, but they did it from behind. I mean, he was behind a window, so we didn't smell it.
24: That's good.
8: We watched a guy make some cheese.
7: Yeah, we did.
2: Boy, I'm about to have a great vacation.
7: Yeah.
8: That's really, really
7: That's pretty cool.
8: So did you see the milk curdle there? Or?
1: It's a three-day tour.
8: Just wait for it to curdle.
7: It was the way they shaped the cheese and put it in the... Yeah, I'm just telling you.
24: He was behind glass, and I watched a guy put cheese on my sandwich.
7: Did you?
24: It was at Subway, yeah.
1: That guy's an artist.
24: I went with the provolone. Yeah.
8: A sandwich artist.
24: Yeah. He did good.
8: It was up to you what else he put on the sandwich.
2: Yeah, you know what? The cheese museum that Christy went to, you know that it was on the lower level.
24: Oh, it was?
2: Originally, it was on the 10th floor, but too many guys jumped. I'm on my vacation watching a guy make cheese. Well, kill me now.
7: It's a beautiful dairy farm.
2: We could be at the Riviera looking at topless bathers,
8: yeah.
2: And we're watching this guy make cheese.
24: Boy.
2: Shoot me. What's coming up in the news, Christy?
7: Well, we have burying a sausage for your wedding day.
2: Burying?
8: You mean having?
7: Burying.
8: Oh, buried. Okay. Oh, you buried it. Okay.
7: Yep.
8: I thought you meant giving birth to a
7: sausage.
8: Ladies, listen. I thought you said burying sausage.
7: And ladies, listen up. You better start having sex once a week or it could be curtains for you.
24: What?
8: That sounds like a guy story.
24: That's a hell of a headline.
8: As a matter of fact, once a day is what you should do.
24: Yeah, yeah.
2: I'm going to go wake up the little woman. Yeah. I want her to hear this.
1: You want to live, don't you?
2: I want to hear this story.
24: You know, I bet there are some husbands who are torn.
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They don't look so good. I go to Potter's and look for somebody limping. It's easy to cut them from the herd. Hey, where's Nancy? I don't know. Here's her walker. The last time I had a piece of ass was when my finger broke through the toilet paper.

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I'm taller laying down. You know you're getting old when you have dry dreams and wet farts. I used to date an inflatable doll. She hung herself. I tried to talk to her, but she said, "You never take me nowhere." I said, "Well, you never shut your mouth." Date a midget. I was nuts over her. She's dead now too. We were playing ping pong and she ran off the table. I used to date a homeless girl. That was pretty cool. You could drop her off anywhere. Date's over. Get out. 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
0: More than slightly confused.
2: This is the Bob and Tom Show.
3: Billy and the Banana Boys.
4: Nope. Oh, no.
2: Media David Dare, you know this one?
5: I know the song, I don't know the artist. Secret Agent Man.
2: Yep. Johnny Rivers.
3: I worked for an oldie station and I interviewed him one day.
2: Did you really?
3: Johnny was not in a good mood.
2: Because you were interviewing him?
3: I think might have been, yeah. He did not like me.
2: Ah.
3: I took it personally.
2: I'm glad you're not hanging on to it.
3: Have you ever been insulted by Johnny Rivers? It takes a while to get over.
6: Secret Agent Man. Secret.
3: What's the other song he has?
2: A bunch of them.
7: I'm the son of the seventh son.
3: That's irritating. Maybe that's why he was mad at me, because I didn't like his music.
2: Well, that could be it.
7: Nothing better. Oh,
2: yeah. Like Johnny's great.
3: Johnny, my middle name's Rock and Roll. Really?
7: Is it
3: John?
7: Right? Is that right?
3: That's how it started. Yeah,
2: the guy's having some fun. Give him a break.
7: Poor Side of Town, another big hit.
3: Poor Side of Town. Yeah. That's
5: I had a gig one time where a guy introduced the guy who was doing the sound, introduced himself to me as DJ Fade.
2: Yeah.
5: And I said, I'm in my early 40s. I'm not calling you DJ Fade. And so he just sat there for a minute and he goes, Rich. DJ Fade.
2: Rich.
3: Call me Rich.
2: Okay. DJ Fade and his opening act.
7: Uh-huh.
2: We have with us in the studio, comedian David Dyer is here with us. He is a resident of Grand Rapids, Michigan. David, a former football player, right?
5: Football and rugby. Played rugby. Football in high school and then rugby after college.
3: He's one of the rugby guys.
5: Yeah. Know,
3: those guys.
5: One of those guys.
2: Missing a tooth or two?
5: No, not missing anything. And I don't have the cauliflower ears either, because I used to have to wear a scrum cap because I was known as a bleeder.
8: Ears bleed? What?
5: Well, no. I got a bunch of scars on my head. I would get pretty bad cuts pretty easily.
8: Nothing bleeds like a head wound.
5: Yeah. Mm-hmm. And so they made me wear a scrum cap because I got sick of taping my melon up during the game.
2: Really? Well, you look like a rugby player. You're a big guy, strong guy.
5: A very wide guy. I'm only 5'7", but I'm about the same wide.
3: You're like a freezer.
5: So
3: yeah.
5: I played front row. You know, you ever see the big scrums come together?
2: Uh-huh. Yeah.
5: There's three guys in the front. One guy's called a hooker, and the other two guys are called props. I played both hooker and prop, not at the same time. But
2: I see.
5: Yeah, I was the one of
7: you're
5: the three
7: first
5: guys.
7: One in.
5: Yeah.
7: Yeah. Okay.
2: Well, you're a big guy. You look like a football player.
5: Wide.
2: The last time you were here, you said something that has really stuck with me. We'll get to that in a few minutes. But first, I know that you are a married guy and a dad.
5: Yeah. Two daughters.
2: And the daughters are what, teenagers?
5: 16 and 13.
2: Yeah.
7: Okay. So
5: in the thick of it.
7: Just the oldest one driving?
5: The oldest one is driving now. The last time I was here,
7: she had
5: finished all of her driver's ed stuff, and she now has her license.
2: Mm-hmm.
5: And she is driving my gigantic Mercury Grand Marquis.
3: That's a big car.
5: That's a big car.
7: Wow.
5: Which took her a little getting used to, but she's safe.
7: Mm-hmm.
5: Somebody else might get killed. She should be
7: she's
5: okay.
7: Safe. Okay.
5: Yeah.
7: Wow.
2: No, it was Mother's Day yesterday, of course.
5: Mother's Day was, yeah.
2: Did you celebrate Mother's Day with your wife?
5: Yes, I did. I was in St. Louis Saturday night.
2: Mm-hmm.
5: Finished a show.
3: Oh, really? Doing what?
5: Doing comedy, chick. I shoehorned my way into that show, too.
3: Okay,
5: I wasn't even on the bill.
8: There's a waiter at Applebee's.
5: I drove to St. Louis.
3: Right.
5: Wasn't scheduled.
7: I
5: got an email stating I'm supposed to be here.
2: Okay, let's just get to it. So then you drove all the way back. You live in Detroit?
5: No, Grand Rapids.
2: Grand Rapids.
7: You drove there after the show on Saturday?
5: Drove there after the show, got home at 8, had brunch at 10.
7: Wow. And then collapsed.
5: And then collapsed for a while. Yeah.
7: Wow.
2: Good for you.
7: Happy Mother's Day.
5: Thank you.
2: Mm-hmm. Do you still lift the weight? You're busting those sleeves in that shirt.
5: Well, you know, I think this is cut a little tiny. But,
7: think so?
5: I still
7: lift. Is that your wife's blouse?
5: This is her old one.
3: They are sharing clothes now.
2: Bob.
7: I apologize.
5: She's listening.
7: I'm sorry.
2: Sure, she's lovely.
7: Yeah, all right then.
5: I do. I still
7: Mrs. Dyer, if you're missing the blue and white check, guess what?
3: Kind of the green highlights.
2: By the way, if your wife does wear that shirt, how is her lesbian lover?
7: No, I'm kidding. I'm sorry.
5: She's at home. I was going to wear that to work today.
2: Mm-hmm. Is she a lumberjack? What the hell's going on?
5: No, she's actually works at a preschool.
7: Is that right?
2: Yeah. I'm sure she's very sweet.
3: All right, you kids.
5: Very sweet.
7: Mm-hmm.
3: Get out
2: you look like you're pumping the iron. You look like
5: I do still a little bit. try to keep up myself.
2: Mm-hmm. Do you have any fitness goals?
5: No, not really. I should have some. You know what I'd like to do? I used to do triathlons. I'd like to do another triathlon.
7: Oh, my.
5: Years ago, I used to.
7: That's a lot of work.
5: Yeah, it is. It's.
2: Did you do all three elements of them?
5: No, I just did two. I joined everybody up when they got out of the water. Yes, I used to do
8: that.
3: Isn't he a great fella? Isn't Tom a great fella?
8: In his defense, they have relay triathlons.
5: Yeah, they do.
2: Yeah, a friend of mine's doing one of those.
5: Yeah.
2: Pick an event. And
5: The swim is, you know what? Everybody always says the swim is, you know, that's the most intimidating part. To me, personally, the toughest part physically is the transition from biking to running.
7: Oh, really?
5: Because in the bike, you're going in these short revolutions for a long time.
7: Mm-hmm.
5: And then you get off, and that first mile of the run is really tough.
7: Trying to ride.
5: Up. Yeah. And I usually don't have pants on when I'm doing this.
7: Well, there's that. Well, of course. Mm-hmm. Very embarrassing.
8: Isn't there a little bit of chafing getting on a bike wet?
5: Well, yeah, but nothing I want to show you.
8: Okay.
5: Mm. Yeah. Ugh. Ugh.
2: We had an interesting story the other day about a guy that was arrested riding a unicycle naked.
5: Oh, I saw that.
7: Yeah.
2: Mm-hmm. Yeah. And if I recall the story, all his clothes were, he'd left them under a bridge.
5: Mm-hmm.
2: Wasn't clear if that was where he lived or not.
8: Yeah, it might have been his dresser. You don't know.
5: Well, you know what it takes to do that.
8: Alcohol.
7: Mm-hmm.
2: No, he was not. He was not intoxicated. I remember that much. Absolutely, he was not.
3: He wasn't.
2: He was sober.
5: Boy, you got to be careful. You don't want to slip off that thing.
7: No, sir, you don't.
2: The unicycle?
5: Yeah.
2: That was my concern.
7: Well, you'd have to worry about falling off and hitting the bar on a bike. You know, that's one of the men's main concerns.
5: That's
7: true. The design of the bicycle was totally bass ackwards.
2: Yeah.
7: The bar should have been there for the ladies.
2: Right.
7: The cutaway for the guys.
2: Absolutely.
8: The cutaways are coming back for the ladies.
7: I think they should come back for the guys. It's men who suffer the greatest if something goes wrong.
2: Here we go. Joseph Glenn Farley, naked unicyclist. In Texas, police
3: call him DJ Fade.
7: Mm-hmm.
2: Kima Police Chief Greg Reichard said 45-year-old Joseph Glenn Farley was not intoxicated or impaired when arrested last Wednesday on a bridge 20 miles southeast of Houston. So he was apparently falling off the unicycle into traffic. That's why they stopped him. And he was naked, of course. And it says his clothes were found at the base of the bridge.
7: Mm-hmm.
2: And again, I don't know if the bridge is his residence or not.
7: Could be.
2: I guess he just liked the feeling of the wind through his hair.
5: Yeah, but we have
7: both upper and lower decks. Yes.
5: Mm.
7: Uh huh.
5: Well, I've been angry at a lot of things, but that's never an idea I've come up with.
7: Never mad enough to run around naked.
5: Really expressed it that way.
7: Yeah.
2: No, we're talking with comedian David Dare. We had a news story about a former strip club that was closed and turned into a church.
7: Mm-hmm.
2: Now, are you a strip club guy on the road? I know you're a married man.
5: No, and I'm not a big strip club guy, but you know what I've noticed at a lot of these strip clubs is that they always advertise amateur night.
7: Mm-hmm.
5: You ever notice that?
7: Like, yeah, you can see that on the marquee driving by, sure.
5: Come in, we'll, you know, give you some wings.
7: Mm-hmm.
5: Take your clothes off. And I'm thankful that that's really the only business you kind of see that advertised at, because you don't want to pull up to your oral surgeon.
2: Sure.
5: And see
8: amateur
5: night, you know?
3: Yeah.
5: You're going in for an extraction and you're sitting there and all of a sudden the oral surgeon says,
7: hey,
5: sit back, relax, come into the chair right now. Don't be intimidated by the stained dickies or the dirty fingernails. It's Gordon.
3: Give it up for Gordon.
7: Lucky you.
5: Yeah.
7: So, yes, sir.
5: I'm thankful that that's the only place that happens.
7: How true.
2: Good point. So you say your marriage is going well. Kids are doing fine.
5: Yep, kids are doing okay. Oldest one's driving. My wife actually is trying to get in shape right now. She's doing Pilates, but she's starting off a very mild form of Pilates.
7: Like, are you supposed to start mild and work your way up?
5: Well, right now, all she's doing is drinking her coffee with her opposite hand.
7: Okay. All right. Well, that's a start.
5: She's easing into it.
7: Uh-huh. That's a start.
5: I'm thrilled if she wants to do that. You know, I'm hoping that kind of improves the sex life.
7: Mm-hmm. Yeah, it might. You never know. Mm-hmm.
5: She keeps telling me, she says, you know what? She goes, we'll have more sex when you stop sweating so much.
7: Mm.
5: And I said, I wouldn't sweat so much if you wouldn't stop fleeing to the treehouse every time I want to have sex. If you look at my physique, I wasn't built for climbing. So you I'm more of the lowland variety.
7: The cool thing is you have a treehouse.
8: Yeah, that is cool.
7: Or as we refer to it as the Jackatorium.
2: You got Wi-Fi up there?
5: It is. I will now.
2: That'll be handy.
5: Yeah.
2: Yeah. You got to keep an old magazine up there.
8: Did you build a treehouse when you were a kid, Tom?
2: Absolutely.
7: We didn't have a tree, so no. Well, we had an avocado tree, but it wouldn't hold a house.
3: Did one of your older brothers already have the treehouse, and you just took it over?
2: No.
8: You actually
3: built it? Was your idea?
2: Yes. Oh, absolutely. Several of them over the course of the year.
3: Several.
7: So, in other words, they didn't last very long.
2: Well, they weren't permanent.
7: I see.
8: Wait a minute.
3: I would love to hear the real story.
7: So, in other words, what you did is you built a platform.
2: That would be closer to it. Oh,
8: didn't have a roof and sides.
2: No.
5: We had a kid in our neighborhood whose
8: dad
5: was
8: a deer stand.
5: Builder. Mm-hmm. We had a kid in our neighborhood whose dad was a builder, so you can imagine how elaborate his was.
2: He
5: let anybody in it.
8: Yeah.
7: Yeah, you know why.
8: He's got the Jackatory.
5: Yeah.
7: Guess who was busy in there?
5: Yeah. He's got power running to it.
7: Mm-hmm.
2: No, I did have a friend that had that one.
5: Yeah.
2: That had electricity and had a roof.
7: No
2: and
7: way.
2: A window. Oh, yeah.
7: Oh, my God.
8: But really?
2: Absolutely.
7: Mm-hmm.
2: No, ours was very funky. There was a rope. With knots in it. And mm-hmm. It was really more of a platform, and then occasionally you'd have a
3: rope with knots in it. Yeah, but how'd you get to the treehouse?
4: thank you, bro.
2: Occasionally you'd have a tarp over it. It was fairly primitive.
7: You yell camper and they pull out.
3: You yell camper and pull you up by your butt.
8: But you made it yourself.
2: Yeah.
8: You didn't have dad build it.
2: It wasn't like the cool ones in the Little Rascals where they had the clubhouse with all the cool stuff and the monkey. And
3: Well, your dad couldn't have helped you.
7: Your dad was in a wheelchair.
3: Right?
7: Yeah.
8: I didn't mean his dad. You know what I meant.
3: All right, Dad, hold on to this.
7: Hold on, Dad. We built a ramp for you. It's kind of rickety. I want to get you up there.
3: It's kind of steep. Hang on.
2: Dad, hand me the 2x4. Yeah. Oh, jeez, I'm sorry.
3: Come on,
2: you're here to be in that chair for a long time.
3: You're just going
2: to
3: sit there?
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13: 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Oh, is this a new Joe Johnson bit?
14: Hello, I'm Joe Johnson, creator of programs like the John Joseph Memory System, the Jeff Jensen Vocabulary Builder Upper, My Memory System, and, gosh, lots of many other programs. Do you have problems with math? 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Imagine, 50% of people struggle with basic math. That's almost half. And when it comes to more complex mathematicals, it's estimated that 15/10 of Americans aren't no good at it. Well, with my new math learning system, we'll learn you how to add up numbers more faster.
8: Oh.
14: You'll get learned how to do takeaways, how to times things by each other, and we'll even teach you wrong division. Does my math learning system really work? Well, don't just take my word for it. Listen to these other people saying things.
8: Right.
15: I was always bad at math, and as a cashier at a diner, I almost lost my job.
8: Ooh.
15: Man, if I had a nickel for every time my boss yelled at me, I'd probably have $1.37. Then I heard about the Jeff Jasper Math Learning System. 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
8: Ooh.
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12: No, sir. 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
15: Thanks, Jackie Jennings.
12: Wait, no. Hold on.
14: You're welcome. 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
18: I went to my niece's elementary school track meet. Uh-huh. And there were fat kids everywhere. I was like, this is a track meet, isn't it? Like, I don't know if they're just... And then I saw one fat kid giving a piggyback ride to a skinny kid. I was like, oh, maybe there's a new event where the skinny kids are going to ride the fat kids around the track, and we get to bet on it.
8: Yeah.
18: That would be, and they're off. Out of the gate, it's Chocolate Milk Mustache, followed by Jiggle All the Way. Against the rail, it's Sweats While Reading. And on the far outside, it's Never Any Leftovers. Trampoline Destroyer is a length and a half behind. And at the back of the field, it swims in a shirt.
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19: For your information, these are two of the worst kids I have ever encountered in my life, and I worked the state fair.
17: We were stupid before stupid was cool.
20: Hi, Christy.
8: Hi, Chick.
20: How's it going?
8: Fine.
21: Did you text Mike?
8: I did not text Mike.
20: Oh, my God. Is Mike okay?
8: I thought you were doing it.
20: Where's Mike? Is he all right?
22: Sorry. Sniffles me.
20: There's Pat. Have you met Mike, Willie? Is he amazing when you meet him? I can't imagine.
22: I've never met Mike.
21: You haven't?
20: I hope I can say that later.
21: He's got a beard under here.
20: Arnold.
22: Hi, Chick.
20: Ace Cosby.
8: I have a picture of Mike's garden, though.
20: Here's Tom.
21: Mike's our tomato guy.
22: I mean, it's great. It's like a home garden.
21: I don't want to throw Mike under the bus, Willie, but I'm just going to say, as I audio wink, Mike's quite the...
8: what?
22: Herbivore?
21: Is that the word? Gardener of...
8: Shush.
21: I didn't say anything.
22: No, Christy, it's pronounced Kush.
21: No, you meant he grew it.
22: I mean, I don't want to be a jerk, and I know that I don't know a lot about gardening, and I'm sure that to a real gardener, this picture would mean something. This is the most underwhelming photo I've ever seen.
8: The tomato plants are higher than the fence.
22: This is just
8: huge.
22: A bush in a backyard. That's all this is.
21: Now, see, your grandmother would be ashamed of you.
22: Show Josh that picture and just see if he's impressed.
21: Your grandmother is an excellent, excellent grower of vegetables.
22: What's that photo, Josh?
18: It looks like overgrowth is what it looks like.
20: It looks like a bunch of weeds.
18: Right? Yeah.
20: This is something anything.
18: If you moved into the house, you'd be like, we got to get rid of that.
21: I can't believe I'm surrounded by city boys.
20: Yeah.
18: No, I mean, it's not.
20: I know.
18: He's hiding pot. That's what it looks like. He has
20: sure he does.
18: Weed plants hidden among those tomatoes. There's only one reason to grow tomatoes that large.
20: It's to hide the pot plants.
18: Why don't you
20: get a sign and one of those neon signs with the arrow? Pot plants.
23: You're just outed, poor guy.
8: Nice. Yeah.
20: I don't know how you're going to take this, Tom, but I don't think Mike's going to be very happy with you.
23: He's not showing up now.
20: I wouldn't show up. The cops will be here waiting for him.
8: Yeah, no joke.
0: gush.
21: I was just trying to make the point that in our culture, people don't appreciate a great tomato anymore.
0: I think many do.
20: Okay, but you many, made your point.
21: Many don't.
20: Give me a time. Like, 10 more minutes.
22: Yeah.
20: Another hour. 3.5 hours. Oh, when you're going to be done making a point that people have lost the timing of a tomato.
22: Is this a symbolic thing about not appreciating food, or is this just about literal tomatoes for you in this moment? I think it's just about...
21: It's about not appreciating a lot of stuff.
20: No, it's about him getting older and him not liking it. That's period. No, that's the end of story.
21: I was talking.
20: Whatever he says now, get you ready for lines.
21: As you know,
20: go
21: ahead. I had to Uber back from the airport, as you know.
1: Oh, gosh.
21: And whatever it seems that so often the Uber drivers are great people from foreign countries that are here working hard.
20: Yes. Who does he sound like right now?
21: I had an
20: as often the Uber drivers are great people from foreign countries.
1: What office are you running for?
21: I'm just saying. I had a nice discussion with this fellow, and as you start to appreciate a lot
1: was
21: of the great,
1: growing tomatoes?
21: Great stuff about America. No,
20: please tell me you ask him if he done sports and when can he start. That's all I want to know.
21: Sometimes you just don't appreciate the great things that we have.
20: Sometimes you don't appreciate something until it's gone.
22: Do you like tomatoes because you can't spell tomatoes without Tom? Is that part of this? Aww. That your name is in?
21: I hadn't thought of that, but...
20: there's another half hour loss. Did you guys know that Tom, the word tomato starts off with Tom?
21: I didn't even think about that.
0: I get that.
20: Yeah. Pat's going to have a song about it here in a minute.
0: You all know my favorite tree, of course.
1: Yeah. Is what?
0: Well,
1: the Joshua tree.
0: Actually, maple. But the thing is,
20: that's right.
0: You've been set up.
23: I'm set up. I'm a huge fan of the baked potato.
1: Oh. Yeah.
21: Wow.
0: I thought pate was fine.
21: Oh, pate. Yeah. And of course, the chicken. We can't forget that.
20: Oh, garbanzo beans, chickpeas. Come on.
21: Okay. And then let's see. Ace. I don't know. I'm out. Now, we have. Many important things coming up today.
20: Yeah, we've not talked about any of them yet, but that's fine.
1: I missed a whole day yesterday. What did I miss? The Olympics. A lot?
20: Why'd you miss a whole day?
1: Oh, I'll tell you off the air. It's okay. It's all right. Let me just say, if you ever are looking for a new career, I highly recommend the locksmith business.
21: Uh-oh.
1: Those guys, 5 seconds, he was in my house, $300. That's what it costs.
21: Yeah, well, if you're not nice to him, he's going to be getting in there right now.
1: I know, right?
20: Well, you know,
21: it'll be your furniture.
20: You know who could have done that?
1: Who?
20: Mike.
22: Oh, Mikey.
23: Mike can get in the house.
20: Mike
23: can
20: take
23: care of
20: it. Mike could have done that. He brought you a malformed tomato and a cucumber that looks like...
0: Picturing him going, I brought my lockpick and it's a sledgehammer on his shoulder.
20: Yeah. We'll get into your house. Just calm down, lady.
21: And then you won't know it's him, and a day later he'll call you to come fix his window.
20: An Italian Olympic gymnast...
0: Hey, look at me, you're doing the flips.
20: has announced sponsorship with Parmesan cheese.
1: Really?
0: I like the Parmigiano.
21: Isn't that great?
20: According to... Can you tell what stories are his? Has he ever said, I started to read the story, that's great.
21: I think it's fun. I mean, can you imagine?
20: According to Sports Illustrated silver medalist Georgia Villa... That means house in Atlanta. Has an endorsement deal.
21: That means big house in
20: with
21: Atlanta.
20: Parmesan Reggiano, the trade name for Parmesan cheese, and has even posed in photos with giant wheels of cheese.

0: So you can get, she represents cheese, and I mean, you know, no one could be greater.
1: Oh,
2: I see. It's, talk about saying something with coffee in your mouth.
1: Look me in the eyes. Look me in the eyes right now. Is that the only one?
3: No, that's not the only one.
0: I mean, she'll probably be on what American Olympic athletes often end up on boxes of Wheaties.
3: Sure.
4: Sure.
0: So she'll be on a big, you know, cheese thing.
4: Right? Cheese. I saw a picture of her sitting on like some wheels of cheese stacked up.
1: And oh my gosh, where can I get it? Need it.
4: Get the cheese that she sat on? She is cute.
3: Yeah. She's cute.
0: And she's hot.
3: Yeah.
4: Yeah, the cheese was melting.
0: I wonder if she smells like cheese, you know, down there.
4: Down there.
1: Down there.
3: Oh, my goodness. No.
0: Probably keep it hairy.
2: Here we are back to
4: probably
2: this.
4: Keep it hairy.
1: Keep it.
0: Pat, you have a song about that?
5: I might.
3: I'm going
5: to close the curtains again.
0: I'm surprised I didn't get one of those really, you know, fit gymnasts, you know, that are shredded.
4: Oh, boy. You know what? He told you there were more.
1: Yeah.
3: She is fit.
1: He's
3: okay. Gonna
1: be, look at this. She's unbelievable.
3: Oh, there she is.
4: How many cheese jokes can you craft?
5: None of them have been good at.
3: She's doing the splits.
4: I'm a fed up.
3: I'm fed up.
0: You're blue.
3: Look, she's doing the cheese. She's doing the splits on the cheese.
4: Yeah, I do.
0: Well, that's hot.
4: Let me eat that cheese.
0: If her legs can do that.
1: Well, should I be worried about on the cheese they mark it? There's like numbers on the cheese and they go, don't worry about that. It's ink. I don't want to eat ink. That's gross. That's bad, right?
0: It's probably edible.
2: No, I don't
5: know. Maybe a food dye.
1: Okay.
0: What's it called? Red dye number two? Is that what they use?
1: It's Mambo number five by Lou Bega.
4: Oh, okay. He's right. Okay. He is right.
0: It's like some DNA altering ink.
4: Black number one by Typo Negative.
0: Now, hey, Pat, I got an idea for you.
5: All right, I'm writing it down.
0: Now, Christy was teasing a news story coming up about another one of these where they find a doll that they think it's a dead body, right? And they call the cops and they do the whole thing. Was there? Am I mistaken when I say there was one of these where they found a doll in Michigan in the lake or something? And
5: yeah,
0: am I crazy or did you have a song about that?
5: I do have a song about that. Yeah,
0: can you remember what it was?
5: Mm-hmm.
0: I don't remember the details of the case, but it was the same idea, right?
5: Yeah, they basically they found this doll in the water, but they didn't. They thought it was a dead body at first. Yeah,
0: so they went and rescued it. And you have a song about it?
5: Yes, I do.
2: I'm glad you really explained it to us there right at the end. That was good.

0: with her mouth open wide. Oh, now I'm doing the impression. She looked so surprised with her mouth open wide. Then we figured out she was just plastic. I took her home and gave her some air. In the bedroom, that sex doll's fantastic. Sorry we got to that in a clumsy way. But yeah, that was
1: fantastic. Yeah, the story you're referring to is a New Zealand woman called police after mistaking a sex doll for a dead body. Miss Alice Codrey was walking her dog at Tapawi Beach when she spotted what appeared to be the body of a naked woman lying face down in the sand.
2: That's hot.
1: She told
2: me. I mean, my gosh, that would be how terrible.
3: So it was lying face down. So her last act in,
1: she told,
3: multiple orifice, I guess. Is the,
1: she told RNZ, I could see it had fingernails and the toes. She called police, who said they were also convinced the figure was real until they discovered it was actually a headless sex doll.
3: Uh-oh.
1: She said it took all three officers to drag the sex doll off the beach and back to their car.
4: I'm downsizing. I'm just going to keep the head.
2: Yeah, I don't need that body anymore.
4: I don't need the body anymore. Just going to keep the
1: head. Why did it take all three of them to pick up a sex doll?
2: I bet a waterlogged, or, I mean, if the oars

0: can be filled with water.
1: Oh, yeah, I forgot about that part. It's like carrying
0: a water bed or something.
1: Yeah.
2: You can buy
3: something.
4: Am I correct? That was the worst thing I've ever seen and heard.
2: You can buy headless sex dolls, right?
1: What?
2: You can buy just the torso.
0: We've seen. And you can buy just the head.
4: You can buy just the head.
3: You can get like essentially like a Lego set. So you can have like change the heads out. You can have different skin color. You can have bigger boobs. It's
4: you can
3: like
4: just buy
3: a potato head.
4: You can just buy a hand. You can buy a foot.
0: Yes, what? You can.
4: Sure.
0: You can buy a fist.
2: You can buy a foot.
0: Yeah, yes. You can buy just. I saw in one shop.
4: Yes,
0: it was actually 2 feet.
4: Two and there feet were together.
0: There
4: yes.
0: were a hole. There was a hole in sort of the center, and you so yep. you could give yep. yourself an FJ.
2: Wow.
0: yeah.
2: That's rough.
4: No, that's just human beings.
1: Yeah, they wanted being the feet. Sexual. If we're you are sexual beings,
2: I'm assuming that most of these sex dolls are made in. This is a China thing where there's some.
4: Haven't you learned anything from your assumptions? Haven't you learned? You're a smart guy.
2: You've
4: assumed so much and been so wrong.
2: I've never been driving through Missouri and seeing, you know, the town, the big sign outside. We make the sex dolls here. Tours at noon.
4: You were going to name it Wang's Factory for Sex Dolls, weren't you?
2: Yeah. I assume it's just some sad factory in China.
0: I don't know that it's sad.
2: Off some river that's being filled with.
1: They may pay very well. We don't know.
2: Toxic plastics. Right. I doubt it.
4: They might have daycare.
2: Yes, bring in your one kid. If you bring in the second one, you'll be put in prison.
1: Not anymore.
0: I know there was some in America because Real Sex actually talked about these porn stars who were having the one guy was having his male member molded
4: to sell.
0: Right. And then the other guy, the woman was having her parts molded.
2: His parents have to be proud.
1: He's making a big living.
2: Look at this box.
5: We're just glad he's not living in the basement.
0: He's in porn. His parents aren't around. they were really abusive or something.
2: Yeah.
0: Come on now.
2: Yeah, I guess so.
4: There's a great story that starts off in a wonderful way. I just want to absolve myself from any responsibility. Are you ready?
1: Right. Yeah.
4: And he has no idea what he's done. A gymnast who suffered a spinal injury before the London Olympics. Once again, we're looking back at Olympics. We've talked about London and Rio so far this morning. The gymnast came back as a shooter and earned Guatemala's first Olympic gold medal.
2: See, that's a happy story.
1: A shooter?
4: Yeah, like other than...
2: They have
1: like
2: various
1: gun shooting things?
2: Yeah.
4: In 2011, Adriana, I won! Ruano was just 16 years old. She learned she has 6 damaged vertebrae, which ended her career as a gymnast.
1: Ooh.
4: Her doctors recommended she take up shooting. So you can get the guy who did this, said one doctor. No? Okay. She wanted to stay in sports without aggravating her back. More than a decade later, this woman swapped the balance beam and vault for a shotgun. She won the women's trap event with an Olympic record score, 45 out of 50.
2: She has a happy ending.
1: Okay.
2: She one Olympic dream goes away, so she goes after another one.
1: One door closes, another door opens.
2: Wins the gold medal.
1: Good for her.
2: Isn't that kind of a happy story?
1: She had a better shot of winning a gold medal there probably than in gymnastics, so that's great.
2: What if they combined the two?
1: Gymnastics and shooting?
2: You're in the middle of that flip and you got to hit a target?
3: I'm in.
0: John Wick style?
2: I'd want to watch that from a distance.
1: Yeah.
0: And the judges, they're dead.
1: Not again.
0: We should not have sat them so close to the event.
3: Don't they have a combo of cross-country skiing and shooting?
1: Yeah, they sure do.
3: They should totally do that with more sports. They should do it with sprinting, where you run a lap and then you shoot. Same with swimming, run a lap and then you shoot.
0: The one where you run and then shoot, that's called living in Chicago.
3: You're terrified.
4: It's a Cardinals Cubs thing. He's kind of a mess.
1: Did they swim in that river yesterday?
6: Yep. Yes. Yeah, they jumped in.
2: They did both. They did the triathlon for both men and
4: all
2: women.
4: Of it.
0: Yep. And they all screamed, there's so much poop in here.
4: I'm so sick.
0: It's mostly poop.
4: I'm so sick.
7: The one guy threw up.
1: What?
7: He didn't drink out of the water yet.
1: Yeah. Are you serious?
7: Yeah.
3: They're going to sue the Olympic Games, I bet. This is going to be like a Camp Lejeune thing. Hey. Did you swim at the Olympic Games?
4: Were you in the Seine River anytime between 2023 and 2025?
2: There'll be some one of the lawyers out there. That's great. Wow.
4: Where the hell am I?
2: What's happening over there?
0: Yeah, I got it too. It's to let us know that the DoorDash is ready or something.
4: Yeah, something like that.
2: Oh, sorry. Is that supposed to come on my phone?
4: No. I'm gonna come on your phone. I can tell you that. And you're not going to like it.
2: You'd be the first one.
4: A Malaysian magician has broken the Guinness World Record for the most stage illusion tricks. Well, which is it? Performed in 3 minutes.
2: That's great.
4: Mr. Avery Chin claimed the title. Avery Chin, I'm not calling him Mr. You can type it as long as you want.
2: Mr. Chin?
4: Claimed the title after
2: that
4: performing.
2: That sounds like a... Doesn't that... That's,
4: it sounds like he's in a Steely Dan song.
2: It's like Jay Leno.
4: Claimed...
2: Hello, my alter ego, Mr.
4: 17
2: Chin.
4: 17 tricks, beating the previous 11 in 3 minutes. And the time, Mr. Chin... Son of a bitch, I did it. Chin transformed a fan of cards into a top hat, pulled a red handkerchief out of it.
2: What's wrong with you?
4: I don't care.
2: These are great tricks.
4: Every morning it gets worse and worse and worse. You go ahead and run over the tricks. Who's listening to this?
2: Hey, listen.
0: I turned a fan of cards into a top hat.
4: Who the hell's enjoying this?
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0: and two. Hers on my 10. Mine on her 2. Would have said 10 and a half, but I don't want to brag. Slay a man. Thank you, ladies and gentlemen. My name is Dick Mango.
1: Oh, yeah.
2: Bob and Tom. 24/7.
3: Oh, yeah.
4: Oh, where were
5: you? You were about to read a letter, I believe.
4: Yes,
5: you can reach us, Bob and Tom at bobandtom.com. Love to hear from you. What's the topic
4: here? Dear Bob and Tom Show, Chick mentioned he'd never have a dog door. Yes, I'm not with my current puppy-age. My oldest, Golden, is very timid and would not participate in the dog door, I'm almost certain. Several years ago, this letter continues, Michael said he had a friend and his wife woke up to their dog bringing in breakfast through the kitchen doggy door.
6: Oh, man.
4: And placed it at their feet. She was so proud of the muskrat.
6: Oh.
4: And there it is.
3: Oh, that's a big muskrat.
4: That's
5: looks like a large dead rat.
6: It's massive.
4: It weighs 20, 30 pounds at least.
5: What was the dog's name?
4: Did not give the name.
7: But look at how sweet that dog is.
3: Yeah. Oh, yeah. He's like, look at me.
7: He's a good boy.
3: Look what I brought you.
5: It's a hunting dog. It's a beauty.
3: Yeah.
7: He is a beauty.
4: Handsome. Gorgeous dog.
5: That's, that's exactly why I don't have a dog door.
4: That's from Michael in Montana. I can't remember the last Montana letter we had. Thank you, Michael.
5: Well, that's very, very nice. Yeah. We certainly appreciate it.
8: That was a beaut.
5: Thank you, Pat.
7: I enjoyed the joke.
5: I enjoyed
7: that. You cannot teach the comedy that Chick McGee.
8: Oh, no. That take?
4: Yeah. Oh, I can take up a storm.
5: That was very nice. A lot of visual things going on there.
4: The way
5: you leaned into it.
4: Yeah, right.
5: You know, kind of going, like visually going, get it?
7: He sensed McGee wouldn't be on board, so he leaned really toward Chick.
4: I couldn't disappoint him.
7: Right.
4: Benny got nothing on me, okay?
5: Okay, let's, before we get to sports, I wanted to do this. I don't know if they gave you this one or if Christy has it. I did a deep dive on a different story and I ran into this, story about a so-called kung fu monk.
3: No, I haven't seen this.
5: Oh, this is good. Do you have this one? It's about the guy, pulling a 19-ton bus using his male member.
7: Oh, my.
4: I have that, and why are we talking about it now?
7: That's some kung fu junk.
5: Yeah.
3: Yeah.
4: According to you, it's sports.
5: Oh, okay. Well, go ahead.
4: A video filmed to China shows a so-called kung fu monk pulling a 19-ton bus using only his penis. Footage of the unnamed martial artist shows him dragging a bus using a rope attached to what appears to be his genitals, which are concealed under beneath a long white tunic. So it could be around his waist.
3: Mm.
4: Yes or no?
5: Yeah. He's a monk. He's a man of religious... He's
4: you think right. that he's above
5: he's not gonna cheat.
4: Charlatan behavior? The pantsless monk walks backwards with visible concentration.
5: I'll bet. Oh.
7: Please don't rip off. Please don't rip off.
5: He's hearing, listening for that tearing flesh sound that we're all so familiar with.
4: It happened in the only province I'm aware of in China, Guangdong.
5: Of course.
3: No,
4: I don't
3: sure.
4: know if there are any other provinces in China.
7: Well, if he pulls too hard, he's going to be in Dongguan.
5: It was right there. Now, what's interesting to me is, he has no pants on. And he's backing up, pulling a bus with his male member.
3: Mm-hmm.
5: This is probably one of the only times it's permissible to expose yourself to a school bus.
4: I see why we did the story. Wow. Now.
7: Just a reminder to everybody out there who's thinking about trying this.
8: School bus.
7: Do it on a Saturday.
4: I think he needs at least 3 people for him to show it. Show them that it's hooked to his penis.
5: Yeah,
7: somebody must have
4: wrapped around his waist.
5: The Guinness people have to have some judges there.
7: Yeah, a trio of witnesses, right.
5: We have all witnessed, or not, most of us were here for the Jim Rose sideshow circus years ago. And a man they call a lifto would attach various objects to his male member and lift them.
3: The concrete blocks, I remember.
4: A cement block.
3: Yeah.
5: And
3: yeah.
5: The finale, Josh, and I'm not kidding, we have many witnesses. He had this traditional block of
7: like concrete. A cinder block?
3: Yeah.
5: Cinder block, I guess it is, technically. And he would spin it.
7: Yeah, that's where I would have probably, I don't know.
4: The twist.
7: At least gotten lightheaded.
4: And yeah. Jim Rose was that typical barker, and when he would twist it, he would, no one will be seated during the twisting. A beautiful, beautiful lift of.
5: That was great.
7: Did you guys, you must have been cringing the whole time.
4: Oh,
3: yes.
5: Yeah. Oh, we had urologists calling and going, "Don't, God, don't do this."
4: But thankfully, he did it in the cafeteria here, way in the back.
3: Yeah, in the back.
4: Where the refrigerator and the food was.
3: He's not wrong.
5: And then there was Enigma, the guy that had puzzle pieces and tattooed off his entire body.
4: He must be all caught up now. He was on his way to have his entire body tattooed.
5: Yeah. And he could take a tennis racket, take the strings out, and fit himself through it.
7: Yeah, he almost looks emaciated, but
5: quite a show. That's how we lead off sports with a so-called kung fu. I didn't know there was such a thing as a kung fu monk.
7: I think they practice a lot of those.
4: Yeah.
7: Yeah.
4: That's David Carradine, Kung Fu.
5: So that's kind of a religious order, not just
4: it's both.
5: A karate chop thing.
4: It's both. It's a discipline. It's a lifestyle.
5: Okay.
7: Mm-hmm.
4: All right. Yeah. What would you like me to read now?
5: Last evening's NFL score.
4: Thank you, Tom.
7: Asked and answered.
4: There you go. Bob and Tom show.
3: No.
4: And I'm just paving the way for you. Get used to it. Yeah. French tennis player Quentin Folio has been suspended for 20 years and fined $70,000 for fixing tennis matches.
7: No. 20 years.
5: 20 years.
7: So he's done.
5: So.
4: The International Tennis Integrity Agency.
3: Boy, that sounds.
4: The ITIA.
3: Interesting.
4: And said its investigation found that the 26-year-old was, quote, a central figure in a network of players operating on behalf of match-fixing syndicate.
7: Wow.
4: His suspension will end in May 2044, subject to repayment of outstanding fines.
7: Wow. Oh, the Caldera and Wyoming will have gone off well before then.
4: I would think.
7: So he's,
4: never play all again. Of our underground missile bases will.
5: Right. This is going to happen more and more in various sports with all the betting going on. But in this case, justice has been served.
4: Is that your?
7: Oh, yes, sure has.
5: Hey, it's his. He did it. It's his fault.
7: Couple of them.
3: Oh, there you go.
4: Anemia. That's what that is.
7: No. I love those. A third.
3: Oh, there you go.
7: That he didn't even get.
4: It just gets worse and worse.
5: This is the. This is not the worst thing that will happen at Christmas time involving matches. Someone will burn their house down.
7: He is right, yeah.
4: Now, someone will burn their house down. Wow. Chuckle, chuckle.
7: Now, since he's been charged with this, did that happen in a tennis court?
5: Ah! I love that joke.
7: I already said it.
4: They already said love.
5: Oh, sorry.
7: We all looked and I
5: I was researching. This guy's name. What is it again? I'm sorry. It's like Folio.
4: Quentin Folio.
5: That sounds like a watch, doesn't it?
4: No.
5: Hey, for Christmas, I got the new Quentin Folio. It's got a.
7: Instead of hands, it has feet. The Quentin Tarantino Folio. Instead of hands, it has feet.
4: Quentin likes the foot.
5: Wow.
4: Likes a nice
5: so he's
7: likes to chew on a foot.
4: Don't you talk to me about this. You've got 20-year
5: suspension.
4: You got the story right in front of you.
5: The guy's 26 years old, right?
4: Let's review. I did a story about a kung fu guy pulling a truck. What was it? A bus with his penis.
3: Yes.
4: A French tennis player fixing matches. Like, that's a story that needs mention.
5: They're trying to make tennis less boring.
4: You want me to give my opinion on something in the NFL? No, thank you, Pat. I appreciate your effort. Talk to Tom.
3: See what you've done.
7: You see what that tennis story did? Caused quite a racket.
4: Is there any other reaction you can have other than sounding like you've got your penis in a car door?
5: That was disturbing.
4: Can we get that isolated? I'd love to hear that.
5: Advantage again. Josh.
4: Well, now that's not even. Never mind.
5: That's a tennis term.
4: I know it's ad, yes.
7: Now, I wonder if this guy could join the pickleball, Major League Pickleball. I know it's a different sport, but it's close.
5: He could be. It's like.
4: Got a racket?
5: He would come in with kind of a negative thing. This could be kind of a Disney movie.
7: Yeah, he's kind of bitter because he...
5: Scumbag becomes a good person.
7: Oh, I like this. Mm. He's kind of bitter because he feels like he's been demoted, a lesser sport, but he's getting beaten, like, in the first few matches. Uh-huh. Yeah. So, what the hell? I really
3: he's
7: need to...
3: He's turned his mic off. He's done.
5: Oh, keep it in that position. I'm enjoying this. Oh.
7: And by the way, you did it wrong. You're supposed to turn your headphones off.
0: Oh!
7: Then you won't hear us.
4: Son of a...
1: Long-time listener?
6: Wait a minute. You are Mr. Obvious.
1: How about being a first-time watcher?
6: I mean, you're not as good as Mr. Obvious.
1: But... Head to YouTube, search The Bob and Tom Show, and hit that subscribe button to get more of The Bob and Tom Show.
9: Did I ever mention for the listeners, I mentioned I was black?
3: No, we really haven't.
9: Remember, I have to do that because people think my voice
5: Warren B. Hall is our guest, and you are, in fact, a black gentleman, and we did not mention that. Although
3: no, we didn't.
9: I have to.
5: You're not doing racially specific material that would be...
9: Yet.
5: You know, sometimes if there are certain things, obviously, a black comedian can do that a white guy can't. And
9: most definitely. Depends on where you're at. I just I did a whole week in Alabama, mm-hmm. and... they weren't expecting to see me in Alabama. I guess the guy who booked it didn't tell him who I was. I got on stage, and literally the guy in the front row was looking at me like I was the first slave at tonight's auction. It was scary. And his wife looked over like, he's got a strong back. I'll take that one. Why is he still talking? Put him in the truck. What comedy show? What are you talking about? I'm like, whoa.
5: Yeah, you know, when we were talking earlier, I asked you if you were an athlete in high school. If you were an athlete in high school, because you're a very athletic-looking guy, and you said no.
9: I was doing a show at somebody's church, and I got in trouble. We were talking about God. What color do you think God is? Because in the book, he's always Caucasian. Mm-hmm. He might not be. What color do you think he is? Well, there's no wrong answer. There's
3: I
9: no
3: grew
9: wrong
3: up
9: answer.
3: With him being white.
9: Being white, and there's mm-hmm. nothing wrong with that. Mm-hmm. I disagree. We can still be friends,
3: okay.
9: But I think God's black. I do. That would explain why so many things taste like chicken.
10: Wow. Good night.
9: I'd like to remind. I think we've come to the end of our show.
5: Those just joining us, we were joined by black comedian
3: Warren B. Hall.
5: Oh my God! Oh, that is such a great show.
1: This is Bob and Tom 24/7.
5: This is the Bob and Tom Show.
4: I like this. It's kind of peppy. I don't know what it is, but I like it.
5: You don't know this? Very distinct.

0: Rainbow.
1: Richie Blackmore.
0: Man on the Silver Mountain.
2: See, now what is it about me? I liked it until I found out who it was.
1: It's because, like everything else, you have to go in with an incredible bias. You can't judge anything based on that.
2: You're the king of open minds. Can you teach me?
1: I will try.
2: Thank you. I appreciate that.
0: Little rainbow for you.
1: But you raise a good point, Jake. Don't you hate it when a band you hate has a really great song?
2: Oh, sure.
1: Doesn't it just piss you off?
2: Man, I love that song. Who's it by? The DeFranco family?
3: Oh!
1: No, I don't know the DeFrancos. I'm sure they're very nice.
3: What do you remember the DeFrancos?
2: Heartbeat, it's a love
3: beat.
2: Come on!
0: Coming up.
2: Coming up, baby!
1: Oh, no thanks.
2: Yeah, next hour.
1: I thought I was going to get Orange Crush from REM. That's what I was asking
0: All
1: for.
0: All right, I'll get that in there. Don't worry.
1: Are you telling me you don't like that song?
2: No. I don't like...
1: See, that's a perfect example. You don't like the lead singer of REM.
2: I don't like...
1: Therefore, you don't like their music, which is ridiculous.
2: Blackmore's dead, right?
0: No. Richie Blackmore? No.
2: Is Richie Blackmore dead?
1: No.
2: Ronnie James Dio. I'm getting
1: yes, Ronnie James Dio is deceased.
0: Dio
2: okay, well, let's talk
0: away,
2: about
0: yes.
2: let's talk about him then. I don't like him.
1: Well, Ronnie was a good guy, friend of the show.
0: Mm-hmm.
1: Shut up. We may have to put you on show day probation.
3: Why can't you just like everybody?
1: Now, show day probation is a new thing. What we're doing is we have one of those invisible fence collars.
0: Oh.
1: Which we put on Chick.
2: Well, that's ridiculous.
1: And then when he's mean, we shock him.
2: What do I mean? What I mean? I just have an opinion.
0: You just don't know which door has the.
2: The lion?
0: The little kicker that...
3: why can't he have an opinion? Now, wait a minute. That's a little rough.
1: He has the right to be wrong.
0: As long as it's the right opinion.
1: We've established this for years.
2: I think he has
1: the right to be stupid and wrong. We've established this a long time ago.
0: Yeah. Mm-hmm.
1: Okay, now, so far on the show, we've reviewed Christie's new thing about... apparently, this article says this... I don't know if you call it a fad or whatever. It's
3: just a trend.
1: More bad science. Women are now being required to have an orgasm during childbirth. No, but there's pressure now.
3: No.
1: Among a bunch of certain
0: The only thing is, you could probably set yourself up to have this big orgasmic birth and then not have an orgasm at all.
3: Well,
2: you're
3: any
2: the same
3: woman
2: that,
3: right?
2: was talking to me about my opinion, and you're calling people hairy arm tree huggers, right?
3: Any woman who's had a birthing plan realizes the minute they go into labor, all that's out the window. I love the birthing plan.
0: Mm-hmm.
3: Oh no! You write it down and you go over it with your spouse, and then when it hits,
0: Like it's all hell breaks loose.
3: Like,
0: just get to the hospital as quickly as possible. Put her in a wheelchair. Roll her up to the door and say she's yours.
1: Yes. Remember, go look at a bowling ball return.
0: This is what it's going to be like.
1: And then
0: hand dryer. Bring towels.
1: Do a little measuring, and you're going to realize there's going to be some tearing.
3: So, ladies, if you are able to have an orgasm at birth,
0: more power to you.
3: Yes,
1: we had some problem getting the baby out because the dildo was in the way. I'm trying to say there's a time and a place for everything. That's what I'm saying. Can't you just give birth and have that?
2: Doesn't the orgasm just happen? They don't actually stimulate.
3: Well, no, they're
2: it
3: actually
2: for
3: using
2: it,
3: vibrators.
0: No, they said they were using vibrators.
3: Yeah, they are stimulating their. God.
0: Instead of giving her, ice chips, you're now stimulating.
1: Can you imagine your
3: man in the boat?
1: Can you imagine you're a high quality physician, you spent your life in science and you've prepared, you've gone to medical school.
2: That's what they all do.
1: You've made sacrifices, and then some kook comes in like this with her bongos and her sob in the driveway and her socialist crappy revenge.
2: Got bongos
0: and sobs.
2: Just because they're out of business. I mean, they're a fine.
1: They found a buyer. I think it's the Stalin family. In any event,
2: we got that cleared up.
1: So these commies come in and they went, well, when I have the birth, what I want to do is.
2: Now
1: I want to have
2: comics.
1: An orgasm, and you really okay. And of course, I'm sure they're not going to be able to pay for it. So somehow, I'll be writing the check.
2: You know what? I
0: you know what Tom is becoming?
2: Yeah,
0: my grumpy old neighbor.
2: Yeah,
1: and another thing.
2: Go ask Griswold to borrow.
0: I'm afraid that my ball's going to go on his lawn, and I'll never get it back.
1: Now, there's two things in the news that I'm very excited about.
3: Talk about the Cosmopolitan.
1: Wait a minute. Okay, now here we go.
3: Okay,
1: Christy, you cannot participate.
3: Okay, let me explain what's going on here.
1: You can't even
3: just
1: explain.
3: Let me
1: no,
3: I can't
1: you can't.
3: Explain.
1: You'll ruin it.
0: Yes, you can. Go ahead.
3: First
1: not yet.
3: Ever.
1: No, you're going to ruin it.
3: All right.
1: Okay.
0: What are we? Am I taking a test right now?
1: Word test. Mango.
2: I'm not speaking to you.
1: Mango.
2: Boobs. Mango. Mango. Yeah, mango.
3: What was
1: mango.
2: What
3: boobs.
2: About mango?
1: Any idea what that might
3: fruit.
1: Mean? Okay.
2: I say
0: mango.
2: Boobs.
1: Goose.
3: Poop.
1: Any idea?
0: Am I doing word association, or am I supposed to guess what that means?
1: What does it mean?
2: What does it mean?
0: Vodka.
2: I was going to say the two words you've given me. I'm thinking vodka.
1: Okay,
2: I think
1: mango
2: I might have
1: and goose.
2: A problem. Yeah.
1: Well, I've chicken. I have done the Rorschach test. Everything I draw, a chick goes bottle of vodka, bottle of vodka.
2: I'm just saying,
1: bottle
2: vagina.
1: Of vodka.
0: Mm-hmm.
1: Yeah,
0: all right.
1: Of course, Bob takes the test. You can only imagine. Boobs, yeah. Boobs, boobs, vagina, boobs, boobs, lips. Birdie.
0: All right. Am I supposed to guess what a birdie is?
1: Yes.
3: Golf.
0: Okay. So, okay. Am I writing this down or yelling
1: sure,
0: it out?
1: Just if you think of it, just yell it out.
0: Penis.
1: Very good.
3: What?
1: These are all slang terms for the male member in different cultures.
3: The mango?
1: In Spain, it's called a mango.
0: Well.
2: Really?
1: So that means the character that we have named Dick Mango. That's like being named Peter Penis.
0: Like Mary Hartman. Yeah.
1: Or Sirhan.
3: Did we know that going in when we named?
0: No, we saw it on a poster.
1: No, Dick Mango.
2: There was an actual guy named Dick Mango.
1: Yeah, Dick Mango is based on a real guy that we discovered
3: maybe
1: in Nebraska.
3: Maybe he knew about it.
2: I don't think it was Nebraska.
1: Portugal, goose. This is slang terms for the what
3: male
1: they
3: member.
1: They refer to as the D word.
3: Right.
0: I see.
1: In the Philippines, birdie. In the Netherlands, poony woony.
2: It's pronounced peony woony.
1: Poony woony.
0: Hold on, I have to write this down.
1: In Indonesia, combat tool.
0: I'm going to try these later at home.
3: Combat tool.
1: That must be a translation.
3: Yeah, it must be.
1: That's a little weird.
2: It's a little rough.
1: If you think of yours as a combat tool. Oh, boy.
0: Where's the battlefield?
3: Yeah. Mm-hmm.
1: Good luck.
2: Love is a battlefield.
1: In the Czech Republic, it's called a whopper.
2: Okay.
1: In Australia, doodle. Those Australians, they're funny. Right?
0: Aren't they funny?
1: That's very nice. In Argentina, we get back to the military, a missile. This is where it gets weird, and I'm sure this must be some kind of idiomatic translation, I would guess. In China, the slang term is the second brother.
0: Oh, really?
1: The second brother.
3: Not the first brother.
1: That's weird. I need someone that knows what that means. In Vietnam, the cannon.
0: Mm-hmm.
1: So this is according to Cosmopolitan magazine.
0: Nicknames from around the world.
1: Yes. Now, Christy, I bought the new Cosmo, and Christy grabbed it, and she said, isn't this the so-called penis issue?
3: The big news highlighted is the first-ever sealed section of Cosmopolitan.
1: This section was actually sealed. You have to cut.
3: Eight-page bonus package found in the magazine's July issue. Teams, with titillating facts about a guy's special part. Where the big ones are. This I found interesting.
2: Where the big ones are.
3: Using data culled by a condom retailer, Cosmopolitan, in state-by-state comparisons, finds out the number one place for guys that are gifted.
2: Larger than average.
3: Yes. Would be what state? What state would you think that it would be?
2: I'm going to go Ohio.
3: Wrong.
2: Oh.
1: This is really, I don't think you're going to guess this.
0: Really?
1: Unless you're
0: a male prostitute. It's irony, I say Delaware.
1: Actually, not bad, Bob.
3: Not bad, Bob. Live free or die.
0: Really?
1: New Hampshire.
0: Wow.
2: Really?
3: Yes. Yeah. Followed by Oregon, New York, Indiana, Arizona, Hawaii, Louisiana, Massachusetts, Alabama, and Washington State, rounding out the top 10.
0: Top 10.
3: National endowment.
1: Mm-hmm. Wow. Kind of divided between red and blue states, if you want to get
2: that
1: the national, an election terminology.
0: Yeah.
1: Here.
0: Mm-hmm.
2: Is that what the National Endowment Foundation stands for?
3: No, I just...
0: Yes, it is, actually.
1: The National Endowment for the Arts.
2: Around, yeah.
1: Oh, yeah.
0: Well, New Hampshire's calling me.
1: Number one. This is based on, what, the number of Magnum condom sales in those states?
3: It doesn't. It just says by a condom manufacturer. Condom retailer. Condomania.
1: Oh, don't you think that would be the...
3: Yeah.
2: Yeah.
1: And then they have Cosmo has a series of.
3: I haven't seen the sealed edition.
1: They have whole things about measuring and
3: Sharpie for.
1: It just says actual size of a Sharpie, and then it says want to know how your dude stacks up. I love the slang.
3: Yeah.
0: Oh, so you measure compared to a Sharpie? Seems awfully thin.
1: You can't bring a ruler to bed, but you can accidentally drop a Sharpie in his lap.
3: Oh my gosh.
1: Yeah, of course.
0: That
1: wouldn't be at all.
0: And while you're there, why don't you draw an eyes and a nose on it and make it into a little toy.
1: Hey, honey, have you seen my magic marker? Oh, there it is right by your groin.
2: Go ahead and autograph it. It's like T.O.
1: And that's obviously for length.
0: Yes.
4: And then they have some.
0: Are you supposed to drop a Pringles can in their lap later? What?
1: By the way, Bob, if you are pushing the edges of a Pringles can,
2: you're accommodating your Pringles can.
1: You have
0: like
1: a career.
0: I said, New Hampshire's calling.
1: You have a career in the porn industry.
2: Wow.
1: Because
3: that's girthy.
5: Bob and Tom, 1/5 of the FBI's 10 most wanted.
6: Ladies and gentlemen, Bob and Tom.
7: Chad Daniels.
3: Yeah.
7: You heard of him?
3: Yeah, I think so.
7: About a million times.
3: Yeah, the Chester Cheeto guy.
1: Yes. The tattoo.
7: I see that tattoo every morning when I open my eyes.
3: You're so lucky.
8: Yeah.
1: Do you have any?
8: That ain't love, I'll kiss your ass. Huh?
1: Do you have any tattoos, Kelsey?
7: I don't. Chad and I are like polar opposite ends of the tattoo spectrum. He got one the second he turned 18. I don't have a good tattoo vibe. I'm like very Lisa Simpson-ish, you know?
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4: Comedian Daniel Tosh is here with us. And Daniel, how long is your actual stage act?
10: Well, when I perform live.
8: Yeah, how long is your act? Your little act. How long is that?
3: Your little routine.
10: Okay. Why don't you stop being like a jerk so I can do my joke?
8: Okay.
10: I do. That's what I.
1: I'm sorry, Daniel. They're interrupting.
10: My skit.
1: I'm just curious.
10: My sketch. Mm-hmm. I call it my act.
1: It is. I'm sorry. I didn't mean to imply that.
10: You didn't imply anything. No, but like, how long do I perform? Usually an hour to an hour and a half. But I tell you, whatever I'm feeling, I tell the crowd within the first 3 minutes of being on stage how long I'm going to do to the minute. Huh. Because I think it's nice. No performer does this. I do it.
1: Mm-hmm.
10: You ever been at church and you're like, hey, when's this guy going to wrap it up? Oh, let's go. We got kickoff. We get it. We're sinners needing a new parking lot. Okay. I wish God would have rested on a Wednesday.
0: Yeah, me too.
10: Thanks for ruining our weekend. No. I really wanted to wake up early one more day. I mean, the whole concept behind the Sabbath is that God worked 6 days and rested on the seventh.
3: Right.
10: Well, according to my calendar, he hasn't worked a day since. You know, no wonder there's war. He spent a week on us and was like, all right, you guys go figure stuff out. I'm going to chill. And then everybody prays on the Sabbath. That's God's day off. He's probably like, oh, you guys are greedy. Do not disturb. I'm trying to watch Tiger. In HD.
1: Yeah.
8: HD Tiger.
4: Now, are you an active churchgoer? Your dad's a preacher, right?
10: He's
0: retired.
10: Did you
4: retire also?
10: Yeah, I have. I try to go all the time, but I never go.
0: You always on Saturday going, I think I'll go tomorrow, and you never do, right?
10: Mm-hmm. Yeah. I mean, it's just it's Sunday morning. It's like West Coast time zone. You have to understand that our sports come on so early.
0: Yeah.
10: So what are you going to do?
0: You got to stay home.
10: You have to have chicken wings at 10 a.m.
2: Yeah. The 1 o'clock game kicks off at 10.
3: True. Being Catholic, you can go Saturday evening.
0: That's right. Saturday
3: morning. Get it out of the way.
1: Yeah, by the way, how'd they squeeze that in?
3: I don't know.
1: I've always wondered about
3: that. I don't know, but it's great.
4: So you tend to go on Sunday? I would think.
3: No, I actually tend to go Sunday morning. But if I'm out of town on the tour, I go Saturday night.
4: Don't you think you'd meet a better class of man on a Saturday
10: they
4: night?
10: They say church is the best place to meet women.
2: Yep.
10: And I think that's true because I think women are a lot less likely to act like a bitch in the Lord's house.
0: Really?
10: I mean, statistically.
0: Okay. I see.
4: This isn't just anecdotal. You base this on a stat. Okay.
10: Sometimes when I see a group of women, I like to walk up to them and pretend that I'm a judge at a dog show. And I just go, third, second, first.
2: That's the way I want them.
10: And then I walk away. And when I look back, one of them is always sad.
0: Uh-huh.
10: And her friends are like, there's nothing you can do. Your spine's not straight. If I see a really beautiful girl, I just grab her by the crotch and the throat, and I'm like, best in show. Oh, she's kind of heavy. I should have picked one from the toy group.
0: Yeah.
4: What's your opening line with these ladies? What do you say to them?
10: Usually,
4: do you come off with the goofy skateboarder guy, or do you come off sophisticated showbiz?
10: You have to come across confident. So usually it's something like, hey, let's get a look at that crotch.
0: That's always good.
10: And they're like, wow, you're so confident. How does this look? And I'm like, a bit gamey, but I'm in a pinch. Saddle up, Seabiscuit.
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0: 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Like a screen door on a submarine. Well-meaning, but pointless.
1: Welcome back to the Bob and Tom Show. You're listening to the Black Moods. They're our live band this morning. Christy's here, Pat Godwin, Willie Griswold, Josh Arnold, Ace Cosby. I'm Chick. Hello, Tom.
2: Got a letter here from Chad.
1: Whatever, Chad.
2: He says, hello, Bob and Tom Show. Please forward my appreciation to the Black Moods. Loved their cover of The Doors.
3: Nice.
2: Well, thank you very much, Little thank Roadhouse you. Blues. We're going to hook up with comedian Greg Warren in a matter of moments. Before we do, you got some a little quick something for us?
4: Sure.
2: What do you got? Let's hear it.
4: Oh, it's just a little song called Bad News.

0: That is my favorite.
1: You know what that song's about? Persistence. That's what that
2: you know, never it's about.
0: Nice way to put it. Just like the other one, I feel like, well, when's the murder going to take place? I've got my eyes on you. Someone's about to get kidnapped.
1: I don't know if he has bad intentions.
3: Forensic Files.
1: Yeah.
0: That is so great. I love that song.
3: Thank you very much.
0: And for those of you that can't see it, there was some weird eye movement from the bass, Jordan.
1: Oh, yeah.
0: That's just terrific. Just great.
3: I had to tell you guys
0: song.
3: Too while you guys were talking because we're looking for a new record title. So vagina races. Is that what you guys said earlier? Dildo races, maybe.
2: Dildo races.
3: Yeah, sure. Vibrator races.
0: Yeah, I think that we were talking about the so-called concept of the medical thing that I'm somewhat skeptical of, the so-called summer penis. And I said, there's the fall vagina.
3: That's the
0: scent of...
3: This seems more poetic.
0: What is it? The scent of pumpkin spice and burning leaves.
1: Yeah, that's...
0: The Black Moon. So, that song is so nice. Did you write that? Who wrote that? This collectively, did you guys put that together?
3: Yeah, we did. We wrote
1: it. It was actually
3: together.
1: Paul Anka. Isn't that interesting? Yeah. One of his...
4: Boy, what a tiny world.
1: Sort of a lesser known. Him
0: was there a meeting where the bass player said, hey, can I sing one, for God's sake?
3: Yeah. I think it started out as good news, and Chico's like, that sucks.
5: Yeah, that's lame. Good news.
3: Like, good news. I got my eyes on you. It was a Paul Anka song at that point.
0: Yeah. Now, what we're going to do is I want you to notice this is called the professional segue. Hey, speaking of good news, we have comedian Greg Warren in the line.
1: Oh, that is good news.
0: Is it, though?
2: Yeah.
4: Oh, I mean, yes, it is.
1: Greg.
0: Hey, Greg, are you back in your own apartment finally, your condo?
1: No.
0: Darn it.
1: Same.
0: Sorry. I thought they'd finished it off.
4: You know, you keep guessing about situations, though. That's what you do best.
0: Well, it doesn't matter because your soul is in a good place, and you're a great comedian. How are things, Greg?
6: They're fine. Nice to see you guys. Yeah. I had a hard time hearing the Black Moods, but man, they look like rock stars. That's for sure.
1: They are. Yes. They play are great. Indeed.
6: Yeah.
2: Okay.
4: What's this week's topics, Greg?
6: Well, I'm glad you asked, Chick. It's summertime. I thought we should get into the history of sunglasses.
0: Oh, cool. Yeah.
6: You know, some people call them shades.
4: There
6: some people
4: have
6: call them
4: been
6: sunnies.
4: Some conversations about why are sunglasses so expensive and why are certain brands and like one company owns all these. Can you tell us all about this, Greg?
6: Yeah, that's an Italian company. They're vertically integrated, Chick. They own, like, not only do they make them, they sell them, too.
4: Right, right.
0: Don't they own, like, Oakley and...
4: Ray-Bans.
0: And,
4: yeah,
0: and
4: all the big...
6: As well as Sunglass Hut.
2: Oh.
4: Yeah. Oh, I see.
2: Yeah.
6: Luxottica is the but Italian eyewear.
0: I think it's really cool when you see pictures from the 20s and they've got shades on.
6: Yeah, let's go back a little further, Tom. The Inuits made and wore snow goggles made of flattened walrus or caribou ivory, and they had little slits in them to block out the harmful reflected rays of the sun coming off the snow. So the Inuits were the first ones to do that. And if you take a look at some of these Inuits in those glasses, they all look like Devo.
1: Oh
4: yeah,
6: they do. It's amazing. It's if you've ever heard Inuit whip it, man, that is it's good stuff.
0: It wasn't then. What would the word be? Semi-opaque glass. It was just the narrow slit.
1: They're almost like blinds.
6: Yes,
1: right.
6: Yes, yeah. That was how it started out. After a while, they made sunglasses from flat panes of smoky quartz. Smoky quartz, of course, one of my favorite blues musicians.
1: Very good. Yes. Yeah, underrated.
6: Yeah. This was in China in the 12th century or possibly earlier. And apparently, these Chinese judges would wear these glasses when they were questioning somebody that was on trial, they didn't want them to be able to see their facial expressions.
1: Oh, kind of like poker players.
6: Yes, yes. Actually, I think in some of those early 12th century TV shows where they had poker players, they wore those too, I think. that was way before the hoodie was invented, Josh.
1: Oh, yeah. Boy, some of those guys, you get a hoodie, headphones, and sunglasses.
6: Yeah, they really...
1: You cannot.
6: They really... Yeah, I like some of those guys that are doing it at the $2 table in St. Louis. I'm, all right, guys, let's take
1: it. Wouldn't it be funny, though, if they verbally gave away all their... Yes, an ace! They're wearing all that stuff, but they just... Or they suck.
0: They're wearing those...
6: That's a great sketch right there.
0: That is that. What if they were wearing mirrored sunglasses?
6: Yeah.
0: Hey, Fred, I can see your hand, badass.
6: In Italy, Italian noble women, traveling through Venice by gondola. That was the way a lot of people got around in Venice back then and today, I guess. They carried large green glasses in handheld frames. Those were called gondola glasses or Vetri de Dama. That's translated as lady glasses. That was my nickname in the seventh grade. Lady glasses. My mom had some big frames. I looked like Sally Jesse Raphael when I was going to middle school, and it wasn't a good look, guys. Thanks a lot, Mom.
0: Wow.
6: These were supposed to protect them from the glare coming off the canals, and they were good. These green glasses were found to be even more effective at blocking UV rays than the lenses produced 200 years later by Venetian optometrists for a 1956 K2 mountain expedition.
1: Wow.
6: Do you remember those were handheld, green glasses? You don't want to use those on a mountain expedition.
2: No, you need your hands.
0: Yeah. I would have made it if I could have had two hands.
2: Yeah.
6: The UV rays are being blown.
1: I can see the rocks I'm about to hit so clearly.
6: In the 1900s, if you were on a movie set, the lights were blinding. I guess the technology was a lot worse. And movie stars started to wear sunglasses. And that's kind of what made them cool.
1: Wow.
6: Yeah. And Tom, you talked a little bit about the 1920s. A guy named Sam Foster. You guys probably know him from Foster Grant.
2: Sure.
6: He was the first one to use cellulose or acetate to make glasses frames. They were made out of like animal products before that. So he could make glasses cheap. He got a Woolworths on the boardwalk in Atlantic City to carry them, and they sold like crazy. And they went crazy right around 1929. Even though the Depression was going on, people were buying a bunch of sunglasses. Which makes me, you know, when you hear a bunch of those old people belly aching about the Depression, be like, well, you guys sure found enough money to spend on glasses, didn't you? U.S. Army Air Corps Colonel John McCready was one of the most daring test pilots in U.S. history, but he also worked with New York medical equipment manufacturer Bausch and Lomb. You've heard of them, sure. Yes? And they developed some sunglasses that would help aviators at high altitudes that were exposed to UV rays. And those things went like crazy. The sub company of Bausch & Lomb was called Ray-Bans. Mm. And you guys are familiar with Ray-Ban aviators, yes?
2: Still quite popular today.
0: Actually,
2: yes.
0: The president of the United States wears Ray-Ban aviators all the time.
6: All the time. They got real popular. They were standard issue to aviators in World War II.
2: Mm-hmm.
1: Huh.
6: MacArthur wore them all the time. And that's people thought they looked cool. The corncob pipe didn't catch on quite as much as as the aviators.
1: No, it sure didn't. No. That's a shame.
4: Maybe next week we could have the pipe, the origins of the pipe.
6: I'd like to just focus on the corn cob pipe chick. The largest corn pipe cob pipe manufacturer in the world is right here in a suburb of St. Louis.
4: Is that right?
6: I visited the plant. Yeah, Meerschaum plant. Yeah, it's good stuff.
0: You went there, huh?
6: I did.
0: Slow day for you.
4: Wait a minute. Do you say Meerschaum?
6: Meerschaum. Yeah, that's a.
4: That's the classic pipe that Sherlock Holmes smokes. The Meerschaum.
6: Yes.
4: Right. It's gigantic.
1: Big bell. Yeah.
4: It's the one that
6: you guys want to come out and see the corn cob thing. I can take.
4: Yeah,
6: you
4: I find this far more fascinating than the sunglasses. I don't.
6: Wait a minute.
0: I want to know more about sunglasses.
4: You know that scene in Inglourious Basterds? Christoph Waltz is smoking a Meerschaum.
6: Mm.
4: It's okay if I light my pipe, you know? Remember that scene?
0: Oh, yeah.
4: Okay.
3: Great.
4: Yeah.
3: The chilling
6: I don't want to brag, but one time I was a guest on the Seth Meyers program with Christoph Waltz.
4: Is that right?
6: Oh, wow. Yeah, we got a picture taken together.
1: Yeah, that's a great picture.
6: He didn't care. He didn't really. He was a really nice guy, but my publicist was like, let's get a picture together. And I'm like, and Christoph Waltz was like, could we please not? But he was cool. He did. Yeah. Elton John has 250,000 pairs of sunglasses.
1: Oh, that's a lot.
2: No.
1: That is a lot.
4: That's a quarter million.
2: That's
4: to me
2: too
4: and you.
2: Many.
6: Quarter million. Thank you. Yeah, thanks for doing the math for me, chick. There, quarter million.
0: Are they prescription? Yeah.
6: I don't know that. Of course, you asked that question.
0: Because he wears glasses. I mean,
4: and not only is it prescription, but I need the prescription of each and every pair.
0: Just
6: let me try and get that.
0: Maybe he had the LASIK. I don't know.
6: No, wait a minute. Actually, when he was a kid, he had 20/20 vision. I don't know if he still does today, but he had 20/20 vision. And the reason he wore glasses, started wearing glasses, because he thought Buddy Holly was cool.
2: So he didn't really need them.
4: I know he didn't need them.
6: Yeah.
4: When he was in school, he didn't have any trouble spotting those cute boys, did he?
1: No. He could see them all. Being a gay man.
6: Hold on. Wait a minute. What's this you're saying?
0: What does this
6: chick
0: have to do with sunglasses? May I ask?
6: I just want to understand what chick is saying. Are you saying
4: Elton John
6: is gay?
4: He's a gay man. Yes. He and David have been together for 40 years, probably.
6: Well, yeah. I'll be. Wow. You know, you learn something.

0: this guy is awesome.
1: That is fantastic.
0: He's so good, Josh. He's so good. And he has the costume. He's really good.
1: I saw an Elton John tribute band. It was called The Dogs of Society.
2: Oh, cool.
3: Oh, that's good. Good. Oh,
1: yeah. From Yellow Brick Road. And sure. They were not good. But they were all right. They were okay. But
2: I remember.
1: I'd like to see Elton Ron, though.
2: First time I went to Las Vegas, we were asking the hotel clerk about what shows to go see. And I mentioned, I believe it was the Righteous Brothers. He goes, no, don't go see them. The fake Righteous Brothers are much better. So, the guys, the cover band, yeah, the oldies thing that they
3: had at the Oriental.
0: That's
3: Palace.
0: One of my favorite Larry the Cable Guy jokes ever. He's like, yeah, we had a birthday party, and I wanted to get a Fog Hat tribute band. We couldn't afford them, so we just got Fog Hat.
1: sir.
0: That's a Larry the Cable Guy, one of my favorite jokes he has.
2: I'm sorry, back to sunglasses.
0: Sunglasses in 1952, Tom, Ray-Ban introduced a nautical-inspired frame called Wayfarers.
1: I was going to say, got to be the Wayfarers.
3: Yep.
0: They had the thicker plastic frame with an arched brow and slightly forward-tilting D-shaped lens. Had an immediate pop culture impact.
3: Tom still has them.
2: Yeah, President Kennedy wore them, you know.
3: Uh-huh.
0: Yeah, a lot of the beatnik writers and poets, musicians of the 1950s. Apparently, when James Dean wore them in Rebel Without a Cause, they sold like hotcakes.
2: They're great. I still have many.
3: I know you do. You're a many big fan.
0: You got some? Bob Dylan, the Beach Boys. Didn't Roy Orbison wear Wayfarers?
3: I believe you're right.
1: Well, but he was blind, though.
3: He didn't
1: I don't
3: care
1: know
3: what
1: why.
3: He wore.
1: He didn't care what he wore as far as glasses. Mm-hmm. That must be a... His makeup artist, probably.
4: Yeah, oh yeah.
1: Here, put these on.
0: Man, I'm telling you guys, I'm picking up stuff like crazy today. Oh, yeah. Elton John's gay and Roy Orbison's blind.
2: Well, one of those things is correct.
1: You just have to, you know, pay attention.
0: Tom Cruise has done wonders for Ray-Bans. The Aviators and Top Gun and the Wayfarers and Risky Business, mm-hmm. they owe the guy big time.
2: A lot of the aviators don't wear what you think is an aviator. They wear the more square ones.
0: That's interesting you said that, Tom. I was reading this thing. The movie Matrix had more sunglasses than any other movie, and if you notice the round lenses are worn by the good guys, and the square lenses are worn by the bad guys.
3: Oh, son of a gun.
1: I did not know.
0: Oh, this is another a good one, guys. In the early 19th and 20th centuries, I forgot to say this, people wore these sort of yellow, amber, and brown tinted glasses to alleviate the problems from syphilis.
4: Oh.
0: Apparently, when you get syphilis, you're very sensitive to light. So...
1: Huh. Don't I know
0: my rule of thumb at the pool when I walk by people in the pool in the summer, I'm sorry about the syphilis. You guys need to be more careful. Man, there's a lot going on in this community.
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10: 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Let's meet our contestants. An Oregon State football fan from Corvallis. 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A dancer at Club Badgerama. Meet Carrie Mysak. She's a semen jockey for Hereford Farms and part-time whore from Jackson Hole. Welcome, Wendy Bottom. Our celebrities tonight really need no introduction. 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Both starred in the adult mega hits A Street Whore Named Desire and Back Door to the Future.

0: 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And now, here's the creator and host of Password for Sluts.
1: Hi, I'm Bob Kavoyan. 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
3: Cashew. Gesundheit.
1: No. Tara?
4: Crazy.
3: Stepdad.
1: Nuts. We're looking for nuts.
3: Aren't we all?
1: All right, let's go on to our next password. Tara, you lead off.
2: The password is damn.
4: Hoover.
3: Suck.
1: No, sorry, Tara.
3: Beaver.
4: Shaved.
1: Sorry, ladies, the password is damn. Okay, Wendy, your turn to give.
2: The password is cherry.
3: Busted.
4: Downtown?
1: Downtown, you say. No, that's incorrect. Carrie?
5: Hyman.
3: Roth.
1: Cherry. We were looking for cherry.
3: Bob, you're 20 years too late.
1: Don't I know it. Let's move on, Tara.
2: The password is ocean.
4: Deep.
3: Throat.
1: No. Dixie, you try it.
3: Sea?
5: Word.
1: Ocean. We're looking for ocean. Carrie, let's move on.
2: The password is trickle.
5: Dick.
3: Donkey.
1: Interesting answer. No, that's incorrect. Wendy?
3: NASCAR.
4: Trickle.
1: Well, I'll be damned. We got a winner on that one. How about that? Let's keep going. Dixie, you give.
2: The password is chocolate.
3: Hershey.
5: Highway.
1: Highway. No. Tara?
4: Hershey. Highway.
1: No.
2: The password is implants.
3: Fake.
4: Orgasm?
1: I kind of figured you'd say that. No, let's move on. Carrie?
5: Saline.
3: Christopher Cross.
1: Girls, the password was implants, and that's the end of the game. It looks like Tara and Wendy have the most points, and we'll move on to the lightning round. Tara, Wendy, in the lightning round, you have 10 seconds to solve this special password. Tara, would you like to give or receive?
4: I love giving more than anything.
1: You're preaching to the choir, Tara. Let's begin the Password for Sluts lightning round.
2: The lightning round password is prostitute.
4: Whore.
3: Bitch.
4: Skank. Troll. Slut.
3: Dead slut.
4: Tramp.
3: Dirty knee.
4: Strumpet.
3: Hag.
4: Douchebag.
3: Fugly pig.
4: White trash.
3: Female.
1: That's all the time we have for Password for Sluts. 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
0: 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This is Jack Mehoff speaking.
4: Slut.
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7: We have a number of things to get to, including our letters.
8: Yes.
7: And why don't we get to that segment right now?
8: Email letters. Sponsored by Sleep Number. Can we take a moment?
7: Oh, yeah, boy.
9: Right?
8: Just think about all of our Sleep Number beds.
9: Yes. How much we enjoyed it over vacation.
8: Can I tell you? I discovered the wonderful world of heated blankets and throws. Have you tried these? A heated throw to watch TV? Oh, Tom.
7: I'll tell you what.
8: You plug yourself
7: in. It was so great to get back to my bed after vacation. And I'd like to, I have a thing about poor design. You ever had some of those? They apparently designed a bed that, in the dark, when you round the corner, there's a flange sticking out. It's like a 4x8 that you ram your shin into. Yeah, I'm just sorry. That was the particular condo. The particular condo we rented. But the Sleep Number bed. Glad to be home. Glad to be in my beautiful Sleep Number bed.
8: It's not him. stumbling around in the dark
9: right.
8: in someone else's bedroom. It's the design of the bed.
7: Yes, it was a
8: poor... That's where they messed up.
9: I know exactly what kind of bed you're talking
7: about.
9: What
7: I'm saying is, how do I describe it? The bed doesn't go from the all the way to the ground, all the way to the floor. There's this part of it, there's like a six-inch thing, and then there's mm-hmm. this thing sticking out.
9: Right.
8: Navigate it.
7: Around the corner.
8: No, can't navigate, maybe you should have your shin broken. That's all there is to it.
7: Maybe a nightlight would be nice. Now that's
8: again something you can change.
9: You could travel with one. Just throw one in your...
7: Yes, but there's someone else in the room, you see. Do you have that debate?
10: You don't travel with your candle and your...
7: and my hat with the thing.
10: Your who goes there candle.
7: How much light are you allowed to have in the room, Kristen?
9: How much light?
7: At night.
9: We have no curtains on our windows, so we have... I mean, there's a lot of light.
7: Okay.
8: You don't have any curtains?
9: Nope.
8: Well, I'm sure things will pick up for you, honey.
9: We live in the woods. I don't want curtains.
7: Josh, do you like it? No, you like it? I like having a little bit of a nightlight. So I can see you.
9: We have night lights throughout our house.
10: I've got one in the hallway, and that provides enough for my room.
7: But when you're at a hotel, do you do the thing where you open the bathroom, you crack it open, you leave the light on so you don't kill yourself? And
9: yes.
10: Leave the bathroom light on?
9: Yes.
11: No, a little crack. Oh. Yeah, that's very common.
7: Yeah. I need to get up.
10: That would drive me crazy.
8: Hey, Tom, Christy does that. So I think we found the solution.
7: Now, how about this, Christy?
8: Christy should start sleeping.
7: Christy, let's see. Now, if I'm in, let's just say, Christy, I'll try to make this clear. You're in your bed. Mm-hmm. Okay, your head is there. And you're lying down, looking at your feet. Is your husband on your right or your left?
9: My left.
7: Is that true in hotels also?
9: Yes.
7: Okay.
9: You don't do that? Did you switch?
7: No. There's no switching.
11: There's no switching.
7: If I am lying down, she is on my left. If I'm looking at the ceiling.
9: Yeah, see, so Tom and I couldn't sleep together because we'd be sleeping on top of each other.
8: I bet so. The passion would be unbridled.
10: Oh, man.
8: My God.
10: And that's what, almost 40 years of just built up, just moonlighting
8: Bruce Willis. He wanted it at a later time.
7: Again, the larger point.
8: And now they're both going to be free.
7: Again, the larger point that's complicated, which I mentioned once before, my hearing is kind of bad from wearing headphones all these years, but my left ear is my bad one. So if I'm lying down and she's on my left,
10: it's a godsend
7: for me to
11: consider yourself.
7: I have to hop up and go like this.
9: Well, why don't you just trade sides?
7: Would you like to call her lawyer and get that arranged for me?
9: Oh,
7: no, that's not going to happen.
9: So you're not allowed any light in your room.
7: She does not like a lot of light, so that could be.
9: I don't like a lot of light, but.
7: Well, you know, for example, the light blaring from a recharging cell phone.
8: You know, you can turn your brightness screen down and you can charge it and nothing.
7: No, you'll never know. Whatever on the thing. Never mind. I'm sorry.
9: We can on the charger?
7: Forward. Yeah, on the charger. But yeah, just as not like.
8: Dear Bob and Tom Show, this is for Chick. I saw these two yesterday and immediately thought of you, Chick. You saying that this is a picture of. I see this out in the wild and I laugh all the time when people have their owners drive their cars, is what it seems like. You ever run errands with your dogs and they one of them hops in the driver's seat and the other one's in the passenger seat? Well, that's what happened. This is from Renee. I saw these two yesterday, thought of Chick. I hope you all have a great day and a happy Monday. That's Renee from Wisconsin. There they are.
7: Aww.
8: Look at that.
7: That dog needs a booster seat.
8: Yeah, you think that's a...
9: You can hardly see over the dash.
8: You think that's a Hyundai?
9: Might be.
7: I think it's a Spaniel.
8: Yes.
7: That's
8: very good. By the way,
7: we have a news story today that really irritates me. I mean, this one is, this drives me crazy. I saw the headline. I thought, oh, finally. The headline is the AKC has three new breeds.
9: Yes.
7: Oh, finally they're going to come down to earth and have dogs that people actually have. No. If you've heard of any of these things, I'll shove a hot dog up Pat's ass.
8: No, don't let that stop you. Do it anyway, right, Pat?
11: Of course.
8: Yeah. Well,
11: it's Tuesday.
7: It'll be
8: once again, it's
7: frozen.
8: Been years. They've been friends. Now they're both free. Dear Bob and Tom Show, Tom, you should have come to Boyne for the weekend. Great snow.
7: I know.
8: Even though I like Vail, also Beaver Creek Boyne was a place to be during the holidays this year. That's Bruce from Charlevoix,
7: Michigan. Yeah, Boyne Highlands, Nubs Knob up there.
9: They had a lot of snow, huh?
7: Yeah, once again,
11: Nubs Knob.
7: Oh, great fun place. God,
11: I'll bet.
8: What a snooty. I say, Josh, when you make that decision to head to Nubs, will you give me a heads up? I'd love to
12: I'd love to, but there's nothing available. Everything's a book.
13: Does it nothing available at Nubs Knob?
7: Does it Nubs Knob sound like some filthy term? I'll tell you what. I only got done licking that Nubs Knob.
13: Licking that Nubs Knob.
11: I prefer the band name, maybe.
7: Yeah, I was attempting to ski in Vail. Once again, to paraphrase Pat Godwin, the skiing was terrible, but at least the lines were long.
8: Dear Bob and Tom Show.
7: At Vail, I should say.
8: Sorry to bother you at work. Of course, I was at a... Dear Josh.
14: Hi.
8: I was a function. I was at a function with a lot of people I barely know were attending. Standing in a small group of people, a couple of the ladies were talking. One asked the other what your son does now that he had finished college. She proudly said that he's a middle school science teacher.
7: All right.
8: Before I could stop myself, I blurted out, science!
14: Yes.
8: Everyone turned and stared at me with a very puzzled look. And me being socially awkward, I added, a little Thomas Dolby for that ass?
14: Yeah!
8: Continued staring in confusion. And then said, would you excuse me? I turned around and walked away.
14: You did everything right.
9: He needs new friends.
8: Josh, don't ever stop saying science.
9: Yeah.
14: I won't, and you did the right thing. Everything was right, correct there.
8: Science!
14: Science!
8: That's right. There he is.
7: Was that it?
8: Yeah, that's it from
11: that's
8: Thomas
11: the real Gold. One, yeah.
14: Science!
7: Didn't he get...
8: That guy who says that in the video is some muckety-muck in the BBC or something, I think.
7: But didn't Thomas Dolby, the guy from Dolby Labs sue them?
8: Thought Thomas Dolby was the Dolby that is the Dolby.
9: From Dolby Labs?
8: His dad was the Dolby or his grandfather was Dolby?
14: I just assumed it was his actual last name.
9: Yeah.
7: I thought there was some legal entanglement there.
14: Huh.
7: Our letters, you can reach us, of course, Bob and Tom at bobandtom.com. Let's see. Oh, I see. This is from Sean in Cape Coral, Florida.
9: Oh, I love it there.
7: I'm 52 years old.
8: Beautiful country, Cape Coral.
9: Yeah, it is.
7: I'm 52 years old. On October 15th, while taking my left... Oh, I see. I know why we're doing this. Uh-oh. You'll see in a minute. On October 15th, while taking my left sock off after work, as I have done every day for the last 30 years...
8: Right.
7: I fell on the floor and broke my left arm.
14: Ooh.
7: I now sit thinking how ridiculous this was as I get dressed and undressed.
14: Yeah.
7: I was being accused.
9: We were
7: accused,
9: talking about that yesterday.
14: I was just asking.
7: Do you have to sit down to put your socks on?
9: I sit down to put my socks on.
8: I think everyone sits down to put their socks on.
14: I mean, children do.
8: Yeah. Absolutely.
14: Sure, yeah. It's not a sign of being feeble.
8: I guess you could if you were like... Tom, to speak your lingo, if you were Jack LaLanne and incredibly fit, you could probably put your socks on standing.
7: I put my socks on standing.
14: I think you're in a very small minority there.
8: I don't believe you.
14: You stand and put your socks on.
9: Do you bend all the way over and touch the floor?
7: I have a walk-in closet.
9: Do you lean on something?
8: You got to lean against the wall.
7: No.
8: Really?
11: You're like a flamingo with your leg up?
9: Flamingo.
8: How long can you stand on one leg?
14: I say good for you. I bet your Pilates teacher would be proud.
11: Yeah.
7: Very good. Very good. There you go.
14: I'm nowhere near.
8: What a shoveler.
14: I haven't done that for the whole thing I've ever put my socks on.
7: You have a
14: on.
7: Chair in your closet then?
14: No, I get dressed on my bed.
7: You lie down?
14: Yes, I lay down on my bed. I get under the covers.
8: You know, beds are, you could sit on the side of the bed if you want. You don't have to actually lay in the bed.
14: Right.
11: Sit in the bed and put your socks on.
7: First of all, I can't do that because she's in there asleep and I'm trying not to wake her up.
14: I know, you live an awful way to live.
9: You don't have room in your closet for a little chair. I don't believe that.
7: I don't need to sit to put my socks on.
9: Well, all right, that day he falls and...
11: Oh, boy.
7: Must be all those years of skiing, the balance the man has.
14: Sure, I mean, you might have a great...
7: Okay.
8: Bob and Tom.
15: 5, 4, 3, 2, 1.
8: They put the F in professional.
16: Entering the studio, we have NFL great Joe Theismann has just walked in. And Joe, have a seat. Joe is carrying a...
15: No, wait a minute. Is
16: some
15: this
16: kind
15: a,
16: of a photo, frame
15: did someone
16: photograph?
15: Give this to you, Joe? I see it's a frame photograph of your hero,
17: Yes, this is a...
16: Joe, I hope you have a bathroom in your basement. I've never been to your place, but in your basement, if there is a bathroom...
17: This is the 30th one he has sent me.
15: Really? And each time, Mrs. Theismann says, not in my house!
8: Not in my house!
17: That's why he sent me 30. Yes.
16: What does
17: Hi,
16: it say?
17: Joe. Mm-hmm. Looking forward to seeing you again. Yours truly, Love, Chick.
15: Sweet.
16: Oh, wait a minute. There's the phone.
15: Bob and Tom Show.
18: Hi, fellas.
15: Well, hi, Floyd.
18: Oh, this is a treat today, isn't it?
15: Yes, it is.
18: Joe, you know Chick McGee's a big Redskins fan.
17: Yeah, I heard that, Floyd. Yeah, yeah, I heard that.
18: But he's queer, so keep your distance.
19: Hey, you know what, Floyd?
18: I wouldn't let him take a snap from you, but you've always had perfect hair. No wonder why he's been fond of you.
15: Yeah?
18: Mm-hmm. I used to have mine feathered like you, but now I grew my sideburns out because Big D wants me to look like Tommy Lee Jones again. You know, I've always said about football, it's amazing what they get paid, but it's hard to do. It's like playing hide-and-seek with the whore. You may find it, but you're going to pay the price for it.
15: Bob and Tom Show.
20: My name is Donnie Baker.
16: Oh, hey, Donnie.
15: Hey, Donnie.
20: How you guys doing?
16: Listen, we have a special guest in the studio. Joe Theismann, NFL great, is actually here with us in the studio.
20: Mm-hmm. I always wanted to ask you, though, you know Ricky Hammers?
15: No.
20: Todd's brother?
15: No.
20: The other drummer for Sex Fest?
15: No.
20: Anyways, man, he told me he had tickets. I'm going to bring it up. I don't care if he's in there. He had tickets to the Super Bowl when Theismann's played. Mm-hmm. But he had tickets on the 50-yard line, front row, right behind your guys' dugout and everything.
15: Bench. Yeah,
20: he
15: bench.
20: Said you guys had just scored and said you wouldn't even put the phone down to sign his program.
19: Oh, no. Are you kidding me?
20: I know, Chick. He throws one, gets on the phone bragging probably to his mom about it.
17: Yeah. Those were the days when I was full of myself. Well, food for thought. Food for thought.
16: That's the kind of
17: there's
16: respect.
17: Something to chew on early, I'll tell you.
16: Thank you, Donnie.
15: Bob and Tom Show.
21: Bob and Tom, it's Kenny Tomac.
15: Kenny!
21: Hey, guy, we just landed.
15: You did.
21: Yeah. Wheels just hit the ground. I can barely hear you guys. Can you hear me now?
15: Yeah, I hear you.
21: I had to call Tobik, sent a text, and I guess you guys have Joe Theismann in there today, huh?
16: Joe Theismann.
15: Theismann.
21: Hey, Shooter, if you can help me with an icebreaker. I'm not in sales. I'm in solutions. I don't know how much they've told you about me, but my 10 o'clock is a huge college football fan.
15: Oh, yeah?
21: Now, is that really you on the trophy? What's that name on it? I figured it was. Why else would they give it that name? That's like naming the Stanley Cup after Burt Reynolds.
19: Same thing.
15: Yeah.
21: Well, said you played your college ball in Northern Indiana. I'm guessing Valpo. Is that right?
16: No, Notre Dame University.
15: Notre Dame.
21: Hey, guy, we just landed. Yeah, ATL. Oh. Good. Oh, I already moved 40 units to the Burger Buddy, and my 10 o'clock is always good for Elite 60. Well, he gets case price on those bad boys. Uh-oh. Today he'll buy about 80 since I got the icebreaker of the century. Guess who I got on the other line?
19: Uh-oh.
21: No. No.
19: Kenny.
21: Guess again.
19: Kenny.
21: Mike, if it was Zig Ziglar, do you think I'd put him on hold?
19: Kenny.
21: It's Joe Theismann.
19: Kenny.
21: Oh, the guy on the trophy. I know.
15: Oh, my
21: gave me the heads up. I told him, hey, I've used that pose before, but only when my clients complain. No, I told him that. He loved it.
15: He loved it.
21: I got to skate. Hey, Joe, we're at the game. We got to skate. Go Valpo.
15: Oh, yeah.
17: Thanks,
15: go
17: Kenny.
15: Valpo. Thanks, Kenny. Go Valpo. Go
16: Valpo. Right. Well, Joe, thanks for coming for the last time.
17: Yeah. Gee, thanks for having me.
15: Well,
17: as always, it's great to be with you.
16: Our guest is Joe Theismann from the world of the NFL. And I believe we have another phone call.
15: Morning, Bob and Tom Show.
22: Hey, Bob and Tom. It's Sir Charles.
16: Hey, Charles.
15: Hello, Charles.
22: Joe, I always admired you when you played because you had the face mask that the kickers had. The single bar face mask, which I like because it'd be easier to eat snacks between plays.
15: Yeah.
22: I heard you guys talking about a coach in the NFL, Tony Soprano.
16: Yeah.
23: Yeah.
22: I got a good friend of mine, too. Hey, you mind talking to him for a second?
16: Oh, put him on, please.
15: Hello?
16: Please.
15: Hello?
22: Joe Theismann's in the room on the Bob and Tom Show.
24: Jesus. How you doing?
16: Tony, how are you? How's it going?
24: I'm doing pretty good.
23: Yeah.
17: How's everything with the fishes?
24: Things are pretty good. How's your leg? Sometimes you have to get a point across.
19: That's right. You got to make a point, Tony.
17: Touché.
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16: Welcome back to the Bob and Tom Show.
19: Oh, there we go.
23: Now we're talking.
16: Here it comes. Good friend of the show, Mr. Peter Frampton.
15: Oh, yeah.
16: He's got that touch.
19: Let's just take a break and let this play.
16: Oh,
15: Love it. All right.
23: All right.
15: 13 coming at you.
0: Turn it up.
15: Here we go. This makes me happy.
0: Me too.
23: I could not.
0: Back when the world was young.
15: Oh.
1: Hello, San Francisco.
0: Has ever been an honorary member of San Francisco Society? It's Mr. Peter
16: Brandon. Thank you very much. I know we all are used to stuff we didn't have back then, like cell phones. It's taking over the world now. They're not even really phones anymore, just little mini computers that we all carry around, smartphones, whatever you want to call them. Here's something new.
15: What's that?
16: Vodafone has a new product called the Booster Brawley Umbrella.
23: What?
15: It's a phone with an umbrella?
16: It's an umbrella that you can charge your phone with.
15: I see. So you open up the umbrella, it has solar panels in it?
16: But even more importantly, it acts as a special antenna. It does feature a 2-volt solar panel, so you can charge the phone.
23: Yeah.
15: Right.
16: But it has aluminum struts to improve conductivity and a special high-gain antenna with a signal repeater to improve reception. So you can...
15: In other words, now you have to carry this stupid umbrella
23: that's gonna
15: around
23: look good.
15: With you.
23: How big is it?
15: The whole time.
16: It should be a bad attitude around
0: start,
16: here.
0: I think you should
15: you know, the
0: start
15: whole
0: carrying
15: point of the smaller phones is to carry less stuff.
16: But if you're having reception problems, you whip out your umbrella.
15: Does this thing work in the rain? Just curious, or is it strictly for sun?
23: You're
15: going to
23: stick it in the back of your pants? Where are you going to
16: carry
23: it?
16: I am no longer taking questions.
0: Where to stick it?
16: The Vodafone people, it sounds like a great idea.
23: Is it a little baby umbrella that just goes over your phone? Or is it
16: Yeah,
23: big
16: Christy,
23: umbrella?
16: It's a baby umbrella. You put it in your drink, okay? Just booze it up. And
15: now you're talking.
23: No, I'm talking about my
16: drink
23: phone.
16: Drink a little umbrella. No, it's an umbrella. It can stand there in the rain.
0: How do you think this is a good idea? This is why
23: if
0: people
23: raining,
0: don't like you.
23: Then there won't be any sun, so it won't be charging your phone. So that makes sense at all.
16: You know, Christy, sometimes people use umbrellas to keep a little in the shade.
15: Mm-hmm.
0: Okay. Yeah.
15: That's true.
16: Do you have a little porch umbrella, Christy? You bundle that new porch furniture you were talking about.
23: No, because my porch is covered. It's...
16: Wow, nice.
23: Yeah. Well, no, it's not nice. I'd like to have one that... Mm-hmm. I have an umbrella, but it's in the garage. I don't have, get to use it.
16: Oh, really?
23: No, because I don't have a patio. I don't have an open...
16: Maybe you can build a pool. Hey, Rodney King had one.
23: Has my daughter been talking to you, too?
15: Mm-hmm. Yeah, no doubt.
16: When I read that story, that's the first thing I thought of. Rodney King has a pool?
0: We should get pools, Christy, me and you.
23: Yeah?
0: We'll go 2-for-1, see what happens. See if we can get
15: some sort of deal out there.
0: There's got to be a deal.
15: Come on.
23: We need a pool. We need a pool. We need...
16: How old's your daughter?
23: Well, that one's 13.
15: Well, there you go.
0: You know, she's not calling them by name anymore. She's
15: that one.
0: That one.
15: There's that one, and then this one.
16: Yeah, I know the feeling.
15: You know.
16: You start throwing a number
0: Oh,
16: out.
0: I know the feeling.
15: Yeah. Ava and Beva.
23: Yes. Beva's almost as tall as me, and she's not even 10. What is that?
15: You mean
23: that's
15: Beva?
23: Not fair. Yes.
15: Okay.
16: Oh, that's life getting a little bit of revenge on you.
23: No, Ava surpassed me long ago.
16: Oh, don't worry. It'll get worse. So you don't like the Vodafone umbrella?
15: No, it's just one thing that I have to carry around with me. I don't want to carry stuff around with me.
23: I vote no on that.
16: I think
15: that's the nice thing about having the little tiny phones you got here. But you put them in your pocket and go.
16: You need one more.
15: Where's my umbrella, damn it?
2: Now it's Jake McGee as Tom Griswold.
3: This umbrella thing's the stupidest idea I've ever heard of in my life.
16: If it'll improve your reception.
2: Jake McGee as Tom Griswold.
0: Well, then it just give you one more thing to forget or misplace or lose.
16: But if you're going to some event in, I don't know, the hinterlands, and you're concerned about your reception,
15: invited to the hinterlands?
0: You were in the hinterlands.
16: Well, this is from England. This is a British cell phone company. Maybe if you're going to a cricket match out in...
0: you make my head hurt.
16: I'm not sure.
23: Cricket match? When was the last time you were in a cricket match?
16: Well, again, it's been a while, but I'm just saying if you were...
15: Uh-huh.
0: I'd like to attribute this to Bill Burr, I think. Why aren't you attacked by birds every morning you walk into the studio? I love Bill Burr. I just don't get it.
16: Don't you think it'd be cool to have a little extra reception?
23: No.
0: My reception's just fine.
23: Mine's fine, too, if I'm not meant to talk to you.
0: I don't know why you complain about reception at a certain phone company in this building all the time. I've never had a problem. Never.
16: Well, it's a problem now.
0: See?
16: They switch one of the antennas around, yeah.
15: Oh.
16: Every time you call anybody in this building, now they have to walk outside.
0: I don't think so.
16: Have you ever noticed, all those people standing out front?
23: I have noticed some people standing out front on the phone.
15: Yeah, they're on an inferior
0: plan. I can make a phone call from here right now and connect. Right this second.
16: Congratulations. God must be on your side.
0: Yes, he is.
16: God, I'm on your side.
0: Mm-hmm. Oh, that's a good...
23: God's on everyone's side.
15: Count me out
23: side.
15: Of the umbrella gift idea. Yeah. I'm guessing that's going to be your Christmas gift this year, kids.
23: I don't want one with, Tom's with your picture face on it.
0: Is it one of the cool umbrellas with the metallic,
15: Is it a one-button umbrella? Shoots right up on your
16: metallic. You mean the kind that you get struck by lightning?
0: No. Didn't we do the one time from the Bahamas? Didn't we have a metallic umbrella, like a mini satellite dish?
16: Sure.
23: I remember that.
0: If it's like that, then maybe I'm.
16: That was an upside down umbrella, kind of.
0: Right.
16: Whatever. That's a dish. Concave.
15: Not an umbrella. That's a dish.
0: DirecTV. We're the upside umbrella people. We're the upside down umbrella people. Dish Network. We're the upside down umbrella people.
15: Travelers TV.
0: We're the upside down umbrella. Isn't that a satellite dish? No.
16: If you want to watch Mad Men, call Dish Network. Did you see enough of those ads, by the way?
23: Really.
15: Oh, my God.
16: Chick, you like a mani and a pedi as much as the next guy,
0: darn
16: right?
0: Darn right I do.
16: Sure.
0: Makes me feel pretty.
16: Oh, it's great.
0: Yeah.
23: Why? What's going on with that? Are you going to ruin my mani pedis?
16: No. Charles Swinney flipped out because he couldn't get a mani pedi, according to the police.
23: Why couldn't he? Were they busy?
16: One of the customers at Asian Nails in Mentor, Ohio.
0: Wait a minute. Hold it. What kind of nails?
15: Asian Nails?
0: Oh, I've never heard of that before.
16: He told WOIO that
0: they are on your side.
16: Mr. Swinney came into the salon last Tuesday demanding service.
0: Man, I'm busy this morning.
16: The salon was about to close, so they told Mr. Swinney to come back later. He went to the technician saying, I need a pedicure. After he left, he walked to his duffel bag and started rifling through it. I didn't want to see what he was going to pull out.
15: Right.
16: And inside were wads and wads of cash.
15: Oh, my.
16: He offered handfuls of bills to anyone who would help him cross off getting his nails done because it was on his bucket list.
0: He never had it done?
23: It's not like you couldn't come back the next day.
0: That might not be a bad show one morning.
23: Get our nails done together?
15: What's that?
0: Have us get our manis, our petties, four guys, have Christy talk about it. Then we could, odds are, we'll have someone here with, some sort of an accent doing our nails.
15: Mm-hmm.
0: You pick color. Stuff like that.
16: When you get your nails done, Chick, do you get a color? Do you want to just go with the clear?
0: Do a clear buff?
16: You do a clear buff, do you?
0: Yeah.
23: A lot of guys wear the dark black. I wear the black.
0: What?
23: Oh, yeah.
0: Really?
15: Dark black nail polish?
23: Yeah, the black nail polish. Dark black does that.
15: Guys don't do that.
23: Black nail polish. Oh, yes, they do, Bob.
16: What are this? Is this if you're goth?
23: Not necessarily. No. I mean,
16: what guys do you hang out with that have black nail
23: not
16: polish?
23: Not guys your age, but, well, rock and roll guys do.
16: Really?
23: Yeah.
16: Okay.
23: Johnny Depp is one. He'll wear a black nail polish.
15: That's Johnny Depp.
23: Every now and then.
15: I mean, if I was making as much money as Johnny Depp, then maybe
16: Johnny
15: I would.
16: Depp thinks he's Hunter Thompson. He can do whatever he wants.
15: Mm-hmm.
16: Police couldn't
0: figure out. Boy, that would really open up a whole world for me if I would make enough money where I could be really weird opposed to the way I am now.
16: Well, that's the
0: holy
16: thing.
0: Moly.
16: Who's going to tell Johnny Depp you look like
0: an
16: idiot?
0: I'd ride a horse to work every morning.
15: I'd love to see that.
0: Every other day.
15: Hey, look, there's Chick on his way to work.
0: Yeehaw. I'm
16: telling you, you need some cool affectations.
0: Yeah.
16: How about the umbrella with the radar thing?
23: Would
16: in
23: you give up on that stupid idea?
15: No, you need like Michael Jackson had the umbrella guy. That's what you need, Chick.
23: You need a monkey.
0: Yes. I do need
15: an umbrella guy.
16: Chick needs a monkey.
23: Start
0: writing this down. I need a monkey and a guy with verbal support to help me on
15: you're the greatest, Chick.
0: Rough days.
16: Chick, you're the man.
0: And
16: say
23: Rock
16: it again,
23: of Ages,
16: Chick.
23: The only thing good about the movie is the monkey.
0: And there's a monkey in
23: Jason
0: Rock of Ages.
23: Jackson has a monkey.
15: By the way, the monkey that I posed with, Crystal, the monkey. Mm-hmm. She has her own show on NBC this fall.
23: Really?
0: Here's Crystal.
15: Animal Practice.
23: She a doctor?
15: They told us about it when I saw her, and I saw the preview for her last night.
16: Is she a doctor?
23: A monkey doctor?
15: She's dressed in a doctor outfit.
16: So it's actually more realistic than the Kardashians thing. I can buy a monkey being a doctor.
0: So the first scene is the nurse saying, right here. The doctor will be right with you. Comes
16: That'd
0: in.
16: Be awesome.
0: And it's monkey doctor.
15: It looks pretty funny.
23: Who doesn't love a monkey?
15: I love a monkey.
16: Great.
0: I'd love a monkey doctor.
23: Oh, Chick, you need a monkey.
0: I need a monkey, but I need somebody to help me take care of the monkey.
16: Oh, you don't want to have to do that.
0: I don't want to take care of the monkey.
15: No. Well, you do is you get yourself a trained monkey. All right? It's going to cost you a couple bucks, but It'll do everything for you. Monkeys, like they help quadriplegics. Right.
0: Helper monkeys.
15: They do
0: helper
15: like 300-400 different commands.
0: If they could help a quadriplegic, they could certainly help me.
23: You.
0: I've got all the use of all my limbs.
15: Monkey, bear.
4: I don't know if they make psychiatrist monkeys.
15: Well, they you can dress them up to look like one.
0: I beg your pardon.
15: Wear a little bow tie and have a clipboard.
4: You guys are getting off the topic.
23: Did Crystal have on a little leash when you met her? Or did
0: What is it about a monkey holding a clipboard that's funny? I don't know, but it is, isn't it? And a little doctor
15: come on.
0: Scrubs?
15: Sure.
23: Yeah, that's pretty good.
15: Oh, come on.
4: By the way, I'd like you to meet the new member.
0: Just when I'm ready to walk out in the traffic, you totally redeem yourself.
15: There you go.
4: I'd like you to meet the new monkey on our sales staff.
15: he's great.
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4: No.
3: Well, I am in the country of Costa Rica. 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And that's me, Jim Jefferson. So whether you've been injured at a concert, while listening to music at home, or while simply thinking about a song, you may be entitled to compensation. Call the law offices of John Johansson today and see if you have a strong case, just like this fellow did.
5: I called Jack Joseph for help last fall. See, I'd been listening to the radio and heard Alice Cooper singing his catchy song called School's Out.
4: Uh-huh.
5: Well, I assumed he meant my school. I didn't show up for my final exam, and I flunked out. But my attorney, Mr. Jensen, explained to Mr. Cooper's attorneys how this would prevent me from becoming a doctor and making millions of dollars over my lifetime. Thanks, Jim.
3: That man is just one of dozens of clients I have helped. Just listen to this young couple who came into my office with a sad story.
6: Well, rock music ruined the reputation of my girlfriend and me. We grew up in a small town and dated all throughout high school.
7: We always behaved very modestly in public and had planned to save ourselves for marriage. Until we became the talk of the town. Tell him, Jack.
6: You see, Diane and I were outside the Tasty Freeze, minding our own business, sucking down a chili dog.
7: And his hands were not between my knees. Johnny Cougar ruined our reputation. Couldn't walk down the street without people snickering and pointing after that song came out.
3: But now life goes on for Jack and Diane.
8: Yeah.
3: Thanks to our out-of-court settlement, they were able to move to a slightly larger town with larger fast food chains and less nosy neighbors. I'm just here to help people get what's coming to them. If you thought Saturday night really was all right for fighting, contact my office. Or if you thought Pat Benatar really wanted you to hit her with your best shot, just pick up the phone and call me. Did you hear Rock You Like a Hurricane on the radio and immediately evacuate your home? Well, I'm your guy. Perhaps you had a loved one who took the Van Halen song Jump a little too literally. Give me a ring. There is no reason for you to suffer any longer. I have helped a hotel detective who was out of sight get his job back, as well as a banker lady who was sure all that glittered was gold. And recently, I helped this victim of a stalker.
9: I got real creeped out every time I heard that song by the Police, Every Breath You Take. I realized he was singing about me. Every move you make, I'll be watching you. Creepy. Jason Jorgensen was able to get me a nice settlement. Plus, he got that guy ticketed for impersonating a law enforcement official.
4: Oh.
9: The Police? Hell, it turns out they ain't even real cops. Jackie sure helped me.
3: Don't let rock and roll ruin your life any longer.
2: The law offices of Joe Johnson do not accept any cases which may end up in an actual court of law. Any settlements awarded are subject to Costa Rican taxes as well as a 3-year waiting period pending counter litigation. Joe Johnson will not be held responsible for any death threats, public mockery, or yard jobs which occur before, during, or after filing lawsuits.
3: Call the law offices of Joe Johnson today.
2: Phone number withheld due to pending litigation.
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12: Hanging with us in the studio right now, we have comedian Daniel Tosh. Let's learn a little bit about you.
13: Well, I'm not very good with people. I live alone. I've never been good with people. Even when I was little, my imaginary friend would play with the kid across the street, and I'd be like, hey, I guess we'll meet up later, and he'd be like, whatever, queer. I'm like, whoa.
12: That's not necessary.
13: I wear the WWJD bracelets.
4: Uh-huh.
13: What would Jesus do? They're not magical, just a reminder to be a better person, to live a better life. I was in a movie theater recently watching The Matrix Reloaded, and a guy's cell phone went off, one of those obnoxious rings where it's a song, you know, he doesn't want to answer because
4: sure.
13: The good part's coming. And he answers the phone like nothing's going on. Hey, what's up? No, I'm in the movie theater. I was like, Hey, buddy, please get off the phone. That's it. That's all I said. And this is what he says to me. Shut up and mind your own business, punk. And I almost went crazy, right? Like, you know, but then I looked at my bracelet. What would Jesus do? So I lit him on fire and sent him to hell. because I'm a Christian, all right? And sometimes that you need to take the higher road.
4: Yeah, what would Jesus do?
8: All day, all night, all Bob and Tom. This is Bob and Tom 24/7.
4: Welcome back to the Bob and Tom Show. Somewhat of a mess.
14: Fair enough. I've been called worse.
4: But it's always a mess at this time. Yes. Uh-huh. Tom, go ahead.
15: Well, I was asking a question. I'll have to set this up. I'll be as quick as I can. We were on vacation last week.
14: Yes.
15: And we were talking about the fact that the bed at this... We rented this kind of like condo thing. And the bedroom that Kelly and I were in, the bed was too high.
14: Mm-hmm.
15: And I was just... It struck me that to get onto the bed, you had to kind of do the Fosbury flop, of course, which is the famous high jump move developed by Dick Fosbury.
14: All right. Which won me a trivia contest the other day, by the way. Thank you very much.
15: You're welcome.
14: I never would have known that.
15: And I mean, Dick Fosbury, who died last year, a revolution in a sporting event. How many people can say they... Oh, sure.
14: Simone Biles.
15: Michael, what's his name? The swimmer.
14: Douglas.
15: Yeah. Great. Yeah, Michael Douglas, of course.
4: Michael Douglas, an amazing actor.
15: But he didn't invent his own stroke.
14: Yeah, but Simone Biles has invented her own vault.
15: Yeah, there you go. And she's a
4: really
15: genius
4: did.
15: In sports.
4: Mm-hmm. Wow.
15: She's great. But my point is the bed, why was this bed so high? And then
4: things you latch onto.
14: I know.
15: It's just weird to me.
4: To and you.
15: So I decided I would research this.
4: Okay. Oh, good. And drag us into it. Go ahead.
15: Now, I was thinking, why would an olden day, because you said
14: olden days,
15: and why? So I'm thinking, why? Between 3000 and 1000 BC, ancient Egyptians invented the first raised bed with legs at the time shaped like animals' feet. They were made of woods. The beds kept the sleeper off the ground to prevent...
14: Bugs.
15: Rodents.
16: Snakes.
15: And other creepy crawlers getting into the bed.
17: Now that's not an explanation for the super tall bed. That's just took the mattress from the floor and raised it a bit.
15: But if you're familiar with rats, they could probably get up anything.
17: Yeah, they can get in your bed, no matter how tall it is.
14: Victorian beds, because that's the era that I was talking about.
4: Yes.
14: The Victorian beds, they had the stairs and they were way off the
4: Queen
14: ground.
4: Queen Victoria!
14: It was a status and symbolism. Furniture often was used as a status symbol. A high bed frame could signify wealth and social status. Warmth. Bedrooms in the Victorian era were often cold, especially in large drafty houses. A higher bed would be further away from cold floors, helping to keep the sleeper warm at night. And as you mentioned, the health and hygiene, because rodents couldn't get in your bed.
17: All right.
15: So that the woman that you were seeing, Josh, we discussed earlier, what was the term you used? The woman you were violating?
17: That's not the term I used.
15: No, it wasn't.
17: It's the term I thought, and you, before I could say it, you did.
15: But she had the mattress on the floor.
17: Right. I have no doubt there were rats in her apartment.
15: Really?
17: Yeah. Oh, yeah.
15: Oh, that would just totally freak me out.
17: I mean, I never saw one. I would
15: have to leave or sleep standing up.
17: Oh, it was an apartment in Chicago. Of course it had
4: rats. Oh, there are more rats than people.
14: Wait a minute. Not all the apartments in Chicago have rats, do they?
17: I think, from what I read, 98%.
16: Yeah. Coming from the river.
4: 100%.
14: Yikes. I've seen them on the sidewalks, that's for sure. Yikes.
17: I've honestly never seen a rat on the Chicago sidewalk.
14: Oh, I have.
4: I'm walking here.
14: in the South Loop, it was terrible.
15: So, Ryan, at present, your stuff, if you will, is in a like a closet in an apartment you're renting with some friends.
18: But yeah.
15: You can't move in for a while.
18: Now I'm worried about it being on the ground for the rats.
15: But your mattress really is on the ground.
18: Well, I don't have a mattress.
15: Oh, wow.
18: Because there is a mattress on the ground. Actually, okay, I don't own the mattress. There was a mattress that was a leave behind.
14: No, don't do that. No,
17: you'll be fine.
18: But it was a lady.
17: Yeah.
15: No. Yeah. So does it look like a Japanese flag?
18: I don't know what that means.
4: No, it doesn't.
14: It
4: the big red stain in the yeah.
18: Okay, sometimes you got to spell it out, and by spell it out, I mean give me the visual description exactly.
15: Is it legal to use someone else's mattress? In some states, it's not legal to resell a mattress.
18: Wait, well, Well, there was no money exchanged.
12: Okay.
18: I have left behind many a mattress, though. Really? But I get the mattress protectors.
17: Yeah.
18: You know,
17: yeah.
18: You buy a mattress, you put the first thing you do, you put a protector on there.
14: Sure,
18: right,
14: I agree.
18: I mean, it doesn't let the mattress breathe.
14: You don't know what a mattress.
18: Yeah, the plastic thing.
14: Yeah.
18: It's one of those things. It's the equivalent of like telling someone like, I'm doing this to protect you. You know, like,
12: doesn't it make a sound then?
18: It makes a little bit of a noise.
17: But they've gotten good.
13: Really good. Yeah.
18: They've gotten good.
17: They're not the plastic sheets of old.
18: Yeah.
12: Like my friend Steve Kravitz's mom, furniture was always covered in plastic.
14: Not like that.
18: That was
17: But I wet the bed when I was a kid, and we had plastic sheets. And me getting into bed was like I was getting into a newspaper nest.
18: Like you were working the tarp during a rain delay at the ball stadium.
12: Sounds like an NBA game. Okay, so when you go back to this place and move in, it'll be mattress on the floor.
18: Well, I'm going to be buying a bed. So what I'm going to do is I'm going to buy the bed online and then have it delivered. So it'll be there when I get there.
17: Oh, perfect.
18: And I'll probably get a small bed frame.
14: Get one of those little platform bed frames.
18: So
12: will it be a single bed or a double bed or a king size?
18: Well, the room's kind of small, so I'm probably going to have to get a full size bed. I like the queen size bed at least, but I'm probably going to have to get a full size. Just for space. Okay. But
12: now, if you have a guest over, there'll be room.
14: Have you ever ordered the mattress in the box?
12: Of course not.
18: Oh, they're so fun.
14: You know, college kids?
18: You know those muffins that come in the can? And then crack them open? Yeah. And that's like when you open the mattress. Yeah, it expands. It's really. You can't lay on it until it expands.
14: Right,
18: all the way.
14: Have to wait a couple of days. Right.
12: It's like those dinosaurs you put in the.
4: Yeah. Not at all.
17: Yeah, they come in a giant egg.
4: You don't have to put them in water.
18: This is actually a really good idea. Dino bed?
17: Better than an egg.
12: An instant water bed that looks like a dinosaur.
14: No, I bought one for my kid when she went to college, and you just have it shipped in a box and it shows up in her room, and you don't have to haul a mattress up the stairs.
12: Okay. But then those go right on the floor.
14: This one, wherever you want them, on a frame.
12: Now, because the big controversy now at the Olympics are the cardboard beds.
14: But don't they have like a topper on them?
12: I believe they have three different options for firmness at the Olympic beds.
14: They do?
12: And the whole idea is, can't they be? They can turn them into kitty litter or something when the Olympics are over. There's some green crap. And you were saying that the Olympic athletes are upset because they have so much vegan food they can't get the protein they need.
14: Yes, the menu is 60% vegan, and most athletes need the protein, obviously, for optimum,
12: performance.
14: Thank you.
12: So they're all going to the McDonald's.
14: Well, they were scrambling to find meat and eggs after like 3 days because they were eating so much.
12: Interesting. Well, let's get back to the news desk with Christy Lee. That's no ordinary news desk. That's the SILAC news desk starring Christy Lee.
14: Hey, members of a Colorado HOA called law enforcement officers to try and shut down a kid's lemonade stand. What's the world coming
4: good
14: to?
4: Damn kids,
17: is that right?
14: The Summit County Sheriff's Office said they were contacted by members of the Wilderness Homeowners Association.
17: Homeowners say what?
14: Who complained about children.
12: No, it's not the president of the HOA, it's the HOA hole. Call the head of the
14: children running an illegal lemonade stand that was blocking a road. Responding deputies found that the children were not blocking the roadway, but advised they move back a few feet for their safety.
17: For God's sake.
14: When the caller came out and started yelling at the children, claiming they were on private property, deputies determined that since the property was shared HOA property and because the children's parents are part of the HOA, they had a right to be there. Boy, this person...
17: Yeah, what a dick.
14: Yeah.
12: Someone's going to be getting lemons through their window.
14: Yeah.
12: I'm glad your shutters are the right shade of beige as I heave lemon through your window.
14: They're kids, man. You know,
17: that was one of my things. I had to move in a neighborhood that did not have an HOA. And thankfully I did. Hmm. And there's not an HOA officially, but you can give money. There's somebody who collects money to do things.
4: How much money have you given?
17: Not $1.
4: HOA, you have anarchy.
17: They're lucky to have me in their neighborhood.
4: Is that right?
17: I bring a certain amount.
4: They should bring you money.
17: Yeah. You're telling me a house hasn't sold it where the realtor went, Josh Reynolds lives in that house. I promise you that's happened.
16: Wow. Well, what?
15: I have a question. Has anybody ever set up some kids and they're selling Mike's Hard Lemonade?
14: Side of the road. That would be illegal.
15: Hey, mister, it's $20. $20. I'll put it in a cup. You can take it away.
18: I mean, you just have to have the code word, right? It's like when you show up at a place and you hand them like a hard-boiled egg and say, the chicken's in Xanadu, and they're like, oh, okay, that's the code word, right? And then you get the good stuff.
4: That's right.
18: This is actually a really good idea. I need to have a kid.
17: Yeah.
18: So I can have a kid running basically a bootleg
16: Prohibition lemon.
14: Do you think there's a lemonade stand where the kids allow you to use Apple Pay?
17: I hope.
4: There's got to be.
14: Because who has cash anymore?
16: Nobody.
14: It's hard to, like, I feel bad because I'll drive by and I've got this thing where I always try to stop and buy them, but I don't have a lot of cash anymore. I don't have it laying in my car or anything.
17: Yeah, ideally you could Venmo or something.
14: Yeah. Hey, kids, do you Venmo?
17: There's something so joyful. If you're ever in a position to pay more than what the kid is asking for.
14: Oh, I always do.
17: That is, they just brighten up so much.
14: Yep.
17: Yeah.
15: Yes.
17: Mm-hmm.
18: But then they get used to that, and then they're set up for disappointment the rest of their life.
17: True.
18: I mean, like, what you're doing is creating a very problematic pattern.
17: We're getting into the evils of socialism, but...
18: Yeah, sure.
4: I think all of our hearts are in the right place.
17: Right, sure, yeah.
15: My first day at the grocery store, I'm working there, and like, hey, listen, these lemons are going to cost you $4. You're not going to just give me a 10 and walk away happy? What the hell's wrong with you?
14: Authorities seized over 1,000 marijuana plants during a traffic stop in the city of... Weed, California.
4: Talk about on the nose.
14: Yeah. A deputy spotted a white Mercedes transit van on I-5. It was continuously swerving. And when the driver was finally pulled over, deputies searched the vehicle, discovered 1,021 rooted marijuana plants in the rear compartment of the van.
17: Oops. Unfortunately, he's been sent to the prison in Sodomy, California.
4: Yeah.
17: That's a rough place.
4: You get busted weed, you end up in Sodomy.
15: Not on the nose, on the ass.
14: The 53-year-old driver was arrested on several charges, including illegal transportation and possession of marijuana. I thought it was legal in California.
17: I'm sure there are
18: numbers. It's a quantity
14: issue.
18: It's a quantity situation.
15: There's all kinds of impossible licensing to make it impossible for the average person to do it without having a semen stain from the governor. And
17: depending on the state, those can be tough to
15: guess. Completely ridiculous. Yeah, but wow.
14: In Japan, authorities are cracking down on the use of rideable electric suitcases.
15: They're so cool.
14: According to...
17: they're silly, aren't they?
4: They're stupid very silly. And they're useless. Why do you think they're cool?
18: I've never seen this.
17: They are silly.
14: Have you seen these?
18: It's like a...
16: I've seen, yeah.
18: It's they like a fun. Magic suitcase?
14: Yeah. Yes. According to the Kyoto News Agency, two major Japanese airports have already asked travelers not to ride motorized suitcases within their facilities.
4: They barely go faster than walking.
17: Yeah. I know. It doesn't seem...
15: It's hilarious. We had a story a couple weeks ago. They literally pulled a guy over at some airport in Japan.
14: Police are also urging domestic retailers to warn customers of the strict laws concerning their use. Japan currently classifies the electric suitcases as, quote, motorized vehicles that can be ridden on roads only with the required safety equipment and a driving license.
15: Mm. Well, ma'am, we pulled you over. Your panties are blocking your license plate. let me see.
17: Well, why don't you pack better?
15: Huh? Let me see your registration. We could do the baggage claim 500. Get a few of these things. We had for a while the motorized coolers. Have you seen these?
18: No.
15: Yeah, same
14: you can
15: deal.
14: Ride on
18: Why
14: them.
18: Am I so baffled by the idea you can just put wheels that move on anything?
4: Yeah, right? Yeah.
15: No, but not the wheels that move. Wheels that move with a motor.
18: Oh, I love this.
15: Yeah, we had a couple of those.
4: Yeah. On a cooler. I thought you guys took them and the kids rode them.
15: Oh, yeah, the boys
4: destroyed
15: them riding around the neighborhood. It was cool.
17: I need one of those. I want one.
15: Yeah, I hear Toyota's coming out
17: tomorrow.
15: They're coming out with a hybrid.
17: Oh, they are? Oh, yeah. That's nice.
15: Yeah, it's interesting. You got to mix oil with the gas. Pain in the ass, but I hear Honda's coming out with one that just takes regular gas. But yeah, they're advancing. The Japanese are way ahead of us in the world of motorized suitcases.
17: Who knew?
15: Yeah. See, it might be difficult getting the one that takes real gasoline into the overhead. I can see that as being a problem. Oh, man, there's gasoline dripping on the lady.
18: Oh, this, my duffel bag's got a Hemi in it. Those are so cool. I'm seeing the video for the first time. It's like a scooter you can put your stuff in.
14: Yeah, exactly.
18: Oh, my gosh.
15: You know, when we were in the 50s thinking about the future, I doubt if anybody had on their roster, you know, I mean, of course they had. Obviously, you're going to have stuff where you can fly. Flying cars.
14: Jetpacks.
15: Jetpacks. Mm-hmm. Pretty low on the list. A drivable suitcase.
17: Yeah. I mean, it's so low on the list in the 50s that now we're even going, no.
14: No.
17: Yeah. We're still scoffing at it. It's really way ahead.
15: But again, wheels on suitcases, I'm a big fan.
14: Mm-hmm.
15: I've got to say thank you to that. And by the way, if you're an inventor, please invent a ski boot bag with wheels. Thank you. It's a free idea. Get it
14: done.
15: They
14: have them for golf bags. Why wouldn't they have them for ski bags?
4: Yes.
15: They have them for skis, but certainly. For the boots.
16: Ski boot bag with wheels.
15: So, I'm talking to you.
4: By the way, can we make a more potable wine for the lift?
15: I'm talking to people who matter.
4: Yeah.
15: Okay?
4: Yeah, that's right.
15: Who? Do you ski, Ryan?
17: You're only talking to Upper Arlington.
18: No, I don't ski. I have tried skiing a few different times. I'm not a cold weather sport guy. Like I could never stop, so I would always just have to fall on my butt every time to stop.
15: Do you water ski?
18: Now I could try that because it's warm.
17: Mm.
18: Mm-hmm. But no, I don't. I'm not much of a skier. I don't know. My feet are slippery enough. Like I can't even get into a bathtub. I feel like a baby horse was just born. Is this what happens when you get older? Are my feet made of bars of soap?
4: That's how people fall in tubs.
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20: 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He's back. It's Pat Godwin. 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
1: Beard is the word. I walk in here and you guys are talking about Josh's facial hair.
2: My winter's beard?
1: It looks good. You are toying with the idea of shaving it off and just having a big sort of 70s porn stash.
2: Yeah, man. Yeah. Because I just saw a picture on our Aura frame of me just with a mustache.
1: And?
2: It looked great.
1: Did you know?
2: Yeah, man.
1: How about this? How about just shaving off the stash and looking like
2: a
1: lumberjack Amish guy?
3: On purpose you did that?
2: Yep, there are pictures of me. I didn't have the full beard. It was literally just the goatee.
3: Oh, okay.
2: At that
3: okay.
2: point.
4: Didn't we do that like every day you shaved a different way?
2: Yeah. Last year, yeah.
1: But you never did just the full beard and no stash. That's a very peculiar look.
2: It is. The C. Everett coupe.
1: Yeah. I think that's one of the reasons he didn't get any farther ahead. looked so ridiculous.
4: Okay.
2: You'll see some Amish gentlemen who have that.
1: What is isn't there some religious reason for that?
2: Maybe. I don't know.
1: There's some like misinterpretation of the Sanskrit or whatever.
5: I've said it before.
4: Follow the Sanskrit, but okay.
1: You know what I'm saying? I mean, just whatever it says there.
5: American
1: God knows what I meant.
5: Army officer and politician who became a senior Union general in the American Civil War, Ambrose Burnside.
2: Oh, yeah.
5: And
2: I
5: submit that Josh should cultivate this look quick and in a hurry. It's unbelievable. You could do it tomorrow. And you too, Tom.
1: And sideburns were named after him.
5: Ambrose Burnside.
1: Even though his name was Burns.
3: Okay.
1: Absolutely. I know you're correct about that.
5: There he is. Look at that.
3: Wow.
1: He had the sideburns that actually grow into the mustache with no chin hair.
2: Amazing. Wow. I did something very close to it last year.
3: Yeah.
2: Mm-hmm. Yeah.
3: We have all the pictures.
5: That's just gorgeous.
1: Yeah. That guy looks like a complete douche.
2: What? That's a man I would follow into battle.
5: Absolutely. I think he looks like a good guy.
1: No.
3: What a weird hair pattern.
1: Yeah, that is just really unattractive.
2: Ladies loved him.
4: Did they really?
2: Well, that's why his chin is shaven. He could easily won.
5: Yeah, grass doesn't go on a racetrack, right?
1: Okay.
5: All right, you're damn right. Hello.
1: Okay.
4: Maybe
5: he should be...
4: pull that off.
5: President of Oral Pleasure. I would be glad to step down.
1: Okay,
5: Ambrose Burnside. I'm sorry. Go ahead, Tom.
1: Could we move on? What have you got, Christy?
4: Recent data shows which countries are the most and least promiscuous in 2026.
2: Okay. In 2026?
4: Yeah.
2: It just started.
4: I know, it just started.
3: How
4: hear
3: much
4: you.
3: Sex are they having?
2: Yeah, we got to give us...
5: We're 21 days in.
4: Maybe it's 2025 and there's a typo. I don't know.
5: Somebody help me.
1: No, this is a contemporary survey.
4: Population review. And Australia topped the list as the

0: most promiscuous country in the world.
1: Aren't they all? It's just an island of hotties.
2: Yeah.
1: So that makes sense.
3: I think it's because they've got, every time we get the Australia stories, it's usually someone being killed by some weird creature.
1: Yeah.
3: Or eaten by a shark.
0: We had sharks this week.
3: I feel like four shark deaths in the last week.
0: We had four shark bites in the last week. Not all.
4: They have salt crocodiles down there that are 20 feet long.
2: No.
4: Yes, they do. Look it up.
1: Saltwater crocodiles do scare me.
4: Those are vicious.
0: They had a score of three. I don't know how they based the score, but their score was a 360.14, just to give you an idea. Coming in second,
2: yes,
0: Ms. Hooker said, Brazil.
1: Oh.
2: All right.
0: With a 340.66.
1: All righty.
0: Followed by Greece.
2: Okay.
1: No.
2: Chile. That makes sense.
0: Chile and New Zealand.
3: So we're counting all positions.
1: Yes. And New Zealand, those Kiwis.
3: By the way, Chick McGee, correct again.
4: Yes.
3: The saltwater crocodile, 20 feet.
1: Yeah, they're crazy.
2: That's crazy.
4: They are vicious.
1: They have those long, thin snouts.
3: They have verified a 23-foot crocodile.
4: They were down to like 500. I just saw this on 60 Minutes. They were down to like 500, and they did a conservation effort. Now they're up 150,000.
0: Whoa.
1: They overshot.
4: And are in Australia. Yeah, they can't do anything about it.
2: They're crawl protected. Up on the beach?
4: Yeah.
3: This says, by the way, to put it in perspective, many of them are longer than the average pickup truck.
4: Yeah.
2: Wow.
4: Unbelievably
0: large. That's a big
4: crocodile.
3: God.
4: And aggressive.
3: They can weigh up to 2,000 pounds.
0: Man.
3: And they got a lot of teeth. Okay. Thank you very much. Now,
0: can we get back to
1: the where's America?
0: Thank you, Josh.
1: On this, this is most
3: promiscuous sex.
0: Where do you think we rank?
1: I'm going to say in the 20s.
0: 15th.
1: All right. Yeah. All right.
0: Oh, yes.
1: Come on.
0: The 45 nations included in the study.
1: We can do better.
0: The five countries considered the least promiscuous.
1: Make America dirt baggy again.
4: can I guess?
3: If we're going to win this, make America horny again.
4: I'm going to guess least because.
0: Least.
4: Poland?
0: No, not Poland.
3: Vatican City.
1: They don't know what promiscuous means.
4: They're confused.
5: The cold country.
4: They take the girl and spin her instead of.
1: What about a Middle Eastern country? Now I know the men probably feel like they can do whatever,
2: right?
1: But if we're talking men and women, I would think a lot of women in Middle Eastern countries don't really have a chance to.
0: Here are the six indicators. This might help you with your decision.
4: Oh,
0: the mean age of virginity lost, average number of sexual partners. The STD rate per 100,000, the percentage of people who consider premarital sex between adults morally acceptable, the legality of prostitution, and the legality of premarital sex. So that might help you.
1: All right,
0: now we're talking about least permits.
1: We're trying to figure out the least.
4: Hmm.
1: I have no idea. Is it a country that we're well familiar with?
0: Yep.
1: Huh.
4: Vietnam.
2: I think they're liars.
0: And then followed by Malaysia. And then Indonesia, China, and India.
1: But Vietnam's last?
0: No, Vietnam's first. Least promiscuous.
1: Okay, I see what you're saying.
0: Followed by Malaysia, Indonesia, China, and India.
4: I'm not sure where any of these places are. Real bad at geography.
1: I know that Vietnam at one point did have prostitutes. Just ask my half-sister, Long Queen.
0: The country with
3: and
0: the
3: you
0: oldest
3: love her a long time.
0: Average age for you losing their virginity was?
4: Oh.
3: Where is this? I'm sorry.
0: This is the country with the oldest average age of virginity lost.
3: Oh, that's interesting.
2: Oldest.
0: Anybody guess?
1: No.
4: 17.
0: India at 22.9 years.
1: 22.9.
2: Okay.
0: The youngest average age of virginity lost.
4: I think we should do this.
5: We shouldn't probably.
0: Was in Iceland.
4: Oh.
1: Well, what else do they have to do?
2: Yeah,
1: there?
2: That's true. How are you going to stay warm?
1: Yeah.
0: 15.6.
3: 15.6?
0: Okay. In the United States.
3: These laws differ country to country.
2: Yeah.
0: In the United States, the average age, 18.
1: Oh, I was 19.
2: Yeah, that sounds right.
0: The country with the highest average number of sexual partners. Anyone want to guess this one? And we have not talked about them before.
1: Spain.
0: Turkey.
1: Oh, those silly Turkish.
3: Really?
0: Mm-hmm.
1: A little Turkish delight.
4: You think they call each other jive turkeys?
1: I sure hope so.
4: I hope so.
3: And I hate that insult, but that really gets me.
4: You jive
3: turkey. Oh, yeah. Well, that's the one.
0: And the country with the lowest average number of sexual partners with just three, India.
1: All right. Oh,
4: three. Okay. That's the lowest.
0: Don't they have a lot of people in India, though?
1: Yeah, but they have a lot of arranged relationships.
0: A lot. Still.
2: Yeah, that's true. Yeah.
0: Even in this country.
1: You're right.
0: I have one of my daughter's best friends is probably going to be in an arranged marriage, and she's fine with that.
4: If you guys met someone who hadn't, who had been married since high school, their only partner was the high school, they got married right out of high school, and wouldn't you think that was weird?
1: I always
4: one person.
2: I know a lot of people.
0: I know quite a few people.
2: Yeah,
1: most people I know like that are in the happiest marriage.
2: Yeah.
4: No kidding.
1: Which is really interesting to me. Right. And maybe it's because they just don't.
2: That's all they know.
0: Any better.
2: Yeah. Which is not bad.
1: It's slightly cynical to think that way, but I know.
3: That's how we are.
1: Yeah.
3: You know, come on.
1: We're not slightly.
3: Let's not mask this. But.
4: Tom, can you give me a number ballpark for you? How many partners?
2: Oh, what are you doing?
0: Don't do that.
2: John. Who do you think?
1: Who do you think has the highest?
2: That's exactly what I was going to ask.
1: It's got to be Christy Lee.
2: What?
1: I just wanted to see your reaction.
2: It's one of these two.
4: What are you talking about?
0: It's this guy.
2: Yeah,
4: why are you picking on?
5: Don't look at me now when they're on the radio.
1: Who do you think has the lowest?
4: Tom. Well, no, Tom was in.
2: Okay.
4: Tom was in swinging New York in the 60s.
5: Maybe sensitive Josh. What do you think?
1: Boy.
5: Sensitive Josh. Oh, we have women included?
2: Yeah, women included.
5: Oh, okay. Are they? Are we doing that now? one of the ladies, probably.
3: Does this include the ones you had to pay for?
1: Oh, yeah. I do need to know that.
3: Okay, good. Let's move on here.
4: I've never paid for it, but I find
0: in
4: it...
0: In a way, you did.
2: Oh, yeah, you have.
4: Oh, yeah.
1: I think you may have paid the most for it.
3: Yeah. We could do it around the horn to tell you how you'd paid for it. Each one of us would pick it up.
1: That's the great irony. If you just paid for it, you wouldn't have paid for it.
2: Yeah. It would have been so much cheaper.
3: Yeah. You don't tip a hooker with a couch.
4: There's a beach house in there somewhere, man. I tell you.
3: Really nice, by the way. Would you like a Washington Redskins grill? It's got a nice hookup to propane.
2: Well, this seems oddly specific.
4: Yeah, really. I don't understand.
3: I think
4: he talks as if he's never been divorced.
0: Yeah,
4: that's amazing.
3: But I think you brought this on. Brought this on yourself.
4: He laughs. He's still laughing. The genuine laugh. So if you upset him, all you have to do is hit your thumb with a hammer, I guess.
1: Right.
4: You'll get him right back on track.
3: No, sir.
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2: Hi, this is Bob and Tom Show producer Dean Metcalf. If you're like me, you can't get enough of the beautiful sound of the vuvuzela. Oh, yeah. Thousands of people are playing vuvuzelas, but no one plays it better than the Bob and Tom Show's one and only Chick McGee.
3: You know, when I first heard the vuvuzela, it just spoke to me as a musician. I've never had any formal lessons or training, but I'm kind of a natural prodigy on several instruments. Kazoo, slide whistle, nose flute. Just some of the many axes that I'm proficient on. But the vuvuzela is where I really shine. I can't take any credit for it. It's a gift, really.
2: Yeah. Yes, and we'd like to share that gift with you, the Bob and Tom Show listeners. That's why Chick and Dean Records is proud to present Chick's first solo instrumental vuvuzela album, Chick McGee Blows.
4: What? I thought we were calling it Chick's Greatest Vuvuzela Hits.
2: Uh-huh. Sorry, dude. You weren't at the meeting. We changed it. We had a focus group and a survey and some consultants came in.
4: But I...
2: Just shut up and play your little horn, monkey boy.
4: All right, fine.
3: Gig's a gig.
2: Mm-hmm. On Chick McGee Blows, you'll hear Chick's interpretation of the classics, like Beethoven's Fifth Symphony. And what Chick collection would be complete without him performing his own sports theme on the vuvuzela? Wow. Can you believe these were all recorded in just one take?
5: Yeah.
2: There are no overdubs, no sampling, no auto-tune, and no synthesizers used on these songs. Just one man and one vuvuzela. When you hear this CD, you'll understand why it's called Chick McGee Blows. Now, here's a little preview of his pièce de résistance, the technically difficult musical masterpiece, Flight of the Bumblebee.
5: Oh, yeah.
3: Well, I'm a little winded. I think I almost passed out right there. I'm seeing little blue stars flying around. 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I need to lie down for a minute. I think I might have just peed myself a little.
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5: Wow.
3: That seems a little pricey. It's only like five songs. Maybe we should...
2: Shut up and put your oxygen mask back on, douchebag.
3: All right.
2: 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I don't know, 10 or 15 bucks for shipping and handling to the address right there on your screen.
3: Screen? What?
2: Cash or money orders are preferred. If you do write a check, just be sure to make it out to Chick and Dean Record Offer. Okay? Don't mention anything about Bob and Tom or Frig 'em All In.
5: All right.
4: Hey, I think I hear Tom coming down the hall.
2: Uh-oh.
4: Turn it off.
6: Hey, guys.
7: What are you working on?
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10: My most recent marriage was a disaster. 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
6: Wow.
10: Sorry to hear that.
6: Hello.
3: And you remember Lord's famous line about gun control more or
10: less. Yes. It, the relationship taught me a lot. It taught me they won't sell you a handgun if you're crying.
2: Are the stars out tonight? I don't care if it's cloudy or bright, because I'm blind.
3: Jeez. Bob and Tom. They put the F in professional.
11: All right, folks, let's hear it for Flossie and her amazing five-legged donkey. Boy, what an ass. And the donkey looked good, too. Will you please put your hands together and give a big Kit Kat Club welcome to Tommy G and the Tom Tones. Yeah.

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1: Some like Bud, some like Schlitz, but for me, it's
0: Bob and Tom Radio.
2: I'm Chick McGee. Hello, Tom.
3: Chick.
4: Our special guest.
2: I think we're going to get hooked. There we go.
4: There he is.
2: Hey. Look at that. Look at that smiling face. And it's. Wait a minute. Is that another new setup? Every time you call, I did
5: something. It's the same setup, same corner.
2: Okay. It's looking good. It looks like you're at a recording studio. It's Al Jackson, ladies and gentlemen.
6: Hi, Al.
5: Thank you, sir.
4: Hello.
2: I guess I was surprised because lately you've been dressing like a golfer in the mid-70s. but now you're...
5: What, on the show?
2: No. On this show. No, on your TV show, you always look very nice.
5: I'm wearing the top half of my outfit. I'm telling everybody, I started dressing like Red from Shawshank. You know, like just, and I just picked that uniform and I've got this in a black. I'm becoming you, Tom, which is weird. This is a weird way for you to find out I'm really your son. Papa was a Rolling Stone.
2: Wow.
5: I'm becoming you. I have the same outfit, kind of like same shirt, couple different colors, same pants, couple different colors, and everything else is going to Goodwill.
2: Yeah, it makes your life easier, doesn't it? I don't think about it.
5: It really does.
2: Now, we're
5: I don't know how the ladies feel about it, but yeah.
2: We were just talking off the air, Al. The Olympics are great. It's so much fun to watch them. And we were kind of joking around about break-in, as it's called, the breakdancing being in the Olympics. Did you know that, are you familiar with the way this is going to work?
5: No, I was like, who is judging this? That's what I want to know.
2: Well, they have 9 judges, I believe, and then there's a DJ, and the participant does not know what they're going to play. Which I didn't. So it's not like with the skaters where they know exactly what they're going
4: to
2: get.
4: They're not choreographed to that particular music.
2: Yeah.
4: Right.
2: So I thought it'd be really funny to play something kind of down tempo like Tears in Heaven or really throw the guy. Now I have a question. Is this, are there women and men that do this, and are they separate categories? Do we know?
5: I would think there are women and men.
6: There are women and men.
2: But are they in different groups? Or
6: that I don't know.
2: Okay.
7: Are they mixed?
8: I'm pretty sure they're
7: And by that, I mean races.
8: I'm pretty sure there's a male group and a female group.
4: I think he's okay.
8: As with all of the
2: I think some of the coolest stuff they're doing now.
8: There might be a co-ed.
7: I'm looking forward to it.
2: I like the co-ed stuff where they did the swimming, where they go back and oh, that gets super cool.
8: No.
5: So isn't it weird that we're talking about break and everybody's just like Josh just sounded so professional and you were like I'm looking forward to the break dancing.
7: I am too.
5: It's so weird that hip hop went from this kind of fringe music in the 80s. It was talking about 40s and you know NWA and that what was going on at that time to now. Like I swear the Drake Kendrick Lamar beef they were talking about on CNN.
7: Yeah, it's crazy.
5: What is happening? It's insane to me.
2: And if you had said Snoop Dogg is going to be the ambassador of the Olympics,
7: yeah,
2: that would be unheard of.
5: I was looking at my screen. I was looking at Snoop and Martha. Looking at what's that called? That weird horse BDSM that they do?
7: Dressage.
5: Yes,
4: dressage.
5: That is. Can we be honest? But I'm not saying people are doing anything. I'm just saying it's very like. Leathery control muzzle. I don't know. It's just very weird.
8: The breaking competition at the 2024 Summer Olympics in Paris will have 2 events, one for men and one for women. The women's competition starts tomorrow with qualifying rounds from 10 a.m. to 12 p.m. Eastern and the final 3 rounds from 2 to 4 p.m. Eastern. This is all United States Eastern Daylight Time.
7: Okay. This is popular.
8: Men's competition August 10th, Saturday, qualifying rounds 10 to noon, and then rounds, final 3 rounds, 2 to 4 Saturday afternoon.
7: Oh, cool.
2: I think it's so odd. I don't understand the scoring.
5: Like, are they just going to be like, Tom, your breakdancing team only served them 3 times?
7: Yeah.
5: However, you were served 4 times, got his swag on.
2: We had a story this morning. There are 5 categories they score on. My point, Al, was they shouldn't do it at a stadium. They should assign it to random street corners and put a hat out. Whoever makes the most money per hour wins.
8: Are you ready for this part? In each event, 16 competitors called B-boys or B-girls will face off in solo battles. The competitors will improvise to DJ tracks, which we've already found out. They don't know what music they're playing. combining power moves like windmills and footwork like the six step with freezes.
7: Oh, sure.
8: Judges will evaluate the competitors on six criteria: creativity, personality, technique, variety, performativity. I don't think that's a word.
3: That's made up.
8: Yeah. And musicality. The breaker with the most points in rounds scored by the judges will advance to the next round, and so on.
7: We have somewhat of a breakdancing pro-am expert on staff. Jeff Oske has spent hours watching this kind of thing online.
8: Is that right?
7: And is a genuine fan.
5: That's what he tells you. That's what the tapes say. Break dancing on
8: that's
5: here.
8: That's what I told everybody when they caught me watching the women's shot put. No, I'm an expert in this. The men are good, but the women's shot put.
7: There's an audience. And if it's popular, we're eventually going to see team breakdancing, mixed breakdancing.
2: First of all, Al, you need
8: you might want to check out the women's shot put. It's a nice time.
2: Oh, that's right up Al's alley.
8: If
2: they had female naked wrestling in Jello, Al would be there at the ZMC.
7: Shoulder.
5: I don't need the Jello. The Jello's extra. That's a different thing.
2: Now, Al, you're a man of a certain age. Right. You probably came of age. Do you remember the breakdancing movies?
5: I absolutely do. If this is how weird life is and how much life imitates art. We're talking about this right now. Yesterday, I was talking to my boy John Vargas randomly in the car about the difference between break-in and then break-in to Electric Boogaloo.
7: Yeah. Mm-hmm.
5: Because if you look at them, they're very different movies. Like break-in one, it's really what breakdancing was. Like if my crew had a beef with the Bob and Tom crew, mm-hmm. we would meet at a nightclub on a Friday night. Chick would be in a tracksuit, as would Tom, and we would face off. And that's how they handled beef.
7: Right.
5: And then part two, they were like, we need to make this more mainstream. So then they got, remember the white girl that had to go to the hood and like learn how to, because she was a ballerina or something. She's like, I'll teach you how to plie if you teach me how to windmill. It's like some kind of weird.
7: And then it's sort of an anti-gentrification story where they are against like the new development of a community center or something.
2: don't you love that?
7: Yes,
2: Josh. All of a sudden they've got an NPR correspondent talking to them.
5: Josh, I missed that trope. What Josh is talking about is every like movie that involved breakdancing, it was always like a mean older white guy that ran a conglomerate of like strip malls. And they would always target wherever the community center was. And they were like, we're tearing this down and putting it in a DOTS.
7: Yeah. Yeah. They're like, but our youth. And like, screw your youth.
5: I love it. Needs to come back.
2: Now, Al, if we were to go back to your scenario, our group versus, say, your group. Now, is it okay? Would it be my posse, or is posse passé, or would it be my crew? If I say, listen, Al, I'm going to meet the folks from the Daily Blast Live. My crew is going to take on your crew, or are both those terms passé?
5: No, I think crew would be apropos. Posse was big from, I feel like, 81 to 89, culminating with My Posse's on Broadway by Sir Mix-a-Lot. And then that word just wasn't used that much. But like crew is like cool. Like it stayed. You can right now be like, who do you really hang with at the Bob and Tom show? Like, I like everybody. But like Christy, Ace and Josh are my crew. Like that. That's like that just means like that. Those are the people you're tight with. So, yeah, crew would be right. And it's right on line with breakdancing.
7: I like that the hip hop world took posse from essentially the Wild West. They took it from a bunch of guys who would be furious.
2: He can't ride a
5: number
2: horse.
5: Of level. There's a number of things you shouldn't be doing. First of all, being in this bar. It's really amazing. And also, like, since we're on this weird hip-hop went through this weird fascination with the Wild Wild West. There was a song called The Wild Wild West about the west side of Harlem, but they were all dressed like they were extras in like Unforgiven or something. It was very weird. It was like a cowboy western. And like hip-hop went through these weird, like, I don't know, dress-up phases. And there was definitely like an old west part of that. Needs to come back too.
7: Yeah, in a way it has. There are some great movies that no, you know, black westerns. There's some awesome ones.
2: Now, Al, on a totally different note, what Olympic sport do you think has the smallest crowds in person in Paris? I don't know the answer. Do you have any idea what would be the least appealing?
5: It's got to be.
2: I think the breaking will be huge. I think the crowd.
5: Absolutely, And obviously sprinting, basketball, that's always going to be big. And the reason that I think that they put like the javelin and no shade, but like the shot put, they're happening while other things are happening. So you have no choice but to watch them. I'm trying to think of maybe the surfing, just because it was in Tahiti and how many people are in Tahiti. I don't know.
4: The stands,
7: The stands for the skeet shooting were small. There were, it looked like there were 75 people there.
2: Hmm. But, yeah, okay, that may be the least popular.
7: But it was also awesome.
5: I don't know, maybe they just had to fill some seats. That which would have been,
2: When you're watching, and there, because there's so many sports, do you ever say to your kind of kick back and go, well, if I'd made a few different choices, I could be doing this. Which sport would it be?
5: Yeah, it's got to be, because when I hosted that Guinness Book of World Records show, I was always looking at records that I could get. Mm. And they always involve like something with dice, because you don't have to balance or anything. I would think for the Olympics, what could you do? Well, strangely, I'm going to go Cool Runnings here, and I'm just going to go in that the not the luge, but the other thing, the bobsled. Really? Yeah, all you got to do is lay there. Yeah, just get a good body. What do you have to do?
2: Well, first of all, you have to have balls the size of bowling balls, because it's terrifying.
7: Are you comparing yourself to Doug E. Doug?
5: Yes. And John Candy was in that as well, right?
7: Yeah, yes.
5: What a great, it's weird. I think about John Candy way too. He's just so great. And I watch The Great Outdoors all the time, because him and Dan Aykroyd were so, like that pairing and that, I don't know. I love The Great Outdoors. The sarcasm is, that's my movie.
7: Yeah.
2: Okay, well now we have time to squeeze in a couple of words. As you know, Al Jackson is a featured performer on the Daily Blast Live. He's also coaching. He's my life coach. He's coaching me on becoming a little more street, if you will, a little hipper, if you think that's possible. What is my word to learn today?
5: Tom, this is something that I just learned, so I want to see if anybody in there knows this. If I'm sending Christy a text and I put a period at the end of the sentence, what does that mean, Christy, in 2024 texting etiquette?
4: I think it means I'm done talking, don't respond to this.
2: That's a great guess. Is that right?
5: That's pretty close. It's more like you're what Christy just said, and that you're kind of upset. Because young kids that are like 17, 18, they don't put a period at the end of a sentence. But if they go, Christy, stay away from my boyfriend, period, like that means something. Mm. Like that period is like a which I just thought that was good grammar.
4: Yeah.
2: I had no idea.
5: Who knew?
7: Same here.
5: Yeah.
7: So when I'm texting my nieces, I should be careful with my punctuation. I don't need them thinking I'm mad.
4: Right.
5: Not
2: to mention those photographs you're sending.
7: The pictures. Hey, John, I apologize. I meant to text my lady. Your daughter's name.
5: That has to have happened.
2: Absolutely.
5: And it's like, well, what do I do? Do I call their parents?
7: Well, I ruined.
5: And make it seem like you're trying to get ahead of it.
7: Like, I won't be seeing you at Thanksgiving.
5: I
7: think you get ahead of it. Yep.
2: Yeah. Let's move on. I need another word before we let you go, Al Jackson. What do we got?
5: Okay. Really quick, and I'll send you guys a text after the show. I have a story about that. And weirdly, I wasn't the one at fault, but I'll explain. All right. Tom, I like this one because it's short, quick, and it's going to take us out. Tom, what is a full beat?
2: BEAT, presumably a full beat.
5: Yes, sir.
2: Is this something you do to someone? I gave her the full beat.
7: Wow.
2: Yeah.
7: Wow.
2: Now, is it, I'm assuming it's not some kind of hostile, aggressive domestic violence thing.
5: No, I really don't. I don't like to get those. I don't like to squeeze those in.
7: Thank you, Al.
5: DV jokes.
2: I assume giving her the full beat would be really turning on your charm and going for it. And I really went after this one. I gave her the
5: That's
2: full,
5: a good guess.
2: I gave her the full beat. No, that's not right, though?
5: No, Christy, what are you thinking?
4: Full beat. I have no guess. Do you know what this is?
7: I have a guess. My guess comes from, is yours theater related?
8: Yeah. No,
3: awkward
8: I think
3: pause, it, I would
7: yes.
3: go with.
7: Yeah, mine is take a breath.
8: Take a moment.
7: Yeah, take a take pause. A
4: full beat. Yeah. That's smart. Full beat.
5: That's sure. That's good. Neither, they are not correct, right, but they're all good guesses.
7: Okay.
5: I didn't know until I heard this. A full beat means you want a full face of makeup.
4: Oh, I would really? Never.
5: Yeah, so like if somebody said Christy showed up and her face was beat to death, they would just mean like, oh, your makeup looked really nice. And so
8: really?
5: when you're going all in to like a formal event, uh-huh. you know, your wedding, you say, I'm going to get a full beat.
4: I would never have guessed that.
2: I was making this comment the other day that the women gymnasts all looked fantastic. They just looked so beautiful. And you could tell they'd spent a great deal of time in their makeup, which is great.
7: Pervert.
2: They probably have somebody backstage. So they all got the full beat.
4: Yeah.
5: Yes, that sounds like you've inquired about being that somebody backstage.
2: No. But the reason, the other day, do you do Wordle?
5: I do not.
2: Okay. The other day, do you remember the video a few years ago where the woman said she was on Fleek?
4: On Fleek.
2: That it became this huge viral video.
7: It became a very popular phrase, yeah.
2: Yeah, and I thought maybe that was the word, F-L-E-E-K.
7: Oh, okay.
5: No.
8: I don't think it
5: might be in the dictionary now. I am such a nerd. I listened to this linguist podcast because my girlfriend went to college for linguistics, and obviously I'm interested in language. And the Oxford Dictionary said that they follow the public. So that's why words like LOL are in the dictionary now. Yeah.
2: Mm-hmm. I think it's
5: because
2: cool.
5: Because it's not. Yeah. And they said the next one's going to be though, T-H-O. Because so many people use it like that and text it, it's about to be a word.
2: Oh. Is that the one that means the hooker over there or something?
4: What?
7: No, that's thought.
2: Oh, thought?
7: That,
2: what is it? The hooker, what is it again?
7: No, that hoe over there.
2: Oh, that hoe over there. Okay, so I'm sorry. So it's not necessarily a professional.
8: We can't talk casually within these terms with Tom.
2: I think Al feels like he's somehow fake.
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9: Wait a minute. 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

0: We were sitting at a table when Mama got disabled, all the liquor running to her head. And soon I got to choking, Daddy wasn't joking when he grabbed me by the arm and said, "Don't look now, Mama's got her boobs out showing everybody in town." Faces turning red, we were wishing we were dead. There were people standing all around.
1: Yeah.
0: When Mama gets to drinking, there ain't much thinking. There's nothing anybody can do. You just a hope and pray there never comes a day when Mama's out drinking with you. Well, we got her in a truck and we started driving home, and Mama said she had to go. Daddy pulled it over, we were standing on his shoulder while Mom was putting on a show. Well, he started up the truck and Mama stood up with her pants still around her knees. When we heard Mama holler, "If you give me a dollar, well, I'll let you take a peek at these." I don't look now, Mama's got her boobs out showing everybody in town. Faces turning red, we were

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1: This is the Bob and Tom Show.
2: Great show. I think one of my speakers is blown.
3: Yeah,
4: it's probably. No,
3: for those of you listening to
4: the...
3: Magic
4: of stereo.
3: Like a lot of stuff around here, you gotta hit it a couple times. It'll pop right in for you.
1: Everywhere freaks and who is it?
4: Oh, I know the song, but I don't know
3: which one. It's one of those songs where you love it, but
1: it's
3: you don't
1: not 9 years after, but
3: it's 10 years after. Yes, that's correct.
1: Alvin
3: Lee and 10 years after.
1: All right, good love song. To change the world. This is the Bob and Tom Show. Heidi Ho, everybody. Tom is on assignment today. We're not sure what assignment he has.
3: To be honest, we're not but really he's on sure.
4: It. Nor
3: where
4: do we
3: he
4: really
3: is.
4: Care.
1: No, we really don't.
3: Okay.
1: You know why we
3: like
1: don't
3: that?
1: Care?
3: And
4: why?
1: Greg Hahn's coming in.
3: Oh, that's true. Right. But Christy says stuff like that, and then a couple of days later, Tom will come up to me in the hallway, and he'll go...
1: What do you mean about the...
3: What do you mean about the...
4: Oh,
3: about
4: come that? On. I'm just kidding.
1: No, you're not.
4: That's... All right, maybe there's that.
3: Oh, you know, we're wishing Tommy Lasorda well, the former, of course, Major League Baseball legend, manager of the Dodgers...
1: We have some Tommy audio, don't we?
3: Yes, we sure do.
1: And I know
3: that's
1: it.
3: The sound of my mouse. Here's Tommy Lasorda.
5: The Hall of Fame is f-ing eternity. And I thank God for all of it. And I feel that it won't be too f-ing long that my mother will be shaking me and saying, God, f-ing, wake up, Tommy. It's time to go to f-ing school. I am living a f-ing dream. Thank you.
3: Yeah, that's Tommy.
1: That, of course, the most colorful speech
3: Major
1: to the Hall of Fame induction ceremony
3: ever.
1: It will go down in history.
3: Oh,
1: it will
3: God.
1: Go into the Hall of Fame of speeches.
3: Yeah. Oh, yes.
1: Actually,
3: it's incredible.
4: I
1: love
4: need to
1: it.
4: Stop the show.
1: Oh, why?
3: Oh, okay.
1: We're just getting started.
3: Yeah.
4: Something horrible has happened in the world of entertainment.
1: Oh no!
3: What happened? What happened?
4: Well, I don't know if you've heard about this.
1: We lose
4: but
1: someone.
4: They are, no. Well, yeah, but that's not this
1: not
4: is
1: it?
4: Worse.
1: Oh,
4: they are remaking.
3: This is worse than death.
4: They are remaking the Munsters.
3: Yeah.
1: No way.
4: Yes, and guess who they've hired to play Herman Munster?
1: I'm hoping it's Brad Garrett.
4: Obvious choice,
3: yeah,
4: right?
3: Of course.
4: How could you not hire Brad Garrett?
1: Who is it?
4: Jerry O'Connell will play Herman Munster in the NBC's reimagining of the 60s TV series 1313 Mockingbird Lane.
1: They're not even calling it the Munsters?
4: It's going to be a drama, Bob, not a comedy.
1: Oh, seriously?
4: Yes.
1: Oh. Okay, here we go.
3: We have got to remember this.
1: Oh, boy.
3: For Tom tomorrow. He'll
4: he
3: have
4: is going
3: a fit.
4: To die.
1: So, no remake of the great comedy. It's going to be a drama. They're going to have the cool car. Remember the great car?
3: Oh, yeah.
1: Grandpa had
3: the Munster Mobile.
4: Oh, yeah. No one does a Herman Munster like Brad Garrett. No one.
3: Remember the episode where Grandpa took the Munster Mobile to. Didn't he go to a drag strip or something?
1: Oh, yeah.
3: Entered
1: yeah.
3: the.
4: Guess who will be playing Grandpa?
1: Let me see.
3: I can't imagine.
1: Who?
4: Eddie Izzard,
1: you mean?
3: Really?
4: Oh, yeah, that's who I meant.
1: Eddie Izzard. Oh, my goodness.
3: Yes.
1: He's a great comedian. Yeah.
3: But really?
4: But it's a drama, not a comedy, Bob.
1: This is not right.
4: It's not right.
1: Okay.
4: Oh,
3: so
4: well.
1: Who's
4: going to
1: play Lily? What
4: they have not cast Lily yet.
3: So Frankenstein, basically, mm-hmm. is
1: for
3: the head
1: part.
3: Of a family.
1: Yes.
3: On NBC, and this is going to be...
1: Of real people.
4: A drama.
1: Don't forget there's Marilyn, the regular girl.
3: Right.
4: Right.
1: And...
4: Did they have any vampires on that show, The Munsters? I
1: no.
4: can't remember.
1: No, it was them trying to fit into society.
3: Yeah.
4: Well, yeah, because,
1: you know,
4: vampires.
1: You know, freaks.
4: Are...
3: Did they have the monster under the stairs, or was that the Addams Family?
1: That was the Addams Family.
3: Addams Family?
1: Mm-hmm.
3: Okay.
4: Yeah.
1: Yeah.
4: All right, I'm sorry. I just am.
1: Well, that kind of threw me for a loop. I wasn't ready for that.
4: No, that's not right. There's nothing right about that.
1: One story. More NBC show I'll miss.
4: Yeah.
1: All right.
4: Yeah.
3: Thanks,
4: well,
3: on it.
1: Mm-hmm.
4: What
1: else you got?
4: University of Iowa study suggests one-night stands have long-term relationship potential, no matter what your mother told you. Researchers found it's how you handle the situation the morning after that makes all the difference.
1: So if you do a get out,
3: yeah,
1: chances are
4: while
1: it's going to be a one-night stand.
4: Average relationship quality was higher for individuals who waited until things were serious to have sex. Early sex was not to blame for the disparity. The study leader explained the question is whether it's the type of relationship that causes lower quality or whether it's the people. In other words, the finding is something about the people. Well, obviously, you know, if you hit it off well the night before, sure, things are going to go well the next morning.
6: Good morning.
4: You're probably going to get a phone call. If it didn't.
6: Good morning. Where's breakfast? Down the street to your right.
1: Yeah.
6: The McDonald's a couple blocks away.
1: You can hoof it. You don't need a cab.
6: No.
4: Yeah.
6: Hoof it.
1: So chances are that after you've had a night of wild sex, that would be a one-night stand, would
6: certainly,
1: it not?
6: Certainly.
4: Oh, yeah.
1: Potential one-night stand that if you're really that good, you might want to see each other again.
4: Right. Okay. Which is just common sense.
1: Sure.
4: But there are a lot of people out there who say if you, know you sleep with a guy on the first date, he's not going to call you ever.
1: Is that what your mama told you?
4: Well, you know, that's what they say.
1: So if you sleep with a guy on the first date, he's not going to call you again.
4: Mm-hmm.
1: Hmm. Well, if it was
4: you know about the three-date rule, Bob?
1: Well, I always thought that was just a personal choice. I didn't know it was a real rule that all women follow.
4: Well, obviously not all women do, or we wouldn't be having this story.
6: Rules aren't
4: there would
6: to be
4: no one-night stands.
1: Yeah.
4: A couple in Germany auctioned off wedding night sex with the bride for $456.
1: I'm sorry, what?
6: Are you kidding me?
4: You heard me right.
6: Well, that's a nice way to start off a marriage.
4: A couple in Germany auctioned off wedding night sex with the bride for $456. They said they were fulfilling a fantasy by having strangers seduce the bride on their wedding night.
1: Was that, that was during the reception?
4: Apparently.
1: I'm curious as to how many wives of the guys that were drunk and auctioning were happy with.
6: I've heard of the dollar dance.
1: Yeah, this is ridiculous.
4: Auction her off at the reception. Because they wanted a stranger, obviously. So if they're at the wedding, you're not a
6: stranger.
4: That'd
6: be a friend, yeah.
1: Oh, I see.
4: They found their guy by posting an ad on a German sex auction site. The ad read, "Yes, you read correctly. You may take me in front of my husband on our wedding night. We'll meet in a hotel, which you, as a gentleman, will pay for. We will get to know each other when we start getting down to business. I will call my husband and tell him to come to the room."
1: Does she wear the wedding dress?
4: Well, it doesn't say anything about the wedding dress.
1: I think that's required.
4: Have to have that, wouldn't you?
6: Why wouldn't you just do it where they're in their room?
1: Why not just at the reception?
6: Over by the punch bowl. By the DJ booth.
1: That'll take everybody by surprise.
6: Yeah.
4: I don't think their fantasy was to include everyone in the wedding party.
1: My guess is The night of the reception will not be the first time that the husband and wife have had sex with each other.
4: Yeah, that would be my guess, too.
1: Okay.
4: Mm-hmm.
6: We're saving each other for
1: someone else.
6: Yes.
1: after we say I do.
6: Yeah.
1: It's the dumbest thing I've ever heard. But kinky, you have to admit.
4: Yeah.
6: Yeah, that's kinky.
1: If that's
6: right.
1: What you're into.
4: What else do we have in the news today? Let's see. Oh, we do have some sad news. Richard Dawson died over the weekend.
6: Oh, yes.
1: I saw that.
4: Yeah.
1: That's sad.
4: His children spoke out for the first time, saying the former Family Feud host and, of course, on Hogan's Heroes, who passed away at the age of 79 from esophageal cancer, had only been diagnosed 3 weeks before.
1: Good Lord.
4: He thought he was suffering from heartburn when he received the grave diagnosis.
1: Jeez.
4: So it happened very quickly.
1: Wow.
4: Dawson passed away June 2nd at the age of 79.
1: Was he the first kissing host?
6: I think he might have been the only.
4: Monty Hall didn't do any kissing on Let's
1: Make
4: a Deal.
1: No, and women would, on occasion, throw themselves at the man, put their arms around him, and kiss him on the cheek. But he did not.
4: He did not kiss back.
1: He did not go for the kiss. I think
6: Art Fleming was a big kisser.
1: Art Fleming.
6: He would come out and.
1: Art used to do the thing with Jeopardy, right?
6: It's Jeopardy. Yeah. That's not any candy bar, Art. That's chunky. Yeah. That was a long time ago.
4: Well, it's very sad.
6: I don't think
1: I like Richard Dawson.
6: And Alex Trebek does not.
1: I think he goes over and says hello to the folks. He doesn't kiss them.
6: He's just snotty and all knowing.
4: I was watching over the break, I was watching the Game Show Network with a friend of mine, and because she watches it all the time.
6: Wow, that sounds exciting.
1: Boy, is that, that's her life, huh?
6: hey, Linda, you want to come over to watch
1: the Game Show? Want to watch some Family Feud? I mean, no, old ones.
3: Of course. It's like old topics.
4: God, I hope she's not
3: your five favorite characters on Happy Days. Oh, yeah. Survey says.
1: Oh, my God.
4: We weren't watching the Family
1: How could they
4: Feud?
1: Not have Chachi?
3: Number one, Fonzie!
4: We were watching a game show I'd never heard of before. Lingo? Have you ever heard of this?
6: I've heard of Lingo.
4: Yeah. I'd never heard
1: never
4: of it.
1: Never watched it. I think that's why it's on the game
6: sometimes
1: show.
6: Sometimes Lingo is unfortunate,
4: Chuck
6: though.
4: Chuck Woolery is the host of Lingo, and he still does C-Dub. The 2 and 2 thing.
6: Yeah.
1: See and 2 and 2.
4: Two and two.
1: Well, he's wrong.
4: You can't do that on another game show. That was from...
1: Love Connection.
6: That was his, though.
4: Yeah, but it didn't look right, Chick. He just... It didn't... I don't know. Didn't care for it.
1: And you know what? Nothing's 2 and 2 anymore.
4: And God bless the poor contestant on Lingo. You know, if you're going to be on a show that's a spelling word show,
1: maybe you should know how to spell. Yeah.
4: Mm-hmm. Yeah, now, that was
6: another, embarrassing. There's another game show on the Playboy channel called called Lingus. it's a little different.
1: It is a lot different, actually. This one actually encounters booze.
6: Yeah, booze. You got booze. You got a bride. You got...
1: And a one-night stand.
6: And a one-night stand. And we're back. Huh?
4: A Zippo has produced its 500th millionth lighter.
6: How many?
4: 500 millionth lighter.
6: No, you Sarah, said 500
1: is that half,
6: million.
1: Half a billion.
4: 500 millionth lighter. The brass case of the lighter, plated with brushed chrome, was stamped with the time that it was finished on Tuesday at 10:51 a.m.
6: Do they still sell Flint? Got to go in and get a Flint?
1: Yeah, I have to buy Flint. I have a couple of Zippos that I like using.
6: You know, you have a spare Flint? You have a Flint drawer?
1: I love it.
6: Keep your Flint?
1: And they're always noticeable. A little yellow packet with the red...
6: Little red Flint. They're still red. Little red Flints.
1: Still in there. Love
6: them. You soak the little sponge there inside it with a lighter fluid? Is that how they work?
1: See, one thing you don't know about a Zippo?
4: Uh-huh. Yeah?
1: That little part that you pull out to fill it with a lighter fluid? You have to lift that up and fill underneath that.
6: Really?
1: You don't spray the thing on top.
6: Oh, you don't? You don't soak it down?
1: He's probably wondering why the first time you lit it, your head caught on fire.
6: Oh, it was a mess.
4: The family-owned company, 620 workers lined up in Bradford, about 130 miles northeast of Pittsburgh in Pennsylvania, handed the case and the lighter's innards down a human conveyor line to company president Greg Booth. Booth put the pieces together... Greg Booth, that's his name.
6: Well, you said it's a family company. Where are the Zippos?
1: Where's the Zippo family?
4: I don't think they're called the Zippo family.
1: Well, they're not.
4: No.
1: Why are they called
4: Would you buy a lighter called the Booth lighter?
1: I'd buy a Booth lighter if it was good.
6: Zippo is a, I mean, you say Zippo.
4: Actually, Tuesday was the birthday of the late George Blaisdell, who founded the company in 1932. He died in 1978.
1: George Zippo, huh?
6: Was his nickname Zip?
1: Yeah, they call him Zippo in college or something.
6: Can you give me something?
4: I don't know where they got the name.
6: I want to know where they got it. Zippo.
4: God, you guys are worse than Tom all of a sudden. Look at the time. We have to take a break.
1: We can walk.
6: Why would you say that about anyone, especially us?
1: All right, we have to take a break. Yeah.
7: Love what you heard.
3: 1936, Beatles, that's all.
7: Head to bobandtom.com to find all the ways you can support the show. 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
8: Wednesday, as we mentioned earlier, National Potato Day.
4: Uh-huh.
8: What you failed to mention, also known as Dan Quayle's least favorite holiday. I'm bringing it back to the 80s.
4: Oh, yeah.
8: Oh, you didn't like that? The Grand Marshal for the parade this year, Spuds McKenzie.
3: Whoa.
8: Yeah, boy, does that corpse stink.
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10: All right, sports fans, it's time to get down and dirty with the hottest sports show on radio. Two big names with the big games, James Gandolfini and Sir Charles Barkley. It's time to belly up.
11: All right, welcome back to another Belly Up Show. I'm former NBA MVP Sir Charles, joined by the former MVP of HBO and The Sopranos, James Gandolfini. How you been, Tony?
12: Not bad. Actually, I'm doing pretty good. Not sure what to attribute, but the fact is you've never caught me in a better mood. Ready to take phone calls, talk sports. Just take it easy.
11: Well, that's cool, Tony. We're going to hit the phones in since you're in a great mood today.
12: Right.
11: That's a nice change of pace because most times we come in, you all pissed off. You always in a bad mood.
12: Not today. I don't know what it is, but just looking forward to this.
11: Mm. Yeah, it's been a big week. Monday Night Football got the highest ratings ever in history. That was crazy. Did you see that game, Tony?
12: Yeah, it was back and forth, return kickoff. The kablam! The Cowboys score again. Mm-hmm. Oh, they cover the spread, which never hurts.
11: Damn, you've been on a hot streak, Tony. You've been on a roll.
12: Like I said, it's been a pretty good week for me.
11: Yeah, plus your face is everywhere, Tony. Seen last week on the NFL on Fox, Frank Caliendo did a thing on you, imitating you, just like back in your Soprano days. Hilarious.
12: Whoa, take it easy. What are we talking about? Frankie who?
11: You know, Tony, the John Madden dude. Imitate everybody. Imitate me, everybody. Do John Madden to a T. Got you down, too.
12: Oh, yeah? In what ways?
11: All right, Tony, I go into the details. I don't want you getting upset. You already making that face. All I know is it's on YouTube if you want to see.
12: Oh, Jesus. YouTube? Oh, Jesus Christ.
11: Easy, Tony. Here, let me bring it up. It's all in good fun. See, look, there you are right there in front of the pork store like you used to be on your show.
12: Oh, Jesus. Look at my hair. Look how he parted my hair across. I look like Jason Alexander. Look like a little Danny DeVito.
11: No, you don't.
12: Oh, Jesus.
11: No.
12: What nerve. What's this prick's name?
11: It's Frank.
12: What's this prick's name?
11: Now you know.
12: I want his name. On YouTube. No wonder I'm typecast. I can't get any work because I'm on a service along with every other prick that's got a camera and a cell phone. Take the screen at the guild. Jesus. No wonder why I was passed over to play Johnny Cash. Because of pricks like him.
11: You take it easy, Tony. This is on YouTube. Everybody's on YouTube. I'm on YouTube.
12: Oh, yeah? Well, there's going to be a new movie tomorrow. Uh-huh. It's going to star James Gandolfini. Kick a Frank Kelly into his ears. Make me look like a little chubby prick with male pattern borders.
11: Holy Tony, see, you got to chill. I was on TV getting a colonoscopy, Tony. I had a colonoscopy on TV. Uh-huh. So now we both got something in common. You need to calm down.
12: Yeah, something in common. You got a colonoscopy on TV. I'm married. Newlywed. Now we both got something up our ass.
11: Well, I brought you something, Tony, to get your mind off of things. Belated wedding gift. New from Nature Valley. Sweet and salty nuts. Granola bar. It's a bomb.
12: Granola bar? Did she call you?
11: No, Tony, I had this long before you even went to Hawaii to get married. Check this out.
12: Let me see it. Sweet and salty nut. That's pretty good. Tastes like a payday. Except it's a granola bar. You can see the nuts, not even covered.
11: So what do you think, Tony? Is it better than a payday?
12: Well, I think it's a lot like Caliendo. I think it's a cheap imitation. Oh, let's put on some makeup and make pretend. Oh, I'm going to play a mobster. Oh, I'm a man of 1,000 voices. Come on! Well, you better find a voice that says help, you prick. Because I'm coming up here.
13: 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All Bob and Tom. All day and all the night. 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

0: Can you help me find it?
1: There are things you never say to a naked dude.
2: Does that thing come with an air pump?
0: I thought you said you had smallpox.
2: Really? No, seriously. Really?
0: But your feet are so big.
2: Aw, that's cute. Hang on, I'll get my tweezers. Aw, it's like a little light switch. For a second there, I thought you had a third nipple. I didn't know they could be innies.
0: Well, this explains your big car.
1: There are some things you don't want to say to a naked guy.
2: Wow, your boobs are bigger than mine.
3: Bob and Tom.
4: If you irradiate poop, it will be sterile, but it's still poop.
3: You can pick your morning radio show, but you can't wipe Bob and Tom on the couch.
5: Let's see. Jess Hooker, Christy Lee, Pat Godwin, Josh Arnold, Ace Cosby.
6: Your name will be mud, my mom used to say a lot. You keep that up, your name will be mud.
7: My name is mud.
8: What is that reference?
5: I've heard
9: the Lincoln
5: it.
9: Thing. I've heard it.
10: The Dr. Mud was his doctor.
9: Your name
5: right. Remember that show we watched, Tom?
9: Yes.
8: Ah, that's right.
5: Tom and I watched a show together for a very rare occasion.
2: Together?
5: Yes, together we
2: got together.
5: Ate popcorn and uh-huh. played footsie with each other.
2: Yeah.
5: Very exciting.
2: No.
6: More Orange Crush, Tom?
5: Oh. He had an Orange Crush. I had a Fresca.
8: What was it called again?
5: Manhunt.
8: Manhunt. Yeah.
5: Manhunt.
2: Hunt.
8: I said Manhunt.
9: It was a good show.
2: Yeah?
8: Yeah, except for, go ahead.
5: What was the problem?
8: Remember the one scene where he goes...
5: Oh, there was...
10: Patton Oswalt's
5: character. No, Booth did not have a VW bug. I remember that.
6: That is... Yeah, they took some liberties with that.
5: Yeah.
8: No, Patton Oswalt walks in, and he's a very fine comedian. He walks in, and his line was, we've got the intel on the so-and-so.
2: Oh.
5: Really? I still think that was a word in 1865, give or take a year.
8: I don't think so.
5: Intel.
8: There were a couple of other...
6: It may have been. Who knows?
8: ...issues, you know.
6: Some anachronisms.
8: Yeah, we're finding his cell phone app. Yeah, never mind. It was a good show.
6: Jumping Jehoshaphat. And let's not forget the fact that Lincoln shot himself.
5: That's true.
6: A lot of people don't like to talk about that.
5: That's true.
6: I mean, it was a boring
5: play. There are two. And also that Mary Todd did it.
9: She drug him there, didn't she?
8: Okay, that's not
9: helping. I don't
8: want to
9: go.
8: I have a... Is sports over, mercifully? Or?
9: Is it?
5: How am I not supposed to take that personally? Yes, sports is over.
8: Okay.
9: Scientists have developed a new scale that can determine how kinky you are.
6: Oh.
9: Given the diverse ways people experience kink.
6: Well, let's see.
9: A team of researchers led by Liam Wingnall of the University of Brighton.
6: I'm Liam Wingnall.
5: I changed my name. It used to be Wingnut.
9: Developed the kink orientation scale to capture the full spectrum of kink engagement.
6: Kink orientation.
9: Kink encompasses a wide range of sexual practices that fall outside of what many consider normative sexual activities, including the infliction or reception
5: of pain.
9: The use of specialized gear to enhance sensory experiences.
6: Sure.
9: Creating the scale involved compiling a concise collection of 18 questions that capture a broad range of kink-related experiences, providing other researchers with a more nuanced and inclusive way to study this particular aspect of human sexuality.
6: We got to get our hands
9: questions?
6: On the... Yeah, we got to get our hands on
8: I was just going to say what you're going to say. Go ahead.
6: Oh, we need to do the scale.

0: pain? I don't know.
1: I'm out. No pain.
0: I don't mind giving a little pain.
2: All right.
3: Well, if they misbehave, I think.
0: No, if she says, hey, why don't you...
2: Smack my ass.
0: Yeah.
4: That.
0: Right.
3: There.
0: Right.
3: Away, yeah. Smack my ass.
2: I'm going to regret saying that.
0: Well, yeah. No, I mean, that's along those lines, right?
2: Right.
5: I'm sure. Trying to find some.
4: I am trying
5: I'm
4: to find
5: for
4: it,
5: the
4: too.
5: Here we go. I got some of them.
0: Okay.
4: Oh, yeah. Okay.
0: I will give you honest answers.
4: All right.
5: Okay. The first one is pretty open and generic. I would describe myself as kinky. And then you answer, strongly disagree,
3: well, I'm not going to do your research for you.
0: Right. Right.
3: Well, because you answered that you were kinky, I guess you're kinky.
0: That should be the last. That should be what they tell you, right.
3: Yes.
4: Here's one. Pain can be fun in a sexual context.
0: I agree.
4: Well, you strongly agree, somewhat disagree, neither agree nor disagree, somewhat
5: can
4: agree.
5: Can I just say a polite no thank you?
3: I disagree.
0: Okay. I somewhat agree.
3: That question was thought up by someone who hasn't had their ass kicked, okay?
5: Boy, am I glad you said kicked.
4: Me too.
0: Again, I don't necessarily like receiving it, but I will, I'll hurt your baby.
4: Sex toys. Sex toys are important to me.
0: Important? Again, yeah. I'm a
5: Chrissy, excuse me.
2: Middle.
5: Can I give you a little tip?
0: I'm a middle,
2: yeah.
0: Too.
2: Yeah.
5: The next time you do that,
4: yeah.
5: Say, I'm reading from.
4: I'm reading from.
5: Because all of a sudden, if anyone just tuned in.
2: Yes,
3: so far, we've
2: true.
3: Got Jess saying, smack my ass.
5: And Chrissy going,
3: saying,
5: sex toys are important to me.
3: Jason, these two are going to go at it.
5: Jason, mark this down. You're going to need to edit this for tomorrow's
0: but
5: show.
0: But I think they
4: sex
0: are.
4: Sex toys
0: kind of.
4: Are important in sex. Let's phrase it that way. Are they important
0: I'm
4: in
0: a,
4: sex?
0: I'm middle. Yeah.
4: Okay. I feel comfortable visiting a sex shop offline and online.
0: I'm fine with it. Yes.
5: No way.
2: Oh yeah, I don't. Yeah.
3: Not no way.
1: I can't even drive by.
3: No way.
0: He doesn't even like the question.
5: I'm not gonna walk into anal vice for their
0: that's annual, a great name
5: annual Christmas anal kinky vice. Sale.
2: I think you'd be more nervous that someone would see your car or see you walk in, right?
4: Be,
2: yeah.
4: Yeah.
3: This is, and I've said this before a million times, where we live is the largest small town in the history of the world.
4: Mm-hmm. Yeah.
3: Especially because everybody knows us. Tom,
5: okay.
3: We're stars.
4: I often talk about...
5: I can't tell my story on the air of what I told you guys about.
4: Well, then let's...
5: The magic show.
3: Now you have to.
4: I often talk about my sexual interests with my sexual partner.
0: Yeah. Oh, 100%.
4: Tom never does that, do you?
0: What? You got to let her know what you like and what you dislike.
3: That's right.
5: I think it's quite clear.
3: You don't keep a list and check
0: well,
3: marks.
0: Sometimes.
3: I think it's quite clear.
0: Yes, there can be evidence.
5: Now, Christy, do you have the same list I have?
4: I have outfits I wear when having sex.
2: No.
3: I don't care for outfits.
4: I have the questionnaire from the story you gave me.
3: Neck.
5: No, wait a second. It's in a different order. I have it too now.
4: Okay.
5: Josh, you seem to be the one that's, I knew this would be the case, scoring pretty high in the kink scale. Do you indeed have outfits you wear? And may I modify the question by saying make it a two-parter?
0: Yeah.
5: In the history of the partners that you may or may not have had,
0: right.
5: have you ever had them dress up in outfits?
0: Okay. I do not have outfits, and I have no real interest in, I mean, if she came to me and said, hey, I would love it.
5: Like hold a trident.
0: If you yes,
5: with an erection,
4: or you dressed up like Renaissance festival thing.
0: I wouldn't be opposed to it. But
2: you don't have the underpants with the elephant on the front.
0: No,
2: oh, okay.
0: No.
4: Good.
0: I have had partners that have dressed in one. Yes.
5: Mm-hmm. Well, can we discuss the costume, or is it too personal?
0: It's not too personal.
3: Can we
6: these
3: guess?
6: Microphones.
3: Is it time sensitive, if you will? Is the costume?
5: Is there an age? Is there an age issue involved in the costume?
4: Stop.
3: Is it indicative
4: you
3: of
4: tell
3: a year?
4: Your fantasy,
2: you
4: not
2: his.
0: Kind of.
2: Uh oh.
0: And that's why it's. She still had her cheerleader outfit from high school.
2: Oh. Okay.
0: Okay. Yes. Yeah.
4: Kind of normal.
0: Yeah.
2: Sure. Yeah. That's pretty hot.
0: Yeah.
2: That's
0: yeah.
2: Pretty
0: yeah.
3: College.
0: She still had that.
3: Out.
5: Yeah. Yeah. That would be the better way.
0: No, it was from high school. But she was well above college age.
2: Right.
6: Of course she was. Yeah.
0: Yeah.
5: Okay.
0: Well, now, there is a costume that I would like to be incorporated at some point.
4: What's that?
5: For you or for her?
0: For her to wear Catwoman. Yeah. I would really
6: That's
0: enjoy
6: it. That's a
0: good
6: one.
2: Halle Berry Catwoman?
0: Sure.
2: Okay.
0: Any fine.

0: there.
1: Michelle Pfeiffer.
2: Oh, okay. They're all the
1: Eartha
2: same.
1: Kitt.
3: Anne Hathaway.
1: Yeah, yeah. Any Catwoman.
3: A rare.
2: Was that like plastic?
1: God.
2: What was that?
1: Yeah. My God, so
4: like
1: long
4: a
1: as it's
4: polyurethane.
1: Really?
4: Yeah.
1: Catwoman. Just any.
5: We were talking about this scientific scale that has been developed by Dr. Liam Wignall.
6: Please call me Wiggy.
5: And it is this is I'm reading this verbatim. He developed the kink orientation scale to capture the full spectrum of kink engagement.
1: All right.
5: They go on to define kinkiness as something that falls outside what many consider normative sexual activities.
7: Right. And I don't agree with the survey, really. I don't think.
5: Well, it's like a lot of this stuff is done by asking people what they do.
7: I do.
5: So the point here is we were talking with Josh, and Josh, of course, seems to score higher on the kinky scale than the rest of us, and we have actually found...
2: I think he's just honest. Yeah, exactly. He's just honest about it.
5: No, I'm being perfectly honest when I'm telling you that.
7: Oh, we're not
0: questioning
7: you.
1: You and I are both giving honest answers, and I certainly score higher than you do.
5: And the last one you discussed was you were very open about an encounter you had with one of these ladies that you've...
1: it was a girlfriend, yeah.
5: Yes, and she dressed up.
1: Yeah, she had her...
5: The question was, do you like it when they dress up?
1: That was fun, yeah.
5: And she dressed up as a...
1: cheerleader. She had her old cheerleader outfit.
5: Do you have any fantasies, like woman in, say, a pizza delivery costume?
2: Oh, my God.
7: Oh, my God.
1: You know, for a second there, I thought we were talking as friends.
4: Yeah.
0: I did, too.
4: He'll do that.
1: He likes to lull you into it.
4: Oh, yeah, he'll do it. Hey, buddy, you know,
5: sorry.
4: I was thinking.
5: I couldn't.
1: Well, Tom, is there any outfit out there at all?
4: Oh, I got this.
7: I got one.
4: I can answer this for Tom.
1: Character costume that you think would be...
2: I don't think we can say.
5: No. Character, no.
1: Okay.
5: There might be outfits.
4: It's bib overalls, no shirt underneath.
1: That's always...
5: I like that.
1: Always a winner. Yeah.
5: But I wouldn't want, you know, Elvira or some, you know...
1: Oh, God, I forgot about Elvira.
5: That would be... Your pants would become immersive with...
4: your pants would do what?
1: They'd become immersive with DNA or something.
5: Yeah, okay, sorry. Do you have the questions over there, Christy?
7: Yeah, it's important to chat with somebody before having sex with them.
1: I would say so, yes.
5: That works.
1: You need to know...
4: I'm paying you to talk.
1: We need to know if she takes a shower.
5: Yeah.
7: That's an actual question.
5: What are the optional answers?
7: Oh, that's the same one. Strongly disagree, somewhat disagree.
5: Who would disagree with that?
1: Well, no. I would argue that
7: strongly agree.
1: Very kinky would disagree.
2: Yes, exactly. They would want to not have any conversation just have sex.
1: Pretty hot.
2: Yeah.
7: Casual sex is fun. That's a question.
1: Well, of course it is.
4: I don't know.
7: You don't know?
1: A lot of women need to
7: lighten up. Is that what you're going to say?
1: Kinda, yeah.
7: Okay.
1: Well, I can't have sex with him. He's a friend of mine. Well, that's why you can have sex with him.
2: That's true. It's a lot safer.
1: Yes.
2: Yeah.
1: You can trust each other. Well, it'll change the friendship. Not for the guy, it won't.
2: It'll make it better.
7: Having chemistry with sexual partner is important.
1: Yeah, well, of course.
7: Well, some people might disagree with that.
5: So this one, I assume that the opposite of that would be...
4: Not having chemistry.
5: Anything. There's nothing at all that you can stand about this person.
7: Why would that be attractive? I mean,
5: because it's so
7: I see what
5: perverted.
7: You're saying.
5: Mm. I mean...
2: like hate sex.
1: Ugh.
2: Yeah,
1: that doesn't sound fun to me.
7: No. Here's one for you, Tommy.
4: That sounds funny.
5: What's that?
1: Yes.
7: It goes along with the other one earlier. I feel comfortable purchasing items from a sex shop. Oh, offline or in store.
4: I feel comfortable purchasing sex.
7: Doesn't say that.
5: No, because first of all, if you have to use a credit card, you're going to get on some list. And then you're going to start getting, you know, emails, you know, from Rogers, backdoor rogering service or something.
4: Rogers, you know, backdoor rogering.
7: Most of these
4: the
7: stores are a little smarter than that, and they don't name themselves.
5: Oh, you're on a list.
7: Oh, Jesus. Here's one. I like my sex to incorporate a power dynamic.
1: Hmm. Oh, yeah, that can be very fun. Sure. Yeah.
5: What does that mean?
1: Yeah.
7: It means...
4: You don't do anything until
2: submissive.
4: I tell you.
2: Being submissive to someone else. Right.
4: You'd like that, Tom.
1: You're either a dom or a sub.
2: Yeah, there you go.
4: You'd
7: what are
4: really...
7: you, a dom or a sub, Tom?
4: You think you're... No,
5: you guys are talking code. Is this Domino's or, or Subway?
0: Domino's or Subway, yes.
1: Domino's or Subway. If that weren't so funny, I might be upset.
5: You know, something, if we had planned that, I would have thought... The fact that Dom and Sub came out...
1: That's very funny.
5: I've never heard of that. I don't follow that.
1: Dominant or submissive.
4: Okay, I think you'd do well being dominated in a situation.
7: I think so, too. Absolutely.
1: It can be quite thrilling.
5: I would hardly allow that.
7: I don't know.
1: It's fun. Okay. Really? To be dommed?
5: How about this one, Josh?
1: Yes.
5: And I think we can answer this one for you. The question is, you're answering this. My friends describe me as kinky.
1: Probably. But I think most would say straightforward or honest. Yeah.
5: Adventurous.
1: Yeah. I don't get why all adults aren't just talking about sex all the time.
2: It's the funnest thing to talk
1: about. It's so fun.
2: The most fun.
1: Yeah. It's so fun.
5: How about this one? Do you have niche sexual interest? And that's niche, not niche.
7: Niche.
2: What? Why? Why do you do that? Why
1: well,
2: do you do that?
1: I think what Tom's saying is other people have nieces that I might think are not.
2: Oh, okay,
1: not.
2: Sure.
1: Yeah.
2: Yeah, we're all nieces.
1: Yeah, whoever Charlize Theron's uncle is, I could look at him and say, I think your niece is hot.
4: I love my nieces to pieces.
5: Okay.
1: Yes, I do have niche things. Yeah. Mm-hmm.
5: Specific spheres.
1: Yeah, fetishes and stuff, sure.
5: Of interest.
7: Yeah. Your sexual interests can be risky. Is that that's a question.
1: Oh, not so much.
2: Not like public intercourse.
1: Right.
2: Yeah,
1: right.
2: That would be risky, right?
1: Yeah.
7: Yeah.
2: Okay.
1: Or
4: I don't
1: knife
4: like that
1: play.
4: Either.
1: There's a certain risk to that.
7: Sure, you don't like public sex?
4: No. Gosh, no.
5: Or,
4: no.
5: You know, or I think also like, you know, kidnapping the Rock's girlfriend.
1: That could be very
5: that
1: risky.
5: That would be very risky.
2: Yeah. Yeah.
4: I could maybe see like in front of a window at a high-rise hotel or something like that. But nothing like down at a...
7: Not
4: on
7: like at the park or something.
4: Yeah.
5: In front of a window.
1: I did it in a gazebo on a golf course once.
2: No kidding.
5: Did people play through?
1: They were playing. We could see them playing golf.
2: They couldn't see you, though?
1: If they did, they saw a woman sitting on my lap.
7: Okay.
1: That's what they saw.
4: Here's what needs to happen
1: now,
4: to you after that revelation. You need to be institutionalized.
1: You think so?
2: Whoa,
4: you're a sick and twisted, awful person.
2: No.
1: Now, here's the thing. It was on a lunch break.
4: It was lunch break.
1: We both worked at the same place, and we just wanted to quickly. And so we went to the...
4: She wanted to raise.
1: She was way into
4: she's
1: it.
4: Getting it. Oh.
1: I would have preferred to be in a bedroom.
2: Okay.
1: Yeah.
7: All right.
1: So,
2: well, that was very polite of you to give her what she wanted.
0: Was it your girlfriend or a coworker?
1: It was a coworker.
5: Did you do any golf jokes? Like, I'm gonna get a hole.
1: You know what? There were way less puns than you would think.
2: Nothing about a golf pencil.
1: Nah.
5: I think home run over there.
4: Home run over there.
5: Not even a quick. When you were done, ball washer joke.
2: Oh, there you go.
5: None of the classics.
1: No, we didn't do it.
4: Have you ever done that? You don't play golf at all, do you? Or do you?
1: No, not really.
4: The ball washer where you stand in the ball washer.
1: I have done that.
4: It's hilarious.
1: Yeah. Because it's kind of twisty.
4: Yeah. Push it up and down, makes a noise. So
1: right, funny.
3: So. 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Ladies and gentlemen, Bob and Tom.
1: This day, as we mentioned earlier, National Potato Day.
7: Uh-huh.
1: What you failed to mention, also known as Dan Quayle's least favorite holiday. I'm bringing it back to the 80s.
7: Oh, yeah.
1: Oh, you didn't like that? The grand marshal for the parade this year, Spuds McKenzie.
4: Oh,
1: yeah, boy, does that corpse stink.
3: Oh. 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
3: We were stupid before stupid was cool.
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0: vein. 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Searching for my lost Epsom salt. Some people claim that it's my memory to blame, but I don't know. What was I talking about? I'm taking meds often to harden and soften. Waiting all day for a big number two. Oh, my nurse is a beauty, a Cubano cutie. How I got here, I haven't a clue. Sure. Wasting away again in Margaritaville. Searching for my lost Epsom salt.
1: Woo! Salt, salt, salt.
0: Some people claim that it's my memory to blame. Some people claim that it's my memory
2: just said that.
0: To blame.
3: I said,
0: I don't know.
3: It's my memory.
0: What was I talking about? Blew out my walker. My roommate's a talker. Broke my hip, now I'm here all alone. But there's pills in the grinder. And my nurse, I'll remind her for that numbing concoction that helps me hang on. Everybody! Wasting away again in Margaritaville.
2: For the agent.
0: Searching for my lost Epsom salt.
1: Salt.
0: Some people claim that it's my memory to blame. I don't know. What was I talking about?
2: Yes.
4: Yeah, great.
5: Listen, laugh, and listen more. This is Bob and Tom Radio.
2: I just read about that guy that climbed that building.
4: Mm-hmm.
2: It's pretty amazing.
0: Mm.
2: But did you see his, they talked to his wife?
4: No, I didn't see that part.
2: And he's like fearless, this guy. Yeah. But when he's on a Ferris wheel, she said he screams like a little girl.
6: Isn't that interesting? Just,
2: who would have thought of that? Such a daredevil.
6: That was more informational than...
2: Oh, yeah.
4: Just the scene of him standing at the very top of that on that tiny little disc or something. Yeah. That was the scariest part for me. It was just like, are you kidding me, dude?
6: No way.
4: Ugh.
2: And they say that he was paid...
4: I read $500,000 for that? Oh. Not enough.
2: So the question is, if it gets great, we talked about this yesterday, if it gets terrific ratings on Netflix...
4: Does he get a back-end deal?
2: No, that's a good question. Or will there be another one? What's the next thing to climb?
6: You should climb Mount Rushmore. Oh, yeah. Hang off
7: a nose.
6: Faces and stuff. Hang off Franklin's nose. Or whatever.
2: Yeah. Can you imagine a booger breaks off and he plunges to his death?
6: A booger.
8: He thinks there are boogers in those noses.
6: He thinks there are boogers.
2: Oh, come on. You know where those guys were carving that? It took them seven years? I'm sure one day as a gag.
6: A booger.
2: You know, he said, hey, Luther, when you're up there today, I want you to leave a big booger hanging out of...
6: And one of the guys carving was named Luther.
2: Uh-huh. Odds are. We'll see.
6: Odds are.
2: But as Chick mentioned, because that was kind of a live thing, you know, spoiler alert, he makes it. Will it have a life in the future?
6: Who's going to watch it?
2: Yeah, that's a very good question. We're going to get a song out of Patty G. Is that correct?
7: Yeah, sure.
2: And the topic Absolutely. Is the fabulous baked potato. Am I correct?
7: Yeah.
6: I'd prefer a delicious baked potato.
7: Well, let's sing about it then.
6: Yeah.
7: Well, it's the Super Bowl treat.
6: Hey!
7: The snack that can't be beat.
6: Oh, I like the way you do that with
7: wings and pizza, they got to go.
6: Yeah.

0: butter. With cheese you can smother. I want a hot baked potato. Chomp, chomp, chomp.
1: There we go. The number one holiday dish for the Super Bowl. Okay, thank you very much, Ben. Now, we...
2: One more letter here, Tom.
1: Oh, but can we do the dead guy song first?
2: Sure, we can. If
1: you and we are playing this because why?
3: We had a letter.
4: You had a birthday letter saying the guy hasn't done much.
1: Ah, that's
3: right.
1: 43
3: years.
4: But he's had more time to do it.
1: 43 years today. It's Mr. Brian Lamb. Brian, you wanted us to honor you in Today in History, but you've done nothing important, you say. I'm sure you're a good guy.
3: Sure.
1: But this is a song about just that topic.

0: Damn it, that's a great song.
1: That is so good.
2: I love the sentiment.
3: Once again, your letters answering our questions. We certainly appreciate it. The topic yesterday, lobsters.
4: Yes.
3: And I had mentioned how much I miss going to my store that had the big lobster tank.
4: Yeah.
3: That particular chain is no longer around here.
0: Now, did you enjoy the taste of lobster, preparing the lobster, or did you just want to see these poor creatures trapped in a lobster tank?
3: The latter, yeah. I mean,
0: really?
3: I haven't made lobster at my home ever that I know of.
4: I have once.
3: My mom used to make it occasionally. And
4: the whole lobster and put it in the water? I will never do that ever again.
3: Yeah,
4: you're running around on the kitchen floor, and then you got to put them.
3: There's the great scene in Annie Hall, doing that. I've never done that, but I don't know. Very rarely have I ordered lobster even at a restaurant, but I like it. It's tasty. But this is a nice letter here from Sean, kind enough to write the Bob and Tom program. Dear idiots.
0: Hi.
3: Uh-huh. And Christy Lee. There we go.
4: Thank you.
0: Wow.
3: Trying to get in her pants.
4: Heard
3: you guys talking about lobsters and tanks, and they can really clamp down if they don't have the rubber bands on. The rubber bands are in place so they don't attack and eat the other lobsters. They are not fed in the tank, so that their mud vein will be completely cleaned out before the customer makes the purchase to take them home to cook.
4: Oh, that's even sadder.
3: I didn't know that.
4: Yikes.
3: So they don't feed them. So they're hungry. I was the manager at a supermarket chain in the 90s. One day I came in and there was a single lobster in the tank. The rubber band had come off and all that was left was that one lobster.
0: So he's the champion.
5: Yeah, yes, he wins.
3: Otherwise, the lobsters will attack and eat each other. Wow. He goes, flotsam of shell carnage on the water on top.
4: Ugh.
3: And a very happy full lobster on the bottom. Stay safe. Thank you. Thank you, Sean. That's good to know, though. Now, we were just discussing the difference between flotsam and jetsam.
4: Oh, yes, no. We were.
0: We were doing it in the break room. We don't have to bring it on the air, do we?
3: Well, Pat wanted to know.
0: You told Pat, and it's all over it now.
3: Do you remember what it is,
0: Pat? Here we go.
5: No, I tuned it out a little bit.
6: I need to look it up. Tom's definitions are different than mine.
5: I did.
0: Yeah,
3: flotsam and jetsam.
0: Wrong,
3: jetsam is the stuff that's deliberately thrown off a boat and is floating around. Like if a boat's sinking and they're trying to save it, they might throw stuff off to keep it from going down.
0: And you say jetsam is a short for what?
3: Jetsam is the stuff that's thrown off. I had it backwards. Flotsam is the stuff floating after the ship goes down. Stuff floats to the surface. See the distinction?
4: Oh, jetsam is like jettisoned.
3: Yes.
6: Okay. I had always heard flotsam is coming stuff that's in the ocean that comes into the shore.
4: Right. Yeah, like,
6: and jetsam is the stuff that's thrown from the shore that goes out into the ocean.
0: That's what
4: I've
0: heard.
4: That makes more sense.
3: That's wrong.
6: Okay. We'll have to look it up.
3: Okay.
0: This letter fits right in here. Dear Bob and Tom Show, sorry to bother you guys, but I have to chime in. Chick, Christy, Josh, Pat, do you know that Amazon sells straitjackets? Tom's mental health has come to an end. We all know it. And his cheese has slid off his cracker. I've never enjoyed the show with such confusion in his rantings ever. Tommy, you are in top form. And, oh, by the way, these men will be here in just a moment and take you to a safe space where you can have vanilla ice cream. This is from Charlie in... it says Flint, Michigan.
3: Thank you, Charlie.
6: He may be crazy, but he is right about flotsam and jetsam.
5: Oh, yeah?
0: No kidding.
6: So, man, I remember the guy who taught me that it was the definition I gave you.
4: He lied to you.
3: Probably dead.
6: As you get older, you kind of go, oh, there were a lot of
0: wrong
6: adults
0: things.
6: That just BS'd you.
4: Right.
3: Yeah. Oh, my God. Yeah, remember that revelation you have when you're about 7? Wait a minute. Some adults are stupid.
6: It's why I never get mad when somebody tells me they don't know. I would rather hear somebody say I don't know than make something up and have me believe it for 40 years.
7: Bob and Tom, 24/7.
4: Oh, yeah. Yeah.
8: You just ruined it.
9: Everybody. Keith Jackson. When you're watching college football, I'm calling the action. Oh, some say I'm a legend, but I try to stay humble. Or your college football fans go crazy when Mr. Keith Jackson says, "For murder."

0: Those pretty young UCLA song girls with them big old bouncy pom-poms. Oh, you thought I was going to say big old bouncy tits, didn't you now? Only say that if I'm talking about the Razorbacks of Arkansas. Those are pink tits. Reminds me of a triplet home dream I had about Mr. Frank Broyles. He was a grinder.
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3: Hello. Testing.
4: Hey! Woo!
3: Hey! Courtesy of the Brew in St. Louis, we're a few hundred yards away from the Great Arch. It's gorgeous. It's hot in the Midwest today.
2: Yeah, it is.
3: Today's your lucky day, right?
5: Why?
3: What?
2: It's always your lucky day here at the casino.
3: What do you mean, why?
5: You know,
3: you are a dream squasher.
4: Why is today your lucky day?
5: When someone says
4: today is your lucky day, it's normally followed up with a reason. It's not you just can't blurt out, hey, today's your lucky day, and then leave it.
3: Okay, I say dick, you say head. Ready?
4: Just say Tom and cut out the middleman.
3: We're at a casino, you tool.
5: Yeah.
2: Always your lucky day.
3: Now, Christy,
2: always.
3: I know we went out to dinner last night, so you didn't have a chance to feed the gambling beast within you.
5: No, I didn't.
4: She tried. On the way back to the...
3: Did you hit the tables?
5: No, I did not. We stopped at the casino entrance.
3: Okay, because you got all day, on. You know.
5: I know.
3: All
5: and
3: day.
5: I did not... I did not get off the bus. I stayed on the bus.
3: We'll find out.
4: Oh, so the lady on the bus picks us up from dinner.
3: Yeah.
4: And the bus pulls up, and on the side it says, Lumiere Casino. You know, they've got their own shuttle buses and stuff. So we get on, and the lady turns around and goes, where to?
2: I don't know.
4: And I say, the name on the side of the bus?
5: Well, that sets her off.
4: And then I got the stare.
2: Oh, boy. All
5: because
2: right.
5: Then you started singing.
4: And then I was singing people on the bus. But the wheels, I
2: guess. Wheels on the bus.
4: The wheels on the bus go up
2: round
4: and down.
2: Okay. Round and round.
5: Chick had some vodka last night.
2: People on the bus go up and down.
3: No. Excuse me. Pardon me. Chick didn't have some vodka last night. I was sitting next to him. Chick
2: had all the vodka yesterday.
4: That's not... Oh, that's true, actually, yeah.
3: You know what you were saying to the beautiful server that we had?
4: Who? What was that?
3: The last thing I heard you say to her was, you're the best employee here. You're going to be in my will. Every time she'd
4: come by...
3: It
4: was very good service. That's all I'm saying. It was incredible service.
3: Here's your Bernays sauce, Mr. Griswold. Mr. McGee, here's another vodka.
2: In lieu of your tip, you're going to be in my will.
4: In lieu of
5: you told me I was the best server there.
4: That's another funny thing that happened. We're sitting there, and Chrissy's got this voice that, you know... So I'm there, and I've had some vodka, and I see out of the corner of my eye... She's serving me sweet potato fries. Would you like some sweet potato fries, sir? And I go, well, yes, thank you.
3: Not aware that it's Christy.
4: Had no idea it was Christy Lee, right over my shoulder.
3: The fog was setting in.
2: Yeah.
5: Mm-hmm. But I loved you flirting with the bus driver on the way back.
4: I was flirting with the bus driver.
5: He's made her mad now.
4: Yeah, I made her mad, then I tried to save it.
5: Cute chick.
4: I think I totally saved it, though, didn't I? Totally save it?
5: Oh, yeah. She loved it.
3: I love the group buses. You ever go to the airport and I was
2: big
3: on,
2: shuttle bus kind of thing? Yeah.
3: Getting the big shuttle bus. I'm the only one on there.
2: And the makes lady, you feel
3: and,
2: important.
3: And the lady goes, what airline are you? And I said, I'm on Southwest. She drives the bus, and then every 2 minutes, for those of you traveling on American Airlines, and I'm looking around thinking, really?
2: She actually was announcing her? Oh,
3: I'm not making this up.
5: Well, maybe she likes to hear her voice.
3: Mm-hmm. I think maybe she's a clone robot, and our culture is...
2: And you know what? Maybe you're a guy who's checking her work.
5: Yeah.
3: Look at me.
4: Maybe it's policy. Maybe she has
3: Would
4: to
3: Would anyone
4: that?
3: Hire me to...
2: You're the perfect stooge. I mean, dork. I mean, guy.
4: Dickhead.
2: To,
4: I mean,
3: the only time people think I work at a place is whenever I go into Home Depot.
5: Home Depot.
3: Yeah, they walk up to me and they go, "Excuse me, do you know where the lumber is?"
5: I was going
3: to
5: say Cabela's or Bass Pro Shops.
3: I don't know. I don't know what it is.
2: Yeah.
4: Possibly some safari company.
3: Yeah. I don't know.
5: And there's
3: an ethnic component to this I don't want to get into.
4: Oh,
3: I was
4: God.
3: Talking with some of the people in the audience here in St. Louis. Here in the Bob and Tom program yesterday, we were talking about high school wrestling.
0: Yeah.
3: And I believe we have a couple of high school wrestlers in the crowd. Can you round of applause,
0: former
3: please?
0: Former high school wrestlers. We got
3: There we go.
0: Okay.
3: Sir, that raised your hand. Can you hear me there? Okay.
4: You hear me?
6: Sorry, can you hear me over there?
5: Second row, Tom.
0: I think he can hear you.
3: Okay, thank you. Did you by chance hear yesterday's program? Did you hear the announcement about a special move?
0: We learned a special move or term in the world of wrestling yesterday.
3: And I have a letter here about it. This is, it says, I am a certified referee in wrestling in high school.
0: Mm-hmm.
3: The phrase checking the oil is a tactic that is sometimes used.
5: He's shaking his head, yes.
3: But if the ref sees it, it's a flagrant misconduct, and the wrestler is disqualified.
0: Well, I would hope.
3: This is from Chuck.
4: You get disqualified for doing that?
3: Yeah.
0: Well, you know, if you let it go, it might get carried away.
3: Let me explain for those that didn't hear it.
5: That's assault, Chick.
4: Things might get carried away.
3: Could we explain what it is, please?
0: Can someone pour some water on with these two? We can't get them to break up.
3: Now, do you know the checking the oil term, sir?
5: He's done it.
3: Can you step up to the stage, please? We have to interview.
4: Do not shake my hand. That's all I'm saying.
3: Can you get on the stage, please?
5: I think
4: okay.
5: His wrestling
4: Shake card. Tom's hand. Shake Tom's hand.
0: Have a seat. Pull up a microphone.
4: There you go.
3: That is one sweaty palm. Okay. Have a seat right there. Now, the phrase checking the oil, it was introduced to us by Mo Mandel, who was a former high school wrestler.
0: Can we find out who our guest is? Your name?
3: Can you lean into that microphone, please?
4: Here he is now.
3: Go ahead. Your name, sir?
7: Mike.
3: Hey, Mike.
5: Hi, Mike.
3: Okay, Mike. First names only. I'd do the same
0: first
3: thing.
0: First of all, let me find out. Mike, are you ditching work right now?
7: No, I just came from work.
0: Oh, okay.
3: Oh, you work for UPS?
7: Yes.
3: I love you guys. Mm-hmm. Thanks for the deliveries.
7: Thank you.
3: And it's kind of
4: ironic. It is kind of exciting when the UPS guy comes.
0: It is. It's like Christmas every day.
5: But you're wearing maroon. I thought you had to wear brown.
7: Only the drivers.
5: Oh.
4: Wait a minute. What do you do for UPS?
7: I'm a night sort supervisor.
3: Night sort supervisor.
4: He's making stuff up.
0: No, he's not.
3: Now, Mike, lean in. What, you wrestled in high school?
7: Yes.
3: Where'd you go to high school?
7: Parkway Central.
3: Parkway Central. Okay. Mm-hmm. What weight did you?
4: Parkway.
3: Got a couple fans over there. What weight class were you?
7: 171.
3: Oh, that's getting up there. That's tough guys up there.
0: Yeah. That's getting
5: Are
0: up there.
5: Are you insulting him already?
3: No. Yeah. But when I wrestled in high school, I was 103. I was wrestling.
4: Wait a minute, hold
3: jockeys.
4: Who knew you wrestled?
3: Yeah. When I was in the 10th grade and the 9th grade.
4: All these years we have known this.
5: You wore a singlet.
3: I wore a singlet. Yes.
0: Are you kidding
3: me? You wear the little helmet with the ear things on it?
5: 103?
3: Yes. Yeah, 103.
5: That's
3: yeah.
5: my size.
3: Well, I was in the 10th grade.
4: And no...
5: Body hair.
3: Oh, no.
4: Whatsoever.
3: None.
4: Zero.
5: This explains a lot.
0: It really does.
3: A piglet in the shower, totally humiliating. Yeah, it's a great you don't get this bitter and full of hate,
0: Mike,
3: until you've showered with no
0: I'm
3: pubic
0: sorry
3: hair.
0: To ignore you for a moment, Mike, but I need to find out. Tom, what was your wrestling record? Wins and losses.
3: There were very few wins, Bob.
5: It was not a good wrestler.
3: It was very painful. The best thing about wrestling was when you finish the match, you get that orange to shove in your face and... Right? Did you get that?
4: Yep, that's the best thing. What the hell is that?
0: Apparently, you went to a much finer school than Mike did.
3: Yeah.
0: Well,
3: Mike, get back over here. Lean in now.
0: Mm-hmm.
3: Can you explain this move called checking the oil? Can you explain it with some delicacy? This is a family show.
5: Yeah.
4: And then when you say the wrong thing, be ready for Tom to go, why did you say that?
0: Correct me if I'm wrong, but isn't it using one of your digits?
3: Yes.
0: And you kind of reach around if you're being pinned, correct? If it's close
4: there's
0: to pinned,
4: trouble,
3: you reach Don't around you. And do you, what do you do?
0: You
7: shove a finger.
3: Yes. Thank you, Mike. Thanks for joining us.
0: That says it all. It really does.
3: Think about the places when you're resting where you could shove a finger. It is not the
4: shove
3: ear.
4: Not the ear.
3: Not the nose.
5: Not the mouth.
3: Not the mouth.
0: All right. Now you have all openings covered except for one.
3: So, yes. So there's a... It's a shoving of a finger into a certain area, which...
5: I thought it was just a...
3: Now,
5: tease.
3: Now, Christy,
5: really
3: Christy, in your...
4: A tease?
0: They're not... They're not dating. It's a.
3: Let me bring this home to Christy in a term you can understand, Christy. I believe it's called the shocker.
5: No, it's the
3: shocker.
5: Yeah.
3: So During the match, in order to surprise your opponent or to put him off his game, mm-hmm. you give him a little poke in the old derriere. Is that
4: shove.
5: Keister.
7: Yeah, hopefully to shock him off you.
3: Shock him off you. Okay, great, great. And you say you
5: did it work?
3: Did you employ this technique?
8: And what happens if you have a wrestler that enjoys that kind of thing?
9: Then you're in trouble.
8: I'm going to say you're going to lose.
5: Yeah.
4: What if he starts?
5: Battery's going to ask you out for Friday
4: moaning.
8: What if he has an orgasm while you're in the middle of a match?
4: At last.
3: I believe there are no points awarded, and the match over.
8: It just doesn't sound right.
4: The lights in the gym are turned out.
3: I want to thank Chuck, the referee, for...
8: And a little Kenny G.
3: Okay. So did you ever employ this during a match?
7: Yes.
3: Okay. Does it work? Does it startle the guy typically?
7: Sometimes. Not always.
3: Okay. All right. Was it ever done to you?
7: No.
3: Really? Okay. Because if it had been...
8: You know why? Because he would break a guy's finger if he did.
3: Oh, that's a skill.
8: See? Come on.
3: You got the old vice grip move.
8: Well,
5: old iron butt.
8: There you go.
3: I can't get it out.
8: Yeah, what happens if you get dragged back to the other team's bench?
3: Ever seen that happen with a dog where they get stuck?
8: No, I've never seen that happen to a dog.
3: And the one dog's dragging the other.
8: Hey.
4: We have to take a break.
8: We have got to take a break.
3: Well, Mike, we have a nice prize for you.
4: No, we don't. We have no prize.
8: No, we don't.
4: Why would you say that?
8: Here's the prize, Mike. You get to take Tom's place.
5: Yes, please.
1: If you're laughing, it's the Bob and Tom Show. If you're not, it's those other guys.
3: Hi, Tom here. Coming up tomorrow morning on the Bob and Tom Show. He's back. It's Pat Godwin.
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3: Heidi ho, welcome to the Mr. Obvious Show. I am your host, Mr. Obvious. Let's take a call. Hello, Mr. Obvious Show.
4: Hello, is this Mr. Obvious?
3: Speaking.
4: Hey, Mr. Obvious, long time listener, first time caller.
3: Uh-huh. What seems to be the problem?
4: Well, here's my problem.
3: Shoot.
4: My wife and I, we finally decided to take a trip to the beautiful San Fran.
3: Cisco.
4: Cisco. Where's Cisco?
3: San Francisco.
4: Oh, Twin Cities, eh?
3: Yeah, that's right, Twin City.
4: Well, cool. We might try to get there sometime, but we decided to go to San Fran. So first day we get there, I go out to see the sights on my own while the wife took a nap. So I walk.
3: Uh-huh.
4: Finally, I get to one of them coffee shops that they got there.
3: Uh-huh.
4: And I figure, you know, I'm in a fancy coffee shop. I'm going to try me one of them cafe lattes.
3: Oh.
4: With milk.
3: Latte means with milk.
4: What's that?
3: What you said is the same as saying I'll have a cafe milk with milk.
4: Right, yeah, you got to have it with milk. That's the only way they're good.
3: Okay, please continue.
4: Yeah, so I have my cafe latte with milk.
3: Mm-hmm.
4: And, I go to pay for it, and I realize I forgot my wallet back at the hotel.
3: Oh.
4: Right. So I says to myself, what would I do if I was back at home?
3: Uh-huh.
4: Well, I decide I'll hitchhike. So I go out on the street there, and I stick my hand up, and pardon my French, Mr. O, but dang it if somebody doesn't stop on a dime.
3: Huh.
4: Right then, just came by and picked me up right there.
3: Yeah?
4: Yeah, it was pretty cool. It was a race car driver to boot.
3: Did you say a race car driver?
4: Yeah, he had those checkered flags, the race car flags all over the car.
3: Mm-hmm.
4: And, real fancy car, had all kinds of electronic accessories and junk inside.
3: Right.
4: Well, I kind of felt sorry for him.
3: Sorry? Why is that?
4: He had this big old bandage on his head.
3: Uh-huh.
4: His head was all wrapped up.
3: Yeah.
4: I got kind of worried and thought, well, you know, maybe he's had some kind of head injury or something.
3: Mm-hmm. Should I get in the car?
4: Right, exactly.
3: Yeah. Mm-hmm.
4: Well, Mr. Obviously seemed to drive fine.
3: Mm-hmm.
4: And he took me right where I was going back to the hotel there, and it was great and everything, but I think that head injury turned him mean.
3: How so, caller?
4: Well, Mr. O, he tried to rob me.
3: He tried? You mean he asked for money at the end of the ride?
4: Exactly. I go to get out of the car, and I said, you know, thanks a bunch.
3: Uh-huh.
4: Well, hold on, where's my money, you know? And it's really weird. He was real specific about it.
3: Oh, really?
4: Yeah, he was robbing me for $12.56.
3: Hmm. You know, caller, sounds to me like
4: robbery. Yeah.
3: No. Well, no. I think what you got a hold of there is a taxi cab.
4: Taxi cab.
3: Yeah, they charge people money when they drive you wherever you want to go, and you pay the fee for whatever the trip costs. It's a service in the big cities.
4: Oh.
3: Mm-hmm. It's a cab.
4: Oh, now that's making sense, because I thought he had a misspelling on his paint job there. I thought it was supposed to say car. Cab, huh?
3: It's C-A-R, but it said C-A-B.
4: B, right.
3: Ah, yeah.
4: We made the connection.
3: Join us again next time on the Mr. Obvious Show.
4: Mr. Obvious?
3: Yeah.
4: That whole cab theory is kind of making sense now. They have a lot of people riding around in them.
3: Mm-hmm.
4: Yeah, that explains it. Cab smelled like an old whore.
3: Yeah.
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1: Bob and Tom, well-meaning, but...
2: Yeah, they're all messed up.
1: More than slightly confused.
3: We have Frank Caliendo has joined us in the studio.
4: Yes.
5: Yay!
3: He's a very handsome man.
4: Yeah, one person.
6: Frankie C.
4: Hey,
6: Frankie. What was that? My family?
4: Frankie. Hey, how you doing, Frankie? How you doing? Come on, smoke a cigar with us. I'm fine!
6: And a Willie's here.
7: You told me, I thought you wanted me to come down so we could tell stories about the road.
6: Oh. I was kidding.
7: No.
6: I was kidding.
8: Like a small talk.
6: We don't have any time for you today.
7: I'll get like lunch with my sisters later, I guess. I don't know.
3: Frank Caliendo is going to be doing a bunch of gigs with Willie, it looks like here.
6: Yeah.
3: Brookfield, Wisconsin at the Milwaukee Improv.
6: Yes. Wow. That's a mile from where I grew up.
3: I was going to say, that's your home court?
6: It is, yeah. My dad will be there with the Frank Caliendo t-shirt on.
3: Oh, all right.
5: Nice.
7: Wonderful.
3: Yeah. Really?
6: Yeah, wonderful. Who said wonderful?
7: I did.
6: Check. Yeah, that was
4: man, I gotta get him
6: correct.
4: Yeah. I got to somehow get a Josh Arnold half-fat t-shirt to Frank's dad to wear.
6: I'll tell you what. I want him to wear it. I would encourage that.
7: There if you guys go. Have never met Frank's dad, I thought my dad was embarrassing.
3: Wow. Is that right?
7: I'm not being. He walks around the show before the show starts. Hey, how you doing? I'm Frank's dad.
4: I can't. I love that.
6: He signs pictures for people. Oh, tells them he has a radio show.
4: And he doesn't?
6: No,
4: I see what you're saying.
6: No, he will wear, he'll wear old Frank Caliendo me t. His name's Frank as well.
4: Mm-hmm.
6: His middle name is different, so he's Frank H, I'm Frank L, but they call me, you know, I'm a junior for all practical purposes. But he walks around signing things, Frank Caliendo Sr. Pictures of me, mind you.
4: I love it.
6: Yeah, it's really fun the first time for people. But if they come to multiple shows, and then he will start telling them about his ailments. I got two new knees. Want to see me run? And then he'll do like the 40-foot dash in the club. I mean, all this, you can ask Willie. That's why I brought him as a witness.
4: Nice. I love it. I love that.
3: Was this the first impression that you, as an impressionist, when as a kid, was the first one you did? Was that your dad?
6: No, I had to pretend he wasn't there. My dad embarrassed me so much growing up. I mean, he was one of those. Like we would be at Chuck E. Cheese, and he does one voice, Donald Duck. He does it pretty well, but. He would do that, and I'm like, I'm a 10, 12-year-old kid. Probably not 12, probably a 10-year-old kid. I'm like, Dad, that's a different mouse. Not Mickey Mouse, that's Chuck E. Cheese. And, you know, so he's doing the Donald Duck voice everywhere, and it's just always was very difficult. It's part of why I have a lot of the problems that I have. It's I'm good at speaking to a group, but not good in groups. He thinks, because he was a minor league baseball player, and I played baseball growing up, so he thinks it's like a sport where you go, where you're going to maybe go 2-for-2 and he'll, counsel me on a strikeout or something like that. Don't go through the jokes with me afterwards.
4: Yeah, my dad did that too.
6: My dad's still doing it 25 years later.
4: My dad would still be doing it.
6: Yeah. Where's the shirt?
9: He stopped a couple of years ago.
10: Hey, Josh, why doesn't your dad do it now?
5: Oh, boy.
4: He does.
10: Oh!
4: I was trying to say it the way I
6: did. Wow. No, I got it. I got it.
4: Yeah.
6: No, I understood.
4: Big fan of yours, by the way.
6: What was that?
4: Big fan of yours.
6: Oh, he was?
4: At my shows, he would walk around the audience and go, I'm a big fan of Frank Kelly.
9: Wow.
5: Wearing your shirt.
6: Wearing my shirt. Nice. Signing pictures of me with my dad.
3: Yeah, cremated in one,
6: actually. Oh!
5: Wow-wee. One step too far.
7: Frank's dad walked up to me after I opened for Frank last time, and he goes, hey, maybe you could be part of my comedy group.
4: Yo, dude.
6: What
4: is that
6: about?
4: Now?
10: I love everything about
4: it. As do I. This is so wonderful.
7: That's what he said Friday. And I'll admittedly, Friday, I had kind of a weird set. It was like Friday early show. The crowd's like just getting back from work. I had kind of a weird set. And then Saturday, first show, just not to toot my own horn, I killed it. I had a great set. And Frank walks in Saturday and he goes, you know what? That was much better than last night.
4: Yes.
6: He did. I was there. He did.
7: I know.
6: And I love the accent you give my my dad has a normal Midwestern accent, but we all do it. We all do it kind of like this.
8: Yeah, kind of like this. What are you doing? I'm good. You're much better. You're getting better every night.
7: He's a made guy.
3: Does he still live in the house you grew up in?
6: Yes. Yes, he does. He refuses to leave.
3: Now, do you stay there when you're in town?
6: No. No, I stay. I stay as far away from that place. It's like pulling up to the Munsters. It's what it's like.
3: Oh, God, that's
6: funny. I mean, it is. Like, there is still, I have a scar. This isn't like Harry Potter. I'm not the chosen one. There is a scar on my forehead where I tripped on a long shoelace. My shoe was untied. I stepped on the shoelace and landed into the brick next to the door. There's still blood. 40 some years later, nobody's wiped the blood off of that brick. It's still there, and it's he doesn't. No, I don't.
4: Hey, you see, this is my son's blood. Frank,
8: you want him to sign it right here? He's got some of my blood. Let me poke my finger here. You know, this is how they used to do it when I was a kid.
3: Does he shout out requests in the middle of your show?
8: No, I will say my dad's here. How come I don't got better seats?
6: Every time it's like Jeff Dunham and Walter.
4: That's got to kill. How come I don't got better seats?
6: Oh, yeah. And it's not even have, it's got.
8: How come I don't got better seats?
6: I have a reply. The restraining order.
4: Oh, that's a good bit.
8: Does he say stuff like, you're not doing enough Madden? You know, Madden, that's what launched your career.
4: Do your Aunt Cheryl.
8: How about some anti-cookie? You know, she wasn't really a cookie, right? You could use that, Frank.
3: Oh, I love that.
6: Oh, yeah. No, it's really fun for a lot of people the first time.
3: Frank Caliendo is our guest. Speaking of cookies, why don't we just check in? Kind of a sad note in the world of news. Christy, you got that story?
5: Yes, I do. Hold on a second.
4: I'm nervous. I haven't heard any sad.
5: The guy that brought us Famous Amos cookies has passed away.
4: Oh, boy. I knew him well.
5: Wally Amos was 88.
10: Wally,
5: he died Tuesday.
10: Wally.
5: Mr. Amos started Famous Amos way back in 1975 when he used a $25,000 loan from a few friends in Hollywood to open a store in L.A. that would eventually become a $12 million company by 1981.
4: This guy showed up on Shark Tank one year.
3: And then a couple weeks ago, Richard Simmons died. Famous Amos.
4: Boy, by all accounts, a lovely man who never angered anyone.
5: Trying
9: to help people, bring some help into their lives.
7: I'm just glad it wasn't a Famous Andy joke. You know?
6: Richard Simmons, I once saw him. I was doing a news show in New York City. I was really fat at the time, and he came up and started singing to me. You will. Yeah.
4: No.
6: Yes. And I didn't figure it out until I looked in the mirror, because nobody had told me for a while. And I'm like, I think he thinks I'm one of his clients. Yeah, that was, I remember him just, he grabbed my face. I mean, it was like a
5: You
6: moment.
5: Remember when he was in here.
3: He was in here, yeah. He was very strong.
10: A lot of energy. A lot of energy.
5: Yes.
3: Helped a lot of people, so sorry, didn't mean to be mean.
10: Did he have a talk show? Why do I remember that?
3: He
10: was kind of omnipotent.
9: He was everywhere.
3: Was it something with the oldies? What was it?
4: Sweating to the oldies. Yeah,
10: that was a DVD collection.
5: Yeah, he
4: probably made $500 million off that.
6: Enough to buy some more peppermint striped shorts.
9: They were adorable.
5: Oh, aren't they?
3: I've just been told there was a porn movie called Famous Anus.
4: Is that right?
3: Should have known.
7: Is that an Alexis Texas feature?
10: Can we have any of these responses curated in any way?
3: I can't help it. Some friend of mine just texted me.
4: That's terrific, Rob.
3: It wasn't Rob. Now you're going to have to apologize.
4: I was trying to make Rob laugh.
3: Okay. I'll see now. In any event, yes, sad to see Famous Amos.
5: He was in Hawaii. Mr. Amos had retired and was living in Hawaii.
4: So okay.
5: He had a nice life.
10: Roaches. Yeah.
5: Roaches?
10: Oh, yeah.
4: Hawaii's littered with
10: biggest small Hawaii. Dogs over.
5: The recipe for Famous Amos cookies, by the way, he used real ingredients, no coloring or chemicals, and kept it as close to handmade as possible, even as his company exploded into national distribution.
4: I'll be honest, not my favorite cookies.
5: He sold them. Yeah.
4: They may crack the top 10, but they're not in the top 5.
5: Oh, I like them. I like the little ones that come in the
4: bag. They're dry.
7: In the story, they must have been really good. Because if something packaged is that famous, the original must have been incredible.
4: Yeah.
3: It's hard dry. To it's hard to package them and have them maintain. Yeah, I agree.
5: Hey, like your cookies wet? What are you doing?
4: I like them moist.
11: Don't you think there was a little bit of it was hip in L.A. Whoever invested, probably maybe
4: oh sure, yeah.
11: At first, probably. Yeah,
4: I remember being a kid when Chips Ahoy. That was sure. The, but then Chewy Chips Ahoy came out, and I mean, really,
6: changed your life.
4: Yeah. Oh yeah.
3: Now, Frank Caliendo's here. Frank, what's your favorite go-to snack?
11: Wow.
3: You're quite slender now. There was a time when you were a little more of a beef cadet.
11: Yeah, I mean, I still eat a bunch of...
10: a beef cadet.
11: Sorry, Frank. I cut you off on that. I mean, it's true, but...
3: you just said you were a little chubby.
11: No, you're right. I'm not denying it.
10: Yeah, he said he was a little chubby. That's quite different from a beef cadet.
11: No, I think he's right. I'm sorry I cut off the punchline is more of what it was. No, that's a great...
3: But was there a snack food that helped assist you in the blowing up of...
11: And I thought the famous anus stuff was bad.
10: It helped you achieve the unnatural largeness. You know,
11: Willie and I text back and forth, how awkward do you think your dad can make it? Really awkward.
7: It's just crazy, the stuff. He's trying. Imagine if he was doing it.
4: Yeah, you're right. This is him trying to be kind.
7: Yeah.
4: And subtle.
11: I'm trying to think what it actually... Oh, you know what it would be? The brownies, they're a mix... That are at the. My wife will make them.
5: Ghirardelli?
11: Yes.
5: Yeah.
11: The Ghirardelli brownies. No, talk about moist.
4: Yes. Killer.
11: Yeah. They are like killer. The triple, quadruple
5: chocolate
11: chunk. And she puts more chocolate chips in there.
8: Oh, you know, a beef cadet. I can feel it starting to happen here.
10: Beef cadet reporting for duty, sir.
4: I shouldn't have drank from the chocolate river. And a goose to stoop reference. Now,
3: what person is the most corpulent person that you do an impression of?
11: Wow. Well, old school would have been Farley, the Chris Farley. I'm trying to think.
3: Well, how does he sound?
8: Well, kind of like this. Hey, nice to see you, Amos. Didn't realize you got here. Here's Richard Simmons. He's over on the side of me right now. You want to talk to John Madden?
4: Yeah, I mean, I'm right here. I mean, we're all here, and we're just sitting around waiting for Frank to do impressions of us together. Madden, big man.
12: Yeah, I mean, you think of all the people that you can think of, and then all the people that you can't think of, and between those two sets of people, I mean, I'm going to be right in there.
4: How tall was John Madden?
11: How tall was he?
4: Yes, yeah.
11: I think he was about 6'3", 6'4". When I met him, I finally met him in Dallas, and he was a monstrosity of like a mountain. Like it was like going to see Jabba the Hutt. I mean, he's big dude, and
4: Barkley's big.
11: Yeah.
12: Are you just doing segues now?
4: Well, answers to Tom's question.
11: Okay, I was trying to think. I thought you were just going through the Rolodex.
4: No. Trust me, I don't want to hear these.
3: We have no idea.
10: We can go back to beef cadet if you want.
11: I think between the two, I'm doing great. I did park in the spot outside that said guest. Anybody realize? I'm trying to think of some of the fattest people, which is what people yell out at the end. Yeah. Like if I haven't done some impression of the people in here, that's what they'll say. They're like, John, how about John Candy? I'm like, you're just picking fat people. That's like, from the Goonies, do the truffle shuffle. Come on.
3: I know. We were going to head back over to the sports desk. What's going on?
10: Olympics wrap up, kind of. Experts are dispelling a growing conspiracy theory, Tom, that Australian breakdancer Ray Gunn manipulated her way into the Olympics. According to an extensive article from Vox, and you know what they say, as Vox goes, so goes the Olympics. Rumors have been circulating over how Australian B-girl Ray Gunn, whose real name is Rachel Gunn, got a spot in the Paris Games following her controversial performance. Change.org petition alleges that 36-year-old and her husband manipulated the World Dance Sport Federation WDSF system to allow Ms. Gunn to judge herself in a qualifying competition. Breaking experts, however, have challenged those allegations.
3: So apparently it was legit. But Nonetheless, it's the only thing people are talking about when it comes to break.
4: By the way, I didn't know that L.A. decided not to have breakdancing well before the Paris Olympics.
13: Yeah. Mm-hmm.
14: It made more sense to me to have L.A. introduce breakdancing. Yeah.

0: You could go over for Frank how Tom felt about breakdancing.
1: Embarrassing, humiliating,
2: horrible,
1: international tragedy.
0: Tom was humiliated, Frank, that they had breakdancing.
3: Really? You know, I was a breakdancer when I was younger.
0: Is that right?
3: Really? Yeah, I've stopped recently to go into the ping pong world, but I was on a team called the Nighthawks that worked out of the YWCA in Waukesha.
1: Oh, badass.
2: Yes.
0: Nice.
3: Yeah, we weren't the Waukesha Breakers, but we were. I was only on the team for like a month before it disbanded, but I got to a demo and I did my what the people would call the windmill. I got my signature move in. I got about 3 or 4 rotations.
1: That's good.
3: Yeah, I was pretty good. I was the best at my school.
1: Nice, man.
3: Great school. Yeah, that's
0: Do you have your own cardboard?
3: I did. Linoleum. Linoleum and the pledge. You spray the pledge on linoleum, and I could spin at tremendous speeds.
2: Did you have a boombox?
3: I had a couple of boomboxes.
2: Yeah.
3: There's no stopping us. Yeah.
2: See? Nice. Look at him. You are stunned.
0: Bum, no, bum. I'll do it right now.
1: There he goes.
0: Oh, jeez.
4: He blew his meniscus out.
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5: 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Want to try watching? Want more?
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8: I went to college. I was in the Marine Corps. I was in the Marines for a while. It was great. You get to yell and scream. They're doing an awesome job, aren't they? The Marine Corps.
9: Oh yeah.
8: The best. My favorite. I loved it because you get to march all around everywhere you go. You're a greasy granny. I got a hole in a pan. I got a big behind. Like fuck that. I used to goof off. I used to only call lefts. Left. I'll get you home early. But the drill instructors were the best because they're insane. Marine Corps drill instructors. They're like, they're tough guys, and they scream and yell at you the whole time, and everything contradicts. You know, it's like, come here, get back. Come here, get back. Get up here. Get away from me. Sit down. Suck it up. No good. Outstanding. You know, outstanding. That's their favorite word in the military. Outstanding. Today, we're going to hit you in the head with a pipe. Outstanding. I came out of boot camp. I was a little bit wacky. I'm cool now. Thank goodness. You know, but when I came out, I was nuts. And it takes a while to adjust as a civilian world when you come out of boot camp because you're so fired up. When I came out that same week, my sister got married. She had me seat people at the wedding. I accepted the assignment, you know?
0: Outstanding.
8: These people would come walking up to me in front of the church like, oh, you must be Patricia's brother. Sit down! I don't want to be your friend. Get your eyes off me. What is your major malfunction? 200 people showed up. I put them all in the same row. Tighten it up. Tighten it up. Tighten it up. We're not comfortable. Outstanding. It was excellent. It was outstanding.
10: Comedian Greg Hahn is with us.
11: Member of the Corps.
5: Bob and Tom.
12: For your information, these are two of the worst kids I have ever encountered in my life, and I worked the state fair.
5: We were stupid before stupid was cool.
0: So we're sitting here, you know, we're doing our various routines before we go on the air, and of course I'm deep in my devotional, and I hear behind me guitar music. Nutso over here has his guitar strap out, strolling in the halls, playing guitar. How about that?
2: He walked out, I go, oh, there's my guitar man.
9: How's doing?
10: Were you playing like classical gas?
13: No, I was playing American Pie because,
0: of
13: course.
0: Oh, man, there's a performer, Don McLean, huh? What a performer.
13: That's the big song they play in the bars there.
10: Oh, well,
13: it's the crowd going.
10: Well, yesterday, that actually leads to a letter that we got.
2: Yeah.
10: Because they call it the day the music died, which is what that the song American Pie is about, Buddy Holly and the Big Bopper. And we got a letter about that because you've been to the site of that plane crash, right?
13: Josh and I went, yeah.
14: Didn't Josh fall down?
13: Yeah, he did indeed.
0: He fell down the hill. And how long ago was that?
13: Maybe 2 or 3 years.
2: Yes, he fell down the hill.
13: his foot got stuck in a hole and he just went right down. And I didn't laugh until he finally got down and he was fine, but yeah, it was pretty funny.
14: There you forgot there? That. There was, I think there was a video of it. We watched it. Yes. I'm pretty sure you died laughing.
13: Yeah, it's pretty funny.
0: There was a video. I didn't see the video.
14: Was there a video or just a photo of Josh sideways?
13: There's a photo because

0: We were taking a photo of ourselves on the billboard, and we were looking up, and this,
1: he and I like big goofballs.
0: But his foot got stuck in a hole, and then he went down hard.
2: Hey, if anybody has any video or pictures of Josh falling down, we'd like to see those.
3: No.
2: Let's
3: not beat up a guy who's down.
4: Yes. Well, he's just lying in a bed getting, he's got like an IV.
2: Yeah, he's got women waiting on him.
4: Got a lady doctor, and I said, look forward to a vengeful rectal probe this week.
2: What do you call a doctor who's a female?
4: A lady doctor.
3: Doctor,
2: you dork.
4: I'm referencing that great song.
2: That great song that everyone knows.
0: Graham Parker.
2: You'll remember. Oh, go, Tom.
4: Graham Parker and the Rumor and the great song.
2: I got me a lady. I was just thinking of Graham Parker this morning.
3: Graham Parker.
4: Great artist.
0: I love Graham.
1: Maniac.
2: As much as this is against brand, you said that one time about 4 or 5 years ago, and I said, by God, I'm going to check Graham Parker out. And it's incredible.
3: It really is
2: wonderful.
3: Did he have any hits?
4: Kind of underground. Huh. He's featured in a Judd Apatow movie. He's prominently featured, but he's got a great song.
2: This is 40 minutes long, too long. Is that the movie?
4: Yeah, I think so.
2: Is that right?
1: Chick, that's confusing because the last 4 Judd Apatow movies are 40 minutes too long.
2: You
1: got to be clear. That third act gets a little lost.
4: Yeah, he does need an editor, doesn't he?
1: No, I do like his movies, but they're a little long, but they're great. They're fun.
4: Where was I? I'll dig up the song Lady Doctor. I love that song.
0: I had a chance to play with him myself back in the day.
4: You played with Graham Parker?
0: I did indeed.
2: Graham Parker and Barry Gibb?
0: Chick.
1: I like Christie's. I hope you asked first.
3: Did you ask him first?
1: Showed up to the show and just started playing backup for him.
0: I kind of forced myself on him, to be honest with you. I'm a huge fan, and I begged to play like piano by background with him.
1: You should do the album Pat Godwin Unconsensual Duets, where someone else is having a performance.
0: Oh, I forced myself on Warren Zevon. Hey, can I play? Well, I guess.
4: Well, the most famous version of that is Bob Dylan with Al Cooper.
0: Oh, yeah?
4: That's in the movie about Bob Dylan.
3: Yeah.
4: Al Cooper came to play guitar at that session, and Mike Bloomfield was there, and Al recognized Mike Bloomfield as one of the best guitar players in the world. He put his guitar away. And he said that the producer was a friend of his, and Al Cooper said to him, I'm going to go play organ. He goes, you don't play organ. I guess the producer went to the bathroom or something.
0: And he snuck out.
4: And he snuck out there and sat at the organ. Apparently, he'd never played it before in his life.
2: Well, and Dylan heard it. We'll keep that.
4: That's famous.
2: The beginning of Rolling Stone.
4: That's a great moment with, as Willie would say, non-consensual sitting in. You want to hear a little bit of this tune here?
2: Jingle!
1: Sure, folks.
4: You all right?

0: Got Me a Lady Doctor. What a great song. Yeah, Graham Parker and the Rumor. Terrific.
1: I'm sorry, I can't hear what you're saying now. Okay. I don't know what you're talking about.
0: I've got to have Eddie adjust this.
1: ALS. Yeah, it's not
2: Eddie's
1: your fault. Yeah, I know. God, no. Yeah. Damn it, Eddie. Stop turning this up in here.
0: Eddie's been spending too much time growing that beard. He's got to come here and adjust this.
1: Boy, oh, boy.
0: That's one of those. I saw that great band in a beautiful small club called the Agora. I love those letters we get sometimes from people that they'll have gone to see some band that's huge and there were like 30 people there. They just before the band breaks.
2: Yeah, Black Keys. I saw them. There were like 12 people in the room.
3: Wow.
1: Bad Company opened for JoJo Gunn was middle and Black Oak Arkansas was the headliner at the Hare Arena in like 72, 73. Yeah, I was there.
0: Mine was Max's Kansas City.
1: We were all going, Bad Company back, please.
0: Uh-huh. There was a band, believe it or not, called Kinky Friedman and the Texas Jew Boys. That was the name of the band.
4: I was going to bring this up because I was going to say that he loves an excuse to have a reference so he can say something terrible, right, like Lady Doctor.
2: Right.
4: He likes being able to point to something within history. And I was going to say, but don't bring up Kinky Friedman, Willie. That would be too distracting. And then, of course, classic fashion. He just goes, man. Go for it. It's all you.
1: But my favorite part about all this is what he doesn't think any of us know what he's doing.
4: Nope.
1: He's
4: dazzling
1: us with his words.
4: I was going to say, I saw Tyler, the Creator, when I was in college. He just won a Grammy. You know, I got in really early on that. Saw Kendrick Lamar at a festival really early. But let's hear about Kinky and the
0: you might have heard about the opening act. It was a guy named Billy Joel, and there were about 40 people there. And when I met Billy Joel, I said to him years and years later, I said, by the way, I saw you at Max's Kansas City. He goes, you were at the show where I opened for Kinky Friedman? He couldn't believe it. But Kinky went on to become... sadly, he's gone, but he was a Texas guy, wrote a bunch of novels, and he
2: never got that guy.
0: Ran for governor of Texas, and his sister has a great dog.
4: What are you talking about?
3: What is going on?
4: The first one's
1: regular. Can you imagine if I was blathering like that?
0: Stop blathering.
1: He'd crawl up my ass and come out my mouth.
0: Yes. His sister runs an animal shelter.
1: He's still talking.
4: Yes. You call that a sportscast, McGee?
3: You know, Billy Joel had a cat.
0: This is going to all tie in. This is all going to tie in.
1: No, it can't possibly.
0: A big dog lover, which is, you know, as I've always said, if I became a billionaire, the first thing I would do would be get a nice animal shelter. But that leads us to the winner last evening.
2: Last dog I saw before I went to bed was the Doberman, and by God, didn't it win the Westminster?
0: Doberman
2: by golly.
0: Won.
1: Yeah.
2: Penny.
1: What was his name? What?
2: Penny. She's beautiful.
0: They should do some kind of, with today's technology, some kind of a vote.
3: So Penny's a Doberman pincher?
2: Uh-huh.
3: So would she be a
0: Penny pincher?
5: me do it, you nut.
0: What's the...
1: You couldn't give it to
3: you
1: him.
3: You couldn't let me
1: You've
3: have
1: You've been
3: him.
1: Talking nonstop for 11 minutes. And you can't give him Penny pincher.
0: What's the...
1: My God.
0: What's the cartoon?
1: Does your ego know no bounds?
0: What is the...
1: At long last, Senator McCarthy, at long last, don't you have any decency, my friend?
4: Penny pincher.
1: Don't you finally realize?
5: What's the cartoon where they do the talk show and the pinchers walking around pinching people?
0: That's so great.
4: I don't know.
2: Oh, Chick, they came real close to getting a retriever as best in show because the Chesapeake Bay, which was beautiful, was the runner-up.
0: They should have an audience vote. I'd like to see.
2: Well, but that would be a popularity contest, and that's not what Westminster's all about.
0: No, it's about overbreeding animals in a terrible way.
2: No, it's not. Oh, it's about...
0: Half some of those dogs can't even breathe without surgery.
2: No, that's... Oh, my God.
4: Well, and, you know, he's a man of his word because he, of course, gets all of his dogs from the shelter.
2: Right,
4: you guys,
2: exactly.
3: Of course. Big rescue guy. Big rescue guy.
4: Find perfectly white golden retrievers.
1: He didn't fly any of his dogs in from Australia. No! No! He's a man of the people. He's going to buy a dog shelter.
3: Who rescued who, right?
1: Yeah.
2: Yeah.
1: Yeah. The dog had nuts on the plane. Isn't that interesting? Son of a gun. You pompous prick.
4: You listen to the show every day. Have I no idea what he lies.
1: At long last, don't you have any
0: I got me a lady doctor. See, his lady doctor.
1: I defy any other radio show or podcast to do what we just did, okay?
0: They wouldn't do it on purpose.
1: Right.
0: Oh, but I found out another obscure fact coming
1: God.
0: Up.
2: About Graham Parker?
0: No.
1: Let us get our breath, can we?
0: An obscure fact about the water ski show.
2: What? Tommy Bartlett? The Tommy Bartlett. On the Tommy Bartlett water ski show. Yeah.
1: Somebody should be enjoying this. I hope we're enjoying it, I guess, in our way.
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6: Announcing the remastered release of the entire catalog from The Beatles. If you're one of the doubting McGees who think only pathetic Beatles audiophiles can hear the difference between these remasters and what you own now, think again. Here's the remastered version of Hey Jude.
10: Hey Jude. Don't make it bad.
6: Here's the original.
10: Hey Jude. Don't make it bad.
6: The remastered classic, Yesterday.
10: Yesterday.
5: See how clean it is?
2: Oh, yeah.
1: It's nice.
10: All my troubles seem so far away.
6: And the original.
10: Yesterday. All my troubles seem so far away.
6: How can you not afford to spend $1,000 to upgrade your Beatles catalog?
8: Until I got the Beatles remastered box sets, I always thought Revolution No. 9 from the White Album was just a bunch of random drug-induced noise.
6: The Beatles remastered box sets. Because all you need is love and more Beatles CDs.
5: Would you care to, do you have any pet peeves of from the past or from now?
11: Well, yeah, I do have some new pet peeves, things I'm constantly irritated at, and you got to purge this stuff. I'm a little bit upset with Red Bull alcohol drinks. I don't know why drunks now need to have energy. I can't. That idiot just went away. No, but he has a little bit more spirit now. I want to be
1: Chrissy, you want to weigh in? That's your new drink, right?
2: Red Bull and vodka. No, I drank it in Vegas just because it was...
5: Because it was there.
2: Yeah, and it was 5 o'clock in the
1: morning. Well, you know, we've got it here, too.
11: I want to be fully awake when I'm vomiting behind a dumpster.
5: Yeah.
11: Getting tired of people who give driving directions include useless information.
5: Yeah.
11: You know, you ask, you want to get to my house? Get on 39th. You're going to go by that Chevron station. Do you turn there? No, just go by it. Well, then don't bring it up. Don't bring up the Chevron. It's confusing. How do you get to your house? We know the Home Depot is? Yeah. It's right next to the Arby's. Okay. Do you turn there? No, you're just going to see it. What am I running errands for you now? I got this one the other day. You're going to see a water tower. Now, you're going to feel like you went too far. Let's leave my feelings out of this, shall we? We don't have to gauge my emotional response when we're doing MapQuest. I love this one. My driveway's on the right. You're going to miss it. You're going to miss it. You are going to miss it. You couldn't find my driveway if it was attached to your forehead. You're too stupid to get to my house, is essentially. Why don't you move to a less condescending address? Can you do that for me?
5: Our guest is comedian Tim Northern.
12: Good morning.
5: Fresh off of a Star Search.
12: I'm the product of a biracial marriage. My father was African American and my mother was black.
5: Wow.
12: I found out my grandfather was colored. So.
5: Dealing with that. There's been so many different names. Oh my God. Tim walked in and he said he played golf yesterday at a course near here, and the course is called
12: Hanging Tree. Played at a course called.
5: You know, and I don't know. Tim's a large black man.
12: Yeah.
5: I don't know. Just.
12: Yeah, I kept looking for the Hanging Tree because I wanted to stay as far away from it as I could.
5: Just left me a little uncomfortable.
12: I went to a course one time. It was closed because they had a blind golfers tournament.
5: They did?
12: Yeah, I'm like, can't they play at night?
5: Sure. What's the difference?
1: 4 a.m.?
5: I never thought of that.
2: Oh, yeah.
13: Thanks for listening. Want to try watching? Want more?
14: I wouldn't give it a B. I wouldn't even give it a C because it's effing A.
13: Be sure to like and subscribe to our YouTube channel.
1: Tom, Josh is making... He has an Elvira mouse pad, and he's acting like he's having sex with her. Can you tell him to stop, please?
3: And to grow up.
15: It has boobs on the mouse pad. All right. Could we?
1: He's putting a bat in the upper deck. What is that? Another reason to have the VIP.
2: It's good for your wrists,
1: a little
2: right?
1: TJ. A VIP camera.
15: She in your spank bank?
16: Are you? She is my spank bank.
2: Where have you been? Okay.
15: No, I know you're a fan. I just
1: would you, if she would, Josh, I've decided I'm going to get married, and it's you. What would you say?
15: I think she bats for the other team now.
1: Well, she's decided.
16: Well, not now. She has for a while. She's only recently.
1: Well, we all know that's a choice.
16: Come
1: so.
16: Out. Chick McGee.
2: Angers America.
1: Hang on. I anger America.
15: Thank you. Could we get back to the Dude Wipes sports desk?
1: Yes, Dude Wipes. You're still using TP. Dump that roll because wet cleans better than dry. Think about it. It's just good science. Try Dude Wipes for the best clean pants down.
15: I would like to give them a testimonial over the weekend. I don't want to get into too much detail, but I had a...
1: There's nothing better when you've got...
15: I had a rough time.
1: Before. All hands on deck.
15: I actually wore two pairs of underpants to bed.
3: You know, I sort of believe you.
15: No, I'm not. I did.
1: I don't know if I'm laughing.
3: He did it.
1: Because you wore two pair or you referred to them as underpants.
2: Did Kelly sleep in the guest room?
15: Hey, shut up. I don't know what I ate on Friday night, but
1: you know, lettuce,
15: I know what I ate. I had a salad.
1: And lettuce can kick your ass.
16: It can, man.
1: It really can.
15: I had explosive diarrhea all weekend.
16: I'm sure it was the lettuce.
15: The worst part was I was planning on going to a concert, but I wasn't. You don't want to be... You know, taking it to the streets, running up to the...
16: And you wore two pairs of underwear so you wouldn't take it to the sheets.
1: The man's on fire today.
16: There you go.
15: Yeah, I did, really.
2: I believe you.
15: It was just the worst.
16: Yeah,
15: anyways, thank you, Dude Wipes. Do you do this when you have that situation arising in which the...
1: Talk to me, Tom.
15: In which the exit... port is rather chapped and et cetera. Do you make a little sound effect just for fun? Do you go,
16: sometimes it feels like it will make that noise, doesn't it?
15: As if you're putting a hot frying pan under the water.
1: Have you ever tried chapstick?
15: No, they're professional creams.
3: Yeah, the butt paste is great.
1: No, but chapstick will work too.
16: Is that true?
2: Aquifer.
15: Yeah, but then you're gonna. What do you? You're not supposed to insert it. Then you're gonna get it on the sides. It's disgusting.
16: Make sure you mark that chapstick.
1: Oh, yeah.
16: You
1: don't put chapstick
16: cherry
1: on that, so then you can put a Hot Wheels car up there.
15: And then
16: Bat said dark cherry.
1: Yes.
15: What is the? What did...
2: That makes that Katy Perry song a little creepy.
15: What is it? The Night of a Thousand Waterfalls?
2: Yes.
15: Who says that? I'm sorry.
2: Ross Bennett.
15: Ross Bennett's famous piece about that.
16: The bidet helps with that. Because you can... Yeah, you can... It rinses harsh abrasion.
15: The bidet kind of fights back as you Jackson Pollock the commode.
1: Like you
2: different.
1: Say, though, the regular toilet paper doesn't stand a chance to that situation. You got to get Dude Wipes.
16: Yes, yeah.
15: But do you do the sound effect like I do?
1: No!
2: No,
1: because...
15: Add a little levity to the situation?
16: No. Yeah, why not?
15: Oh, because you're grown-up. So when did you start being a grown-up?
2: Good point.
15: I'm getting married and I got married to get the bus.
2: Christy's, I got married and I got became a grown up. At
15: Christy's the
2: age.
15: Only grown up. Wait a minute. She is the only grown up in the room. What am I saying?
2: Well, I certainly sort of don't.
16: Christy asked if your girlfriend, what the hell's her name?
2: Kelly.
16: Lindsay. Kelly. I can't write good
1: one. Cassie.
16: Kelly. Was sleeping in a different room. Do you guys, if your partner is sick, will you sleep in separate rooms or do you stay in the same bed?
2: Yes.
16: Okay. Yeah.
15: How about you?
16: I've had both.
15: Okay.
16: Yeah. Some who insist on still sleeping in the same bed, and others who go, I don't want to get sick.
1: Where if you're sick, and the main job is to keep it to yourself.
3: bother me with your nuts.
1: Shut up about it. Yeah.
16: I'd prefer to have the bed to myself just because I would worry about getting the other person sick.
2: Yeah.
15: And then I got wounded.
1: I wouldn't worry about it.
3: Wounded?
2: Go ahead.
16: Yeah, you do have a scrape there on your forearm.
15: Puppy. Notice the two teeth holes.
16: That is funny, yeah.
1: What are you doing? Just you hang your arm in front of him? Just
2: I don't understand.
1: Dare him to bite you?
15: No, I'm carrying the little fellow around, and he's frisky.
1: Well, keep that up. And when he's an 80-pound adult, that'll really be cute.
15: No, they'll stop. Those teeth are sharp.
1: They'll
15: little
1: stop.
15: Puppy. What else you got?
1: I've got this, Tom. Hi, Bob and Tom people. This is from Kurt.
2: Hi, Kurt.
1: He sends a picture. He says this, a golden retriever. Aww. Looks like an English cream. I'm not sure. You can't tell. It's a black and white photo.
16: Looks like a sweet dog.
3: Yeah.
1: Hi, my name is Duncan.
16: Hi, Duncan.
1: D-U-N-K-I-N. I'm a lifelong listener to the Bob and Tom Show.
2: Aww.
1: I won't be able to catch the show today because my Hooman, H-O-O-M-A-N, my Hooman says I'm going for the big snip.
2: Ooh.
16: How about that? It's for your own good there, Dunk.
1: My Hooman says, no more Dunkin' Dog Nuts.
15: Very silly.
1: He says, anyway, wish me a happy birthday and good luck. Happy birthday. Good luck, Dunkin'.
15: Oh, what a beautiful dog.
16: On his birthday, yeah.
1: From Hortonville, Wisconsin. Yeah, right?
16: Well, that's very
15: sweet. What a sweet looking dog.
16: Yes.
15: Very good.
16: You'll recover in no time, Pally.
15: You'll be fine. Yeah.
1: You'll be out
15: you'll
1: there.
15: You'll be a good boy.
1: You'll be humping those stuffed animals before you know it.
16: You'll get a lot more done. I know I've always said if I cut mine off when I was 17, I'd be a billionaire.
1: Don't
16: right
1: worry.
16: Now.
15: Three houses.
1: Once you get it done, though, you've got so much time for other things.
16: Oh, man.
1: Yeah. Unbelievable. Nobody gets bottle service to save money. 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
2: $15.
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1: $57.50.
2: $5,750?
1: No, $57. 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
2: Oh,
1: what? How about a bottle of Dom? 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
2: Right?
1: $7,500.
16: Oh, jeez.
1: How about Remy Martin?
15: This is while the game's going on?
1: Yeah.
2: Why don't you just stay home?
15: You're watching
2: it
15: on TV and paying $6,000.
1: No, you can see it from the where you're sitting. You can see the field.
17: Well, that club is on field level.
16: Oh, wow.
1: Is that what it says?
17: By the end zone.
1: Is it down by the end zone?
17: Yeah.
2: So you're not seeing much.
17: Yeah,
1: it does say field club.
17: Yeah.
2: Whoa.
16: I mean, this is for people on expense reports that go to Vegas and they're...
1: Remy Martin, $9,000.
2: That's ridiculous.
1: Dom Perignon Rosé.
2: Oh, that's a good one.
1: $19,000.
16: Yeah, that's insane.
1: And now, keep in mind, you can go online and get a bottle of Dom for
15: $300.
2: Nice, oh, yeah.
15: You get a pretty nice car.
16: Yeah.
2: Yes.
16: Yeah.
1: I'm not done. Ace of Spades Brut.
16: Yes.
1: $22,000. A bottle.
15: Is that a drink or a...
1: A bottle. A bottle.
16: You wanted to know if it was a cologne.
2: It's not a cologne.
15: Brut. I like Brut. Remember the Joe Namath commercials for Brut?
1: Yeah, that's from the 60s, too.
15: Wait a minute. You just
1: job,
15: you, wait,
1: Tom.
15: You just, hang on a second. You just cited Ed Wynn.
16: You did.
18: I didn't. He did.
16: Yeah, I did.
18: What's wrong with that?
15: Is that 40s or 50s?
18: Yes. Ace of Spades Rosé. $30,000.
2: This is totally ridiculous.
16: This is for show offs. And yeah.
2: I mean.
18: Right now you can get.
16: This is for like when Kevin Hart is there with his friends.
18: Ace of Spades Rosé, $30,000. Online you can get a bottle for $400. Yeah, I don't know why they're. Well, it's like you said, Tom, it's like for people to be seen. And
16: yeah, they're going to pay it happily, and this will sell out every game.
18: Absolutely.
15: But, I mean, if you're going to go to the game, don't you want to watch the game?
2: I would
18: Wynn
2: think.
18: Field Club. Well, this is
16: 42 TVs.
18: This isn't for...
15: Well, you got a great TV at your house.
18: But this isn't for NFL fans. It's like the Super Bowl is not for NFL fans.
2: The Rodier Cristal sells for $300 a bottle.
18: There you go.
2: The Brut, the Rosé, the Dom Perignon, $520. Mm-hmm. I can get that to your house for $520.
18: What is it? The Brut?
16: Again, yeah, but this is about the experience. You're right. Paying so for the pleasure of being there.
19: If you're a whale in Vegas and you're staying at the
16: Wynn, they're and you're trying to impress... Three ladies,
19: yeah.
15: All hookers.
16: Who was?
15: Right.
16: No. Hookers, way cheaper than all of this.
18: Oh yeah.
16: This is what you're trying to land the.
18: Oh hell yeah.
16: The three bachelorette party women who are married. You're trying to turn them. So you're really throwing around the cash.
2: Oh, here's the. I've never heard of that Ace of Spades. Well, game.
15: You know what I say. If I get the Cristal, it's backdoor time.
18: Oh, I get the Cristal.
16: Oh, Heather, you're always.
2: Gosh.
15: Oh, you bitch.
18: Here we go. Taco Tower platter, like we said, $120. Slider platter, little tiny hamburgers.
15: Wait a second.
18: $90.
15: That main, but for what is does that serve?
16: I bet there's eight.
18: It serves as many as,
15: That's reasonable compared to $20,000 for a bottle of booze.
16: I bet it's unreasonable if we saw the amount.
18: Buffalo Ranch popcorn, $4 for a single box, $42 for the table.
15: That's not too... I mean, relatively speaking, $4 for a thing of popcorn isn't that bad. What is it at the movie theater?
18: Warm Bavarian pretzel sticks. Would you like some pretzel sticks?
16: Always. Sure, always.
18: $19.
2: God.
16: I pay.
15: Okay, we get the idea.
18: Spicy tuna crispy rice.
15: You don't
18: rice,
15: have to read the whole recipe.
18: $32.
16: All right.
18: Carne asada nachos, Tom? $34.
15: Okay.
16: We got to send it.
15: Next.
18: Yeah. Next. I didn't come up with a story. Next.
15: Oh, it's, man. We get the point, I think.
16: If I were ever invited, I'd be the guy who walks in with a bag lunch.
2: Eat your peanut butter and jelly
15: snacks in your jacket.
16: Be like, it would look like I was on a field trip.
18: So you didn't say, would you do this or would you not do this?
15: I would never do that.
18: Never.
15: No.
16: That money, you could spend 19 grand and still and go to a Raiders game and still really live it up. Great seats, good
18: food.
16: What
18: it would cost for a bottle.
16: Yeah. 20 of us. Easily.
18: Yeah, and we're not even talking about how much the seats are to get in.
16: Yeah, just being in that place.
18: Yeah, there you go. And that's sports.
15: Okay.
18: Well, the thing I'll get out of your way.
15: No.
18: Yes.
15: Everything on the menu.
18: No. I don't know how else I'm supposed to react, Dick. Wherever you go, whatever you do, always be a good sport. I got him.
15: Rudy.
2: Florida Department of Health investigation has found a Tampa gastroenterologist failed to hear his patient's screams because the doctor was not wearing his hearing aids.
16: Oh, jeez.
2: have a complaint about this.
15: I have a bunch
2: Doesn't
15: of
2: he not have a nurse or someone else in the theater with him?
15: Wouldn't the writhing and flailing?
16: Yeah, did he just look at this person? Hey. Boy, that person's yawning a lot.
18: I don't hear a scream, though. He must be okay.
15: Yeah.
2: According to the complaint, Dr. Ishwari Prasad was performing a colonoscopy when he began inserting the colonoscopy scope before the patient was fully sedated.
15: Oh, boy.
2: The report says the patient began yelling, but the doctor could not hear him due to his failure to wear his assistive hearing devices.
16: This is awful.
2: This answers my question. The surgical team also could not communicate with Dr. Prasad because he couldn't hear them either.
16: Good Lord!
15: Couldn't they tap him on the shoulder?
16: Yes, but by that time, the damage may have been done.
2: He's been placed on probation.
15: This patient's a pain in the ass.
18: Oh, wait, at least.
15: That's the problem.
16: And it could have just been five seconds of him screaming in pain, before they actually got the doctor's attention. Which is an eternity if you're screaming about ass pain.
2: Yes.
15: Wouldn't, as a general rule, if you were that deaf, wouldn't you always wear your hearing devices?
2: I would think what? So.
16: I think they have a case here. If there was damage done.
15: Yeah.
1: I think they might.
15: Maybe the guy got tired of all those proctologist jokes.
16: I can't hear another one.
15: If I have one more, do you take your work at home with your doctor? Whatever.
2: Do you have a song, Pat? I don't know if you had a song.
5: Yeah, I do. Yeah.
2: Oh.
1: Is that right?
20: If you have insurance, you're over 40, then it's time. Let them probe you deep while you sleep.

0: inside of Chick McGee.
1: That's what they found. That's right.
2: That's funny. Did you hear that? I read somewhere that when Billy Joel wrote that song, Honesty, that the drummer, he hadn't worked it out, and the drummer kept going, sodomy.
3: Yeah, that's the story, yeah.
2: Is that really true?
3: Liberty DeVito, yeah. Mm-hmm. I mean, that's the story, yeah.
2: Kind of. I wish I didn't know that.
1: I don't believe that.
2: Yeah, and I'm positive I've read that.
3: Yeah.
2: But anyway, a great song from Billy. We apologize for
3: doing it.
2: But thank you, Pat. That was really
0: nice.
2: Thank
0: you, yes. Well,
2: thank you. And I highly recommend, by the way, speaking to a medical professional and getting a colonoscopy if it is recommended for
4: you. It's not bad. I had one done a few years ago.
0: I had one done 6 months ago. Yeah.
1: Best nap you'll ever have.
4: Yeah.
0: Yeah.
1: Really nice.
2: Yeah. And this doctor... I just don't understand. Is it possible that the doctor wouldn't know immediately if the guy was screaming? And that
4: that's that, if you're that deaf, yeah.
2: And how do they? Gosh. I mean, this is a stupid question. How do they know when you're completely sedated? What's that based on? Because I know when I had mine, it was like, okay, I'm going to count backwards to 10. And I remember hearing the doctor distinctly go, 10.
0: Yeah.
4: Yeah. That's exactly out. The way it is. I told the doctor, I go, I'm going to fight this hard.
1: Yeah.
4: And he goes, please do. He goes, the more you fight, the quicker you go out. I go, I don't think that. It was amazing.
3: It's shocking how fast.
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0: Bob and Tom, they put the F in professional.
1: This is the Bob and Tom Show. Oh, yes. There's a theme to each intro for each segment of the show today. This is a great song from Jackson Browne from his first album.
2: Doctor, my eyes have seen the years.
1: Because Chick has a sty in his eye. We're trying to figure out how to cure it. Many listeners are suggesting home remedies, usually involving urine directly applied to his face.
3: Yeah. One wise ass suggested
4: right
3: I pick
4: from
3: up
4: the tap.
3: A porcupine and rub it on my face. Warm compresses, but primarily tea bags.
4: Mm-hmm.
1: And
4: tea bag.
3: Not the scrotum, but a
1: yes.
3: Tea bag.
1: Thank you for
5: you
1: clarifying.
3: Well, you have a tea bag?
5: Yeah, right.
1: But I think
3: is it warm?
1: Before I would put a tea bag in my eye, is it any kind of tea bag? That could
3: well,
1: be dangerous.
3: Well, there's a couple of warnings. There are no spicy teas, I guess.
5: But, this is just an oolong.
4: I'm sorry, what?
3: Oolong.
4: You want oolong. Something oolong on your eye?
1: Oh, is that French for...
5: oolong, I believe, is Chinese or Asian of something.
1: Okay, well, we'll ask our guest.
4: Oolong is oolong? French for Heinz.
6: Absolutely, absolutely.
1: When you saw our guest, Robert Heinz, did you say oolong?
4: Robert,
6: oolong.
4: How are you?
6: What's happening?
4: Nice to see you again.
1: Hey, Robert.
4: You've lost some weight since.
6: I have. I wanted to live, so I had to lose some weight because I was far too large, and I had to let go of my buffets and everything.
4: That's
6: I mean,
4: too
6: well,
4: bad.
6: If I go to a buffet, but I'll be the guy that I was talking about. Mm-hmm. I have a plate full of lettuce. Like, this is crazy. I would prefer to have prime rib or something else, mm-hmm. but this is going to have to do.
1: You look good.
6: Thank you.
1: Congratulations.
4: You do look good, yeah.
1: Thank you. You're otherwise healthy?
6: I am. And I got this new Jennifer Aniston movie I'm about to shoot.
3: That's nice. All right.
4: I bet they paid your flight and everything, huh?
6: You know.
5: Really?
6: Yeah.
1: For those just joining us.
5: For
1: those just joining us, Jennifer Aniston was used in a sting operation. Where was that?
4: She had no idea about that.
5: No, she had nothing to do with it. Uh-uh. But a bounty hunter used a bogus role in a Jennifer Aniston movie as bait to get a guy who had not paid his child support back into the state of Pennsylvania. Joshua Garlarthy pleaded guilty Tuesday to willful failure to pay child support for more than a month after he was arrested after his flight from Hawaii landed in Philadelphia.
4: Easy for you to say. Well, so
6: you've never been an actor your entire life, but Jennifer Aniston has
4: to have
6: you.
4: She wants you.
3: I knew it.
1: You have to wonder, was he trying to become an actor in Hawaii?
5: And do you go to Hawaii to become an actor?
1: Well, if your last name is Glarfy, do you...
4: You change your name.
1: Don't you change your name to something a little more...
3: Lord, Robert Garfield.
1: Yeah, that was something like, you know, Robert Heinz, obviously a stage name.
3: Obviously.
6: No doubt.
1: Robert, you were a prison guard or something?
6: I worked in a jail.
4: Mm-hmm.
6: I worked in a Cook County jail. It was amazing.
5: That's right.
6: My dad loved my job. He thought it was the best job in the world. He's like, hey, man, what other job you get to beat people up, carry a gun, and then beat people up? That's the best job ever.
1: Like, fun.
4: And get paid for it.
6: Right,
4: yeah.
6: Right.
4: Come
6: you better
4: on.
6: Go on here and enjoy that good government job. You crazy.
1: Now, did you ever...
6: do they got any old people need to get beat up?
5: No, you don't seem like a beaten up kind of guy.
6: I'm not.
5: No.
6: I'm totally not.
5: Yeah.
6: I had to work my humor angle while I worked in the jail.
4: I see.
6: I did. That was not my thing. And the other thing was, like, you know, when I started at the jail, I was like 24.
4: Mm-hmm.
6: And I lived on the south side of Chicago in Inglewood. Now, if you know anything about the south side of Chicago, Inglewood, about 20% of the people that go to jail come out of Inglewood. At least all the best criminals
4: mm-hmm. I see.
6: Come out of the Inglewood
4: okay.
6: district.
4: Mm-hmm.
6: So I get in there and it's like, you got to train like an officer. You got to walk like an officer. You got to do the things that officers do. So I was doing all this stuff. And then I went on my first tier and I looked around and I was like, oh, damn. I've been wondering where you guys been. Oh,
4: all your old high school mates,
6: huh? You know, they're like, Rob, quit playing. You
4: come
6: ain't
4: on.
6: No police. Stop
4: what
6: playing.
4: What are you doing?
6: And think about it. Like in Inglewood, it's a terrible, terrible neighborhood. And you hear people talk about how tough their neighborhoods all the time.
4: Mm-hmm.
6: But in our neighborhood, no one, we never played cops and robbers.
4: No?
6: Because no one wanted to be the police. We played thieves and robbers.
4: Uh-huh.
6: We did not play cops and robbers.
4: I see.
1: Yikes. Now, did you ever get anybody sneaking stuff into the jail?
6: From time to time, you know, but here's the thing. I don't understand the dedication of some of these women.
4: Mm-hmm.
6: Like, you know, I would not. You go to jail, you dead to me. That's over with. I'm mm-hmm. not. I'm not messing.
4: Yeah. See
6: around.
4: You later. I'll find somebody else. Yeah.
6: Yeah. And they bring stuff in with the babies, like wrap up stuff with children. I'm like, are you crazy? That is insane. You go yeah. take. You go. You're gonna go to jail, and then your baby's gonna be like a ward of the state.
4: Good yeah, Lord.
1: It's interesting.
4: You know, yeah, it is.
1: What's even weirder are the ones that meet the guys that are already on death row.
6: And get married.
4: Oh, yeah.
1: Start the relationship with
4: come
1: them.
4: On.
6: Come on now, yeah.
1: Well, maybe that's because the whole relationship's pretty much a fantasy.
4: Mm-hmm.
5: Yeah.
1: They don't have to deal with the day-to-day reality of having them around.
3: There's a Seinfeld episode where George has a girlfriend who's in a women's prison, and he goes and visits her a couple hours.
6: That's the worst place on the planet.
3: A couple hours once a week, and she doesn't pop in. And
6: anytime women go to jail, they let themselves go.
4: They'll keep up, huh?
6: Booger bear. I was working. I had gotten into some trouble.
3: Hang on a second.
1: I never thought about it that way.
3: What does booger bear mean?
6: That means that she has pork chop sideburns and an awesome low post game.
3: Awesome in the post.
4: Uh-huh.
1: Pork chop sideburns. That's not very attractive on a gal.
3: Spacey takes rule. Up some room.
1: We once played softball at a women's prison. The Bob and Tom team took on the ladies of the prison, and every single woman on that team was in jail for murder.
6: Oh, yeah. Wow.
1: And in most cases, well, not most cases, I think in most cases, if I'm remembering this right, mostly for murdering husbands or boyfriends.
6: Mm.
1: And when I heard their stories, in most cases, I thought, well, yeah, they probably deserved it.
4: Mm-hmm.
1: So you're just proactive.
6: But still, you don't want to.
1: And by the way, you
6: have
1: a very excellent pitcher on your team.
4: Mm-hmm.
1: They were very good softball players.
4: Oh, yeah.
1: But I guess they get to practice a lot in prison. So we're talking with former prison guard, a jail guard, I guess, Robert Hines. Yesterday, the distinction between prison and jail was made clear to us by our guest, Ms. Pat.
4: That's correct.
5: Yeah.
1: Who had gotten into a scuffle with someone who, in the process of the scuffling, said, hey, I've been to jail. And she said, I've been to prison. If I'm quoting correctly, prison trumps jail.
4: Mm-hmm.
1: I was not aware of the distinction.
5: You go to county jail prison, or over prison any
3: prison
5: day.
3: Trumps county.
1: Yeah. Prison trumps county. That's the lingo.
4: I believe so. Yeah.
1: Okay. Well, thank you. Thank you.
3: In New County.
5: That's right. What she said.
1: Right. All right. Christy Lee is doing the news for us, and she's at the news desk right now. Christy?
5: Entrepreneur Mark Seawalk is hoping to bring a zombie theme park called Z-World to the Motor City. Z-World would be a huge 200-acre zombie theme park. Don't expect roller coasters and cotton candy. Seawalk is hoping to make Z-World into sort of a survival ride where people stay the night and try to fend off zombies. If players are caught during the night, they would turn into zombies and go chase their friends. Now, he's trying to raise $140,000 to create Z-World.
4: Doesn't sound like a lot for a theme park.
3: $140,000, huh?
5: Yeah.
4: You can open an entire theme park for $140,000.
5: Well, you know, Bob, if you've been to Detroit, there are essentially neighborhoods that are just abandoned where he could
4: probably
5: set up shop.
4: Well, I know that. I'm just wondering, how do you know if it's a zombie or if you're being mugged?
5: I don't know.
4: How do you know?
1: Well, Shirley, this is so realistic. I swear this guy just got out of prison and is mugging us.
6: And you know, here's the thing, though. You don't really need a lot of money to play tag, because that's in essence what she just described.
4: Yeah, that's true.
5: You're right.
4: Mm-hmm. Now true.
6: Exactly. I'm going to tag you, now you chase me.
3: It reminds me of Mark Maron when he was in here, and his dad would call him in the middle of the night. His dad's, I guess,
1: doctor.
3: Mark says he's a doctor, but he's kind of bipolar. Well, Mark, I'm building the theme park. Just want you to know. I want to find out when you can work.
4: Okay.
3: Okay, Dad, I'll be right there. Yeah.
5: Let's cleanse the room, shall we?
4: Mm-hmm.
5: We
4: sure.
5: need to say happy birthday to the Dalai Lama, who's celebrating his 77th birthday
4: today.
5: Well,
4: let me say happy birthday to my son, Toby.
5: Toby, happy birthday.
4: 24 today.
1: I think anybody's ever walked up to the Dalai Lama and said, hello, Dolly.
5: Yes.
4: Yes, I'll bet every day. Every day of his life he suffers through that.
1: Yeah.
3: And if he wasn't the Dalai Lama, he'd punch him right in the face.
4: Well, if he wasn't the Dalai Lama, he wouldn't have the name Dolly.
3: Sure, there you go.
1: Yeah. You saw the Dalai, right?
5: Yes, I met the Dalai Lama once.
1: Did you shake hands with him?
5: I did.
6: Does
1: he have a normal handshake, or is it like a high five, or is there something
4: very kind of a petite handshake?
5: Yeah, he was very peaceful. And I told you he was very ill the day I met him. He was suffering from the flu or something. And
4: wasn't he also being protected by Steven Seagal?
5: Steven Seagal, and he was packed. He was packing a lot of heat.
3: Steven Seagal? Are you kidding me?
5: And I was being very shy. I did not want to. I didn't want to, you know.
7: I'm sure Mr. Seagal's a great guy and everything, but don't you think you'd go with a non-celebrity security firm?
4: Someone who you wouldn't notice?
7: And the last time this was tried, I think, in a big way, was Altamont, when the Stones decided that the best way to have their security would be Hell's Angels.
4: You don't want your security officer signing his 8x10s.
7: Yeah.
4: You know, well. Right. He's looking after you.
7: Yeah, you want an anonymous security firm that actually knows what they're doing.
6: That does not call it.
7: Maybe it's just me. Yeah. Yeah.
5: And he was very interesting, mm-hmm. Stephen Seagal.
4: I'm sure. I'm sure he was.
5: I was being a little shy. I didn't want to bother the Dalai Lama. You know how I am. I
7: what kind of shoes does he wear?
4: Sandals?
5: No. He wears very sensible shoes. Like a...
3: Like a New Balance?
4: He wears Air Dollies.
5: They're black?
6: Yes, Air Llama.
8: For every young man, there is a pair of these.
5: They're black, you know, like a Mephisto or something like that.
3: Like an Echo?
5: Yeah, an Echo.
4: Oh,
5: type.
4: Really? Okay.
5: And a Timex watch. I noticed he had a nice Timex.
3: That's Timex.
4: There are no nice Timexes.
5: I beg to disagree. I have a very nice Timex.
3: Can you see him?
4: Yes, that's Timex, by the way. You're right, Robert.
3: Timex, it shows me how deep I am in the water.
4: Look at this.
7: This is good to 80 feet. How's his English? Pretty good?
4: I would imagine.
3: He's got some bad glasses, though. He should...
4: he probably speaks many languages.
3: He should fashion up the glasses.
7: Yeah. Yeah, he wears the same glasses that the Kool-Aid guy wears.
6: It is all relative, my friend.
4: Mm-hmm.
6: I can see, and that is all I need to
3: he
6: do.
3: He wears the same glasses as the Kool-Aid guy wore. You know, what does that mean?
7: You know, the guy that...
4: The guy with the great big jug? The guy?
7: No.
5: The pitcher Kool-Aid guy?
4: Oh, yeah! The pitcher of Kool-Aid?
7: No.
6: No, okay. He has 20-20.
3: Well, this is getting better.
7: The drinking the Kool-Aid guy.
5: What?
3: Jim Jones.
4: Yeah. Oh, my God.
3: The Kool-Aid guy.
4: Nice way to remember Kool-Aid, isn't it?
3: Ladies and gentlemen, what you've just heard is the way Tom's mind works.
4: the way his brain is actually
3: Jim
4: operated.
3: Jones in his brain is known as the Kool-Aid guy.
7: Uh-huh. Sorry.
4: You're wired a little different.
7: Sorry. Mm-hmm.
4: Bob and Tom briefly. Show.
9: Bob and Tom and Steven Seagal.
7: Steven Seagal?
9: I understand Christy's saying she's seen me before sometime ago.
5: Right.
7: Yeah, you were guarding the Dalai Lama, and I guess you were carrying a pistol.
5: No, he was all the way around his body. He had guns all the way, and he had a big tunic.
9: Well, I made my living in the movies.
4: Mm-hmm.
9: But for the last 20 years, I've been a cop.
4: Oh, is that right?
9: And for the last half hour, I've been guarding the Dalai Lama this morning.
7: Oh, really? You're guarding the Dalai right now?
9: Oh, he had no idea who I am because I cut my ponytail and I'm wearing Oakleys.
4: Oh,
9: all right, sir. Let's head up this hallway where it's safe.
10: Hey, man, you Steven Seagal?
9: Oh, how did he know? Yeah, I get that a lot. I just want to make sure you're safe. Let's head right up this hallway.
10: I'm being protected by Steven Seagal.
9: All right, we had enough. I ain't gonna sign no autographs. I ain't gonna acknowledge that.
10: Easy, Stallone.
7: Oh, don't call him Stallone, Dolly.
9: Dolly think I'm Stallone.
7: Oh, no.
9: Let me show the llama who the difference is between Steven Seagal and Stallone.
5: Okay.
7: Don't hit the llama.
9: Take one of my guns off my belt.
7: Mr. Llama, are you okay, sir?
9: Lawman.
7: Steven Seagal guarding the Dalai Lama.
3: You know, we're not adults.
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16: 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I need the perfect woman to spend her life with me. A sweet and loving woman is all that I'm looking for. Oh, and Lord, it wouldn't hurt if she was really stacked, had a lot of money, laughed at all my jokes, and owned a liquor store.

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3: A piper! That could be! That is! After Hours starts with Harry Carey. My guest today, an exuberant and intelligent young lady from Brooklyn, and the newest National Spelling Bee champ,
4: oh, no.
3: Rebecca Seelfer. Hey, congratulations, kiddo.
5: I was so excited! I was, like, jumping around and screaming. I, like, totally couldn't help it. Afterwards, I felt like such a dork, but it's still really awesome to be the best at something. Did you see it? Were you watching?
3: You're kidding me. Harry never misses a spelling bee. Yeah, we're great. But Harry had $5,000 on the little Asian kid. What the hell? To show there's no hard feelings, let's toast your success. Have a shot of tequila, Buck.
5: Mr. Carey, I'm only 13.
3: Holy cow. Sorry, my mistake. How about an ice-cold Budweiser?
5: Mr. Carey, did you know that drinking is, like, really, really bad for you? It kills brain cells, and without brain cells, you can't be a super excellent speller.
3: Hey, thanks for the tip, Dr. Quinn. But I think I'll have a little Harold the dog anyway.
5: You shouldn't get drunk, Mr. Carey. Drinking is bad, but getting drunk is even worse. You shouldn't get drunk.
3: Yeah. And you shouldn't get pushed down 3 flights of stairs, but that's what's going to happen if you don't shut up.
5: That's like a totally awful thing to say. I'm just trying to help because I'm like a people person. Why are you so mean?
3: That's nothing personal. There's just something about teenage girls that really gets under my skin. Anyway, Harry understands you were homeschooled.
5: Yeah, at first I didn't think I would like it, but then I noticed that I was getting the highest scores in my class, and it really gave me a lot of confidence. So I recommend homeschooling to everyone, except for the homeless. But if you're really, really bright like I am, definitely. Hey, Mr. Carey, do you ever listen to the Hansons? They have that song, Mbop. I think Taylor is, like, beyond a Baldwin. He is, like, total death. If he looked at me, I would die. Do you think I should cut my hair? I just feel like I am so not ready for bangs.
3: Stop back and catch a lungful, you bony little psycho. Watching your gums flaps giving me a nervous stomach. And this is my last Depends. Oh, oops. Too late. Better light a match if you know what's good for you. We're out of time.
5: You shouldn't swear. People who swear are people who are unhappy and feeling trapped and don't know what to do, so they lash out in the only way they know how.
3: That's the first thing you've said that makes any sense. Hey, let Harry buy you a drink. Tequila, wasn't it?
6: U and M. E.
3: Oh.
6: Yeah.
3: Oh.
6: N. Oh.
3: I'll have what she's having.
7: Wow.
1: This is Bob and Tom 24/7.
8: There's Josh Arnold.
9: Hi, Chick.
8: Ace Cosby's here.
9: Hey.
10: I'm Chick. Hello, Tom. This just actually really happened in real life.
9: I was talking to Willie.
10: Josh, I'd rather have you tell it because you tell the story.
9: No, you're going to get the story wrong.
10: No, go ahead, Josh. What just happened between...
11: If I get the story wrong, please correct me because okay. I was half listening.
10: Okay.
11: To you buffoons.
12: It's exhausting, isn't it? The buffoonery that happens in this room.
11: But, Tom, you mentioned you have a new article about a shoe.
9: I was reading an article about this shoe called Hoka, H-O-K-A.
13: Mm-hmm.
9: And this guy's saying that this is the best shoes. And I've
12: heard about these for a few years. I've heard these are good, comfortable. They're running shoes. They're marketed towards fit people. But if you're a big guy, you should wear these shoes. They've got good arch support. I've had them pitched to me. Hey, this is a comfortable fat guy shoe. I've never worn one, though.
11: Are these the shoes that look clunky?
12: They
11: kind of look wide or padded or something?
4: Yes. And they're very high. Yeah. They add like 2 inches to
9: so
4: your height.
9: So I was asking Chick, and then when he got mad, I turned to Willie and said, you worn them?
11: I believe you say, Willie, do you have these shoes?
12: I said, no.
11: And then Tom said, are they comfortable?
12: Yes.
7: Yeah.
12: That's
11: so you, after telling him no.
7: No.
12: That's exactly what happened.
10: I barely have seen these shoes. Oh, really? So are they comfortable?
7: What the hell is wrong with you?
12: And it's not like you've got your last $10 and you can only get one pair of shoes and you've got a special gift card. You could go buy the damn shoes.
4: Yeah, just try them. If you don't like them, take them back.
7: Go buy a pair.
11: I'm

0: All right, I'll just order you athletic, a pair. I'll buy you a pair of shoes.
1: That's a very special look.
2: They're athletic shoes?
1: Mm-hmm. I'll talk to my shoe guy, my shoe guy who speaks to me, as opposed to Chick, and we'll see what they
0: say. You have another shoe guy? Ooh, some of these are expensive.
3: Oh, yeah.
0: $275 on that price point.
1: I never did get my breaking shoes.
0: They're about $150.
1: Okay.
4: Well, that's what I said.
0: That's what he said. Yeah.
1: Okay. All right.
4: They checked it on the internet.
1: Okay.
4: Well, you see what's happening.
0: You don't buy. You don't own these.
4: Do you see what? I know what they cost.
1: See, you're accusing me of.
4: I'm not accusing you of anything. I'm reporting
1: question.
4: The news is what I'm doing.
1: I was asking a two-parter, and I know you never ask a two-part question. It was my fault. Do you have any? Are they comfortable? See, then.
3: Have you noticed?
4: No. Do you have any? No, I don't. Oh, okay.
1: Then end of story.
4: That would be the end.
1: Now, do you have any? He says no. Are they comfortable?
4: He doesn't know any way that they're comfortable.
1: Of course,
4: or not.
1: I understand that. Let's just move forward into the world of sporting shoes to sports. Do we have any sporting news today?
0: Oh, Tom, they have a slip-on mule. Maybe that's where you should go.
4: Well, first of all, we got a couple of loose ends to tie up from yesterday. We were talking about Mr. Fisty. I don't know if you remember Mr.
1: That was my favorite part of the show.
4: I thought so.
1: Willie doesn't know about Mr. Fisty.
5: What's he up to? Fiston?
4: He's a kid's show host.
3: We had a story about how meditation. We all know the positive aspects of meditation. Sure, yeah. At least we've heard.
5: Yeah.
3: And some people suggested, hey, look, meditation may not be for everybody. It could actually exacerbate certain mental
0: more
3: issues.
0: More depressed.
1: 10% of people, they said, it can make them even worse.
3: Yeah, yeah. So, you know, be careful. And I said, no, I don't buy any of that. I've been doing meditation for years, and it hasn't affected me or Fisty. Isn't that right?
4: That's right. We love to meditate.
1: Now, do you have a, what is it? What's it called? Is it called a mantra or mantra? What is it?
5: Mantra. That's a part of TM, right?
4: Oh, yes.
1: Can you tell anyone your mantra, or is it a secret?
4: I'd be happy to share it.
1: What is your mantra?
4: Oh, please, Josh, don't put your wiener in my mouth.
3: Fisty!
6: You keep repeating that.
3: I told you not.
4: That's your mantra. No, I don't like it.
3: Well,
6: one of those mouth pigeons.
4: I'm not a Chinese.
3: I know you're not, Fisty.
4: I'm not a Chinese.
5: How have I never met Mr. Fisty?
3: Well, he comes out. It was the whole.
1: Can he have a regular segment on the show? I want to ask Mr. Fisty. If you have any questions out there, please email us. Bob and Tom.
5: I want to buy Mr. Fisty a necklace, and you heard that right, Josh. I'm buying you a bracelet, pal.
4: Top-ranked tennis player Jannik Sinner. You know he's up to no good.
0: Oh, yeah. Oh,
4: boy. He tested positive twice for an anabolic steroid back in March, but he will not be suspended because the ITIA... Yes,
1: TITA.
4: It's the International Tennis Integrity Agency.
0: Oh boy,
1: that's gonna be a place where money's laundered.
3: Yeah. Some of the greasiest palms you'll ever feel.
0: So let me get this straight: they had such a problem, they had to start a committee to take care of integrity amongst tennis players.
4: Well, remember what they said about everybody on the tennis tour. You can never mind.
0: No.
4: Agency determined the banned performance enhancer entered Sinner's system unintentionally through a massage from his physiotherapist.
3: Whoa, is this possible at all?
4: Therefore, he won't be punished.
1: I'm skeptical.
4: Of course. Any clear thinking?
1: Why would a masseuse be using a steroid on the skin?
3: Well, there are topical things that are steroids.
1: But wouldn't they know that it's a steroid?
3: You would, boy.
4: What's always been my grief about our buff or what do I want to say? Problem with these issues is pissy issues are you can't tell me that any self-respecting athlete doesn't know what's going on with his body or his system or what he's eating, and he had 4 grams of honey protein or whatever, and I didn't know that this had anabolic steroids in it to make me hit the ball 10 miles an hour faster. I had no idea. I am not buying it, Tom. What about you?
1: Yeah, I'm not buying it either.
4: All right.
1: But I'm sure that, like we said, that the greasy palms of the International Ethics Committee for Tennis.
3: Yes.
1: I can only imagine.
3: I've never taken anabolic steroids. Have you guys?
0: No.
3: Hmm. I've taken diabolic steroids.
4: I've had to.
3: Walked around just popping balloons of kids. Slapping ice cream cones out of their.
4: You laugh like that.
3: These diabolic
4: steroids. I'm going to steal the moon.
7: I'll scare you with Mr. Fisty.
5: That menace popped my balloon.

0: That's right. It's these damn steroids.
1: Next to the guy who invented Thursday night football in the NFL, this is the worst idea the league has ever had, in my opinion. They are going to have an NFL game in Sao Paulo, Brazil on Friday, September 6th. That's a day after the September 5th opening game. And in Brazil, when the Eagles play the Packers, they're going to have Brazilian pop star Anitta will perform at halftime. This will be the first NFL game in the South America country. That's right. How about that, Tom? They're playing in Brazil now. Mm. And here is Brazil pop star Anitta. You might like this, actually.
2: I wonder if this...
1: Yeah!
2: Makes me want to commit international crime.

0: Here it comes.
1: Okay, it's
0: anybody?
2: Yeah,
1: no thanks.
2: Yeah.
0: Hmm. No thanks.
2: Anita.
1: What is it? The 1987 synthesizer sale at the Brazil
2: Anita.
1: Guitar Center?
0: Yeah, check out that ass. I didn't get a chance to look.
2: Oh, her last name, Dikinmi.
1: Anita Dikinmi?
0: No. What?
3: Thanks for
0: playing. Why did she come up with what's her name again?
1: It's in Portuguese.
2: Yes, that's right. Yeah.
1: Anita Dikinmi.
2: What?
1: That is not.
0: You know, Anita. The clearer you try to say it, the worse it gets.
1: Anita Dikinmi.
0: There we go.
3: Oh, jeez.
0: What
3: fun.
0: Is that?
1: That's my Portuguese accent.
0: Is it?
2: Yes.
1: Yeah, well, absolutely.
3: I am Anita Dikinmi.
2: No, you wouldn't say I am.
1: I object to all the international playing of American football.
2: All of it. Really? London and all that
1: I'm
2: stuff.
1: Just sick of everything. Does every country have to be the same? Isn't it great when, I don't know.
0: Then when the people who
2: I'll be honest,
0: those...
2: I'm a little surprised to hear you say this.
1: No, I just it was kind of cool that I get...
0: I like the people who stay in their countries, right? Don't
1: no,
0: you
1: but
0: like
1: it's, just, it's just great that a sport has a home, kind of.
3: It's just
1: know.
3: An international display.
4: Sure, yeah. It's having fun.
1: I don't get it. You're putting the teams on a plane for two... That's,
2: it worked over here, didn't it? I knew some people who flew to Vegas to see the soccer game, the international, you know, sort of soccer games. And
0: oh, I know a couple of guys that couldn't wait to see it in person.
2: Right, yeah. Right.
1: And there's a huge problem with the World Cup coming here, right? Is that the one coming here?
0: Doesn't surprise me. Yeah,
1: because the people that live in those countries can't get visas. Like if you live in Venezuela,
2: they should just get a MasterCard. It
1: takes 3 years to get a visa or something crazy.
2: Many fine credit cards.
5: Come on,
1: would you want to
0: diners?
1: Would you want to play the Super Bowl in Tokyo?
0: No. Here's my other outrageous. I need some music for outrageous predictions, Hoffy. My other outrage. No more preseason games coming up with the coming NFL season in 2025, and they're going to play the Super Bowl in one fixed location. In the rest of the history for the Super Bowl, if they don't have it scheduled, they're going to move it. All the games are going to be played in Vegas for the rest of the time they play Super Bowl.
2: I think that's interesting.
0: They're going to play
2: it.
5: Kind of makes sense.
0: But outrageous prediction.
1: But don't the cities want the income from the Super
2: Sure.
1: Bowl?
2: Sure.
0: No, but they don't get it. Sorry. It's the NFL. They can do whatever they want, dude. Yeah. They're not thinking about, Miami's not going to. Tough.
2: Right.
0: Tough Anita Dikinmi. Tough.
1: No, it's Anita Dikinmi.
0: Oh, you have to say it kind of modestly. Anita Dikinmi.
1: Oh, I'm sorry. She's a
2: little Frito. She don't have to say it like. Yeah,
1: she's from Brazil. I'm sorry.
0: What am I? Am I saying it wrong?
2: You're saying it like Speedy Gonzalez's cousin.
0: Oh, you mean Slowpoke?
2: Yeah,
0: Slowpoke Rodriguez.
2: Yeah.
4: Methy Gonzalez.
0: Why doesn't Slowpoke? How is he still alive? But people aren't they chasing him?
2: He's got these.
0: You know what Slowpoke Rodriguez's secret is. He has a gun.
2: Yeah, that's right.
0: That was a cartoon we watched, Tom.
2: Doesn't he have a bindle?
0: Yeah.
2: He's
0: just walking along. He pulls his gun out, Tom.
1: I see.
0: Where were we? A new era has arrived in...
2: The world of table tennis.
0: College football, that's right. Oh. With some of the most recognizable programs now playing in different leagues. Who's going to win the Big Ten this year? Oregon. What? That's very well could be.
1: How many teams are in it now?
0: The college football playoff expands from 4 to 12 teams this coming season. There's also change for some of the biggest games, biggest names. Jim Harbaugh is with the Chargers now. Nick Saban is broadcasting. And Dylan Gabriel, he's no longer the quarterback, wherever the hell he was, he's going to Oregon. That's why people are saying Oregon's going to win the Big Ten. There you go. This is one of these.
1: Is he related to Roman Gabriel?
0: Stupid I don't think so. He might be. I think Roman Gabriel went to Oregon, now that I think about it. Maybe so. A German musician has broken the Guinness World Record for the largest collection of bass guitars.
6: Look at them all! I have many.
0: I see them, and all I think is, boom, boom, boom, boom, boom, boom, boom, boom, boom.
6: You're invading Poland!
2: How did we get there?
5: I don't know. We're talking about bass guitars.
3: So it was a bass guitar in German reference. He just went all German.
2: Not even all German. He just went all Nazi.
0: All in.
3: You could have made like a taking a walk joke. And
0: Mr.
7: Bad as I need the dick in me. Miss Dick in me.
2: It's Dick in me, yeah. Please.
3: Also, I thought it was the accent that was offensive. It's clearly it's not.
0: Mr. Uli.
5: Yeah.
0: Uli. Psalm, Salm.
2: You ever see Uli's Gold, Chick?
0: I did. I like that.
1: Peter Fonda.
2: Nice film.
0: Peter Fonda.
2: Yeah.
0: Very nice. Nice movie. Did you ever see it, Christy?
5: No.
2: It's about honey.
0: Uli earned the record title with a collection consisting of 850 854. That's amazing.
2: Ace, who's the most German rock band? Famous.
8: Scorpions.
2: Scorpions.
4: Oh, yeah. Are they German?
2: I kind of did not know that they were from Germany. I just thought maybe.
1: And where's
0: all
1: the,
0: uncut? Totally.
1: Where's the Bond Autobahn guys from?
0: Kraftwerk.
1: Are they?
0: They are getting a lot of shout outs in the hip hop world. Like yeah. They're using a lot of.
1: They
0: their
1: kind
0: beats.
1: Of invented a lot of that beat stuff.
0: Mm-hmm.
1: Are they of German origin? I don't know.
8: That I don't know.
0: Okay. I don't know. Kraftwerk. They spell their Kraftwerk with a K.
2: Of course, Rammstein. Yeah, they're heavier and.
0: Is it Rammstein or Rammstein?
1: Is that the steamroller?
2: I kind of don't know.
1: Is that the steamroller guy?
2: No, that's Mannheim Steamroller. Is that who you're thinking?
1: Oh, Mannheim Steamroller. Yeah.
0: And that's James Taylor Steamroller. Is that what you're thinking?
1: Yeah. So the world's largest bass collection. This guy has 854 bass guitars.
0: Isn't that fascinating?
1: That's amazing.
5: That's a lot.
1: It's too many.
2: It is too many.
1: There are young men and women out there who should grab those bass guitars and play them.
3: No, we don't need that.
0: Yeah, we don't need any.
2: Am I the only one that loves bass?
3: I like it, but we don't need more bassists.
2: Oh, really? There are plenty?
3: Yeah.
2: Oh,
3: Let's get some guitarists out there. Get some singers. Guys, have dreams. Go all the way. Don't make your dream to be the backup.
2: Is that what
3: guy.
2: Happens?
3: Yeah.
2: So if you form a band and you go, hey, we need people for a band, are you getting like maybe a guy who might be a singer? Sort of a lead guitarist and eight bassists showing up.
3: I just think generally you're having, hey, we got three guitarists. Hey, you know what, dude? Can you please play bass tonight?
2: That's exactly right.
3: And then you're stuck
2: right.
3: playing bass for the rest of the day.
4: Like Paul McCartney.
1: Yeah.
2: What? Kraftwerk?
0: Autobahn.
1: Always reminded me of the Beach Boys.
0: Oh,
1: Barbara Ann.
0: There's all kinds of stuff going on.
2: Maybe the Normandy Beach Boys.
4: Is that a mess or is it all close?
7: They're invading. They're coming for our women.
0: There's
7: Anita Bushmelt.
0: He's not.
1: What's her name again?
0: He's Dublin. Anita Dickinme.
2: Dickinme.
0: Oh, he's not.
5: Like Akimbo.
0: He likes
1: so the Nazi. This story goes, this guy has a bass museum. Mm-hmm. Can you imagine that? Hey, kids.
0: I can.
1: Got a summer vacation coming up. What do you think? Either the bass museum or Disney World. What do you say?
4: Bass museum, maybe.
1: He could open his own bass pro shop.
4: There you go.
2: That's cute.
1: Have t-shirts.
4: Huh? Very cute.
2: Something for us to kind of smile at.
0: Did you hear Godwin when he said, there you go.
2: Well,
4: you got one.
2: Hey, look, there was no whiff of a Nazi in that joke.
0: Here's some more Kraftwerk, Tom.
7: I like the Count Basie.
3: No,
7: he plays bass.
0: You might like this Kraftwerk song. Okay, Tom?

0: Yeah, Bill and Joy Bread.
1: I'm about to make it. It's the bread lady. Susan Dick and me.
0: It's the kid me, sir.
2: Bob and Tom, one-fifth of the FBI's 10 most wanted.
3: Ladies and gentlemen, Bob and Tom.
4: Chad Daniels.
5: Yeah.
6: You heard of him?
5: Yeah, I think so.
6: About a million times.
5: Yeah, the Chester Cheeto guy.
4: Yes. Yeah. The tattoo.
6: I see that tattoo every morning when I open my eyes.
5: You're so lucky.
7: Yeah.
4: Do you have
7: that
4: any?
7: Ain't love, I'll kiss your ass. Huh?
4: Do you have any tattoos, Kelsey?
6: I don't. Chad and I are like polar opposite ends of the tattoo spectrum. He got one the second he turned 18. I don't have a good tattoo vibe. I'm like very Lisa Simpson-ish, you know?
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9: She's a former exotic dancer and adult film star with a rack as big as the Grand Tetons. Now, she's a small claims court judge, and all her decisions are final. Catch the hot new show from Bob and Tom Television. She's sexy. She's stacked. She's Jugs Judy.
10: This court is now in session. And before we get started, let's take a moment to let our bailiff introduce himself.
11: Hi, I'm Bob Gavoyan. Jugs Judy, may I say that you look absolutely stunning today. You certainly are one gorgeous lady.
10: Why, thank you, Bob. You keep flirting like that, and my gavel won't be the only thing getting banged today. My, it's a little warm in here. Does anyone mind if I loosen my robe?
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4: Jim Gaffigan joins us in the studio. Jim is a veteran comedian and actor, famous for a couple of oddball appearances on Sex and the City.
12: But I am an actor and a comedian, but I'll tell you guys, I wish I was a film director just in everyday life, so when someone was telling me a boring story, I could just go, and cut! I didn't finish. We got it. That's a wrap.
13: And cut!
12: When you think about it, that would come in handy. You come home late, God, your wife's like, where the hell were you? And cut! All right, let's try it again. This time you don't care where I was. In fact, you're happy to see me. Let's try it topless. Action! Oh,
4: that's silly. Another actor who wants to direct.
11: We'll be using that one.
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4: This is the Bob and Tom Show. Does this tie into the egg thing?
11: Nope.
4: Does this tie into anything?
11: Nope.
4: Oh, okay. I was trying to make a connection here.
11: Just trying to turn this show nice.
14: Turn the show around.
4: What was wrong with the egg story?
14: This is nice, nice, very nice.
11: That's right.
14: Ambrosia. Nice. Ambrosia, yeah, great song.
5: What was wrong with the egg story?
4: It was a happy story. A guy named Corey Perez.
5: Happy.
14: Sweet Pick is Part of Me. I love that song.
11: I do.
4: Mm. Corey Perez, the guy I found his first name, he broke the record for the most eggs done by one hand in an hour.
14: How many?
4: 3,031. There's a video of this. It's amazing. That's almost one a second.
5: There's a video.
4: Oh, it's
5: you
4: amazing.
5: Watching it?
4: Yeah, I was just watching it.
5: Oh,
11: really?
4: At the Broadway Bar and Grill, and the other guy. All the eggs were then cooked for the mission, the local mission.
5: You know what? That's a good part of the story.
14: You know what the weird part of this is?
11: No, what's that?
14: Later on, Tom will go up to somebody like at a lunch or maybe dinner tonight, and he'll go, hey, did you see that guy breaking those eggs? Over 3,000 a second. The video's on. It's online. Yeah.
4: Now,
14: well, that'll happen.
4: Excuse me.
5: I was
4: concerned earlier because we had a story about a guy walked into a Walmart, stole a beer, they brought him back in, then he defecated right there in front
5: of him. What is wrong with you? Well,
4: could I just say something, please?
7: No, go ahead.
4: I was concerned that this might be catching on. Because Chick pointed out there's been a couple of other stories like this, and I said, I hope this isn't the new planking.
7: Yeah. No,
4: the
7: I'm
4: new
7: sure
4: T-bowing,
7: it's not.
4: And someone suggested they could call it logging. Mike, thank you. You're my favorite listener today.
7: Thanks, Mike. Okay.
14: Mike, I don't want you
7: let's
14: listening
7: hope it's,
14: anymore.
7: Let's hope it doesn't pick up.
5: I'm speechless.
4: Okay. And I wanted to, Chick is upset because of the way I make eggs.
14: No, I'm
7: well,
14: not
7: it's just
14: upset.
7: It's odd that you would break your eggs, put them in a bowl, then put them in the frying pan because, in order to fry.
4: Well, and it's
14: but he only does it
7: but if you're going to scramble eggs, you usually put them in a bowl, whip them.
4: No, I don't like them that way. I don't like them that consistent. I like them kind of half white, half yellow.
14: So we're out in the hallway arguing about it, and he only does one egg at a time.
4: No, I don't fry one at a time.
14: That's what you said.
4: I put them in a bowl one at a time.
14: Well, of course. How else are you going to do it?
4: Well, that way you can, if there's eggshells, you can pick them out of the bowl, then pour it in so you don't cook the shells.
7: I see.
4: It makes perfect sense.
7: No, it doesn't.
4: I'll have you over for breakfast. I like to make a big breakfast sometimes on Sunday morning with the boys and their camping friends are all over. So you can come on over. Mm-hmm. Bring the family.
14: How about this Sunday?
4: Sure.
14: All right.
4: You bring the family. We'll make
14: done.
4: Eggs. You can watch me
7: 6
4: make
7: 6 a.m.
14: 6 a.m.
4: eggs.
14: Kapow.
4: Well, not happen. 6, but probably 7.
14: All right.
4: We'll do that, okay, Chick?
14: All right.
7: I can't
4: watch
7: wait.
4: Me make eggs.
7: Take a camera with you, Chick.
4: Yeah. We have
5: can't wait to see that video.
14: I'll wear my big pants so the day I do that, monkeys can fly on my ass. Yeah. Yeah, that'll happen.
7: All right.
4: But that's a fun world record. Nobody gets hurt.
5: A fun world record.
4: Sure, I'd cracking call eggs.
5: It's a cooking world record.
4: So it's fun.
7: Is it not really cooking.
5: Not really
7: he's
5: fun.
7: Okay. Breaking
5: would you
7: eggs.
5: Stand around and watch a guy crack eggs for an hour?
7: No. That's an hour I would never get back.
4: I didn't say it was entertaining.
14: And you would too. About 40, the minute 47, you'd want to kill yourself.
5: The definition to me of fun is something I enjoy doing.
7: Yeah.
5: Mm-hmm. Fun would Sorry. Not be watching
4: Sorry.
5: The guy.
4: I just for egg Sorry. For people that like to cook and egg lovers out there, I did that story. Okay, here's one for you, Chick.
14: I bet you'd probably crack eggs at about 3 in
4: a minute.
14: No, about 3 in an hour. I could see because you have to prepare, you have to get the bowl, and you gotta move everything around.
4: I'm inefficient. I'm meticulous. I'm annoying when I cook.
14: Mm. That's why. No.
7: Not just no when need, you cook. Trust
14: there's,
7: me.
14: There's no need to qualify it. Really, no. You just stop it a moment. That's fine. Please go on.
4: Here we go. Right. You'll like this one, Chick. Yeah. You know who Jenna Jameson is?
7: Yes,
14: she's an adult famed cinema porn star. Legend.
4: Yeah. Famous porn star.
7: Who has retired supposedly to raise her children?
4: Uh huh. Well, she's been officially charged with DUI. After smashing her car into a light pole, we had the story last month. This took place in Orange County. She was arrested on May 25th, according to TMZ.
7: I see.
4: Took a field sobriety test and was subsequently...
7: she did a breathalyzer and failed? I'm shocked.
4: According to this, the law enforcement community has suggested that... Let's see, here it is. Jenna blew a .13.
7: That's too much.
4: Yeah.
7: Is it 0.08, right?
5: Yeah.
4: It's because she blew a 0.13, but got an A for effort from the police.
7: Isn't that nice?
4: Yeah, apparently.
7: She did very well. Yeah. She's very good at what she does.
4: She also had some drugs in her system at the time, according to the police accounts.
7: I see.
4: She's facing a possible jail sentence.
7: Oh, really?
4: So we'll see.
7: I doubt
4: we'll
7: that
4: see.
7: Will happen.
4: We'll see what happens. Chick, did you watch any, have you watched any of the Euro 2012 tournament?
14: Not for me.
5: Is that the soccer tournament?
4: Yeah, Chinese Chinese soccer.
14: I got to be honest, though. I kind of do watch.
5: Italy and Spain the other day was great.
14: Uh-huh.
4: It's all over.
14: I kind of do watch the World Cup. But,
4: well, this is almost the World Cup. Very exciting.
7: Mm-hmm.
4: This guy from China watched 11 nights in a row without any sleep.
5: That's stupid.
4: The games, of course, being broadcast from Poland and Ukraine. Zhang Xiaoshan died from exhaustion after reportedly staying up every night to watch the games.
14: What's his name again?
4: Zhang Xiaoshan.
7: And so he stayed awake for 11 days? Is that what you're saying?
4: He stayed awake for 11 days. Wow. 26 years of age, then he went back to his house, fell asleep, never woke up.
5: Well, that'll happen.
7: Well, there you go. There's your rabid fan.
5: You gotta live to be 100. It says sleep. This guy obviously didn't listen.
4: What's that now? If you want to live,
5: if you want to live to be 100, they say that the number one thing to do is get enough rest.
7: How do you do that in this busy world?
5: I know, Bob. Eight hours of more sleep each night.
7: And
5: more
7: and more.
5: 7 in 10 centenarians.
7: Mm-hmm. Yeah. More and more people are living to be 100.
5: 71%. So they get 8 hours of more sleep each night.
7: So what you're telling me is that these people who reach 100 years of age are lazy.
5: Well, they have more time to sleep. Let's face it.
15: Were they sleeping when they were young or now they're sleeping?
5: Now they're sleeping.
15: Well, of course, when you're 100. I mean,
7: well, you have to practice for the big sleep is what you have to do.
15: Thank you.
7: Practice.
15: Thank you, God.
16: Is the phone in a soundproof?
7: I'll get that. I think it might be. It's in the room next door. Bob and Tom Show.
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5: Hi, Captain.
7: Hi, Captain Dave.
15: Hey, Captain. What's your deal?
17: Well, I'm out there today. I'm calling from the chum dumpster. We're in the hellish seas of the Hurricane Debbie.
7: Oh, you're in the hurricane.
17: 70 miles off the coast of Port Death. In 25-foot swells with a boatload of frightened passengers.
7: I'll bet.
17: That's the way I like them.
7: Uh-huh.
17: They've paid their $40, adults, 25 children, no change, no refunds, no Crocs, no fanny pants, packs, cheese sandwiches, white bread, American cheese, $8.
5: Yeah.
17: No change, Bob. 50s and 100s only today, by the way.
7: Oh, 50s. Wow.
17: Now, Clappy was telling me, listening to your show, he loves iHeartRadio.
7: He does.
17: He's listening to your show, and he tells me of the piranha bite story.
7: Mm-hmm. Oh, yeah.
17: Oh.
15: Little kid, like a toddler, got bitten by a piranha.
17: Yeah, what kind of an unforgettable fishing experience happens at home in a fishbowl?
15: Yeah.
17: I heard the story of the piranha. Now, listen up, parents. If you want to give your young'uns a fishing experience they'll never forget, come aboard. It'll make a piranha bite that took off a toddler's fingertip child's play.
7: Really?
17: Like a pussy. They can pet the writhing great whites and mako sharks that we have on deck.
7: Wow.
17: Now, you lose half a leg or an arm or your child overboard drunk under out to sea, now you're talking unforgettable. That's fun.
7: Yeah.
17: By the way, this product, this message is brought to you by my newest hair product.
7: Oh, you have a hair product.
17: New product for men giving you the scent of the ocean and a stronghold like you've been out at sea for 3 months without a shower.
7: Oh, yeah?
15: Wow.
17: It's Captain Dave's sea hair. It works especially well on short, curly hair.
7: I see.
17: It's only 50.
7: How much?
17: $50 for a handy.
7: Just like downtown.
17: Hold on, Clappy. No. Oh, $50 for a handy 6-ounce tube.
15: Okay. All right.
7: Okay.
15: And is it SEAHAIRC hair?
7: Yes.
17: That's exactly it. Yeah, right. Also, be sure to pick up a boatload then.
7: Uh-huh.
17: My boat deck cleaner that'll get your stinking crap smelling fresh as a powder,
5: all
17: baby.
5: Right.
15: What is that, Captain Dave?
17: Your ship don't stink.
15: Your ship don't stink. Okay, Captain Dave.
17: Clappy standing by to take your call.
15: Captain Dave, did you lose your glasses?
7: It's hard to read at 25-foot swells, Tom.
15: Of course, I'm sorry.
16: The wind's blowing. Can't you hear the rain? Come on.
7: Bye, Captain. he's in a hurricane. He probably got cut off there. Oh, my God. Cheese sandwiches, $8. No change. $50 only.
15: Okay, yeah, what a ripoff. But we go right now back to Christy Lee at the news desk. Christy.
5: An Indian court, dot not feather, has ordered a laughter group to stop laughing so loudly after a neighbor complained of suffering mental agony. Since the order came following a hearing last week, members of the laughter group in a densely packed suburb of India's financial capital of Mumbai.
7: Isn't this
5: their theme song? To contain their mirth.
7: Isn't this the best medicine?
16: And now we have this.
15: This
16: is from 1922.
7: The original.
15: Yeah. Which means this guy's dead.
7: What'd you say?
15: It means the
5: guy's
15: dead.
16: That one,
5: Mr. Happy.
16: The original one from 1922.
15: Well, think about it.
7: Is that what you do when you see old black and white movies?
5: You
7: look at them and go,
5: dead?
7: Oh, look, everybody in there is dead?
15: Every animal in there is dead, for sure.
5: Oh, for gosh sake.
7: Well, I'll guarantee in some of the black and white movies I've been watching lately, they're all dead.
5: Why don't you?
7: Some of the old classics.
5: Sure.
16: Why don't you shut your hole? How about that?
15: Sorry.
16: The original, the older one from 1922 is The Laughing Policeman by Charles Jolly Penrose.
7: Ah,
5: but he's jolly.
16: And this one.
7: Who's this?
16: John Wilfart Orchestra.
7: His last name's Wilfart?
16: Wilfart. John Wil.
18: Bob and Tom.
19: Five.
7: Four. Three. Two. One.
18: They put the F in professional.
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23: Right, this is Ian St. Ian, and as usual, Rock Minute is sponsored by Gibson and Marshall. If you don't play Gibson and Marshall, you're a wanker! Right, now, I've got with me in the studio one of the legends in the music business. This guy has sold more records than Metallica, and he's known and loved around the world. Ladies and gentlemen, it's Barney the Dinosaur. Right.
7: What?
23: Barney, I understand you're kicking off a 60-city tour. You got to be excited to be back on the road.
24: Oh, sure I am. I love the road. The road loves me. And it's just wonderful to see all of my little fans again. Super-de-doofer.
23: I can't believe I'm talking to a Muppet.
24: I'm not a Muppet.
23: Shut up, you wanker. Who'd I piss off this time? Just tell me and I'll fix it. If I gotta kiss some bloody ass, I'll kiss it. Just don't make me interview Muppets.
24: I have an idea.
23: Yeah, what's that, wanker?
24: Since I make millions and millions and millions of dollars, it would be no trouble at all to hire someone to snuff your limey ass while you sleep. Pop, pop, pop. Three slugs from a .22 into your brain pan. You'll be worm food and no one would ever suspect me. So lose the attitude and do the interview.
23: Right. Yeah, I could do that.
24: Good manners are very important.
23: Right. Hasn't it been a while since you've been on the road? Wasn't there a spot of nastiness out there last time?
24: That's true. My last couple of tours have ended in disaster. On the Jurassic Jerk tour, I tried to capture some of the raw visual energy of a Kiss concert. I use lots of flash pots, exploding amps, flame geysers, and firewalls.
23: The audience must have loved it.
24: Actually, they wet themselves, then pelted the stage with pacifiers. And I had to cut my Extinct as I Want to Be tour short because of a drug scandal. Two roadies and my entire horn section were busted.
23: Really? Was it, what, heroin?
24: No, they were eating paste.
23: Right, that's it. I'm not listening to this crap. I don't need this job.
24: Pop, pop, pop. You'll never see it coming.
23: I mean, too bad. I know paste is a real bastard habit to kick. It's like having a monkey stuck to your back.
24: Yes, but we have it all behind us. Rehearsals have been awesome.
23: Right. Who's your opening act?
24: Butthole Surfers!
23: Well, I think we're just about out of time. Thank bloody Christ.
24: Would you like to hear my set list?
23: No!
24: We'll open with snacking on healthy food, followed with brushing my teeth, me and my teddy, and the reggae version of Hippity Hop to the Barbershop.
23: Sounds great. How do you know if they want an encore? These little rugrats can't be packing lighters.
24: No! Fire is dangerous. To call us back out, the kids just hold up their finger with a booger on the end of it.
23: That's it. Time's up. Get out of here, you
24: wanker. I love you. You love me.
23: Right, knock it off. No singing.
24: Bye-bye, boys and girls.
23: Ah, piss off.
22: This has been Rock Minute.
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4: Welcome back to the Bob and Tom Show. Already having ourselves a marnin'. It's going to be a good week, everybody. Tom, your thoughts on that?
5: I'm excited about it.
2: You're excited about the week?
4: Yes.
5: Yeah, I got some little secret projects going.
2: Why?
4: That's fun.
5: Well, that wouldn't be secret if I told you.
4: Yeah, you don't have to tell us.
2: I was hoping you would slip.
6: Is there a poster involved?
5: No, there's a large pink slip involved. How do you spell your last name?
4: He's in that chair. He has to say something.
6: Yeah, that's my tribute to Mr. McGee for being on today.
5: I've got a bunch of stuff going on this week. I'm very excited about it. Let's see. We have. I mentioned briefly that we're getting ready for the football season.
2: Yes.
5: And we're going to talk with Joe Theismann coming up this week, maybe today. But we're also doing something again. We did it last year. It's our sort of pigskin pick'em kind of competition. And even if you know anything about football, you can have fun with it. And we're going to have weekly prizes from Steven Singer Jewelers. It's going to be great. We had so much fun with it last year. And then each week we'll have a winner, and they'll get to go against the Chick McGee Shoo'in of the Week picks.
2: Right. And
5: appear on the show live. That's practically a sentence. Diagram that and get back to that. how I can fix that up. I'm trying to do two
6: things. Has anyone diagrammed a sentence since seventh grade?
2: No.
6: Like, have you needed it at all?
2: No.
4: No, it's for learning. You don't
5: it's
4: ever have to.
5: It's a complete waste of time. It's like learning script.
4: No, it's important to learn.
7: Very important.
6: Nope.
5: You'll figure it out.
6: Don't need it.
5: Speak English enough, you'll grab it. It'll
2: AI will write all your papers for you anyway. It won't matter.
4: Jeff, you're a writer.
6: I don't believe in following rules. I like going off script.
5: By the way, did I send you the article about how it's okay to end a sentence with a preposition?
4: You did. I liked that article. Yes.
5: It's kind of fun.
4: Mm-hmm.
5: So you can say, hey, where's it at? And you're okay now.
4: Yeah, I mean,
2: I kind of always dig, but I know it was trash move. So
5: apparently now it's considered to be legitimate.
4: Yeah.
2: Oh, okay.
5: So much for the English section of our show.
2: Scientists are advising people against taking health tips from the world's oldest people.
4: Seems like a buzzkill, just that sentence alone.
2: Right? Dr. Richard Farger at the University.
5: Well, this poor guy, his whole life.
2: Farger.
4: How's his mom doing?
2: She's
4: Mother Farger.
2: Farger at the University of Brighton said scientists are still trying to work out why some people live way beyond the age of 100. Dr. Farger said that some individuals are just lucky, and their habits, especially the unhealthy ones, do not necessarily drive their longevity.
4: Yeah, but they also don't necessarily hurt them.
2: Yeah, like this guy. Merely because you have survived smoking 60 cigarettes a day doesn't mean smoking 60 a day is good for you.
4: But doesn't everybody know that?
2: Yes.
4: Isn't that why we're always amused by what the old people say?
2: Yeah.
5: No, but it's always, I drank a bottle of tequila every day, and I beat my wife, and that was...
2: Oh, my God.
4: No, it's rarely that.
2: Another theory is that centenarians had specific genetic features that equipped them to live a longer life, which is pretty much what every doctor will
5: tell
2: you.
5: My twin brother didn't do so well. Of course, he lived in Nagasaki.
4: Wow. Boy!
8: Domestic abuse. Nuclear.
6: Doubling down.
4: Holy cow.
2: Go ahead. Throw in World War II there, buddy.
4: He did already.
6: Yeah, he did.
2: Yeah, well,
5: mustard gas took Clem.
6: There you go.
2: According to Guinness World Records, Maria Brañas Morea, who was the world's oldest person before passing away at the age of 117, attributed her longevity to order, tranquility, good connection with family and friends, contact with nature, emotional stability, no worries, no regrets,
5: lots of
2: positivity.
5: I'm afraid she was beaten to death by someone.
2: And staying away from toxic people.
4: No. I want to hear the 105-year-old go, a shot of beam every morning.
6: Yeah
8: I like
6: that. I mean, do you want to live that long? Like, I say 80 is long enough for anyone to live.
5: And you
6: blow out the candles, and we blow out the back of your head onto the cake.
2: No. Wait till you get to be a little older.
5: We'll get back to you.
6: No, we got plenty of people on this earth. 80, if you haven't done it by 80, you ain't doing it. Get out of the way.
2: My husband really, really wants to live to be 100.
8: I do too.
2: He really does.
5: Oh, no. Well, how long does he want you to live?
2: How old am I?
5: What is he? Is he looking really nice?
4: I bet if you have kids and grandkids, you go, you know what? I do want to stick around a little longer.
8: You want to see what they're going to do.
5: No, I remember this when we were just talking about the elderly. This was a, I think she was 110, Flossie Dickey.
2: Yeah.
5: And the TV station was going to do the interview. I think we have the audio here.
4: She kind of argues
2: this
4: Jeff's
2: point.
5: I'm sorry. Here we go. This is the TV station as they're doing one of those live spots where they've
2: was
5: got it, the.
2: And this was in the morning.
4: You're
2: this
4: sorry for them being interrupted. You weren't sorry for you interrupting me with that. This is fascinating. He was mad because.
8: Started again.
5: Okay, Josh, can you calm down for a second? Here we go.
0: This is Flossie Dickey, and she is enjoying some coffee this morning because, Flossie, you say you're a little tired this morning. Is that right?
7: I am tired.
0: She is very tired. That's actually, I heard, your favorite activity to do at the center here is to take a little nap.
7: She can nap many times as I can.
0: As many times as she can, she likes to take a nap. Later today, Flossie's family is going to be coming out here to throw you a big birthday party. Are you excited for your party?
7: Not one bit.
5: This is where this woman who's doing the interview should get some kind of an award.
6: Yes.
5: No, she goes into work. She gets the assignment. Okay, you've got to go talk to a lady who is turning 110, and she's this woman. The reporter is so sweet and nice. She's trying to be kind to this lady, and then she hears this.
7: I am tired.
5: And there you go. Oh, hit the button, Roy.
6: Not one bit. She probably takes a nap face down on her pillow. She accidentally smothers herself in her sleep.
4: She's ready.
2: She's gone.
4: Well, I know. She was ready.
2: She was.
5: 110.
2: I just read a story last week about a lady who's like 100 years old and she still dances. She does tap 3 days a week.
4: Well, see, she's not ready.
2: No,
4: yeah,
2: she
4: yeah.
2: is
4: yeah.
2: not
4: It's all up
2: ready.
4: To the person at a certain, you know what, I'm ready to go.
5: I mean, 110, this is her family's coming. Who?
6: It's people like her is the reason I'm not going to have Social Security when I retire, because they plan on her dying at 78, and now she's using all that money.
5: Well, with your logic, you're going to send the government to your house to shoot you on your 80th birthday.
6: Yeah, I'm fine with that.
2: 80 is too young.
6: That's perfect.
8: No.
6: You had your time.
2: No.
6: You
8: 100.
6: If you didn't do it in 80 years, you ain't ever going to do it. Get out of the way.
4: What are you talking about? We're talking about earlier this morning, people skydiving when they were 90s.
6: Well, if she knew she was going to die at 80, she would have done it at 79.
4: Oh, I see. So she would have done it anyway.
6: Yeah, they would have sped that up. She wouldn't have waited so long.
4: You should watch the movie Midsommar. There, you would like it. There are certain rules like that.
6: Oh, I'm all for it. I'm starting a new government.
5: So they're saying... This doctor guy is saying, just because you read about some old lady like this that says the secret is, and it's usually dietary, but...
2: Yeah, I never smoked, never drank alcohol.
5: But sometimes it's the opposite.
2: Blah, blah, blah.
5: Sometimes it's the guy, every morning I woke up and drank a quart of booze and...
2: Well, remember the lady in France who held the record for a long time? I think she was a smoker. Mm. She was 120 or something.
4: Slightly related. I asked my grandparents had their 75th wedding anniversary. And I was sitting next to my grandma, and I said, what's the key to 75 years? And she said, patience. Aww. Isn't that something?
5: Yeah.
4: We can all learn from that.
5: Yeah, she was a patient.
8: We're both patients.
6: Patience. What was
4: your... Bang as many other patients here.
6: What'd your grandfather say?
4: He didn't hear me or anything.
5: He wasn't. Yeah, he wasn't allowed to talk.
8: He said
5: the key to his longevity was shutting up. And
2: he hadn't heard her.
5: He was just saying, yes, dear, and the key is turning off your hearing aids.
4: I imagine patience is a very important part to staying married for 75 years.
6: Oh, my gosh, that's amazing.
2: That's a long time.
4: Well, they were married when they were four. It was a different time. Yeah.
8: Different times. Yeah.
5: By the way, he paid for his health care with camel cash. Remember those days? When you'd get the
4: camel cash.
6: Had a stack of it.
4: Oh, you guys who were saving up for the bomber jacket.
6: Oh, yeah. Yeah.
5: You were a camel smoker?
6: Oh, yeah.
5: Non-filter?
6: No, straight filter. I did the camel wides at one time. I did the camel
2: What's
6: straight.
2: What's a camel wide?
6: It was a bigger cigarette. It was like a little bit bigger around.
4: No kidding.
6: And they were popular for like 2 years. The camel wides. I did the lights. I did all of it. But yeah, I would collect camel cash. I had like a rubber banded stack of camel cash.
2: Did you ever
5: Is it valid
2: it
5: for anything?
6: I got a lighter. I got an ashtray.
5: 3 weeks of free chemo.
6: Yeah, exactly. I was saving up for the chemo, but I never got enough dollars.
4: Godwin said a treadmill.
6: Oh, I thought he said
4: chemo. That'd be awesome if there was a treadmill with Joe Camel's face.
6: That was one of the Marlboro ones. You could get a raft.
4: Oh, sure.
6: Like to go outdoors so you could like paddle your ass with your wheezy lungs.
5: And an iron lung logoed. Yeah. What do they do with all the old iron lungs?
2: When I worked at a hospital, and there was a floor in that hospital, and that's all they had up there. It was creepy.
5: Are they still
2: And you had to walk through it to get to another part of the hospital where the doctors and residents would live, like overnight shifts. Do they still use them?
5: Yeah.
2: I don't think so.
6: They're probably a bunch of old haunted houses around the country.
4: Yeah, they bought these old.
6: Yeah.
2: Now, your father never had to do that, right? Oh,
5: when,
2: he did?
5: When my dad had polio, he was in an iron lung, absolutely.
6: Oh. Did you have one in-house?
2: You had one
5: no,
2: in
5: no,
2: your
5: no,
2: house?
5: It wasn't in the house. No. Oh. This was in 19. It would have been 1940.
4: Wasn't in the house. What, you mean? You made him use it in the backyard?
5: No, it was
8: back in the deck.
5: Hospital. Never mind.
4: Some people had him in the house, right?
2: Yeah, there was a guy that recently that I read that was still in an iron lung.
4: Wow.
2: Yes.
5: Well, yeah, I don't know. I don't. Maybe they still have them. I don't know. They probably have a different name now.
2: I'm sure they have.
5: Maybe
2: a different,
5: they're not like stainless steel lung or something. A more.
4: PVC lungs.
2: So oxygen what got, chamber.
8: What
2: or
8: got
2: something?
8: Your dad out of the iron lung? Like good medication or health care? Did things change?
5: He was able to breathe on his own. So I don't know. That's a fair question. Maybe the iron lungs are in the same place that the band is from Chuck E. Cheese. And the old phone booths. Maybe it's like, maybe they're shipped off to other countries. Some third world country. Well, don't have any food for you. How would you like this iron lung?
4: You know, in a way, it's a shame we don't have phone booths anymore because the old iron lungs would have made decent phone booths.
6: Yes.
4: Can you imagine?
5: Well, I can make a call, but you got to lie down.
2: Yeah. You could stand up. Wow, man.
5: We return to Christy Lee. What else is going on over there?
2: A toddler was mistakenly given wine instead of apple juice at a California restaurant recently.
4: Oops.
2: The LA Times reports the incident occurred at the Fujiyama Japanese restaurant in Salinas. The two-year-old girl's parents told KSBW that the apple juice served to their daughter was actually cooking wine that had been mislabeled.
5: Whoops.
2: Her mother, Naomi Valencia, told the station, she was swaying, she was falling over, leaning on walls, couldn't hold her head up, she was slurring her words. An emergency room visit revealed the girl had a blood alcohol content of 0.12%.
4: Yikes.
2: God, this is horrible. By the way, she has fully recovered. The California Department of Alcoholic Beverage Control said it's working with local authorities to investigate the matter.
4: She's now been asked to become a cast member on Real Toddlers of Orange County.
5: Well, she got pulled over on the way home, and it was really unfair because she doesn't even know the alphabet yet.
8: Yeah. Yeah. Of course she's not going to get it right.
6: Yeah, that's what tipped him off when she called up her ex-boyfriend and cussed him out for her mom's phone.
9: What do you mean you're the alphabet? I pay your tax. My parents pay your taxes.
5: Where's the keys to my toy Jeep? I can drive.
6: Have you seen where they take the grown men are taking the like their kids' Jeeps like that, those little power cars, and they put like extra batteries in them and they get them up to like 45, 50 miles an hour? And they put their kids in them with helmets on and they're doing donuts in the cul-de-sac and peeling out. It's amazing.
2: Oh my God.
10: I'm surprised they stay together.
6: No, it's surprising how well they hold up. But no, it's funny. Some of them get up 40 miles an hour now.
5: Are the kids in them?
2: Yes.
6: Oh, yeah.
10: That's the thing. Kids.
6: They put a helmet on them. They're good.
2: Yeah. Okay. Oh, my goodness.
5: In any event, this was at a Japanese restaurant.
2: Mm-hmm.
5: I wonder if it's one of those places where they cook the food right there on the table. The drunk little toddler. Throw me the shrimp, yeah. Oh, I'll catch it.
6: Well, a lot of times they'll squirt the cooking wine into your mouth.
10: Oh, they do?
6: Yeah, like they'll shoot it from across the table at you.
5: You remember the famous case with the because they have it in what's it called? They have the little squirter doll,
6: right? The little pee-pee guy,
5: and it comes out the pee-pee. Remember this?
6: Yeah, that woman sued.
5: There was a lawsuit.
6: For sexual...
2: Yeah, that was ridiculous. Mm.
5: Yeah, that is still a thing.
2: Mm-hmm. Yeah, it is.
5: When you go to... they're not called hibachis, right? There's a different name for them.
10: Teppanyaki.
5: Teppanyaki, yeah. But they all call them hibachi.
10: Grill. Sure, yeah. It's...
5: I love those places. And as we've said for years, they need some new gags. We got to sit down and write one for them.
10: I say I don't go that often. I'm always surprised by the gags, even if I've seen them before.
5: The choo-choo train... The volcano.
10: Yeah, oh yeah, the onion volcano. I like that.
2: Yeah.
5: Yeah, and then the heaving the shrimp into your mouth.
6: I don't know where you go. They've lowered the, now they do zucchini. They don't throw the shrimps.
2: What?
10: Oh, for shellfish allergies?
6: No, I think because they're cheap asses.
10: Oh.
6: Like, they're like, shrimp are too much, especially if you miss. I'm not going to throw three shrimp at you to have them go by your head. I'm going to start. At the last two times I went, zucchini, no shrimps.
2: Wow.
10: You know, the last couple times I've gone, the best gag is they have a Mexican guy cooking Japanese food. Yeah, that's a pretty good gag.
6: I had an.
10: How does he know how to do that?
6: I had a guy who was using the Japanese accent. And I asked him where he was from, and he said India. And I was like, I don't think you're allowed to do butterfly. Look at the butterfly anymore.
10: You can't do that.
6: You can't do that.
10: I know you're all Asia, but that doesn't count.
6: Right.
5: In a Pacific Rim.
6: Pushing it at some of these.
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2: Hi, Heather.
3: Hi, Jennifer. It's good to see you.
2: Doing a little shopping?
3: Yes, I'm looking for something to wear to bed.
2: That should be easy. I mean, you could wear a t-shirt or a negligee.
3: Yeah, well, that's kind of a problem. I get cold at night, so I want something that's warm and cozy, but I need something I can take off quickly. My husband's quite a tiger, if you know what I mean.
2: I sure do.
4: Ladies, when it's time for bed, you want to wear something that's comfy for you, but will still please the man in your life. Well, now you can have the best of both worlds. 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
3: 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Are they pajamas?
4: No, we call them Vajamas.
5: Vajamas. Vajamas.
4: That's right, Vajamas. And thanks to the Velcro flap, you can go from frumpy to humpy in just seconds.
3: My husband will love them. Are those little puppies on the Vajamas?
4: No, those are little tacos. 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
3: Dear Bob and Tom Show, I'm only partway through listening to your program the other day. I'm dismayed, however, you have not played Haywood Banks' song about traveling from Ohio to Hawaii on a particular highway. I was certain it'd be the first thing played following the resuscitation about our Hawaiian hunk with the guy with the pellet gun shooting. Shooting the wild chickens. That's how this whole thing started.
4: Yeah.
3: There's a news story about apparently there's legislation to make it legal to kill these chickens. And these wild chickens are, I guess, waking everybody up and
5: aggressively pecking, it said.
3: Yeah. our chicken authority is Jeff Oskey, who's sitting in for Chick McGee today. And Jeffrey, you had the urban chicken.
5: I did. Not only that, they'll destroy your garden. They'll destroy your flower beds. And quickly.
3: Mm.
5: Like, they ate all of my hostas in less than an hour.
4: Aww. Oh, man.
5: Yeah. They'll do some damage.
3: But how are the eggs?
6: They're great.
5: Fantastic.
6: I had a good dozen, at least a dozen of those.
4: Yeah.
5: The yolk was like this orange.
4: Really dark orange. Oh, yeah, beautiful.
5: Fantastic.
3: Yeah, because Haywood, whenever he's passing by, will drop eggs at my house. Haywood lives on kind of a farm. And
5: they're multicolored.
3: Yeah, he raises chickens and turkeys. And there's some, what is the thing? You're not supposed to put those eggs in the refrigerator? Is that the deal?
5: Right. As long as you don't wash them, you can leave them out on the counter for like 30 days. Now, if you wash them off, they have to go in the fridge because the protective coating gets removed.
3: Okay. Well, I'm a big fan.
5: Yeah.
3: I eat eggs all the time. But this all started with this thing about these wild chickens. And you how long did you have the chickens?
5: 3 or 4 years.
3: Because that was a big fad for a while there.
5: That's right.
3: Yeah, I would see this. There was this flatbed truck I would see all the time that has the chicken coops on them, and they would deliver them to you.
5: Yeah, you can rent a coop for the summer and the chickens, and they'll bring you a coop out and bring you a couple chickens, and then you can have farm fresh eggs all summer, and then they come pick it up at wintertime and store it for you.
3: Don't say that out loud, because I got one of my daughters I could just see. I pull in one day and there's the chicken coop right next to my pool.
4: Do you have an HOA? They wouldn't allow that, probably.
3: Good.
5: He has a tall fence.
4: My HOA won't allow it because I've already looked into it.
3: You want to get chickens?
4: You know me. I'd have chickens. Cool. And
3: but didn't tell me.
6: I'd rather listen to roosters than an HOA.
3: Good point.
5: It's about the same.

0: a hawk come down and pick one up and carry it like 300 feet in the air and drop it.
1: Oh, my goodness.
0: And then comes down and tears it apart and eats it.
2: Yeah, man.
0: They were decimated by multiple animals.
1: Yeah, I won't have them now because if
3: But if we lived on a farm, it'd be fine.
0: Like, I would have done a better job and made a big enclosure with chicken wire, but we kind of free-ranged ours during the day, and they just got picked
3: off. Now, do they stay a certain distance? Because there's a house right up here by the shack.
1: There's a house by me, and they don't have any...
3: Right, our other studio, where we do a lot of the recording, there's it's a relatively main thoroughfare, and there's a guy that has chickens in his front yard all the time.
1: They won't cross the road.
3: Mm. They don't.
1: No.
3: At least I haven't seen a pile of feathers.
1: I don't think they will.
3: How does that work?
4: I thought the chickens always cross the road in the jokes.
1: I know. That's why it's a joke.
3: That's why they're jokes.
1: Yeah.
3: Dear Bob and Tom Show, I've been listening for 26 years. Regarding your recent segment, here in Hawaii, we eat all of the chickens. Because store-bought eggs have become incredibly expensive, if you're using wild chicken eggs, you have to ensure they haven't been fertilized.
2: Oh, you brought that up one morning.
3: I was wondering, how do you know that?
2: Yeah.
3: Is there a trick to that?
2: There's a flashlight trick, right? Or some kind of lamp trick?
1: Oh, really?
2: You can actually hold the shell up to a light and you can see in there.
3: And you got it. This is your right here. It says the key is to not wash off the cuticle or bloom on the eggs, which prevents bacteria from entering the egg. The eggs are larger, richer, and much better than others.
2: Yeah, they're great.
3: Are these wild chicken eggs?
2: That's what it sounds like in the letter.
1: So if you don't have a rooster, then they wouldn't be fertilized, right? Yeah.
4: Roosters have cuticles?
2: Oh, yeah, man. They got to get mani and pedis.
3: Yeah. Remember the day we ate those chicken feet on the air and they were terrible?
1: You did. I didn't.
3: Yeah. Anyway, once again, aloha, mahalo.
4: How long do eggs last in the fridge? Serious question.
2: Long time. But
1: long time.
3: Yeah, long time.
1: Yeah.
4: 5 years?
1: No.
4: Okay. 5 years?
2: Four.
3: By the way, for those of you that don't have kids around or have a spouse or partner that does this, I want to acknowledge this fact still exists.
4: Hmm.
3: Just before you go to bed, you take a quick glance in the fridge. Okay, there's plenty of milk for my cereal. You get up in the morning and the container is in there. You pull it out and it's empty.
1: Who does that?
3: Well, apparently 13-year-olds, 10-year-olds, possibly Kelly. I don't think. No, I
0: had that happen with the ice cream the other day. I went to make a float and I grabbed the vanilla ice cream, empty container in the freezer.
3: That's the thing. See, that's why, because Chick has the refrigerator that has whatever, the camera in it, and has a passcode and all that. So he could look at his fridge and go, there's plenty of ice cream in the freezer. No.
2: You know, there's always a lot of talk about how great moms are and it's true. They're absolute angels. They're wonderful.
1: Thank you.
2: But there could be a little bit more talk about how the sacrifices fathers make. And sometimes it is small things like, you did a ton that day. You just wanted a little ice cream. You just wanted a bowl of cereal in the morning to start your day. And you couldn't have it.
3: I would also like to congratulate the people that put the dates on yogurt. I believe the type is the smallest.
1: Yeah, and hardest to read ever.
3: It's like squash type, and it's less than a millimeter in thickness. The other day, I took a bite of some yogurt that apparently was from the 1850s. Something was wrong with it.
1: This morning, I went to get yogurt to bring to work, Josh. It's all expired. I didn't know. I'm sorry. But I had the same thing. I had to get the flashlight out.
3: You look at the bottom, and it's...
4: He found out the hard way.
1: Yeah.
3: And I've got really good vision, but I mean, it is teeny, tiny, teeny.
1: And sometimes it's gray on black.
3: I think I know why the stereos have gone away. Because I still have a really nice, like a Sherwood and a Macintosh, not the computer, but a Macintosh amplifier. It was that era when they decided the best way to put the writing on was teeny tiny and put dark gray on black. Let this strangle the guy that thought of that at the designer place. I can't tell. What is this thing? Is this a refrigerator or a stereo? Another one in Hawaii. This is amazing. This comes to us from Steve. We have a saying here in Hawaii. Put the chicken in a pot of boiling water and a rock in another pot. When the rock is tender, the chicken is done. Like your letter yesterday from Edward. I live on the Big Island. I'm originally from Peoria. I've been listening to you guys since the early 90s. By the way, Chick McGee, pay attention to this. You'd love football season here. The games start during breakfast and are all done by Father.

0: Oh,
1: that'd be one of the advantages.
2: Yeah.
3: That'd be fun. Wake up.
0: A lot of fun.
3: Yeah.
1: It's in L.A. It's kind of that way.
0: Yeah. I remember living there. It was fun.
1: Wake up and watch the games early. We do have interesting football stories from the NFL and Ace from the UFL.
3: Yeah.
2: They're back?
1: Yeah. And
2: I thought they went away.
1: And not only are they back, they're kind of doing an ABA thing. They're throwing in some cool new rules.
2: Huh.
1: If only Chick were here to.
2: It's going to be a 3-point play?
1: That's actually one of them.
2: Are you serious?
1: And there's going to be a 4-point play.
2: Oh, boy.
1: It'll never happen in the NFL. It's too cutesy. Although, they said the 3-point play would never happen in the NBA. True. And it changed
0: what
1: the
0: would
1: game.
0: Would that be like a long pass? Maybe a crazy long pass? Wouldn't that be fun?
3: Yeah, that would be fun.
1: And the UFL used to be the XFL.
3: And the USFL.
1: And the USFL. LOL. LSMFT. Do you know what that stands for?
4: Lucky Strikes means fine tobacco.
1: How did I know Jeff would know that?
0: Now, I've been getting letters. What does IRS stand for?
1: Ignore those. That's Spanish for jail.
0: Oh, I thought they were looking for money for some new football franchise.
2: Oh, really?
0: That
2: wasn't quite...
5: Bob and Tom. You can pick your morning radio show, and you can pick your nose, but you can't wipe Bob and Tom on the couch.
6: Ladies and gentlemen, Bob and Tom.
3: This day, as we mentioned earlier, National Potato Day.
2: Uh-huh.
3: What you failed to mention, also known as Dan Quayle's least favorite holiday. I'm bringing it back to the 80s. Oh, yeah. Oh, you didn't like that? The Grand Marshal for the parade this year, Spuds McKenzie.
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3: Yeah, boy, does that corpse stink.
6: Oh. 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
9: Welcome to Jeopardy! Today, we are live in West Palm Beach, Florida. Let's meet today's contestants. He's an 80-year-old man with poor eyesight and the inability to process complex information. Welcome, Lenny Brown. She's a 45-year-old woman who can't read. Here's Mary Smith. And finally, he's a 53-year-old man who scored lower on his SATs than George W. Bush. Say hello to Barry Johnson. And now, here's your host, Alex Trebek.
8: Welcome, one and all, to Jeopardy. We flipped a coin backstage, and Lenny, you won the right to start the game.
10: All right, I'll take president contenders for $8,000, Alex.
8: Lenny, there is no $8,000 answer.
10: Oh, no? I'm sorry. I meant president contenders for $8, Alex.
8: There is no $8 answer either. How about a $100 answer?
10: All righty.
8: The answer is he's the current vice president, Barry.
11: Who is Buchanan, Alex?
8: Barry.
2: Who are Buchanan?
8: Oh, I'm sorry, Lenny. Lenny.
10: Yes, Alex?
8: You rang in.
10: Oh, I did?
8: Yes, do you have a response?
10: I'm not positive. Is it okay if I just dimple my answer?
8: Sorry. We were looking for, who is Al Gore? Al Gore. Mary?
2: Who is Al Gore?
8: It's too late now, Mary.
2: I want another chance.
11: Me too. I didn't understand what you were getting at, Alex.
10: I was confused too.
8: I'm sorry. No more chances on that question, Lenny. Select again.
10: President contenders for $300,000.
8: I take that to mean for $200.
10: Right.
8: The answer is, he's the current governor of Texas. Mary.
2: Who is Bush?
8: Could you please be more specific, Mary?
2: Who is Buchanan W. Bush?
8: Oh, boy. Mary.
11: Who is Bush, Alex?
8: Again, we need you to be more specific. We need a first name.
11: It's Barry. My first name is Barry.
8: The first name of the Bush who is the governor of Texas, Barry.
11: I'm confused, Alex.
8: Lenny!
10: Who is George W. Washington?
8: No, Lenny! Mary, you already had a guess.
2: I want another one.
8: Go ahead.
2: Who is Jesus H. Christ?
8: No! It's George W. Bush! Where? Where? Maybe you can all come back and play Jeopardy again for years from now.
12: Are you a single guy?
13: I used to be married, but I'm divorced now. Yeah, my marriage wasn't working out. I was driving down the road one day, and my wife ripped the rearview mirror out of the windshield and beat me in the head with it.
14: What? Why?
13: You'd have thought nobody had ever made love to her sister. But I'm fine. She was just as bad. Yeah. She used to brag, I can count the number of men I've been to bed with on one hand, and then she'd do it, too. 5, 10, 15, 20, 25.
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1: 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This has been Chick McGee speaking.
2: Chickster's out, but Jeff Oskey is in, and man, we're having a fun Monday already. Tommy!
3: Let's see, that's the sports desk starring the man, the cologne. It's Jeff Oskey.
4: I'm not wearing cologne. I don't even own cologne.
3: What is that soft, sweet scent you're giving off?
4: Probably Old Spice deodorant.
3: Okay, I thought it was your beard oil.
4: Well, that maybe I have a little bit of that in, too.
3: Looks good. Mm. Okay.
4: And sandalwood.
3: Now, we have Christy
2: very
3: Lee
2: nice.
3: At the SILAC News Desk. Coming up from Ace Cosby, this is always very exciting, the Sleep Number folks are going to present the Ace Cosby joke of the day. And we'll have, I think I can see, there he is, it's Josh Arnold.
5: Hi.
3: At the Stephen Singer, IHateStephenSinger.com sidekick chair. We return to the sports desk. What do you got over there?
4: A 102-year-old woman has become Britain's oldest skydiver.
6: Wow.
4: Miss Manette Bailey took on the jump this past weekend at Beccles Airfield to celebrate her birthday.
7: Yes, over there at Beccles.
4: Miss Bailey spoke with BBC Radio 4 after her jump, saying, "It was a bit scary." "I must admit, I shut my eyes very firmly." She added, "I just want other people who are getting towards 80 and 90 not to give up anything. Just keep going."
2: All right.
4: The world's oldest skydiver female is Linnea Engarda Larsson of Sweden, who was 103 when she made the jump in 2022. A 106-year-old man from Texas is the oldest person to tandem skydive.
2: Wow.
4: We don't know his name.
2: Are they doing something they've always wanted to do, or are they saying, are they reminding God of their... of their existence.
3: Wow. Now, we were talking about the nude bike ride in Philadelphia.
6: Yes, we were.
3: Weekend, and I thought I remembered a thing about skydiving naked. I just found it. An Australian man celebrated his 30th birthday by skydiving naked.
2: Mm.
3: Quote, "to promote male body image." All these things always have some, you know, ever notice that?
2: That's the only way they're allowed to do it.
3: It's always some, well, you know, it's a benefit for some charity.
2: Yeah, you can't do that. It's against the law.
6: Yeah,
2: well, it's for body positive. All right, fine.
3: This guy's name is Glenn Donnelly. It says he was hoping to raise $15,000 for a trio of charities related to mental health and body image. Now, for mental health, I would say skydiving naked would...
2: Sounds crazy.
3: Yeah, right off the bat.
8: Was it a tandem jump or a solo?
3: Yes, it was a tandem jump. Thanks for asking, Ace. So,
6: was he in front or back?
3: hump me like a dog, Elvis. And also, there's more to this. I hadn't read ahead. Mr. Donnelly completed the tandem jump while playing Happy Birthday on a violin. While plummeting to earth.
2: That's very odd.
4: I hate him.
6: There's not
3: too much. Yeah, the guy, the jump master, said if they were both naked, hey, pull the ripcord, not that thing. Wow. Okay.
9: I remember the Swedish lady. Did I have a song for her?
6: Do you
9: remember
6: you do?
9: The Swedish woman that did the high dive?
3: The oldest to ever skydive naked?
9: Yeah, yeah.
3: No, she wasn't naked.
6: She wasn't naked.
3: Okay, sorry.
9: But you know the old song, Mersey Doots and Doozy Doots, because that's how old she was. So I'm going to do something from her era.
3: Okay.
9: Here we go. Take a plane that's quite insane and jump. They'll all high-five her. It could kill an old diver, too, when skies are blue. Oh, it sounds quite odd why this old broad with brittle bones inside her would jump that high out of the sky, something I wouldn't do. Jump from a plane that's quite insane. Well, her partner, he does ride her. It could kill an old diver, too, when skies are blue. That's a hard one to get out of. I didn't realize how difficult that would be.
4: I loved it.
6: You did a wonderful job.
2: Hard to play, hard to listen to.
3: Hard to justify. I was lost at the setup. What is that a parody of?
9: You don't know the old song, Mersey Dotes and Dozy Dotes, a little lambsy divey, a kiddly divey too.
6: You don't know that?
2: It's some nonsense. Yeah.
9: It's an old, old hit.
2: Little lambsy divey.
3: Sounds nice. Sounds like a good song. The original, that is.
9: I don't know what I did.
3: But you do. It actually raises a good point, which is as one gets older, things get a little more brittle. And that may be the reason that elderly folks, you know, skydiving can be even more dangerous, right?
2: Yeah, who knows? The G-forces could, all of a sudden your arm is dislocated.
6: Oh,
2: because
3: I mean, typically,
2: I don't think your body's meant to go.
6: Land wrong.
3: I mean, you don't hear about, you know, hey, my 21-year-old buddy broke his hip. Yeah, well, maybe he, you know, crashed his Harley into a brick wall. But then, you know, some one of your older buddies.
2: Grandpa broke his hip.
3: Yeah, they broke his hip, whatever.
2: Oh, did he fall down? No. Terminal velocity.
3: Yeah. He pancaked into a parking lot.
6: Sure beats tripping on a curb.
3: I'm trying to find folks. I'm trying to find
2: a better story.
3: I can't find video of this Australian guy skydiving naked.
4: Anyone here skydived?
6: No, I don't have
4: Would
6: any
4: you?
6: Desire. No.
2: Part of me wants to and part of me doesn't.
6: No.
8: When I was younger I wanted to do it, but I don't want to do a tandem jump.
6: You got to start. You can't. They don't just let you jump.
2: I'm kind of with you on that.
8: Because, you know, I'm attached to somebody.
2: I know. Yeah. I feel like I would want to do it alone as well. But, of course, you have to be tandem at first.
6: Yeah.
8: Well, you have to learn,
4: Don't they have, like, do it like the paratroopers, like with the static line or whatever.
3: You can
4: you
3: do
4: just
3: that
4: run or jump out and it opens it for you.
2: Oh, really?
4: I think you have to join the military.
3: No, you can do it.
4: I think. Oh,
6: really?
2: Okay.
3: Yeah, there used to be a bar near...
6: Wait a minute.
3: Let me finish.
4: Sorry.
3: At the airport in Deland, there was a really cool bar that had, there was a parachute on the ceiling. It was really cool. And a lot of guys would go out there and take lessons and go skydiving.
6: Okay.
2: So, the Streamers Bar and Grill? That's a joke just for Tom.
3: Streamers is what they would call it when in the military. You know, about 25 guys jump out of the plane, and the streamers were the ones that the chutes didn't open.
6: Oh my
2: they don't
6: gosh.
2: Have to talk.
3: It's really quite sad and grim.
2: It is awful.
3: Yeah. I think you can take instructions. You don't have to do the first one attached to somebody.
6: Okay.
3: Do you want me to skip? I can set you up. I'm sure we can find someone.
4: No, I am terrified.
2: What if
4: of
2: you and I did a tandem?
4: Only if I'm on front.
3: Really? So you're a bottom?
2: Oh, okay.
3: You're
2: that's even better.
4: Exactly. I want to cushion the ground for you when we hit.
3: I'm trying to find. I can't find the video of the naked guy. But I would think
2: he really wants to see this guy.
3: A lady would. An elderly lady would be much more likely to break a bunch of bones.
6: I would think.
2: Even landing can't be soft.
6: That's what I'm saying.
2: Right.
6: Even with somebody there. I mean, in a hot air balloon, I've landed rough. That would have broken somebody's bones.
2: Oh, I saw hot air balloons, and I still get excited like when I was a kid. Hey, look at the hot air balloon.
6: I do, too.
2: It was off in the distance. I loved it.
9: It's one the greatest thing to see.
6: One landed, like, really close to a major road by my house the other day. It was so bizarre.
2: Wow.
6: I was like, what a place to pick.
3: were they clothed?
6: Yeah, they were clothed.
2: A nude hot air
4: nude balloonist.
3: Well, I'm sure that somebody.
6: Yeah. Somebody's had sex.
2: Or you get up there. Oh, sure, yeah.
6: Yeah. That'd be hot.
3: Oh,
2: well,
3: now we know what to get Christy.
2: Yeah, you're sending Jeff skydiving
3: for her anniversary.
2: Sending exactly. Christy balloon humping.
6: Have you been in a hot air balloon?
2: No, I would. I'd be real scared, but I would do it.
6: No, it's really cool.
2: Yeah,
6: a little loud when they hit the little.
3: Never.
2: Well, I won't have. I'll tell them not to do that.
3: so then it will.
4: Don't mind those power lines. Yeah.
3: I could pull this thing and we could rise above the power line. So yeah,
6: that's
3: I'm sure. I'm sure someone has.
6: Oh, I'm sure.
3: Copulated, if you will.
2: Yeah. Mm-hmm.
3: All over the farm fields.
4: Now, I did see someone bungee jump out of a hot air balloon.
6: Really?
4: And I was like, oh, way to make it more insane. Why would you do that? Yeah, they went all the way up and then bungee jumped out and then got pulled back up into the balloon.
6: They did?
4: Yeah.
2: Sheesh.
3: Wow.
4: Ooh. Yeah. People are just, isn't life scary enough?
6: Yes.
9: It's very scary.
4: Just going to work just every day?
6: Walking down the stairs, add to it.
4: Yeah, exactly.
9: Open your mail, it's scary.
6: Yeah.
4: Oh, I know how that feels, man.
2: Yeah. That is a terrible
4: feeling.
2: Why
4: is this envelope orange? Or why is it pink?
2: I still get nervous with some mail. I'm like,
9: No kidding.
3: In my search for the naked skydiver video, I discovered this. The American Association for Nude Recreation I bet that's a busy phone number. They were holding the National Nude Recreation Week in New River, Arizona. That's got to be hot.
6: Yeah. Well, that's why you're naked. It's hot.
3: They're seeking people who want to, quote, try the lifestyle.
2: Hmm.
3: The nude games held at the Shangri-La Ranch.
2: Mm-hmm. The nude games.
3: Okay, the next sentence. I'm reading this verbatim. This is not me. Naked competitions include games of cornhole.
2: Oh, boy.
3: That's unfortunate.
9: Things get carried away.
3: Wow. Naked badminton. Well, that changes the meaning of the shuttlecock.
2: Yeah.
3: By the way. Greco-style wrestling. What?
6: What?
3: Okay. This is... Okay. Now, this has got to be a joke. The three-legged race. Come on. Yeah, the awkward boner competition.
2: It's just people telling stories of their awkward...
5: Yeah, I was at a funeral.
9: I was in math class.
3: No, I said muff diving. Yeah. Get away from the
6: phone. Have you ever had one of those awkward boners?
2: Oh, sure.
9: Oh, yeah. Right.
2: On a plane, swimming,
6: yes,
2: on a plane. Right now. You've never gotten a random on a plane?
5: Funeral?
2: Yeah. Well, you're going to kind of nod off and you wake up and go, oh, geez, and hope that the person next to you just didn't see it?
3: I'm sorry, ma'am. Would you? I'll take one of your Werther's.
5: I haven't seen that since 64.
6: Well, I had no idea that that was a thing.
2: Yeah. I mean, as you get older, those start to become less and less, the out of nowhere
6: gotcha.
2: Ones.
6: Gotcha.
3: Okay. You mean fewer. Less implies it's smaller in size.
2: I mean both. Fewer and less. I'm shrinking.
3: Oh, thank you very much. Is that our sporting news?
4: That is sports.
3: Okay, thank you very much. Jeff Oskey sitting in for Chick McGee. Patty G, you have a song for us?
9: Yeah, somebody was telling me about naked pickleball close by here. A woman from my apartment complex.
2: Oh, wow.
9: Yeah, I got a little song for you. Pickleball, naked pickleball.

0: Playing pickleball, naked pickleball. Try not to fall on your pickles and balls.
1: Clem's micro
0: dickle,
1: yeah. Micro dickle.
0: That's my grandfather's name.
2: Clem.
1: Clem.
0: Yeah. Clem and Esther.
3: Great name.
0: Clem and Esther.
3: I love Clem and Esther.
1: Is Clem short for something?
0: Clement.
1: Yeah. Oh, that's
2: Clement.
1: Clement sounds very distinguished.
0: Yeah, he was.
2: Really? Clement. I like that.
1: Was he an actor like your dad?
0: No. He was a veteran. Yeah, a veteran.
1: Okay. Was
0: a war guy? That's my mom's dad.
1: Oh, your mom's dad? Mm-hmm. Clement. That's a great name.
0: Yeah.
1: Clement. Don't hear that much.
0: Nicest guy in the world.
1: Oh, that's good. Deceased, I'm assuming?
0: Yeah, early, too. Yeah, he went early.
1: Really? Well, yeah. Sorry to hear that.
2: We had an Uncle Clem in our family. He was a haberdasher.
3: Really?
2: Mm-hmm.
3: How about that?
2: Yeah.
1: So he was quick, huh?
3: He put the dash.
2: He had a great jewelry collection. That's all I'm going to say.
1: Well, what have you got coming up, Christy Lee?
2: Coming up, or are we going to do a story here? We got time.
1: We got time for one. Okay, go ahead.
2: Hey, when you talk to Siri or Alexa, do you say please and thank you? A new survey found out how people feel about being polite when communicating with artificial intelligence.
3: You don't have to be nice to those bitches.
1: Yeah. Well, and so said the guy who, when they take over, will be extinct.
3: Alexa, you bitch. Tell me how to get here. Siri.
2: Nearly.
3: Where's Walmart, bitch?
4: Can you imagine if somebody spoke to their Siri?
2: I wonder.
5: I cuss mine out a lot.
3: What?
5: Like, I'll say, text so-and-so this, and it's like, oh, did you say this?
3: No.
5: I'm like, no, you dumb bitch, that's not what I said. Why? How did you get that from that? And then I have to redo it.
3: And then you accidentally text "you dumb bitch" to your mom.
5: Oh yeah. Sorry, I was just talking to a computer.
1: I can just hear Siri saying, "Let Tom live. He was nice to me."
3: I don't use either.
2: Nearly half of Americans, though, Josh, believe that AI deserves to be spoken to politely. I will do this.
3: I mean, you're just a polite person. Yeah, of course.
2: About 40%. Believe that one day our past behavior towards AI, including Alexa and Siri, will be taken into account somehow.
4: Well, then we need to stop this now. That's not enough of a warning.
1: So 40% of us think that you got to be nice to Siri.
2: Or it's going to come back to haunt you.
1: Now, earlier in the show when we were teasing this,
2: yes,
1: I said, Siri, call insert name, mm-hmm. And it started to call another Christy.
2: Oh,
1: my friend Mark's daughter's. Hope her phone didn't ring.
2: Wake up!
1: Yeah, this thing's listening, and it's listening really well.
2: Fewer than 10% admitted to being impolite, like this guy over here, Jeff Oskey. Such as swearing or being abrupt to AI robots.
5: Yeah,
2: robots?
5: It's not paying robots? Attention.
1: I think it's going to do something subtle to you. You're going to get a really bad set of directions the next time you ask for.
5: Well, no, that's usually what it is. It's like you're sitting in the middle of a cornfield going, there's not a mire anywhere around here, Siri. Where did you take me?
2: 25%, however, agreed with this statement. It's okay to be rude or shout at things like Alexa or AI because they have no feelings.
5: See? Hmm. I'd rather shout at it than another human being.
4: Well,
1: do you ever get the? Is your girl a backseat driver?
5: No.
3: Is that a euphemism?
1: I forgot. Mr. Bottom.
0: Yet, maybe on my birthday.
1: Mr. Bottom, the skydiver.
6: Bob and Tom. They put the F in professional.
7: Here with Bob and Tom. What's happening with you, Murray?
8: What's new?
7: Mm-hmm.
8: Two guys are about to be drafted,
7: mm-hmm.
8: and they decide that they don't want to be drafted,
7: Of course. Don't want to go into the Army.
8: So they talk about it and talk about it, and they said, hey, if we don't have any teeth, they won't draft us. So they go have all their teeth extracted.
7: Oh! Ouch.
8: All right, you got the premise now.
7: Yeah.
8: All right, so they go to the draft board, they're standing there in line, and they get in line, and right in between them in line, this big fat guy comes in, great big guy, hadn't bathed in weeks.
7: Mm-hmm.
8: And he's standing there like, whoa, So the first guy that had his teeth extracted, he's standing there. The sergeant, is examining him. He says, what's the matter with you? He says, I got no teeth. So the sergeant takes his finger and runs around in his mouth. He says, you're right. You got no teeth. You're 4F. Get out of here. Big fat guy comes up and the sergeant says, what's the matter with you?
7: Mm-hmm.
8: He says, I got hemorrhoids. Sergeant takes his finger and examines him. He says, you're right, you got hemorrhoids, you're 4F, get out of here. The third friend comes up, sergeant says, what's the matter with you? And the guy goes, nothing, nothing, nothing.
9: That story predates the use of the rubber glove.
10: You can outsmart yourself, you know? 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
9: This is the Bob and Tom Show. Thanks very much for joining us.
12: It's National Pina Colada Day.
2: Oh, is it really?
12: Yep.
2: Cool.
13: I love the flavor of coconut.
14: I was tired of my lady.
13: I don't like the texture. We'd been together too long. It feels like there's a hair in my mouth.
9: I'm with you there, chick.
12: I made a lot of hairs.
9: Much as I hate to agree with you about anything, I'm with you. Yeah. Don't like the pina colada.
12: Don't care for the coconut.
13: I love the pina colada as long as there's not actual coconut in the drink. The flavoring's okay.
12: I thought it had to have coconut to be a pina colada.
13: Well, isn't it like coconut-flavored vodka or something?
9: There you go.
12: Jesus.
9: That's how you're doing in your life.
2: This is Bob's song, isn't it?
12: That's my song with my wife.
2: That's
12: right.
2: If you're not into
9: yoga. One of those story songs. Rupert Holmes went on to write some really great Broadway stuff.
13: Him. That's a great song.
9: Thank you very much. Mm-hmm. Maybe we can get that on later.
12: No, we don't have it.
2: Have that song?
9: Now, right now, if you go to the Bob and Tom website, we have 11 Chick McGee impressions in under 60 seconds.
12: Oh, do we really?
13: And can I add a personal? There's really no need to do this, okay?
12: So how many impressions then?
13: I forget. I did a bunch of them. The worst one. The worst one I tried to do was Mr. Obvious. It just was like horrible.
12: You can't do Mr. Obvious?
13: No, it was horrible.
12: Yeah.
2: What?
13: Yeah. I tried.
9: Now we have.
13: It was awesome.
12: It's hard to get his head.
9: Chick does Neil Diamond. He does. Did you do the golf ball going into the?
13: No, we didn't do.
12: No,
13: sound
12: it was
13: effects.
12: All people this time.
13: We're gonna follow
12: not
13: up.
12: Not sound effects.
13: We'll follow up with sound effects.
9: Sound effects. Oh,
13: that'll be part two.
9: That'll be the Rock'em Sock'em Robots and the golf ball going into the.
13: Right.
9: Can you do the Rock'em Sock'em Robots? Or do you have to warm up?
13: I think I can do it.
9: Go ahead. That is nice.
13: Yeah.
9: You can check that out at the Bob and Tom website. We turn now to... Did you polish off your sports? Are we done over there?
13: Yeah. Are you kidding me? We always get in a fight when I do sports.
9: Okay. We have Christy Lee at the Bob and Tom news desk. And I went into a couple stories in, and then I've got a special prison request to get to.
2: An Egyptian couple stuffed their baby in a carry-on and tried to sneak him into the United Arab Emirates. They were busted, though, after the bag went through the X-ray machine. The man and his wife and their newborn son arrived at an airport.
13: What the hell was that?
12: That was my baby.
13: Okay.
2: At the airport Saturday morning, but were told they couldn't enter the country because the boy did not have a visa. Custom officials told the pair they'd have to wait until Sunday to sort out the matter. Instead, the couple zipped the boy inside the carry-on and tried to sneak him through security. Now, here's what happens. Luggage at the airport is scanned after you arrive in the United Arab Emirates. So, after they have your passport stamped, then you get your bag x-rayed, then you can go on into the country.
9: Okay.
2: That's when the x-ray worker spotted the baby in the bag, and the couple was quickly arrested.
9: So what you're saying is they should have put the kid in the regular baggage, paid the $25 fee. Gotten him through.
12: I'm sure they...
2: No.
9: Instead of putting him in their carry-on.
2: Well.
12: Yep. Here, stuff him in the Samsonite.
9: All right, little Hassa, you be quiet. It's a short flight.
13: Hassa.
9: Whatever. All those names sound like someone sneezing.
2: Okay, he didn't ride on the airplane in the carry-on.
12: Oh, he had his own seat. Then they stuffed him in the carry-on?
2: Did you guys not hear what I said? They arrived at the airport.
13: None of us were paying attention.
2: And then they...
9: Egypt was involved. Was the word fleeing in the story?
12: I was still trying to figure out what
9: Chick
12: does here.
13: It's like, was that a shot? That's beautiful, man.
12: It may have been.
13: That was beautiful.
12: Thank you very much.
13: It's always like 60 minutes when you see all these good stories, and then they'll have one in the Middle East. You go, I'll go do something while that story's
2: Egypt
13: on.
9: Yeah, this will never
2: Arab
9: stop.
2: Yeah. They get on the plane. Right. They get into the United Arab Emirates. Mm-hmm.
9: Were they fleeing?
2: Because the baby didn't have a visa, they couldn't enter the country. Well, they check the luggage after you arrive.
13: Well, how's he supposed to get a credit card? He's just a baby.
2: Not a visa like that.
9: Never mind. Let's just move on. By the way,
13: the American Express.
9: The chicken picture, this was from the woman a year ago who said she was naming her baby Chick, and now look what happens. It's like those people who get the cute little pet alligators, then it eats one of their kids.
12: Well, this didn't eat the child.
13: No, it's like those people
12: it just
13: who have
12: grew up to be a chicken.
13: It's like people who buy a piranha.
9: Oh, look, fishy talk on TV. And the piranha bites off their little girl's
13: finger. There's trouble.
9: Okay. Dear Bob and Tom, this is from Robert in Arkansas. He says, I got a call in my cell, and all it said was it was from Effingham, Illinois. I answered it. It was a collect call from my sister in prison.
12: Oh, my. So, in Effingham?
9: Yeah. I'm not sure what the
12: or is
9: name
12: it effing jail?
9: I'm not sure what the name of the... It says prison here. I don't know what the name of the jail is.
12: Remember, we found out there is a difference.
9: Between jail and prison. What was the distinction again?
12: Well, she wasn't going to... You know, it was Miss Pat.
9: Miss Pat, and she was it... Was
12: she
9: it,
12: was arguing with a man who...
9: Prison trumps...
12: County. Prison trumps county.
2: Oh, yes.
9: So county means county jail. Anytime. Prison means hard time. And she said in prison you get a number.
12: That's right. I think in,
9: I don't know, county,
12: in jail, I'm guessing you get some sort of number, but, you know.
9: Doesn't count as much.
12: Not the same.
9: Yeah.
2: Yeah.
9: I'll bet the sex is just as bad.
12: You don't get sentenced, you know. Yeah, probably is, Tom. I would imagine the food's just as bad.
13: You know, I actually have people, when you say stuff like that, they get on my back, why aren't you ringing the sodomy bell?
12: Well, there you go.
13: There you go.
12: All right.
9: Okay.
13: Shut up.
9: We have Christy Lee at the Bob and Tom News Desk. Have you got any new ice cream flavors yet?
13: Yes, I do, actually.
9: Now, we have an idea, and this is Bob's idea. I think it's a great one.
12: Mine?
9: This is your idea, to come up with a series of ice cream flavors.
12: I came up with a name for the, well.
9: With Gopher Hole.
12: It was
13: Gopher Hole's my favorite so far.
12: Well, it was
9: it's a series of ice creams where they all have terrible names.
2: Terrible names. Uh-huh. Don't want them.
13: Vaginal vanilla.
2: Oh.
9: No, we already have.
12: That'd be
9: vagina mite.
12: That'd be vagilla, wouldn't it?
13: Vagilla, gorilla,
12: vasail.
2: I thought of that one yesterday and didn't say it.
13: Belly button lint? Mm. No, that's not good. How about baby gravy?
9: Ooh, I like that. Baby gravy. That could be Spumoni.
12: I got one for you.
9: That could be Spumoni.
12: I got one for you.
13: There's no such thing as a bad idea. No.
9: Yes, there is.
12: Have
9: you ever been to one of our meetings? Do I have to start naming names?
2: This is a bad idea.
12: It's a bad idea. How about pussy wart? If you're going for bad.
13: That's bad.
9: Now, see, Bob.
13: Dingleberry, everybody sees.
12: See, because the thing about it is when you print this on an ice cream carton.
9: That's the problem with pussy wart.
2: Yeah, see, they're not going to stock that in a store.
9: Is there a distinction?
13: Pussy and...
12: I think they're spelled the same.
2: I don't think warts get pussy, do they?
9: Oh, yeah.
13: I don't think wart. No.
2: I don't think so.
12: I think it can start out pussy and then turn hard.
13: I think that's a...
9: I'm not sure. I don't know. We meant to have to get a wart doctor on.
2: I don't really want to know.
12: What do you do for a living? I'm a
13: wart doctor.
9: Dingleberry. Dingleberry's great. That'd be a great flavor.
12: Yeah, you could do
9: You'd have to put raisin.
2: Dingleberry
9: Dingleberry raisin?
2: Because a lot of people don't.
12: Why dingleberry raisin?
2: It.
12: Why wouldn't it just be dingleberry and you put whatever berries you want
9: raisins
12: in there?
9: You put raisins in it, Bob.
12: I don't think you need raisins.
13: How about Haagen-Dazs?
9: We are five
12: we
9: years
12: old. We have a winner.
9: No, there's a whole series of flavors.
12: Oh. All right.
13: Let's see.
9: Okay, we can do that. We'll keep doing this all morning long. We're also still looking for a great slogan for the show. Here's one. Mm. And so many good ones.
12: How about Rocky Rump?
13: Not the goo.
9: All right. Let's hold back. Save them for later.
12: All right, okay.
9: The Bob and Tom Show. You'll fall for them hook, line, and sphincter.
12: Clever. Clever.
9: Mm-hmm. Okay. What did I just miss? Haagen-Dazs. What was the name?
13: Haagen-Dazs.
9: Under your breath, you said.
13: Nut goo, and you had one.
12: I don't remember what I said.
9: Okay.
12: I was blacking out as I said.
9: Okay. We will continue looking for great ice cream flavors. In the meantime, we have Christy Lee at the news desk. Christy?
2: Thank you, Chick, for sending me this. It must have been from Twitter, but this is breaking news.
13: This just in.
2: Lexington, Kentucky. A man told police a driver nearly ran him down when he interrupted a lovemaking session in his front yard early this morning. The victim says he spotted a car parked on the front yard of his home around 2:30 a.m.
12: Mm-hmm.
2: When he walked up to the car for a closer look,
12: he
2: saw a man and woman inside having sex. When he confronted the couple, the man hit the gas, driving the car straight at him. The vehicle grazed the victim's leg as the couple took off. The man says the car circled the block a few times, then disappeared. The victim was shaken, but not injured. Police say they are searching for a cream-colored Mitsubishi Eclipse. Investigators say the driver will face a wanton endangerment charge if caught.
9: So the guy that standing in front of a running car scolding him?
12: That was the ultimate yard job.
2: That is the ultimate yard job.
13: Everything in a yard.
2: Sounds like everybody was getting a job.
9: Where was this?
12: Yes. Yes, it sounds like everyone was, except for the guy who found them.
13: Christy is so happy right now.
12: Yard job.
9: Everybody's getting a job, if you know what I mean.
2: It was in Lexington, Kentucky. He's getting a yard job.
9: I'm getting a...
2: All right. You don't have to spell it out, Picasso.
13: What's wrong with you?
9: I got a name for your ice cream, chick.
13: Uh-huh.
9: Dog log.
12: They have to be logs.
13: Plural. Well, here's one from Twitter.
9: Dog logs, and I'd like the dingle cherry.
13: And oh, here we go. Ready? Feces and cream.
2: Oh, come on. This has just gotten out of hand.
13: Yeah, I think it is.
2: Yeah, that's...
13: I couldn't agree more. That's over the line.
12: The big game over. Just that is over the line.
13: Well, over the line.
9: We used to call dog logs feces and cream.
2: Oh, come on.
9: Then we got in trouble with the Tootsie Roll people.
2: Oh, seriously.
12: That is.
13: I don't know why this is funny, but what about wipe can?
2: What?
13: What the hell does that even mean? Never mind.
12: Did you say wipe can?
13: Yeah.
9: Maybe right. Wipe out or
13: man jam.
12: Oh no, you don't want man jam.
13: From under fudge.
9: All right. Would you slow down? We have all day. Let's pace yourself.
11: 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All day and all night.
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0: a dress in black, blue, and white. Hey, who's with me and work real hard?
1: Hey, Barry, yo, buddy.
2: The song ended. Graber and I hit that pretty note. We went like this. We went, and the song was over.
1: That was our big finish, dude.
0: Well, I heard that, but this is such a rocking song that I just got so excited. I want to keep playing it.
1: Oh, I can understand that, to pressure live radio and all.
0: Well, sure.
1: I don't think we can really continue this song unless our audience here sings along with us.
0: Who's with me? Who's going to sing along with the Barrymeister?
1: I didn't think they'd fall for it. All right, here we go.

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2: Hello?
3: Hi, is Mr. Mabe in?
2: This is Mr. Mabe.
3: Hi, Mr. Mabe. My name is Karen, and I'm calling on behalf of the Sheriff's Department. How are you doing today?
2: I'm pretty good. Tell you, I'm trying to put this daggone pipe bomb together. And one wrong move, but go ahead. How can I help you?
3: The purpose of the call is that we're seeking donations for a new program.
2: Damn thing won't go in there. Yeah, I'm sorry. Go ahead.
3: The new program is designed to educate people in our county.
2: Oh, God. I gotta go.
0: Bob and Tom, geniuses in France.
4: We have a side sports note coming
5: yes,
4: from you, Christina.
5: You were talking about the flight noise during the US Open.
4: I was asking if how come you don't hear the jets as much as you... When you'd watch the U.S. Open, it was constant jet
6: yes.
4: planes.
6: Yes, yes, this is the kind of interesting
5: so established
6: angle.
5: In... Chick,
6: yeah, art
5: 1993, the tennis climb flight path was only used during the U.S. Open to divert airplane noise away from the matches. So it's been in place since 1993.
7: But Tom, 1993 was just
5: yesterday.
7: Last week.
5: Yes.
4: No, but I isn't there something on the microphones to reduce the...
5: But they're not flying over the Flushing. They're not flying over the tennis complex anymore.
7: You do this every effing time, okay?
5: They're not flying over Flushing Meadows Park
7: ask us a
5: during
7: question.
5: The 2 weeks of the US Open.
7: We give you the information.
4: I appreciate it. Thank you.
5: In fact, it actually has become a regular
7: route. And then you go ahead and look it up yourself, and you announce the same answer.
4: Okay, sorry.
7: So why don't you just go ahead and look it up yourself? There's no filter
5: no,
7: they for don't the audio. You okay. lunatic.
4: Okay, next.
6: Well, I'm sure there's a filter on my microphone.
4: I was asking.
6: He's waiting to see. God, I hope there is a filter. He can go.
8: Oh,
6: out.
8: Man.
6: I just got this received to me from an audiophile friend of mine who said that they're doing interesting things with audio.
7: You're getting it mixed up over there. You know, every pour, we can hear ice.
4: Sorry.
7: Okay. I remember you telling me one morning, you can't have ice. You said this. You can't have ice in your drink when we're on the air because people can hear that.
4: Yeah, that's. But I have a straw.
7: And look at you.
5: But I have a straw.
4: But I can't find my straw.
5: You had them in your pocket this morning.
4: I must have left them somewhere.
7: Nobody.
8: They must have got lost.
4: Well, let's, what
8: I
4: else
8: must
4: you
8: have got loud.
7: Nobody likes you.
8: I'm singing Jay Giles.
5: Bless you.
7: I said I must have.
9: I like
7: I
9: line.
7: Said I must have. I must have got lost.
8: Hey, the Woofer Toofer.
7: Oh, man, that's a great intro.
4: Oh, that's the best. Now, what else?
7: What's that girl's name?
10: Rapunzel.
4: Reputa.
7: Reputa. Let down your hair. Let me climb up the ladder of your love.
8: We don't have to hear that whole thing.
7: Oh, yes, we do.
5: No, we don't.
8: Come on.
7: Would you rather hear Jay Giles or a football coach and a prostitute?
8: Is it audio of them doing it?
7: I'm going to say no.
8: Jay Giles.
7: I'd have to say Jay Giles as well. Jay Giles as well. Oh, wait a minute.
10: Hey, Reputa. Reputa the Buta. Hey, Reputa the Buta. Let me down your hair. Let me climb up to the ladder of your love.
7: The ladder of your love.
4: So crazy.
7: I said I must. Well, where the hell's the rest of it? You got to have the whole
5: Jason's
7: thing.
5: In there going, I'm doing the best I can.
4: It's the great Peter Wolf in the Jay Giles band.
6: I have to go over and tell people that. They don't know who Peter Woods sings for the Jay
4: that's,
6: Giles
4: That's
6: band.
4: Not Peter Woods. It's Peter Wolf. I'm just trying to stall so we can find the thing. That's all.
8: Well, what's going on in the meantime? Maybe the prostitutes?
7: High school football coach in Texas arrested for allegedly reporting a prostitute and a theft. According to Laredo police, Coach Rolando Ramos allegedly trying to pay for sexual services when the hooker, I'll say on the air, but it's typed shooker.
4: It's a typo. Come on. A pro would ignore it.
7: Well, that explains me mentioning it. Shooker ran off with $100. He called police to report the theft, and after the investigation, Mr. Ramos was arrested on suspicion of soliciting prostitutes.
8: Yeah.
5: You don't do that.
7: At least.
8: You got to eat that $100, man.
5: Yeah.
7: The whore stole my pot. No, well, it's legal. But,
4: wow.
5: Okay. Whore stole my wallet.
8: So. Man.
4: This is...
8: And read reviews before you get your escorts.
5: Oh, can you? Do they have reviews for escorts?
8: Oh, sure. I have been told that there are. Yes,
7: well, just like anything.
4: Yelp,
7: Yelp review.
5: Oh, like an Uber driver review?
8: No, I remember I had a this. Okay, the beginning of this sounds fake. I had a roommate, but it's
7: okay,
8: true.
7: Right.
8: It's true.
7: Okay.
8: Who did like to frequent the? And he went to a place called the Erotic Review.
5: Okay.
8: And you'd have to sign up.
5: Mm-hmm.
8: I think he had to pay, and it was just reviews of people of escorts.
5: Oh, yeah. Okay.
8: Yeah.
4: Wow.
8: So
9: was it a brick and mortar building you'd go into?
8: I wish, man. It was a website. Well, yeah.
5: Could the lady, for example, have you reviewed and go, well, I'm not going back with
8: there
5: that
8: are,
5: guy.
8: There are also websites where they, yes, for the safety of themselves,
5: sure, okay.
8: Review okay. John's.
5: So you have a 5-star review. I'm going to accept your offer. But,
8: right.
5: Okay.
8: Right.
5: Oh,
8: yeah.
5: Just like Uber. That's interesting.
4: So in this case, the football coach allegedly solicited the prostitute and then she didn't give the services required.
8: That's what it sounds
5: and
8: like.
5: He just took off with the money.
8: Yeah.
4: Okay.
8: But you eat that, don't you?
4: I mean, yeah. At least the upside is at least he's not banging one of his students. I mean, look
8: that
4: at that.
8: That is an upside.
4: Look at the positive.
8: You are correct on that.
7: Oh. Can you flower? Can you possibly flower that language up a little bit?
9: I don't think you need to flower that one up. I think the content is so disgusting.
7: The NFL, Tom has a problem with this. I do not. The NFL will not be replacing the chain gang with what they call Hawkeye computer vision. The system to measure first downs during the upcoming regular season. The league experimented with the technology during the preseason, but it did not work as well as anticipated.
8: Oh,
5: yeah, there you go.
7: That's what they're saying. NBC Sports reports it notably delayed the Lions-Giants preseason game, taking much longer than the traditional chains to measure on a play that was not even close to a first down.
4: Yeah, they'll figure it out eventually.
7: But don't you... I would think that you would be on my side about this. The chain gang trots out there. It's like three guys, and they take the links, and they measure, and it's people.
9: Yeah, it's fun.
5: You like all that old-fashioned
7: like
5: stuff.
4: Yeah, but people are gambling. People have a lot of money on these games.
7: That's
4: and
7: not... That's not
4: when
7: that's,
4: it's,
7: that shouldn't be a part of any of it.
9: Yeah, I think the integrity of the game is more important than the fact that people are gambling on it.
7: Yes.
4: But we have technology now where in the Olympics, someone will win an event by 0.02 seconds, and they can prove it because of the... quality of the timing devices. They could put something on the football, they'd be able to know exactly where it was.
7: Well, I think
8: since when are you on the side of accuracy and justice?
5: Yeah,
7: when did that start?
4: What the hell's wrong with me? I am so inconsistent.
9: It's silly.
8: I am becoming my father.
7: I don't know. Because that guy, Noah Lyles, got beat in the 100 by the other guy, but apparently it's your torso. I had no idea about that.
4: Yeah, no, and I think it's also about the ball placement. That's hard. That's got to be a human calling it. Where did he go? When I get
7: you're going to let him do that?
4: Yeah.
7: Well, that's nice of you.
4: But I think for something, eventually, it's nice to know there are so many times one bad call has ruined a season for.
7: Yes.
4: We've all been there.
7: Yes, and that's part of the game.
4: But if it can be fixed, it should be.
7: Hmm.
4: I've been on a chain gang, by the way. A lot of pressure.
9: Are you talking about my middle school football game?
7: Yes. That's what he's talking about.
5: Yes.
7: Yes. He thinks he's, I am a soldier right there with you, NFL. No, it's a middle school football game.
9: Do you know how embarrassing that is when you're in a middle school football game and your dad is 6 feet away from you? Because guess what? I'm not playing. I'm on the sidelines too. And he's just hanging out, making jokes with the coaches. So weird.
7: Were you talking to the coaches during the game?
9: Hey there, coach. How about an onside here? Hey there, coach. What about that Statue of Liberty here?
5: Are you serious?
9: Oh, yeah.
7: Tom, he's your son. Don't you see how that would embarrass him?
8: How about a little more razzle dazzle, fellas?
9: Only thing worse than when he's on the chain gang, he would call the games, and no one asked him to do it, but he was like, I'm volunteering to call all the home games.
7: I know you're going to be very excited about it.
9: Coming out, number 71, Willie Elvis Griswold. Stuff like that.
4: I have been asked to do one of the games this year, by the way.
5: At the high school?
4: Yeah.
7: It went a little like this.
5: High school or middle
7: school? Well, what are we going to do about Griswold?
9: Yeah.
7: Well, I don't know. You know he wants to do the whole season. Well, let's offer him a game and see if that
4: I'll speak to everyone who does that. It's really hard.
7: Of course it is.
4: Because you've got to get the name. I would go down to the visiting team and make sure to get the name. Because if you get it, you know, then they come up to the window.
11: It's Jablonski, not Jablonski, you pervert.
4: I'm sorry,
11: you
4: pervert.
11: Very hostile.
7: Yes. A normal person would feel this way, and they would say, maybe public announcing isn't for me. Maybe that. But no, yeah. You are like powering through.
8: Are you going to do it?
4: Yeah, I look forward to it.
8: Okay, cool.
4: But yeah. I was on a chain gang a couple times, and it's a lot of pressure. You want to get it right.
8: Well, sure.
7: Well, no.
8: You just pay the slightest bit of attention, don't you? You
7: the
8: just...
7: referees making the call want to get it right. Everybody wants to get it right.
4: They'll say to you, hey, jackass, get up and walk that way 3 yards. It's fun.
5: How did you focus that long?
4: I can't. You know me. I'm looking at my phone during the plays.
5: Yeah, that's what I'm saying.
7: I'm sorry. I missed that last play.
4: Do you mind if I hold one of my dogs?
5: No wonder the ref was going, you need to move up 3 yards.
8: Using the chain to measure the distance between his front tire and his back tire. Where the hell is he? Out the parking lot. Well, how long is this? I've always been curious.
7: I just got curious.
4: I'm not allowed to bring any of the dogs to the game Friday night.
5: Are you doing it this Friday night?
4: No, I'm just going to go observe the game, but I'm not.
8: No wonder they're calling you pervert.
5: You can't take a dog to a high school football game.
4: Why not?
8: You can't?
4: Sure.
5: No, not this. Well, depending on where you live, it's.
7: Not unless they're your support dog.
5: A lot of places.
4: I've been working on getting that vest for him.
7: Yeah, poke both your eyes out.
9: Get the vest for him or get sunglasses for yourself. That might be a little cheaper.
8: Yeah.
4: Or both in a game.
8: Yeah, right.
4: Yeah. Why is Tom watching the game with sunglasses? In any event, yeah, so no NFL electronic things.
7: Right. Yeah, and it's a real crime.
4: I just want the games to be accurate because, for example, if you're going to be...
7: no one complains about calls more than you do. There's no in your brain thinking, well, this is just the way it goes. And like you said, we've all put up with bad calls, our favorite teams. It's part of the game. Well, apparently not. Not a part of the game anymore.
4: Well, it shouldn't be part of the game when they make a terrible call.
7: I think it should...
4: We're going to be allowing
7: you're
4: you
7: no
4: to...
7: You're no fan. You don't know anything about the National Football League. I don't know why.
4: That's correct. I go to the games, though. Enjoy them. Nice hot dogs.
7: Do you?
4: We have a special thing coming up, speaking of great football games.
7: Can you
4: imagine
7: being next to him during a football game?
9: Oh, it sucks.
7: I don't know what the problem is. Why aren't they wearing these uniforms?
5: Is he on his phone a lot?
9: Whole time. He'll stand up in the middle of the play to go to the bathroom. I want to get back. The halftime entertainment is going to be great today. They have some jumping dogs.
8: I, for one, would...
7: Well, he is right about the frisbee.
8: Would love to sit next to you during a football game, Tom.
4: Okay, well, that'd be ideal.
9: Really? Middle of a 2-minute drill. Hey, check this out. Picture of Marty Allen. That's so weird.

0: story I warned you about, Josh.
1: Yes, I figured.
2: Saw a wide range of competitors wrestling in a pool of gravy. A series of two-minute bouts. 18-year-old George Young won the men's title. 43-year-old Christine Rogers earned the women's title after taking part in the contest for the sixth time. Competitors awarded points for their costumes, comedy effect, and entertainment. Organizers said over 210 gallons of gravy used for this event. No word on what kind of gravy it was, Josh. Ms. Rogers battled victory while dressed as Barbie Q, Q-U-E, a costume depicting a grilled version of Barbie.
1: A grilled version of Barbie.
2: That's what it says.
1: All right.
0: Sounds a little weird. But
1: the whole event sounds a little odd.
0: And usually when they do anything involving food, they always, at the end of it, they say that it was given to local food banks.
3: No.
1: Maybe they could donate it to, like,
0: local perverts?
1: Yes. Oh. We'll slurp up that gravy.
0: Hey, Barbie was wrestling in this gravy.
1: Tom, do you own a gravy boat?
2: Yeah, I'm sure you do.
3: Yeah, I bet you do.
0: I think so.
3: I do.
2: Thanksgiving, probably?
1: I do not own a gravy boat.
4: I don't know about the new administration. I mean, back in the day, we didn't have anything like that. There was a lot of Pyrex containers.
0: Yeah, my
4: the
0: mom-
4: old house was hilarious. Just the stuff that we did and didn't have.
2: I can believe that.
0: It was a boys' club.
1: So. Oh, okay. Yeah. Was it SNL, I think, that had the gravy boat that was shaped like the Exxon Valdez?
2: Yes.
1: And it poured out of a hole in the... Yeah. Like the hole.
0: Yeah, the one thing I've been meaning to get for we talked about this with Christy and I. My mom had this thing for making turkey, like a roasting pan.
3: Mm-hmm.
0: The only thing it was good for was turkey.
3: I have one of those.
0: And it was black speckled. Yeah. I don't know.
3: Well,
0: it was
3: I have
0: some
3: one of
0: special
3: those.
0: Metal.
3: Josh has one of those.
1: And I bought Tom one.
0: Yeah.
1: Because
0: yeah.
1: we were talking about
0: right.
1: how much we loved those.
0: Yeah, the classic.
3: I have a big one and I have a little one too for a chicken.
1: Like all grandmas had that.
3: Yep.
1: They had the Corningware glass casserole dish.
3: White with the little blue flowers.
1: Yes.
3: And a cast iron skillet, big one, a nice
0: gravy
3: one.
0: Boat.
3: Yeah, I have a gravy boat.
1: Yeah.
3: For Thanksgiving, you have to have a gravy boat.
2: Somebody has to have named their boat the gravy boat, right?
1: Gravy. Yeah. I named my cat Gravy, as you guys know.
3: Yep.
2: Yeah.
1: Oh, Gravy Girl.
2: Yeah, we know.
1: Hi, Gravers.
5: What are you doing today?
2: What a great idea.
3: Is that your cat voice?
1: It is.
3: Yeah.
0: The gravy championship belt, by the way, is elastic.
1: I would think so. Yeah, sure.
5: Work it up. I need an awl to make more notches in my gravy belt.
0: You know, they only have a heavyweight championship.
2: Who switched my belt? This one's far smaller than
0: that sports.
1: Do they sell awls at Casual Mail?
2: Oh, I don't.
1: Just right next to the belts.
0: Is the style store for Big and Tall still out there?
1: I think Big and Tall is still out there.
2: Yeah.
1: Yeah.
4: There's also Big and Stall. It takes forever to check out. My goodness.
1: Yes.
3: Have you seen
1: Casual Mail? The first time I heard somebody call it Casual Whale, I laughed for 20 minutes. And I would shop there.
4: There's the Destination XL. I had to buy a belt.
1: Oh, yes.
4: And it's very hard for me to buy a belt at the regular store. I go to Casual Destination XL. I'm the skinniest guy in town.
1: You're exactly right. I went to Destination and I went, I don't know. There's no clothing store for me. Yeah. That's too
3: You're
1: big.
3: Like in between?
1: Yes. Yeah.
0: Do you have a place you go?
3: Maybe it's Destination
0: That makes you feel really young?
1: Young? Sure. Yeah, you can go to certain...
3: cafeterias?
1: Yes. Yeah.
4: My urologist?
3: Yeah.
4: I'm always the rock star of that place.
0: Yeah, that's true.
3: Mm-hmm.
0: Yeah, I have a place I have to go to get this thing. What do you call it?
3: An infusion.
0: An infusion. Thank you very much. Mm-hmm. I go there, I feel like I'm, 20 again.
1: Do you talk to the folks?
0: Occasionally.
1: I'd love the stories you would hear.
0: Yeah.
1: Hey, who was your first boyfriend? Just talking to an old lady is the greatest thing. You can just hear so many awesome stories.
4: Me and J. Edgar Hoover did hand stuff.
1: What?
0: And that was from a guy.
2: But you don't know, you don't find out it was J. Edgar Hoover until like days later because she kept calling him Jay.
1: Yeah, right, yeah.
2: Yeah.
1: Yeah. Yeah. Or Eddie or whatever.
0: But sometimes I'll be sitting there thinking, is that person alive?
3: Oh my gosh. They're just sleeping through their infusion?
0: Yeah.
3: Okay.
4: Josh, I had a story. My grandma was telling me a story. And then in the story, Neil Armstrong's wife comes to talk to her in the story because they were just at

0: Purdue at the same time. And I was like, man, sometimes you do say interesting stuff. You just don't shut up, but eventually something interesting comes up.
1: Randy. You just don't shut up.
2: If we could trim the fat.
0: Got to hear about your damn bridge partner every week.
3: Love what you heard.
4: 1936, Beatles, that's all.
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9: How long have you been married?
10: Long time.
11: I've been married a long time, 23 years.
2: Oh!
9: Yeah.
2: That's a long time.
9: That's too long.
11: That's a record.
10: Beat anybody here. In fact, we probably could add all of ours up together.
2: Well, let's do the math.
11: You know what? And she travels with me almost all the time, which works out very, very well, except we stayed at like the worst motel ever about 3 weeks ago. You know how they put you up in some. And I mean, this place was so horrible. I mean, and our rooms had the Gideon's Bible. They had Dante's Inferno. It was opened up to the page where he described the sixth level of hell, and in the margin there with the words "you are here." Really? You know what? I thought it was a good room because I thought I had one of those vibrating mattresses. Turned out it was hyperactive bed bugs.
12: You hate that.
11: I called the front desk. I said, I need a wake-up call. The guy said, you're 47 years old. You drive a Ford Escort. Your wife had a male visitor this afternoon, and you're staying here. How's that for a wake-up call?
1: It's the one-minute song man, Tim Cavanaugh.
13: Time now for the guy who would rather write one-minute songs than have sex.
10: Tim, honey, come to bed, baby. I want you.
11: Yeah, in a little bit. I'm trying to finish this one-minute song. Only 56 seconds.
10: Can't you work on that later? I need you now to be with me.
11: Well, it's just I'm trying to finish this one-minute song about the election. I can't find a rhyme for snow job.
10: Hey, how about a...
11: No, I can't say that on the radio.
10: I'm not talking about the radio. I'm talking about me coming over there and getting on top of you and...
11: But how can I play the guitar like that?
10: Fine. Forget it. It doesn't matter if we have sex or you sing your damn song. Either way, it'll only take 1 minute.
11: That's only 56 seconds.
10: Loser.
13: This has been the guy who would rather write one-minute songs than have sex.
3: Bob and Tom.
14: If you irradiate poop, it will be sterile, but it's still poop.
3: You can pick your morning radio show, but you can't wipe Bob and Tom on the couch.
2: Once again, we were talking about some controversial stuff going on right now in the world. Of course, I'm talking about anchovies on pizza.
15: Mm-hmm. Yeah.
2: Because that was kind of a trope almost to hold the anchovies.
10: I can remember my mom ordering pizzas as a kid and saying that.
2: But again,
10: the anchovies.
2: You never hear that anymore. So I did a little bit of homework here.
10: Yeah.
15: Uh-huh.
2: It says anchovies were used in the earliest traditional Neapolitan pizzas because of their low cost with respect to cheese being so expensive.
10: Huh. Okay.
2: Isn't that interesting?
10: That is interesting.
15: So they couldn't find cheese, so they put a baby fish on it?
2: They couldn't pay for it. The cheese was too expensive. This says, in the United States, anchovies a common standard topping for immigrants in the late 1800s, but became a mainstay staple in the 50s, 60s, and 70s.
10: Huh.
2: Popularity declined, they say, starting in the 1980s. So,
16: I missed it. Do you guys eat anchovies?
10: No.
15: I don't think I've ever had an anchovy.
10: Apparently, my husband said he's had anchovies on pizza.
2: The trope, whatever you want to call it, it would be, there was always, you'd have to say, if you watch any sitcoms from that era, someone goes, yeah, hold the anchovies, as if that was the way they standard.
15: Would you kiss Lanny if he ate...
10: His name is Andy.
15: Andy, if he ate anchovy?
10: Do they smell bad? I don't
16: know.
10: They're
16: very fishy.
10: Yeah. No, I would not.
15: You wouldn't.
10: No.
2: However, anyone want to take this?
10: No.
4: No, no, we don't.
15: Wait, he does that? Do you kiss him right after that?
2: thank you,
16: what
2: chick.
16: What the hell, dude?
15: You're welcome. Okay.
4: Anchovy bush.
15: I just want that somewhere on the website. What the hell, dude?
2: Okay, I'm sorry.
4: Many Domino's still have anchovies as an option.
16: Yeah.
10: Oh, okay.
4: Some Pizza Huts. And
16: what's that?
15: What? Now I've heard of.
4: My voice just stopped for a minute.
15: No, I've heard of Pizza Hut. I've never heard of Pizza Hut.
2: It's a football thing.
15: Yeah. Okay. All right.
4: So, some Papa John's.
2: But that's something you would have to order.
10: Special.
2: It wouldn't come that way.
16: Yeah.
4: Normally, right?
2: Yeah.
4: It's a topping you have to add.
2: It's like having a Landau roof.
10: Nobody has a Landau roof.
4: I don't even know what that is.
16: I don't either.
10: It's a fake.
2: That was the hideous fake half convertible on Cadillacs back in the 70s. Just awful.
10: Yeah.
16: Gotcha.
10: Real. They Crown Vicks out of too.
15: Never looked good.
10: No.
2: Yeah. A real low rent look.
16: Okay.
2: Like bad gold jewelry with a sweatsuit.
4: Low rent.
15: Yeah.
2: Yeah.
10: And that Lamas guy, wasn't he the
2: Fernando Lamas
10: was in the commercials for those. Remember that?
2: Yeah.
15: Fernando.
2: Just tacky.
15: Lorenzo.
2: Now, we have to move on with our sports broadcast.
15: Yes, we do. A Wisconsin hockey team brought back one of its most popular traditions, the annual Wiener Dog Race. A television station called WFRV reports the Green Bay Gamblers hosted the event during Saturday's game against the Youngstown Phantoms.
4: It's not named after Favre, is it?
15: Green
4: Bay.
15: He was very popular in Green Bay. 30 dachshunds sprinted across the ice with a wiener dog named Louie winning the race.
4: Oh, that's
15: the
4: very
15: event
4: sweet.
15: Benefited Community Paws.
2: We got the video
15: Wisconsin.
2: Here.
15: That's a lot.
2: Ready,
15: of
2: get,
15: dogs.
2: Set, go.
4: They're very cute.
2: They are hilarious.
4: Like, now, some know their mission.
10: Yes.
4: A handful really know what they're supposed to
10: do. Look at that.
2: Are there owners across the other side of the ice? It's all the way the length of the drink. Are they screaming for the dog?
4: No, their owners seem to be
2: behind them?
4: With them, but then maybe they have other owners
15: I'm impressed.
4: Holding treats down
15: I'm
4: there.
15: Impressed the owners can stay up on the ice.
2: Yeah, well, look at how cute they are.
10: So cute.
4: I love dachshunds. My brother and sister-in-law have two. And they're
10: especially
4: very
10: long-haired ones.
2: They're calling it a wiener race. They should call it chili dogs.
4: Oh, I like that. Why would they not be going?
2: They should be called like the chili dog run or something.
10: That's why they're running, because their feet are freezing.
15: Did you see the wiener dog that won? That's not no real wiener dog.
10: That is kind of a mix.
16: I think it is a doodle of some sort.
15: He's not 100%.
2: Is there a wiener doodle?
16: Yeah. There's a doodle of everything.
2: Wiener doodle sounds like something a little boy would call his male member.
15: It's got to be a woodle.
2: A little boy.
15: A woodle.
10: Oh, look, that guy's name was Ace. Did you see that, Ace?
15: What do you think of, Ace woodle,
10: is their mascot.
15: Well, it kind of looks like Ace, too. Look at that. Yeah.
16: Sounds like
2: none. You know why they do this?
10: Where?
2: Wieners put buns in the seats.
4: Oh, man, you had chili dog.
10: Man,
4: you should have left the chili dog.
16: Should have stopped there.
15: It's so sad to see a kid go up like that. Really sad.
4: The old sophomore slump.
2: Yeah, but the thing is, nothing could be worse than Pat's lobster bisque joke.
4: Oh, that was terrible.
2: That opens the door for all of us to swing and miss.
4: Really?
2: We can swing and miss all day.
4: When one of us has a real bomb, the rest, everybody else gets a get-out-of-jail-free card?
2: Yeah.
4: Okay, good to know.
15: Absolutely.
2: Yeah, you know, we didn't strike out with three on base, behind by two at the end of the game with two outs. No, that was the lobster bisque joke.
4: Oh, terrible.
2: That's going to go down in history with the
4: lentil soup and Easter bisque. Still not funny.
2: There's nothing there. call Jeff Bodard.
15: So that's what you were going
2: turducken.
15: For?
4: Yeah, I know. Dumb.
15: Okay.
4: Real dumb.
15: Hey, keep an eye on Josh.
4: Ask me what kind of jacket I wear. What size?
15: What size jacket do you wear?
4: A 40 stupid.
15: 40 stupid.
2: How about this one? When it comes to, wait a minute, I got to think of the name of the thing. When it comes to wiener dogs, or in this case, when it comes to weenies on ice, I think of that TV show Heated Rivalry.
10: Oh,
4: boy.
2: No?
4: No. I mean, are they banging in the rink?
10: No, they're not banging in the rink. No.
2: That's the name of the next episode. Banging in the rink.
10: They play on opposite teams. They're never in the same
4: hockey. Well, it sounds to be like they're on the same team.
2: No, yeah.
10: You know what I meant. Hockey teams.
2: Even though it's hockey, they're in a ballpark.
4: Do you get any arousal seeing two men kiss?
15: Yeah, yeah. You like that, Chris?
10: This show, I don't know if it's arousal as much as it's... very interesting to see the relationship unfold. It's kind of...
4: Are they actually gay guys, or are they...
15: I think one
10: They
15: is.
10: Are not talking about it, are they? I thought
15: I
10: they
15: don't
10: were...
15: One, no one is, like, engaged to his girl in
2: cover.
15: The
2: yeah. Cover!
10: No, come on.
16: I need one of those warnings before I see two guys kiss. Like, really? Hey, flashing lights, be careful.
10: No,
16: two guys
10: doesn't
16: tongue
10: bother
16: kissing,
10: me.
16: Yes. I need a warning.
15: I mind my own business. The day is long, but when 6 feet under and there's a gay...
10: Yeah.
15: They kiss for the first time, I got the squirmies.
4: I'm with you, dude. I
10: got the squirmies when...
2: How about when he's up against the car getting
15: yes,
2: it?
15: Yes, yes.
4: Yeah, I'm not proud of that.
10: No,
4: but it is.
10: Yeah, it just is.
4: There is something where I go, oh, you know what? I am not a gay man.
10: It didn't. Yeah.
15: Now, if you want to go have a beer and a dog, I'm in, but don't do that. We're not kissing.
10: What kind of bothered me was the young one man has not, he's exploring his gay side. He'd never been with a guy
2: That'd
10: before.
2: It'd be the back.
10: Well...
15: The gay side
10: That's
15: is
10: That's exactly
15: the back.
10: What
15: Thank
10: I'm talking
15: you,
10: about. And they have not gone that far yet.
15: They have not gone to that far.
10: And when they do, it's very...
15: Hot.
2: Odiferous?
12: Is that fourth?
10: It's,
12: is that whole
10: it's
12: fourth base?
10: It's hard to watch.
12: Base?
16: Graphic?
10: Oh. Not I mean...
4: I see.
10: They don't show like a porn, but they show enough.
4: Yeah.
10: You know what's going on.
4: I have not even seen these two dudes. Yeah. Are they attractive?
10: Oh, yes. Yeah.
4: Okay, they're handsome men?
16: Yeah.
4: Oh, yeah. Yeah.
10: They're very hot.
4: Yeah.
10: Yeah.
15: Have you seen the barbecue tool you can get? It's a little man with a with a piece of metal that sticks out like it's his penis. You put a hot dog on there and set it on your grill.
2: What?
4: I have not.
15: Yeah. And you get like five or six of them standing around in a circle.
4: Island?
15: And you put them on the grill and they got...
4: So it's like a barbecue jerk?
15: Yeah, like hot dogs.
2: What?
15: Yes, yes, yes. I don't know what kind of website they think that I... That would be. They want to sell me, but I bought six. Is that too many?
2: I'm so sorry. Is that on? Is that obviously it's on cable of some sort or what?
15: Oh,
2: it's
15: on
10: yeah.
15: HBO.
10: It's on HBO.
15: On HBO.
2: Okay.
10: It's really not. It's really pretty good.
2: Okay.
10: I mean,
2: disputing that. I was just curious. I know that
10: it makes a lot of people uncomfortable, but it's.
16: They say it's a great storyline.
10: It is a wonderful.
2: And once again, the working title was a butt puck.
10: Oh God!
15: Here's the picture of my my new barbecue tools. I think we have those. They're there. Yeah. You told me that ain't funny. You have six beers and walk over the grill.
2: That's hilarious.
15: You go, hey, chick, how's the food going? Oh man, those
4: look
15: are.
4: At,
15: those
4: I
15: are
4: like
15: cool.
4: how their heads are tilted to where they're looking down.
2: Yeah.
4: At
2: so it looks better. Like it's like a foot high sculptor,
10: they got the foot long on there
15: too. The head is bendable. It's kind of like an action figure.
4: I see.
2: They're very slender, kind of like a Giacometti sculpture, but.
4: He's right.
15: Right over here, kiss my ass, okay?
4: You guys are both right.
15: Yes.
4: It was an accurate description.
2: It's an inordinately slender man with a
12: it's hilarious.
2: Hot dog that attaches to the groin area, so it looks like...
15: Well, you sucked all the fun out of that.
2: No, this is radio. I'm trying to explain it to people. So how did you get this? Are you on some list?
15: No, that you go on Instagram for 5 minutes and everything starts popping up. Hey, would you like this?
10: I bet that'll be on your Instagram now.
15: Everybody's going to get it now that we've talked to
4: them. I have a feeling that I'll be on all of our desks next Christmas
12: with Tom's face.
15: Yeah. Well,
4: you got to put your little head on there. And I mean...
12: Come on.
15: Yeah. And if you do...
12: do that.
15: If there is a little head, Christy doesn't want you to kiss her.
2: Okay.
10: Oh, with your cowboy hat too. You need that one.
2: Okay.
15: Yes. Just the cowboy hat and cowboy
2: boots.
15: That's
2: the Brokeback Special.
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0: corn. 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Hey!
1: Very nice.
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1: Hello.
3: Thanks very much for joining us. We have Christy Lee. Christy Lee.
4: Yes, you have me. What do you want to do with me?
3: Christy. Let's get
5: something
3: some
5: sultry.
4: Something sultry?
3: Mmm.
4: A pilot was rescued off Rhode Island's Block Island after being forced to ditch a small plane that was towing a banner with a marriage proposal.
3: Uh-oh.
4: The Coast Guard says the pilot was found about 4 o'clock Monday afternoon by a Good Samaritan. Boats had been searching the area after the man radioed, saying he was going down in the plane.
3: Mm-hmm.
6: They're sultry.
3: That's ironic.
4: The pilot was not seriously injured. No word on whether the woman saw the marriage proposal
5: banner. So we don't know if
4: the
5: marriage proposal was seen or not?
4: Nope, I have no idea.
5: Wow.
3: So he's towing a thing that says...
5: What if she looked up and all of a sudden says, will you... Whoops.
7: Lisa, will you marry me?
4: Yeah.
6: That's an omen, huh?
3: A certain irony.
4: That is an omen.
3: Once they're married, typically the going down tends to stop.
5: Maybe they should rethink, step back for a moment.
4: Reevaluate?
5: Think about the sign that someone sent.
4: Mm-hmm.
5: Yes.
4: Yeah.
3: Well,
4: During the wake for Lionel Bastille last week in New Orleans, a music legend there in his hometown of New Orleans, many mourners thought he was a mannequin. Why? Because the drummer's body was propped up in a standing position at the front of the room.
5: I saw the picture of this.
3: What is this?
4: Even
5: this
4: in death.
5: This old, great drummer from New Orleans.
4: Mm-hmm.
5: And propped up on what appeared to be a cane.
4: Yes.
5: He was standing up straight as revelers passed him.
4: Uh-huh. Wearing all of his jewelry.
5: For his wake.
4: Yep.
3: Okay.
5: It was really something. And he was enjoying himself.
3: Kind of creepy.
4: One of his buddies who was a tuba player in his band said, he looks better today than when I saw him last Thursday. Heaven's agreeing with him.
6: People always say that.
5: He was dressed up, had his
6: hat on.
5: He looked
6: so natural.
4: He had on his hat, his suit.
5: He looked great.
6: He looks great.
4: All of his bling. Oh,
6: other
4: yeah.
6: than being dead, he looks great.
5: Yeah. Well, wasn't there a guy who was in a recliner
3: yep.
5: wearing Redskins uniform?
6: My name is Earl. Yeah, the comedy.
5: Yeah.
6: Well. The show My Name is Earl.
5: I mean, it could happen in real life.
3: Speaking of death.
4: Yes.
3: Dateline Newark, New Jersey.
5: Yeah.
3: The guy that invented the treadmill is gone.
5: Did he die jogging?
3: 96 years of age,
4: Bob.
3: Oh,
4: nice.
5: Okay.
3: He had a nice life. Died in Clifton, New Jersey. It said he was on a treadmill as recently as 2 months ago.
5: Was it first designed for hamsters? And then turned into a human thing?
3: This guy, he perfected the treadmill for human beings.
5: I see.
3: He developed it in the late 60s. He started as an aerospace engineer. William Staub was his name.
5: When was the hamster wheel invented?
6: 37.
3: I don't know.
5: 1937.
6: You're welcome.
5: I know.
6: It's in my new book, Famous Inventions for Hamsters.
5: Stuff I Heard.
6: Yeah.
3: So it'll be the inventor of the most expensive clothes rack.
5: Wow, no kidding.
3: Known to man.
5: Yes, yeah, and hard to dust.
4: Yeah.
3: Yeah. Once again, his final wish, of course, is to be cremated and have his urn shoved under a bed where it's out of the way.
5: Yeah. Uh-huh.
4: Like most treadmills, yeah.
3: And you can't see
5: it. No kidding.
3: He's credited with changing the way that people exercised. So there you go. Christy, I don't know if you saw this. Headline, thieves stole man's penis while he slept.
4: Now, how do you do that?
3: Oh, God, that just makes me...
5: Thieves stole man's penis.
4: How do you do that?
3: His name was Fee Lin, 41. This happened in the Xinjiang...
5: Walla Walla Bing Bang.
3: Knick-knack, paddywhack.
5: I don't know what you're talking
3: province.
5: About. Province. Uh-huh.
3: I don't know why we're chuckling about this poor guy. Lost his schlong. He claims thieves burst into his house, put a bag over his head, and here's the quote. They put something over my head, pulled down my trousers, and they ran off. I was so shocked I didn't feel a thing, but then I saw I was bleeding and my penis was gone.
4: Something's going on here.
3: Well, police think that the attackers were jealous lovers of several local ladies who they say perhaps Mr. Lin was having affairs with.
5: Oh, he was getting around, huh? The local playboy, huh?
3: By the way, according to this news account, the penis thieves are nowhere to be found.
5: Nor is the penis.
3: Do you think they put like when you lose a cat and you put the thing in the...
5: Well, billboards around.
3: Have you seen this?
5: Seen my penis? Mm-hmm.
3: But, of course, would you have a photograph of it? Chick, would you have one available?
6: No, sir.
3: Mm-hmm. Bob?
5: Let me see if I... No.
3: Would you have to check your outgoing texts?
5: No, I have no...
3: Yeah, I don't either. I have no photographs.
5: Mm. No shots of...
4: No.
5: Of Bob Jr.
6: That's in my third, my book, third chapter.
5: Bob Jr.?
6: Bob Jr.
5: Now, where's Bob Jr.? Where?
3: How do you ransom that?
5: Well, it's no good to him now. You can't reattach it after it's been...
3: Oh, you don't send one of those notes with different letters from different magazines?
5: Oh, it's like little cutouts and a ransom picture it. I guess they would have a patch over one eye so he couldn't see.
3: Ransom it by weight. Mm-hmm. That's pretty awful. Anyway, the poor guy is without a penis now.
5: Well, and then again, maybe he deserved it.
4: Yeah, maybe.
5: Maybe he was the,
4: you, there's gotta
5: the
4: be
5: town
4: more
5: horn
4: that.
5: Dog who was hitting on all the wives.
6: The town horn dog.
5: Come on.
3: Who was the town horn dog in Mayberry? Was it Howard Sprague?
5: No, I don't think it was Sprague. He wasn't. No. The horn dog, I think it was Floyd. Remember when he had the manicurist at the...
6: She caused quite a stir.
5: It was Barbara Eden.
6: That's right.
3: Mm-hmm. Would have been worth it.
5: Oh, yeah.
3: Yeah, would have been worth it just the one time.
4: Mm-hmm. I believe you teased this story yesterday. We never got to it, but police in Shandong province in China launched a major rescue operation to save a drowning woman, only to discover the victim was actually a discarded sex doll.
3: Yeah.
4: A crowd of around 1,000 people gathered at the riverbank as 18 officers worked frantically for almost an hour to save the rubber toy. Additional medical workers and firefighters struggled to get to the scene as the drama unfolded.
6: Don't call her a rubber toy.
4: The officers eventually managed to haul the sex doll to safety.
5: Is she one of those... heavy sex dolls?
4: No, she's deflated. Yeah, she looks like her face is very lifelike. You know, one of those types.
6: Surprised.
4: Apparently.
3: Yeah, I'm surprised she didn't drown because her mouth was open.
5: I know.
6: The good one. So.
4: Her mouth isn't open.
5: Oh, it isn't?
4: No, it's not got the surprised O space.
5: It doesn't have the O face.
3: I'm sorry. Excuse me.
5: You know what?
3: Could you do that again?
5: I wish I had my camera handy.
6: You knew.
5: Not seen the O face by Christy before.
6: You knew he was going to stop the show when you did that.
3: This is why you want to get the VIP, just for that
4: did
3: moment.
4: Did you know that Shandong Province is a major manufacturing center for sex toys?
5: I did not.
4: Yes.
6: Jam-a-lam-a-ding-dong.
3: Do they make the straws for the bachelorette parties?
4: I would assume. Maybe.
5: So those are the Shandongs?
3: I guess
6: it's not a dong unless it's from Shandong.
5: We are
6: the quality goes in.
4: The toy was so similar in size and appearance to an adult female that many wore. And if you see it, you would. I mean, she's deflated. Her arm, everything is, but her face and her breasts are still white.
3: Oh. Yeah, the photograph. It looks like a
5: real
4: like
5: lady
4: a
5: in there.
4: It does look like a
3: she,
4: woman.
3: And she has the, of course, disproportionately enormous inflatable breasts.
4: Right.
3: But there is not a...
4: she doesn't have the O face.
3: She does not have the traditional... What is it again?
4: The O face.
3: No, you're supposed to... You go. You go.
6: Oh. You know, that's what happens when you ride the bone coaster.
4: If you haven't seen The Office.
3: Excuse me.
4: Office Space.
3: Wait a minute. I want that to be the title of Chick's memoir.
6: The Bone Coaster?
3: Riding
6: the Bone Coaster.
3: I'm writing it down.
6: Hey, wear a rubber, dude.
5: You got if you have not seen this movie, The Office, it is a must.
4: It's Office Space.
5: Office Space. A must see.
4: Yeah.
3: Riding the bone coaster?
5: Big party scene.
6: Yes, for the big party scene. He's throwing a party because his dreams have come true. He got into a horrific car wreck and cashed in.
3: Bob, have you ever, in the course of your life, written a message in a bottle, put a cork in the bottle, and heaved it in a lake or a river?
5: Never.
4: No. Who does that? A kid does that in maybe second grade.
5: I did that when I first started this program.
4: Save my
5: no obviously has not been found.
3: Well, there's still time. How about this? A guy found a message in a bottle 35 years after a kid in Vermont sent it off.
5: Where was he?
3: At his favorite swimming hole.
5: Mm-hmm.
3: The glass bottle with the note was found recently near the Bellows Falls Dam. by 14-year-old Justin Shepard.
4: Well, how far could it go? Now, wait a minute.
6: It's not these stories.
4: Like the ocean. It went from a lake Japan.
5: Down the road to the falls.
6: Wait a minute. In 35 years, it went across town. Is that what you're telling me? This is fascinating. Please go on. What did the message say?
3: The writer of the message was tracked down.
5: Mm-hmm.
3: His name is Sean Cowan.
4: Mm-hmm.
3: Years ago, Mr. Cowan and a pal shipped bottles containing notes down the White River in Rochester, 75 miles away.
6: Was it an Elect Ford bumper sticker? Or?
4: Ooh, 75 miles in 35 years?
5: It traveled... Ooh. 2 miles every year? No. It traveled half a mile.
6: That is unbelievable. Yeah.
5: Every year. Whoa. Is that right? Yeah.
6: Yeah.
3: The note promised a reward for the bottle's finder. Cowan said at the time he was in elementary school and was thinking maybe a candy bar or a soda.
6: Yeah.
5: You know, my guess is in all that time, it was probably picked up and opened. People looked at the note and put it back in there because it had just come from the block away.
4: Uh-huh.
6: Now is this on some website, Amazing Stories? is that what this is? Is that where you got this gem?
8: Bob and Tom.
9: Ew, gross. Slimy yet satisfying.
8: They put the F in professional.
10: Ladies and gentlemen, Bob and Tom.
11: Chad Daniels.
4: Yeah.
11: You heard of him?
4: Yeah, I think so.
11: About a million times.
4: Yeah, the Chester Cheeto guy.
12: Yes. The tattoo.
11: I see that tattoo every morning when I open my eyes.
4: You're so lucky.
12: Yeah. Do you have
6: that
12: any?
6: Ain't love, I'll kiss your ass. Huh?
12: Do you have any tattoos, Kelsey?
11: I don't. Chad and I are like polar opposite ends of the tattoo spectrum. He got one the second he turned 18. I don't have a good tattoo vibe. I'm like very Lisa Simpson-ish, you know?
10: Bob and Tom in the morning and highlights all day long.
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3: Right now, why don't we get to a little more music with Haywood Banks, who was our guest in the studio. Haywood has his guitar. And Haywood, do you have something new?
14: Well, we'll see. It could be a work in progress.
3: Oh, okay.
14: Like I've never played this front part before. So
5: really? Oh, okay.
14: So it's something totally different.
5: I can't wait.
6: Oh, good.
3: Okay.
14: Well, one day the cartoon animals reverted to their natural state, and all the kids agree it was a sight to see when they peeled off the paper and they all ran free. On the day the cartoon animals reverted to their natural work, they threw off their anthropomorphic ways and totally went berserk. And it was Smokey the Bear choking on a camper. Smokey the Bear choking on a camper. Smokey the Bear choking on a camper. Bambi's on the turnpike riding on a fender. Oh, Mickey, that dirty little rat got a mouthful of cheese and his head in a trap. Donald's in a Chinese restaurant booth with a ginger glaze and no sailor suit. And it was Smokey the Bear choking on a camper. Smokey the Bear choking on a camper. Smokey

0: Bullwinkle's. Uh-oh, that's why I ran out.
1: Oh,
0: Bullwinkle's in the woods, far away from here, with a radio collar and a tag on his ear. Smokey the Bear choking on a camper. Smokey the Bear choking on a camper. Smokey the Bear choking on a camper. Bambi's on the turnpike riding on a fender.
2: You better write that Bullwinkle part down
0: before you like Bullwinkle?
1: Forget it. Before you forget it, yeah.
3: Just made that part up, huh?
2: Oh, yeah.
1: My.
3: Well, play the part you screwed up again. I missed that.
0: Oh, good. We're doing it's splicing time again. You're going to weave me.
3: And where's the part you got lost? Do that again, seriously. You, but just
0: what,
3: pour the bowl.
0: What part did I get lost?
3: Well, you got lost everywhere. But
4: there was a chain. There was
3: you,
4: a chord
3: started, you started singing in a different key.
0: Right. Oh, Mickey, that dirty little rat got a mouth full of cheese and his head in a trap. Donald's in the Chinese restaurant booth.
3: Yeah, start there. Do that again.
0: Okay. Donald's in a Chinese restaurant booth with a ginger glaze and no sailor suit. Oh, Smokey the Bear choking on a camper. Smokey the Bear choking on a camper. Smokey the Bear choking on a camper. Bambi's on the turnpike riding on the fender. Oh, Rocky. Rocky's just a roadkill. Squirrel surprise. Only flying being done by Dean Bean. Rocky's just a roadkill. Squirrel surprise. Only flying being done by flies. Bullwinkle's in the woods, see, far away.
3: You're doing the wrong chord now there. Start with the Rocky thing and get the right chord at the end.
0: Rocky's just a roadkill. Squirrel surprise. Only flying being done by flies. Rocky's in the woods, far
2: Bullwinkle,
0: away from here.
2: Bullwinkle's
0: oh, I'm sorry. Bullwinkle. Bullwinkle's in the woods, far away from here, with a radio collar and a tag in his ear. Oh, there we go. Smokey the Bear choking on a camper. Smokey the Bear choking on a camper. Smokey the Bear choking on a camper. Bambi's on the turnpike riding on a fender.
1: Yeah! Hey! Bob
3: and Tom. Wow. The genius of Haywood Pink.
1: 24/7.
5: Oh, yeah. Yeah.
1: You just ruined it.
6: It's time for Rock Minute with your host, Ian St. Ian.
7: Right, welcome to Rock Minute, brought to you by Gibson and Marshall. Because if you don't play Gibson and Marshall, you're a wanker. Right. Oh, speaking of Gibson and Marshall, my special guest today helped make Gibson and Marshall household names straight from the Beijing Olympics closing ceremonies. It's me old mate, Sir Jimmy Page. Wow. All right.
8: Hello, Ian.
7: Oh, hello, Sir Jimmy. It's an honour to have you.
8: Wait, Ian, I've got to correct you. I'm not a sir.
7: Oh.
8: What do you mean? I've not been knighted, but a queen.
7: You ain't been knighted? What's that bitch's bloody problem?
8: No. It's quite all right.
7: So wait. You're telling me that poofter Paul McCartney gets to be a knight and you ain't? Well, that's total bullshit. Yeah. Sir Paul is an extremely talented...
8: He's a wanker. She should have beheaded him just for singing Listen to What the Man Said.
7: Yeah.
8: Look, I'm not here...
7: Come on, seriously. If I'm putting together an army of knights, right, do I want Paul and Ringo, or do I want Plant and Page? You blokes would slay those wimpy bastards.
8: Mm-hmm. Yeah, I suppose. I mean, I've known you'd be impaling guys left and right with your Les Paul, and Robert Plant would whack him with his mic stand.
3: Oh, yeah.
8: What's Ringo going to do? Bore him to death with singing Back Off Boogaloo?
7: Listen, Ian, I didn't come here to discuss why Robert and I haven't been knighted. I'm very...
8: Right. You're here to celebrate the Beijing closing ceremonies and London hosting the next games. I gotta tell you, I saw that performance on top of the bus and you totally rocked. Oh, thanks, mate. Oh, but Jimmy, Robert Plant looked like hell. Worst stage outfit since Kajar Goo Goo broke up.
7: No, that wasn't Robert Plant.
8: Oh, exactly, mate. That wasn't the Robert Plant I remember either.
7: No, I wasn't.
8: Oh, I mean, his hair looked great. He's got the biggest man boobs I've ever seen.
7: No, I mean, it wasn't Robert. That was Leona Lewis.
8: She's a very talented young British pop star. She performed with me, not Robert Plant.
7: Oh, that's quite a relief. I mean, I don't normally get a standing Hampton while watching a Zeppelin show. Glad to know it was a chick singer.
8: Yeah, well, she's great. Oh, speaking of chick singers, what the hell is Plant doing touring with a cute hillbilly? Alison Krauss? I'd hardly describe her as a hillbilly.
5: Yeah.
8: She's another incredibly talented...
7: She's a wanker. Was he out doing a hee-haw tour with a fiddler when he could be out rocking arenas with Zeppelin?
8: Well, he's having a great time, and the tour is quite successful. When I last spoke to him, he
7: right.
8: said, I don't bloody care what the stupid git said. Yeah, let's have a song.
7: Well, yeah.
8: No, I wasn't.
7: Yep, got a guitar, right? Yeah, play us a tune.
3: All right.
8: Well, I wasn't really prepared to play anything.
7: Oh, yes, I totally understand, yes. Of course, you're one of the greatest guitar players ever in history. Why the hell would you expect anyone to ask you to play?
8: Well, I am prepared. I'm prepared to kick your ass if you don't stop playing that bloody guitar.
7: All right, fine, mate. Here, I'll play it. Oh, right. This is an old favourite of mine. I'm sure your audience will recognise it.
3: Oh, okay.
7: Hold it. No. Right there on the sign. Look. No Stairway. It's posted.
8: But it's my song. I wrote it.
7: Don't bloody care. Rules are rules, wanker.
8: That's it. Show's over.
5: I can play something else.
7: No, time's up. Piss off. You've completely blown this interview opportunity. This is the worst show ever.
8: I'm really sorry, Ian.
7: Shut up. You're not even a knight. Even bloody Elton John's a knight. Get out of here, peasant.
6: This has been...
3: Wow.
6: Minute with your host, Ian St. Ian.
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2: I'm sorry. Welcome back to The Bob and Tom Show. Hello, Tom. We have a guest. Look.
3: We do. Jess Hooker has joined us in the studio. Jess, we got to catch you up with a couple quick things.
10: Okay.
5: Oh, yeah. I'm ready.
3: You just got here.
10: Just got
3: with
10: here.
3: Your new short hair. Looks great.
10: Thanks.
3: You look terrific. No, you look great.
10: Thanks.
3: Everyone says so.
2: Okay.
3: Just a couple quick things. Sad news from the world of entertainment.
11: James Darren, best known for his roles on Gidget and T.J. Hooker, has died at the age of 88. Passed away peacefully in his sleep at Cedars-Sinai Medical Center. Apparently, his son says his dad was set to undergo an aortic valve replacement surgery.
2: His son was also named Darren.
11: However, doctors said he was...
12: And also an old man.
2: Yes. Local old star has son who's also an old star. Darren was his son's name.
3: Really? Okay.
2: Yeah.
3: Do you remember him at all? Just
2: you know who James Darren is?
10: No, I don't.
3: T.J. Hooker.
10: I wouldn't know him to see him. I know those shows.
11: You might know him. He did do some Beverly Hills 90210 guest spots. He did some Melrose Place guest spots.
10: Okay.
11: He did
3: Time
11: later.
3: Tunnel, of course. That was my favorite.
10: Oh, Time Tunnel.
2: Sure.
3: Yeah. Well, now you're being sarcastic.
2: No. Why would they?
3: He had the number three Never. Song in the Billboard charts.
2: That's impossible. With Goodbye Cruel World.
3: Yeah, here it is.
2: This isn't real.
12: This is garbage.
3: Hey.
2: This is worse than
13: the world. I'm off to join the circus.
2: Circus or service?
13: A broken hearted clown.
3: I'm off to join the circus. Gonna be a broken hearted clown.
2: What year was this? That's not a note, Jimmy.
12: That's a hit.
11: Yeah. Do we know what year that was?
3: Oh, gosh.
12: Man.
3: 61, apparently.
11: Okay.
2: And here's the Time Tunnel theme.
14: Two American scientists are lost in the swirling maze of past and future ages.
2: Look at
10: Josh's
14: America's greatest and most
3: I loved the show as a kid.
2: How dare you not give Dick Tufeld the respect?
3: They'd go back in time, so you see.
11: They only produced one season.
3: And it was very convenient because everyone spoke English and...
2: Wait a minute. It was only on one season?
11: Yeah, released September 9th, 1966, and it ended April 7th, 1967. 30 episodes. That was it.
15: Last week, they met Genghis Khan.
11: Oh, boy.
3: And again, very convenient. Everyone spoke English, had nice teeth, fairly civilized. It's fun.
2: Did the time tunnel ever...
16: travel back to, Appomattox, Civil War, any of those times?
3: Yeah. Mm-hmm.
16: It did.
3: Civil War, absolutely.
16: Son
3: that's,
16: of a gun.
3: That's what I remember.
17: But it didn't go forward at all?
3: I don't know. I don't remember. If it did, I don't remember.
16: That is one of my favorite things, what the year 2024 would look like
3: yes.
16: from the 1961 perspective.
3: Flying yeah. cars, probably.
16: Oh, yeah. Oh, yeah. That was all right.
3: That sort of thing.
17: I watched the Keanu Reeves vehicle from the 90s, Johnny Mnemonic.
16: Oh, yeah. Oh.
17: Yeah. And it takes place in 2021. And they got a few things wrong.
11: Did they?
3: Yeah. like what?
17: Yeah. He goes to dial. It's a futuristic looking sort of communication device, but it still has actual buttons to push, like on a phone. Mm. So beeper, deeter,
16: okay.
17: Instead of
16: yeah.
17: it just being all...
16: Right.
17: You know, touch screen.
16: Mm-hmm. Right.
17: That were the actual physical buttons. That's not.
3: Diverse cast. I think Time Tunnel is largely going back to Whitey World.
11: Oh, gosh.
3: It's a general rule.
16: You know, that was the runner-up title, Whitey World.
11: Josh, you might know James Darren from his 1959 hit, Gidget. He was Moondoggy.
10: Moondoggy.
11: Moondoggy. Yeah.
16: And this is Sandra Dee's Gidget,
11: a
16: right?
11: A surfer boy.
16: The
11: yes.
16: movie? Yeah.
3: And she was, it said in the song that she's 4'3".
11: Yeah.
16: Do we have that song again? We were really singing that earlier. I'd like to hear
3: what
16: that.
3: What a treat. That's 4'3" is, that's really short.
11: That's where Gidget comes from.
16: Yeah, let's not.
17: So short.
11: Don't explain
16: the
11: backstory. It.
16: I think we should focus on how old Gidget was at first.
3: Okay, here we go.
16: About her dimensions.
18: She acts sort of teenage, just in between age,
16: yeah.
18: looks about 4'3".
3: I think it's kind of good.
11: She's not 4'3", but looks about 4'3".
3: Don't you think it's pretty
11: short.
3: Good singing, Pat? It's
19: yeah,
3: kind
19: it's
3: of
19: not bad at all.
3: Sinatra.
17: It has bars of streamers.
16: If you
11: I
16: look up,
11: like to sing.
16: If you look up Smarmy in the dictionary, it's a picture of James Darren singing Gidget. Blah, blah, blah, blah, yeah. blah.
10: What was the premise?
17: I'm oily and oozy, a little bit boozy.
3: It was surfing kids.
11: One of the first surfing movies.
3: He played a guy named Moondoggy.
11: Yeah,
16: it was Frankie and Annette and those beach
11: that kind
16: and
11: of
16: stuff
11: thing.
16: Like that.
11: Yeah,
16: gotcha.
3: But
16: her name was
11: she wanted to learn to surf, and so she meets Moondoggy, and yeah.
3: And there was a fee involved. Little bit of, you know, under the dark candy.
10: Yep. Oh, so she was an adult in this? She just looked like a kid.
11: Yes,
10: yeah.
11: She was an adult for all
16: 15 and a half was mentioned is what she...
11: No.
19: Yeah.
16: Yes, that's what the TV
10: well,
16: show
10: Well, depends
16: said.
10: On what state they're in, right?
16: Yeah,
11: I guess it says the film is about a teenager...
19: State prison is what
3: no,
19: they're
3: there's
19: in.
3: No surf in Tennessee.
11: Initiation into the California surf culture and her romance with a young surfer.
10: And the actress was Sandra Dee.
11: Yes.
10: Which I get confused.
11: Cliff Robertson was in it, too.
19: He was?
11: Yeah.
3: Cliff Robertson, of course, who played John F. Kennedy in P.T.
16: Yeah, once
3: 109.
16: Again, just you might fresh remember, as today's headlines.
17: You'd remember him maybe as Tobey Maguire's Spider-Man's Uncle Ben.
3: Mm-hmm.
17: That's Cliff Robertson.
10: Okay.
11: And Gidget's about to turn 17 on her summer break when
16: Do
11: she
16: have
11: runs
16: a picture
11: into
16: of Sandra
10: Well, Sandra Dee is also the name of the character in Grease.
11: Yes.
10: So that's where I got turned around.
16: That's her name?
11: Well, they talk about Sandra Dee
10: yeah.
11: in a song.
19: Yeah, there's a song.
11: Yeah.
19: Yeah.
11: Sandy, she's named after Sandra.
16: He was Sandy.
3: James Darren running away to join the circus.
11: Yeah, there they are.
10: Oh, okay, I know
16: There's
10: this.
16: James
10: there
16: Darren from this. Behind. James Darren.
11: And yeah,
16: there,
11: Gidget.
16: There they are.
3: And even in the still photograph, you can tell that it's fake.
10: Right.
3: They didn't
11: well,
3: really
11: of
3: have
11: of course.
3: That.
16: They're not really surfing?
3: No, they're clearly in a studio.
16: Really?
17: Oh, they're clear. Hey, after this, I'm going to go second knuckle deep, all right? You don't mind,
19: try not
17: do
19: to
17: you?
19: Squirm, will you? Get your-
17: yeah, all right, yeah, that's fine.
3: You won't
17: tell no one. Okay, good.
16: You want a husband or not, all right?
3: Okay.
17: Somebody will love you.
3: I think it's pretty good song, I think.
18: Although she's just small fry, just about so high, it
16: you know,
18: is the one for me.
16: Who I'd like to hear doing this
17: song. I mean, that song is right up Tom's alley.
10: Yeah, it is.
17: I can't believe he didn't produce it.
3: It kind of swings.
11: Yeah.
17: That is.
16: It's all kind of, but it's not even close, really. It's kind of. I'd like to hear Dick Mango do that song is what I think.
11: Oh, yeah. Boy.
3: Wow. Where is he? Get him in here. We could work on that.
16: Or maybe Little Dick could do
3: Dick Mango Jr.?
16: Yeah.
3: He could duet.
10: It's not Little Dick.
16: It's Little Dick Mango.
3: Two dicks?
20: Little Dick's looking for a raise. I'll tell you that much.
11: All right.
3: In any event, Mr. Darren has passed away at the age of 88, but had a fine career.
10: Right.
3: Fine
17: and we
3: career.
17: Have officially talked about him more than his own family.
10: Right.
19: Living him by his side.
17: See you later, James Darren.
4: thought it was pretty good too.
17: We already thought you were dead.
4: Okay.
16: He was really cute
11: on TJ Hooker, too.
16: How many people, I thought he was already dead. How many people said that?
10: Yeah.
4: He had that full head of hair, kind of an Italian look.
11: Oh, yeah, there he is. Look at that.
10: That's a TJ Hooker.
16: Look at that. Look at that marmoset on his head. Look at that.
17: He looks a little like Eddie Hazel in that picture.
16: Wow.
19: Handsome Eddie.
17: Eddie Hazel's our guy who, I don't know what he hangs around here.
16: I don't know. All I have to say is he's Filipino. Okay.
19: Eddie, wake up.
4: You know how they're hung, don't you?
16: You'd think James Daigle.
4: He could barely get it off the boat.
16: Filipino-ish?
4: He had to get a separate passport just for his male member. The man is
10: Mediterranean.
4: Gifted.
16: That swarthy. Yeah. Was it greasy?
4: I'm sorry. Did we? By the way, Ms. Hooker, I don't know if you knew this. If you noticed Christy's shoulder pad, she'll be starting for the Colts coming up this
11: weekend. There are no shoulder pads in this.
10: No, it's something just a square cut.
16: Well, then
10: it's
16: you've
10: just,
16: been working out.
10: It's a square cut shoulder. Yeah.
17: Don't you listen. You look
10: it's
17: fine,
10: really cute.
17: Christy.
10: I like that.
17: What's our next news story, Frankenstein?
16: Call him a butthole. Two shows in a row.
4: Now we're going right to butthole. That's not very subtle.
11: He's continuing his Friday butthole-esque.
4: Speaking of buttholes, we got buttholes in the news.
10: We do?
16: What a show.
17: I'm glad we're just throwing that word around.
10: Didn't we get in trouble for that?
4: We'll go with BH. What have you got over there?
11: Police in Kentucky are on the hunt for a so-called serial porch pooper.
16: Oh, boy. Son of a bitch.
11: Louisville Metro Police.
17: He's smiling, everybody, in case you're wondering.
11: He's smiling.
16: Smiling.
11: The rest of us are clenching. Said they had.
4: Well, this guy wasn't clenching. He's letting it rip.
11: God. Three reports about the alleged porch pooper who has been caught on video defecating on a person's porch repeatedly. The homeowner whose porch is being targeted told WLBT that the perp also urinated on their welcome mat.
10: Ooh.
11: That's not very welcome.
17: Hey, whoever's doing this, please. Please stop it.
11: They say they have no idea why their porch has been hit multiple times.
4: I think it's pushy Mormons.
16: Huh?
11: What?
4: They wouldn't answer the door? Okay, I'll show them.
11: Louisville Metro Police are asking anyone with information to contact them. Please find the porch pooper.
16: My God, please stop it.
4: Do they ring the doorbell?
11: Is it ding dong dude?
4: Ding dong. Ding dong duke. Is that what you were going to say?
11: Or ding dong duke. Yeah.
4: Either way.
11: Gosh.
4: Wow.
10: But what? I think it's the season for that, right? When fall comes.
11: Is there a season for
10: that? I think it is, like the Halloween and the pranking and stuff. I just always think that's the season for pranking. Yes.
11: Not necessarily the porch pooping.
4: The prank, though, you're supposed to light it on fire.
19: Yeah.
16: Did you ever toilet paper a house, Tom? Do you TP a house?
4: No.
17: Yeah.
4: Although it'd be handy here if someone had toilet papered the house, the guy could clean up before he left.
11: True.
4: Good point.
17: Yes. Do you bring things to wipe with if you're if you're a porch pooper?
20: Yeah, you have to.
16: Hmm.
17: Or do you just
16: raw dog at home?
17: Smear at home. Yeah.
16: Oh yeah. Wow.
10: Two brown bags. Yeah, oh. I don't know.
4: Huh. But this is a serial porch pooper. They're saying. And it's
17: we don't know what he is.
4: Repeatedly at the
16: could be a muffin.
4: The cornflakes
19: fiber.
4: The cornflakes emulate their source. I don't know.
11: Do you have a song, Pat?
19: About this many? I mean, well, I don't. You wouldn't many. Know where to start. Many. Guy in Australia was a serial pooper. He did it in the gardens.
11: Yeah.
19: We have the man from Cumming who took off all of his clothes on the porch. A lot of porch action.
4: In Australia, was the guy doing it in other people's gardens?
19: Yes, just like this, but not the porch.
17: I'd like to poop. Right on the stoop.
19: Let's do that one.
17: Here are the people's gardens in Australia.
19: I'd like to be jogging carefree and poop in an Aussie's garden by the street.
17: This really was the song?
19: Don't use a loo for a little secret poo in an Aussie's poopy garden. Watch your feet. Hey, look, that's me on the security TV. Hey, won't you take a squat in an Aussie's garden with me? I'd like to pee, drop a deuce or three, and poop in an Aussie's garden by a tree. Oh, it would be warm, ooh, in a pointed form.
17: Oh.
19: Fertilize your head.

0: Poop.
1: Well, thank you very much, Pat.
2: Oh, yeah.
1: I think it's time to check in with Ace Cosby.
3: It is?
1: A little bit of a palate cleanser after that.
4: Let's talk about poop some more.
0: We kind of are.
3: Yeah.
1: Well, poop some more. Ace, I would resent that.
5: Ace Cosby. Joke of the day.
6: Hey, Chickman.
4: Yes, Ace.
6: What do you get when you cross a pig and a centipede?
7: A pig and a centipede. I don't know what, Ace.
6: Bacon and legs.
5: That was Ace Cosby's joke of the day.
4: Josh, I thought you were going to punch the counter.
1: Christy, what have you got going on over there?
3: The so-called celebrity white beluga whale that was rumored to have been a Russian spy has been found dead in Norway. The beluga's carcass was found floating at the Razavika Bay and moved to a nearby harbor where experts can examine it. The tame whale was first spotted in 2019 wearing a harness with a mounted camera bearing the label Equipment St. Petersburg.
0: Clearly a spy.
3: Igniting concerns the animal was a spy for the Russians.
0: I have no doubt. And none of you should either.
8: Yeah.
0: Why are you mad?
8: Yeah.
4: Go get him, John.
1: What was this? I remember vaguely the camera on the whale. What did they think it was spying on? Submarines or something?
3: Apparently things in the Norwegian harbor. I don't know.
1: Hmm. Wow.
0: They've been using aquatic animals ever since like World War II. They were training dolphins to be assassins. We were.
3: Like, yeah.
0: A lot of militaries have done
1: this. This one had a license to krill.
0: Oh, yeah, you got to be. Absolutely.
1: So,
0: chick loved it.
2: Look at wow, chicks.
1: The 00086.
2: Caught him by surprise.
0: What?
1: Look, I say, have fun in hell, commie whale.
4: License to krill. Okay.
3: Do not blame this poor whale. He didn't know what he was doing.
1: I think he took himself out.
3: He did?
1: Oh, yeah.
3: Oh, yeah.
0: Like one of those pills, mm-hmm. cyanide pill?
1: No, no, he hanged himself, which underwater is tough.
3: Yeah.
1: That is it.
4: You got to wait.
9: And
4: there's a lot of
9: waiting. They don't have necks. How would you?
0: Oh, yeah, they are true. Just kind of all torn.
3: Yeah.
4: They're all kind of shoulders.
0: Yeah.
1: Where did this happen?
3: Norway.
8: Norway.
0: In the harbor?
9: Oh, what are you spying on Norway for?
0: You don't know what they're up to.
8: They're up to something.
9: You think so?
8: Talking funny, yeah.
1: You know what they say in that area of the world?
3: What?
1: Helsinki or swim.
8: There's no license to krill, but...
4: No.
2: Yeah, you can't
4: license
2: follow,
4: krill
2: you can't follow license to krill. That's the closer.
1: I saw a headline the other day. It said, why haven't they picked the next James Bond yet? And I thought to myself, because maybe it's finally over.
9: Oh, do you think so?
4: I hope not. Idris Elba.
0: Those are
4: my top three picks.
0: He's long said no.
4: It's negotiated.
0: You want to be trapped in that contract?
9: Yeah.
4: How many do you have to make?
3: Depends on what they say.
0: They want to make 35.
4: Right.
0: I mean, that's...
3: How many did Daniel Craig do? Three?
4: I saw
1: at least three
4: online.
9: Three to five? Yeah.
1: Haven't you had enough, though? I mean,
4: no, I stopped going a long time ago.
0: No. Bond has its...
4: Remember the one I went to see had the eye as one of the villains?
2: Where it just the last one.
4: Big eye.
2: On the motorcycle.
4: No.
0: One of the finest nemesis Bond ever had to face.
1: I mean, the best thing about him are the big songs. Eye. I mean, you get a great song like Skyfall.
4: Mm. Are you out of your mind?
9: Who's your Bond? Like, everybody has a Bond. Like,
1: Sean Connery.
9: Pierce Brosnan. Yeah. Same.
0: Oh, like when you...
4: Oh,
0: yeah.
4: Oh, did you hear that, Tom? Yeah. Pierce Brosnan is the James Bond.
0: Brosnan was the first one I ever saw in the theater.
1: He is not bad. I couldn't stomach the Roger Moore.
0: I like them all.
9: Yeah.
0: I mean, they're all good.
2: Yeah.
0: You know, they all have cool things.
1: They've gotten a little bit... They've lost the wit and charm, if you ask me. They're kind of serious and...
3: Daniel Craig did five of those movies.
0: Yeah.
3: Man.
2: Wow.
4: Well, there you go. Five, a nice five. Maybe a tight three for him.
3: Yeah.
0: I mean, Timothy Dalton only did three, I think.
2: Well,
0: maybe, he only did two, I think.
2: Lazenby one, right?
1: George Lazenby just did one.
0: Hmm. Yeah. So he's pretty good.
2: Yeah.
1: That wasn't a bad. Had a great ski stunt.
0: That was good stuff.
4: Oh, God.
2: A lot of ladies. He's surrounded by ladies in the castle up on the mountain.
4: A lot of lovely ladies. Yeah. Tim always says a lot of good looking ladies.
0: Are they still going with that?
10: If you're laughing, it's the Bob and Tom Show. If you're not, it's those other guys.
11: Hey, got a question.
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0: Bob and Tom, well-meaning, but...
1: Yeah, they're all messed up.
0: More than slightly confused.
2: How's the belly these days, Josh? You know, you got it's, a bit of a...
3: Yeah, it's uneasy, and but we're on the mend.
2: And once again, you're...

0: Well, there you can have popsicles. You can have different juices. I don't care for the juice options that they gave me, and I don't really like popsicles. So I mean, I am.
1: So you're looking forward to lunch?
0: I may incorporate a protein shake in there. I have to wait until I get approval.
2: Aren't you hungry?
0: Christy, I am on. This is day 9.
2: What?
0: Yeah.
2: Wow.
0: Yeah, I
3: Are
0: don't.
3: You allowed,
0: what's that?
3: Are you allowed to salt and pepper the bone broth?
0: No.
3: The no.
0: I can't, because a lot of bone broths have like garlic and celery and onions and all this. I had to order this special bone broth that is just bone broth. And
4: so there are bone broths that are even too restrictive for your diet?
0: Yeah, right now. Yeah. Wow.
2: This How many like, pounds have you lost?
0: Who knows?
2: Wow. That's a hell of a diet.
0: You would think 80.
2: Yeah.
0: You know what I mean?
2: Right.
1: Yeah. So you're still the poop function is still actively active.
0: Well, I am a type 7 on the Bristol stool scale.
1: Wait a minute.
2: Whoa. Oh, why did you tell him this?
5: It's going to be the whole show now.
4: Yeah.
1: Wait a minute. There's a qualitative scale for the feces.
0: Yeah. Yeah.
1: And it's called what?
0: The Bristol, B-R-I-S-T-O-L.
1: Was he the inventor?
0: Apparently.
1: It had to be a guy. Because some woman is going to go, well, I finally have a way to quantitatively and qualitatively.
2: What number do you want to be?
0: 2. You want to be 3 or 4.
4: That was great.
1: Oh,
4: that was
1: sorry.
4: Very good.
0: Yeah.
1: Number 2. Sorry.
0: 1 is incredibly constipated.
2: Oh.
1: This is the actual. Oh, okay. Is this based on the density of the.
0: Yeah. Yeah.
1: The Bristol. Are there photographs?
0: There are drawings.
2: I'm so glad I was here for this.
3: So liquid is like 8, 9? Like,
0: 7.
3: You're at 7.
0: Yeah.
2: Oh
3: man. Poor guy.
2: So it goes from 1 to 7.
0: Yes.
3: Oh, yeah. you're at 7. Oh, Josh.
2: I'm sorry, Josh.
0: Hey, look, that's part of this, and you know, part of the diverticular issue, but also the antibiotics.
3: You've labeled your chair, right? You make sure.
2: What is this?
6: The kids in Bristol are sharp at Bristol when they do.
1: The Bristol Stomp.
0: Oh, boy, that really brings a whole new...
4: Boy, yeah, the implication.
0: Oh, man.
4: Maybe ask Alzi if you can, you know, borrow some of her pregnancy pads. Those could come in handy for you right now.
0: Hey, you know what? The emergency factor isn't there,
4: mm-hmm.
2: Oh, okay.
0: So that's good. Yeah. Yeah. I've in this whole thing, have I gone, oh! So that's been nice.
1: Okay.
2: Oh, I'm so sorry.
0: Yeah. Oh, I can also have teas and I can have one black coffee a day, and I have chosen decaf because with no food in my system, essentially, and my emotions and mental state being what it is after being, you know, during an illness, I do not want caffeine. So
4: I think you should save caffeine for the live show in Cincinnati on Thursday, just in case if there is some sort of explosion, it'll be our biggest show ever.
0: See, that is a worry.
2: Yeah, because caffeine usually gets things started.
1: Well, I'm trying to
2: it?
1: Don't. I, as I recall, the way that place is configured, getting to the necessary room
2: it's is down in the basement.
3: Yeah, I remember being
1: quite
3: in the basement.
1: Quite the ordeal.
0: And we all
1: we may have to. Should I have one of my cop friends come and
0: we all have to share it?
2: Yeah. Yeah, remember that.
0: You might see me Thursday, you might not.
4: Yeah.
0: I'll just put it that way.
4: What's the cop friend going to just give Josh a police escort to the bathroom every
1: yeah.
4: time? Yeah, good idea.
1: My cop friend PJ's armed. I'll have him come along. He was kind enough to... He stopped by my house last night to make a donation to Brave Gowns.
0: Oh, that's very nice.
1: What a cool guy
0: very
1: is
0: sweet.
1: That? The Bristol Scale.
2: I had never heard of that before.
0: Yeah, yeah.
1: I hope to God it's named after the city, not some...
0: Oh, I bet it's a doctor.
1: Would you want to be named after how to rate turds?
0: He's helping people.
4: Yeah.
2: Yeah, that's your livelihood.
4: The right. city's probably named after him. This guy's probably the pride of Connecticut for all we know.
0: And he was probably a gastroenterologist who,
2: yeah.
0: or some, you know, I'm assuming. And
2: sure.
1: Still. Do we have a copy of the scale? Oh, there.
2: Oh, come on.
1: All right.
3: Yeah, you're 7, all right.
1: You can take that down. I didn't realize...
0: I told you there were drawings.
1: Oh,
3: pretty
1: God.
3: Graphic.
0: Yeah.
1: Oh,
0: I mean, those aren't photos, but those are drawings.
1: Again,
3: taking a camera.
1: Would you want your name on top of that?
7: Wow. I'm more disturbed by the fact you don't like popsicles.
0: Oh, really?

0: That like, kind of shocked me,
1: you won't
0: me
1: go
0: too.
1: With the Flava ice?
2: No, I don't like them.
1: Oh. Really?
2: Yeah.
3: Oh, I tell you what.
1: One of my least favorite things in the world is a bomb pop.
3: Really?
1: Yeah.
3: What about
0: red,
3: popsicles?
0: White, and blue one?
1: Yeah, those just taste bad. To me. Oh, yeah. I don't like the way they're shaped.
3: What if they're shaped like a cartoon character is what I was going to say. Even if it's SpongeBob or Spider-Man, you don't like it?
1: That's not your traditional bomb pop.
3: Oh, I'm just the whole ice cream truck is on the counter for me now.
1: Oh, friend. Then I'm a drumstick man.
3: Okay, cool.
4: Yeah, yeah. How about a fudge sickle?
1: Now, no. I used to like Jell-O pudding pops a lot.
5: You don't like fudge sickles?
1: Nah.
5: What?
1: No. I don't.
5: They are delightful.
1: You guys all love fudge sticks?
3: I love them.
0: Yes. Yeah, they're pretty good.
1: They're really good. No. They're like, you know what they are to me? They're like frozen, watered-down Tootsie Roll Pops, and I don't like Tootsie
2: That's
1: Roll
2: right.
1: Pops.
2: Mm.
5: No, you don't want
1: the fudge isn't right.
5: You don't want the watery, icy ones. You want the really rich, thick fudge ones.
1: Which I don't think they... I mean, you'll have to lead me to those because... Well,
5: I'm stunned.
1: I like an ice cream pop.
3: Yeah.
1: I don't want a fudge pop. That's not ice cream. That's a... A fudge. Weird mix.
5: Now, is it weird that we're talking about all the food you can't eat right now because of your illness?
1: No, none of that bothers
2: me.
1: What
2: about a push-up? Will you do a push-up?
1: Yes, because I like orange sherbet.
5: No, my push-up, you mean the ice cream treat, because the last time Josh did a push-up was when he was forced to in 11th grade gym.
1: If only he knew about my life.
0: I know.
5: Oh, no, it's much more fun fantasizing about it. And
2: I like the push-up because I like to eat my ice cream out of a toilet paper roll.
5: I'm with you. I've never liked
0: a push-up.
5: Yeah, those are not good.
3: I love those things.
0: I don't like that orange.
1: No, I haven't had one in 40 years.
0: I like that orange creamsicle taste.
5: Don't like the creamsicle.
0: Me either.
1: Oh, gotcha. I'm a fan.
3: I'm a fan.
5: Okay. So, well, we're just discussing Josh's current diet, which is somewhat limited.
1: Yeah. Now, so, coming up here, I can have all the protein I want. I can have, well, maybe not red meat. I'll kind of go easy.
5: What are you looking forward to eating the most when this is all over?
1: You know what I really enjoy, and it's so simple, is I like rice cakes. And I can have rice cakes with turkey on it. I can have rice cakes with peanut butter.
2: Oh, dude.
6: What number are you trying to get? What number are you trying
1: you want,
6: to get?
1: You
6: to?
1: Want three. You want three or four.
5: On the Bristol
1: side. Yeah, yeah.
0: Okay.
1: You want to know what my gastroenterologist told me?
3: What?
1: Your goal is to every time look down and see a floating brown banana. this goes for everybody.
5: By the way, would that be a good name for a band? The floating brown bananas.
1: Yeah, I'm seeing them.
3: I know that doctors can't speak to us with full on medical speak, but do they have to dumb it down that much for us?
1: Maybe for me, but she did.
5: Oh, I think that's perfect.
1: This clonum, yeah, because that means you've had floating means you've had plenty of fiber. That's the key to with everything. Plenty of fiber.
0: Yeah, but you can't have fiber right now, right?
1: Right now, no. But with diverticulosis, which is the condition before it gets inflamed and infected.
0: Uh-huh.
1: Highest fiber you can have.
0: Gotcha.
6: And what about supercalifragilisticexpialidocious?
1: Now with doses. With that, you have to stay away from watching Mary Poppins.
5: This has been a very useful
1: or dancing with
5: useful
1: penguins.
5: Health segment.
1: Yeah, the Bristol scale. Look it up. See
5: oh
1: how you're
5: no!
1: Doing.
5: I just saw the video of the visual of. The
1: I'm
5: Bristol
1: talking
5: scale.
1: Kind of the listeners. Hey, check it out. Make sure you're on a good area. Yeah,
0: I think I might have a problem.
6: What do you got? You got a banana down there?
0: I might be a one.
6: What?
1: Deer poops?
0: Like rabbits?
1: That means some constipation issues.
3: Until we get a little bit medical.
5: I didn't need to know this. Christy.
2: You know how we feel.
0: Yes.
7: Bob and Tom 24/7. Ladies and gentlemen, Bob and Tom.
8: Chad Daniels.
9: Yeah.
8: You heard of him?
9: Yeah, I think so.
8: About a million times.
9: Yeah, the Chester Cheeto guy.
5: Yes. The tattoo.
8: I see that tattoo every morning when I open my eyes.
9: You're so lucky.
3: Yeah.
5: Do you have
3: that
5: any?
3: Ain't love, I'll kiss your ass. Huh?
5: Do you have any tattoos? Kelsey?
8: I don't. Chad and I are like polar opposite ends of the tattoo spectrum. He got one the second he turned 18. I don't have a good tattoo vibe. I'm like very Lisa Simpson-ish, you know?
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2: It's the most talked about show on television, The Bachelorette, where 25 eligible bachelors try to win the hand of one single woman. And now, Bob and Tom Television brings you a new twist on this hit show.
3: She's 30 and single. She's...
4: What the hell do you mean by that?
3: Oh, nothing. Meet Linda Jackson. Now, here come the fellas. Say hello to Todd Williams.
5: Hi, Linda. I'm really pleased to...
4: Yeah. Next.
3: And here's our next eligible guy. Say hello to...
4: Hold it. Are you really going to say each time, say hello to Dick Ding Dong or whatever? Jesus.
3: Okay. Here he is, Jerry Peterson.
6: Hello, Linda. I can't tell you how happy I am to finally meet you.
4: And... Right, right. What do you do, Jerry?
6: Well, I own my own consulting business and...
4: Consulting, eh? And when did you lose your Amway dealership, Jerry?
6: Huh? Sheesh, what a bitch.
2: She's the Bachelorette. She's single, pissed off, and is looking for money. Lots of money.
4: Hi, I'm Linda.
7: I'm Phil.
4: And?
7: And you look great.
4: Yeah, really. Shocker. Did you forget something?
7: No, I don't think so. I'm a lawyer.
4: Oh, you're getting warmer. Any gift?
7: Gift? I didn't know that we were...
4: Bye-bye. Loser.
2: Wow. Tune in to Bob and Tom TV and see why she's called the Bachelorette. She's on the prowl and she's got the rag on for these guys. Don't miss the bitch.
4: Shut your f***ing hole and bring on the rich numbnuts.
2: On Bob and Tom TV.
8: Well, there you go. There's a show I'd watch.
2: Yeah.
9: If you're looking to lose that beer gut and you don't want to do crunches or go on a diet, guys, all you need is a girdle. That's the new contender in the boxer versus briefs battle. So-called body-shaping underwear.
8: Really?
9: Jeff Lewis tells the Wall Street Journal his elastic briefs take an inch and a half off his waist. The 26-year-old events coordinator in Phoenix says it's an instant ego boost until now. Now it's all your friends.
10: And here's a quote from him.
11: It's an instant ego boost. And I've never felt better and ready to roll.
9: Wall Street Journal reports retailers find younger men are more open to wearing body shapers.
11: That's because we can catch our breath easier than older men.
12: This guy told a newspaper that he's wearing one of these things?
9: Yeah, can you imagine?
8: You know, people are pointing at him all over town. Oh, there he is. He's the guy wearing the girdle.
9: How do you explain that when you get intimate?
8: Yeah,
9: I would
8: say when you get into bed, yeah. You all of a sudden, you know, hey, honey, can you unhook this? And all of a sudden, this big old honking spare tire comes flying out of there.
10: You got Kleenex, Lord. Girdles, now, spandex.
12: Do you have to tie this thing off like the ones
9: no,
12: that ladies wear in the movies?
8: No, it's not.
9: It's a
12: okay.
9: Corset.
12: You got to have an assistant.
11: Go ahead. Well, harder.
13: My most recent marriage was a disaster. It made the wreck of the Edmunds Fitzgerald look like a fender bender.
8: Wow.
12: Sorry to hear that.
8: Hello.
10: And you remember Lord's famous line about gun control, more or less.
13: Yes. It, the relationship taught me a lot. It mm-hmm. taught me they won't sell you a handgun if you're crying.
14: Thanks for listening. Want to try watching? 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
16: This is a poem called Bad Pickup Lines. Hey, don't I know you from the bus? My mom has that same dress. Want to see a trick I learned in prison? How much were your breasts? Are you drunk or is that just a lazy eye? My tool needs a shed.
10: Oh.
16: I'd like to park my corrective shoes underneath your bed. You think it's impressive now? This cold sore's just getting started. Mind if I hang out here till it's safe back where I farted?